0: vaxxed in order to participate in a NASCAR event. They made everybody get fully vaxxed, and they're saying that his respiratory issues were potentially caused by him being, and you had to be fully vaxxed, like every booster, all 66 of the boosters.
1: so Bubba, let's talk about this real fast, because this is like the big question right now, and that is, did exposure to COVID or exposure to multiple vaccines lead to a worse health condition? Mm-hmm. And so let's go back, because if you say that now, you're still an asshole.
0: I'm an asshole.
1: So let's go back to what she said. Fauci, for 6 years, swore up and down he didn't fund the gain of research funding, mm-hmm. gain of function research. And it's been proven he funded the gain of function research.
0: All right.
1: Okay. Number two, for 6 years, he said it was a naturally occurring virus. And we now know, just like I said 6 years ago, after I read the article that he fraudulently manipulated the outcome of, that coronavirus, COVID-19, was man-made. We now know, after 6 years of him lying and said it naturally occurred from a pangolin in the environment, that it was a lab leak. I've been saying for 6 years that COVID came out of that Chinese Wuhan lab. 100%, I've been saying it. Never wavered from that. That's been fact. And every time you said it prior to today, you're crazy conspiracy theorists. Get out your tinfoil hat.
0: And
1: now,
0: potentially get in trouble.
1: Fact. He lied to Congress multiple times. And it was all because there were literally trillions of dollars world power at stake, mm-hmm. big pharma. Mm-hmm. But let's go to how he manipulated the narrative. He started with that fraudulent paper about the origins of COVID, whether it's natural or man-made. Gross lie. Disgusting lie. And if you didn't agree with his ridiculous conclusions from that article, you were Satan.
2: Deplatformed, censored, and worse.
0: Canceled.
1: Right. Canceled. Fired. Everything.
0: We had a 2-week suspension.
1: Okay.
2: Dan was threatened of that. Dan's business was shut down for 6 weeks.
0: They took us off YouTube and said, because your doctor's position does not align with the WHO guidelines, you are suspended or cannot monetize for 2 weeks. You better do a 180. And we had to sit here and do a 180.
2: Yep.
0: And Dan had to sit here and walk this tightrope.
2: Dan was 2 weeks away from having to be vaccinated. He was refusing and was continuing to refuse. And I remember something happened at that moment where
1: I got sick. I got the monoclonals, which gave me another 60 days. And then DeSantis came down with the rules the state of Florida, you can't mandate this BS vaccine because it's unconscionable. So let's talk about two more things, and I'll give you the floor back. Just if you could just get going for another 30 seconds.
0: This is completely your world, bud.
1: Okay, so let's talk about the treatments. Fauci said in 2005. That hydroxychloroquine is effective against COVID, but not in 2020. So he literally supported the therapies that are repurposing of old drugs endorsed. He said those things worked 15 years prior, but when the COVID breaks out for real, he's like, no, they don't work. And then he said, and everyone said, those sons of bitches, those evil sons of bitches said, if you take this vaccine, it is safe and effective. If you take this vaccine, you will not get it. If you take this vaccine, you will not spread it.
2: Mm-hmm.
1: And that was lie after lie after lie. And we let them push a booster that was tested on less than 12 rats. And we said, it's safe and effective.
2: For children.
1: 12 rats. For kids. And kids don't even get sick from it.
0: Then we gave
1: that
0: them
1: was
0: immunity.
1: Another travesty.
0: And then we're like, then we gave them blanket immunity on anything that happens thereafter.
1: Absolutely. And the other thing was, the children. We were like so worried about it. We got to vaccinate all these kids. Kids don't even get sick from it hardly. No. But we had to shut down the schools for 6 months. All the kids had to wear masks for a year and a half. The teachers weren't allowed to teach. The kids weren't allowed to learn. The kids, you weren't even allowed to go to your damn funeral of your mom that died because of these BS policies. You were shamed if you wanted to see your mom before she died in the hospital or go to her funeral. The pathologists weren't allowed to do autopsies on these bodies.
2: Jimmy Cleveland couldn't have a funeral for his grandmother.
0: Yeah.
1: What kind of monsters were in charge here trying to make us turn against each other, trying to make us suspicious of each other?
0: And they did it.
2: they rat each other out.
1: And here's what I'm saying. To all you people out there that sniffed it out early, to all you people that fought it, to all you people that resisted, you're not the cattle. You're not the cows. You have a brain. You have a conscience. You have the intelligence, and you have the balls. Okay, it's misogynistic. You have the balls to stand up for what is right, what you know is wrong, and be your own master of your own body. These same assholes that say, oh, women should have abortions because they're the masters of your body. But now when it comes to COVID, it's their body. And that is the fundamental lesson. It is our bodies.
0: So let me
1: ask you
0: a question.
1: We control our bodies as humans.
0: Kyle Busch. What happens to Fauci after this report, which was done by a government agency on her last day in office before she resigned? What happens moving forward? Are we the only ones that are covering this? Are we the only ones that care? You know, are we distracted by this war?
1: Like, there's doctors who are still saying that this vaccine works and remdesivir works and Paxlovid works because it's cognitive dissonance. Once you're so pot committed to a narrative, it's hard to turn back the page. It's hard to change your mind. These guys have been invested in their narrative for 6 years. They're not going to change. They're going to die probably from a COVID-related, vaccine-related disease before they ever admit that they were wrong.
0: You now have people like Kyle Busch that was a healthy, very healthy 41-year-old man.
1: Stolen from us.
0: That was having respiratory, and you know they told you he had an upper sinus infection, bad, and really it was double pneumonia, COVID pneumonia that killed him. And he was fully vaxxed with every booster known to man, and his family has no repercussions or anything, or I don't think any legal recourse at all, because to NASCAR and whoever mandated the fact that he get fully vaccinated, because it's my understanding, and you and Jay can correct me if I'm wrong before we go into words, run a little bit late, but that is, I've been told that nobody has any really legal recourse because there's blanket immunity clear across all the manufacturers and anybody that made you get these vaccinations. They have blanket immunity.
2: That's true.
1: There was blanket immunity for mitigation unless there's fraud.
2: Or unless, and this is what I was saying, there's a couple issues with the way that he died. You know, Danny's always said a sick person looks sick. That day that he finished the race and he was so sick, someone at NASCAR should have done a chest x-ray. Someone should have done a chest x-ray. It would have shown the infiltrates. It would have shown the pneumonia and he could have been treated. Rather than that, they allowed him to continue to be sick for a week. And then he died in his sim. And so my question is,
0: I saw a statistic that less than 1% of people under 45 that are healthy as he die from what he died.
2: That's correct. So that right there, I'm already suspicious of the way that the NASCAR handled that race where he said, I feel bad after he just won a race. He's like, I don't feel well. Why didn't someone do a chest x-ray? Did someone put a stethoscope
0: He was spitting up blood, too.
2: Danny would have looked at him like my father looked at Chris Sims and said, you don't look good, man. There's something wrong. You don't look good. You're
1: hacking.
2: What
1: about Dave Sebring? Remember Dave?
2: I know.
1: Dave Sebring, a good friend of ours, and I can say this out loud because we've mentioned the story. He's not afraid to have
2: no
1: it. There's no HIPAA here. He had to evacuate his house during Hurricane Helene, swim with the tides at the beach until some guy pulled him out of the water with his last breath. So he was fighting that flood water for a few minutes trying to get to safety. And then he lived with Stephen for a few days, and Stephen finally found him a place because Stephen took him in because he had no home. He literally, his house was washed clean. His next door neighbor tried to do what he did and was found dead a block away from his house. And then Steve's like, hey, Danny, can you take a look at Dave? Can you take a look at him? He doesn't feel good. So I go and I take a look at him. One look. I'm like, you need to go to the emergency room right now, because any doctor worth his weight in lead should know if someone is sick. And so Jay's right. There is fault with the NASCAR doctor first name guy.
2: In my opinion.
1: Who missed a guy that was on the verge of death And it was so obvious if you looked at him, because I look at him now in the pictures, and it's like, this guy's sick.
3: Threat to public health.
0: Let me know what you send me, Lum.
4: Oh, if you go all the way back, it's kind of Dr. Dan in January 27, 2020.
0: Where am I going?
4: Just the beginning. It should play.
2: Dan wanted to put a dose pack to the whole world, and we'd have a Ferrari in every driveway.
0: So, Dan, what do you know about... Here, let me just...

0: 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The most competitive basketball league on earth is on CBS this Saturday. Big 3 All-Star Dwight Howard and the LA Riot take on Greg Monroe and the Dallas Power. Then Coach Rick Mahorn, Sensation Nasir Khor, and the Detroit Amps look to protect home court against back-to-back MVP Michael Beasley and the defending champs Miami 305. 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
1: That they could do to Fauci.
2: What I'm saying is, okay, let's say the state of Florida is ringing Fauci up on some congressional hearings, you know, within the state, and he no shows in Florida. Did the Florida State Police or the FDLE, do they then issue a subpoena for him for a no-show contempt of court? And
3: absolutely
2: does
3: could.
2: Does Florida go and, you know, where does he, I don't know where he went.
3: You absolutely could.
4: Get a warrant, a bench warrant.
3: I mean, it's hard when he doesn't live in the state of Florida, but that's those things that can be done statewide. But I'm saying federally it can be done. Federal Congress, if they had any, like I'll say Dan says, balls, they'd call Fauci back today. This report came out recently. What do you have to say about this? If I were Senator Rand Paul, I would be so angry at this because he's the one, if you remember, he was asking all of the really intelligent questions because he's a medical doctor and he knew what was wrong. And so there is a mechanism to do it. Whether they do it or not is up to the Congress, who seems to be distracted like, you know, Doug the dog. Oh, my God, squirrel. They can't keep their eye on the ball for one second.
2: I mean, it seems like we extradited this guy, former actor of Elf, Faison Love, was rolling around Riverside, California up until, you know, a few days ago. And supposedly there's a not paying child support claim out of Hillsborough County, and he got arrested or I guess tracked down from Riverside, California to Hillsborough County to answer, you know, not paying your child support payments. So like they had to extradite him back, did they not?
4: Mm-hmm.
2: Faison Love makes his first court appearance in Florida. Love is reported facing two contempt of court charges related to child support.
3: Yep.
2: For $250,000. So, I mean,
3: way to segue in exactly what they should do to Fauci.
2: Yeah, I mean, like, you know, thank you.
4: Pull him out of Minnesota, wherever he's hanging out, and bring him down to Florida.
5: He was arrested just over 2 weeks ago in California after failing to turn himself in for contempt of court and failing to make child support payments. Love's attorneys argued he is struggling financially, saying he has no home, drives a 1999 vehicle and has no savings. Even relies on friends to help pay many of his...
2: Sounds like me. Call me Bubba Faison.
5: ...expenses. But the attorney for the mother of his child argued Love has repeatedly ignored court orders, hasn't paid child support.
2: I mean, if you're rolling around Riverside, California, and you got baby mama drama, I mean, clear across the other side of the country, for the most part, you're thinking there's no way some rinky-dink little county, although Hillsborough County is, I think, the second most powerful county in the state, Tampa, Florida is not going to extradite me back.
3: You wouldn't think so.
2: For baby mama drama that's happening, in, you know, nine states away, but they did. They did.
5: Years. Love himself testifying that he recently saw his daughter and does what he can.
6: You see your daughter too, right?
7: Yes, I had just saw her. This lady had dropped her off and gave her money.
2: Now, I guess his claim to fame is he was an Elf.
3: Yep.
8: Well, he also was a Big Worm in Friday.
2: Oh, okay. Yes. And supposedly he makes about $10,000 a year.
3: Just Friday.
2: And movie and residuals. That's all he makes.
7: Oh, so she just had a new daughter.
6: Let's not just keep to this. I don't want you to get upset because you are excitable to get jumping, right?
2: Now, Jay, is this his attorney telling him to shut up?
3: Yes, yeah. Not a good look.
2: All right. Is this him saying, shut up? I do the talking around here, buddy.
6: Mr. Love, you have the current ability at this point in time to pay $2,500 a month in child support.
7: Right now?
6: Yeah.
7: No.
6: Okay. The sentence is preventing him from working and ruining his name in Hollywood. So if he's in jail, he can't work.
2: Yeah, if he's in jail, he can't work. So, you know, again, we will extradite people. And I think the state of Florida is, you know, way more powerful than just Hillsborough County.
3: Can I ask a dumb question right along what you're saying? How many times do you think people who are deadbeat dads behind their alimony and child support payments are arrested in other states that they're extradited at the cost of the government to pay them to get here?
2: Maybe, Jay, if you're in Georgia, Alabama, you know, maybe Louisiana. But, I mean, for the most part, if we can't just go up there and

0: Send a couple deputies in a squad car to grab you, but instead we got to get on a plane and fly you. And I'm thinking when you go get a guy, you got to send at least two handler, like two,
1: right.
0: two guys. So you got two, you know, airfare to California, and then you got three on the way back.
1: Right.
0: All, I mean, like, I
1: to what, have to house him now? To the state, yeah. the state government yeah. now has to pay for him to be incarcerated?
0: And it's not like, now I can see you doing it if the guy's, you know, Bill Gates' assistant and he's worth millions and millions of dollars, but you got some broke dick dude that doesn't make any money. He makes $10,000 a year on his movie residuals. Now, you're right, Jay, we're stuck with having him in our jail. He probably can't even
1: at our cost.
0: At our cost. For what? Because so babe, some baby mama can get no money, the same amount of money she was getting when he lived out there.
2: That's right.
0: I don't know who wrote the order to extradite this guy, but it obviously has probably something to do with the fact that he's somewhat a semi-famous actor, and they would indeed get some potential news coverage on the deal, and it was certainly done for PR deal. Otherwise, like you said, Jay, how many other deadbeat dads are however many states away and never get held to justice?
2: It says he was arrested in Tampa for contempt of court after failing to appear in court in connection to a paternity suit.
0: I know, did they extra, but it said also in the case that he was arrested in Riverside.
3: Correct.
0: They went and got him in Riverside, California. Now,
2: yeah.
0: did we go get him in Riverside, or was he pulled over for a traffic infraction
2: no,
0: and they saw
2: and
0: that
2: him,
0: he
2: yeah.
0: had a bench warrant?
2: We went and got him.
0: So we went and got him. So that means we had to fly out there, go track him down, knock on his door, arrest him, and bring him back.
4: Would it make more sense to go after guys that actually have money and can pay and right. still choose not to than
0: maybe,
4: going after a guy that literally is destitute?
0: And maybe a guy that lives in Lakeland?
2: Yeah, yeah,
0: you know,
2: exactly.
0: Right?
2: I sent you his phone number if you do want to try to call
0: him. Hold on. You got Faison Love's number?
2: Yeah.
4: Oh,
2: if you want to try to call, but who knows if he'll pick up.
4: I'm tapping.
2: Might have to
0: he might still be in jail. Dan, you got to go?
3: Yeah.
2: I think he's out. I think he said he was out.
0: Think he's out?
2: That's what I think. I think I saw that he's out.
0: Faison. I hope he answers.
2: Love your movies.
5: Please leave your message for 310-59.
0: Faison. My name is Bubba the Love Sponge. I'm a radio personality based out of Tampa, heard globally. We'd like to tell your side of the story. I think maybe they kind of yoked you up in the middle of Riverside, California. Like, how many other people do they come get? Probably not as many. Unless you're very famous like you are, of course. So, anyway, call us back if you get a chance. The number is 813-902-8222. And let me, what are we, on 3 to 7 his time?
2: Yes.
0: 3 a.m. to 7 a.m., Faison, so you're probably not even up during that. But if you are and you want to tell your side of the story to an unbiased Tampa-based radio personality, love to hear from you. Thanks.
6: Faison, my name is Bubba the Love Sponge. A radio personality based out of...
0: Well, how do I get out of this?
6: We'd like to
0: you
6: tell your side.
0: There you go.
4: You sound good.
0: Thank you.
4: Sound real good.
0: Lummy, there's a lot more to this Jelly Roll story.
2: Oh, yeah.
0: And we got this email from a dude that was telling us about all this nonsense about right when this dropped. He's like, you're not hearing the entire story. There's this chick that's named Nicole Arbor, and she's claiming to have done some threesomes with Jelly and Bunny, and then she like starts dating this one dude, Jelly Roll's friends. What's his name? Eric Upchurch or something like that.
2: Yeah, Upchurch, Ryan Upchurch.
0: Ryan Upchurch, and he's like an up and coming country guy, and she, I guess, supposedly was blasting him a little bit, and then I think maybe Jelly Roll may have cheated on her with her, and then he was going to pay her off, and Bunny stepped in and says, we're not paying her off. Screw that bitch. And so, like, there's a lot of that. And this is what nobody's telling you. Like, I don't see that anytime you play this sort of deal here, Lummy, like, they're not telling you this side of the story.
7: Five stunning facts about Jelly Roll and Bunny X.
0: Like, the Nicole Arbor topic never comes up.
2: No.
0: Never.
7: So's divorce ranked least to most shocking. Number one.
8: Was I blindsided and was this divorce mutual? No.
7: They had a big fight and she was fed up and she told him to file for divorce. And that's a cardinal sin.
8: Even though my husband has said it numerous times.
0: Now, I'm hearing the reason why she got mad and told him to file for divorce is because he was wanting to pay off this Amber Nicole chick, or whatever the hell
2: Nicole
0: her name
2: Arbor.
0: Is. Nicole Arbor chick. He was wanting to pay her off the hush money to be quiet, and Bunny was like, over my dead body, she done but a whore.
8: Because he's the runner. But when I say it, it really holds weight because I'm not the type of person who says what I don't mean.
7: Number two, Jelly Roll is dating again, but
3: nobody cheated on nobody.
7: On stage in New York, he endorsed what Bunny said.
0: Do you think that, and I'm not going to play the rest of this, Lummy, because it's just what everybody else publicly is.
2: Of course.
0: Me getting into the Nicole Amber deal. Arbor deal. I don't know how you say it. I think it's Nicole Arbor. Arbor.
2: Yeah.
0: Me Canadian. Getting into that is kind of what a lot of people are scuttlebutting, but nobody's really factually reporting it. Now, this Nicole Arbor chick, this is her. And this is only, I think, 3 days. Yeah. I think this is 3 days ago. And she kind of breaks it down as well. And, you know, nobody's really covering that aspect of it. They're covering, you know, the Jelly Rolls now dating somebody and we're going to be best friends forever and all this kind of stuff. The warm and fuzzy peripheral stuff. Nobody's really covering this deep down darkness. And we got an email about what, maybe 6 weeks ago that this was coming.
2: Yeah.
0: We got a guy that lives in Nashville and he's Bubba Army and he's like, listen, nobody understands, but this Upchurch Nicole Arbor situation and Jelly Roll is trying to cover this Upchurch's ass and try to pay this chick off. And now, do you think there's a chance that America flips on Jelly Roll?
1: I don't, and I think, you know, can I ask a question, because this seems strikingly similar to what you went through. Does this rank in the who cares what happens in their bedroom?
0: No, well,
1: does this rise to that level where?
0: But with me, there was no payoff.
1: Making,
0: like I wasn't trying to pay
1: that.
0: Anybody off or
1: know,
0: anything like that.
1: But it's I don't know. I guess there could be a lot of aspects, none of which would be surprising to me, that a celebrity has threesomes with his tatted up wife. That, you know, there's infidelity between these people and they try to pay each other off. I mean, is any of it shocking to you as a guy that's been in the industry for 35 years, 40 years?
0: But I know that you can also be on the wrong side of that and get blackballed. And
1: so the answer is, I don't think nothing will happen to Jelly Roll. No.
0: Canadian internet personality.
1: Chris Brown still has a life.
0: Canadian internet personality and comedian Nicole Arbor is currently locked in a highly publicized ongoing feud with country star Jelly Roll and his wife Bunny XO. The beef escalated when Arbor released a diss track called Cosplay Christians.
2: Just sent it to you.
0: Followed by allegations that the couple offered her hush money and threatened to sue her. And now, is this the
2: music video?
0: Now, when did this come out?
2: About 4 months, 5 months ago.
1: But Bubba, even though there was no money ever, you know, that went around with you, they accused you of that the whole time.
0: Oh yeah, I mean,
1: so you're talking, there was no money, but they accused you of everything. It's so similar in so many ways.
0: There was no money, but in this,
2: yeah,
0: where?
2: I have to find it. Exact timeline.
0: All right, how about we do some words?
2: Okay.
0: Try to find me the exact time. We'll start sniffing around here. Jay, you're right. There was no money, but it ruined me.
1: But they alleged there was. Everyone thought, oh, it must be an inside job, or it must be this, or it must be that. All of which was complete horse shiz. And so for me, I get a little triggered when I see a story like this, because I lived it with you, and I protect you, and I love you, and I think that this is just maybe a little bit of horse shiz. And who cares what happens in their bed?
0: Well,
1: I don't know. I'm a little biased on this.
0: Let me find me
2: it looks like she says the F word a lot from 156 to 208, and then one other time at 240.
1: Yeah, because they were asking those questions, your life was ruined.
0: Oh yeah. Let's start breaking down this a little bit. Okay,
2: sounds good.
9: Bubba the Love Sponge? Hell yeah.
10: I love them all, man. They're all great.
11: The Bubba the Love Sponge show returns after these words.
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0: So, you just can't help it. And the media is going crazy over the jelly roll bunny divorce. This is an angle that nobody's covering, unless you know where to dig. And we actually got an email, I don't know, month or two ago from a guy that's like, I live in Nashville. I'm part of this. I know a lot about it. The backstory, the couple reportedly started in 2012. I'm sorry, the conflict, it's so far away, my monitor, but I can read it out. The conflict reported started in 2012 when this Nicole Arbor chick turned down advances from the musician Ryan Upchurch, a close friend of Jelly Roll. Arbor claims that the associates of Jelly Roll subsequently turned on her. Death threats and accusations. Arbor filed an incident report with the Metropolitan Nashville Police on March 1st, 2026, which was what? March, April, May, three and a half months ago?
6: Yeah.
0: Well before the divorce. Alleging that Jelly Roll threatened to kill her at a charity event if she filmed him. Arbor then also accused the couple's lawyers of trying to coerce her into signing a confidentiality agreement and offering her hush money to silence her claims. She refused to sign because there was no public apology attached. Nashville police described the situation as an ongoing and ongoing online back and forth, and no charges were filed. Something I'm familiar with. After the release of the song Cosplay Christmas, Cosplay Christians, along with a music video in February, the track targeted Jelly Roll's persona, sobriety narrative, and called out his wife, Bunny. And listen, nothing more the public hates is when somebody stands behind Christianity, sobriety, and this long struggle when really they're not being necessarily honest. Reports claim that the handling of this feud was a major point of contention with Jelly Roll and Bunny's marriage. While Jelly Roll reported it wanted to apologize and settle with Arbor, Bunny XO allegedly was against it, leading to significant strain. The beef took another turn when Jelly Roll filed for divorce. According to court documents filed in Tennessee on May 18th, Jelly Roll cited, obviously what they always say was irreconcilable differences.
6: Irreconcilable, yep.
0: Arbor publicly commented on the divorce, using it as an opportunity to reiterate her accusation against the couple and to criticize the past actions. So that's kind of the backstory a little bit. Now, supposedly there's a little bit of this Ryan Upchurch stuff.
7: It looks like she wrote three of his Ryan Upchurch's songs, and I guess she was writing some other songs for a country artist. And it looks like there was a lawsuit in 2021, 2022 of suing for the copyright infringement and stuff like that.
6: Did she win?
7: I'm trying to look.
0: Now, this is the girl that claims, you know, all kinds of bad things against Jelly Roll. Jelly Roll wanted to settle with her, I guess offer her an apology. Jelly Roll's wife said, no way. Now, were there also allegations that she was sexually involved with those two in a threesome?
7: They wanted her to be involved in a threesome. They were trying to get her to be in one.
0: Okay.
7: And she turned them down.
0: This is her song. That was released when? 4 months ago?
7: Yeah, about 4 months
8: ago. You got a problem with my boy, you gotta go.
1: Looks like she was willing to turn over the co-authors podcast to me.

0: preaching to hoes, or orgies yelling,
1: switch.
0: Says she's a bunny, really she's a bitch. Seven deadly sins is how y'all got rich. Cosplay Christians, moral clash. Say you found God, but you're really...
2: Man, it's pretty good. I mean, it's pretty catchy.
3: Found cash. If it was being rapped by somebody that actually had talent, it would be pretty funny.
0: Idiot.

0: lyrics or not?
1: No, she writes them because she writes a lot of the. She wrote a lot of his lyrics or like Ryan Upchurch's songs.
2: Now this is her. This is her.
3: Some catchy lyrics.
2: It was pretty good.
3: Pretty funny. I mean, as bad as I think the rapping was, the lyrics were hilarious.
2: If it comes out that they are not truly as religious and devout Christians that they claim to be, and all of this nonsense was built upon a fraud, I don't know, man. I can see where people could flip on Jelly Roll.
1: Yeah.
2: I could see it. Different. I really could see it.
1: Then he'll be calling us to come on the show.
3: That's the Jerry Falwell effect, right?
2: Yes, very much so. Mm. Very much so.
4: What happened? I thought you guys were the perfect couple. I saw. If you didn't hear, the worst couple in the world is breaking up. Jelly Roll filed for divorce against Bunny XO. A dirty sock in human form. Now, I see the internet speculating about why he cheated. She stood by him the whole time. Why would he do this to her? Well, clearly you haven't seen the Jelly Roll files, and I suggest you go watch them first. Skedaddle. Now, as someone who is unfortunately educated on most things Smelly Roll and Rabbit, I'm going to give you my educated 2 cents. This is way deeper and more sinister than anybody's talking about. If anything doesn't show you guys that everything I said about these people is true, how embarrassing, Bunny, that a 10-year marriage ends. 10 years of family and memories and all that stuff. And do you post a mutual, we respect each other and we're, please value our privacy and we're going to move forward together amicably? No. You post a hooker promo shot with, getting my sparkle back. By sparkle, I assume you meant random men's semen on your face for money.
3: Oh, my God. Based on what she's just free-flowing, maybe she did write those lyrics.
2: I'm just saying.
3: She's pretty smart.
2: Yeah.
3: I mean
2: she's cutting a promo. She supposedly is the reason they're divorcing.
3: I mean, Bubba, she's cutting a promo like a pro-WWE to, you know, veteran.
2: It's strong. It's really strong.
4: How embarrassing.
2: I can see where they don't want this out. They do not want this out.
4: You're telling me after 10 years with someone, the best you got is a titty photo and a poorly lip-synced TikTok to Chad Kroeger. Again, with the poorly lip-synced TikTok. I don't know why OnlyFans models and hookers can't lip-sync on time, but they can't. Maybe their mouths are just too stretched out and too full of filler to, like, form the words on time for lip-syncing. It's a theory. It's my working theory. And you obviously use the Chad Kroeger song because you're trying to convince people that you have a little side thing going with Chad and he's your rebound. If you guys go look at the video that she posted going to say hi to Chad from Nickelback. Awkward. We can all see that you posted that so you don't have to admit that you were dumped by a guy that eats his own boogers. How embarrassing that you would post backstage calling him daddy days after your husband filed for divorce. You know damn well that Chad came to give a polite hello to Jelly Roll's wife on account of you were still wearing your wedding ring. After he filed, he wasn't wearing his wedding ring, but you were wearing it because you're a manipulative psycho. You needed to trick the inbred idiots that you call fans into thinking that Chad is your rebound. Like, just picture what she did backstage there. She tells her friend, hey, go run ahead and film this, okay? Okay, wait, I'm going to wait right here, and then you go film. Are you filming? Are you rolling? Okay.
2: And they're talking about, like, a day after or 2 days after they Jelly Roll had filed, she was at a Nickelback concert trying to flirt with the lead singer Chad Kroeger, and trying to insinuate on various social media platforms that her and the lead singer from Nickelback might have had something going.
4: Pulls down the little white skirt, snatch kind of out. Okay. Mm-hmm. Hi, Zaddy. He's just like being normal and like kind of chatting and whatever, and she's like, she set up the shot. Like, this whole thing is so embarrassing when you think of it on a micro level. That very needed dig aside, let's break down why they're likely getting a divorce.
2: This is what we want.
4: Assuming this isn't another PR stunt, which they do. Like, what happened to their twins? You know, y'all catching on yet that we've been fed?
2: Now let's not forget that even while they got their big news on their divorce, she came out, Bunny, and said, we're still having a kid together. Remember?
1: Yeah,
2: that was one of their big whodunits.
4: Complete bullshit.
2: Which, that completely does not, that completely, like, does not, that's not what normal people that are going through a divorce do. We're going through a divorce, but we're still going to have a kid.
1: Yeah.
2: Now.
4: People for years now, where'd the babies go? Is somebody else just, like, taking your babies now, or Because you know dang well, if something unfortunate happened and they lost those babies, that would have been in the press, like, in 2 seconds. They put out a press release when they fart. That would have been in the media. Remember earlier this year when Jelly Roll had that medical emergency, but it turns out it actually happened in December and they were lying about the dates of it and just, like, using it to try and cover all the real stuff that was coming out about them? Remember that? Good times. It's so crazy that he was, like, able to fight in WrestleMania.
2: Listen, Lummy, we've seen him act like a charlatan and lie and manipulate when we tried to just, you know, he's starting to explode 3-4 years ago. We had him on in 2016 when he couldn't sell out 250, like when he was the opening act of an obscure rap band that was trying to sell out the Capitol Theater in Clearwater, which is about a 300-seat venue. We actually had him in studio talking about how, you know, you can't go to Waffle House anymore and all this kind of stuff from his very humble beginnings. And then when he blows up, we're like, hey, don't forget about us, man. We were there when you were nothing. And he actually, word got back to us that he did not want to associate with us because we had a bad reputation. Like, what? Yes, Jay. So when we had him in here in 2016 when he was, you know, the opening act of some whatever, trying to sell out a 300-seat venue, had him in studio, actually in studio, when he was big and fat. I actually felt pretty good because I was actually thinner than him. And he was, you know, Johnny, you know, ho-hum, yippee-yo. And then once he hits, we're like, hey, man, don't forget about us. Like, we'd like to do an interview. And he actually says, you guys and your reputation doesn't align with my Christian beliefs.
3: Isn't that rich?
2: Yeah. So that's why I'm kind of pulling against this oversaturated. I'm jelly rolled out.
3: I was jelly rolled out from the beginning. I mean, his shtick is a fat, tatted up face, and now he's got half his shtick gone now. He just looks like an emaciated, tatted up freak. I never liked his music ever. I always thought he was overrated, and I would look at my wife and say, why do people like him?
2: Yeah.
3: The songs suck.
2: They like a little bit of his music. A little of his I came from nothing, I was in prison and on drugs. They kind of like the come up, the story, if you will. I'm a Christian. I believe in Jesus. God died for you, all this kind of stuff. I was in prison. I've lost my way. Bunny, which, by the way, was a sex worker clear up until 2021.
1: When they were married,
2: she was still hooking. And she saved my life and yippee-yo. Well, I think they were charlatans. I think that they used the good word to paint their little story, and I think this chick is onto something.
4: Mania, just like a couple weeks later, like, healed. Don't get me wrong. I mean, maybe this is another PR stunt. Maybe this is a way for them to separate their assets because of the lawsuits that are coming in.
2: Which, by the way, this woman is suing them civilly.
4: Investigations that are happening at all sorts of different levels. Maybe. It's still a possibility. I would put nothing past these dirtballs except for a shower with a good scrub. Or maybe, just maybe, this is real. And Jelly Roll's team came to him and said, listen, it's time to cut the dead weight that is a hooker wild Annette while she's supposed to be cosplaying a Christian and a preacher's wife. It's not really working. She's having a hard time keeping the demon. He left their mother to die alone and then stole the family's assets. Even though she was not brought up in that family, the sister allegedly didn't have enough money to get a lawyer to fight Jelly Roll and Bunny's lawyers. And three, her own sister is saying every time she tries to speak out against this, her accounts are taken down, which I actually witnessed twice. Maybe it has something to do with
2: them. I mean, they're very powerful. They have turned into a very powerful duo. He's everywhere, whether it's the Grammys or WWF. Like, it's just everybody has gravitated to this guy. And I think I've known he was a fraud since 2016. And they hate us. They won't. Yeah.
4: Multiple women who are claiming that they were trafficked by Bunny. Their words, not mine. That's weird. I mean, I've gone my entire life with no one.
2: And here's the deal. I think we have audio of Bunny saying that they had an open relationship and they had a lot of chicks join them together in threesomes. Now, this woman says that these women now may be like saying, hey, you know, we didn't necessarily do a threesome with them. We were trafficked. Now, you know, Jay, as well as I do, man, when you start throwing that traffic word around, stuff starts changing real fast.
3: For sure.
2: Yeah, like, you know, like for real. And like, and there's I mean, we played, didn't we, Blummy, play audio of her saying, you know, most of the open relationship stuff they had were women joining them too?
1: Yes.
2: Yeah. So she said that publicly. We heard it. And now this girl here saying that these chicks are claiming trafficking. Police agencies literally don't turn their cheek on when you start framing something traffic.
3: That's what got Diddy.
2: Yep.
4: Her accounts are taken down, which I actually witnessed twice. Maybe it has something to do with the multiple women who are claiming that they were trafficked by Bunny. Their words, not mine. That's weird. I mean, I've gone my entire life with no one ever using the word
3: white trash drama that would happen regardless. If he wasn't Jelly Roll, it would just be white trash guy tries to do this, white trash. I mean, it's just.
2: But it's been all covered up because he's Johnny Jelly Roll, he's Johnny Christian, he's Johnny I came up through the prison system and bettered myself, and now I've lost all this weight, and look at me, I'm Jelly Roll. He saturated the market with all of this nonsense that, you know, nothing makes us feel dumber than when we fall for something like that, and it ends up being not true.
3: That makes it, I think it's so bad for Christianity when somebody does something like this, if this is true, and it's just this big, you know, facade so that you can try to sell more stuff because you're living this straight and narrow life, but in reality you're doing something different. If that's true, it's horrible, man. I hate that stuff.
2: Yep.
4: Trafficked with my name. Let alone multiple women with very similar stories. Maybe it's the multiple women who are alleging that Bunny got involved in their custody cases, allegedly blackmailing them into sex work and different types of sex work in order to get their children.
2: This sounds like kind of a white trash P. Diddy gimmick, right?
3: Yes.
2: This is the hillbilly. This is the hilljack hillbilly portion of P. Diddy's trafficking, you know, chicks and what have you. It's the Tennessee hillbilly version of that.
3: And how many stars over the last 30 years have had open relationships where they were flying women in and out of different states and doing
2: lots
3: things that were consensual at the time that now you can say, oh, I didn't really know I was going to go to Vegas to do that. Okay.
2: Well, they really did know, but now society has called that trafficking, and they make a big deal about it.
3: Well,
2: it used to be called a fly-in hoe.
3: Right, and what happened to Pete Diddy is he got convicted of prostitution, not of trafficking. Prostitution.
2: What happens, Jay, these people get too big and too rich, and the people that were flying hoes now say, I would traffic, and they were truly just flying hoes, and they knew the deal. But they got too rich, too famous, and the fly-in ho realizes that, oh, I wasn't a fly-in, I was trafficked.
3: Yeah.
2: And I'm not necessarily saying that it's probably the fly-in ho's fault more so than the affluent couple that wants to have a freak-off, but this is now so highly shunned in today's society that you're guilty. Like, maybe you're only guilty of flying a bitch in to be with you and your wife, which was seemed innocent and probably was, but now that bitch has this word called trafficked, and people pay attention, and it's been demonized so bad that you're done, even though it was only a flying hoe. That flying hoe is going to say she was trafficked, and you may not get crim, but they'll go civ on you, and you're done.
3: Ludacris was right about area codes.
2: Yeah. But right, you may. So
3: that
2: Jay,
3: was the safest way to fly back then.
2: You know, Jay,
3: have somebody in every area code. Don't fly anybody in.
2: You're able to get by the crim, but the civ will get you every time.
3: Sure does.
4: I'm back. Also, a strange thing for multiple women to allege. Maybe it's the many women who have said they're terrified of Bunny and the bad things that she can do to them. Some of these women are too scared to go to the.
2: I think Jelly Roll's handlers said, if we want to maintain this upper crust Christian coming from prison and nothing out of nowhere, if we're going to maintain this story, which is the story that you need to remain relevant because it's a story that you've built, Bunny is a liability and you got to get rid of her. That's kind of how I'm scoring this.
4: Please, because they've been told, like I was, that they will no longer exist. I hope everybody understands that this divorce is the tip of the iceberg. Just a few days after posting this,
2: never believed in ever after happy till y'all.
4: He filed for divorce. Maybe he filed for divorce because of her perpetual lying and sloppiness of it. This chick is a PR nightmare walking. Today, I was sent multiple voice memos that Bunny has sent around to people straight up lying about me. Remember when she said they were never offering me a settlement?
0: My husband was going to give her, like, a settlement. Like, we were going to give her a settlement.
2: Ooh, which, that intensifies it. So there was a settlement that they were talking about, and that's Bunny acknowledging that there was a settlement.
4: Yeah. What was it? First, it was Nicole's crazy. Nothing like that ever happened. She's just a nutcase. And then when I showed the settlement offer that you guys sent to me for all the evil, psychotic things that you did to me for 5 years, you were like, we were just kidding. We were never actually going to sign it. So you just had your lawyer negotiate in bad faith for an entire year on a settlement that you had no intentions of making. That shows who they are. Maybe Jelly Roll found out what happened with Brittany Furlan. Did we want to share that with the class? When all was said and done, it seems like Bunny had orchestrated the entire thing as a way to launch the single with Ronnie Radke and Jelly Roll. This seems to be like an ongoing thing that she does. Uses women, creates giant scandals to destroy their lives, their names, put them in physical danger, and then launches something off of it. She used her own sister for her book. Maybe the coordinated smear campaigns that you consistently launch against people aren't very on brand for the cosplay Christian.
2: Yeah.
3: Do you find her to be a bit like... really into all of it? Like, if someone like this was around you, I would have red flags up, and I would say, dude, who's this person? That's
2: well, this
3: like,
2: person obviously, you know, she was
3: obviously, it sounds like she's inside the inner circle.
2: Well, she even had her attorneys negotiating for a year a settlement offer that Bunny and Jelly Roll withdrew and said that they were just kidding. Now, you know, you have clients that you have to negotiate settlement offers all the time.
3: Yeah, exactly.
2: And it's never, ever, the end result is never, oh, we were just kidding. We don't mean any of that. I mean, there's a lot of time and effort that goes in these things.
3: For sure. And there's very rarely a public apology.
2: Very rarely.
3: That's what you're buying with your settlement agreement.
2: So I think this chick's onto something. I think that she's irritating. Yes. I think that, you know, she is calling out, I think she's the one that maybe might be the only one that really has some credible evidence as to the alternative life that they live, the kind of the fake life that they're living publicly, but the real life that they live, you know, behind the scenes, which is to have chicks. And listen, man, to each its own. I'm not going to sit here and judge anybody sexually. You know, God forbid my sexual barometer probably back in the day wasn't what yours was. And to each its own. Keep it in the bedroom. But, it's a private ordeal. But, you know.
3: But how was she harmed? I mean, she's out there just blasting them. What happened to her?
2: Well, I mean, it's her right to do it.
3: I know.
2: And it's a very popular thing that's happening right now. And, you know, she indeed, you know, had settlement, you know, agreements. And I don't know if she was trafficked, if she was part of their threesome kink. You know, and I don't think their threesome kink, having another girl involved with those two, is necessarily illegal. I can see where if you were part of that now with this crap storm, these opportunists, that be these girls that potentially hooked up with Bunny and Jelly Roll, all now come to the forefront and say that it wasn't consensual and they were trafficked, because everybody tries to get a piece of that rich pie before that rich pie dries up, in my opinion.
1: Yeah, but it looks like she's been battling with them since 2012, and I guess pretty much they got her blackballed from the industry back in 2012, 2013. It's kind of ruined her career.
3: Yeah, so revenge tour.
2: And I can, hey, listen, I sit here and flap my gums all the time about the Hogan stuff because it ruined my life, and I have a platform to be heard and try to tell my side of the story. Hell, there's a documentary about it. So, like, I can understand when a very powerful entity like Jelly Roll, I mean, listen, with the exposure that he gets and the popularity that he has, and when you're on the Grammys and you're on WrestleMania and you are part of the American the American pop culture cool fabric, that's a very powerful, powerful position. You have very powerful, you got a whole floor of JD Occo's ready to serve you and to, you know, snuff out people that are saying bad things about you, so you can get people blackballed. I've been blackballed very much so.
3: He was probably one of the most 100 influential musicians, or probably 50 most influential musicians in the last 10 years
2: in entertainers. Yeah, absolutely. And it's all been sold as a guy that was on drugs, that was in prison, that turned his life around as a Christian. And there's indicators and evidence that say that he wasn't necessarily that hardcore Christian that you think that we all got that we all fell in love with him, or the people that fell in love with him, the people that bought his records, the people that wanted to see him on the Grammys, the people that put him on WrestleMania, could potentially feel that they were bamboozled by a guy that wants to say that he believes in Jesus and he goes to church and he sings songs as such, but he's having a threesome with a chick and his ex-hooker wife. And there's girls that are bringing receipts to say that, yeah, I indeed was one of those chicks. So you can't say that you love Jesus and you got a song about that and you're going to church on Sunday and you have a hooker on Monday. I just don't think that, and you can do it, but don't build your career on the other side, that you're as clean as the wind-driven snow, that you're this hardcore Christian, and when you're really not. There's nothing wrong with being not, but you've bamboozled into everybody buying that you are. That's where the problem is.
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3: Lummy, thank you to the Omni Energy people that are all under the guise of Steel Supplements. They also have a beef jerky.
4: Woo-hoo.
3: And Jay's like, man, how do I get about a truckload of that stuff? No, I had to like try to scrounge up some beef jerky when I was going to Costa Rica, and it was like horse meat compared to what I just tasted. Man, this.
4: It goes in your mouth.
3: It's got. I got the barbecue. I know. I got the teriyaki. I got the beef brisket.
5: That's the one I just had. Oh my lord.
3: Go to steelsupplements.com. 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
5: And their ingredients are pretty darn clean when you look at them. Yeah. I like that ingredient list.
3: Super clean. Appreciate you, Jay. I like when you come in here, but I know that
5: I'm coming. I'm going to come when there's days I have stuff that I can't come. I have depositions and I have hearings and stuff. But when I can come, I'm going to come.
3: Fantastic.
5: I like being here.
3: You're going to come when you can come. Lummy, we'll see everybody tomorrow.
4: Sounds good.
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3: Lummy, I got a major gimmick going on here. If I say no, now it's gonna flip back to that. So if I click it out, then it's gonna flip back to that.
5: I don't get it.
3: Macho Man's gonna come in here and start just literally being Macho Man with snapping into a Slim Jim. Like, he's so frustrated at my computer.
5: We should have, because the get about stuff.
3: It looks like I might need to hit yes in order to let it do what it wants to do. Do you want to allow this app to make changes to your device? Well, just that in itself. By the way, welcome Monday, June 22nd, 2026.
7: That would be a no.
3: Okay, but watch Mach when I hit no. Boom. And then.
7: Hang on, let me get in there.
3: And then it reverts back to.
5: I love the timing.
3: Oh, I know. Like, literally, we're getting ready to literally go on the air.
5: It's a straight work.
3: So, do you think somebody has gotten into my computer? I mean, I'm not trying to be like Johnny Conspiracy Theory or not, but do you think, I almost feel like somebody's gotten into my computer, they watch the show, and they're only allowed like maybe one or two you can screw with me's a day, and they do it. I mean, stranger things have happened. What do you think? Be honest. Don't lie.
5: I would tell you you're crazy, but it's just too much of a coincidence not to.
3: Yeah, I mean, I
5: can't explain how at 5:59, all of a sudden, your computer does this almost.
3: I got everything loaded up. I don't have anything that I don't usually load up on. Like, I don't have any, like pretty much, you know, we do X, Facebook, you know, ABC. Looks like Mach may have gotten it handled. Mach, if you're available, do you have any idea what that was and what you were able to click to make it stop compared to me?
7: I'm not sure exactly what it was, but it was a Windows Service update, so we'll go ahead and let it do its thing, which I did, and hopefully we're not going to have problems.
3: Okay, thanks.
7: Fingers crossed.
3: Thank you, my friend. I appreciate it.
7: I just want to make sure it wasn't like a malware thing.
3: Yeah.
5: We can't get that Apple quick enough.
3: Anyway, starting my day with our newest energy drink. And that's Omni. It's part of the steel supplements world. Within the steel supplements world, it's got canned water. I actually drank some of that Sody Pop this weekend. It's kind of a carbonated soda. It's kind of like a zero-free carbonated soda. I think it's got 5 calories. And it, you know, it's just, it's, I don't think it has the caffeine, right? Is that what,
5: correct?
3: Is
5: it that, has the same exact taste as their energy drinks minus the caffeine.
3: Anyway, you can go to steelsupplements.com, whether you're a bodybuilder or, I mean, they got everything. They even got beef jerky. They got canned water. They got plant-based protein. There, it seems like they're really, because it's owned by a bodybuilder. It's owned by
5: Former professional bodybuilder.
3: Yeah, it's owned by a bodybuilder, and he went crazy. Like, they got, you know, all of this weightlifting stuff in there, a ton of it. And then I think he got a little bit bored with that and said, hey, I want to start doing energy drinks and sodas and water and all that kind of deal. That's what I'm really, really interested in. So actually the guy, that the rep or the vice president or whatever the hell is, whatever his big time title is swinging by today to bring us some more, because we've absolutely burned through the energy drinks and water at an alarming pace.
5: I sent you who the owner is, what he looks like. He put a video up on his Instagram of how he used to look when he would work out.
3: Well, this is gonna depress me, because this is what I should be doing.
5: I sent it to Macho before, and he's like,
3: well, Macho doesn't want to see it.
5: Oh, he likes that kind of stuff.
8: He took from the light heavies to the team nationals to moving up to the heavies to a super heavy to gaining 20 pounds.
5: That's him.
8: Pounds this past year and dominating this competition.
3: Give me the. I want to see some guy that's in real good shape doing things I should be doing.
5: Well, this is 30 years ago, so he's a little older now.
9: It's the whole journey, the whole process.
3: And this is the guy that owns the whole shooting match out of Sarasota.
5: Yeah, and he loves cars. If you look right below that, see that?
3: That's going to get Dan interested.
5: He does the cars and coffee stuff.
9: He's lifting all the way.
3: Let me look.
5: No,
9: you know, I don't know where I am. It's been a long road.
3: That's me right now after what I look at my body.
9: It's just getting started.
5: But he does, like, Dan would, like, he does the Cars and Coffee, and he, like, goes and hangs out with, I guess, John Cena goes up to the Cars and Coffee.
3: Yeah, this is all really watch myself. This is all really great stuff. It's going to depress me. I want to drink the guy's energy drink and his water. I don't want to see how jacked he is and how
5: Well, that's what he is now. He's a little older.
3: Good.
5: Yeah.
3: I want to see the older one that's, you know, not quite, doesn't quite have the size. But he still has the money. So, God, let me look.
5: I don't get it.
3: Let me just get rid of that. Okay, I
5: don't get it. All the errors you get.
3: So, anyway, it looks, I had a huge argument, not a huge argument, but when Alex Stein posted his, Dan, did you see this?
10: Yeah.
3: You didn't? No. I mean, did you really see it?
10: No, I saw his city council stuff.
3: Okay, what was the payoff on it then?
10: What he was saying, like, it's good to be gay, it's cool to be gay.
3: No.
10: That one?
3: Yeah, what else?
10: And that she's a fake lesbian.
3: And what else?
10: There
3: is another really huge high spot in there.
10: Oh, God.
5: It's the most important one.
3: He, don't give me any, don't give me any. And don't go to chat either. Let them
10: I'm
3: save
10: not going
3: you.
10: To chat.
3: You didn't see it.
10: I did see it.
3: There's the biggest high spot among high spots, and the last part of it, he high spots the hell out of something. He really, really, really, like, throws a curveball that none of us were looking for, and was like, whoa, that's super cool.
10: I thought was interesting was watching the police guys just put their heads in their hands and just, like, shake it off.
5: Wait, Dan, I don't think you saw the Tampa one then.
3: Yeah,
10: maybe I just saw the Clearwater one? Is that what it was?
5: It was the Hillsborough County.
10: The Hillsborough County one. Okay, so this is a separate one. Maybe I didn't see this one.
3: Mm. He says that there's a famous broadcaster in Tampa called Bubba the Love Sponge who deserves a key to the city.
10: Oh, I did not see this.
3: So this one has really been blowing up.
5: Almost a million.
3: Well, really? So when it starts blowing up, like, and it was like 33,000 in the first 5 minutes, and then it went to like 75,000, then like 106,000. And so I'm texting him saying, hey, you're going to hit. This one's going to be one of your best videos. Now, one of his best, you know, organic man on the streets videos is when he said that AOC was his favorite big booty Latina.
10: Which is still his, like, catchphrase.
3: Yeah, and that, I think, Lummy, is one of his best, and it was at a million, I think. Now, you can maybe scroll through. We're talking about Alex Stein, 99, Pimp on a Blimp, who, by the way, he's not been secretive about it at all. Dan did his girlfriend's new boob job. Like, that's not a HIPAA violation. That's not Dan saying it. That's me saying it, because Alex has said it tons of times on the air.
10: Yeah, he's just because of death.
3: He's in town. He's in town getting the Bubba Group on discount for, you know, arguably the greatest plastic surgeon on earth. And if you even people from Dallas come and get their boob jobs. Dan, have you ever like look into potentially the person that traveled the furthest to get a procedure, and more importantly, your most, listen, I know you're a good plastic surgeon, but you got to admit, you're most noted for your boobs.
10: Yes.
3: I mean, that's what, you know, like, mm-hmm. even affectionately in Tampa, when you see a set of, and you may not have done them, but they're like, man, look at those Diacos. So they, you know, boobs are like Kleenex. You know, Kleenex may not make that tissue, but it's a Kleenex.
10: Right. Cuisinart.
3: Petroleum right. jelly may not be Vaseline, but it's Vaseline.
10: Right.
3: Boobs may not be Diacos, but they're Diacos. And so have you ever, like, seen, like, did some data as to maybe the furthest person that traveled to get a set of Diacos?
10: Well, anecdotally, I mean, I've had people come from Europe. I've had people come from Canada, Alaska.
3: I wonder, South America. I wonder if you were to look, if you've gotten some, over the nearly 25, maybe 30 years of you being a plastic surgeon, I wonder if you've gotten everybody, you know, all contingent 48.
10: Oh, I'm sure it's close.
3: Yeah.
10: I'm sure it's
3: especially
10: close.
3: Especially when we were on SiriusXM mm-hmm. and we were doing them globally, or at least within the continental 48.
10: And that's probably the reasons I get the Canadian people. You know, I mean, I get a lot of Canadian people fly down.
3: Lummy, have you looked at what Alex's biggest video ever? Now, I just kind of half-assed went and looked one day, and I saw that AOC, you know, had a million. And so I was actually telling Alex, this is going to hit a million. And he's like, no, it's going to die out about $300,000 or $400,000 unless I get some famous sports person, like maybe a Ray or something like that.
5: Well, the city council, I just sent you, responded on Saturday.
3: Yeah, but that's not a big, that's not like a real famous person.
5: Well, no, I mean, but it did because I was texting them.
3: They only got 15,000 followers.
5: No, that's just the guy telling about the post. The councilman posted it, which got it back up in the, which is why it's a 988. Because when I text him what the city council people put, that guy just responded. The Florida Grand guy who listens to the show, he just put, see, the first post was Tampa councilman.
3: I know, but they only got, all right, where, but see, I can't
5: why
3: see.
5: Why don't I turn on the Tampa City Council?
3: I know, can you send me
5: click,
3: that?
5: We'll click on it.
3: On this?
5: Yeah, that's what they said right there, Tampa City Council.
3: But what I'm saying is, like, can you give me, like, what their numbers are? That this probably...
5: Well, it's not the number. It was the Tampa City Council coming down because there was people. My dad called me and said, hey, I see that your friend Alex. So it was a Tampa City Councilman that literally responded, which made it even bigger.
3: Yesterday was one of the most shameful days I've ever seen the Tampa City Council to say that was... I'm sorry, to say that that was what on display was hatred is an understatement. I salute Chairman Clendenin for how he handled it, as well as his, is it poignant? Man, dear whoever this is, most people can't read much better than me, and this is going right over everybody's head. Deeply touching, deeply personal, and remarkable.

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1: Best candidate who is, by the way, I think Bob Buckhorn has raised nearly $2.5 million for the, and I think the next person that's that potentially might be the mayor, or is trying to run for the mayor's seat, has raised like $250,000. If you raise $2.5 million on a job that you've already spent 8 years doing and term limits got you, and you sat out eight so that your other little buddy could do their eight, and then you come back and do another eight.
2: And they are buddies. And you, they're buddies. Caster and Buckhorn are buddies.
1: Let's not forget.
2: She's his police chief.
1: Exactly. Let's not forget, you know, when you're the mayor, you appoint the police chief, and he appointed her. They're butt buddies, like without being butt buddies.
2: Right.
1: Take the butt out of it.
2: Right.
1: And so, like, if you raise $2.5 million to the next person's $300,000, that means you're absolutely bought and paid for special interest wise.
2: Well, all the people that were getting, you know, wealthy under his administration last time and continue to do so want that same sort of, you know,
1: rub.
2: That same group of people in power. And it's going to just be the same of the same. It's going to be more and more of the same.
1: Meanwhile, that was the guy that single-handedly shot down. And it was in the news on Friday, Lummy.
3: Well, and I was talking to my neighbor down that, you know.
1: Talking about the Jackson house.
3: We were actually, my neighbor who lives, you know, the one that is down, I say the Jackson house thing. We were talking about the Jackson house and how Bob Buckhorn, he doesn't like it. He, you know, he lives down there. And he... We were talking about how it's real odd that the Jackson House now all of a sudden is in the news, and you know, with Bob Buckhorn coming back in, because that's a black eye to Bob Buckhorn.
1: Yeah,
3: and now they're approving all these things and kind of speeding it through.
1: You know what? I need to go to the next city council meeting if they allow 3 minutes and be like, "Do any of you guys remember back in 2011 when me and the Diacos had a purchase agreement with the owners of the Jackson House?" And you guys came in and put impossible demands and were going to make us pay $30,000. And basically there was an email from Bob Buckhorn saying that I was an idiot and pretty much stonewalled me and the Diacos from doing this 15 to 16 years ago. Does anybody remember that? Is anybody going to talk about that? How we were going to have, you know, would have been, at this point, the Jackson House would have been restored and probably open to the public, doing philanthropic work for the African-American community now, probably going on 24, 25 years. But instead, we've left it dilapidated. And Bulldozer Bob, the reason why his name's Bulldozer Bob is he was going to bulldoze it. And now it's all a big, you know, ass kissing fest because the bad guy, me, Bubba the Love Sponge, the bad guy of this town, was not allowed to buy it back in 2011 with my good friends, the Diaco, and my Bubba the Love Sponge Foundation.
2: You should definitely do a city council appearance.
4: Same.
2: You should definitely do it.
4: As the nation celebrates Black Music Month this June, one of Tampa's most significant pieces of Black history is...
1: You guys, you guys are all bought and paid for.
2: Wait. June is not only Pride Month, it's also Black Music Month?
1: I guess.
2: Did you know that, Lummy?
1: No, I did not know that. But thank you, Chuck.
4: Moving closer to a long-awaited revival. The historic Jackson House, a former boarding house that welcomed legendary Black entertainers during segregation.
1: Dan, just to show you how much I'm blackballed in this town, this is probably one of the biggest examples of of what we affectionately call the Bubba effect.
2: I like Rick Elmers. He's cool.
1: Oh, I'm not saying anything about him.
2: He's cool.
1: I'm not saying anything about him.
2: But I just want to make that point. I like
4: him. He's entering a new chapter now.
5: Spectrum Baby Stock.
1: Yeah, somebody else is going to buy it and fix it up. Not to be confused with the guy that wanted to do it 16 years ago. No.
5: And reporter Fadia Patterson joins us now. She has the latest renderings and a clear vision of the
1: future. We had renderings. We had contractors lined up. We had roofing. We had concrete specialists. We had drywall. We had exterior. We had windows. And then we had five law firms.

0: five law firms that were going to be there Monday through Friday. One each law firm took a day, Monday, Tuesday, and five different subsects of law, from criminal to civil to family, and pro bono work for the African-American community. And downstairs was going to be a museum for what this place represented and what it is to our society. Downstairs a museum, upstairs five legal offices that do pro bono work. One office per day, on different days.
1: Future for this, and they've been waiting a long time to make this happen, Fadia.
0: I mean, at this point, you might as well knock it down and just get a picture of what it used to look like and try to fix it. I mean, we actually have.
2: We'll just wait to the rendering.
3: Right, Rick and Holly, good evening. Those renderings show the clearest vision yet of what the site could look like just behind me. We know that back in 2013, the Jackson House was set for possible demolition.
0: 2013. How about on 2011, and there was an actual purchase agreement, and we were at the closing table when the city of Tampa's lawyer came in and put all these provision in order for us to close.
3: Now, after 12 years of advocacy, this home is on a path of revival. After facing demolition, to some, it's a wonder the Jackson House is still standing. But to the Restoration Board and Chair Dr. Carolyn Collins, it's a symbol of how much this building still has to give to Tampa.
4: The Jackson House is a core of music, of legacy.
0: I've seen enough. It's going to piss me off. I'm going to watch it privately. It's going to absolutely piss me. Just absolutely piss me off.
5: And it's just, they just erase history, don't they? Isn't it neat how the victors write the history?
0: They pick and choose who they want to participate in philanthropic, things. They pick and choose. And if a bad guy wants to do something, And it was all, listen, remember, Lummy, when one of the news channels got some of Buckhorn's emails. Courtesy of a FOIA act, and Bulldoze and Bob said that Bubba the Love Sponge is an absolute idiot. Whatever. I got a lot of good things going on in my life right now. I need to bring me down with this one. I am going to go to a city council meeting.
5: You have to.
0: And talk about the just absolute hypocrisy and just how two-faced and corrupt this city is.
5: Bubba, you could really put some good points down there, and it could go viral too. It would be incredible. And next time I'm sick, I'm calling that doctor, because I'm sure she's got all the good
0: medicine. Dr. Carolyn Collins.
5: Yeah.
0: So anyway, if you go to Alex Stein Primetime 99, Alex, actually on X, it's Alex Stein 99. He's at 900. He's going to hit a million today. He's going to hit a million today. You didn't see it, did you, Dan? I mean,
5: not the Tampa one. I saw the other one, the Hillsborough County.
6: Colin, my time is up.
7: No applause. Nope. Alex Stein, followed by Mr. Hayes. Good morning, Alex. Start with your name. You have 3 minutes.
8: Good morning. My name's Primetime Alex Stein, and I'm here in Tampa representing the Rays before.
0: Did he add a little music to it?
2: Yeah.
8: Gays Coalition. I feel like it is ridiculous that we are spending millions of dollars for gay rights, gay pride parades, when we can't get the Del Mabry Stadium even over the finish line. It's ridiculous. You're going to prioritize gay people instead of the great Tampa Bay Rays. And I, as a sports fan, think that it's unnecessary to put pride flags on athletes' hats, because all a pride flag symbolizes is who your sexual preference is. And I don't think sexual preference should be around children, especially sporting events. And for one, I will say that two gay guys can be real. They can have sex. They have an input and, whole. But two women cannot have sex. Being a
0: this guy down here. This guy back here.
8: Lesbian is fake. I know it. Everybody here knows it.
5: That is called
8: being in a phase. When two gay guys kiss, that's gay. Am I right? Yes.
9: Yes, sir.
8: When two lesbians kiss,
0: that's hot.
8: Is a Katy Perry song. And you know who I think the biggest offender of that is? Is Jane Castor. I don't believe that she's a real lesbian. And I mean that because all of a sudden she's a 2009 DEI hired police chief and she got the job because she likes to get freaky deaky with chicks. Well, I don't think that she should get a job because she's a sexual pervert. And we need to call that out. So this is what I'm saying. This is a great city, and I agree, we need a black mayor. My grandfather owned plantations, well, great-great-great-grandfather, and my great-great-grandmother was a slave. So I'm on both sides of the argument, so I do believe in reparations. So when I come to Tampa...
0: I mean, completely pandering at this point.
8: And I see all of these people struggling behind me, calling you out for your... incompetence, and you do nothing. You sit there on your phones and disregard their struggles while you sit around and spend all of your government-earned paycheck trying to make it harder to speak at a city council meeting because you don't want to hear what the people have to say. Well, let me tell you what they have to say. They do not like the job you're doing. Jane Castor is not a real lesbian. She's doing that for clout. Two girls can't make a baby. You know, that's all fake and gay. And I will also say this. There's a great broadcaster by the name of Bubba the Love Sponge. He's been an icon in Tampa radio for years. I believe that he deserves a key to the city. He was best friends with Hulk Hogan. And Hulk recently passed away. Rest in peace. We love Hulk. And I would think that you would treat your legendary broadcasters like Bubba the Love Sponge with more respect. But you treat the city and the people of the city disrespectfully. You let a mayor lie about her sexuality. You won't even get a stadium for the baseball team while simultaneously yelling at the people that are struggling to make ends meet. And I know for a fact that this city could be great. But because of the leadership, I'm looking at you. This city will never achieve the greatness that it deserves. And while these people struggle and Jane Castor lies about scissoring with her, divorced wife and this and that, we know that's all fake. That's why she's getting divorces. And if you actually look up the stats, did you know lesbians have the highest occurrence of divorce? So it's a pain in the ass to date a woman. All right, thank you. That's my time.
7: Thank you. Mr. Hayes.
0: So... yeah, go follow Alex on his Twitter or X, I should say, Primetime or Alex Stein 99, and let's push him over the edge. So, just coming off of Father's Day, which was yesterday, and was going to ask you guys, you know, God, I don't know how many Father's Day post Monday shows after Father's Day I've done where I did not get to see my son and did not get to be the father that I am.
5: About six, right?
0: Probably five or six. Yes, it's been you know, quite
5: COVID.
0: COVID. Yeah, I think maybe 2020 might have been the last time that Tyler and I spent Father's Day together.
5: Yeah, now it's 2026.
0: And it's you know, it's been a struggle. It really has, and it's been really something that's been really bothering me, you know, a lot, not to have a relationship with my son. But most recently, we started kind of communicating and just texting, very lighthearted. I saw him in February when he came to my track to watch the Lucas Late Models. He's been doing some driving for Wesley Smith. I've been keeping up on that with his sprint car world. I've been keeping up on his late model racing. He's been driving with his stepfather, Augie, and Chris from Ocala Restaurant Supply. He's just been doing a great job. So we've just been very kind of kept it light and texting. And he surprised me with him and his fiance, Ace. We got to spend Father's Day.
6: Oh, nice.
0: He came here. With his two little wiener dogs and his fiance, we had to spend it on Saturday because, you know, they were going to go see her dad on Sunday. But we spent all day Saturday here, like literally 7 hours together. Tyler, me, Eric, and then my mom and Tara came over. And let's not forget his birthday's Wednesday. So we made it kind of a birthday / Father's Day, you know, kind of combo deal. He got me a really nice Father's Day card, and I just had just an this is one of the best weekends I've had in a long time, just due to the fact that I got to rekindle my relationship with my son. I don't want to get too far down the road on it because I'll get very emotional.
5: Now, if Alex had stayed with you, that kind of would have interfered, right?
0: Yeah, I'm glad
5: so
0: Alex
5: did. So, in retrospect, it's good that he's got his own place.
0: Yes, it's good that he got the money that he saved on his boob job. He was able to buy a really nice rent, a really nice hotel. So, thank you, Dan. I think you indirectly had something to do with that.
6: Thank you, Dr. Dan.
0: Thank you, Dr. Dan.
5: You're welcome. Well, his days are numbered anyway.
0: Who?
5: Alex's.
0: Alex, what do you mean?
5: Well, now that she's got the Diacos.
0: Oh, yeah, she's gone. Like,
5: ta-ta.
0: Yeah.
5: Take the Diacos and run.
0: And he's really pee-whipped over her.
5: Oh, like, I know. Like, he's crippled after this.
0: Like, did you have, I mean, you know, when you are doing a procedure, usually the significant other's in there during the instructional phase, and, you know, this is what you need to do post-surgery care. So they, because at the end of the day, Alex is taking care of her, so he has to be in there and hear all of it. So you can probably see, like, you know, the body or just the emotional attachment or detachment a man may have, or the power that a woman may have over a man, or who's the booker, or who, just, you can see their, you can probably see their couple dynamic by the amount of time you need to spend with them explaining what to do post-op.
5: Yes.
0: And did you feel a sense of, he is absolutely so whipped over her, it's pathetic. I mean, oh my God.
5: It was like that at the beginning, but like, he had, you know, the film crew, and so he was distracted by that. And then when she was at surgery, he was doing one of these council meetings, so he wasn't there, and he kind of ditched her. So I think she saw the change because he was distracted by his own
0: life. Maybe he was in work mode.
5: Yeah, he was in work mode.
6: Iggy McGillicuddy, so maybe, $20.
0: Thank you, Iggy. Appreciate you, my friend.
5: Well, she may be upset now at him, and so, you know, I'm curious to see how the relationship goes over the next month.
6: Well,
5: but he better be ass a kissing.
6: He wasn't too happy with me before she got everything done. He called me and said, "Hey, tell her how good the Diaco boob job is." And I told how you're legendary.
0: Why would you have to even?
6: Well, you know, I don't, whatever kinda, reason.
5: She's nervous. She's a, you know.
0: She's a kid. But, she's a kid.
5: I didn't say that. She's not as old as he is.
6: I was like, well, you know what I find is there's a percentage of people that leave once they get a boob job.
0: Yeah, I mean, there is. I mean,
6: and you didn't want to hear that. And then I sent him the Diacos and Run song.
0: I know.
6: And
0: didn't probably not a statistic that Dan wants to necessarily keep as to how many men get dumped after you give your after your girl gets a set of Diacos. There is there is a probability, and I wasn't going to say hi, but there is instances where the girl now has this new sense of swagger, if you will.
5: Yeah.
0: She wants to, what she used to be kind of, oh my God, I got these little 32 A's. You know, now she's got, you know, 32, you know, nice full B's. And she, like, you know, didn't have any cleavage before. Now she's wearing some of these Lululemon, you know, push-up willies, and they look really good. And the amount of attention, listen, all of us guys, we have to admit, one of the first things we're gravitated to.
6: T-shirt Will, 25.
0: Thank you, T-shirt Will. You know, T-shirt Will and I communicate privately, and he just restored his relationship with his son recently. So we were both kind of comparing notes on that. But with regards back to my Diaco deal, you know, a girl, when she's got a nice set of boobs, rolls around different than when she's small-chested and does not have a set of knocks.
5: 100%.
0: And this is just it's not even, like, I can't even pinpoint. It's just the overall body of work with a woman and how she walks into a room, how she conducts herself.
5: Dresses.
0: And here's the other thing. The amount of attention she now garners compared to just being a small-breasted girl in a tight dress compared to having a really nice set of boobs. And the thing about Diaco is, you know, you can be that small petite chick and not, you know, have these 462s. You can have these 295, 305 cc's that really look like you may just either have the greatest surgeon on earth or the best set of genetically gifted breasts ever. That's what Dan's goal is to, like, for a person. Now, some women just want to go big. Some do.
5: Right. And God bless them.
0: Yeah. You know? I mean, they're probably 50% of Dan's customer base. Some girl goes, I want big knockers, kind of like Merch Crick, where probably over half to maybe even 60% of his patients are like, listen, I just want them to be fuller, bigger, rounder, nicer. Then I've had a child. I got this empty skin envelope. They're a little flippy floppy, and Dan just wants to kind of the silicone gummy bear implant that he uses just really fills in all of the skin that got stretched out from nursing or breastfeeding or having a baby. And now she's got this 38-year-old woman who just had two kids now has the boobs she used to have when she was in college. And that brings a lot of attention. It really does. And so,
5: well, I mean, this big girl, boobs make the world better.
0: Just like Hogan said, big arms equals big paychecks. Big boobs equals, I don't know, but
5: a lot of attention.
0: Big, not nice boobs equal a lot of attention. So
5: guys can't help it.
0: You can't. Nope. You cannot. We're gravitated to boobs naturally because if our moms breastfed, or even if they don't breastfed, we're naturally, instinctually want to latch on to that nipple. Now, she may throw a bottle in your mouth, but what's the bottle modeled after? A nipple.
5: A boob.
0: A bottle is modeled after a nipple.
5: Mm-hmm.
0: And so us men just go right for them. We can't even help it.
5: That would be like, you know, yelling at a lion because the trainer's holding this big piece of beef and the lion keeps looking at the piece of beef.
0: A big steak.
5: Yeah, a big steak. He's like, why are you looking at the steak? And the lion, why are you looking at my chest?
0: And the lion
5: because you have giant breasts, your cleavage is down to your belly button, and it's all I can think about.
0: So, anyway.
5: Like a handicapped guy playing with Play-Doh.
0: Thank you for giving Alex the standard Diaco talk. Because I think, Dan, sometimes you will take the male part aside and give them the little, let me give you the good news talk. Do you not? Sometimes be like,
5: I have, but it's kind of productive for my goals.
0: Yeah. So. Now you're like, the wife is like, hey, why?
5: I mean, it's a guy that sells you the gun, say, listen, you might shoot yourself in the foot with this.
0: Yeah. Or no. It's a guy selling you the gun saying your wife might go bat crap crazy when she catches you cheating and use this gun on you.
5: Right. You don't tell the guy that.
0: No. Listen, if you get caught with a chick in bed, don't think that 9mm might not be right up your ass.
5: Yeah, get a trigger guard, kid.
0: So anyway, man. I had absolutely, you know, my best Father's Day in about 5 years. My son and I are kind of, I think, getting back on track. After I leave the ride on Saturday, Lummy, the Missing Parts ride, he's racing at Lake City Alltech.
6: Oh, that's not a far drive, then.
0: No, well, it's just right off 75.
6: Yeah.
0: So we're going to swing by there and catch that race on our way back Saturday night. So it'll be like the first time I've seen him, you know, actually been to a track and watched him race in probably as many years as we haven't talked. And so it just was I got so much to be thankful for.
5: So they're engaged now?
0: They've been engaged for a while.
5: Do they have a wedding date set?
0: I don't think so. But they...
5: But you'll go at this one, huh?
0: Oh, yeah. I mean, if I'm invited, absolutely I'll go. And it seems like we've all kind of grown up from potentially what might have caused this issue. They really, you know, Tyler's now 24. He'll be 24 in 2 days. And she's 23. She is a full-time nurse at a hospital near them. And she really has a good job. Tyler's doing he's making cabinets now.
6: Oh, nice.
0: He helps a very large cabinet maker. He's like a guy that comes in every day and, you know, does cabinets. So I'm proud that he's got a job, a full-time job, maybe learning a trade. He's been doing great on racing.
5: Does the racing make him some money?
0: Yeah, he makes a little money on that.
5: Okay, subsidy?
0: He's
5: not making $2 million a year, but he's getting
0: something. He's not Lewis Hamilton, but you know, he's making, and I don't think he can make a living at it, but he does. He could maybe have a part-time job and make a living at it, but he does get a percentage of the car winnings, and he wins a lot. And I'm just elated with getting to the opportunity to, you know, repair this relationship and have a relationship with my son. So I had a great Father's Day. Lummy, you're a dad. What did you do anything in particular for Father's Day?
6: Nope. Just did what I wanted to do.
0: So Walker just treated you like the piece of crap that you are.
6: He actually wasn't too bad.
0: Or did he know that this is Father's Day and this is a day for Daddy?
6: Yes, he did. Yeah.
0: Okay, so he can comprehend that concept.
6: Yeah, he gave me a card, and then him and I went and did a bunch of things.
0: Oh, that's cool.
6: Yeah, on Sunday. And
0: because sometimes, and I'm not trying to be a dick, but sometimes he's a little stiff with you.
6: Oh, no, 100%.
0: I've seen him tell you off before.
6: He actually was better to me on Sunday than he was his mom.
0: Oh, okay. Fantastic.
5: Which you knew on Father's Day. Good.
6: Yeah, exactly.
0: He knows how to work.
6: So today I'll go back to being the POS. So,
0: right.
6: Yeah.
0: And then, Dan, did you do anything with your kids?
5: Yeah, I had them all weekend. So.
0: Oh, that's nice. Great.
5: Yeah.
0: Fantastic.
5: We hung out all weekend. Danny went to Anna Maria, though, Saturday afternoon. I had to pick him up Sunday morning.
0: On a date?
5: No, one of his friends had a place there for a week and invited him down. So Anna Maria's great, except the last 5 miles takes a half hour.
0: Really?
6: Well, yeah. Once you get around the roundabout.
5: Oh, my God. It's like you're stuck in quicksand.
0: Hi, you're on the air quickly.
9: Hey, Bubba, just wanted to let you know I got my Bubba Army lunchbox for Father's Day. This is a Doug Clemens mistake.
0: Nice. And, hi, Doug Clemson. And so your significant other or whoever, they went to Bub Army Merch, Bub Army Shop, Bub Army Store, got you a nice little Bubba, a lunchbox, if you will, a soft-sided lunchbox, and that was your Father's Day gift.
9: Yes, sir, and thanks for throwing in the sunglasses as well.
0: Oh, Merch Cricks, she's good like that. She really is.
9: She's awesome.
0: So I appreciate you, man. Go ahead, quickly.
9: Well, I was just going to say, did you know that Antonio Freeman, the wide receiver for the Packers, his son is playing on the world national team?
0: His son,
9: I know you probably don't care.
0: His son is a soccer player for the United States.
9: Yeah, he scored this weekend. So
0: oh, did he?
9: Pretty awesome, man.
0: Fantastic.
9: Yes,
0: I'll look it up. Thank you. Appreciate it. So on my screen, before I go to words, man, did we sell a lot of these. And I can tell you now, I had a number in mind. I'm going to stick with that number, but we're 75% sold out.
6: Wow.
0: We sold out 75% of our inventory last week. And so for you people, I've seen some various people, because on our Facebook comments and things like that, people are like, oh, these are cheap. And by the way, I erroneously said they were inspired by the Daytona, by the Rolex Daytona. They're actually a Submariner inspired deal.
6: And people give you crap about that?
0: And you're like, oh, yeah, you said they were Daytona, but really they're Submariner. And then somebody's like, man, they're cheap. They're not as wide as what a Submariner is.
6: They do know it's $75 compared to like $5,000.
0: Here's what they need.
5: $5,000. That watch is $20,000.
0: Here's what they need to know.
6: Yeah.
0: These no good, hating mother effers. That 150 grams is more than is either the same or a little bit more than a Submariner.
5: Because that's how you can, that's when you first get a replica watch, the first thing you do is you pick it up.
0: Yeah.
5: And you can feel right away if the weight's off.
0: And the other thing is, they're like, our Bubba Army Submariner, it is 42.5 millimeters in the width of the base. Which is, Dan, another way for you to be able to determine whether it's, you know, a good replica or not. And a Rolex, if it's before 2021, is 40 millimeters. And post-2021 is 41 millimeters. So we're 42.5 with 150 grams. So you don't know what you're talking about. Keep trying to, you know.
5: So it's almost the size of a sea dweller.
0: Well, you know more about watches than me.
5: Which is also a Rolex. It's like a heavier duty version of the Submariner.
0: Now, have you seen, Dan, both renderings of this or just this one?
5: I've just seen the.
0: We got the stainless steel too.
6: I like that one.
0: This one here, and then this is actually the manufacturer showing you kind of a little video of. Let me hit the video of, and let me go. Here we go. Of the quality and the other thing, Dan, on replication Rolexes and stuff, they will have jeweler marks here, but on a real Rolex, that's solid,
5: right?
0: And so
5: then the old Rolexes had the holes there, but the new Rolexes don't.
0: Right. So this is the actual manufacturer making our cases, in a video, and you can see that it doesn't have the jeweler marks. Wow. So again. This is going to be a really, really nice watch. It's got the same type of band, the adjustable band. Our logo will be on the band, and there it is.
5: Can you go back to the original?
6: That's nice.
0: What do you mean the original?
5: The original listing. Okay, yeah.
0: Hold on here. You're talking about this one or this one?
5: That's the listing.
0: This
5: one? Mm-hmm. Just it's beautiful.
6: So and it rolls too,
5: the blue
6: right?
5: Is so pretty.
6: The second, doesn't it roll?
0: The second hand does not tick. It just. So again, they're $75. My profit margin isn't that much. It's decent, but I really want to get these out because Trump did the same ones, but Trump's selling his. Well, I think he's got a couple different models. One of which is like $1,200.
6: Yes, it is.
0: But the one that I modeled was the $490. The one he's selling for $500. And I got the same manufacturer. There it is, Dan. You know, and the manufacturer's been again based bezel diameter 42.5, bandwidth 20, solid state steel. sweeping Japanese quartz movement and water resistant up to 30 meters. So go to Bubba Army Merch, Bubba Army Shop, Bubba Army Store. A lot of people bought both.
6: Nice.
0: A lot of people said, you know, the buck was 75 and 75, 125, or is it $150? It's $150.
5: Mm-hmm.
0: So for $150, they got both of them. So I will tell you this. I don't know if they'll be sold out by Friday or not, but they could be. They could be. We've blown through.
5: So you have a number and you're not making any more?
0: I don't want to make more. I want to make this, you know, a one time. I make X amount of units and that's done. I don't want to be tic tac, you know. So they potentially could be done, well, as soon as I get my number.
5: Hmm.
0: And then I'll take them down. And I got a 4-week turnaround. I should have these in your hands by August 1st.
5: Wow.
0: No later than August 1st.
10: He's a good guy, even though he's a...
11: Bubba the Love Sponge.
12: Bubba the Love Sponge show returns after these words.
13: 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Or just, what's new? Have a good answer. Just do what you love. Toyo Tires.
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0: I got a guy on line one. I'll get to him momentarily. Let me get to him right now. I got some other personal stuff to handle as well. So I'll get this guy out of the way. I think he's got a Dr. Dan question.
3: Yes.
0: Monday, June 22nd, 2026. The Bob of the Love Sponge Show. Which Diaco am I getting on the handoff today?
3: I believe Jay's back.
0: Okay. You guys completely did not even let me know. And well, it's not a problem. I love Steve just as much as I love Steve's in some cases more than you two. But I need to know who's coming.
3: If you're going out with the girl with the big boobs or the girl with the nice butt.
0: Do I got Chris Godwin or do I got Mike Evans? Who am I throwing the ball to?
3: Right.
0: Hello, you're on the air with Dr. Dan. I know you got a question for how quick your wife can come get a new set of knockers.
4: Picture sent.
5: Yes. Good morning, Bubba, and happy belated Father's Day to everyone on the show, guys. All right.
0: Thank you.
5: Hope you had a great day. Hi, Dr. Dan. So my wife back in the day was a full BC. As we've obviously aged, she was 320. In February, she had a gastric sleeve done. She's lost 70 pounds since then. And obviously things are kind of flattening out, if you get my drift.
3: Mm-hmm.
5: So we were talking about it, and we were saying we don't even know when would be the best time for her to come down or even have any kind of consultation on when she's going to need a lift. She's going to need some obviously other stuff done because there's going to be extra skin. But, I said, well, we got to go see Dr. Dan. I mean, it's just a no question. So,
0: usually Dan does again, that like in three. Don't you usually, Dan? I'm completely taking your segment over. I just want to see if I'm knowledgeable about this. But usually when somebody has gone through a huge weight loss procedure and journey, Dan will do it in three increments, won't you, Dan? Sometimes.
3: Well, it depends. I mean, is her goal 250? Because she sounds like based on she's lost 70, 75 pounds and she started 320, it's like 245.
5: No, she wants to keep going, to be honest with you.
3: Well, she should keep going, and that's the right answer is to keep going, because as soon as you do surgery, it throws a monkey wrench in your progress. And then when it's done, go ahead. I do a lot of surgery on people that have lost, 100, 120 pounds.
0: But don't you like them to get to their goal, closer to their goal weight before, instead of cutting her on her, instead of, doing a thigh lift and a boob job and, the lunch lady arms and all that stuff that Dan does. I think Dan likes to get the woman closer to her goal weight than when she's, still got some pounds to go.
3: And those last 10 pounds is the skin I'm taking off. You know what I mean? Like if your goal weight's 150 and you're at 160, well, you're a lot closer than you think because, that extra 10 pounds you can't lose is the skin that you don't need anymore.
0: Right. So that's probably your answer, bud. When she gets a little closer to, her goal weight, that's when Dan can step in. And then usually that procedure is pretty aggressive, and it's usually a two- or three-part series, isn't it, Dan?
3: Yeah, because the operations take a while. And the operations that you do on people that didn't lose a lot of weight are not the same as those you do on people that lose weight. And one of the things I see in the community is a lot of doctors don't treat a person that has lost that much weight correctly and do the right operation. So when you do the arms, you have to go into the side of the breast. And sometimes when people lose weight, the breast looks like it needs a lift. But really the problem is the skin on the side of the breast is too loose. So I've, over the last couple of years, just by looking at this a little differently, I've been able to avoid doing lifts on some girls by just fixing the real problem.
0: The side
3: which
0: skin.
3: Which is the side skin. Because, a lot of women, Bubba, as they get in their 40s and 50s, they have that that crap that kind of falls off the top of the bra, kind of comes out of the top of the bra that they don't need. It's either fat or extra skin. When you lose a lot of weight, that is magnified. And I can sometimes take 6 inches wide of skin. And it's amazing. It pulls the nipple right up.
0: Yeah. So, sir, I mean,
5: Dr.
0: Go ahead.
5: Oh, I'm sorry. I didn't mean to interrupt. No, that's definitely, I'm glad you hit on that. She definitely, you know, she jokes about lunch lady arms. She wants to get her arms done too. That's another major thing. So
3: yeah, again, you lose that much weight, you have
5: not
3: to.
5: Sure. Yeah, we were just not sure if it's like get to the goal and then have some kind of a consultation, because I think now, or before the weight loss, she was like a triple E, like Miss Twin Towers. It was crazy, but she's excited for, you know, when that time comes. We just weren't sure if a consultation is appropriate at like goal weight or at some time before.
3: Yeah, about like, you know, 80% towards your goal. That's when you should start, you know, right, coming in.
2: You know, when she's about 20 pounds from where she wants to be, Dan can get her, you know, that last 10, and then boom, the other remaining 10, chances are, will be all the skin and stuff that Dan removes. So, you know, when she's like within, right, when she's within like 20, come see Dan.
5: Right. Awesome. That gives us
2: all right, man. Appreciate it. Thanks.
3: And another operation, Bubba, that most doctors won't do is sometimes if I get like a really big breast and someone wants a reduction, but it's a pretty breast. It's not just like a big sloppy breast. Like it's just too big. Instead of doing a lift or a reduction, I'll just liposuction that breast.
2: And not even really do any major incisions.
3: Right. So it's just a couple little 1-inch scars. And the breast shrinks. It tightens up. It looks great. And then I'll have all the scars of a lift.
2: I think one of those you just end up doing about it within a couple weeks ago, because we were talking and you're like, man, this girl came in and she thought she needed a breast lift, which is far more.
3: Everything. Far more money, well, invasive time, yeah, pain, yeah,
2: far
3: everything.
2: Far more aggressive in, right, cutting, and then, you know, a liposuction. He's like, I lipoed the side, I lipoed the top, and didn't have to do 1 incision, and was remarkable. Like, it was unbelievable. So before, I mean, this is just kind of a recent thing. Before, Dan, you maybe would have done a lift, and now that you've kind of stumbled upon this lipo deal that you're doing now, and maybe a woman might not have to go through such an aggressive, because breast lifts sometimes on bigger girls can be very aggressive, can they not?
3: Oh, it could be huge, huge scarring sometimes too. So
2: drains.
3: I'll do everything I can to avoid that if we can.
2: So let me, talking back to my shop, Bub Army merch, Bub Army shop, BubArmyStore.com. Merch Creek wanted me to emphasize to everybody, as everybody's going crazy on the watches, that we do have the new tactical bags out, and these are like, they're unbelievable. I mean, they're unbelievable. And I got one for me. She wanted me to show. This is where you, in the back here, this is where you keep your, and it snaps so that your doesn't come out. So you snap it, but it's quick to get to if you need it. Then obviously your wallet, your iPhone, your keys, anything else you may want. These are, and you sling them right over your shoulder. Bam, right over your shoulder. Walk into Target, Walmart, wherever the hell you are. Nobody, you can't keep that gun in your waistband. Or, I mean, I guess, I mean, Dan does.
3: Is that Coyote Brown? Is that what you would call that color?
2: Yeah.
3: Is it Coyote Brown?
2: Yeah, and I think you
3: trendy.
2: I think you have a Bubba Army tactical bag.
3: I do.
2: I don't think you have the Coyote Brown.
3: No, I do not.
2: I'll have to get with Merch Creek and see if I can give one away or not, because they're going quickly.
3: I imagine. It's a cool color.
2: So in full disclosure, though.
3: Have they changed the compartments a little bit as they've evolved?
2: No, I don't know. Maybe. I don't know.
3: You got the moleskin on it?
2: So let me, in full disclosure, I'm helping my kid out.
3: Of course.
2: And of course we help our kids out. So Ace and Tyler are here on Saturday. And Mom and Tara are here, and we have a little birthday cake celebration. And then we back it into Tyler giving me a Father's Day card, and we do a Father's Day gimmick, and Saturday was perfect. They had both the little wiener dogs here. They were running around. We actually lost one of them for a little bit because it can get through the fence that Bella can't, because it's a little wiener dog.
3: Oh, no. The dog got out?
2: Yeah.
3: It's like woods. Yeah. How did you find it?
2: Well, it didn't get into the woods, thank God. It just escaped into the front, and it was out in the front area.
3: But all of a sudden, there's a boa constrictor with a big lump in his tummy.
2: Well, we found it, thank God. And so we found it, and we were able to regulate them to the backyard. So I'm showing them the merch area that Merch Crick or the Erica uses to pack and ship all of our stuff. And they're like, oh my God, that's great, and what have you. And then Tyler goes, for Father's Day, he gives me one of his new t-shirts.
4: Oh, nice.
2: So I got one of these new shirts. He gives it to me for Father's Day. Along with a nice card, and I'm, you know, so these are the first that I've seen these shirts, and I'm like, oh my God, that's great, thank you for the shirt. How are they selling? Like, did you guys make a large quantity? I mean, are you? Because listen, if you go to a late model race, there's these big merch trailers that all the big guys have. These big merch trailers, and the fans know to either before the race or after the race to go down and go out and get their favorite driver's T-shirt. And one of the major trailers is called Race Ranch, and Race Ranch will cover local guys or regional guys, and then they'll take a percentage of sales for selling your T-shirt. So Tyler had his T-shirts in the Race Ranch trailer, and the Race Ranch trailer goes to all big high profile late model races. And if you wanted a Tyler Klim shirt, you could get one from the Race Ranch people, and they were selling pretty good, actually. Until, I guess, Race Ranch ran into some financial issues or maybe filed bankruptcy, or the two people that own it got into a big, huge argument. And next thing you know, Tyler has three bought. They fed or UPS'd all of Tyler's T-shirts back to him. And he's like, I don't know what. I mean, I don't know what happened. I'm hearing things that the Race Ranch people that sell T-shirts for other racers, that they're going through some financial issues, or the two people that owned it broke up or something. But they basically sent back everybody's T-shirts to themselves. So Tyler's stuck with these T-shirts. And he's like, I put it on my credit. Listen, he's a young kid. You know, he didn't have a lot of money. And so he said, I got this one credit card, and I put all my T-shirt Now, Race Ranch gets you both sides. They do the manufacturing, and they also do the selling. So they kind of bend you over a little bit. So I told Tyler, I said, if you can get those three boxes to me, I'll put them up on my store, because I'm sure the Bub Army would want to buy them.
3: And they're good-looking shirts.
2: They are. They're a good-looking.
3: It's actually a good-looking shirt. Yeah. The graphics are good. I even like the gray version in the front better.
2: Yeah. So it shows Tyler Klim and the late model that he drives for his stepdad, 58. And then on the back, it's Viper Motorsports, Big Frog Motorsports, and it has his late model car kind of all yacked up going into the corner. And I'm like, listen, let me help you out, because that's what dads would do. Now that we're kind of better on a better relationship, and I want to emphasize that he didn't ask me to do it. I offered, because he's like, I'm stuck with these three boxes now, and we're going to have them at each race I go to. But you display them in the pits, and you know there's only a small percentage of people that actually go to the race that go to the pits. It costs more to go to the pits until after the race, then they open up the pits. But a lot of people are trying to get to their cars and get the hell out of there. And so I offered to take these shirts on to try to get his money back for him. So on Thursday, I think I get the boxes. They're shipping them to me. So when I have him in hand, I'm going to put these up on my store as well, for people that if you want to buy them, you know, go ahead and, you know, support the cause. Support the celebrate me and Tizzy trying to get our act together.
4: Awesome.
2: So there you go. Now, Dan, another family issue that I have to handle is this.
3: Oh, God.
6: Oh, my God. What happened?
2: All right. So hold on. So my mom is over here on Saturday, and she's like, wait, I really, really I really did it this time. Now, you know, as you get older, Dan, maybe you can tell me the science behind it, but your skin becomes more susceptible, and it feels like it's maybe thinner and, you know, more susceptible to bumps.
3: You lose your dermis and you lose your strength. It becomes much more fragile.
2: So my mom, this is her, like, right above her. This is on her forearm, Dan, just below her elbow.
3: It's below her elbow?
2: Yes, below, not above. Not where the bicep would be, more towards like
3: your forearm muscles.
2: Yeah, but real close to the elbow, mm-hmm. You know, like on the top side of your forearm meat.
3: What happened?
2: Well, she bumped. She had like a short sleeve shirt on, and she bumped into the golf cart mirror, and it peeled it back. So she put Silvadine on it, and the skin flap, as you can see, this is her taking the flap over, showing me that the flap seems dead, and she had it bandaged, Dan, and she's been putting Silvadine on it. But I'm like, let me take a picture and show Dan. She's like, I don't think that this flap has any life to it anymore. I don't know if I should just keep it on here and keep trying to treat it with Silvadine and, you know, she's got a compression bandage on it to try to keep this, maybe to get this flap to grow back in. And I'm like, you know what? let me show Dan, because I don't know if that flap's doing anything. To me, it looks dead. Dan may do nothing. He may want to snip that flap off and treat. So, Dan, I'm showing you this injury. What do you think?
3: Well, first of all, sorry it happened. Secondly, the wound itself looks clean. Third, that flap is dead. That thing is dead. I mean, that's dead.
2: Yeah.
3: So you either let it fall off, peel it off, trim it off, or I'll cut it off.
2: Yeah.
3: So you can give it a day or two. If it doesn't come off on its own, or you can just like kind of pluck it off, then
2: so
3: I can trim it.
2: Eventually, if you don't go see your buddy Dan Diaco, will it fall off eventually?
3: Yeah, like the end of an umbilical cord after you clip it.
2: No.
3: It turns black, it's shrivelly, and then just eventually just falls off.
2: Yeah, but would it be more healthy for her not to have it flapping?
3: Yes, and it'll hurt less.
2: Have for you to would you shoot it with Novocaine or
3: if it's dead, you just cut it. It ain't gonna feel nothing.
2: Right, and then just
3: snip, snip, and then, it might just come off on its own by just because it's dead and usually has a demarcation and just rips right there.
2: Mm-hmm. So today, when I give her options, like should I say, okay, Dan says, in time, can you give me a time frame as to when it may fall off
3: in the next 48 hours?
2: Oh, and it's
3: if it's not off by Friday, I'll be trimming it.
2: Okay. So I'm going to tell her.
3: Does that seem reasonable?
2: Yeah. Can we make it Thursday? Because I got to leave. I got to leave right after the show on Friday, and I want to take her in.
3: Oh, okay. Well, I'm in the office Monday, Tuesday, and Friday, so you can maybe even do it tomorrow if you have to. Give it one more day because it may just come off.
2: Okay. Or we could.
3: An aggressive wipe.
2: Or we could. How about this? How about next Monday? If it's not falling off by next Monday, then I come in.
3: No
2: or
3: problem.
2: Is that too long?
3: No, that's fine.
2: Like, it's not hurting anything just flapping around like this, correct?
3: No.
2: Like, it's not going to cause it. Because she's, as you can see, she's keeping it very clean.
3: It's immaculate.
2: And she's keeping, and she, listen, she is onto the Silvadine magic. Like,
3: the edges around the red are not red? That means it's not pissed off.
2: It's not infected.
3: No.
2: And she's, listen, you turned me onto the Silvadine, miracle cream, 20 years ago, and so all my family has tubes of Silvadine, and that's our go-to gimmick anytime anybody gets cut, anytime you got a mosquito, anything. I mean, you got from mosquito bite to athlete's foot to this, your first thing should be to clean and Silvadine.
3: Yep, I mean, clean and Silvadine. And like I said, if I was ever stuck on a deserted island, I was stuck on a deserted island in Indonesia, and the most important medicine I had was Silvadine.
2: Here's a little bit different picture of it, and she's been keeping it bandaged.
3: Yep, covered,
2: and she's been keeping it moist with Silvadine. That's all Silvadine. So if by next week, this time next week, it's not falling off.
3: Yeah, they'll do it on Monday.
2: We'll bring it in on Monday, and then at that point, what are you just snipping it with your
3: probably
2: snipping it?
3: Mm-hmm.
2: You didn't hurt?
3: Nah, I shouldn't.
2: It kind of grossed me out yesterday. I actually made Merch Crick take the pick. I'm like, oh man, that flap looks so.
3: We don't like to see death.
4: Yeah.
2: Especially in your mom's.
3: Yeah, or on your body.
2: I didn't know about this at all. The top five programs, and I got to do words, I'll return. The top five programs in college athletics have nearly a $50 million football NIL budget.
4: Yeah, a lot of them are in Texas.
2: Two of them, I think, are.
4: Yeah, well, Texas Tech, yeah.
2: $50 million to be able to feel, I guess, what they feel is a competitive football team.
4: And the crazy thing is that there's a cap limit on your NIL, but the boosters know how to get around that. Because I think it's, what, $25 million, $30
2: million? I don't know. But, I mean, some teams elect to spread it out throughout the roster so that maybe the guard is making a little bit and, everybody kind of gets a little something.
4: Well, everyone does.
2: And then other programs have these guys like Arch Manning that's got like $7 million. The quarterback for Miami is like $6 or $7 million. Like, that's more. Other than if you don't get drafted in the first round, I think from second round on back pays less than if you were one of the highest profile guys on your team in college football.
3: 100%.
4: Guys are making more in college football than they are being like a second or third round pick.
2: We'll get into that next.
6: I want you to stay on this channel.
7: More bullying and brutality after this.
8: That's real nice.
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0: Oh. 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
2: 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Good people. Davis and Jared, thank you so much. Pretty much pulled my ass out of a couple slings this past February. So thank you so much. Go to rentpro.com. Tell them you listen to us on the... tell them you listen to my show. Looks like Dan's doing pretty well with the thumbs. He's over 500 within the first hour or so.
3: Good job, Dr. Dan.
4: Thanks, guys.
2: Dr. Dan.
3: Got those click farms going.
2: We got the click farms and the bots and all that. There's only about 18 people really in chat overall. We just got, you got unbelievable. In fact, Diaco's actually pay for the entire show. They fund it all.
4: I must have left a big tip at the Indian restaurant last night.
2: Yeah. So. Well, that check that you send me every Friday really helps. Appreciate it. Thank you. I'm on payroll. If I get I get a couple hundred thousand a year from Diaco Law, and I get a couple hundred thousand from Plastic Surgery USA. So, I mean, we have no worries at all.
3: No.
2: Wouldn't for the Diacos, we wouldn't be here right now.
3: Nope. Mm-hmm. Thank you, Dr. Dan. You'd
4: be flying your helicopter back and forth to Tampa.
2: Right. Oh, man. I don't know where that's coming from. I didn't mean to hit that. Did I just do something? Macho, did I just hit something accidentally? Or did you stop it in time?
3: I think we're good.
2: Okay. I think I completely hit something that I wasn't supposed to. Here's what I was talking about in the NIL deal. I just don't understand how this can be legal. And how a team that, like, you know, I don't know, how a team like maybe Purdue or, like, you know, a big can compete against this. Like, how do you compete against this?
3: It's kind of you're recruiting.
5: $50 million is how much it costs to have one of the best teams in college football now. So, college front office.
2: Meanwhile, who did Indiana beat for the national championship?
3: Miami.
2: Well, you know what? You notice how the national champion isn't even in the part of the top five? So is that because they got an unbelievable coach and, you know, people want to come play for him and he can do the best of what he can on a limited budget? It'd be interesting, let me know or research as to what's Indiana's NIL, the defending national champions. What's their NIL?
5: Office just released.
2: And what's USF's NIL?
3: Well, I know USF's about $22 million.
2: 22.
3: Yeah, they're the top in they're one of the top in the bottom five. Or whatever you want to call it.
5: Top five most expensive rosters in college football, and the numbers are insane. At number five, Ohio State comes in at just over $42 million. And according to this report, they've built the most balanced roster in the entire country. Jeremiah Smith leads the team with a reported $5 million NIL valuation. But unlike some of these other programs...
2: Now, that's $5 million a year, isn't it? Is that $5 million all in for your... For your, you know, however many years you spend there? Or is that $5
3: million... $5 million in 1 year.
2: Five a year.
3: It looks like it's $38 million for Indiana.
5: Ohio State has spread the money around for pure depth. At number four, LSU sits at just over $42.6 million. They only have 12 valued recruits in the class of 2026, the smallest number of any team in the top five.
2: So is that saying that they spread that out amongst only 12 guys?
3: Yes.
5: They're relying on more concentrated star power. And Sam Levitt is reportedly the most expensive player on this roster at over $6 million. And by the way, if you like content like this, be sure you're following. At number three, Oregon comes in at over $43 million. Quietly the most aggressive team in the entire country when it comes to recruiting and the transfer portal. And Dante Moore reportedly leads the entire team with an NIL valuation of $7.5
2: million. $7.5
5: million.
2: $7.5 million for your quarterback.
5: At number two, Miami is spending nearly $44 million on their entire roster. But the craziest part about this is Darian Mentz's contract is valued at $10
2: million. $10 million a year. Was he formerly from Duke, and they transferred, he portaled down to Miami?
3: Yes.
2: For the 10?
3: Yeah.
2: Because Duke can't pay the 10. I mean, Duke's not even in the conversation with regards to, you know, having a $30 million plus NIL.
5: Which is nearly a quarter.
2: And so, like, you know, how can Duke even compete?
3: Well, they won the ACC. Again, mm-hmm. It's all your recruiting. It's just like the Dallas Cowboys. You can spend the top of the lot, but they're not winning the World Series the Super Bowl every year.
5: Quarter of their entire roster valuation in one player. So, yeah, it might look crazy right now, but if he can lead them to another national championship, it won't be that crazy. And at number one is Texas. Nearly $48 million is being invested into this roster heading into the season.
2: Arch Manning gets almost seven.
5: Arch Manning reportedly sits at $6.8 million, making him the most expensive player on the roster.
2: Now, he didn't even start, did he?
3: Yeah, he started. He had some slow starts.
4: Yeah, he had some rough times.
5: But Texas has built one of the deepest rosters.
4: Don't you say he got better as the year went?
3: Yeah, that's what you normally want out of a $7 million man is that, hey, you know what? He looked a little bit better toward the end of the year.
4: This is Daniel Jameis a lot. Yeah.
2: So
3: exactly.
2: So don't forget to give Dan a thumb and a like and drop a comment. On our YouTube channel.
3: All I know is that the NIL and the way the boosters is absolutely ruined. It's ruining college football. It's absolutely ruining college football.
2: Like, I just don't understand. Like the NCAA has to step in and they have to do something because it's just going to turn in what is now 50 million, you know, and if they don't rein this in within the next few years, it's going to be just more money, like it's going to be $75 million. And then after that, it turns into 100. And then after that, you know, it's like, oh my God.
3: Well, they're also talking about super conferences where the SEC and the Big Ten with their TV deals are even talking about.

0: Ice Cube's Big 3 is back. The most competitive basketball league on earth is on CBS this Saturday. Big 3 All-Star Dwight Howard and the LA Riot take on Greg Monroe and the Dallas Power. Then Coach Rick Mahorn, Sensation Nasir Khor, and the Detroit Amps look to protect home court against back-to-back MVP Michael Beasley and the defending champs Miami 305. 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
1: Recognized as being great coaches, whether like Nick Saban's obviously retired, you know, Dabo Sweeney still is, you know, heavily is still the coach at Clemson, but I think Dabo Sweeney, and maybe you can correct me if I'm wrong, Lummy, I think he is a big, like, he hates the NIL, and he does not, like, he hates what's happening to college football.
2: Oh, yeah, 100%. He didn't want to jump on with the transfer portal. I mean, they're coming, trying to lock that down.
1: You get Deion. I don't know if Deion really has a voice, but you just get some big, big, you know.
2: Yeah,
1: I
2: think like a Kirby Smart.
1: You get Nick, if you got to get Nick Saban. That's the god of college football that's still alive, right?
2: Yes.
1: And so you get him along with maybe, you know, 5 to 6 other very well respected college coaches that don't like this NIL, and you make a pitch to the NCAA to, like, I don't know.
2: Well, that's the thing.
1: I already think that it's a runaway train. If it takes $50 million to put a competitive team out there, there is probably 80% of the schools in college football cannot compete with that.
2: No, and that's the thing, is that's why the SEC, the Big Ten, want to splinter off. But it's also the transfer portal, where you got these. It's almost like the smaller teams or your minor league system, where you're paying, you know, a couple hundred thousand.
1: Well, what the SEC and the Big Ten don't realize is, okay, maybe in football you could splinter off and do what you're proposed, which I don't like. I hate it. Mm-hmm. But what about in your lesser-known sports where you really do need a conference, like girls softball and you know, boys lacrosse, and, you know, things, some of the lesser-known sports where you can't be your own sanctioning body, and you're, like, you need to be part of the Big Ten Conference. You need to be part of the SEC. You need to be part of the ACC. Otherwise, who are you going to play? Who's going to, like, where are the rules? Like, if they splinter off and do their own thing in football, do they come up with their own set of rules? I mean, is it just the Wild West on how much you can pay a guy? Like,
2: yeah,
1: who enforces the rules? It's already the Wild, like, it's already horrible, and they have, you know, they've not sanctioned, they've not splintered off.
3: Bubba, you know, it's really a shame, because back in the day, a college education was considered precious, and your gift,
1: a value,
3: and your payment for playing sports was free tuition, room and board, and books, and that had value to these kids. But because student loans are so easy to obtain, and grants and scholarships and all this other crap, that lost its value. And so these kids,
1: and these high level guys, could care less about an education.
3: Right. They could care less about
1: it. So they don't,
3: it's devalued.
1: They're not going to be there 4 years. They're not going to be there 4 years. They're not even going to get a diploma.
3: No, that's never part of the plan. Getting a diploma is incidental to, right now their goal is to first try to get into pros. Secondly, knowing they have no chance, try to scrape as much money out of these colleges as possible. And I do think that college athletes shouldn't be forced into poverty because they're not allowed to get anything.
2: You know what? You could even say the same thing. Well, like, with it falls like back under the school, because I remember when they were trying to have me transfer, or I'm sorry, change my major to ISS, Interdisciplinary Social Studies, which is literally a underwater basket weaving, just to stay eligible and get through the guidelines the NCAA set up. I mean, I think it was like 70% of, like, the rosters had BS degrees.
1: Here's what I think they should do. I think there should be a salary cap on what a school.
2: Well, there is.
1: Well, hold on. Yeah. On what a school can have. And so let's just, for argument purposes, say that it's $50 million. Because they're all tickling that now, from $42.5 million. The top five ranges anywhere from like $43 million to $49.5 million. So let's call it 50 for all intents and purposes. The most that a school can take in for the NIL program is $50 million. And then you have like two levels. You have the top 40 and the bottom 40. And the top

0: 40 get $1.2 million, the top 40 players, and then the bottom 40 players get like $300,000. If you would take 80 total players, which isn't that what the scholarship, don't they have like 80, 85 is their max in total yeah. scholarship to players? The other words are just for football, preferred walk-on yeah. and what have you. Yeah, so I think they're limited to 80. Based on 80 scholarships, if you had $50 million, you could do 40 at $1.2 million. And you could do another 40 at like $325,000. So that means, Dan, like, you know, if you're the long snapper, you're going to get $325,000. Now, if you're the star quarterback, you're going to get $1.2 million. But everybody gets something that's on scholarship.
1: Well, I think that everybody should get something since they're all generating revenue for the college and right. for, you know, and be a part of the team. I do think that some of the players should get more than some of the other players, but there should be one guy getting $6 or $7 million and some guys getting zero.
0: Right.
1: That's not instead, what the design of this was.
0: Instead, that guy gets $1.2 million, and the second string long snapper, as long as he's part of the top 80, gets $300. What can it? First of all, $300 as a scrub is a lot of money.
2: No kidding,
0: yes. Dan. That's
1: NFL money.
0: Yeah. So three, and then 1.2.
2: That's more than NFL money.
0: As an upper 40, that's killing it. Mm-hmm. If you're in college and everything's paid for, I will tell you this,
1: Bubba. Imagine making $1 million a year in college.
0: No, 1.2.
1: But imagine making $200,000 in college.
0: Imagine being the backup punter. You're on scholarship, so you're part of the 80 guys, and you're banking $300,000.
1: Right.
0: The entire ecosystem of college football would be fair at that point.
1: Yes.
0: Everybody's making the same now. Some colleges, Lummi, could not hit that $50 million threshold, so they just take what they can. Just like the disparagement between Major League Baseball payrolls, the Rays versus like the Dodgers.
1: Yeah.
0: But you can go up to 50, but you can also, you know, only be 30 at that point. At that point, you just do a 40-40 split. Your top 40 and your bottom 40, and you divide the money accordingly. Where your upper 40 make double of what your bottom 40 does.
2: This is where it shows that the NCAA is a joke, and they are getting paid off by all these boosters and the TV deals, because they do have an annual cap of $20.5 million for the schools. Every school
0: so
2: has a cap.
0: So they do have a cap.
2: Yeah,
0: but meanwhile, we get reports that they're actually spending $43 million
2: because the NCAA allowed it to where now the school is allowed to give you $20 million, but boosters can give as much money as possible.
0: Yeah.
2: So it's $20 million per school, plus then the boosters can come in and give another $20 million.
0: Well,
1: they could add $30, $40, $50 million.
0: They need to close that loophole
2: exactly.
0: And say every dollar given to that particular program goes into one fund, and that number is $50
2: million. Which they did when it first started, and that's why I think the NCAA is a joke, because that's how it did. When they had the boosters and all this stuff, and it was all under one big roof, the boosters complained, and all these big schools started complaining, and then the NCAA stepped in and said, okay, we're going to do $20 million for NIL, but the boosters can give as much as they possibly want.
0: I could fix the NCAA in a couple weekends with some smart people.
2: Well, they could fix it, but then people start greasing pockets. And then the boosters at Texas go, well, I want to give this guy $10 more million, but the NCAA, hey, if I give the NCAA a little bit of money and they loosen up the little rules, next thing you know, Texas is number one.
0: Well, it sounds like the NCAA is in on it, too.
2: They are. They're as dirty as possible. They're dirty.
0: Yeah, whatever.
2: It's pathetic.
0: Yeah, I'm moving on because it's pathetic. We're arguing about something that we have no power in changing. We're arguing about something that will potentially never be changed. And I just, you're going to continue just to have the upper echelon of programs that are in the conversation for a national championship. And it's ridiculous.
2: We can mark this tape right now, and in 2 years, we will see the NCAA coming up to 2028, 2029, and it will absolutely be ruined. It will absolutely be ruined.
0: So I saw this guy this weekend on my internet, on my various social platforms, and I'm like, first of all, I AI'd it, and I said, is the lethal shooter, is this AI? Like, is this AI? And it's not. This guy really does exist. Lummi tracked him down. He played like in the Europe leagues for a while.
2: Yeah.
0: But I'm like, this guy is one of the most unbelievable three-point shooters I've ever seen. It's not AI. And if this guy is really dropping this type of threes from well beyond the 3-point. Why doesn't some NBA team just hire this guy to stand right here and have him inbounds and like just throw it up? Like, he did play in the Europe League, right?
2: Canada, Russia, and China.
0: Now, Dan, when you see this, it's like I've never seen anything like it.
3: Everybody can't shoot that deep.
0: There's two.
3: Everybody can't shoot that deep. It must be the shoes. The new Jordan 4028s. Shout out to Foot Locker. Special release at JBC. Hit it again. Bad pass. Bad pass. It don't matter. You know why? Because I'm with the GOAT. I'm with MJ. Jordan Brand Classic. Sometimes I dream that he is me like Mike.
0: Hit it. There's four, Lummy. Here's five. Oh, and then sometimes he gets mad at himself because he hits the rim. He'd be like, man, I got the rim. That one didn't count. I think that's either five or six.
3: I understand it now.
0: Watch. There's seven.
1: Damn.
0: Here's eight. I mean,
1: Caitlin Clark needs him on her team.
2: So it looks like why he never made the NBA was because he had a collapsed lung.
0: Oh.
2: He had injuries out. So he can't maybe,
0: like, if you have a collapsed lung, does that mean you can't run?
1: You should play. That doesn't disqualify
2: that's what,
1: you.
2: That's what I guess it is.
1: Watch this. The physical?
0: So, Dan, watch this one. You ready?
1: Mm-hmm.
3: I'm sick of it. I'm tired of all of y'all. Talk about all I do is...
0: Because everybody's, like, having... Because he's unbelievable, everybody has theories in that his basket balls are littler and the rim's bigger.
1: Oh, God.
0: And it's like AI.
1: How tall is he?
0: It's AI, and I think he's like 5'10", 5'11".
1: Oh, he's short?
2: Yeah.
0: And like everybody has these theories as to how he's this good, but God forbid anybody just give him his flowers and say, hey, this brother can just shoot the lights out.
3: Doing the world's smallest hoop. I'm sick of y'all. I'm sick of y'all. I'm sick of you.
0: Keep Two. Talking.
3: Y'all keep talking.
0: Three.
3: It ain't my fault. It's not my fault. Y'all got something to say in the comments.
0: Here's three.
3: Y'all got something to say? No, stay on me.
0: I mean, he's got a pretty shot, does he not? Oh, my God.
3: They know. Stay on me so they know I'm not looking.
0: Four. Five.
3: Talk about all I do is shoot on spike rims.
0: Six.
3: Talk about all I do is shoot on a turbine.
0: Seven.
3: They crazy. This is why I gotta start showing y'all the real. This is what I do.
0: One step from half court, right?
2: Yeah.
3: This is what I do.
0: Damn.
3: This is what I.
0: I mean, I watched him for an hour.
3: Dude.
2: I mean, he must have improved his shot after college because he only averaged 12 points a game.
3: I'm tired, boss.
1: Where do you go to school?
2: He ended up at St. Bonaventure.
3: I always got something to say.
2: After leaving Washington State.
3: Stop complaining and knock him down. Stop complaining and knock him down. Stop complaining and knock.
0: For those that aren't watching this visually, there's this African-American kid. He's about 5'11", 6 foot, and he just, it's the most unbelievable 3-point shot I've ever seen.
1: And it's like over and over and over again, like, from all over the court.
0: Right, and you know, he edits to a different part of the court, but within his one particular subsection of court, he's not editing. Like, it's not an edit, then an edit. Like, it's all...
3: Stop complaining and knock him down. I'm sick of him. I had a dude, I went to his page, he was missing layups. I'm sick of him.
0: That's half court. That's half court.
2: Yep.
0: That's half court.
3: I'm sick of him. I had a dude, I went to his page, I don't even think he made JV. Didn't make JV, and was in my comments. I'm sick of him.
0: Half court.
3: I'm sick of him, Stan.
0: Oh, he missed.
3: Oh! Kick it! Kick it, Stan!
0: Another half court.
1: She's missed 1 out of 15.
3: Stay locked in.
0: He's missed
4: this
0: one.
4: This video is astonishing, and you haven't...
0: He missed 1 out of 15. Before I go to words, I wanted to leave this with you, Dan, because I need your expertise on this. And isn't pancreatic cancer like as soon as they diagnose you with that, it's all over but the crying usually?
1: Yes.
0: Isn't it like, you know, you go in, they say, I'm sorry, but you have pancreatic cancer, Mr. Klim, and you're like, you're done.
1: You're done. Done.
0: Because there's really no way they can treat it, correct? And you can't live without your pancreas.
1: Well, you can't live without your pancreas, and pancreatic cancer is really aggressive. By the time you've caught it, it's already spread, and it just doesn't die with conventional chemotherapy.
0: Here you go. Here you go, Dan. Here's something. Here's a breakthrough, and something that you may not even know.
5: What's being called a landmark breakthrough for treating pancreatic cancer. Results released in Chicago today show the drug daraxonrasib keeps...
0: Let me say it one more time.
5: Daraxonrasib keeps patients alive for twice as long as those on regular chemotherapy. Oncologists are calling it unprecedented and spectacular.
0: I mean...
1: Well, here's how it works. I'm familiar with the medication.
0: You are familiar?
1: Cancer happens, you know, some people think it's a parasite, some people think it's genetic, there's a lot of different theories on why cancer happens, but one of the common denominators among cancers is that they don't get apoptosis when they're supposed to. Like when a cell bumps into another cell, it's supposed to stop, meaning like, okay, we filled up the space, that's enough, we're done. With cancer, that trigger doesn't happen. And so the cells just keep growing and growing and growing. And so that's why you have an overgrowth of cells, which creates like a tumor or a mass. It's just, it doesn't, the normal, it's called contact inhibition. And when you get to that point, cells die on purpose so that they don't overcrowd. Cancer bypasses that. And so this drug helps return the body to that state where the cells just keep growing randomly. They have that trigger to turn off. They can stop,
0: and that will give you double the amount of time.
1: Right, slows them down, and it gives chemotherapy, immunotherapy, and any other therapeutic measures, including radiation, a chance to work because the cells aren't just going crazy with each other.
2: Could they not do a transplant on a pancreas?
0: I don't think
1: they've done pancreatic transplants.
0: They have?
1: Yes, but the problem is not the problem is not the fact that you have to trash the old pancreas. The problem is that even if you threw the whole pancreas out, it's everywhere in the belly. Oh. The cancer spread. It's by the time you find pancreatic cancer, it's usually spread.
0: Let me ask you a question: if you get your blood work done aggressively twice a year, full panels like some of us do, is there any markers within your blood? You know, within your blood
1: not
0: work.
1: Like you can do like a CEA for colon cancer or a PSA for prostate cancer. There's not a specific, you know, pancreatic cancer antigen that they monitor. The problem is that when you get your lab work done, if the numbers are bad, it's already too late because that means the cancer is obstructing things.
0: So this happens to be one, whereas the minute it rears its ugly head upon, you know, the minute that it's detectable, it's already too late.
1: Yes. Your best chance of surviving pancreatic cancer is if you find it by accident.
0: Right.
1: Like you had a CT scan of your gallbladder because you had some gallstones, and it's like, oh my God, there's a spot in the pancreas.
0: How big is the pancreas? Size of your fist? Banana?
1: Yeah, maybe a banana, a little smaller than a banana, like a mini banana.
0: Like a smaller banana.
1: Like a small banana, like a 6-incher.
0: Mm. When we return, Lummy, we're going to start breaking down this Iran situation, and Brian Kilmeade was dead on, was he not, when we had him on? Brian Kilmeade said that there will not be a deal. And they're going to continue to prolong this, and you cannot deal with these people. And he said that, you know, J.D. Vance was going to go over to Switzerland, and they were going to clown him, and he wasn't going to get a deal done, and look what happened. And this is like, I mean, I'm not trying to be a dick or nothing, but is this not a broken record? We got a deal, we don't have a deal. We got a deal, we don't have a deal. Trump says it's almost done. Then their leader, whoever that idiot may be, says Trump way, way, way, way over embellished what we have. And he's a wild man and an idiot. And we don't have a deal. I mean, like, I can probably conservatively say that we've been through this process maybe now 4 to 6 times.
2: Yeah.
0: And the latest is no deal, right? Including their supreme leader calling Trump out. But That's what happens every time.
2: Well, that's the president. The president is a little different than the supreme leader.
0: Oh, okay. It's
1: again, and you got to understand, dude, they're trying to save face, and you're putting credence into state-run media, which is, you know, heavily laden with propaganda. And so, I mean, if you were in Iran and you were basing all of your policy on what CNN said about the president, you'd be a dumb mofo because they're not telling the truth. And so I think that all of us taking such credence from, you know, mainstream Iranian media.
0: What about when Fox News?
1: We can't even believe our own media, though.
0: What about when Fox News reports it?
1: Fox News reports that Iranian media is saying X, Y, and Z. They're reporting it accurately, but they're not. We don't know. We don't know. It's above our pay grade, Bubba. We don't know what's really going on in there.
0: But I do know what we know is that there is no deal. We do know that, and we keep they keep telling us that there is a deal, and that, you know, this X, Y, and Z is going to happen, and then they come on and say no deal. Even like, you know, even Fox, like, again, how many times have we gone through the deal no deal process? And I ain't Howie Mandel playing the game. This is deal or no deal is what it is, and it always ends up being a no deal. We get stuck with the bad briefcase. We thought we got the big briefcase, and it's sold to us as such, even from our leader. I mean, like, he's got to be full hot on this.
1: Trump?
0: Yeah. This is not what he negotiated. This is not what he thought, and he's pissed off.
2: Well, that's why, I guess when the Iranians were walking out, he said, you're not even going to make it back to your country if you walk out.
0: And so, listen, I think one thing, whether you're MAGA or you're not MAGA, you're Republican or you're Democrat. I think now Americans really, really, let's not worry about war rules and stuff like that. We have in good faith tried to talk to these people.
1: Right. Absolutely.
0: And these people are unreasonable.
1: I think so.
0: Okay. Two. And that these people only respond to when their backs are really against the wall and our leader comes out and, you know, blows up a few things here and there. That's the only thing that gets them their attention.
1: They seem to respond best to a heavy hand.
0: So we need to even be heavier. I think everybody's like, listen, we get it. We've seen this now go on for I don't know how long. And the only thing that works is when we bomb them, let's bomb them. Because I think that they're never going to give up. They're only just going to string us along and tell us what we want to hear long enough to buy more time. And what Trump needs to realize is they're making him look stupid. And that's what their goal is for him to lose his base and his, you know, approval.
1: To frustrate him.
0: Yes.
1: Their goal is frustration.
0: And it's frustrating at this point, regardless of what your political affiliation is. I think if you were to be just absolutely honest with yourself, the only thing these people respond to is when it's about completely over. And then they'll tell us what we want to hear, and that buys them another 60 days. It's time to... Trump needs to do what he said, and by the time you get back from the conference, you no longer have a country.
1: But this Iran almost seems like the knight in the Monty Python movie, The Holy Grail, where, like, he cuts his legs off, he cuts his arms off. He's like, no, I'm fine. Let's keep going, dude. Come on, bitch. You're a coward. Come on, let's go.
0: And he's a stump.
1: And he's nothing but a stump there, sitting there helpless. And that's what Iran's doing. They're the chopped up knight from Monty Python, still talking smack.
0: You're exactly right.
1: And stupid. So we can give credence to that, you know, snappy talk, or we could just say, do you hear a sound? Do you hear someone mumbling in the background? Oh, that's Iran talking from 300 feet under the ground. So,
0: but we have to put them 300 feet under the ground.
1: They already are. That's the whole point. That there are. There's nothing there. They ain't got nothing. They got nothing.
0: We know that we don't have what we feel is a good deal. We don't have their unabided attention with regards to having no nuclear capabilities. They have they publicly come out and say that they're never going to honor that. It's time to absolutely make them like Hiroshima and Nagasaki. I'm sorry, war ain't pretty, but you know what? You can blame it on the people that represent you as leaders. Boom.
1: And I do. Someone else said something in chat, and I have to agree with this. Israel's not making it any easier.
0: Nope.
1: Again,
0: Israel,
1: they're just
0: say
1: such
0: right
1: dicks
0: I'm
1: about
0: gonna say
1: things.
0: Right now. I'm going to say, I'm going to go into words. Israel's a bunch of dicks.
1: They are a bunch
0: and
1: of dicks.
0: And here's the deal.
1: I want to support them, but they just act like assholes
0: Bibi Netanyahu,
1: every time.
0: If Bibi Netanyahu and Donald Trump were in lockstep together. So, you know, they absolutely were on the same page. And Bibi honored when Trump cut a ceasefire. He's not in there, you know, screwing with Hezbollah and vice versa. This would probably be done by now. But we sign an agreement, and then they bomb the next day, and that pisses off the Iranians. And Iranians are like, if you can't keep them in check, we can't keep Hezbollah in check. Right? And you know
1: and
0: what?
1: That's not an unreasonable position it's for not, them to take.
0: And I don't.
1: Come on, dude, get them off our ass.
0: I don't necessarily disagree with Iran at that point. If
1: no.
0: They're like, listen, if you can't keep your guys in check, and they're the ones that got you into this thing for the most part, then we can't keep our people in check.
1: That's so like you make a truce with the bully, and then the bully's friend keeps giving you wet willies.
0: Yeah.
1: I'm like, dude, what's up with your friend?
0: Well,
1: stop with the wet willies.
0: We'll get into that next.
6: The voice of reason has spoken. More Bubba the Love Sponge after this.
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0: It's time to do this. It's time. It's just time. It's time to... Well, Senator Lindsey Graham said that he spent four and a half hours with Trump on Friday.
4: It took him that long to say two paragraphs. He talks so slowly.
0: Well, it's time. It's time.
5: Let's try a diplomatic solution. I think it's going to fail. What happens next? I spent 4.5 hours with President Trump Friday. Here's what I think will happen next. If this deal fails, Trump is going to take the Strait of Hormuz over by force.
0: Which I think that is what's going to happen.
5: The United States will control the Strait of Hormuz. We'll charge a fee for all those who go through to pay for the operation. And we're going to expand the Abraham Accords in calendar year 2026. We're going to get Saudi Arabia to join the Abraham Accords, and which is the biggest change in 5,000 years in the Mideast. And if Iran contests control of the Strait of Hormuz by the United States, we will obliterate them.
0: Hold on.
5: Let's try a diplomatic. We're going to get Saudi Arabia to join the Abraham Accords, and which is the biggest change in 5,000 years in the Mideast. And if Iran contests control of the Strait of Hormuz by the United States, we will obliterate them.
0: Boom.
4: Yeah. That's, I don't know if I'd let this guy babysit a six-year-old boy.
0: That's what we need to do.
6: Yeah. The problem is that Lindsey Graham loves war.
5: Of Hormuz by the United States.
0: Listen, guys. Let's stop making excuses on why we're not having war. They have forced us to do this. It's the only thing that they understand.
4: Well, we did pick this fight, though.
5: We'll obliterate them.
0: Yeah, so that means we lose it then?
4: No, but I'm saying...
0: Once we got involved, was it going to be another Vietnam? Is it going to be our modern-day Vietnam? The longer it goes, the worse it is for everybody in this country.
4: Right. It's been 4 months, and Vietnam was like 13 years. So it's a big difference. Right. We're close to that. We were in Afghanistan for almost 20 years.
0: Yeah, well, our attention deficit disorder has kicked in.
4: And we kept, by the way.
0: And we used, you know what? And we used to read books. Right. And we don't anymore.
4: Well, but the other problem is that, you know, we were in Afghanistan. We were negotiating with douchebags like the Northern Alliance and the Taliban and all these other dumbasses that all were fighting for control of the country. And right now, the same situations arose.
0: But America...
4: Because who's in control of Iran?
0: America, it's tension deficit. We just don't have the time to worry about this. We didn't get ourselves into this, but we did get ourselves. We really took Yeah, we took a really, really, we took the stiffest position in the history of any leader on Iran. It's the first time that any leader's really, really held them accountable for what we're trying to hold them accountable for. And they're used to just being that guy that lies, and then everybody, nobody holds them accountable. Everybody gives them a pass based on being some really, really crazy, stinky bastards. And that's everybody gives them a pass. Obama tried to cut a deal with them. They didn't uphold any of that. One of which was to, have a way to police their nuclear weapons. And we didn't do any of that.
5: So to all the people listening, if this diplomatic effort fails, President Trump is going to take the Strait of Hormuz. Yep. We're going to run it. We're going to try to get Saudi Arabia to join the Abraham Accords to end the Arab-Israeli conflict in 2026. And if Iran continues to attack Israel and Lebanon, the new policy will be we'll hit Iran. So to the Iranians, if you're listening, when you use Hezbollah to attack Israel, I think the new policy will be we will attack Iran.
4: He's such a badass. You know, he should be doing this podcast from Disney World. Maybe from It's a Small World.
7: Now, earlier today, Iran's President Masoud Pezeshkian said this about Iranian enrichment of uranium. The president also reacting to that. Take a listen.
0: This is their stinky. This is one of their head of their stinky bastards.
8: Yeah. We will not give up our right to enrichment.
6: So that's the president.
0: That's all I need to hear.
4: Okay.
0: If I'm Bubba Clem, president, and that's what I've been, you know, that's what I've been selling everybody as to one of the major 3 points are, probably most important part one, is their inability to have uranium enrichments to be able to build nuclear warheads.
8: We will not give up our right to enrichment. And they, too, will be forced to accept it.
0: Oh, you want to talk like that to me? Tell me what I got to accept? You know what you got to accept?
6: Missile up your ass.
0: Yeah, a whole bunch of missiles up your ass.
8: You all know
0: don't what... talk to me like that, bitch.
8: The so-called president of the United States...
0: So-called? You're calling me so-called?
8: ...was saying. He had made a complete 100-degree turn. He was saying that...
0: I would have this building droned in the middle of this broadcast.
6: Take it out?
0: Yeah.
8: Iran must surrender unconditionally. Iran has no right to do this. It has no right to do that.
7: President Trump, during our...
0: President Trump lost his mind when we told him this.
7: Our call responded directly to those comments by Iranian President Masoud Pezeshkian. President Trump told Fox News he better watch his mouth, he better shape up, or we'll take over the rest of the country. Now earlier today... Iran-
0: and since that came out of our president's mouth... That's what I want to do. Like, stop, you know, faking the funk. Stop threatening. It's time. We're not 1 week into this. We're 10 weeks into this. And, like, they are making you look like a clown. They really are. And you're not.
6: Well, can I ask Dr.
0: You're Donald Mother effing Trump come in here bombs away. What's that?
6: I was going to ask, if Bubba Trump does do that, you know, like, he comes in and just absolutely buffs.
0: But by the
6: way, is there someone that's actually going to like be upset about it?
0: No.
6: Yeah.
0: NATO.
4: The tens of thousands of people that will die and their families will be upset about it.
0: Yeah, but what are they going to do?
4: Here's the problem. If we do anything beyond pure strategic surgical strikes against the military, we're going to go down as, you know, war criminals. And so then the international, you know, whatever it is.
0: NATO. Well,
4: not NATO. NATO doesn't have that authority. You said that wrong a couple of weeks ago when we were talking about. NATO does not monitor international crimes. It's the International Tribunal in like Helsinki or something. So NATO is an alliance. That's all it is. So if you do a war crime, NATO has nothing to do with it. But these international, you know, jurors will indict America and
0: go
4: Trump
0: ahead.
4: On war crimes.
0: Go
4: but it's got no teeth.
0: Go
4: it's got
0: ahead.
4: No teeth.
0: Go
4: it's got
0: ahead.
4: No teeth.
0: Go ahead.
4: But we'll look like, you
0: what
4: know,
0: does
4: we'll
0: lose. What does your base and what do the people in your country want? And what we want is for this to be over. And the only way to get this over is we've tried to do it diplomatically. Hell, they walked out. They disrespected JD Vance when they walked out of this meeting in Switzerland. They walked out on them. They are unreasonable. Whether you're a Democrat or Republican, MAGA, not MAGA, independent, here's the deal. This needs to be done. And there's only one. We've tried and tried to diplomatically get it done. And they tell us one thing and then do the other and then have a press conference from some high-ranking stinky bastards, one of the three or four they got over there, whether it's the IRG or it's the president or it's the supreme leader, we don't know. And they completely clown our, you know, commander-in-chief. And like it's just like they we our backs are finally pushed against the wall where I think everybody in America for the most part agrees we cannot do this diplomatically. We have to bomb these people and we have to bomb them so officially that they virtually have nothing else left and they have to sign it because there's no other reason because they don't have anything. Like, I know that Dan thinks they're there now, but as long as one of these leaders can take a breath, they're never going to give up. Ever. We've seen that with other presidents. They told Obama what he wanted to hear, and they signed some kind of willy-nilly deal with Obama that supposedly had some of the very same provisions that Trump's deal has in it. And what Trump wouldn't have to be doing this deal had they honored the Obama deal. There was nuclear provisions within the Obama deal. There were ballistic measures within the Obama deal. There were a remedy to police their nuclear weapon silos through the Obama deal. But they laughed at the Obama deal. They've laughed at everybody's deal. The last person to hold these people responsible was Ronnie Reagan. Am I right? Yeah. Everybody else has got a pass. Or everybody else negotiates a deal and they come back here and say, we got a deal, but we really don't have a deal because we really don't know what they're doing over there. And they continue just to do what they do, which is to be a bunch of really, really, really bad people. They're bad for the region. They're bad for the world. All of the world, for the most part, except for a couple of their little countries around them. Everybody wants these guys to be gone. So we have to do it.
7: Good morning. I just spoke with President Trump for more than 20 minutes, and he gave some new insight and reaction about...
0: And if he didn't react the way he's reacting right now and the sound bites we're going to get here, then I would be not as, you know, likely to say we need to bomb these people until we can not bomb them anymore. But he's hinging on that right now. And it's just talk until he does it, because they've figured out that it's just talk. And now they're poking him in the chest. When their president gets on and says what he just said, our so-called leader, that makes him look weak, and they're poking him in the chest, and they're trying to kick this can down the road so that they can be disruptive in the midterms. They're trying to make, they're not trying to do what's best for their people. They could care less about the people in their country. They're trying to make Donald Trump look like an idiot in his country. And when they keep kicking this can down the road, and we're now on our sixth ceasefire that they've reneged on, it continues to make our leader look less effective.
7: The ongoing talks that are taking place in Switzerland and the threats coming from the Iranian regime. President Trump telling Fox News that the U.S. may take over the strait in the future if they have to, and collect tolls. The president described this as the United States being the guardian angel of the Strait of Hormuz and the Middle East. And the president said ultimately that would involve the U.S. taking 20% of the oil that passes through the strait. Remember, this comes...
0: You're not going to be able to do that just by a handshake agreement. You're going to have to exert military force to do this.
7: Reaction to the Iranians saying they will close the Strait of Hormuz in response to Israeli strikes against Hezbollah.
0: Now, again, some of this is because Israel...
4: That's so frustrating.
0: Somebody's back at my computer. A lot of this has to do with Israel's inability to be on our same... page. A lot of this has to do with Israel's inability to do what we say and to chill out. Israel is, I would say, 50% responsible for the unrest that we have currently.
7: Lebanon. Yeah. President Trump tells Fox News he spoke with Iranian officials overnight and said, you close it and you won't have a country. He went on to tell these officials, you won't even make it back to your effing country.
0: The media is reporting that Trump said, back to your effing country. He's over this. He is over this, and they are making him look stupid, and he knows it. He needs to bomb their asses to oblivion. Those words have come out of his mouth. It's time to do it. We as Americans, I think for the most part, are over this, and we want you to do that.
7: Now, earlier today, Iran's president, Masoud Pezeshkian, said this about Iranian enrichment of uranium. The president also reacting to that. Take a listen.
0: Let me, I think this is what we saw earlier. But
8: we will not give up our right to enrichment. And they, too, will be forced to accept it. You all know what the so-called president of the United States was saying. He had made a complete 100-degree turn. He was saying that Iran must surrender unconditionally. Iran has no right to do this. It has no right to do that.
4: First of all, the translation is wrong. It's a 180-degree turn, not a 100-degree turn. It's the right angle. And so, some things, Bubba, are being lost in translation. We saw something obviously there lost. And, you know, the message that we're getting may not be the message that's really the factual message.
0: I'm sure Trump got the right interpretation or translation. I'm sure he did.
7: President Trump, during our call, responded directly to those comments by Iranian President Masoud Pezeshkian. President Trump told Fox News he better watch his mouth, he better shape up, or we'll take over the rest of the country. And so clearly the president reacting directly to these comments from Iran's President Masoud Pezeshkian. And also President Trump talked about the broader memorandum of understanding, indicating this is just a ceasefire extension. This is not the final deal with the Iranian regime. And the president says he holds the cards and maintains a variety of options if the Iranians don't make these serious commitments at the negotiating table. He said, I have a 60-day option, and I can do whatever I want after that option. So again, President Trump leaving a variety of considerations on the table. And
0: yeah, but I mean, are we only 7-8 days into that 60 days? We got to do another 50-some days before we can do anything? Please.
7: Says that the United States could become the guardian angel of the Strait of Hormuz and collect tolls itself while taking oil. Around 20%, the president says. As it relates to oil, President Trump also said that 19 million barrels of crude oil exited the Persian Gulf yesterday as a result of this memorandum of understanding with the Iranians. Guys.
0: Another soundbite.
4: 15 billion barrels of oil for, you know, free.
9: No matter what happens in the negotiations, the only country that'll potentially collect tolls in the Strait of Hormuz will be the U.S. No one else. Writing this on Truth Social, there'll be no tolls in the Hormuz Strait for 60 days during the ceasefire, period. And there'll be no tolls after the 60-day period has expired, unless they're imposed by and for the United States of America, should the deal not be completed. For services rendered as the guardian angel to the countries of the Middle East for purposes of both past, present, and future reimbursement of costs.
4: What a gangster.
9: John, you know this was actually supposed to be underway on Friday, but because of the ongoing hostilities between Israel and Lebanon, things were pushed back a couple of days. We'll see how things continue to move forward in the days and weeks ahead. But for now, back to you.
10: All right, keep us updated. Kevin Cork.
6: This just came out about 10 minutes ago, J.D. Vance, I just sent you the clip. J.D. Vance is in Switzerland and says, things are going well.
0: Meanwhile, they walked out on him.
6: Yeah, this is...
0: When during the photo op,
6: yeah,
0: when they were supposed to take a picture with, you know, to let the world know that we're talking, you know, in good faith with the stinky-ass Iranians. This came out 10 minutes ago.
11: Yesterday was a very, very good day. We made a lot of good progress. We did exactly...
0: I just feel we're getting lied to. I feel we're getting lied to.
11: What we wanted to do, which is accomplish four things for the American people. First, we wanted to build a mechanism for keeping the Strait of Hormuz open. It is open. We've seen, of course, gas prices and oil prices come down, millions and millions of barrels of crude and natural gas flowing through the Strait of Hormuz that weren't flowing before. But we also wanted to make sure that we actually set up the coordination mechanism so that we could demine the Straits of Hormuz, so that when there are the conflicts that inevitably come up, we can make sure we work through them rather than that leading
0: to... How are you going to talk about how they walked out on a picture with you?
11: Escalation, and that is exactly what we did yesterday. Number two, we also wanted to build a mechanism, a similar mechanism, for deconfliction for the regional ceasefire. As the President of the United States has himself said, sometimes these ceasefires just mean you're shooting a little bit less, but we wanted to make sure that we had the proper coordination set up so that if there is shooting, if Hezbollah fires at Israel or if Israel responds, if there are other conflicts that arise in the region, we're actually talking to each other and figuring out how to stop the shooting, how to make the region safer, our allies and everybody.
0: This is just a bunch of Kamala Harris word salad to me right now.
11: Everybody else.
4: Well, it's a little more, you know, cohesive than her word salads, but...
0: It's word salad.
4: He does have dreamy eyes.
11: That up as well. Number
0: Dan, you got a procedure where you can give me those type of eyes?
4: Yes,
0: I don't know what those are. Can you give me the J.D. Vance dreamy eye technique, please?
4: They're warm. They're comforting. They're honest.
0: It genuinely looks like he has a little bit of eye makeup on, but he doesn't.
4: No, and they have a little twinkle to him.
0: He's got great eyes. I got deep set Gela eyes.
4: He's got bad cheeks. He's got a bad neck. He has the beard. You know,
0: I actually think that he's pretty dreamy. If you look at if you look at all the other candidates out there, Marco Rubio, he literally has ears that if he could flap them, he could take flight.
4: Yeah, Dumbo. Right? I mean, he's a stand-in for Dumbo all day long.
0: If you got, I mean, I don't know who else. I mean, you got
4: DeSantis, who's a sweaty Greek guy that's going to just go in there and sweat.
0: Whatever. I mean, I think JD Vance is probably the most attractive Republican lawmaker.
4: He's a handsome guy, and he does speak well. He's a smart man.
0: He's an unbelievable speaker.
4: He's a smart man.
0: He went in there. Listen, do you know how I know he's a good speaker? He went in there on those bitches, The View, and he held his own, and he made Whoopi look stupid, and that big fat Mexican chick beside him look stupid, and he had like a 7-on-1, and he actually got the best of him. He had the most eloquent speech. He just, when you can go in there and you can own the View bitches, then you got the it factor.
4: So imagine
0: Trump couldn't. Trump would be like, "Let me tell you something." He'd just start telling names. He'd call them names. Yeah, call them I got to tell you something. This might be the dumbest 7 people I've ever. And which he may not be wrong on that one, but like J.D. Vance was eloquent. He was concise. He was calculated. He was good.
4: Pleasant. He was pleasant. Very endearing.
0: He said, "Thank you, Wilby. I understand your position on that, but that's not the. He's far more presidential than Trump.
4: Yes. 100% agree with you. And imagine Kamala Harris as vice president trying to go on the 5.
0: Oh, no.
4: On Fox. She would get eaten alive. Or on Greg Gutfeld. She would just get destroyed.
0: Well, I mean, she would get destroyed anywhere but CNN and some of the other liberal places.
4: Just in front of a bunch of kindergartners, they'd destroy her if they got to ask questions.
11: And this is probably what we're most excited about as Americans. The Iranians have agreed to invite IAEA inspectors back into their country. That is a major milestone for the American people and the first step in...
0: Now, hold on. Thank you for that, JD. But... we just heard from the president saying that they're not allowing any type of reduction of their nuclear weapons. So what they're telling you in Switzerland, I don't think is the same guy that's back there having a press conference that's identifying himself as the president saying that we have a so-called leader over here and they're not going to give up their uranium. A lot of this is because Iran's not on the same page. You got 3 different leaders that are saying 3 different messages, and who Trump might be negotiating with might not be the same people that Vance is negotiating with. And then you throw Israel in there being a bunch of dicks, and we are where we are now through a lack of communication, a lack of cooperation, and it's just an absolute shiz show.
4: And back to The View. What was interesting is that the redhead, what's her name, Joy?
0: Joy Behar.
4: Joy Behar was actually pleasant to J.D. Vance and actually said something nice to him. And then the rest of the people on the show attacked her. And she's like, guys, this is a guest of ours. I'm going to be polite to our guests, you dumbasses. And they just, because he's a Republican, they have this hatred for him that even despite him being so gracious, intelligent, polite, endearing, they still think he's the devil.
6: I sent you one more clip. It's 13 seconds, but it's J.D. Vance saying that it was all fake, that the Iranians walked out of the deal yesterday.
0: Oh, well.
4: See, that's what I'm saying. Who do you believe? A lot of it's just, again, it's all propaganda.
0: You can't necessarily believe that he's telling the truth either.
6: Yeah.
0: Dan, what's the truth? I mean, did he walk out? Did they walk out? I saw footage of them walking out.
4: Yeah, they had to walk out eventually.
0: Was it a walkout? Was it a walkout? Was it a walkout on the photo op, or was it just when they were standardly going to walk out anyway?
4: Yeah, and they could just how they edit and they try to mislead. And I mean, Bubba, honestly, in 2026, today, June 22, who do you believe more, the president of Iran or J.D. Vance?
0: You and I believe right now. That we have no deal, that they're not really interested in a deal, and whether they're walking out or they're not walking out, I just know they're not. They got 3, 4, 5 different messages. We have one message, and that is it's almost over. We almost have an agreement, and I think that none of that, of what I said earlier, is true. I don't think we're close to a deal. I don't think they want a deal, and I think they want to string us along, regardless if they're walking out of photos or not. They just want to string us along because they know the more that they string us along, the more upset we as Americans get at our leader, And that's, at the end of the day, what their ultimate goal is, to make Trump look stupid. Because Trump is the only one that's held them accountable to the degree that he has, and they're afraid of him. So what happens when you're afraid of somebody? You try to make them look stupid. You try to cause problems within their backyard.
6: If you could, instead of this one, the next one, I just found another one that has, it's 43 seconds, but it wraps everything up nicely.
0: It's better than the one you just sent?
6: Correct.
0: Okay, let's do that one.
6: But this is all coming down now.
0: And then I got to go into words. I'm way late here. Stand by. Let me see if I can get this deal.
11: No, they didn't throw a wrench.
12: Tell us what happened.
11: No, they didn't throw a wrench in the system. The thing with the Iranians, yes, they did threaten to walk out, or at least there were social media threats that they would walk out. But we were negotiating well past 1 in the morning yesterday, so they didn't walk out. And their technical team is still here in Bergenstock working with our technical team. Actually, as we speak, though I imagine maybe some of them are taking a break to watch this news conference. But look, What we told the Iranians yesterday is, when you guys engage in what us millennials might call trash talk, you can't expect the President of the United States not to respond and not to correct the record. So when they say things that aren't true, the President is going to respond to it. I'm going to respond to it. Americans are going to respond to it. When they make threats that aren't rooted in reality, they have to accept that the President of the United States is actually going to set the record straight. That's all that happened. So yes, there was a little bit of threatening, there was a little bit of whining, but at the end of the day, the talks continued and we made great progress.
0: And so let me go to words, and not to get too, because I'm getting away late, but it kind of goes back to what I'm saying. And there's so many different messages coming out of that, out of their camp, the Iranian camp. There's so many different messages coming out that they got everybody all sideways. We don't know what the truth is. And, you know, like even from them threatening to walk out, potentially they didn't walk out. By the time it circulates through social media and other media sources, they did walk out. Well, in order to do that, they have to have some type of mindset of walking out. So that message gets miscombobulated and, propagandized, and it just ends up being the same crap show. Like, can anybody over there in good faith actually be the person that makes the call and is in charge and can negotiate in good faith with our president or vice president or secretary of state? I don't know that they can. I don't know that they're capable of. I think there's three different leaders that have three different messages that have three different agendas.
4: And do they talk? Do they communicate? Who's got real control?
0: That's what I'm saying, Dan.
4: You
0: don't know. Does the supreme leader call it all? Does the president call you? Does the head of the IRG? But
4: I'd rather be the guy, the big 6'8", 230-pound, shredded, muscular guy with a machine gun filled with rounds and rounds and rounds of ammo than be these three little stooges with pocket knives.
0: Yeah, so let's take that 6'8", 230-pound killing machine that's probably a U.S. Marine and let him start doing his job.
4: Put his finger on the trigger?
0: Yeah. Let's let our military win this for us. Because you know what? Our non-military leaders are not. So let's do what the only thing that ever wins war, which is our men and women of our military. That's why we have a military.
4: Yeah, but the only thing that defines the post-war world is what happens behind the doors. And that's what we're most interested in.
0: And we've been doing that for how long now?
4: A couple weeks.
0: A couple months, buddy. A couple months.
6: Please.
0: Yes,
13: it is. No, it's not.
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3: I got Jay ready to go when he's ready to go.
4: Just, well,
3: what?
4: There might be a change in that.
3: All right, well, here it is.
4: Macho wants
3: three
4: to...
3: 3 minutes before, and I'm just now learning about it. How long have you known about it?
4: Two minutes. Jay's here.
5: He's here in studio.
4: He's actually walking in right now. That's
3: fantastic.
4: 30 seconds.
3: Did he shuffle his feet?
4: I sure hope so.
5: He didn't wipe them.
4: I didn't see him until he just walked in.
3: Well, good.
6: I don't have anything on my feet.
3: Fantastic.
6: I think I walked in.
3: better yet, Jay's here.
4: Yes.
3: Fantastic. First time he's been to the studio.
5: Second.
3: The finished studio?
6: Yeah.
3: Oh, okay.
6: Yeah. The first week. I came in the first week.
3: I should have known. The waffling of the high karate comes before he does.
5: I honestly made sure I put an extra amount so you could smell it all over there.
3: Yeah, I can smell it. It smells great.
5: Nice.
3: How you been, Jay? How was your little vacation?
5: It was amazing.
3: Fantastic.
5: Amazing.
3: Dan, I'm sure that this next story I'm going to read or play, this supposedly was Tulsi Gabbard's last day in office. And I think it was maybe last Friday. And she went scorched earth on who you probably feel is public enemy number one. You've been calling this guy out since his, I don't know, get rich, since he made millions and millions of dollars over the AIDS, during the AIDS epidemic, and his, you know, special interest in when we were in the middle of the AIDS deal. Can you briefly describe that, Dan? Because when we were going through COVID, and this was the government's official spokesperson for what we do and how we treat COVID, and you were calling this guy an absolute nut job back then, you actually kind of doubled down and backfilled all of his impropriety of dealing with the HIV epidemic.
5: Yeah, during the HIV epidemic, he had a couple different options on therapies and chose his over what was clearly a superior therapy. And because of that...
3: Now, was he in a governmental position back then?
5: Similar position to what he's in now.
3: Okay.
5: And because of that, arguably, in my opinion, millions of people unnecessarily died. And millions of people caught AIDS unnecessarily. We've got a good control for AIDS right now. If you have HIV, you can treat it. You can be undetectable. You don't have to spread it to the rest of the world. And
3: no, they got a pretty good handle. I mean, they got a pretty good handle on it now. Right now.
5: Like, remember, like in the 80s, like, well, at least for herpes, we got acyclovir.

0: Ice Cube's Big 3 is back. The most competitive basketball league on earth is on CBS this Saturday. Big 3 All-Star Dwight Howard and the LA Riot take on Greg Monroe and the Dallas Power. Then Coach Rick Mahorn, Sensation Nasir Khor, and the Detroit Amps look to protect home court against back-to-back MVP Michael Beasley and the defending champs Miami 305. The game played the way you love. 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
1: So,
2: you know, everything I said about Fauci
1: is
2: has
1: right.
2: turned to be right.
1: No, you're
2: he
1: right.
2: He absolutely funded the research in the lab in China.
1: I mean, to the point where you got some, you had some scary agencies that were making contact with you, telling you to shut up.
2: Right.
1: Am I not right?
2: And I gave them all the finger, and I said,
1: there was a point where we had to be quiet about it for a little bit. You know,
2: only
1: that.
2: Because you kept getting knocked off the air.
1: No, I know, but I mean, like, you know, society didn't want to hear our reasoning, even though it came through a doctor, through a journalist, through, you know, everything, all the hats that you wear, and even better yet, to even further insulate us, you were giving, you know, real hand, not while violating HIPAA, violations, but while being a doctor, you were talking about the treatments that you as a doctor were giving to your patients vaguely in an umbrella type peripheral view. You're like, hey, listen, I'm using this, this, and this. This seems to be working. And your COVID cocktail changed with time.
2: It evolved.
1: Virus changed and as people, you would see other symptoms, you know, you went from a little less deoxycycline to this, to that, to this, to that. All of which, though, were legal. They weren't like a Schedule II, or they weren't a Percocet or opiate base. They were just standard
2: repurposed FDA approved drugs.
1: Right. Not even scary ones. We're talking about
2: antibiotics.
1: A Z-Pack with ivermectin. Like,
3: hydroxychloroquine was actually just an anti-malaria medication that had been used for 50 years before and had been literally administered hundreds of millions of times, Dan?
1: What happens next, Dan? Let's play this. It's pretty long, but I'm going to probably try to play it uninterrupted so we can get through it. I think it's really, really important.
3: It is.
1: And Dan, then what happens next? Are we going to hold it? I mean, when you got a file this big against you, that just doesn't usually go away.
3: He was pardoned.
4: But if she says that he lied to Congress, that means
2: after the pardon.
1: Here we go.
2: You can't pardon future acts.
1: Here we go.
5: Before the COVID pandemic, Dr. Fauci, as head of the National Institute of Allergy and Infectious Diseases, provided millions in U.S. taxpayer dollars to fund dangerous gain-of-function research on bat coronaviruses at the Wuhan Institute of Virology, work which is now widely viewed as the source of the unintentional lab leak that sparked the pandemic. Now, in support of President Trump's maximum transparency mandate, today, on my final day as Director of National Intelligence, I'm releasing never-before-seen communications and documents that expose exactly how Fauci worked with politicized career leadership in the intelligence community to suppress the truth about his actions, the virus's lab leak origins, and his role in directing U.S. funding for this dangerous research that caused immeasurable harm and countless lost lives. Now, these documents expose Fauci's direct role in influencing and manipulating IC assessments on COVID-19 and how Fauci lied to Congress in 2024 when, under oath, he denied knowledge of or participation in discussions with intelligence officials about viral research. We also received testimony from multiple intelligence community whistleblowers who reported retaliation for challenging the intelligence community's manipulation of intelligence on the virus's origins, once again revealing a clear pattern of suppressing dissent, silencing critics, and burying the truth. Dr. Fauci's close relationships with the intelligence community enabled him to assume three key roles that shield him from scrutiny. First, Dr. Fauci funded dangerous gain-of-function coronavirus research linked to Big Pharma and their pursuit of universal vaccines.
1: Strike one.
5: Worth trillions of dollars.
1: Hold on. Did you hear what she said?
2: Mm.
1: Trillions.
2: Mm-hmm.
1: Trillions of dollars.
2: With
5: second,
2: immunity.
5: Dr. Fauci was the behind-the-scenes advisor who, alongside his hand-picked so-called experts, pushed the intelligence

0: community to endorse a natural animal origin to hide his dangerous gain-of-function research that he funded using taxpayer dollars, all of this in a deliberate attempt to cover up the truth and shift the blame and attention away from Fauci's own actions. Third, Dr. Fauci became the nation's pandemic pundit, and he publicly pushed lies, disinformation, and censorship using every platform available. Now, according to hundreds of reviewed emails, which are included in this release, the intelligence community almost always incorporated Fauci's recommendations. He promoted a fraudulent paper whose publication he helped prompt as legitimate information for intelligence community consideration. Senior analysts praised Dr. Fauci, not as a policymaker, but as what they called an unbiased guide to the real coronavirus experts, while deliberately ignoring experts who might dissent from Fauci's...
1: You mean like Dan? Like almost making Dan lose his medical license?
2: And hundreds and thousands of other similarly situated doctors like Dan around this nation and world that were trying to save lives.
3: Doctors.
2: That were clowned in the media.
3: Yep.
2: Lost their licenses. There were real scientists
1: casually.
2: And real doctors who treated people and saved their lives that lost their licenses.
0: Narratives. Now, Fauci didn't stop there. He blatantly lied to Congress under oath during his 2024 testimony to the House Select Subcommittee on the Coronavirus Pandemic, denying that he ever spoke to any intelligence agency about COVID. Now, the correspondence I'm releasing today directly contradicts his sworn testimony. Now, we received statements from multiple whistleblowers.
1: Now, you can get a pardon, but that doesn't cover if you lied to Congress. Am I right?
2: I've got to hear the rest of it.
3: It happened after the pardon.
1: All right, hold on.
3: It just happens. Has to happen after the pardon.
1: Okay.
0: That the intelligence analysts who dared to challenge...
1: Can they bring him back?
2: Yes. What they can do is bring him back, make him lie again, and then charge him.
1: Right.
0: Challenge Dr. Fauci.
1: And then if he doesn't lie again, then it's like, okay, well, which time were you telling the truth?
2: Right.
1: This one or that one?
0: His COVID origin conclusions faced threats of retaliation, marginalization, and many suffered career setbacks. For example, a contractor was terminated just days after coming forward to ODNI as a whistleblower. Another example, those who advocated for the lab leak hypothesis or expressed dissenting views were reminded by their managers that leadership would determine which analysts would be promoted and which would not. The message was clear. Go along or be punished.
1: You know that, Dan. Mm-hmm. I mean, that was exactly the message given to you. Sit down and shut up or dot, dot, dot.
2: And you know, Bubba, this should be front page news.
1: Oh, it's
2: this shut
1: we'll
2: down
1: be the only
2: our
1: ones
2: world
1: covering
2: for
1: it.
2: Years.
1: Nobody's covering this.
2: No, we have children that have learning deficits that it may take decades for them to overcome.
1: I had loved ones that died from corona.
2: Alex Stein had loved ones. We've had a lot of people that have been affected by this. And so that we're not even talking about this in the mainstream media really is a travesty.
1: They're saying this, and I wasn't going to get too far down this road, but they're saying that Kyle Busch died from being fully vaccinated. They're now exploring the fact that when you are a NASCAR driver, a NASCAR owner, a NASCAR pit crew guy, anybody that was, you know, in the NASCAR day-to-day racing operations, from drivers to pit crew to the front tire changer, you had to be fully vaxxed in order to participate in a NASCAR event. They made everybody get fully vaxxed, and they're saying that his respiratory issues were potentially caused by him being, and you had to be fully vaxxed, like
2: all
1: 66 of the boosters.
3: so Bubba, let's talk about this real fast, because this is like the big question right now, and that is, did exposure to COVID or exposure to multiple vaccines lead to a worse health condition?
2: Mm-hmm.
3: And so let's go back, because if you say that now, you're still an asshole.
1: I'm an asshole.
3: So let's go back to what she said. Fauci, for 6 years, swore up and down he didn't fund the gain of research funding, gain of function research. And it's been proven he funded the gain of function research.
1: All right.
3: Okay. Number two, for 6 years, he said it was a naturally occurring virus. And we now know, just like I said 6 years ago, after I read the article that he fraudulently manipulated the outcome of, that coronavirus, COVID-19, was man-made. We now know, after 6 years of him lying and said it naturally occurred from a pangolin in the environment, that it was a lab leak. I've been saying for 6 years that COVID came out of that Chinese Wuhan lab. 100%, I've been saying it. Never wavered from that. That's been fact. And every time you said it prior to today, you're crazy conspiracy theorists. Get out your tinfoil hat.
1: And now, potentially get in trouble.
3: Fact. He lied to Congress multiple times. And it was all because there were literally trillions of dollars, world power at stake, big pharma. But let's go to how he manipulated the narrative. He started with that fraudulent paper about the origins of COVID, whether it's natural or man-made. Gross lie. Disgusting lie. And if you didn't agree with his ridiculous conclusions from that article, you were Satan.
2: Deplatformed, censored, and worse.
1: Canceled.
3: Right. Canceled. Fired. Everything.
1: We had a 2-week suspension.
3: Okay.
2: Dan was threatened of that. Dan's business was shut down for 6 weeks.
1: They took us off YouTube and said, because your doctor's position does not align with the WHO guidelines, you are suspended or cannot monetize for 2 weeks. You better do a 180. And we had to sit here and do a 180.
2: Yep.
1: And Dan had to, like, sit here and walk this tightrope.
2: Dan was 2 weeks away from having to be vaccinated. He was refusing and was continuing to refuse. And I remember something happened at that moment where
3: I got sick. I got the monoclonals, which gave me another 60 days. And then DeSantis came down with the rules, like, in the state of Florida, you can't mandate this BS vaccine because it's unconscionable. So let's talk about two more things, and I'll give you the floor back. Just if you could just get talking for another 30 seconds.
1: This is completely your world, bud.
3: Okay, so let's talk about the treatments. Fauci said in 2005. That hydroxychloroquine is effective against COVID, but not in 2020. So he literally supported the therapies that are repurposing of old drugs endorsed. He said those things worked 15 years prior, but when the COVID breaks out for real, he's like, no, they don't work. And then he said, and everyone said, those sons of bitches, those evil sons of bitches said, if you take this vaccine, it is safe and effective. If you take this vaccine, you will not get it. If you take this vaccine, you will not spread it.
2: Mm-hmm.
3: And that was lie after lie after lie. And we let them push a booster that was tested on less than 12 rats. And we said, it's safe and effective.
2: For children.
3: 12 rats. For kids. And kids don't even get sick from it.
1: Then we gave
3: that
1: them
3: was
1: immunity.
3: The other travesty.
1: And then we're like, then we gave them blanket immunity on anything that happens thereafter.
3: Absolutely. And the other thing was, the children. We were like, so worried about it. We got to vaccinate all these kids. Kids don't even get sick from it hardly. No. But we had to shut down the schools for 6 months. All the kids had to wear masks for a year and a half. The teachers weren't allowed to teach. The kids weren't allowed to learn. The kids, you weren't even allowed to go to your damn funeral of your mom that died because of these BS policies. You were shamed if you wanted to see your mom before she died in the hospital or go to her funeral. The pathologists weren't allowed to do autopsies on these bodies.
2: Jimmy Cleavage couldn't have a funeral for his grandmother.
1: Yeah.
3: What kind of monsters were in charge here trying to make us turn against each other, trying to make us suspicious of each other?
1: And they did it. They
2: rat each other out.
3: And here's what I'm saying. To all you people out there that sniffed it out early, to all you people that fought it, to all you people that resisted, you're not the cattle. You're not the cows. You have a brain. You have a conscience. You have the intelligence, and you have the balls. And okay, it's misogynistic. You have the balls to stand up for what is right, what you know is wrong, and be your own master of your own body. These same assholes that say, oh, women should have abortions because they're the masters of your body. But not when it comes to COVID. It's their body. And that is the fundamental lesson. It is our bodies.
1: So let
3: we
1: me ask you
3: control
1: a question.
3: Our bodies
2: Kurt Busch.
3: As
1: what,
3: humans.
1: What Kyle Busch.
2: Kyle Busch.
1: What happens to Fauci after this report, which was done by a government agency on her last day in office before she resigned. What happens moving forward? Are we the only ones that are covering this? Are we the only ones that care? You know, are we distracted by this war?
3: Like, there's doctors who are still saying that this vaccine works and remdesivir works and Paxlovid works because it's cognitive dissonance. Once you're so pot committed to a narrative, it's hard to turn back the page. It's hard to change your mind. These guys have been invested in their narrative for 6 years. They're not going to change. They're going to die probably from a COVID-related, vaccine-related disease before they ever admit that they were wrong.
1: You now have people like Kyle Busch that was a healthy, very healthy 41-year-old man.
3: Stolen from us.
1: That was having respiratory, and you know they told you he had an upper sinus infection, bad, and really it was double pneumonia, COVID pneumonia that killed him. And he was fully vaxxed with every booster known to man, and his family has no repercussions or anything, or I don't think any legal recourse at all because to NASCAR and whoever mandated the fact that he get fully vaccinated because it's my understanding, and you and Jay can correct me if I'm wrong before we go into words, run a little bit late, but that is, I've been told that nobody has any really legal recourse because there's blanket immunity clear across all the manufacturers and anybody that made you get these vaccinations. They have blanket immunity.
4: That's true.
3: There was blanket immunity for mitigation unless there's fraud.
2: Or unless, and this is what I was saying, there's a couple issues with the way that he died. You know, Danny's always said a sick person looks sick. That day that he finished the race and he was so sick, someone at NASCAR should have done a chest x-ray. Someone should have done a chest x-ray. It would have shown the infiltrates, it would have shown the pneumonia, and he could have been treated. Rather than that, they allowed him to continue to be sick for a week. And then he died in his sim. And so my question is, protection.
1: I saw a statistic that less than 1% of people under 45 that are healthy as he
2: correct.
1: Die from what he died.
2: That's correct. So there's that right there. I'm already suspicious of the way that the NASCAR handled that race where he said, I feel bad after he just won a race. He's like, I don't feel well. Hmm. Why didn't someone do a chest x-ray? Did someone put a stethoscope
1: to his back? Up blood, too.
2: Danny would have looked at him like my father looked at Chris Sims and said, you don't look good, man. There's something wrong. You don't look good. You're
3: hacking. What about Dave Sebring? Remember Dave?
2: I know.
3: Dave Sebring, a good friend of ours, and I can say this out loud because we've mentioned the story. He's not afraid to have
2: it. There's no HIPAA.
3: There's no HIPAA here. He had to evacuate his house during Hurricane Helene, swim with the tides at the beach until some guy pulled him out of the water with his last breath. So he was fighting that flood water for a few minutes trying to get to safety. And then he lived with Stephen for a few days, and Stephen finally found him a place because Stephen took him in because he had no home. He literally, his house was washed clean. His next door neighbor tried to do what he did and was found dead a block away from his house. And then Steve's like, hey, Danny, can you take a look at Dave? Can you take a look at him? He doesn't feel good. So I go and I take a look at him. One look. I'm like, you need to go to the emergency room right now, because any doctor worth his weight in lead should know if someone is sick. And so Jay's right. There is fault with the NASCAR doctor first name guy.
2: In my opinion.
3: Who missed a guy that was on the verge of death. And it was so obvious if you looked at him, because I look at him now in the pictures, and it's like, this guy's sick.
5: Threat to public health.
1: Let me know what you sent me, Lum.
6: Oh, if you go all the way back, it's kind of Dr. Dan in January 27, 2020.
1: Where am I going?
6: Just the beginning. It should play.
2: Dan wanted to put a dose pack to the whole world, and we'd have a Ferrari in every driveway.
1: So, Dan, what do you know about... Here, let me just play. Everybody, besides the Kobe Bryant deal, everybody's talking about the coronavirus. Let me play a little bit of ABC World News Tonight.
7: Confirm at least 3 new cases of that deadly coronavirus in the U.S.
2: There's only 3 cases?
7: Travelers on alert at a... We're also hearing stories...
1: All right, Dan. So is this like a flu virus?
6: Where he talks about where it came from.
1: Is this Kung Flu?
8: You know, it's... The coronavirus is a respiratory virus, and so usually you have
1: like
8: respiratory
1: SARS
8: systems. Yes. But there's different amounts of virulence, and the... coronavirus is just like the hot thing, right?
1: This is 2020.
3: Jeez.
1: This is 6 years ago. 6 years and 5 months ago.
3: January.
2: So before it even happened here, January. March 15th.
1: Yeah, this is really about 90 days before anybody really started talking about it.
8: Most of these viruses burn out, and that is You have this massive outbreak, and in 4 months from now, no one's talking about it.
4: All right, but when you say it's a virus, are you saying that you're just walking around wherever this coronavirus is being spread, and it's airbound, and if you just breathe in somebody that's exhaled this virus, you now can have it in your lungs, and does it attack your lungs? Like, what does it do?
8: Yes, so the problem is that this originally was only transmitted from animals to people, and now that it's kind of evolved a little bit, they're talking about it's being a person-to-person transmission.
5: They said it. They
8: and
5: think
8: that's where it's dangerous.
5: They think it might have came from snakes.
4: Yeah, those snake guys. So they're saying somebody like was a snake handler.
1: Does Dan break it down that it came from?
6: Yeah, I'm looking at my transcript. I mean, he should have. Yeah, he should be
4: or something like
6: down.
4: That, and got this virus.
1: Well, I gotta go to words. Can we find it?
6: Yeah.
1: All right.
9: 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We'll be back to the Bubba the Love Sponge show after this.

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3: I got Jay ready to go when he's ready to go.
4: Just, well,
3: what?
4: There might be a change in that.
3: All right, well, here it is.
4: Macho wants
3: three
4: to...
3: 3 minutes before, and I'm just now learning about it. How long have you known about it?
4: Two minutes. Jay's here.
5: He's here in studio.
4: He's actually walking in right now. That's
3: fantastic.
4: 30 seconds.
3: Did he shuffle his feet?
4: I sure hope so.
5: He didn't wipe him.
4: I didn't see him until he just walked in.
3: Well, good.
6: I don't have anything on my feet.
3: Fantastic.
6: I think I walked in.
3: better yet, Jay's here.
4: Yes.
3: Fantastic. First time he's been to the studio.
5: Second.
3: The finished studio?
6: Yeah.
3: Oh, okay.
6: Yeah. The first week. I came in the first week.
3: I should have known. The waffling of the high karate comes before he does.
5: I honestly made sure I put an extra amount so you could smell it all over there.
3: Yeah, oh yeah, I can smell it. Smells great.
5: Nice.
3: How you been, Jay? How was your little vacation?
5: It was amazing.
3: Fantastic.
5: Amazing.
3: Dan, I'm sure that this next story I'm going to read or play, this supposedly was Tulsi Gabbard's last day in office. And I think it was maybe last Friday. And she went scorched earth on who you probably feel is public enemy number one. You've been calling this guy out since his, I don't know, get rich, since he made millions and millions of dollars over the AIDS, during the AIDS epidemic, and his, you know, special interest in when we were in the middle of the AIDS deal. Can you briefly describe that, Dan? Because when we were going through COVID, and this was the government's official spokesperson for what we do and how we treat COVID, and you were calling this guy an absolute nut job back then, you actually kind of doubled down and backfilled all of his impropriety of dealing with the HIV epidemic.
5: Yeah, during the HIV epidemic, he had a couple different options on therapies and chose his over what was clearly a superior therapy. And because of that...
3: Now, was he in a governmental position back then?
5: Similar position to what he's in now.
3: Okay.
5: And because of that, arguably, in my opinion, millions of people unnecessarily died. And millions of people caught AIDS unnecessarily. We've got a good control for AIDS right now. If you have HIV, you can treat it. You can be undetectable. You don't have to spread it to the rest of the world. And
3: no, they got a pretty good handle. I mean, they got a pretty good handle on it right now.
5: Remember, like in the 80s, like, well, at least for herpes, we got acyclovir. But, you know, for AIDS, we have a real treatment now. And
3: it's a cocktail of medications.
5: And it's way better than what he was pushing 25, 30 years ago, because what he was pushing was ineffective, was killing people, and did nothing to help the problem. Similarly, when the COVID first broke out, I didn't get my medical advice from Chris Cuomo or Don Lemon. I actually went to the articles and read them directly so I could make my own conclusions as a peer-reviewed journalist myself, as a scientist myself, as a doctor myself. I've never in my life had a situation where the official narrative is, go home and call us if you're about to die.
3: I mean, the only narratives you get usually from Steve, and that is sit down and shut up.
5: Right, which you may be saying now, but now you can't, because I was right, bitch. And so,
3: easy.
5: Like I said about...
3: Just because Jay's here doesn't mean you can get away with it a little bit more now.
7: Fauci a bitch. I'm agreeing with him.
3: No, I'm just kidding.
5: So, you know, everything I said about Fauci
3: is
5: has
3: right.
5: turned to be right.
3: No, you're
5: he
3: right.
5: He absolutely funded the research in the lab in China.
3: I mean, to the point where you got some... You had some... scary agencies that were making contact with you telling you to shut up.
5: Right.
3: Am I not right?
5: And I gave them all the finger and I said,
3: there was a point where we had to be quiet about it for a little bit. You know,
5: only
3: that.
5: Because you kept getting knocked off the air.
3: No, I know. But I mean, like, you know, society didn't want to hear our reasoning, even though it came through a doctor, through a journalist, through, you know, everything, all the hats that you wear. And even better yet, to even further insulate us, you were giving, you know, real hand, not without. not while violating HIPAA, violations, but while being a doctor, you were talking about the treatments that you as a doctor were giving to your patients vaguely in an umbrella type peripheral view. You're like, hey, listen, I'm using this, this, and this. This seems to be working. And your COVID cocktail changed with time.
5: It evolved.
3: Virus changed and as people, you would see other symptoms, you went from a little less deoxycycline to this, to that, to this, to that. All of which, though, were legal. They weren't like a Schedule II, or they weren't a Percocet or opiate base. They were just standard
5: repurposed FDA approved drugs.
3: Right. Not even scary ones.
5: We're talking about a Z-Pack
3: with ivermectin. Like
6: hydroxychloroquine was actually just an anti-malaria medication that had been used for 50 years before and had been literally administered hundreds of millions of times, Dan.
3: What happens next, Dan? Well, let's play this. It's pretty long, but I'm going to probably try to play it uninterrupted so we can get through it. I think it's really, really important.
6: It is.
3: Dan, then what happens next? Are we going to hold it? I mean, when you got a file this big against you, that just doesn't usually go away.
6: He was pardoned.
4: But if she says that he lied to Congress, that means
5: the pardon.
3: Here we go.
5: You can't pardon future acts.
3: Here we go.
1: Before the COVID pandemic, Dr. Fauci, as head of the National Institute of Allergy and Infectious Diseases, provided millions in U.S. taxpayer dollars to fund dangerous gain-of-function research on bat coronaviruses at the Wuhan Institute of Virology, work which is now widely viewed as the source of the unintentional lab leak that sparked the pandemic. Now, in support of President Trump's maximum transparency mandate, today, on my final day as Director of National Intelligence, I'm releasing never-before-seen communications and documents that expose exactly how Fauci worked with politicized career leadership in the intelligence community to suppress the truth about his actions, the virus's lab leak origins, and his role in directing U.S. funding for this dangerous research that caused immeasurable harm and countless lost lives. Now, these documents expose Fauci's direct role in influencing and manipulating IC assessments on COVID-19 and how Fauci lied to Congress in 2024 when under oath he denied knowledge of or participation in discussions with intelligence officials about viral research. We also received testimony from multiple intelligence community whistleblowers who reported retaliation for challenging the intelligence community's manipulation of intelligence on the virus's origins, once again revealing a clear pattern of suppressing dissent, silencing critics, and burying the truth. Dr. Fauci's close relationships with the intelligence community enabled him to assume three key roles that shield him from scrutiny. First, Dr. Fauci funded dangerous gain-of-function coronavirus research linked to Big Pharma and their pursuit of universal vaccines.
3: Strike one.
1: Worth trillions of dollars.
3: Hold on. Did you hear what she said? Trillions.
5: Mm-hmm.
3: Trillions of dollars.
1: With second, immunity. Dr. Fauci.
3: Yep.
1: Fauci was the behind-the-scenes advisor who, alongside his hand-picked so-called experts, pushed the intelligence community to endorse a natural animal origin to hide his dangerous gain-of-function research that he funded using taxpayer dollars, all of this in a deliberate attempt to cover up the truth and shift the blame and attention away from Fauci's own actions. Third, Dr. Fauci became the nation's pandemic pundit, and he publicly pushed lies, disinformation, and censorship using every platform available. Now, according to hundreds of reviewed emails, which are included in this release, the intelligence community almost always incorporated Fauci's recommendations. He promoted a fraudulent paper whose publication he helped prompt as legitimate information for intelligence community consideration. Senior analysts praised Dr. Fauci, not as a policymaker, but as what they called an unbiased guide to the real coronavirus experts, while deliberately ignoring experts who might dissent from Fauci's...
3: You mean like Dan? Like almost making Dan lose his medical license?
6: And hundreds and thousands of other similarly situated doctors like Dan around this nation and world that were trying to save lives.
5: They were clowned in the media.
6: Yep. Lost their licenses. There were real scientists and real doctors who treated people and saved their lives that lost their licenses.
1: Narratives. Now, Fauci didn't stop there. He blatantly lied to Congress under oath during his 2024 testimony to the House Select Subcommittee on the Coronavirus Pandemic, denying that he ever spoke to any intelligence agency about COVID. Now, the correspondence I'm releasing today directly contradicts his sworn testimony. Now, we received statements from multiple whistleblowers.
3: Now, you can get a pardon, but that doesn't cover if you lied to Congress. Am I right?
6: I've got to hear the rest of it.
5: It happened after the pardon.
3: All right, hold on.
5: It just happens. Has to happen after the pardon.
3: Okay.
1: That the intelligence analysts who dared to challenge...
3: Can they bring him back?
6: Yes. What they can do is bring him back, make him lie again, and then charge him.
3: Right.
1: Challenge Dr. Fauci.
3: And then if he doesn't lie again, then it's like, okay, well, which time were you telling the truth?
6: Right.
3: This one or that one?
1: His COVID origin conclusions faced threats of retaliation, marginalization, and many suffered career setbacks. For example, a contractor was terminated just days after coming forward to ODNI as a whistleblower. Another example, those who advocated for the lab leak hypothesis or expressed dissenting views were reminded by their managers that leadership would determine which analysts would be promoted and which would not. The message was clear. Go along or be punished.
3: You know that, Dan. Mm-hmm. I mean, that was exactly the message given to you. Sit down and shut up or dot, dot, dot.
6: And you know, Bubba, this should be front page news.
3: Oh, it's
6: this shut
3: we'll
6: down
3: be the only
6: our
3: ones
6: world
3: covering
6: for
3: it.
6: Years.
3: Nobody's covering this.
6: No, we have children that have learning deficits that may take decades for them to overcome.
3: We had people that I had loved ones that died from corona.
6: Alex Stein had loved ones. We've had a lot of people that have been affected by this. And so that we're not even talking about this in the mainstream media really is a travesty.
3: They're saying this, and I wasn't going to get too far down this road, but they're saying that Kyle Busch died from being fully vaccinated.
6: And they're now
3: exploring the fact that when you are a NASCAR driver, a NASCAR owner, a NASCAR pit crew guy, anybody that was, you know, in the NASCAR day-to-day racing operations, from drivers to pit crew to the front tire changer, you had to be fully vaxxed in order to participate in a NASCAR event. They made everybody get fully vaxxed, and they're saying that his respiratory issues were potentially caused by him being, and you had to be fully vaxxed, like all 66 of the boosters.
5: so Bubba, let's talk about this real fast, because this is like the big question right now, and that is, did exposure to COVID or exposure to multiple vaccines lead to a worse health condition?
6: Mm-hmm.
5: And so let's go back, because if you say that now, you're still an asshole.
3: I'm an asshole.
5: So let's go back to what she said. Fauci, for 6 years, swore up and down he didn't fund the gain-of-function research. And it's been proven he funded the gain-of-function research.
3: All right.
5: Okay? Number two, for 6 years, he said it was a naturally occurring virus. And we now know, just like I said 6 years ago, after I read the article that he fraudulently manipulated the outcome of, that coronavirus, COVID-19, was man-made. We now know, after 6 years of him lying and said it naturally occurred from a pangolin in the environment, that it was a lab leak. I've been saying for 6 years that COVID came out of that Chinese Wuhan lab. 100%, I've been saying it. Never wavered from that. That's been fact. And every time you said it prior to today, you're crazy conspiracy theorists. Get out your tinfoil hat.
3: And
5: now,
3: potentially get in trouble.
5: Fact. He lied to Congress multiple times. And it was all because there were literally trillions of dollars, world power at stake, big pharma. Mm-hmm. But let's go to how he manipulated the narrative. He started with that fraudulent paper about the origins of COVID, whether it's natural or man-made. gross lie, disgusting lie. And if you didn't agree with his ridiculous conclusions from that article, you were Satan.
6: Deplatformed, censored, and worse.
3: Canceled.
5: Right, canceled, fired, everything.
3: We had a 2-week suspension.
5: Okay.
6: Dan was threatened of that. Dan's business was shut down for 6 weeks.
3: They took us off YouTube and said, because your doctor's position does not align with the WHO guidelines, you are suspended or cannot monetize for 2 weeks. You better do a 180. And we had to sit here and do a 180.
6: Yep.
3: And Dan had to sit here and walk this tightrope.
6: Dan was 2 weeks away from having to be vaccinated. He was refusing and was continuing to refuse. And I remember something happened at that moment where
5: I got sick. I got the monoclonals, which gave me another 60 days. And then DeSantis came down with the rule in the state of Florida, you can't mandate this BS vaccine because it's unconscionable. So let's talk about two more things, and I'll give you the floor back. Just if you could just get talking for another 30 seconds.
3: This is completely your world, bud.
5: Okay, so let's talk about the treatments. Fauci said in 2005. That hydroxychloroquine is effective against COVID, but not in 2020. So he literally supported the therapies that are repurposing of old drugs endorsed. He said those things worked 15 years prior, but when the COVID breaks out for real, he's like, no, they don't work. And then he said, and everyone said, those sons of bitches, those evil sons of bitches said, if you take this vaccine, it is safe and effective. If you take this vaccine, you will not get it. If you take this vaccine, you will not spread it.
6: Mm-hmm.
5: And that was lie after lie after lie. And we let them push a booster that was tested on less than 12 rats. And we said, it's safe and effective.
6: For children.
5: 12 rats. For kids. And kids don't even get sick from it.
3: Then we gave
5: that
3: them
5: was
3: immunity.
5: The other travesty.
3: And then we're like, then we gave them blanket immunity on anything that happens thereafter.
5: Absolutely. And the other thing was, the children. We were like so worried about it. We got to vaccinate all these kids. Kids don't even get sick from it hardly. But we had to shut down the schools for 6 months. All the kids had to wear masks for a year and a half. The teachers weren't allowed to teach. The kids weren't allowed to learn. The kids, you weren't even allowed to go to your damn funeral of your mom that died because of these BS policies. You were shamed if you wanted to see your mom before she died in the hospital or go to her funeral. The pathologists weren't allowed to do autopsies on these bodies.
6: Jimmy Cleveland couldn't have a funeral for his grandmother.
3: Yeah.
5: What kind of monsters were in charge here trying to make us turn against each other, trying to make us suspicious of each other?
3: And they did it. They
6: rat each other out.
5: And here's what I'm saying. To all you people out there that sniffed it out early, to all you people that fought it, to all you people that resisted, you're not the cattle. You're not the cows. You have a brain. You have a conscience. You have the intelligence, and you have the balls. And okay, it's misogynistic. You have the balls to stand up for what is right, what you know is wrong, and be your own master of your own body. These same assholes that say, oh, women should have abortions because they're the masters of your body. But not when it comes to COVID. It's their body. And that is the fundamental lesson. It is our bodies.
3: So let me ask you a
5: control
3: question.
5: Our bodies humans.
3: What, Kyle Busch.
6: Kyle Busch,
3: what happens to Fauci after this report, which was done by a government agency on her last day in office before she resigned? What happens moving forward? Are we the only ones that are covering this? Are we the only ones that care? You know, are we distracted by this war?
5: There's doctors who are still saying that this vaccine works and remdesivir works and Paxlovid works because it's cognitive dissonance. Once you're so pot committed to a narrative, it's hard to turn back the page. It's hard to change your mind. These guys have been invested in their narrative for 6 years. They're not going to change. They're going to die probably from a COVID-related, vaccine-related disease before they ever admit that they were wrong.
3: You now have people like Kyle Busch that was a healthy, very healthy 41-year-old man.
5: Stolen from us.
3: That was having respiratory and, you know, they told you he had an upper sinus infection, bad, and really it was double pneumonia, COVID pneumonia that killed him. and he was fully vaxxed with every booster known to man, and his family has no repercussions or any, or I don't think any legal recourse at all, because to NASCAR and whoever mandated the fact that he get fully vaccinated, because the, it's my understanding, and you and Jay can correct me if I'm wrong before we go into words, run a little bit late, but that is, I've been told that nobody has any really legal recourse because there's blanket immunity clear across all the manufacturers and anybody that made you get these vaccinations. They have blanket immunity.
6: That's true.
5: There's blanket immunity for mitigation unless there's fraud.
6: Or unless, and this is what I was saying, there's a couple issues with the way that he died. You know, Danny's always said a sick person looks sick. That day that he finished the race and he was so sick, someone at NASCAR should have done a chest x-ray. Someone should have done a chest x-ray. It would have shown the infiltrates, it would have shown the pneumonia, and he could have been treated. Rather than that, they allowed him to continue to be sick for a week. And then he died in his sim. And so my question is, you know, there's no protection from that.
3: I saw a statistic that less than 1% of people under 45 that are healthy as he die from what he died.
6: That's correct. So there's that right there. I'm already suspicious of the way that the NASCAR handled that race, where he said, I feel bad after he just won a race. He's like, I don't feel well. Hmm. Why didn't someone do a chest x-ray? Did someone put a stethoscope
3: to his back? Up blood, too.
6: Danny would have looked at him like my father looked at Chris Sims and said, you don't look good, man. There's something wrong. You don't look good. You're
5: hacking. What about Dave Sebring? Remember Dave?
6: I know.
5: Dave Sebring, a good friend of ours, and I can say this out loud because we've mentioned the story. He's not afraid to have
6: no
5: it.
6: There's no
5: HIPAA here. He had to evacuate his house during Hurricane Helene, swim with the tides at the beach until some guy pulled him out of the water with his last breath. So he was fighting that flood water for a few minutes trying to get to safety. And then he lived with Stephen for a few days, and Stephen finally found him a place because Stephen took him in because he had no home. He literally, his house was washed clean. His next door neighbor tried to do what he did and was found dead a block away from his house. And then Steve's like, hey, Danny, can you take a look at Dave? Can you take a look at him? He doesn't feel good. So I go and I take a look at him. One look. I'm like, you need to go to the emergency room right now, because any doctor worth his weight in lead should know if someone is sick. And so Jay's right. There is fault with the NASCAR doctor, first name guy.
6: In my opinion.
5: Who missed a guy that was on the verge of death. And it was so obvious if you looked at him, because I look at him now in the pictures, and it's like, this guy's sick.
8: Threat to public health.
3: Let me know what you send me, Lum.
4: Oh, if you go all the way back, it's kind of Dr. Dan in January 27, 2020.
3: Where am I going?
4: Just the beginning. It should play.
6: Dan wanted to put a dose pack to the whole world, and we'd have a Ferrari in every driveway.
3: So, Dan, what do you know about... Here, let me just play. Everybody, besides the Kobe Bryant deal, everybody's talking about the coronavirus. Let me play a little bit of ABC World News Tonight.
9: Confirm at least 3 new cases of that deadly coronavirus in the U.S.
6: There's only 3
9: cases? Travelers on alert at a... We're also hearing stories...
3: All right, Dan. So is this like a flu virus? This is
4: where he talks about where it came from.
3: Is this Kung Flu?
10: You know, it's... The coronavirus is a respiratory virus, and so usually you have
3: like
10: respiratory
3: SARS
10: systems. Yes. But there's different amounts of virulence, and the... coronavirus is just like the hot thing, right?
3: This is 2020.
5: Jeez.
3: This is 6 years ago. 6 years and 5 months ago.
5: January.
6: Before 2020. It even happened here, January. March 15th.
3: Yeah, this is really about 90 days before anybody really started talking about it.
10: Most of these viruses burn out, and that is, you have this massive outbreak, and in 4 months from now, no one's talking about it.
3: All right, but when you say it's a virus, are you saying that you're just walking around wherever this coronavirus is being spread, and it's airbound, and if you just breathe in somebody that's exhaled this virus, you now can have it in your lungs, and does it attack your lungs? Like, what does
10: it
3: do?
10: Yes, so the problem is that this originally was only transmitted from animals to people, and now that it's kind of evolved a little bit, they're talking about it's being a person-to-person transmission.
11: They said it, they
10: and
11: think
10: that's
11: it,
10: where it's dangerous.
11: They think it might have came from snakes.
3: Yeah, those snake guys. So they're saying somebody like was a snake handler. Did Dan break it down that it came from?
4: Yeah, I'm looking at my transcript. I mean, he should have. Yeah, he should be
3: or something like
4: down.
3: That, and got this virus. Well, I gotta go to words. Can we find it?
4: Yeah.
3: All right.
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1: Guess what? Time for insults aplenty. And they're all from the heart.
2: Collateral damage of the truth.

0: And then he's just going to blast out of here. Jay comes to the studio today, which is awesome.
1: It's good to be here.
0: As we're switching gears, I mean, Dan, like, what's next for Fauci? Do they ring him up on the Hill, or do they just, like, we're so, like, everybody's kind of passed or scared to, like, go after, you know, fight this fight necessarily or die on this hill? What happens next, you think?
2: I hope that they yoke him up on charges, just like they did to Marion Joyner, and they tried to do to so many people that, you know, just flat
1: Peter
2: out
1: Navarro
2: misled,
1: went to jail.
2: Misled Congress. You know, the other thing is that it'll never happen, but back in the old days, that's when a guy would just get kind of yoked up by the people in the community, and they'd, you know, they'd hang him publicly, or they tar and feather him, or they do something like that. Back in the old days, here's what happened. Here's the story real fast, just so you know. There's a guy in Europe. That was, he was actually, spreading the plague. And a little kid who had actually survived the plague recognized the smell and realized that this guy was actually taking the contaminated matter from people with the plague and spreading it into communities to get more people sick, because when the plague started ending, they were losing money, so he wanted people back in his hospital, so he was getting people sick. The little kid figured it out, because the little kid was one of the few people that had it and survived from it. And when the community found out about the guy, they literally arrested him and they dragged him tied to a cart through the town, and everyone took turns stabbing him, beating him, and doing everything you would want to do to a guy that misled hundreds of millions of people and caused millions of people to die because of his own selfish reasons.
0: I know, but like, that's not going to happen.
1: No, we're not suggesting.
2: I'm not suggesting that, but that's how the peeps took care of people like that back in the day. Yeah. And something like that would be too good for Fauci if these things are true, and I believe that they are.
0: So, is there any public? Is there any recourse at all, or is this just going
2: to
0: be?
2: The Department of Justice has to go after him for lying to Congress. That's all. That's all that's left, unless they can determine that the auto pen pardon was fraudulent, because he's got protection for everything he did up to the moment that he got that pardon is protected.
1: So there's another thing they can do, which is bring him back and force him to lie. And then it's not protected. You know, if he goes to Congress now and he has to testify under oath about these things and he says the same thing he did before, there's no statute of limitations problem. It's a brand new thing. It all happened after his pardon, the presidential auto pen pardon. And so there is some legal recourse, and you can go to jail for that, and you should go to jail for that.
0: Trump tried to,
1: in my opinion.
0: Well, this is just another way to make the Biden administration look even shadier than they may have already potentially done, and is, you know, I can see where Trump would want to, you know, do that potentially. This is all under somebody else's watch. Although Fauci started under Trump, did he not?
1: No, COVID started under Trump, but some of this stuff was happening under Trump's nose, and he didn't have any control over the intelligence community at that time because he didn't know any different. He wasn't a politician, which is why he has all the people in that he has now, including Tulsi Gabbard, who would come forward with these types of things. And so what we're forgetting to talk about is how this affected people like you and broadcasters in the First Amendment, the censorship that happened, the misinformation, disinformation that led to death was absolutely abhorrent. And we, you, a First Amendment advocate, we had to shut our mouths because you have to feed a family. But Joe Rogan stood above and beyond when he had the platform of Spotify come behind him, and he had the scientists coming on, and he had the people talking about it. And but for Elon Musk purchasing Twitter, and but for the balls that guy had, and Joe Rogan had, and people like you had, that went against the censorship that we are, again, not talking about. The First Amendment is designed to protect bad opinions. But we were right. These weren't bad opinions. These were just contrary to the opinions of the government as dictated by this dick, Fauci. That's the problem.
2: There's another mechanism to go after him, Jay, and that's states. The states can go after him.
0: Yeah.
2: He had federal pardons.
0: Yeah.
2: But like,
1: but
2: the state of Florida,
1: start number one.
2: DeSantis could go after him if he wanted to.
0: Because
2: his actions affected Florida. And so Florida could sue, you know. But if a state sues you, if a state sues you, and sometimes it goes into federal court, like a person against the state ends up in federal court. But if he could be found to have committed a specific state law violation, then it would just be a pure criminal case in Florida, and he could go to jail for it.
0: Much like the states all gathered, all kind of circled the wagons and went after the opioid business, right? Like, you know,
2: like they went after Trump.
0: No, yeah, I know.
2: You know, but I'm talking, you couldn't pardon
0: Trump. I'm talking medicine wise,
2: right?
0: With regards to, didn't they all?
2: But
0: that, sue?
2: That's different. That's when they would go in the federal court, because the state versus a pharmaceutical company becomes a federal case when the state is suing you. But if a person is just found to violate a state criminal law, that ain't federal. That's pure state.
0: And that's where they could potentially get them if they don't ring them back up on the hill.
1: But there'd all be statute of limitations problems and all that. So I'm saying, so all this happened so many years ago, the statute of limitations run on it for almost all of it. Or there's been a pardon. And so there is a way around it. Just call him right before Florida Congress. Make him lie. He has to, if he comes and testifies, you subpoena him.
0: What if he doesn't come?
1: Then he violates the subpoena.
0: I know, but like, what
1: recourse? And then you hold him in contempt of Congress, and you put him in jail, just like Peter Navarro. Peter Navarro went to jail because he didn't talk about a confidential communication he had with President Trump. He believed in presidential immunity. He went to Congress. They subpoenaed him. He didn't go.
0: That's federal, though.
1: Yeah.
0: What about state? Like, can?
1: But I'm
0: like,
1: saying that's what Fauci could do. That's what they could do to Fauci.
0: What I'm saying is, okay, let's say the state of Florida is ringing Fauci up on some congressional hearings, you know, within the state, and he no shows in Florida. Do the Florida State Police or the FDLE, do they then issue a subpoena for him for a no-show contempt of court? And
1: absolutely
0: does
1: could.
0: Does Florida go and, you know, where does he, I don't know where he
1: went. You absolutely could.
2: Get a warrant, a bench warrant.
1: I mean, it's hard when he doesn't live in the state of Florida, but that's those things that can be done statewide. But I'm saying federally it can be done. Federal Congress, if they had any, like I'll say Dan says, balls, they'd call Fauci back today. This report came out recently. What do you have to say about this? If I were Senator Rand Paul, I would be so angry at this, because he's the one, if you remember, he was asking all of the really intelligent questions, because he's a medical doctor and he knew it was wrong. And so there is a mechanism to do it. Whether they do it or not is up to the Congress, who seems to be distracted, like, you know, Doug the dog. Oh my God, squirrel! They can't keep their eye on the ball for one second.
0: I mean, it seems like we extradited this guy, former actor of Elf, Faison Love, was rolling around Riverside, California up until, you know, a few days ago, and supposedly there's a not paying child support claim out of Hillsborough County, and he got arrested, or I guess tracked down from Riverside, California to Hillsborough County to answer, you know, not paying your child support payments. So, like, they had to extradite him back, did they not?
2: Mm-hmm.
0: Faison Love makes his first court appearance in Florida. Love is reported facing two contempt of court charges related to child support.
1: Yep.
0: For $250,000. So, I mean,
1: way to segue in exactly what they should do to Fauci.
0: Yeah, I mean, like, you know, thank you.
2: Pull him out of Minnesota, wherever he's hanging out, and bring him down the floor.
3: He was arrested just over 2 weeks ago in California after failing to turn himself in for contempt of court and failing to make child support payments. Love's attorneys argued he is struggling financially, saying he has no home, drives a 1999 vehicle, and has no savings. Even relies on friends to help pay many of his...
0: Sounds like me. Call me Bubba Faison.
3: ...expenses. But the attorney for the mother of his child argued Love has repeatedly ignored court orders, hasn't paid child support.
0: I mean, if you're rolling around Riverside, California, and you got baby mama drama, I mean, clear across the other side of the country, for the most part, you're thinking there's no way some rinky-dink little county, although Hillsborough County is, I think, the second most powerful county in the state, Tampa, Florida is not going to extradite me back.
1: You wouldn't think so.
0: For baby mama drama that's happening in, you know, nine states away, but they did. They did.
3: Years. Love himself testifying that he recently saw his daughter and does what he can.
4: You see your daughter too, right?
5: Yes, I had just saw her
4: This lady had dropped her off and gave her money.
0: Now, I guess her claim to, his guy's claim to fame is he was an elf.
2: Yep.
5: Well, he also was a big worm in Friday.
0: Oh, yes. And supposedly he makes about $10,000 a year.
2: Just Friday.
0: And movie and residuals. That's all he makes.
4: Oh, so she just had a new daughter. And she didn't have no.
6: Keep to this. I don't want you to get upset because you are excitable, right?
0: Now, Jay, is this his attorney telling him to shut up?
1: Yes, yeah. Not a good look.
0: All right. Is this him saying, shut up? I do the talking around here, buddy.
6: Mr. Love, you have the current ability at this point in time to pay $2,500 a month in child support.
4: Right now?
6: Yeah.
4: No.
6: The sentence is preventing him from working and ruining his name in Hollywood. So, if he's in jail, he can't work.
0: Yeah, if he's in jail, he can't work. So, you know, again, we will extradite people. And I think the state of Florida is, you know, way more powerful than just Hillsborough County.
1: Can I ask a dumb question right along what you're saying? Is how many times do you think people who are deadbeat dads behind their alimony and child support payments are arrested in other states that they're extradited at the cost of the government to pay them to get here?
0: Maybe, Jay, if you're in Georgia, Alabama, you know, maybe Louisiana, but I mean, for the most part, if we can't just go up there and send a couple deputies in a squad car to grab you, but instead we got to get on a plane and fly you, and I'm thinking when you go get a guy, you got to send at least two guys. So you got two, you know, airfare to California, and then you got three on the way back.
1: Right.
0: I mean,
1: what, have to house him now? To the state government now has to pay for him to be incarcerated.
0: And it's not like, now I can see you doing it if the guy's, you know, Bill Gates' assistant and he's worth millions and millions of dollars. But you got some broke dick dude that doesn't make any money. He makes $10,000 a year on his movie residuals. Now you're right, Jay. We're stuck with having him in our jail. He probably can't even
1: At
0: our cost for what? Because some baby mama can get no money, the same amount of money she was getting when he lived out there.
2: That's right.
0: I don't know who wrote the order to extradite this guy, but it obviously has probably something to do with the fact that he's somewhat a semi-famous actor, and they would indeed get some potential news coverage on the deal, and it was certainly done for PR deal. Otherwise, like you said, Jay,

0: Ice Cube's Big 3 is back. The most competitive basketball league on earth is on CBS this Saturday. Big 3 All-Star Dwight Howard and the LA Riot take on Greg Monroe and the Dallas Power. Then Coach Rick Mahorn, Sensation Nasir Khor, and the Detroit Amps look to protect home court against back-to-back MVP Michael Beasley and the defending champs Miami 305. The game played the way you love. 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
1: Yay!
2: Man, I'd be great. Faison. Hope he answers.
3: Love your movies.
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2: Faison. My name is Bubba the Love Sponge. I'm a radio personality based out of Tampa, heard globally. We'd like to tell your side of the story. I think maybe they kind of yoked you up in the middle of Riverside, California. Like, how many other people do they come get? Probably not as many. Unless you're very famous like you are, of course. So, anyway, call us back if you get a chance. The number is 813-902-8222. And let me, what are we, on 3 to 7 his time?
3: Yes.
2: 3 a.m. to 7 a.m. Faison, so you're probably not even up during that. But if you are and you want to tell your side of the story to an unbiased Tampa-based radio personality, love to hear from you. Thanks.
5: Faison. My name is Bubba the Love Sponge. I'm a radio personality based out of
2: Tampa. Well, how do I get out of this?
5: We'd like to tell your side.
2: There you go.
3: You sound good.
2: Thank you.
3: Sound real good.
2: Lemmy, there's a lot more to this Jelly Roll story.
3: Oh, yeah.
2: And we got this email from a dude that was telling us about all this nonsense about right when this dropped. He's like, you're not hearing the entire story. There's this chick that's named Nicole Arbor, and she's claiming to have done some threesomes with Jelly and Bunny, and then she like starts dating this one dude, one of Jelly Roll's friends. What's his name? Eric Upchurch or something like that.
3: Yeah, Upchurch. Ryan Upchurch.
2: Ryan Upchurch, and he's like an up and coming country guy, and she, I guess, supposedly was blasting him a little bit, and then I think maybe Jelly Roll may have cheated on her with her, and then he was going to pay her off, and Bunny stepped in and says, we're not paying her off. Screw that bitch. And so, like, there's a lot of that. And this is what nobody's telling you. Like, I don't see that anytime you play this sort of deal here, Lummy, like, they're not telling you this side of the story.
6: Five stunning facts about Jelly Roll and Bunny X.
2: Like, the Nicole Arbor topic never comes up.
3: No.
2: Never.
6: So's divorce ranked least to most shocking. Number one.
7: Was I blindsided and was this divorce mutual? No.
6: They had a big fight and she was fed up and she told him to file for divorce. And that's a cardinal sin.
7: Even though my husband has said it numerous times.
2: Now, I'm hearing the reason why she got mad and told him to file for divorce is because he was wanting to pay off this Amber Nicole chick. Whatever hell her
3: Nicole
2: name is.
3: Nicole Arbor.
2: Nicole Arbor chick. He was wanting to pay her off the hush money to be quiet. And Bunny was like, over my dead body, she's none but a whore.
7: Because he's the runner. But when I say it, it really holds weight because I'm not the type of person who says what I don't mean.
6: Number two, Jelly Roll is dating again, but
8: nobody cheated on nobody.
6: On stage in New York, he endorsed what Bunny said.
2: Do you think that, and I'm not going to play the rest of this, Lummy, because it's just what everybody else publicly is.
3: Of course.
2: Me getting into the Nicole Amber deal. Arbor deal. I don't know how you say it. I think it's Nicole Arbor. Arbor.
3: Yeah,
2: me Canadian. Getting into that is kind of what a lot of people are scuttlebutting, but nobody's really factually reporting it. Now, this Nicole Arbor chick, this is her. And this is only, I think, 3 days. I think this is 3 days ago. And she kind of breaks it down as well. And, you know, nobody's really covering that aspect of it. They're covering, you know, the Jelly Roll's now dating somebody and we're going to be best friends forever and all this kind of stuff. The warm and fuzzy peripheral stuff. Nobody's really covering this deep down darkness. And we got an email about what, maybe 6 weeks ago that this was coming.
3: Yeah.
2: We got a guy that lives in Nashville and he's Bubba Army and he's like, listen, nobody understands, but this Upchurch Nicole Arbor situation and Jelly Roll is trying to cover this Upchurch's ass and try to pay this chick off.

0: Now, do you think there's a chance that America flips on Jelly Roll?
1: I don't. And I think, you know, can I ask a question? Because this seems strikingly similar to what you went through. Does this rank in the who cares what happens in their bedroom?
0: No, well,
1: does this rise to that level where
0: but with me there was no payoffs.
1: Making,
0: like I wasn't trying
1: I
0: to pay
1: that.
0: Anybody off
1: I
0: or
1: know,
0: anything like that.
1: But it's I don't know. I guess there could be a lot of aspects, none of which would be surprising to me, that a celebrity has threesomes with his tatted up wife, that, you know, there's infidelity between these people and they try to pay each other off. I mean, is any of it shocking to you as a guy that's been in the industry for 35 years, 40 years?
0: But I know that you can also be on the wrong side of that and get blackballed. And
1: so the answer is I don't think nothing will happen to Jelly Roll. No.
0: Canadian internet personality.
1: Chris Brown still has a life.
0: Canadian internet personality and comedian Nicole Arbour is currently locked in a highly publicized ongoing feud with country star Jelly Roll and his wife Bunny XO. The beef escalated when Arbour released a diss track called Cosplay Christians.
2: She sent it to you.
0: Followed by allegations that the couple offered her hush money and threatened to sue her. And now is this the
2: music video?
0: Now when did this come out?
2: About 4 months, 5 months ago.
1: But Bubba, even though there was no money ever, you know, that went around with you, they accused you of that the whole time.
0: Oh yeah, I mean,
1: you're talking, there was no money, but they accused you of everything. It's so similar in so many ways.
0: So there was no money,
2: the F-bomb in it,
0: but in this,
2: yeah,
0: where
2: I have to find it. Exact timeline.
0: All right, how about we do some words?
2: Okay.
0: Try to find me the exact time. We'll start sniffing around here. Jay, you're right. There was no money, but it ruined me.
1: But they alleged there was. Everyone thought, oh, it must be an inside job, or it must be this, or it must be that. All of which was complete horse shiz. And so for me, I get a little triggered when I see a story like this, because I lived it with you, and I protect you, and I love you, and I think that this is just maybe a little bit of horse shiz. And who cares what happens in their bed?
0: Well,
1: I don't know. I'm a little biased on this.
0: Let me find me the where
2: yeah,
0: the
2: I got it. It looks like it, she says the F word a lot, from 156 to 208, and then one other time at 240.
1: Yeah, because they were asking those questions, your life was ruined.
0: Oh yeah. Let's start breaking down this a little bit. Okay,
2: sounds good.
3: Bubba the Love Sponge. Hell yeah.
4: I love them all, man. They're all great.
5: The Bubba the Love Sponge show returns after these words.
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0: So, you just can't help it. And the media is going crazy over the jelly roll bunny divorce. This is an angle that nobody's covering unless you know where to dig. And we actually got an email, I don't know, month or two ago from a guy that's like, I live in Nashville. I'm part of this. I know a lot about it. The backstory, the couple reportedly started in 2012. I'm sorry, the conflict, it's so far away, my monitor, but I can read it out. The conflict reported started in 2012 when this Nicole Arbour chick turned down advances from the musician Ryan Upchurch, a close friend of Jelly Roll. Arbour claims that the associates of Jelly Roll subsequently turned on her. Death threats and accusations. Arbour filed an incident report with the Metropolitan Nashville Police on March 1st, 2026, which was what? March, April, May, three and a half months ago.
7: Yeah.
0: Well before the divorce. Alleging that Jelly Roll threatened to kill her at a charity event if she filmed him. Arbour then also accused the couple's lawyers of trying to coerce her into signing a confidentiality agreement and offering her hush money to silence her claims. She refused to sign because there was no public apology attached. Nashville police described the situation as an ongoing and ongoing online back and forth, and no charges were filed. Something I'm familiar with. After the release of the song Cosplay Christmas, Cosplay Christians, along with a music video in February, the track targeted Jelly Roll's persona, sobriety narrative, and called out his wife Bunny. And listen, nothing more the public hates is when somebody stands behind Christianity, sobriety, and this long struggle when really they're not being necessarily honest. Reports claim that the handling of this feud was a major point of contention with Jelly Roll and Bunny's marriage. While Jelly Roll reported that they wanted to apologize and settle with Arbour, Bunny XO allegedly was against it, leading to significant strain. The beef took another turn when Jelly Roll filed for divorce. According to court documents filed in Tennessee on May 18th, Jelly Roll cited, obviously what they always say was irreconcilable differences.
7: Irreconcilable, yep.
0: Arbour publicly commented on the divorce, using it as an opportunity to reiterate her accusation against the couple and to criticize the past actions. So that's kind of the backstory a little bit. Now, supposedly there's a little bit of this Ryan Upchurch stuff. Now
8: it looks like she wrote three of his Ryan Upchurch's songs, and I guess she was writing some other songs for a country artist. And it looks like there was a lawsuit in 2021-2022 of suing for the copyright infringement and stuff like that.
7: Did she win?
8: I'm trying to look.
0: Now, this is the girl that claims, all kinds of bad things against Jelly Roll. Jelly Roll wanted to settle with her, I guess offer her an apology. Jelly Roll's wife said, no way. Now, were there also allegations that she was sexually involved with those two in a threesome?
8: They wanted her to be involved in a threesome. They were trying to get her to be in one.
0: Okay.
8: And she turned them down.
0: This is her song that was released when? 4 months ago?
8: Yeah, about 4 months
9: ago. Right. You got a problem, my boy. You got to go.
1: Looks like she was willing to turn over the Cole Harbers podcast to me.

0: bunching of hoes at orgies yelling,
1: switch!
0: Says she's a bunny, really she's a bitch. Seven deadly sins is how y'all got rich. Cosplay Christians, moral clash. Say you found God, but you're really...
2: Man, it's pretty good. I mean, it's pretty catchy.
3: Found cash, cover up your crime. Somebody that actually had talent, it would be pretty funny.
0: Idiot!

0: lyrics or not. No, she writes them because she writes a lot of the. She wrote a lot of his lyrics or like Ryan Upchurch's songs.
1: Now this is her. This is her.
2: Some catchy lyrics.
1: It was pretty good.
2: Pretty funny. I mean, as bad as I think the rapping was, the lyrics were hilarious.
1: If it comes out that they are not truly as religious and devout Christians that they claim to be, and all of this nonsense was built upon a fraud, I don't know, man. I can see where people could flip on Jelly Roll.
0: Yeah.
1: I could see
2: That's
1: it.
2: Different.
1: I really could see it.
0: Then he'll be calling us. Oh, my God. The
2: That's the Jerry Falwell effect, right?
1: Yes. Very much so. Very much so.
3: What happened? I thought you guys were the perfect couple. I saw. If you didn't hear, the worst couple in the world is breaking up. Jelly Roll filed for divorce against Bunny XO. A dirty sock in human form. Now, I see the internet speculating about why he cheated. She stood by him the whole time. Why would he do this to her? Well, clearly you haven't seen the Jelly Roll files, and I suggest you go watch them first. Skedaddle. Now, as someone who is unfortunately educated on most things Smelly Roll and Rabbit, I'm going to give you my educated 2 cents. This is way deeper and more sinister than anybody's talking about. If anything doesn't show you guys that everything I said about these people is true, how embarrassing, Bunny, that a 10-year marriage ends. 10 years of family and memories and all that stuff. And do you post a mutual, we respect each other and we're please value our privacy and we're going to move forward together amicably? No. You post a hooker promo shot with getting my sparkle back. By sparkle, I assume you meant random men's semen on your face for money.
2: Oh my God. Based on what she's just free-flowing, maybe she did write those lyrics.
1: I'm just saying.
2: She's pretty smart.
1: Yeah.
2: I mean
1: she's cutting a promo. She supposedly is the reason they're divorcing.
2: I mean, Bubba, she's cutting a promo like a pro WWE to, you know, veteran.
1: It's strong. It's really strong.
3: How embarrassing.
1: I can see where they don't want this out. They do not want this out.
3: You're telling me after 10 years with someone, the best you got is a titty photo and a poorly lip-synced TikTok to Chad Kroeger. Again, with the poorly lip-synced TikTok. I don't know why OnlyFans models and hookers can't lip-sync on time, but they can't. Maybe their mouths are just too stressed out and too full of filler to, like, form the words on time for lip-syncing. It's a theory. It's my working theory. And you obviously use the Chad Kroeger song because you're trying to convince people that you have a little side thing going with Chad and he's your rebound. If you guys go look at the video that she posted going to say hi to Chad from Nickelback. Awkward. We can all see that you posted that so you don't have to admit that you were dumped by a guy that eats his own boogers. How embarrassing that you would post backstage calling him daddy days after your husband filed for divorce. You know damn well that Chad came to give a polite hello to Jelly Roll's wife on account of you were still wearing your wedding ring. After he filed, he wasn't wearing his wedding ring, but you were wearing it because you're a manipulative psycho. You needed to trick the inbred idiots that you call fans into thinking that Chad is your rebound. Like, just picture what she did backstage there. She tells her friend, hey, go run ahead and film this, okay? Okay, wait, I'm going to wait right here, and then you go film. Are you filming? Are you rolling? Okay.
1: And they're talking about, like, a day after or 2 days after they Jelly Roll had filed, she was at a Nickelback concert trying to flirt with the lead singer Chad Kroeger, and trying to insinuate on various social media platforms that her and the lead singer from Nickelback might have had something going.
3: Pulls down a little white skirt, snatch kind of out. Okay. Hi, Zaddy. He's just like being normal and like kind of chatting and whatever, and she's like, it's like she set up the shot. This whole thing is so embarrassing when you think of it on a micro level. That very needed dig aside, let's break down why they're likely getting a divorce.
1: This is what we want.
3: Assuming this isn't another PR stunt, which they do. Like, what happened to their twins? You know, y'all catching on yet that we've been fed?
1: Now let's not forget that even while they got their big news on their divorce, she came out, Bunny, and said, we're still having a kid together. Remember?
0: Yeah,
1: that was one of their big whodunits.
3: Complete bullshit.
1: Which, that completely does not, that completely, like, does not, that's not what normal people that are going through a divorce do. We're going through a divorce, but we're still going to have a kid.
0: Yeah.
1: Now.
3: People for years now, where'd the babies go? Is somebody else just, like, taking your babies now, or Because you know dang well if something unfortunate happened and they lost those babies, that would have been in the press, like in 2 seconds. They put out a press release when they fart. That would have been in the media. Remember earlier this year when Jelly Roll had that medical emergency, but it turns out it actually happened in December and they were lying about the dates of it and just like using it to try and cover all the real stuff that was coming out about them. Remember that? Good times. It's so crazy that he was like able to fight in WrestleMania.
1: Listen, Lummy, we've seen him act like a charlatan and lie and manipulate when we tried to just, you know, he's starting to explode 3-4 years ago. We had him on in 2016 when he couldn't sell out 250, like when he was the opening act of an obscure rap band that was trying to sell out the Capitol Theater in Clearwater, which is about a 300-seat venue. We actually had him in studio talking about how, you know, you can't go to Waffle House anymore and all this kind of stuff from his very humble beginnings. And then when he blows up, we're like, hey, don't forget about us, man. We were there when you were nothing. And he actually, word got back to us that he did not want to associate with us because we had a bad reputation.
2: Mm. What?
1: Yes, Jay. So when we had him in here in 2016 when he was, you know, the opening act of some whatever, trying to sell out a 300-seat venue, had him in studio, actually in studio, when he was big and fat. I actually felt pretty good because I was actually thinner than him. And he was, you know, Johnny, you know, ho-hum, yippee-yo. And then once he hits, we're like, hey, man, don't forget about us. Like, we'd like to do an interview. And he actually says, you guys and your reputation doesn't align with my Christian beliefs.
2: Isn't that rich?
1: Yeah. So that's why I'm kind of pulling against this oversaturated. I'm jelly rolled out.
2: I was jelly rolled out from the beginning. I mean, his shtick is a fat tatted up face, and now he's got half his shtick gone. Now he just looks like an emaciated, tatted up freak. I never liked his music ever. I always thought he was overrated, and I would look at my wife and say, why do people like him?
1: Yeah,
2: the songs suck.
1: I didn't like any of the music. A little of his I came from nothing, I was in prison and on drugs. They kind of like the come up, the story, if you will. I'm a Christian. I believe in Jesus. God died for all this kind of stuff. I was in prison. I have lost my way. Bunny, who, which, by the way, was a sex worker clear up until 2021.
0: When they were married,
1: she was still she was still hooking. And she saved my life and yippee-yo. Well, I think they were charlatans. I think that they used the good word to paint their little story, and I think this chick is onto something.
3: Mania, just like a couple weeks later, like, healed. Don't get me wrong. I mean, maybe this is another PR stunt. Maybe this is a way for them to separate their assets because of the lawsuits that are coming in.
1: Which, by the way, this woman is suing him civilly.
3: Investigations that are happening at all sorts of different levels. Maybe. It's still a possibility. I would put nothing past these dirtballs except for a shower with a good scrub. Or maybe, just maybe, this is real. And Jelly Roll's team came to him and said, listen, it's time to cut the dead weight that is a hooker wilding out while she's supposed to be cosplaying a Christian and a preacher's wife. It's not really working. She's having a hard time keeping the demon. He left their mother to die alone and then stole the family's assets, even though she was not brought up in that family. The sister allegedly didn't have enough money to get a lawyer to fight Jelly Roll and Bunny's lawyers. And three, her own sister is saying every time she tries to speak out against this, her accounts are taken down, which I actually witnessed twice. Maybe it has something to do with
1: them. I mean, they're very powerful. They have turned into a very powerful duo. He's everywhere, whether it's the Grammys or WWF. Like, it's just everybody has gravitated to this guy. And I think I've known he was a fraud since 2016. And they hate us. They won't.
3: Multiple women who are claiming that they were trafficked by Bunny. Their words, not mine. That's weird. I mean, I've gone my entire life with no one.
1: And here's the deal. I think we have audio of Bunny saying that they had an open relationship and they had a lot of chicks join them together in threesomes. Now, this woman says that these women now may be like saying, hey, you know, we didn't necessarily do a threesome with them. We were trafficked. Now, you know, Jay, as well as I do, man, when you start throwing that traffic word around, stuff starts changing real fast.
2: For sure.
1: Yeah, like, you know, like for real. And like, and there's I mean, we played, didn't we, Blummy, play audio of her saying, you know, most of the open relationship stuff they had were women joining them too?
0: Yes.
1: Yeah. So she said that publicly. We heard it. And now this girl here saying that these chicks are claiming trafficking. Police agencies literally don't turn their cheek on when you start framing something traffic.
2: That's what got Diddy.
1: Yep.
3: Her accounts are taken down, which I actually witnessed twice. Maybe it has something to do with the multiple women who are claiming that they were trafficked by Bunny. Their words, not mine. That's weird. I mean, I've gone my entire life with no one ever using the word
2: white trash drama that would happen regardless. If he wasn't Jelly Roll, it would just be white trash guy tries to do this, white trash. I mean, it's just.
1: But it's been all covered up because he's Johnny Jelly Roll, he's Johnny Christian, he's Johnny I came up through the prison system and bettered myself, and now I've lost all this weight, and look at me, I'm Jelly Roll. He saturated the market with all of this nonsense that, you know, nothing makes us feel dumber than when we fall for something like that, and it ends up being not true.
2: That makes it, I think it's so bad for Christianity when somebody does something like this, if this is true, and it's just this big, you know, facade so that you can try to sell more stuff because you're living this straight and narrow life, but in reality you're doing something different. If that's true, it's horrible, man. I hate that stuff.
1: Yep.
3: Affect with my name. Let alone multiple women with very similar stories. Maybe it's the multiple women who are alleging that Bunny got involved in their custody cases, allegedly blackmailing them into sex work and different types of sex work in order to get their children.
1: This sounds like kind of a white trash P. Diddy gimmick, right?
2: Yes.
1: Hillbilly. This is the hilljack hillbilly portion of P. Diddy's trafficking, you know, chicks and what have you. It's the Tennessee hillbilly version of that.
2: And how many stars over the last 30 years have had open relationships where they were flying women in and out of different states and doing
1: lots
2: things that were consensual at the time that now you can say, oh, I didn't really know I was going to go to Vegas to do that. Okay.
1: Well, they really did know, but now society has called that trafficking, and they make a big deal about it.
2: Well,
1: and
2: used to
1: be called a fly. It used to be called a fly-in hoe.
2: Right, and what happened to P. Diddy is he got convicted of prostitution, not of trafficking. Prostitution.
1: What happens, Jay? These people get too big and too rich, and the people that were flying hoes now say I would traffic, and they were they were truly just flying hoes, and they knew the deal. They knew the deal, but they got too rich, too famous, and the flying hoe realizes that, oh, I wasn't a flying hoe, I was trafficked.
2: Yeah,
1: and I'm not necessarily saying that it's probably the flying hoe's fault more so than the affluent couple that wants to have a freak off, but this is now so highly shunned in today's society that you're guilty. Like, you're only guilty of flying a bitch in to be with you and your wife, which was seemed innocent and probably was, but now that bitch has this word called trafficked, and people pay attention, and it's been demonized so bad that you're done, even though it was only a flying hoe. That flying hoe is going to say she was traffic, and you may not get crim, but they'll go civ on you, and you're done.
2: Ludacris was right about area codes.
1: Yeah. But right, and you may. So
2: that
1: Jay,
2: was the safest way to fly back then.
1: You know, Jay.
2: Have somebody in every area code. Don't fly anybody in.
1: You're able to get by the crim, but the civ will get you every time.
2: Sure does.
3: I'm back. Also a strange thing for multiple women to allege. Maybe it's the many women who have said they're terrified of Bunny and the bad things that she can do to them. Some of these women are too scared to go to the...
1: I think Jelly Roll's handlers said if we want to maintain this upper-crushed Christian coming from prison and nothing out of nowhere, if we're going to maintain this story, which is the story that you need to remain relevant because it's a story that you've built, Bunny is a liability, and you got to get rid of her. That's how I'm scoring this.
3: Please, because they've been told, like I was, that they will no longer exist. I hope everybody understands that this divorce is the tip of the iceberg. Just a few days after posting this,
1: never believed in ever after happy till y'all.
3: He filed for divorce. Maybe he filed for divorce because of her perpetual lying and sloppiness of it. This chick is a PR nightmare walking. Today, I was sent multiple voice memos that Bunny has sent around to people straight up lying about me. Remember when she said they were never offering me a settlement?
4: My husband was going to give her, like, a settlement. Like, we were going to give her a settlement.
1: Ooh, which that intensifies it. So there was a settlement that they were talking about, and but that's Bunny acknowledging that there was a settlement.
3: Yeah. What was it? First, it was Nicole's crazy. Nothing like that ever happened. She's just a nutcase. And then when I showed the settlement offer that you guys sent to me for all the evil, psychotic things that you did to me for 5 years, you were like, we were just kidding. We were never actually going to sign it. So you just had your lawyer negotiate in bad faith for an entire year on a settlement that you had no intentions of making. That shows who they are. Maybe Jelly Roll found out what happened with Brittany Furlon. Did we want to share that with the class? When all was said and done, it seems like Bunny had orchestrated the entire thing as a way to launch the single with Ronnie Radke and Jelly Roll. This seems to be like an ongoing thing that she does. Uses women, creates giant scandals to destroy their lives, their names, put them in physical danger, and then launches something off of it. She used her own sister for her book. Maybe the coordinated smear campaigns that you consistently launch against people aren't very on brand for the cosplay Christian.
1: Yeah.
2: Do you find her to be a bit like... really into all of it? Like, if someone like this was around you, I would have red flags up, and I would say, dude, who's this person? That's
1: well, this
2: like,
1: person obviously, you know, she was
2: obviously it sounds like she's inside the inner circle.
1: Well, she even had her attorneys negotiating for a year a settlement offer that Bunny and Jelly Roll withdrew and said that they were just kidding. Now, you know, you have clients that you have to negotiate settlement offers all the time.
2: Yeah, exactly.
1: And it's never, ever, the end result is never, oh, we were just kidding. We don't mean any of that. I mean, there's a lot of time and effort that goes in these things.
2: For sure. And there's very rarely a public apology.
1: Very rarely.
2: That's what you're buying with your settlement agreement.
1: So I think this chick's onto something. I think that she's irritating. Yes. I think that, you know, she is calling out, I think she's the one that maybe might be the only one that really has some credible evidence as to the alternative life that they live, the kind of the fake life that they're living publicly, but the real life that they live, you know, behind the scenes, which is to have chicks. And listen, man, to each its own. I'm not going to sit here and judge anybody sexually. You know, but God forbid my sexual barometer probably back in the day wasn't what yours was. And to each its own. Keep it in the bedroom. It's a private ordeal. But, you know.
2: But how was she harmed? I mean, she's out there just blasting them. What happened to her?
1: Well, I mean, it's her right to do it.
2: I know.
1: And it's a very popular thing that's happening right now. And, you know, she indeed, you know, had settlement agreements. And I don't know if she was trafficked, if she was part of their threesome kink. You know, and I don't think their threesome kink, having another girl involved with those two, is necessarily illegal. I can see where if you were part of that now with this crap storm, these opportunists, that be these girls that potentially hooked up with Bunny and Jelly Roll, all now come to the forefront and say that it wasn't consensual and they were trafficked, because everybody tries to get a piece of that rich pie before that rich pie dries up, in my opinion.
0: Yeah, but it looks like she's been battling with them since 2012, and I guess pretty much they got her blackballed from the industry back in 2012, 2013. It's kind of ruined her career.
2: Yeah, revenge tour.
1: And I sit here and flap my gums all the time about the Hogan stuff because it ruined my life, and I have a platform to be heard and try to tell my side of the story. Hell, there's a documentary about it. So, like, I can understand when a very powerful entity like Jelly Roll, I mean, listen, with the exposure that he gets and the popularity that he has, and when you're on the Grammys and you're on WrestleMania and you are part of the American the American pop culture cool fabric, that's a very powerful, powerful position. You have very powerful, you got a whole floor of JD Occo's ready to serve you and to, you know, snuff out people that are saying bad things about you, so you can get people blackballed. I've been blackballed very much so.
2: He was probably one of the most 100 influential musicians, or probably 50 most influential musicians in the last 10 years
1: in entertainers. Yeah, absolutely. And it's all been sold as a guy that was on drugs, that was in prison, that turned his life around as a Christian. And there's indicators and evidence that say that he wasn't necessarily that hardcore Christian that you think that we all got that we all fell in love with him, or the people that fell in love with him, the people that bought his records, the people that wanted to see him on the Grammys, the people that put him on WrestleMania, could potentially feel that they were bamboozled by a guy that wants to say that he believes in Jesus and he goes to church and he sings songs as such, but he's having a threesome with a chick and his ex-hooker wife. And there's girls that are bringing receipts to say that, yeah, I indeed was one of those chicks. So you can't say that you love Jesus and you got a song about that and you're going to church on Sunday and you have a hooker on Monday. I just don't think that, and you can do it, but don't build your career on the other side, that you're as clean as the wind-driven snow, that you're this hardcore Christian, and when you're really not. There's nothing wrong with being not, but you've bamboozled into everybody buying that you are. That's where the problem is.
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2: Lummy, thank you to the Omni Energy people that are all under the guise of Steel Supplements. They also have a beef jerky.
4: Woo-hoo.
2: And Jay's like, man, how do I get about a truckload of that stuff? No, I had to like try to scrounge up some beef jerky when I was going to Costa Rica, and it was like horse meat compared to what I just tasted. Man, this
4: it melts in your mouth.
2: It's got. I got the barbecue. I know. I got the teriyaki. I got the beef brisket.
5: That's the one I just had. Oh my Lord.
2: Go to steelsupplements.com. 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
5: And their ingredients are pretty darn clean when you look at them. Yeah. I like that ingredient list.
2: Super clean. Appreciate you, Jay. I like when you come in here, but I know that
5: I'm coming. I'm going to come when there's days I have stuff that I can't come. I have depositions and I have hearings and stuff, but when I can come, I'm going to come.
2: Fantastic.
5: I like being here.
2: You're going to come when you can come. Lummy, we'll see everybody tomorrow.
4: Sounds good.
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2: Lummy, I got a major gimmick going on here. So if I say no, now it's gonna flip back to that. And so if I click it out, then it's gonna flip back to that.
4: I don't get it.
2: Oh, Macho Man's gonna come in here and start just literally being Macho Man with snapping into a Slim Jim. Like, he's so frustrated at my computer.
4: We should have, the Getabox guy.
2: It looks like I might need to hit yes in order to let it do what it wants to do. Do you want to allow this app to make changes to your device? Well, just that in itself. By the way, welcome Monday, June 22nd, 2026.
4: That would be a no.
2: Okay, but watch, Mach, when I hit no. Boom. And then...
4: Hang on, let me get in there.
2: And then it reverts back to...
4: I love the timing.
2: Oh, I know. Like, literally, we're getting ready to literally go on the air.
4: It's a straight work.
2: So, do you think somebody has gotten into my computer? I mean, I'm not trying to be like Johnny Conspiracy Theory or not, but do you think, I almost feel like somebody's gotten into my computer, they watch the show, and they're only allowed like maybe one or two you can screw with me's a day, and they do it. I mean, stranger things have happened. What do you think? Be honest. Don't lie.
4: I would tell you you're crazy, but it's just too much of a coincidence not to.
2: Yeah, I mean, I
4: can't explain how at 5:59, all of a sudden, your computer does this almost.
2: I got everything loaded up. I don't have anything that I don't usually load up on. Like, I don't have any, like pretty much, you know, we do X, Facebook, you know, ABC. Look like Mach may have gotten it handled. Mach, if you're available, do you have any idea what that was and what you were able to click to make it stop compared to me?
4: I'm not sure exactly what it was, but it was a Windows Service update, so we'll go ahead and let it do its thing, which I did, and hopefully we're not going to have problems.
2: Okay, thanks.
4: Fingers crossed.
2: Thank you, my friend. I appreciate it.
4: I just want to make sure it wasn't like a malware thing.
2: Yeah.
4: We can't get that Apple quick enough.
2: Anyway, starting my day with our newest energy drink. And that's Omni. It's part of the steel supplements world. Within the steel supplements world, it's got canned water. I actually drank some of that Sody Pop this weekend. It's kind of a carbonated soda. It's kind of like a zero-free carbonated soda. I think it's got 5 calories. and it, you know, it's just, it's I don't think it has the caffeine, right? Is that what,
7: correct?
2: Is
7: it has the same exact taste as their energy drinks minus the caffeine.
2: Anyway, you can go to steelsupplements.com, whether you're a bodybuilder or, I mean, they got everything. They even got beef jerky. They got canned water. They got plant-based protein. They're, it seems like they're really, because it's owned by a bodybuilder. It's owned by
7: Former professional bodybuilder.
2: Yeah, it's owned by a bodybuilder, and he went crazy. Like, they got, you know, all of this weightlifting stuff in there, a ton of it. And then I think he got a little bit bored with that and said, hey, I want to start doing energy drinks. And sodas and water and all that kind of deal. That's what I'm really, really interested in. So actually the guy that the rep or the vice president or whatever the hell is, whatever his big time title is swinging by today to bring us some more because we've absolutely burned through the energy drinks and water. At an alarming pace.
7: I sent you who the owner is, what he looks like. He put a video up on his Instagram of how he used to look when he would work out.
2: Well, this is going to depress me because this is what I should be doing.
7: I sent it to Macho before, and he's like,
2: well, Macho doesn't want to see it.
7: Oh, he likes that kind of stuff.
8: You took from the light heavies to the team nationals to moving up to the heavies to a super heavy to gaining 20 pounds.
7: That's him.
8: This past year and dominating this competition.
2: Give me the I want to see some guy that's in real good shape doing things I should be
7: well,
2: doing.
7: Well, this is 30 years ago, so he's a little older now.
8: It comes
7: this
8: to
7: is
8: mind.
7: Just where
8: is
7: the guy's coming
8: trip?
7: From.
8: It's the whole journey, the whole process.
2: And this is the guy that owns the whole shooting match out of Sarasota?
7: Yeah, and he loves cars. If you look right below that, see that?
2: That's going to get Dan interested.
7: He does the cars and coffee stuff.
8: It's all the thing.
2: Let me look.
7: No!
8: You know, I don't know where I am. It's been a long road.
2: That's me right now after what I look at my body.
8: It's just getting started.
7: But he does, like, Dan would, like, he does the Cars and Coffee, and he, like, goes and hangs out with, I guess, John Cena goes up to the Cars and Coffee.
2: Yeah, this is all really watch myself. This is all really great stuff. It's going to depress me. I want to drink the guy's energy drink and his water. I don't want to see how jacked he is and how
7: cool. Well, that's what he is now. He's a little older.
2: Good.
7: Yeah.
2: I want to see the older one that's, you know, doesn't quite have the size. But he still has the money. So, God, let me look.
7: I don't get it.
2: Let me just get rid of that. Okay, I
7: don't get it. All the errors you get.
2: So, anyway, it looks... I had a huge argument. Not a huge argument, but when Alex Stein posted his... Dan, did you see this?
9: Yeah.
2: You didn't? No. I mean, did you really see it?
9: No, I saw his city council stuff.
2: Okay, what was the payoff on it then? What?
9: When he was saying, like, it's good to be gay, it's cool to be gay?
2: No.
9: That one?
2: Yeah, what else?
9: And then she's a fake lesbian.
2: And what else?
9: There
2: is another really huge high spot in there.
9: God.
7: It's the most important one.
2: Don't give him any. And don't go to chat either. Let them
9: see
2: it.
9: I'm not going
2: you.
9: To chat.
2: You didn't see it.
9: I did see it.
2: There's the biggest high spot among high spots, and the last part of it, he high spots the hell out of something. He really, really, really, like, throws a curveball that none of us were looking for and was like, whoa, that's super cool.
9: I just saw, what I thought was interesting was watching the police guys just put their heads in their hands and just, like, shake it off.
7: Wait, Dan, I don't think you saw the Tampa one then.
2: Yeah,
9: maybe I just saw the Clearwater one? Is that what it was?
7: It was the Hillsborough County.
9: The Hillsborough County one. Okay, so this is a separate one. Maybe I didn't see this one.
2: Mm. He says that there's a famous broadcaster in Tampa called Bubba the Love Sponge who deserves a key to the city.
9: Oh, I did not see this.
2: So this one has really been blowing up.
7: Almost a million.
2: Well, really? So when it starts blowing up, like, and it was like 33,000 in the first 5 minutes, and then it went to like 75,000, then like 106,000. And so I'm texting him saying, hey, you're going to hit. This one's going to be one of your best videos. Now, one of his best, you know, organic man on the streets videos is when he said that AOC was his favorite big booty Latina.
9: Which is still his, like, catchphrase.
2: Yeah. And that, I think, Lummy, is one of his best. And it was at a million. I think. Now, you can maybe scroll through. We're talking about Alex Stein, 99, pimp on a blimp, who, by the way, he's not been secretive about it at all. Dan did his girlfriend's new boob job. Like, that's not a HIPAA violation. That's not Dan saying it. That's me saying it because Alex has said it tons of times on the air.
9: Yeah, he's in kiss
2: town.
9: Of death.
2: He's in town. He's in town getting the Bubba Group on discount for, you know, arguably the greatest plastic surgeon on earth. And if you even people from Dallas come and get their boob jobs. Dan, have you ever like look into potentially the person that traveled the furthest to get a procedure, and more importantly, your most, listen, I know you're a good plastic surgeon, but you got to admit, you're most noted for your boobs.
9: Yes.
2: I mean, that's what, you know, like, mm-hmm. even affectionately in Tampa, when you see a set of, and you may not have done them, but they're like, man, look at those Diacos. So they, you know, boobs are like Kleenex. You know, Kleenex may not make that tissue, but it's a Kleenex.
9: Right. Cuisinart.
2: Petroleum right. jelly may not be Vaseline, but it's Vaseline.
9: Right.
2: Boobs may not be Diacos, but they're Diacos. And so have you ever, like, seen, like, did some data as to maybe the furthest person that traveled to get a set of Diacos?
9: Well, anecdotally, I mean, I've had people come from Europe. I've had people come from Canada, Alaska.
2: I wonder, America. I wonder if you were to look, if you've gotten some, over the nearly 25, maybe 30 years of you being a plastic surgeon, I wonder if you've gotten everybody, you know, all contingent 48.
9: Oh, I'm sure it's close.
2: Yeah.
9: I'm sure it's close.
2: Especially when we were on Sirius XM and we were doing them globally, or at least within the continental 48.
9: And that's part of the reasons I get the Canadian people. You know, I mean, I get a lot of Canadian people fly down.
2: Lummy, have you looked at what Alex's biggest video ever? Now, I just kind of half-assed went and looked one day, and I saw that AOC, you know, had a million. And so I was actually telling Alex, this is going to hit a million. And he's like, no, it's going to die out about $300,000 or $400,000 unless I get some famous sports person, like maybe a Ray or something like that.
7: Well, the city council, I just sent you, responded on Saturday.
2: Yeah, but that's not a big, that's not like a real famous person.
7: Well, no, I mean, but it did because I was texting them.
2: They only got 15,000 followers.
7: No, that's just the guy telling about the post. The councilman posted it, which got it back up, which is why it's a 988. Because when I text him what the city council people put, that guy just responded. The Florida Grand guy who listens to the show, he just put, see, the first post was Tampa councilman.
2: I know, but they only got, all right, where, but see, I can't see.
7: Why don't turn on the Tampa City Council?
2: I know. Can you send me that?
7: We'll click on it.
2: On this?
7: Yeah, that's what they said right there. Tampa City Council.
2: But what I'm saying is, like, can you give me, like, what their numbers are? That this probably...
7: Well, it's not the number. It was the Tampa City Council coming down because there was people. My dad called me and said, hey, I see that your friend Alex. So it was the Tampa City Councilman that literally responded, which made it even bigger.
2: Yesterday was one of the most shameful days I've ever seen the Tampa City Council to say that was... I'm sorry, to say that that was what on display was hatred is an understatement. I salute Chairman Clendenin for how he handled it, as well as his, is it poignant? Dear whoever this, most people can't read much better than me, and this is going right over everybody's head. Deeply touching, deeply personal, and remarkably thoughtful words after lunch. It takes a lot of inner strength to This is somebody that's speaking on behalf of Mayor Castor. Let's see what Mayor Castor has to say about it, right?
9: But you know what? There's an interesting line in here. And
2: read it, because you're better than me.
9: Both our council chair and Mayor Castor were on the receiving end of it yesterday from people who are moral degenerates and cruel. You know, it wasn't that long ago that we thought that, you know, public homosexuality was moral degenerates.
2: Yeah, I mean,
9: and now if you criticize it, you're a moral degenerate.
2: And both council chair and, like you said, and Mayor Castor has been probably the worst mayor we've ever had. And she did not, I mean, I'm tired of the nepotism. And just because your last name's Castor, you get fast-tracked up to wherever the hell you want to be. And how bad is it that now the best candidate, who is, by the way, I think Bob Buckhorn has raised nearly $2.5 million for the, and I think the next person that's that potentially might be the mayor, or is trying to run for the mayor, the mayor's seat, has raised like $250,000. If you raise $2.5 million on a job that you've already spent 8 years doing, and term limits got you, and you sat out eight so that your other little buddy could do their eight, and then you come back and do another eight.
9: And they are buddies. And you, they're buddies. Caster and Buckhorn are buddies.
2: Let's not forget.
9: She's his police chief.
2: Exactly. Let's not forget, you know, when you're the mayor, you appoint the police chief, and he appointed her. They're butt buddies, like without being butt buddies.
9: Right.
2: Take the butt out of it.
9: Right.
2: And so, like, if you raise $2.5 million to the next person's $300,000, that means you're absolutely bought and paid for special interest wise.
9: Well, all the people that were getting, you know, wealthy under his administration last time and continue to do so want that same sort of, you know,
2: rub.
9: That same group of people in power. And it's going to just be the same of the same. It's going to be more and more of the same.
2: Meanwhile, that was the guy that single-handedly shot down. And it was in the news on Friday, Lummy.
7: Well, and I was talking to my neighbor down that, you know.
2: Talking about the Jackson house.
7: We were actually, my neighbor who lives, you know, the one that is down, I say the Jackson house thing. We were talking about the Jackson house and how Bob Buckhorn, he doesn't like it. He lives down there. And he... We were talking about how it's real odd that the Jackson House now all of a sudden is in the news, and with Bob Buckhorn coming back in, because that's a black guy to Bob Buckhorn.
2: Yeah.
7: And now they're approving all these things and kind of speeding it through.
2: You know what? I need to go to the next city council meeting, if they allow 3 minutes, and be like, do any of you guys remember back in 2011 when me and the Diacos had a purchase agreement with the owners of the Jackson House? And you guys came in and put impossible demands and made us, we're going to make us pay $30,000. And basically there was an email from Bob Buckhorn saying that I was an idiot and pretty much stonewalled me and the Diacos from doing this 15 to 16 years ago. Does anybody remember that? Is anybody going to talk about that? How we were going to have, you know, would have been, at this point, the Jackson House would have been restored and probably open to the public, doing philanthropic work for the African-American community now, probably going on 24, 25 years. But instead, we've left it dilapidated. And Bulldozer Bob, the reason why his name's Bulldozer Bob is he was going to bulldoze it. And now it's all a big, you know, ass kissing fest because the bad guy, me, Bubba the Love Sponge, the bad guy of this town was not allowed to buy it back in 2011 with my good friends, the Diaco and my Bubba the Love Sponge Foundation.
9: You should definitely do a city council appearance.
10: Same.
9: You should definitely do it.
10: As the nation celebrates Black Music Month this June, one of Tampa's most significant pieces of black history
2: is... You guys be like, you guys are all bought and paid for.
9: Wait. June is not only Pride Month, it's also Black Music Month?
2: I guess.
9: Did you know that, Lummy?
2: No, I did not know that. But thank you, Chuck Bader's on.
10: Moving closer to a long-awaited revival. The historic Jackson House, a former boarding house that welcomed legendary black entertainers during segregation.
2: Dan, just to show you how much I'm blackballed in this town, this is probably one of the biggest examples of of what we affectionately call the Bubba effect.
9: I like Rick Elmers. He's cool.
2: Oh, I'm not saying anything about him.
9: He's cool.
2: I'm not saying anything about him.
9: But I just, in general, I just want to make that point. I like
10: him. He's entering a new chapter now.
11: Spectrum Bathing Style.
2: Yeah, somebody else is going to buy it and fix it up. Not to be confused with the guy that wanted to do it 16 years ago. No.
11: And reporter Fadia Patterson joins us now. She has the latest renderings and a clear vision of the...
2: We had renderings. We had contractors lined up. We had roofing. We had concrete specialists. We had drywall. We had exterior. We had windows. And then we had five law firms that were going to be there Monday through Friday. One each law firm took a day, Monday, Tuesday, and five different subsects of law, from criminal to civil to family, and for pro bono work for the African American community. And downstairs was going to be a museum for what this place represented and what it is to our society. Downstairs a museum, upstairs five legal offices that do pro bono work. One office per day, on different days.
11: future for this? And they've been waiting a long time to make this happen, Fadia.
2: I mean, at this point, you might as well knock it down and just get a picture of what it used to look like and try to fix it. I mean, we actually have...
7: Or just wait to the rendering.
12: Right, Rick and Holly, good evening. Those renderings show the clearest vision yet of what the site could look like just behind me. We know that back in 2013, the Jackson House was set for possible demolition.
2: 2013. How about on 2011, there was an actual purchase agreement, and we were at the closing table.

0: Ice Cube's Big 3 is back. The most competitive basketball league on earth is on CBS this Saturday. Big 3 All-Star Dwight Howard and the LA Riot take on Greg Monroe and the Dallas Power. Then Coach Rick Mahorn, Sensation Nasir Khor, and the Detroit Amps look to protect home court against back-to-back MVP Michael Beasley and the defending champs Miami 305. 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
1: Idiot. Whatever. I got a lot of good things going on in my life right now. I need to bring me down with this one. I am going to go to a city council meeting.
2: You have to.
1: And talk about the just absolute hypocrisy and just how two-faced and corrupt this city is.
2: Bubba, you could really put some good points down there, and it could go viral, too. It would be incredible. And, you know, next time I'm sick, I'm calling that doctor, because I'm sure she's got all the good
1: Dr.
2: medicine.
1: Dr. Carolyn Collins?
2: Yeah.
1: So, anyway, if you go to Alex Stein, Primetime 99, Alex, actually on X, it's Alex Stein 99. He's at 900. He's going to hit a million today. He's going to hit a million. He's going to hit a million today. You didn't see it, did you, Dan? I mean,
2: not the Tampa one. I saw the other one, the Hillsborough County one.
3: My time is up.
4: No applause. I'll be back next week. Nope. Alex Stein, followed by Mr. Hayes. Good morning, Alex. Start with your name. You have 3 minutes.
5: Good morning. My name's Primetime Alex Stein, and I'm here in Tampa representing the Rays before.
1: Did he add a little music to it?
2: Yeah.
5: Gays Coalition. I feel like it is ridiculous that we are spending millions of dollars for gay rights, gay pride parades, when we can't get the Del Mabry Stadium even over the finish line. It's ridiculous. You're going to prioritize gay people instead of the great Tampa Bay Rays. And I, as a sports fan, think that it's unnecessary to put pride flags on athletes' hats, because all a pride flag symbolizes is who your sexual preference is. And I don't think sexual preference should be around children, especially sporting events. And for one, I will say that two gay guys can be real. They can have sex. They have an input and, you know, whole. But two women cannot have sex. Being a
1: this guy down here. This guy back here.
5: Lesbian is fake. I know it. Everybody here knows it.
2: That is called
5: being in a phase. When two gay guys kiss, that's gay. Am I right? Yes.
6: Sir.
5: When two lesbians kiss,
1: that's hot.
5: Is a Katy Perry song. And you know who I think the biggest offender of that is Jane Castor. I don't believe that she's a real lesbian. And I mean that because all of a sudden she's a 2009 DEI hired police chief and she got the job because she likes to get freaky deaky with chicks. Well, I don't think that she should get a job because she's a sexual pervert. And we need to call that out. So this is what I'm saying. This is a great city, and I agree, we need a black mayor. My grandfather owned plantations, well, great-great-great-grandfather, and my great-great-grandmother was a slave. So I'm on both sides of the argument, so I do believe in reparations. So when I come to Tampa...
1: I mean, completely pandering at this point.
5: And I see all of these people struggling behind me, calling you out for your incompetence, and you do nothing. You sit there on your phones and disregard their struggles while you sit around and spend all of your government-earned paycheck trying to make it harder to speak at a city council meeting because you don't want to hear what the people have to say. Well, let me tell you what they have to say. They do not like the job you're doing. Jane Castor is not a real lesbian. She's doing that for clout. Two girls can't make a baby. You know, that's all fake and gay. And I will also say this. There's a great broadcaster by the name of Bubba the Love Sponge. He's been an icon in Tampa radio for years. I believe that he deserves a key to the city. He was best friends with Hulk Hogan. And Hulk recently passed away. Rest in peace. We love Hulk. And I would think that you would treat your legendary broadcasters like Bubba the Love Sponge with more respect. But you treat the city and the people of the city disrespectfully. You let a mayor lie about her sexuality. You won't even get a stadium for the baseball team while simultaneously yelling at the people that are struggling to make ends meet. And I know for a fact that this city could be great. But because of the leadership, I'm looking at you. This city will never achieve the greatness that it deserves. And while these people struggle and Jane Castor lies about scissoring with her divorced wife and this and that, we know that's all fake. That's why she's getting divorces. And if you actually look up the stats, did you know lesbians have the highest occurrence of divorce? So it's a pain in the ass to date a woman. All right, thank you. That's my time.
4: Thank you. Mr. Hayes.
1: So... go follow Alex on his Twitter or X, I should say, Primetime or Alex Stein 99, and let's push him over the edge. So, just coming off of Father's Day, which was yesterday, and was going to ask you guys.

0: You know, God, I don't know how many Father's Day post Monday shows after Father's Day I've done where I did not get to see my son and did not get to be the father that I am.
1: About six, right?
0: Probably five or six. Yes, it's been you know, quite
1: COVID.
0: Well, no, COVID. Yeah, I think maybe 2020 might have been the last time that Tyler and I spent Father's Day together.
1: Yeah, now it's 2026.
0: And it's you know, it's been a struggle. It really has, and it's been really something that's been really bothering me, you know, a lot, not to have a relationship with my son. But most recently, we started kind of communicating and just texting, very lighthearted. I saw him in February when he came to my track to watch the Lucas Late Models. He's been doing some driving for Wesley Smith. I've been keeping up on that with his sprint car world. I've been keeping up on his late model racing. He's been driving with his stepfather, Augie, and Chris from Ocala Restaurant Supply. He's just been doing a great job. So we've just been very kind of kept it light and texting. And he surprised me with him and his fiance, Ace. We got to spend Father's Day.
1: Oh, nice.
0: He came here with his two little wiener dogs and his fiance. We had to spend it on Saturday because, you know, they were going to go see her dad on Sunday. But we spent all day Saturday here, like literally 7 hours together. Tyler, me, Eric, and then my mom and Tara came over. And let's not forget his birthday's Wednesday. So we made it kind of a birthday / Father's Day, you know, kind of combo deal. He got me a really nice Father's Day card. And I just had just an like, this is one of the best weekends I've had in a long time. Just due to the fact that I got to rekindle my relationship with my son. I don't want to get too far down the road on it because I'll get very emotional.
1: Now, if Alex had stayed with you, that kind of would have interfered, right?
0: Yeah, I'm glad
1: so
0: Alex didn't.
1: So, in retrospect,
0: stay with
1: it's good that he's got his own place.
0: Yes, it's good that he got the money that he saved on his boob job. He was able to buy a really nice rent a really nice hotel. So, thank you, Dan. I think you indirectly had something to do with that.
2: Thank you, Dr. Dan.
0: Thank you, Dr. Dan.
1: You're welcome. Well, his days are numbered anyway.
0: Who?
1: Alex.
0: Alex, what do you mean?
1: Well, now that she's got the Diacos.
0: Oh, yeah, she's
1: be like,
0: gone.
1: Ta-ta.
0: Yeah.
1: Take the Diacos and run.
0: And he's really pee-whipped over her.
1: Oh, like, I know. Like, he's crippled after this.
0: Like, did you have, I mean, you know, when you are doing a procedure, usually the significant other's in there during the instructional phase, and, you know, this is what you need to do post-surgery care. So they, because at the end of the day, Alex is taking care of her, so he has to be in there and hear all of it. So you can probably see, like, you know, the body or just the emotional attachment or detachment a man may have, or the power that a woman may have over a man, or who's the booker, or who, just, you can see their, you could probably see their couple dynamic by the amount of time you need to spend with them explaining what to do post-op.
1: Yes.
0: And did you feel a sense of he is absolutely so whipped over her? It's pathetic. I mean, oh my God.
1: It was like that at the beginning, but like, he had, you know, the film crew, and so he was distracted by that. And then when she was at surgery, he was doing one of these council meetings, so he wasn't there, and he kind of ditched her. So I think she saw the change because he was distracted by his own life.
0: Maybe he was in work mode.
1: Yeah, he was in work mode.
2: Iggy, so Miggy, cut you $20.
0: Thank you, Iggy. Appreciate you, my friend.
1: Well, she may be upset now at him, and so, you know, I'm curious to see how the relationship goes over the next month.
2: Well,
1: but
2: he better be
1: ass a kissing.
2: He wasn't too happy with me before she got everything done. He called me and said, "Hey, tell her how good the Diaco boob job is." And I told how you're legendary.
0: Why would you have to even?
2: Well, you know, I, whatever reason.
1: She was nervous. She's a, you know.
0: She's a kid. But she's a kid.
1: I didn't say that. She's not as old as he is.
2: I was like, well, you know what I find is there's a percentage of people that leave once they get a boob job.
0: Yeah, I mean, there is. I mean,
2: and you didn't want to hear that. And then I sent him the Diacos and Run song.
0: I know.
2: And
0: probably not a statistic that Dan wants to necessarily keep as to how many men get dumped after you give your you after your girl gets a set of Diacos. There is there is a probability, and I wasn't going to say high, but there is instances where the girl now has this new sense of swagger, if you will. Yeah. She wants to, what she used to be, kind of, oh my God, I got these little 32 A's. You know, now she's got, you know, 32, you know, nice full B's. And she, like, you know, didn't have any cleavage before. Now she's wearing some of these Lululemon, you know, push-up willies, and they look really good. And the amount of attention, listen, all of us guys, we have to admit, one of the first things we're gravitated to.
2: T-shirt Will, 25.
0: Thank you, T-shirt Will. You know, T-shirt Will and I communicate privately, and he just restored his relationship with his son recently. So we were both kind of comparing notes on that. But with regards back to my Diaco deal, you know, a girl, when she's got a nice set of boobs, rolls around different than when she's small-chested and does not have a set of knocks.
1: 100%.
0: And this is just a, it's not even, like, I can't even say, I can't even pinpoint, it's just the overall body of work with a woman and how she walks into a room, how she conducts herself.
1: Dresses.
0: And here's the other thing. The amount of attention she now garners compared to just being a small-breasted girl in a tight dress compared to having a really nice set of boobs. And the thing about Diaco is, you know, you can be that small petite chick and not, you know, have these 462s. You can have these 295, 305 cc's that really look like you may just either have the greatest surgeon on earth or the best set of genetically gifted breasts ever. That's what Dan's goal is to, like, for a person. Now, some women just want to go big. Some do.
1: Right. And God bless them.
0: Yeah. You know? I mean, they're probably 50% of Dan's customer base. Some girl goes, I want big knockers, kind of like Merch Crick, where probably over half to maybe even 60% of his patients are like, listen, I just want them to be fuller, bigger, rounder, nicer than I've had a child. I got this empty skin envelope. They're a little flippy floppy, and Dan just wants to kind of the silicone gummy bear implant that he uses just really fills in all of the skin that got stretched out from nursing or breastfeeding or having a baby. And now she's got this 38-year-old woman who just had two kids now has the boobs she used to have when she was in college. And that brings a lot of attention. It really does. And so,
1: well, I mean, this big girl, boobs make the world better.
0: Just like Hogan said, big arms equals big paychecks. Big boobs equals, I don't know, but
1: a lot of heat.
0: It's a lot of attention. Big, not nice boobs equal a lot of attention.
1: Mm-hmm.
0: So
1: guys can't help it.
0: You can't. Nope. You cannot. We're gravitated to boobs naturally because if our moms breastfed, or even if they don't breastfed, we're naturally, instinctually want to latch on to that nipple. Now, she may throw a bottle in your mouth, but what's the bottle modeled after? A nipple.
1: A boob.
0: A bottle is modeled after a nipple.
1: Mm-hmm.
0: And so us men just go right for them. We can't even help it.
1: That'd be like, you know, yelling at a lion because the trainer's holding this big piece of beef and the lion keeps looking at the piece of beef.
0: A big steak.
1: Yeah, a big steak. He's like, why are you looking at the steak? And the lion, why are you looking at my chest?
0: And the lion
1: You have giant breasts, your cleavage is down to your belly button, and it's all I can think about.
0: So, anyway.
1: Like a handicapped guy playing with Play-Doh.
0: Thank you for giving Alex the standard Diaco talk. Because I think, Dan, sometimes you will take the male part aside and give them the little, let me give you the good news talk. Do you not? Sometimes be like,
1: I have, but it's kind of productive for my goals.
0: Yeah. So. Now you're like, the wife is like, hey, why?
1: I mean, it's a guy that sells you the gun and say, listen, you might shoot yourself in the foot with this.
0: Yeah. Or no. It's a guy selling you the gun saying your wife might go bat crap crazy when she catches you cheating and use this gun on you.
1: Right. Yeah. You don't tell the guy that.
0: No. Listen, if you get caught with a chick in bed, don't think that 9mm might not be up right up your ass.
1: Yeah, get a trigger card, kid.
0: So anyway, man. I had absolutely, you know, my best Father's Day in about 5 years. My son and I are kind of, I think, getting back on track. After I leave the ride on Saturday, Lummy, the Missing Parts ride, he's racing at Lake City Alltech.
2: Oh, that's not a far drive.
0: No, well, it's just right off 75.
2: Yeah.
0: So we're going to swing by there and catch that race on our way back. Saturday night, so it'll be like the first time I've seen him, you know, actually been to a track and watched him race in probably as many years as we haven't talked. And so it just was I got so much to be thankful for.
1: So they're engaged now?
0: They've been engaged for a while.
1: Do they have a wedding date set?
0: I don't think so. But they...
1: But you'll go to this one, huh?
0: Oh, yeah. I mean, if I'm invited, absolutely I'll go. And it seems like we've all kind of grown up from potentially what might have caused this issue. They really, you know, Tyler's now 24. He'll be 24 in 2 days. And she's 23. She is a full-time nurse at a hospital near them. And she really has a good job. Tyler's doing he's making cabinets now.
2: Oh, nice.
0: He helps a very large cabinet maker. He's like a guy that comes in every day and, you know, does cabinets. So I'm proud that he's got a job, a full-time job, maybe learning a trade. He's been doing great on racing.
1: Does the racing make him some money?
0: Yeah, he makes a little money on that.
1: Okay, a little subsidy? He's not making $2 million a year, but he's getting
0: something. He's not Lewis Hamilton. But you know, he's making, and I don't think he can make a living at it, but he does. He could maybe have a part-time job and make a living at it, but he does get a percentage of the car winnings, and he wins a lot. And I'm just elated with getting to the opportunity to, you know, repair this relationship and have a relationship with my son. So I had a great Father's Day. Lummi, you're a dad. What did you do anything in particular for Father's Day?
2: Nope. Just did what I wanted to do.
0: So Walker just treated you like the piece of crap that you are.
2: He actually wasn't too bad.
0: Or did he know that this is Father's Day a day for Daddy?
2: Yes, he did. Yeah.
0: Okay, so he can comprehend that concept.
2: Yeah, he gave me a card, and then him and I went and did a bunch of things.
0: Oh, that's cool.
2: Yeah, on Sunday, and
0: because sometimes, and I'm not trying to be a dick, but sometimes he's a little stiff with you.
2: Oh no, 100%.
0: I've seen him tell you off before.
2: He actually was better to me on Sunday than he was his mom.
0: Oh, okay. Fantastic.
1: Which so he knew on Father's Day. Good.
2: Yeah, exactly.
0: He knows how to work.
2: So today, I'll go back to being the POS. So,
0: right.
2: Yeah.
0: And then Dan, did you do anything with your kids?
1: Yeah, I had them all weekend. So.
0: Oh, that's nice. Great. Yeah. Fantastic.
1: We hung out all weekend. Danny went to Anna Maria, though, Saturday afternoon. I had to pick him up Sunday morning.
0: On a date?
1: No, one of his friends had a place there for a week and invited him down. So Anna Maria's great, except the last 5 miles takes a half hour.
0: Really?
2: Well, yeah. Once you get around the roundabout.
1: Oh, my God. It's like you're stuck in quicksand.
0: Hi, you're on the air quickly.
3: Hey, Bubba, just wanted to let you know I got my Bubba Army lunchbox for Father's Day. This is a Doug Clemens mistake.
0: Nice. And, hi, Doug Clemens. Mistake. And so your significant other or whoever, they went to Bub Army Merch, Bub Army Shop, Bub Army Store, got you a nice little Bubba, a lunchbox, if you will, a soft-sided lunchbox, and that was your Father's Day gift.
3: Yes, sir, and thanks for throwing in the sunglasses as well.
0: Oh, Merch Cricks, she's good like that. She really is.
3: She's awesome.
0: So
3: she's
0: awesome. I appreciate you, man. Go ahead, quickly.
3: Well, I was just going to say, did you know that Antonio Freeman, the wide receiver for the Packers, his son is playing on the world national team?
0: His son,
3: I know you probably don't care.
0: Yeah, no, his son is a soccer player for the United States.
3: Yeah, he scored this weekend. So
0: oh, did he?
3: Pretty awesome, man.
0: Fantastic. Yes, I'll look it up. Thank you. Appreciate it. So on my screen, before I go to words, man, did we sell a lot of these. And I can tell you now, I had a number in mind. I'm going to stick with that number, but we're 75% sold out.
2: Wow.
0: We sold out 75% of our inventory last week. And so for you people, I've seen some various people, because on our Facebook comments and things like that, people are like, oh, these are cheap. And by the way, I erroneously said they were inspired by the Daytona, by the Rolex Daytona. They're actually a Submariner inspired deal.
2: And people give you crap about that?
0: And you're like, oh, yeah, you said they were a Daytona, but really they're Submariner. And then somebody's like, man, they're cheap. They're not as wide as what a Submariner is.
2: They do know it's $75 compared to like $5,000.
0: Well, let me, here's what they need
1: $5,000? That watch is $20,000.
0: Let me, here's what they need to know.
2: Yeah.
0: These no good, hating mother effers. that 150 grams is more than a, is either the same or a little bit more than a Submariner.
1: Because that's how you can, that's when you first get a replica watch, the first thing you do is you pick it up.
0: Yeah.
1: And you can feel right away if the weight's off.
0: And the other thing is, they're like, our Bubba Army Submariner, it is 42.5 millimeters in the width of the base, which is, Dan, another way for you to be able to determine whether it's, you know, a good replica or not. And a Rolex, if it's before 2021, is 40 millimeters, and post-2021 is 41 millimeters. So we're 42.5 with 150 grams. So you don't know what you're talking about. Keep trying to, you know.
1: So it's almost the size of a Sea Dweller.
0: Well, you know more about watches than me.
1: Which is also a Rolex. It's just it's like a heavier duty version of the Submariner.
0: Now, have you seen, Dan, the both renderings of this or just this one?
1: I've just seen the.
0: All right, we got the stainless steel too.
2: I like that one.
0: This one here, and then this is actually the manufacturer showing you kind of a little video of. Let me hit the video of, and let me go. Here we go. Of the quality, and the other thing, Dan, on replication Rolexes and stuff, they will have jeweler marks here. But on a real Rolex, that's solid.
1: Right. And so, the old Rolexes had the holes there, but the new Rolexes don't.
0: Right. So this is the actual manufacturer making our cases in a video, and you can see that it doesn't have the jeweler marks. So again, this is going to be a really, really nice watch. It's got the same type of band, the adjustable band. Our logo will be on the band. And there it is.
1: Can you go back to the original?
2: That's nice.
0: What do you mean the original?
1: The original listing. Okay, yeah.
0: Hold on here. You're talking about this one or this one?
1: That's the listing.
0: This one?
1: Mm-hmm. Just it's beautiful.
2: So it rolls too.
1: The blue,
2: right?
1: Is so pretty.
2: The second, doesn't it roll?
0: The second hand does not tick. It just. So again, they're $75. My profit margin isn't that much. It's decent, but I really want to get these out because Trump did the same ones, but Trump's selling his. Well, I think he's got a couple different models. One of which is like $1,200.
2: Yes, it is.
0: But the one that I modeled was the $490. The one he's selling for $500. And I got the same manufacturer. There it is, Dan. You know, and the manufacturer's been, again, based bezel diameter 42.5, bandwidth 20, solid state steel, sweeping Japanese quartz movement, and water resistant up to 30 meters. So go to Bubba Army Merch, Bubba Army Shop, Bubba Army Store. A lot of people bought both.
2: Nice.
0: A lot of people said, you know, the buck was 75 and 75, 125, or is it $150? It's $150.
1: Mm-hmm.
0: So for $150, they got both of them. So I will tell you this. I don't know if they'll be sold out by Friday or not, but they could be. They could be. We've blown through.
1: So you have a number and you're not making any more?
0: I don't want to make more. I want to make this, you know, a one time, I make X amount of units, and that's done. Because I want to be tic tac, you know. So they potentially could be done. Well, as soon as I get my number, and then I'll take them down. And I got a 4 week turnaround. I should have these in your hands by August 1st.
1: Wow,
0: no later than August 1st.
4: He's a good guy, even though he's a. Bubba the Love Sponge.
5: Bubba the Love Sponge show returns after these words.
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0: I got a guy on line one. I'll get to him momentarily. Let me get to him right now. I got some other personal stuff to handle as well. So I'll get this guy out of the way. I think he's got a Dr. Dan question.
3: Yes.
0: Monday, June 22nd, 2026, the Bob of the Love Sponge Show. Which Diaco am I getting on the handoff today?
3: I believe Jay's back.
0: Okay. You guys completely did not even let me know. And it's not a problem. I love Steve just as much as I love Steve's in some cases more than you two. But I need to know who's coming. I need to know.
3: Yeah, if you're going out with the girl with the big boobs or the girl with the nice butt.
0: Do I got Chris Godwin or do I got Mike Evans? Who am I throwing the ball to?
3: Right.
0: Hello, you're on the air with Dr. Dan. I know you got a question for how quick your wife can come get a new set of knockers.
4: Picture set.
5: Yes. Good morning, Bubba, and happy belated Father's Day to everyone on the show, guys, all right?
0: Thank
5: you. Hope you had a great day. Hi, Dr. Dan. So my wife back in the day was a full BC. As we've obviously aged, she was 320. In February, she had a gastric sleeve done. She's lost 70 pounds since then. And obviously things are kind of flattening out if you get my drift.
3: Mm-hmm.
5: So we were talking about it and we were saying we don't even know when would be the best time for her to come down or even have any kind of consultation on when she's going to need a lift. She's going to need some obviously other stuff done because there's going to be extra skin. But, I said, well, we got to go see Dr. Dan. I mean, it's just a no question.
0: So, usually Dan does that like in three. Don't you usually, Dan? I'm completely taking your segment over. I just want to see if I'm knowledgeable about this. But usually when somebody has gone through a huge weight loss procedure and journey, Dan will do it like in three increments, won't you, Dan? Sometimes.
3: Well, it depends. I mean, is her goal 250? Because she sounds like based on she's lost 70, 75 pounds and she started 320, it's like 245.
5: No, she wants to keep going. To be honest with you.
3: Well, she should keep going, and that's the right answer: is to keep going because as soon as you do surgery, it throws a monkey wrench in your progress. And then when it's done, go ahead. I do a lot of surgery on people that have lost, 100, 120 pounds.
0: But don't you like them to get to their goal, closer to their goal weight before, instead of cutting her on her, instead of, doing a thigh lift and a boob job and, the lunch lady arms and all that stuff that Dan does, I think Dan likes to get the woman closer to her goal weight than when she's, still got a few of some pounds to go,
3: and those last 10 pounds is the skin I'm taking off. Like if your goal weight's 150 and you're at 160, well, you're a lot closer than you think, because that extra 10 pounds you can't lose is the skin that you don't need anymore,
0: right? So that's probably your that's probably your answer, bud. When she gets a little closer to her goal weight, that's when Dan can step in. And then usually that procedure is pretty aggressive, and it's usually a 2 or 3 part series, isn't it, Dan?
3: Yeah, because the operations take a while, and the operations that you do on people that didn't lose a lot of weight are not the same as those you do on people that lose weight. And one of the things I see in the community is a lot of doctors don't treat a person that has lost that much weight correctly and do the right operation. So when you do the arms, you have to go into the side of the breast. And sometimes when people lose weight, the breast looks like it needs a lift. But really the problem is the skin on the side of the breast is too loose. So I've, over the last couple of years, just by looking at this a little differently, I've been able to avoid doing lifts on some girls by just fixing the real problem.
0: The side
3: which
0: skin.
3: Which is the side skin. Because, a lot of women, Bubba, as they get in their 40s and 50s, they have that that crap that kind of falls off the top of the bra, kind of comes out of the top of the bra that they don't need. It's either fat or extra skin. When you lose a lot of weight, that is magnified. And I can sometimes take 6 inches wide of skin. And it's amazing. It pulls the nipple right up.
0: Yeah. So, sir,
5: Dr.
0: Go ahead.
5: Oh, I'm sorry. I didn't mean to interrupt. No, I'm glad you hit on that. She definitely, you know, she jokes about lunch lady arms. She wants to get her arms done too. That's another major thing. So
3: yeah, you again, lose that we much weight, you have
5: not
3: to.
5: Sure. Yeah, we were just not sure if it's like get to the goal and then have some kind of a consultation, because I think now or before the weight loss, she was like a triple E, like Miss Twin Towers. It was crazy, but she's excited for, you know, when that time comes. We just weren't sure if a consultation is appropriate at like goal weight or at some time before.
3: Yeah, about like, you know, 80% towards your goal. Yeah, that's when you should start coming in.
2: You know, when she's about 20 pounds from where she wants to be, Dan can get her, you know, that last 10, and then boom, the other remaining 10, chances are, will be all the skin and stuff that Dan removes. So, you know, when she's like within, when she's within like 20, come see Dan.
5: Right. Awesome. That gives us
2: all right, man. Appreciate it. Thanks.
3: And another operation, Bubba, that most doctors won't do is sometimes if I get like a really big breast and someone wants a reduction, but it's a pretty breast. It's not just like a big sloppy breast. Like it's just too big. Instead of doing a lift or a reduction, I'll just liposuction that breast.
2: And not even really do any major incisions.
3: Right. So it's just a couple little 1-inch scars. And the breast shrinks, it tightens up, it looks great, and then I'll have all the scars of a lift.
2: I think one of those you just end up doing about within a couple of weeks ago, because we were talking and you're like, man, this girl came in and she thought she needed a breast lift, which is far more
3: everything, far more money, well, invasive, time, yeah, pain, yeah,
2: far
3: everything.
2: Far more aggressive in cutting, and then, you know, a liposuction. He's like, I lipoed the side, I lipoed the top, and didn't have to do 1 incision, and was remarkable. Like, it was unbelievable. So before, I mean, this is just kind of a recent thing. Before, Dan, you maybe would have done a lift, and now that you've kind of stumbled upon this lipo deal that you're doing now, and maybe a woman might not have to go through such an aggressive, because breast lifts sometimes on bigger girls can be very aggressive, can they not?
3: Oh, it could be huge scarring sometimes too. So
2: drains.
3: I'll do everything I can to avoid that if we can.
2: So let me, talking back to my shop, Bub Army merch, Bub Army shop, BubArmyStore.com. Merch Crick wanted me to emphasize to everybody, as everybody's going crazy on the watches, that we do have the new tactical bags out, and these are like, they're unbelievable. I mean, they're unbelievable. And I got one for me. She wanted me to show. This is where you, in the back here, this is where you keep your pew, pew, pew, and it snaps so that your pew, pew, pew, doesn't come out. So you snap it, but it's quick to get to if you need it. Then obviously your wallet, your iPhone, your keys, anything else you may want. These are, and you sling them right over your shoulder. Bam, right over your shoulder. Walk into Target, Walmart, wherever the hell you are. Nobody, you can't keep that gun in your waistband. Dan does.
3: Is that Coyote Brown? Is that what you would call that color?
2: Yeah.
3: Is it Coyote Brown?
2: Yeah, and I think you
3: That's
2: have.
3: Trendy.
2: I think you have a Bubba Army tactical bag.
3: I do.
2: I don't think you have the Coyote Brown.
3: No, I do not.
2: I'll have to get with Merch Crick and see if I can give one away or not, because they're going quickly.
3: I imagine. It's a cool color.
2: So in full disclosure, though.
3: Have they changed the compartments a little bit as they've evolved?
2: No, I don't know. Maybe. I don't know.
3: You got the moleskin on it?
2: So in full disclosure, I'm helping my kid out.
4: Of course.
2: And of course we help our kids out. So Ace and Tyler are here on Saturday. And Mom and Tara are here, and we have a little birthday cake celebration, and then we back it into Tyler giving me a Father's Day card, and we do a Father's Day gimmick, and Saturday was perfect. They had both the little wiener dogs here. They were running around. We actually lost one of them for a little bit because it can get through the fence that Bella can't because it's a little wiener dog.
3: Oh, no. You missed, the dog got out?
2: Yeah.
3: It's like woods. Yeah. How did you find it?
2: Well, it didn't get into the woods. Thank God. It just escaped into the front, and it was out in the front area.
3: But all of a sudden, there's a boa constrictor with a big lump in his tummy.
2: Well, we found it. Thank God. And so we found it, and we were able to regulate them to the backyard. So I'm showing them the merch area that Merch Crick or the Erica uses to pack and ship all of our stuff. And they're like, oh, my God, that's great, and what have you. And then Tyler goes, for Father's Day, he gives me one of his new T-shirts.
4: Oh, nice.
2: So I got one of these new shirts. He gives it to me for Father's Day, along with a nice card. And I'm, you know, so these are the first that I've seen these shirts. And I'm like, oh, my God, that's great. That's great. Thank you for the shirt. How are they selling? Like, did you guys make a large quantity? I mean, are you? Because listen, if you go to a late model race, most there's these big merch trailers that all the big guys have. These big merch trailers, and the fans know to either before the race or after the race to go down and go out and get their favorite driver's T-shirt. And one of the major trailers is called Race Ranch, and Race Ranch will cover local guys or regional guys, and then they'll take a percentage of sales for selling your T-shirt. So Tyler had his T-shirts in the Race Ranch trailer, and the Race Ranch trailer goes to all big, high-profile late model races. And if you wanted a Tyler Klim shirt, you could get one from the Race Ranch people, and they were selling pretty good, actually. Until, I guess, Race Ranch ran into some financial issues or maybe filed bankruptcy, or the two people that own it got into a big, huge argument. And next thing you know, Tyler has three bought. They fed or UPS'd all of Tyler's T-shirts back to him. And he's like, I don't know what. I mean, I don't know what happened. I'm hearing things that the Race Ranch people that sell T-shirts for other racers, that they're going through some financial issues, or the two people that owned it broke up or something. But they basically sent back everybody's T-shirts to themselves. So Tyler's stuck with these T-shirts. And he's like, I put it on my credit. Listen, he's a young kid. You know, he didn't have a lot of money. And so he said, I got this one credit card, and I put all my T-shirt Now, Race Ranch gets you both sides. They do the manufacturing, and they also do the selling. So they kind of bend you over a little bit. So I told Tyler, I said, if you can get those three boxes to me, I'll put them up on my store, because I'm sure the Bubba Army would want to buy them.
3: And they're good-looking shirts.
2: They are. They're a good-looking.
3: It's actually a good-looking shirt. Yeah. The graphics are good. I even like the gray version in the front better.
2: Yeah. So it shows Tyler Klim and the late model that he drives for his stepdad, 58. And then on the back, it's Viper Motorsports, Big Frog Motorsports, and it has his late model car kind of all yacked up going into the corner. And I'm like, listen, let me help you out, because that's what dads would do. You know, now that we're kind of better on a better relationship, and I want to emphasize that he didn't ask me to do it. I offered, because he's like, I'm stuck with these three boxes now, and we're going to have them at each race I go to. But you display them in the pits, and you know there's only a small percentage of people that actually go to the race that go to the pits. It costs more to go to the pits until after the race, then they open up the pits. But a lot of people are trying to get to their cars and get the hell out of there. And so I offered to take these shirts on to try to get his money back for him. So on Thursday, I think I get the boxes. They're shipping them to me. So when I have him in hand, I'm going to put these up on my store as well, for people that if you want to buy them, you know, go ahead and, you know, support the cause. Support the celebrate me and Tizzy trying to get our act together.
4: Awesome.
2: So there you go. Now, Dan, another family issue that I have to handle is this.
4: Oh, God.
3: Oh, my God. What happened?
2: All right. So hold on. So my mom is over here on Saturday, and she's like, wait, I really, really, I really did it this time. Now, you know, as you get older, Dan, maybe you can tell me the science behind it, but your skin becomes more susceptible, and it feels like it's maybe thinner and, you know, more susceptible to bumps.
3: Lose your dermis and you lose your strength. It becomes much more fragile.
2: So my mom, this is her, like, right above her. This is on her forearm, Dan, just below her elbow.
3: It's below her elbow?
2: Yes, below, not above. Not where the bicep would be, more towards like
3: your forearm muscles.
2: Yeah, but real close to the elbow, mm-hmm. You know, like on the top side of your forearm meat.
3: What happened?
2: Well, she bumped. She had like a short sleeve shirt on, and she bumped into the golf cart mirror, and it peeled it back. So she put Silvadine on it, and the skin flap, as you can see, this is her taking the flap over, showing me that the flap seems dead, and she had it bandaged, Dan, and she's been putting Silvadine on it. But I'm like, let me take a picture and show Dan. She's like, I don't think that this flap has any life to it anymore. I don't know if I should just keep it on here and keep trying to treat it with Silvadine, and you know, she's got a compression bandage on it to try to keep this, maybe to get this flap to grow back in. And I'm like, you know what? let me show Dan, because I don't know if that flap's doing anything. To me, it looks dead. Dan may do nothing. He may want to snip that flap off and treat. So, Dan, I'm showing you this injury. What do you think?
3: Well, first of all, sorry it happened. Secondly, the wound itself looks clean. Third, that flap is dead. That thing is dead. I mean, that's dead.
2: Yeah.
3: So you either let it fall off, peel it off, trim it off, or I'll cut it off.
2: Yeah.
3: So you can give it a day or two. If it doesn't come off on its own, or you can just like kind of pluck it off, then
2: so
3: I can trim it.
2: Eventually, if you don't go see your buddy Dan Diaco, will it fall off eventually?
3: Yeah, like the end of an umbilical cord after you clip it.
2: No,
3: it turns black, it's shrivelly, and then just eventually just falls off.
2: Yeah, but would it be more healthy for her not to have it flapping?
3: Yes, and it'll hurt less.
2: Have for you to now, would you shoot it with Novocaine or
3: if it's dead, you just cut it. It ain't gonna feel nothing.
2: Right. And then just
3: snip, snip. And then, it may just come off on its own by just because it's dead and usually has a demarcation and just rips right there.
2: Mm-hmm. So today when I give her options, like, should I say, okay, Dan says in time, can you give me a time frame as to when it may fall off?
3: In the next 48 hours.
2: Oh, and it's, I don't.
3: If it's not off by Friday, I'll be trimming it.
2: Okay. So I'm going to tell her.
3: Does that seem reasonable?
2: Yeah. Can we make it Thursday? Because I got to leave. I got to leave right after the show on Friday, and I want to take her in.
3: Oh, okay. Well, I'm in the office Monday, Tuesday, and Friday, so you can maybe even do it tomorrow if you have to. Mm. Give it one more day, because it may just come off.
2: Okay. Or we just could...
3: An aggressive wipe.
2: Or we could... How about this? How about next Monday? If it's not falling off by next Monday, then I come in.
3: No problem.
2: Or is that too long?
3: No, that's fine.
2: Like, it's not hurting anything just flapping around like this, correct?
3: No.
2: Like, it's not going to cause it, because she's, as you can see, she's keeping it very clean.
3: It's immaculate.
2: And she's keeping, she is on to the Silvadine magic. Like,
3: you know, the edges around the red are not red? That means it's not pissed off.
2: It's not infected.
3: No.
2: And she's, listen, you turned me on to the Silvadine, you know, miracle cream, 20 years ago, and so all my family has tubes of Silvadine, and that's our go-to gimmick anytime anybody gets cut, anytime you got a mosquito, anything. I mean, you got from mosquito bite to athlete's foot to this, your first thing should be to clean and Silvadine.
3: Yep. I mean, clean and Silvadine. And you know, like I said, if I was ever stuck on a deserted island, I was stuck on a deserted island in Indonesia, and the most important medicine I had was Silvadine.
2: Here's a little bit different, you know, picture of it, and she's been keeping it bandaged,
3: yep, covered,
2: and she's been keeping it moist with Silvadine. That's all Silvadine. So if by next week, this time next week, she's not, it's not falling off,
3: yeah, they'll do it on Monday.
2: We'll bring it in on Monday, and then at that point, what are you just snipping it with your, you know,
3: probably
2: snipping it.
3: Mm-hmm.
2: You didn't hurt?
3: Nah, I shouldn't.
2: It kind of grossed me out yesterday. I actually made Merch Crick take the pic. I'm like, oh man, that flap looks so.
3: Well, we don't like to see death.
4: Yeah.
2: Especially in your mom's.
3: Yeah, or on your body.
2: I didn't know about this at all. The top five programs, and I got to do words, I'll return. The top five programs in college athletics have nearly a $50 million football NIL budget.
4: Yeah, a lot of them are in Texas.
2: 50, two of them, I think, are.
4: Yeah, well, Texas Tech, yeah.
2: $50 million to be able to feel, I guess, what they feel is a competitive football team.
4: And the crazy thing is that there's a cap limit on your NIL, but the boosters know how to get around that, because I think it's, what, $25 million, $30
2: million? I don't know. But, I mean, some teams elect to spread it out throughout the roster so that maybe the guard is making a little bit, and, you know, everybody kind of gets a little something.
4: Well, everyone does.
2: They're, then other programs have these guys like Arch Manning that's got like $7 million. The quarterback for Miami is like $6 or $7 million. Like, that's more. Other than if you don't get drafted in the first round, I think from second round on back pays less than if you were one of the highest profile guys on your team in college football.
3: 100%.
4: Guys are making more in college football than they are being like a second or third round pick.
2: We'll get into that next.
6: I want you to stay on this channel.
7: More bullying and brutality after this.
8: That's real nice.
9: Little Love Sponge.
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1: 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Good people. Davis and Jared, thank you so much. Pretty much pulled my ass out of a couple slings this past February. So thank you so much. Go to rentpro.com. Tell them you listen to us on the... tell them you listen to my show. Looks like Dan's doing pretty well with the thumbs. He's over 500 within the first hour or so.
2: Good job, Dr. Dan.
3: Thanks, guys.
1: Dr. Dan.
2: Got those click farms going.
1: We got the click farms and the bots and all that. There's only about 18 people really in chat overall. We just got unbelievable. In fact, Diaco's actually pay for the entire show. They fund it all.
3: I must have left a big tip at the Indian restaurant last night.
1: Yeah. Well, that check that you send me every Friday really helps. Appreciate it. Thank you. I'm on payroll. If I get I get a couple hundred thousand a year from Diaco Law, and I get a couple hundred thousand from Plastic Surgery USA. So, I mean, we have no worries at all.
2: No.
1: If it wasn't for the Diacos, we wouldn't be here right now.
2: Nope. Mm-hmm. Thank you, Dr. Dan.
3: You'd be flying your helicopter back and forth to Tampa.
1: Right. Oh, man. I don't know where that's coming from. I didn't mean to hit that. Did I just do something? Macho, did I just hit something accidentally? Or did you stop it in time?
2: I think we're good.
1: Okay. I think I completely hit something that I wasn't supposed to. Here's what I was talking about in the NIL deal. I just don't understand how this can be legal. And how a team that, like, I don't know, how a team like maybe Purdue or, like, a big can compete against this. Like, how do you compete against this?
2: Just kind of you're recruiting.
4: $50 million is how much it costs to have one of the best teams in college football now. So, college front office.
1: Meanwhile, who did Indiana beat for the national championship?
2: Miami.
1: Well, you know what? You notice how the national champion isn't even in the part of the top five? So is that because they got an unbelievable coach and, people want to come play for him and he can do the best of what he can on a limited budget? It'd be interesting, let me know or research as to what's Indiana's NIL, the defending national champions. What's their NIL?
4: Office just released.
1: And what's USF's NIL?
2: Well, I know USF's about $22 million.
1: 22.
2: Yeah, they're the top in they're one of the top in the bottom five. Or whatever you want to call it.
4: Top five most expensive rosters in college football, and the numbers are insane. At number five, Ohio State comes in at just over $42 million. And according to this report, they've built the most balanced roster in the entire country. Jeremiah Smith leads the team with a reported $5 million NIL valuation. But unlike some of these other programs...
1: Now, that's $5 million a year, isn't it? Is that $5 million all in for your... however many years you spend there? Or is that $5
2: million? $10 million in 1 year.
1: Five a year.
2: Looks like it's $38 million for Indiana.
4: Ohio State has spread the money around for pure depth. At number four, LSU sits at just over $42.6 million. They only have 12 valued recruits in the class of 2026. The smallest number of any team in the top five.
1: Meaning, so is that saying that they spread that out amongst only 12 guys?
2: Yes.
4: They're relying on more concentrated star power. And Sam Levitt is reportedly the most expensive player on this roster at over $6 million. And by the way, if you like content like this, be sure you're following. At number three, Oregon comes in at over $43 million. Quietly, the most aggressive team in the entire country when it comes to recruiting and the transfer portal. And Dante Moore reportedly leads the entire team with an NIL valuation of $7.5
1: million. $7.5
4: million.
1: $7.5 million for your quarterback.
4: At number two, Miami is spending nearly $44 million on their entire roster. But the craziest part about this is Darian Mentz's contract is valued at $10
1: million. $10 million a year. Was he formerly from Duke and they transferred, he portaled down to Miami?
2: Yes.
1: For the 10?
2: Yeah.
1: Because Duke can't pay the 10. I mean, Duke's not even in the conversation with regards to, you know, having a $30 million plus NIL.
4: Which is nearly a quarter.
1: And so, like, you know, how can Duke even compete?
2: Well, they won the ACC. Again, it's all your recruiting. It's just like the Dallas Cowboys. You can spend the top of the lot, but they're not winning the World Series every year. I'm sorry, the Super Bowl every year.
4: Quarter of their entire roster valuation in one player. So, yeah, it might look crazy right now, but if he can lead them to another national championship, it won't be that crazy. And at number one is Texas. Nearly $48 million is being invested into this roster heading into the season.
1: Arch Manning gets almost seven.
4: Arch Manning reportedly sits at $6.8 million, making him the most expensive player on the roster.
1: Now, he didn't even start, did he?
2: Yeah, he started. He had some slow starts.
3: Yeah, he had some rough times.
4: But Texas has built one of the deepest rosters.
3: Don't you say he got better as the year went?
2: Yeah, that's what you normally want out of a $7 million man is that, hey, you know what? He looked a little bit better toward the end of the year.
3: They said that about Jameis a lot of times.
2: Exactly.
1: So don't forget to give Dan a thumb and a like and drop a comment. On our YouTube channel.
2: All I know is that the NIL and the way the boosters is absolutely ruined. It's ruining college football. It's absolutely ruining college football.
1: I just don't understand. Like the NCAA has to step in and they have to do something because it's just going to turn in what is now $50 million. You know, and if they don't rein this in within the next few years, it's going to be just. More money. Like it's going to be $75 million. And after that, it turns into $100 million. And then after that, you know, it's like, oh my God.
2: Well, they're also talking about super conferences where the SEC and the Big Ten with their TV deals are even talking about just them two splitting off from almost the NCAA playoffs. If the NCAA playoffs is trying to put in all these like different things with 16, 24 teams or whatever,
1: which is good for college football. Gives that many more teams an opportunity.
2: But the SEC and the Big Ten don't believe it, and so they think they're big enough that they'll just split her off and it will just be they have two super conferences and they'll play
1: their
2: own playoffs.
1: That point, it might as well be semi-pro ball.
2: Exactly.
1: It might as well not be collegiate football. It might as well be, if you don't have a governing body that represents all of, you know, all colleges from, you know, your Power Five down to your, you know, Division Three, and you don't have an umbrella under then you're just, at that point, your own sanctioning body and your own league, and it's semi-pro football.
2: And then Nick Saban has stepped in, and he's trying to, like, tell him, like, hey, we need to, like, bring this back. You guys are getting way out of hand.
1: You know what they need? They need the Dabo Sweeneys. They need the Nick Sabans. They need maybe the Urban Meyer. You know, some of these guys, you know, that are on the, you know, that are really, really recognized as being great coaches, whether it, they're no, you know, like Nick Saban's obviously retired. You know, Dabo Sweeney still is, you know, is still the coach at Clemson. But I think Dabo Sweeney, and maybe you can correct me if I'm wrong, Lummy, I think he is a big, like, he hates the NIL, and he does not, like, he hates what's happening to college football.
2: Oh, yeah, 100%. He didn't want to jump on with the transfer portal. I mean, they're coming, trying to lock that down.
1: You get Deion. I don't know if Deion really has a voice, but you just get some big, big... You know,
2: yeah,
1: I
2: think like Kirby Smart.
1: You get Nick. If you got to get Nick Saban, that's the god of college football that's still alive, right?
2: Yes.
1: And so you get him along with maybe, you know, 5 to 6 other very well respected college coaches that don't like this NIL, and you make a pitch to the NCAA to, like, I don't know.
2: Well, that's
1: I already think that it's a runaway train. If it takes $50 million to put a competitive team out there, there is probably 80% of the schools in college football cannot compete with that.
2: No, and that's the thing is, that's why the SEC, the Big Ten want to splinter off, but it's also the transfer portal where you got these, it's almost like the smaller teams are your minor league system where you're paying, you know, a couple hundred thousand.
1: But what the SEC and the Big Ten don't realize is, okay, maybe in football you could splinter off and do what you're proposed, which I don't like, I hate it, but what about in your lesser known sports where you really do need a conference, like girls softball and you know, boys lacrosse, and, you know, things, some of the lesser known sports where you can't be your own sanctioning body, and you're like, you need to be part of the Big Ten Conference. You need to be part of the SEC. You need to be part of the ACC. Otherwise, who are you going to play? who's got, like, where are the rules? Like, if they splinter off and do their own thing in football, do they come up with their own set of rules? I mean, is it just the Wild West on how much you can pay a guy? Like,
2: yeah,
1: who enforces the rules? It's already, I mean, it's already the Wild, like, it's already horrible, and they have, you know, they've not sanctioned, they've not splintered off.
3: Bubba, you know, it's really a shame, because back in the day, a college education was considered precious, and your
1: a
3: gift
1: value.
3: A value, and your payment for playing sports was free tuition, room and board, and books, and that had value to these kids. But because student loans are so easy to obtain, and grants and scholarships and all this other crap, that lost its value. And so these kids,
1: and these high level guys, could care less about an education.
3: Right? They could care less about
1: and
3: it.
1: So they don't.
3: It's devalued.
1: They're not going to be there 4 years. They're not going to be there 4 years. They're not even going to get a diploma.
3: No, they're never. That's never part of the plan. Getting a diploma is incidental to, right now their goal is to first try to get into the pros. Secondly, knowing they have no chance, try to scrape as much money out of these colleges as possible. And I do think that college athletes shouldn't be forced into poverty because they're not allowed to get anything.
2: You know what? You could even say the same thing. Well, like with it falls like back under the school, because I remember when they were trying to have me transfer, or I'm sorry, change my major to ISS, Interdisciplinary Social Studies, which is literally underwater basket weaving, just to stay eligible and get through the guidelines the NCAA set up. I mean, I think it was like 70% of like the rosters had BS degrees.
1: Here's what I think they should do. Is I think there should be a salary cap on what a school...
2: Well, there is.
1: Well, hold on. Yeah. On what a school can have. And so let's just, for argument purposes, say that it's $50 million. Because they're all tickling that now, from $42.5 million. The top five ranges anywhere from like $43 million to $49.5 million. So let's call it 50 for all intents purposes. The most that a school can take in for the NIL program is $50 million. And then you have like two levels. You have the top 40 and the bottom 40. And the top 40 get $1.2 million, the top 40 players. And then the bottom 40 players get like 300,000. If you would take 80 total players, which isn't that what the scholarship, don't they have like 80, 85 is their max in scholarship to players? The other words are just for football, preferred walk-on or what have you. Yeah, so I think they're limited to 80. Based on 80 scholarships, if you had $50 million, you could do 40 at $1.2 million. And you could do another 40 at like 325,000. So that means, Dan, like, you know, if you're the long snapper, you're going to get 325,000. Now, if you're the star quarterback, you're going to get 1.2 million. But everybody gets something that's on scholarship.
3: Well, I think that everybody should get something, since they're all generating revenue for the college and for, you know, and you know, part of the team. I do think that some of the players should get more than some of the other players, but there shouldn't be one guy getting $6 or $7 million and some guy's getting zero.
1: Right.
3: That's not what the design of this was.
1: Instead, that guy gets $1.2 million, and the second string long snapper

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1: You know, only be 30 at that point. At that point, you just do a 40-40 split. Your top 40 and your bottom 40, and you divide the money accordingly. Where your upper 40 make double of what your bottom 40 does.
2: This is where it shows that the NCAA is a joke, and they are getting paid off by all these boosters and the TV deals, because they do have an annual cap of $20.5 million for the schools. Every school has a cap.
1: So they do have a cap.
2: Yeah,
1: but meanwhile, we get reports that they're actually spending $43 million.
2: Because the NCAA allowed it to where, now the school is allowed to give you $20 million, but boosters can give as much money as possible.
1: Yeah.
2: So it's $20 million per school, plus then the boosters can come in and give another $20 million.
3: Well, they need to add $30, $40, $50 million.
1: They need to close that loophole and say every dollar given to that particular program goes into one fund, and that number is $50 million.
2: Which they did when it first started, and that's why I think the NCAA is a joke, because that's how it did. When they had the boosters and all this stuff, and it was all under one big roof, the boosters complained, and all these big schools started complaining, and then the NCAA stepped in and said, okay, we're going to do $20 million for NIL, but the boosters can give as much as they possibly want.
1: I could fix the NCAA in a couple weekends with some smart people.
2: Well, they could fix it, but then people start greasing pockets. And then the boosters at Texas go, well, I want to give this guy $10 more million, but the NCAA, if I give the NCAA a little bit of money and they loosen up the little rules, next thing you know, Texas is number one.
1: Well, it sounds like the NCAA is in on it, too.
2: They are. They're as dirty as possible. They're dirty.
1: Yeah, whatever.
2: It's pathetic.
1: Yeah, I'm moving on, because it's pathetic. We're arguing about something that we have no power in changing. We're arguing about something that will potentially never be changed, and you're going to continue just to have the upper echelon of programs that are in the conversation for a national championship, and it's ridiculous.
2: We can mark this tape right now, and in 2 years we will see the NCAA coming up to 2028, 2029, and it will absolutely be ruined. It will absolutely be ruined.
1: So I saw this guy this weekend on my internet, on my various social platforms, and I'm like, first of all, I AI'd it, and I said, is the lethal shooter, is this AI? Like, is this AI? And it's not. This guy really does exist. Lummy tracked him down. He played, like, in the Europe leagues for a while.
2: Yeah.
1: But I'm like, this guy is one of the most unbelievable three-point shooters I've ever seen. It's not AI. And if this guy is really dropping this type of threes from well beyond the 3-point, why doesn't some NBA team just hire this guy to stand right here and have him inbounds and like just throw it up? Like, he did play in the Europe League, right?
2: Canada, Russia, and China.
1: Now, Dan, when you see this, it's like I've never seen anything like it.
4: Everybody can't shoot that deep.
1: There's two.
4: Everybody can't shoot that deep. It must be the shoes. The new Jordan 4028s. Shout out to Foot Locker. Special release at JBC. Hit it again. Bad pass. It don't matter. You know why? Because I'm with the GOAT. I'm with MJ. Jordan Brand Classic. Sometimes I dream that he is me. Like Mike. Hit it.
1: There's four, Lummy.
4: Be like Mike.
1: Here's five. Oh, and then sometimes he gets mad at himself because he hits the rim. He'd be like, man, I got the rim. That one didn't count. I think that's either five or six.
4: I understand it now.
1: Watch. There's seven.
3: Damn.
1: Here's eight. I mean,
3: Caitlin Clark needs him on her team.
2: So it looks like the one reason why, which I just saw this short, why he never made the NBA was because he had a collapsed lung.
1: Oh.
2: He had injuries.
1: So he can't maybe, like, Dan, if you have a collapsed lung, does that mean?

0: can't run.
1: You should play. That doesn't disqualify
2: that's what,
1: you.
2: I guess it is.
1: You feel the physical?
0: So, Dan, watch this one. You ready?
3: Mm-hmm. I'm sick of it. I'm tired of all of y'all. Talking about all I do is...
0: Because everybody's like having... Because he's unbelievable. Everybody has theories in that he's his basket balls are littler and the rim's bigger.
1: Oh, God.
0: And it's like AI.
1: How tall is he?
0: It's AI. And I think he's like 5'10", 5'11".
1: Oh, he's short?
2: Yeah.
0: And like everybody has these theories as to how he's this good. But God forbid anybody just give him his flowers and say, hey, this brother can just shoot the lights out.
3: You're the world's smallest hoop. I'm sick of y'all. I'm sick of y'all. I'm sick of you.
0: Keep Two.
3: Talking. Y'all keep talking.
0: Three.
3: It ain't my fault. It's not my fault. Y'all got something to say in the comments.
0: Here's three.
3: Y'all got something to say? No, stay on me.
0: I mean, he's got a pretty shot, does he not? Oh, my God.
3: Say no. Stay on me so they know I'm not looking.
0: Four. Five.
3: Talk about all I do is shoot on spike rims.
0: Six.
3: Talk about all I do is shoot on a turbine.
0: Seven.
3: They crazy. This is why I gotta start showing y'all the real. This is what I do.
0: One step from half court, right?
2: Yeah.
3: This is what I do.
1: Damn.
3: This is what good.
0: I mean, I watched him for an hour.
3: Dude.
2: I mean, he must have improved his shot after college because he only averaged 12 points a game.
3: I'm tired, boss.
1: Where did he go to school?
2: He ended up at St. Bonaventure.
3: I always got something to say.
2: After leaving Washington State.
3: Stop complaining and knock him down. Stop complaining and knock him down. Stop complaining and knock.
0: For those that aren't watching us visually, there's this African-American kid. He's about 5'11", 6 foot. And he just, it's the most unbelievable three-point shot I've ever seen.
1: And it's like over and over and over again, like, from all over the court.
0: Right, and you know he edits to a different part of the court, but within his one particular subsection of court, he's not editing. Like it's not an edit, then an edit. Like it's all.
3: Okay. You know. Stop complaining and knock them down. I'm sick of them. I had a dude. I went to his page. He was missing layups. I'm sick of them.
0: That's half court. Now let me. That's half court.
2: Yep.
0: That's half court.
3: I'm sick of them. I had a dude, I went to his page, I don't even think he made JV. Didn't make JV and was in my comments. I'm sick of him.
0: Half court.
3: I'm sick of him, Stan.
0: Oh, he missed.
3: Oh! Kick it. Kick it, Stan.
0: Another half court.
1: She's missed 1 out of 15.
3: Stay locked in.
0: He's missed
4: this one. This video is astonishing and you haven't.
0: He missed 1 out of 15. Before I go to words, I wanted to leave this with you, Dan, because I need your expertise on this. And isn't pancreatic cancer, like, as soon as they diagnose you with that, it's all over but the crying usually?
1: Yes.
0: Isn't it like, you know, you go in, they say, I'm sorry, but you have pancreatic cancer, Mr. Klim, and you're like, you're done.
1: You're done. Done.
0: Because there's really no way they can treat it, correct? And you can't live without your pancreas.
1: Well, you can't live without your pancreas, and pancreatic cancer is really aggressive. By the time you've caught it, it's already spread, and it just doesn't die with conventional chemotherapy.
0: Here you go, here you go, Dan. Here's something. Here's a breakthrough, and something that you may not even know.
5: What's being called a landmark breakthrough for treating pancreatic cancer. Results released in Chicago today show the drug Diraxonrasib keeps...
0: Diraxonrasib. Let me say it one more time.
5: Diraxonrasib keeps patients alive for twice as long as those on regular chemotherapy. Oncologists are calling it unprecedented and spectacular.
0: I mean,
1: well, here's how it works. I'm familiar with the medication. Here's how
0: you are familiar.
1: Cancer happens. You know, some people think it's a parasite. Some people think it's genetic. There's a lot of different, you know, there's a lot of different theories on why cancer happens. But one of the common denominators among cancers is that they don't get apoptosis when they're supposed to. Like when a cell bumps into another cell, it's supposed to stop. Meaning like, okay, we filled up the space. It's enough. We're done. With cancer, that trigger doesn't happen. And so the cells just keep growing and growing and growing. And so that's why you have an overgrowth of cells, which creates like a tumor or a mass. It's just, it doesn't, the normal, it's called contact inhibition. And when you get to that point, cells die on purpose so they don't overcrowd. Cancer bypasses that. And so this drug helps return the body to that state where the cells just don't just keep growing randomly. They have that trigger to turn off. They can stop.
0: And that will give you double the amount of time.
1: Right. Slows them down, and it gives chemotherapy, immunotherapy, and any other therapeutic measures, including radiation, a chance to work because the cells aren't just going crazy with each other.
2: Could they not do a transplant on a pancreatic
0: cream? Oh, I don't think.
1: They've done pancreatic transplants.
0: They have?
1: Yes, but the problem is not the fact that you have to trash the old pancreas. The problem is that even if you threw the whole pancreas out, it's everywhere in the belly.
2: Oh.
1: The cancer spread. It's by the time you find pancreatic cancer, it's usually spread.
0: Let me ask you a question. If you get your blood work done aggressively twice a year, full panels like some of us do, is there any markers within your blood? You know, within your blood
1: not
0: work,
1: not like the you know, you can do like a CEA for colon cancer or a PSA for prostate cancer. There's not a specific, you know, pancreatic cancer antigen that they monitor. The problem is that when you get your lab work done, if the numbers are bad, it's already too late because that means the cancer is obstructing things.
0: So this happens to be one, whereas the minute it rears its ugly head upon, you know, the minute that it's detectable, it's already too late.
1: Yes. Your best chance of surviving pancreatic cancer is if you find it by accident.
0: Right.
1: Like you had a CT scan of your gallbladder because you had some gallstones on. It's like, oh my God, there's a spot in the pancreas.
0: How big is the pancreas? Size of your fist? Banana?
1: Yeah, maybe a banana. A little smaller than a banana. Like a mini banana.
0: Like a smaller banana.
1: Like a small banana, like a 6-incher.
0: Mm. When we return, Lummy, we're going to start breaking down this Iran situation. And Brian Kilmeade was dead on, was he not, when we had him on? Brian Kilmeade said that there will not be a deal. And they're going to continue to prolong this, and you cannot deal with these people. And he said that, you know, J.D. Vance was going to go over to Switzerland, and they were going to clown him, and he wasn't going to get a deal done, and look what happened. And this is like, I mean, I'm not trying to be a dick or nothing, but is this not a broken record? We got a deal, we don't have a deal. We got a deal, we don't have a deal. Trump says it's almost done. Then their leader, whoever that idiot may be, says Trump way, way, way, way over embellished what we have. And he's a wild man and an idiot. And we don't have a deal. I mean, like, I can probably conservatively say that we've been through this process maybe now 4 to 6 times.
2: Yeah.
0: And the latest is no deal, right? Including their supreme leader calling Trump out. But that's what happens every time.
2: Well, that's the president. The president is a little different than the supreme leader.
0: Oh, okay. It's
1: again, and you got to understand, dude, they're trying to save face, and you're putting credence into state-run media, which is, you know, heavily laden with propaganda. And so, I mean, if you were in Iran and you were basing all of your policy on what CNN said about the president, you'd be a dumb mofo because they're not telling the truth. And so I think that all of us taking such credence from, you know, mainstream Iranian media.
0: What about when Fox News?
1: We can't even believe our own media, though.
0: What about when Fox News reports it?
1: Fox News reports that Iranian media is saying X, Y, and Z. They're reporting it accurately, but they're not. We don't know. We don't know. It's above our pay grade, Bubba. We don't know what's really going on in there.
0: But I do know what we know is that there is no deal. We do know that, and we keep they keep telling us that there is a deal, and that, you know, this X, Y, and Z is going to happen, and then they come on and say no deal. Even like, you know, even Fox, like, again, how many times have we gone through the deal no deal process? And I ain't Howie Mandel playing the game. This is deal or no deal is what it is, and it always ends up being a no deal. We get stuck with the bad briefcase. We thought we got the big briefcase, and it's sold to us as such, even from our leader. I mean, like, he's got to be full hot on this.
1: Trump?
0: Yeah. This is not what he negotiated. This is not what he thought, and he's pissed off.
2: Well, that's why, yeah, I guess when the Iranians were walking out, he said, you're not even going to make it back to your country if you walk out.
0: And so, listen, I think one thing, whether you're MAGA or you're not MAGA, you're Republican or you're Democrat, I think now Americans really, really, let's not worry about war rules and stuff like that. We have, in good faith, tried to talk to these people.
1: Right, absolutely.
0: And these people, thank you, and these people are unreasonable.
1: I think so.
0: And that these people only respond to when their backs are really against the wall and our leader comes out and, you know, blows up a few things here and there. That's the only thing that gets them their attention.
1: They seem to respond best to a heavy hand.
0: So we need to even be heavier. I think everybody's like, listen, we get it. We've seen this now go on for I don't know how long. And the only thing that works is when we bomb them, let's bomb them. Because I think that they're never going to give up. They're only just going to string us along and tell us what we want to hear long enough to buy more time. And what Trump needs to realize is they're making him look stupid. And that's what their goal is for him to lose his base and his, you know, approval.
1: To frustrate him.
0: Yes.
1: Their goal is frustration.
0: And it's frustrating at this point, regardless of what your political affiliation is. I think if you were to be just absolutely honest with yourself, the only thing these people respond to is when it's about completely over. And then they'll tell us what we want to hear, and that buys them another 60 days. It's time to... Trump needs to do what he said, and by the time you get back from the conference, you no longer have a country.
1: But this guy, Iran almost seems like the knight in the Monty Python movie, The Holy Grail, where like he cuts his legs off, he cuts his arms off. He's like, no, I'm fine. Let's keep going, dude. Come on, bitch. You're a coward. Come on, let's go.
0: And he's a stump.
1: And he's nothing but a stump there, sitting there helpless. And that's what Iran's doing. They're the chopped up knight from Monty Python, still talking smack.
0: You're exactly right.
1: And it's stupid. So we can give credence to that, you know, snappy talk, or we could just say, "What is it? Do you hear a sound? Do you hear someone mumbling in the background? Oh, that's Iran talking from 300 feet under the ground." So we have to put them
0: 300 feet under the ground.
1: They already are. That's the whole point. That there are. There's nothing there. They ain't got nothing.
0: The average American doesn't know. They got nothing. We know that we don't have what we feel is a good deal. We don't have their unabided attention with regards to having no nuclear capabilities. They publicly come out and say that they're never going to honor that. It's time to absolutely make them like Hiroshima and Nagasaki. I'm sorry, war ain't pretty, but you know what? You can blame it on the people that represent you as leaders. Boom.
1: And I do. Someone else said something in chat, and I have to agree with this. Israel's not making it any easier.
0: Nope.
1: Again, Israel, they're just such dicks about things.
0: I'm going to go into words. Israel's a bunch of dicks.
1: They are a bunch of dicks. And here's the deal. I want to support them, but they just act like assholes every time.
0: If Bibi Netanyahu and Donald Trump were in lockstep together, so, you know, they absolutely were on the same page, and Bibi honored when Trump cut a ceasefire, he's not in there, you know, screwing with Hezbollah and vice versa. This would probably be done by now, but we sign an agreement, and then they bomb the next day, and that pisses off the Iranians, and Iranians are like, if you can't keep them in check, we can't keep Hezbollah in check, right? And you know
1: what? That's not an unreasonable position for them to take.
0: And I don't.
1: Come on, dude, get them off our ass.
0: I don't necessarily disagree with Iran at that point.
1: No.
0: They're like, listen, if you can't keep your guys in check, and they're the ones that got you into this thing for the most part, then we can't keep our people in check.
1: That's like you make a truce with the bully, and then the bully's friend keeps giving you wet willies. Yeah. I'm like, dude, what's up with your friend? Well, stop with the wet willies.
0: We'll get into that next.
6: 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More Bubba the Love Sponge after this.
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0: It's time to do this. It's time. It's just time. It's time to... Well, Senator Lindsey Graham said that he spent four and a half hours with Trump on Friday.
4: It took him that long to say two paragraphs. He talks so slowly.
0: Well, it's time. It's time.
5: Let's try a diplomatic solution. I think it's going to fail. What happens next? I spent 4.5 hours with President Trump Friday. Here's what I think will happen next. If this deal fails, Trump is going to take the Strait of Hormuz over by force.
0: Which I think that is what's going to happen.
5: The United States will control the Strait of Hormuz. We'll charge a fee for all those who go through to pay for the operation. And we're going to expand the Abraham Accords in calendar year 2026. We're going to get Saudi Arabia to join the Abraham Accords, and which is the biggest change in 5,000 years in the Mideast. And if Iran contests control of the Strait of Hormuz by the United States, we'll obliterate them.
0: Hold on.
5: Let's try a diplomatic. We're going to get Saudi Arabia to join the Abraham Accords, and which is the biggest change in 5,000 years in the Mideast. And if Iran contests control of the Strait of Hormuz by the United States, we'll obliterate them.
0: Boom.
4: Yeah. That's, I don't know if I'd let this guy babysit a six-year-old boy.
0: That's what we need to do.
6: Yeah, the problem is that Lindsey Graham loves war.
5: If Hormuz by the United States will...
0: Listen, guys, let's stop making excuses on why we're not having war. They have forced us to do this. It's the only thing that they understand.
4: Well, we did pick this fight, though.
5: We'll obliterate them.
0: Yeah, so that means we lose it then?
4: No, once no, we, but
0: once
4: I'm
0: we
4: saying...
0: Got involved, just, once we got involved, we, you know, was it going to be another Vietnam? Is it going to be our modern day Vietnam? The longer it goes, the worse it is for everybody in this country.
4: Right. It's been 4 months, and Vietnam was like 13 years.
0: I understand.
4: So it's a big difference.
0: Right.
4: We're close to that. We were in Afghanistan for almost 20 years.
0: Yeah. Well, our attention deficit disorder has kicked in.
4: And we kept. By the way,
0: and we used. You know what? And we used to read books.
4: Right.
0: And we don't anymore.
4: Well, but the other problem is that, you know, we were in Afghanistan. We were negotiating with douchebags like the Northern Alliance and the Taliban and all these other dumbasses that all were fighting for control of the country. And right now, the same situations arose.
0: But America...
4: Because who's in control of Iran?
0: America, it's tension deficit. We just don't have the time to worry about this. We didn't get ourselves into this, but we did get ourselves. We really took Yeah, we took a really, really, you know, we took the stiffest position in the history of any leader on Iran. It's the first time that any leader's really, really held them accountable for what we're trying to hold them accountable for. And they're used to just being that guy that lies, and then everybody, nobody holds them accountable. Everybody gives them a pass based on being some really, really crazy, stinky bastards. And that's everybody gives them a pass. Obama tried to cut a deal with them. They didn't uphold any of that. One of which was to, you know, have a way to police their nuclear weapons. And we didn't do any of that.
5: So to all the people listening, if this diplomatic effort fails, President Trump is going to take the Strait of Hormuz.
7: Yep.
5: We're going to run it. We're going to try to get Saudi Arabia to join the Abraham Accords to end the Arab-Israeli conflict in 2026. And if Iran continues to attack Israel and Lebanon, the new policy will be we'll hit Iran. So to the Iranians, if you're listening, when you use Hezbollah to attack Israel, I think the new policy will be we will attack Iran.
4: He's such a badass. You know, he should be doing this podcast from Disney World. Maybe from It's a Small World.
7: Now, earlier today, Iran's President Masoud Pezeshkian said this about Iranian enrichment of uranium. The president also reacting to that. Take a listen.
0: This is their stinky. This is one of their head of their stinky bastards.
8: Yeah. We will not give up our right to enrichment.
6: So that's the president.
0: That's all I need to hear.
4: Okay.
0: If I'm Bubba Clem, president, and that's what I've been, you know, that's what I've been selling everybody as to one of the major 3 points are, probably most important part one, is their inability to have uranium enrichments to be able to build nuclear warheads.
8: We will not give up our right to enrichment. And they, too, will be forced to accept it.
0: Oh, you want to talk like that to me? Tell me what I got to accept? You know what you got to accept?
6: Missile up your ass.
0: Yeah, a whole bunch of missiles up your ass.
8: You all know
0: Don't
8: what...
0: talk to me like that, bitch.
8: The so-called president of the United States...
0: So-called? You're calling me so-called?
8: ...was saying. He had made a complete 100-degree turn. He was saying that...
0: I would have this building droned in the middle of this broadcast.
6: Take it out?
0: Yeah.
8: Iran must surrender unconditionally. Iran has no right to do this. It has no right to do that.
7: President Trump, during our...
0: President Trump lost his mind when we told him this.
7: Our call responded directly to those comments by Iranian President Masoud Pezeshkian. President Trump told Fox News he better watch his mouth, he better shape up, or we'll take over the rest of the country.
0: Now earlier today... Iran- and since that came out of our president's mouth... That's what I want to do. Like, stop, you know, faking the funk. Stop threatening. It's time. We're not 1 week into this. We're 10 weeks into this. And, like, they are making you look like a clown. They really are. And you're not.
6: Well, can I ask, Dr.
0: You're Donald Mother effing Trump come in here bombs away. What's that?
6: Well, I was going to ask, if Bubba Trump does do that, you know, like, he comes in and just absolutely bumps.
0: But by the
6: way, is there someone that's actually going to like be upset about it?
0: No.
6: Yeah.
0: NATO.
4: The tens of thousands of people that will die and their families will be upset about it.
0: Yeah, but what are they going to do?
4: Here's the problem. If we do anything beyond pure strategic surgical strikes against the military, we're going to go down as, you know, war criminals. And so then the international, you know, whatever it is.
0: NATO.
4: NATO doesn't have that authority. You said that wrong a couple of weeks ago when we were talking about. NATO does not monitor international crimes. It's the International Tribunal in like Helsinki or something. NATO is an alliance. That's all it is. So if you do a war crime, NATO has nothing to do with it. But these international, you know, jurors will indict America and
0: Go
4: Trump
0: ahead.
4: On war crimes.
0: Go
4: which is,
0: ahead.
4: It's got no teeth.
0: Go
4: it's got
0: ahead.
4: No teeth.
0: Go
4: it's got
0: ahead.
4: No teeth.
0: Go ahead.
4: But we'll look like, you
0: what
4: know,
0: does
4: we'll
0: your,
4: lose.
0: What does your base and what do the people in your country want? And what we want is for this to be over. And the only way to get this over is we've tried to do it diplomatically. Hell, they walked out. They disrespected JD Vance when they walked out of this meeting in Switzerland. They walked out on them. They are unreasonable. Whether you're a Democrat or Republican, MAGA, not MAGA, independent, here's the deal. This needs to be done. And there's only one. We've tried and tried to diplomatically get it done. And they tell us one thing and then do the other and then have a press conference from some high-ranking stinky bastards, one of the three or four they got over there, whether it's the IRG or it's the president or it's the supreme leader, we don't know. And they completely clown our, you know, commander-in-chief. And like it's just like they we our backs are finally pushed against the wall where I think everybody in America for the most part agrees we cannot do this diplomatically. We have to bomb these people and we have to bomb them so officially that they virtually have nothing else left and they have to sign it because there's no other reason because they don't have anything. Like, I know that Dan thinks they're there now, but as long as one of these leaders can take a breath, they're never going to give up. Ever. We've seen that with other presidents. They told Obama what he wanted to hear, and they signed some kind of willy-nilly deal with Obama that supposedly had some of the very same provisions that Trump's deal has in it. And what Trump wouldn't have to be doing this deal had they honored the Obama deal. There was nuclear provisions within the Obama deal. There were ballistic measures within the Obama deal. There were a remedy to police their nuclear weapon silos through the Obama deal. But they laughed at the Obama deal. They've laughed at everybody's deal. The last person to hold these people responsible was Ronnie Reagan. Am I right? Yeah. Everybody else has got a pass. Or everybody else negotiates a deal and they come back here and say, we got a deal, but we really don't have a deal because we really don't know what they're doing over there. And they continue just to do what they do, which is to be a bunch of really, really, really bad people. They're bad for the region. They're bad for the world. All of the world, for the most part, except for a couple of their little countries around them. Everybody wants these guys to be gone. So we have to do it.
7: Good morning. I just spoke with President Trump for more than 20 minutes, and he gave some new insight and reaction about...
0: And if he didn't react the way he's reacting right now and the sound bites we're going to get here, then I would be not as, you know, likely to say we need to bomb these people until we can not bomb them anymore. But he's hinging on that right now. And it's just talk until he does it, because they've figured out that it's just talk. And now they're poking him in the chest. When their president gets on and says what he just said, our so-called leader, that makes him look weak, and they're poking him in the chest, and they're trying to kick this can down the road so that they can be disruptive in the midterms. They're trying to make – they're not trying to do what's best for their people. They could care less about the people in their country. They're trying to make Donald Trump look like an idiot in his country. And when they keep kicking this can down the road, and we're now on our sixth ceasefire that they've reneged on, it continues to make our leader look less effective.
7: The ongoing talks that are taking place in Switzerland and the threats coming from the Iranian regime. President Trump telling Fox News that the U.S. may take over the strait in the future if they have to and collect tolls. The president described this as the United States being the guardian angel of the Strait of Hormuz and the Middle East. And the president said ultimately that would involve the U.S. taking 20% of the oil that passes through the strait. Remember, this comes...
0: You're not going to be able to do that just by a handshake agreement. You're going to have to exert military force to do this.
7: Reaction to the Iranians saying they will close the Strait of Hormuz in response to Israeli strikes against Hezbollah.
0: Now, again, some of this is because Israel...
4: That's so frustrating.
0: Somebody's back at my computer. A lot of this has to do with Israel's inability to be on our same... page. A lot of this has to do with Israel's inability to do what we say and to chill out. Israel is, I would say, 50% responsible for the unrest that we have currently.
7: Lebanon. Yeah. President Trump tells Fox News he spoke with Iranian officials overnight and said, you close it and you won't have a country. He went on to tell these officials, you won't even make it back to your effing country.
0: The media is reporting that Trump said, back to your effing country. He's over this. He is over this, and they are making him look stupid, and he knows it. He needs to bomb their asses to oblivion. Those words have come out of his mouth. It's time to do it. We as Americans, I think for the most part, are over this, and we want you to do that.
7: Now, earlier today, Iran's president, Masoud Pezeshkian, said this about Iranian enrichment of uranium. The president also reacting to that. Take a listen.
0: Let me, I think this is what we saw earlier. But
8: we will not give up our right to enrichment. And they, too, will be forced to accept it. You all know what the so-called president of the United States was saying. He had made a complete 100-degree turn. He was saying that Iran must surrender unconditionally. Iran has no right to do this. It has no right to do that.
4: First of all, the translation is wrong. It's a 180-degree turn, not a 100-degree turn. It's the right angle. And so, some things, Bubba, are being lost in translation. We saw something obviously there lost. And, you know, the message that we're getting may not be the message that's really the factual message.
0: I'm sure Trump got the right interpretation or translation. I'm sure he did.
7: President Trump, during our call, responded directly to those comments by Iranian President Masoud Pezeshkian. President Trump told Fox News he better watch his mouth, he better shape up, or we'll take over the rest of the country. And so clearly the president reacting directly to these comments from Iran's President Masoud Pezeshkian. And also President Trump talked about the broader memorandum of understanding, indicating this is just a ceasefire extension. This is not the final deal with the Iranian regime. And the president says he holds the cards and maintains a variety of options if the Iranians don't make these serious commitments at the negotiating table. He said, I have a 60-day option and I can do whatever I want after that option. So again, President Trump leaving a variety of considerations on the table. And
0: yeah, but I mean, what are we only 7-8 days into that 60 days? We got to do another 50-some days before we can do anything? Please.
7: Says that the United States could become the guardian angel of the Strait of Hormuz and collect tolls itself while taking oil. Around 20%, the president says. As it relates to oil, President Trump also said that 19 million barrels of crude oil exited the Persian Gulf yesterday as a result of this memorandum of understanding with the Iranians. Guys.
0: Another soundbite.
4: 15 billion barrels of oil for, you know, free.
9: No matter what happens in the negotiations, the only country that'll potentially collect tolls in the Strait of Hormuz will be the U.S. No one else. Writing this on Truth Social, there'll be no tolls in the Hormuz Strait for 60 days during the ceasefire, period. And there'll be no tolls after the 60-day period has expired, unless they're imposed by and for the United States of America, should the deal not be completed. For services rendered as the guardian angel to the countries of the Middle East for purposes of both past, present, and future reimbursement of costs.
4: What a gangster.
9: John, you know this was actually supposed to be underway on Friday, but because of the ongoing hostilities between Israel and Lebanon, things were pushed back a couple of days. We'll see how things continue to move forward in the days and weeks ahead. But for now, back to you.
10: All right, keep us updated. Kevin Cork.
6: This just came out about 10 minutes ago, J.D. Vance, I just sent you the clip. J.D. Vance is in Switzerland and says, things are going well.
0: Meanwhile, they walked out on him.
6: Yeah, this is...
0: When during the photo op,
6: yeah,
0: when they were supposed to take a picture with, you know, to let the world know that we're talking, you know, in good faith with the stinky-ass Iranians. This came out 10 minutes ago.
11: Yesterday was a very, very good day. We made a lot of good progress. We did exactly...
0: I feel we're getting lied to.
11: What we wanted to do, which is accomplish four things for the American people. First, we wanted to build a mechanism for keeping the Strait of Hormuz open. It is open. We've seen, of course, gas prices and oil prices come down, millions and millions of barrels of crude and natural gas flowing through the Strait of Hormuz that weren't flowing before. But we also wanted to make sure that we actually set up the coordination mechanism so that we could demine the Straits of Hormuz, so that when there are the conflicts that inevitably come up, we can make sure we work through them rather than that leading
0: to... How are you going to talk about how they walked out on a picture with you?
11: Escalation, and that is exactly what we did yesterday. Number two, we also wanted to build a similar mechanism for deconfliction for the regional ceasefire. As the President of the United States has himself said, sometimes these ceasefires just mean you're shooting a little bit less, but we wanted to make sure that we had the proper coordination set up so that if there is shooting, if Hezbollah fires at Israel or if Israel responds, if there are other conflicts that arise in the region, we're actually talking to each other and figuring out how to stop the shooting, how to make the region safer, our allies and everybody.
0: This is just a bunch of Kamala Harris word salad to me right now.
11: Everybody else.
4: Well, it's a little more, you know, cohesive than her word salads, but...
0: It's word salad.
4: He does have dreamy eyes.
11: That up as well. Number
0: three. Dan, you got a procedure where you can give me those type of eyes?
4: Yes.
0: I don't know. Those are. Can you give me the J.D. Vance dreamy eye technique, please?
4: They're warm. They're comforting. They're honest.
0: It genuinely looks like he has a little bit of eye makeup on, but he doesn't.
4: No, and they have a little twinkle to him.
0: He's got great eyes. I got deep set Gela eyes.
4: He's got bad cheeks. He's got a bad neck. He has the beard. You know,
0: I actually think that he's pretty dreamy.
4: Really?
6: That's what those eyes will do to you.
0: If you look at if you look at all the other candidates out there, Marco Rubio, he literally has ears that if he could flap them, he could take flight.
4: Yeah, Dumbo. Right? I mean, he's a stand-in for Dumbo all day long.
0: If you got, I don't know who else. I mean, you got
4: DeSantis, who's a sweaty Greek guy that's going to just go in there and just sweat.
0: Whatever. I mean, I think JD Vance is probably the most attractive Republican lawmaker.
4: He's a handsome guy, and he does speak well. He's a smart man.
0: Unbelievable speaker.
4: He's a smart man.
0: He went in there. Listen, do you know how I know he's a good speaker? He went in there on those bitches, The View, and he held his own, and he made Whoopi look stupid, and that big fat Mexican chick beside him look stupid, and he had like a 7-on-1, and he actually got the best of him. He had the most eloquent speech. He just, when you can go in there and you can own the View bitches, then you got the it factor.
4: So imagine
0: Trump couldn't. Trump would be like, "Let me tell you something." He'd just start telling names. He'd call them names. Yeah, call them I got to tell you something. This might be the dumbest 7 people I've ever. And which he may not be wrong on that one, but like J.D. Vance was eloquent. He was concise. He was calculated. He was good.
4: Pleasant. He was pleasant.
0: Very
4: he was
0: pleasant.
4: Endearing.
0: He said, "Thank you, Wobby. I understand your position on that, but that's not the. He's just." He's far more presidential than Trump.
4: Yes. True. I 100% agree with you. And imagine Kamala Harris as vice president trying to go on the 5.
0: Oh, no.
4: On Fox. She would get eaten alive. Or on Greg Gutfeld. She would just get destroyed.
0: Well, I mean, she would get destroyed anywhere but CNN and some of the other liberal places.
4: Just in front of a bunch of kindergartners, they'd destroy her if they got to ask questions.
11: And this is probably what we're most excited about as Americans. The Iranians have agreed to invite IAEA inspectors back into their country. That is a major milestone for the American people and the first step in...
0: Now, hold on. Thank you for that, JD. But... We just heard from the president saying that they're not allowing any type of reduction of their nuclear weapons. So what they're telling you in Switzerland, I don't think is the same guy that's back there having a press conference that's identifying himself as the president saying that we have a so-called leader over here and they're not going to give up their uranium. I don't even think. A lot of this is because Iran's not on the same page. You got 3 different leaders that are saying 3 different messages, and who Trump might be negotiating with might not be the same people that Vance is negotiating with. And then you throw Israel in there being a bunch of dicks, and it's and we are where we are now through a lack of communication, a lack of cooperation, and it's just an absolute shiz show.
4: And back to The View. What was interesting is that the redhead, what's her name, Joy?
0: Joy Behar.
4: Joy Behar was actually pleasant to J.D. Vance and actually said something nice to him. And then the rest of the people on the show attacked her. And she's like, guys, this is a guest of ours. I'm going to be polite to our guests, you dumbasses. And they just, because he's a Republican, they have this hatred for him that even despite him being so gracious, intelligent, polite, endearing, they still think he's the devil.
6: I sent you one more clip. It's 13 seconds, but it's J.D. Vance saying that it was all fake, that the Iranians walked out of the deal yesterday.
0: Well.
4: See, that's what I'm saying. Who do you believe? A lot of it's just, again, it's all propaganda.
0: You can't necessarily believe that he's telling the truth either.
6: Yeah.
0: Dan, what's the truth? I mean, did he walk out? Did they walk out? I saw footage of them walking out.
4: Yeah, they had to walk out eventually.
0: Was it a walkout? Was it a walkout? Was it a walkout on the photo op, or was it just when they were standardly going to walk out anyway?
4: Yeah, and they could just how they edit and they try to mislead. And I mean, Bubba, honestly, in 2026, today, June 22, who do you believe more, the president of Iran or J.D. Vance?
0: You and I believe right now. That we have no deal, that they're not really interested in a deal, and whether they're walking out or they're not walking out, I just know they're not. They got 3, 4, 5 different messages. We have one message, and that is it's almost over. We almost have an agreement, and I think that none of that of what I said earlier is true. I don't think we're close to a deal. I don't think they want a deal, and I think they want to string us along, regardless if they're walking out of photos or not. They just want to string us along because they know the more that they string us along, the more upset we as Americans get at our leader, And that's, at the end of the day, what their ultimate goal is, to make Trump look stupid. Because Trump is the only one that's held them accountable to the degree that he has, and they're afraid of him. So what happens when you're afraid of somebody? You try to make them look stupid. You try to cause problems within their backyard.
6: If you could, instead of this one, the next one, I just found another one that has, it's 43 seconds, but it wraps everything up nicely.
0: It's better than the one you just sent?
6: Correct.
0: Okay, let's do that one.
6: But this is all coming down now.
0: And then I got to go into words. I'm way late here. Stand by. Let me see if I can get this deal.
11: No, they didn't throw a
12: wrench. Tell us what happened.
11: No, they didn't throw a wrench in the system. The thing with the Iranians, yes, they did threaten to walk out, or at least there were social media threats that they would walk out. But we were negotiating well past 1 in the morning yesterday, so they didn't walk out. And their technical team is still here in Bergenstock working with our technical team. Actually,
0: technical team.
11: As we speak, though I imagine maybe some of them are taking a break to watch this news conference. But look, What we told the Iranians yesterday is, when you guys engage in what us millennials might call trash talk, you can't expect the President of the United States not to respond and not to correct the record. So when they say things that aren't true, the President is going to respond to it. I'm going to respond to it. Americans are going to respond to it. When they make threats that aren't rooted in reality, they have to accept that the President of the United States is actually going to set the record straight. That's all that happened. So yes, there was a little bit of threatening, there was a little bit of whining, but at the end of the day, the talks continued and we made great progress.
0: And so let me go to words, and not to get too, because I'm getting way late, but it kind of goes back to what I'm saying. And there's so many different messages coming out of that, out of their camp, the Iranian camp. There's so many different messages coming out that they got everybody all sideways. We don't know what the truth is. And, you know, like, even from them threatening to walk out, potentially they didn't walk out. By the time it circulates through social media and other media sources, they did walk out. Well, in order to do that, they have to have some type of mindset of walking out. So that message gets miscombobulated and it, you know, propagandized, and it just ends up being the same crap show. Like, can anybody over there in good faith actually be the person that makes the call and is in charge and can negotiate in good faith with our president or vice president or secretary of state? I don't know that they can. I don't know that they're capable of. I think there's three different leaders that have three different messages that have three different agendas.
4: And do they talk? Do they communicate? Who's got real control?
0: That's what I'm saying, Dan. I don't.
4: You can't.
0: You don't know. Does the supreme leader call at all? Does the president call you? Does the head of the IRG? Like,
4: but I'd rather be the guy, the big 6'8", 230-pound, shredded, muscular guy with a machine gun filled with rounds and rounds and rounds of ammo than be these three little stooges with pocket knives.
0: Yeah, so let's take that 6'8", 230-pound killing machine that's probably a U.S. Marine and let him start doing his job.
4: Put his finger on the trigger?
0: Yeah. Let's let our military win this for us. Because you know what? Our non-military leaders are not. So let's do what the only thing that ever wins war, which is our men and women of our military. That's why we have a military.
4: Yeah, but the only thing that defines the post-war world is what happens behind the doors. And that's what we're most interested in.
0: And we've been
4: in.
0: Doing that for how long now?
4: A couple weeks.
0: Exactly. No, a couple months, buddy. Couple months.
6: Yeah.
0: Please.
13: Yes, it is.
14: No, it's not.
15: We rudely interrupt the rhetoric to let you know the following.
16: Love of the Love Sponge show returns after these words.
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3: I got Jay ready to go when he's ready to go.
4: Well,
3: what?
4: There might be a change in that.
3: All right, well, here it is.
4: Macho wants
3: three minutes before, and I'm just now learning about it. How long have you known about it?
4: Two minutes. Jay's here.
5: He's here in studio.
4: He's actually walking in right now. That's
3: fantastic.
4: 30 seconds.
3: Did he shuffle his feet?
4: I sure hope so.
5: He didn't wipe him.
4: I didn't see him until he just walked in.
3: Well, good.
6: I don't have anything on my feet.
3: Fantastic.
6: I think I walked in.
3: better yet, Jay's here.
4: Yes.
3: Fantastic. First time he's been to the studio.
5: Second.
3: The finished studio?
6: Yeah.
3: Oh, okay.
6: Yeah. The first week. I came in the first week.
3: I should have known. The waffling of the high karate comes before he does.
5: I honestly made sure I put an extra amount so you could smell it all over there.
3: Yeah, I can smell it. Smells great.
5: Nice.
3: How you been, Jay? How was your little vacation?
5: It was amazing.
3: Fantastic.
5: Amazing.
3: Dan, I'm sure that this next story I'm going to read or play, this supposedly was Tulsi Gabbard's last day in office. And I think it was maybe last Friday. And she went scorched earth on who you probably feel is public enemy number one. You've been calling this guy out since his... since he made millions and millions of dollars over the AIDS during the AIDS epidemic and his, special interest in when we were in the middle of the AIDS deal. Can you briefly describe that, Dan? Because when we were going through COVID and this was the government's official spokesperson for what we do and how we treat COVID, and you were calling this guy an absolute nut job back then, you actually kind of doubled down and backfilled all of his impropriety of dealing with the HIV epidemic.
5: Yeah, during the HIV epidemic, he had a couple different options on therapies and chose his over what was clearly a superior therapy. And because of that...
3: Now, was he in a governmental position back then?
5: Similar position to what he's in now.
3: Okay.
5: And because of that, arguably, in my opinion, millions of people unnecessarily died. And millions of people caught AIDS unnecessarily. We've got a good control for AIDS right now. If you have HIV, you can treat it. You can be undetectable. You don't have to spread it to the rest of the world. And
3: no, they got a pretty good handle. I mean, they got a pretty good handle on it right now.
5: Remember, like in the 80s, like, well, at least for herpes, we got acyclovir. But, for AIDS, we have a real treatment now. And
3: it's a cocktail of medications.
5: And it's way better than what he was pushing 25, 30 years ago, because what he was pushing was ineffective, was killing people, and did nothing to help the problem. Similarly, when the COVID first broke out, I didn't get my medical advice from Chris Cuomo or Don Lemon. I actually went to the articles and read them directly so I could make my own conclusions as a peer-reviewed journalist myself, as a scientist myself, as a doctor myself. I've never in my life had a situation where the official narrative is, go home and call us if you're about to die.
3: I mean, the only narratives you get usually from Steve, and that is sit down and shut up.
5: Right, which you may be saying now, but now you can't, because I was right, bitch. And so, like I said about...
3: Just because Jay's here doesn't mean you can get away with it a little bit more now.
7: He's calling Fauci a bitch. I'm agreeing with him.
3: No, I'm not.
5: So,
3: I'm just kidding.
5: So, everything I said about Fauci
3: has turned
5: to be right.
3: No, you're
5: right.
3: He absolutely
5: funded the research in the lab in China.
3: I mean, to the point where you got some... You had some... scary agencies that were making contact with you, telling you to shut up.
5: Right.
3: Am I not right?
5: And I gave them all the finger, and I said,
3: there was a point where we had to be quiet about it for a little bit. You know,
5: only
3: that.
5: Because you kept getting knocked off the air.
3: No, I know, but I mean, like, society didn't want to hear our reasoning, even though it came through a doctor, through a journalist, through everything, all the hats that you wear, and even better yet, to even further insulate us, you were giving, real hand, not without. not while violating HIPAA, you know, violations, but while being a doctor, you were talking about the treatments that you as a doctor were giving to your patients vaguely in a under in an umbrella type peripheral view. You're like, hey, listen, I'm using this, this, and this. This seems to be working. And you, you know, your COVID cocktail changed with time.
5: It evolved. As the virus changed
3: and as people, you would see other symptoms, you know, you went from a little less deoxycycline to this, to that, to this, to that. All of which, though, were legal. They weren't like a Schedule II, or they weren't a Percocet or opiate base. They were just standard
5: repurposing, repurposed FDA-approved drugs.
3: Right. Not even scary ones.
5: We're talking about a Z-Pack
3: with ivermectin. Like
6: hydroxychloroquine was actually just an anti-malaria medication that had been used for 50 years before and had been literally administered hundreds of millions of times, Dan.
3: What happens next, Dan? Let's play this. It's pretty long, but I'm going to probably try to play it uninterrupted so we can get through it. I think it's really, really important.
6: It is.
3: Dan, then what happens next? Are we going to hold it? I mean, when you got a file this big against you, that just doesn't usually go away.
6: He was pardoned.
4: But if she says that he lied to Congress, that means
5: after the pardon.
3: Here we go.
5: You can't pardon future acts.
3: Here we go.
1: Before the COVID pandemic, Dr. Fauci, as head of the National Institute of Allergy and Infectious Diseases, provided millions in U.S. taxpayer dollars to fund dangerous gain-of-function research on bat coronaviruses at the Wuhan Institute of Virology, work which is now widely viewed as the source of the unintentional lab leak that sparked the pandemic. Now, in support of President Trump's maximum transparency mandate, today, on my final day as Director of National Intelligence, I'm releasing never-before-seen communications and documents that expose exactly how Fauci worked with politicized career leadership in the intelligence community to suppress the truth about his actions, the virus's lab leak origins, and his role in directing U.S. funding for this dangerous research that caused immeasurable harm and countless lost lives. Now, these documents expose Fauci's direct role in influencing and manipulating IC assessments on COVID-19 and how Fauci lied to Congress in 2024 when, under oath, he denied knowledge of or participation in discussions with intelligence officials about viral research. We also received testimony from multiple intelligence community whistleblowers who reported retaliation for challenging the intelligence community's manipulation of intelligence on the virus's origins, once again revealing a clear pattern of suppressing dissent, silencing critics, and burying the truth. Dr. Fauci's close relationships with the intelligence community enabled him to assume three key roles that shield him from scrutiny. First, Dr. Fauci funded dangerous gain-of-function coronavirus research linked to Big Pharma and their pursuit of universal vaccines.
3: Strike one.
1: Worth trillions of dollars.
3: Hold on. Did you hear what she said? Mm. Trillions.
5: Mm-hmm.
3: Trillions of dollars.
1: With second, immunity. Dr. Fauci.
3: Yep.
1: Fauci was the behind-the-scenes advisor who, alongside his hand-picked so-called experts, pushed the intelligence community to endorse a natural animal origin to hide his dangerous gain-of-function research that he funded using taxpayer dollars, all of this in a deliberate attempt to cover up the truth and shift the blame and attention away from Fauci's own actions. Third, Dr. Fauci became the nation's pandemic pundit, and he publicly pushed lies, disinformation, and censorship using every platform available. Now, according to hundreds of reviewed emails, which are included in this release, the intelligence community almost always incorporated Fauci's recommendations. He promoted a fraudulent paper whose publication he helped prompt as legitimate information for intelligence community consideration. Senior analysts praised Dr. Fauci not as a policymaker, but as what they called an unbiased guide to the real coronavirus experts, while deliberately ignoring experts who might dissent from Fauci's...
3: You mean like Dan? Mm. Like almost making Dan lose his medical license?

0: Ice Cube's Big 3 is back. The most competitive basketball league on earth is on CBS this Saturday. Big 3 All-Star Dwight Howard and the LA Riot take on Greg Monroe and the Dallas Power. Then Coach Rick Mahorn, Sensation Nasir Khor, and the Detroit Amps look to protect home court against back-to-back MVP Michael Beasley and the defending champs Miami 305. The game played the way you love. Watch live Saturday on CBS at 4 p.m. Eastern, 1 p.m. Pacific, and catch replays on BET.
1: And then it's like, okay, well, which time are you telling the truth?
2: Right.
1: This one or that one?
3: His COVID origin conclusions faced threats of retaliation, marginalization, and many suffered career setbacks. For example, a contractor was terminated just days after coming forward to ODNI as a whistleblower. Another example, those who advocated for the lab leak hypothesis or expressed dissenting views were reminded by their managers that leadership would determine which analysts would be promoted and which would not. The message was clear. Go along or be punished.
1: You know that, Dan. Mm-hmm. I mean, that was exactly the message given to you. Sit down and shut up.
2: Mm-hmm.
1: Or, dot, dot, dot.
2: And you know, Bubba, this should be front page news.
1: Oh, it's
2: this shut
1: we'll
2: down
1: be the only
2: our
1: ones
2: world
1: covering
2: for
1: it.
2: Years.
1: Nobody's covering this.
2: No, we have children that have learning deficits that may take decades for them to overcome.
1: We had people that I had loved ones that died from corona.
2: Alex Stein had loved ones. We've had a lot of people that have been affected by this, and so that we're not even talking about this in the mainstream media really is a travesty.
1: They're saying this, and I wasn't going to get too far down this road, but they're saying that Kyle Busch died from being fully vaccinated.
2: And they're now
1: exploring the fact that when you are a NASCAR driver, a NASCAR owner, a NASCAR pit crew guy, anybody that was, you know, in the NASCAR day-to-day racing operations, from drivers to pit crew to the front tire changer, you had to be fully vaxxed in order to participate in a NASCAR event. They made everybody get fully vaxxed, and they're saying that his respiratory issues were potentially caused by him being, and you had to be fully vaxxed, like all 66 of the boosters.
4: so Bubba, let's talk about this real fast, because this is like the big question right now, and that is, did exposure to COVID or exposure to multiple vaccines lead to a worse health condition?
2: Mm-hmm.
4: And so let's go back, because if you say that now, you're still an asshole.
1: I'm an asshole.
4: So let's go back to what she said. Fauci, for 6 years, swore up and down he didn't fund the gain of research funding, mm-hmm. gain of function research. And it's been proven he funded the gain of function research.
1: All right.
4: Okay. Number two, for 6 years, he said it was a naturally occurring virus. And we now know, just like I said 6 years ago, after I read the article that he fraudulently manipulated the outcome of, that coronavirus, COVID-19, was man-made. We now know, after 6 years of him lying and said it naturally occurred from a pangolin in the environment, that it was a lab leak. I've been saying for 6 years that COVID came out of that Chinese Wuhan lab. 100%, I've been saying it. Never wavered from that. That's been fact. And every time you said it prior to today, you're crazy conspiracy theorists. Get out your tinfoil hat.
1: And potentially get in trouble.
4: Fact. He lied to Congress multiple times. And it was all because there were literally trillions of dollars, world power at stake, mm-hmm. big pharma. Mm-hmm. But let's go to how he manipulated the narrative. He started with that fraudulent paper about the origins of COVID, whether it's natural or man-made. Gross lie. Disgusting lie. And if you didn't agree with his ridiculous conclusions from that article, you were Satan.
2: Deplatformed, censored, and worse.
1: Canceled.
4: Right. Canceled. Fired. Everything.
1: We had a 2-week suspension.
4: Okay.
2: Dan was threatened of that. Dan's business was shut down for 6 weeks.
1: They took us off YouTube and said, because your doctor's position does not align with the WHO guidelines, you are suspended or cannot monetize for 2 weeks. You better do a 180. And we had to sit here and do a 180.
2: Yep.
1: And Dan had to sit here and walk this tightrope.
2: Dan was 2 weeks away from having to be vaccinated. He was refusing and was continuing to refuse. And I remember something happened at that moment where
4: I got sick. I got the monoclonals, which gave me another 60 days. And then DeSantis came down with the rule, in the state of Florida, you can't mandate this BS.

0: vaccine because it's unconscionable. So let's talk about two more things, and I'll give you the floor back. Just if you could just get involved for another 30 seconds.
1: This is completely your world, bud.
0: Okay, so let's talk about the treatments. Fauci said in 2005 that hydroxychloroquine is effective against COVID, but not in 2020. So he literally supported the therapies that are repurposing of old drugs endorsed. He said those things worked 15 years prior, but when the COVID breaks out for real, he's like, no, they don't work. And then he said, and everyone said, those sons of bitches, those evil sons of bitches said, if you take this vaccine, it is safe and effective. If you take this vaccine, you will not get it. If you take this vaccine, you will not spread it.
2: Mm-hmm.
0: And that was lie after lie after lie. And we let them push a booster that was tested on less than 12 rats. And we said, it's safe and effective.
2: For children.
0: 12 rats. For kids. And kids don't even get sick from it.
1: Then we gave
0: that
1: them
0: was
1: immunity.
0: The other travesty.
1: And then we're like, then we gave them blanket immunity on anything that happens thereafter.
0: Absolutely. And the other thing was, the children. We were like, so worried about it. We got to vaccinate all these kids. Kids don't even get sick from it hardly. No. But we had to shut down the schools for 6 months. All the kids had to wear masks for a year and a half. The teachers weren't allowed to teach. The kids weren't allowed to learn. The kids, you weren't even allowed to go to your damn funeral of your mom that died because of these BS policies. You were shamed if you wanted to see your mom before she died in the hospital or go to her funeral. The pathologists weren't allowed to do autopsies on these bodies.
2: Jimmy Cleavage couldn't have a funeral for his grandmother.
1: Yeah.
0: What kind of monsters were in charge here trying to make us turn against each other, trying to make us suspicious of each other?
1: And they did it. They
2: rat each other out.
0: And here's what I'm saying. To all you people out there that sniffed it out early, to all you people that fought it, to all you people that resisted, you're not the cattle. You're not the cows. You have a brain. You have a conscience. You have the intelligence, and you have the balls. Okay, it's misogynistic. You have the balls to stand up for what is right, what you know is wrong, and be your own master of your own body. These same assholes that say, oh, women should have abortions because they're the masters of your body. But now when it comes to COVID, it's their body. And that is the fundamental lesson. It is our bodies.
1: So
0: we
1: control
0: our bodies humans.
1: What happens to Fauci after this report, which was done by a government agency on her last day in office before she resigned? What happens moving forward? Are we the only ones that are covering this? Are we the only ones that care? You know, are we distracted by this war?
0: There's doctors who are still saying that this vaccine works and remdesivir works and Paxlovid works because it's cognitive dissonance. Once you're so pot committed to a narrative, it's hard to turn back the page. It's hard to change your mind. These guys have been invested in their narrative for 6 years. They're not going to change. They're going to die probably from a COVID-related, vaccine-related disease before they ever admit that they were wrong.
1: You now have people like Kyle Busch that was a healthy, very healthy 41-year-old man.
0: Stolen from us.
1: That was having respiratory, and you know, they told you he had an upper sinus infection, bad, and really it was double pneumonia, COVID pneumonia that killed him. And he was fully vaxxed with every booster known to man, and his family has no repercussions or anything, or I don't think any legal recourse at all, because to NASCAR and whoever mandated the fact that he get fully vaccinated, because it's my understanding, and you and Jay can correct me if I'm wrong before we go into words, run a little bit late, but that is, I've been told that nobody has any really legal recourse because there's blanket immunity clear across all the manufacturers and anybody that made you get these vaccinations. They have blanket immunity.
2: That's true.
0: There was blanket immunity for mitigation unless there's fraud.
2: Or unless, and this is what I was saying, there's a couple issues with the way that he died. You know, Danny's always said, a sick person looks sick. That day that he finished the race and he was so sick, someone at NASCAR should have done a chest x-ray. Someone should have done a chest x-ray. It would have shown the infiltrates, it would have shown the pneumonia, and he could have been treated. Rather than that, they allowed him to continue to be sick for a week. and then he died in his sim. And so my question is, you know, for, there's no protection from that.
1: Jay, I saw a statistic that less than 1% of people under 45 that are healthy as he die from what he died.
2: That's correct. So there's that right there. I'm already suspicious of the way that the NASCAR handled that race, where he said, I feel bad after he just won a race. He's like, I don't feel well. Hmm. Why didn't someone do a chest X-ray? Did someone put a stethoscope to his back?
1: He was spitting up blood too.
2: Danny would have looked at him like my father looked at Chris Sims and said, you don't look good, man. There's something wrong. You don't look good. You're
0: hacking. About Dave Sebring? Remember Dave?
2: I know.
0: Dave Sebring, a good friend of ours, and I can say this out loud because we've mentioned the story. He's not afraid to have
2: no
0: it.
2: HIPAA.
0: There's no HIPAA here. He had to evacuate his house during Hurricane Helene, swim with the tides at the beach until some guy pulled him out of the water with his last breath. So he was fighting that flood water for a few minutes trying to get to safety. And then he lived with Stephen for a few days, and Stephen finally found him a place because Stephen took him in because he had no home. He literally, his house was washed clean. His next door neighbor tried to do what he did and was found dead a block away from his house. And then Steve's like, hey, Danny, can you take a look at Dave? Can you take a look at him? He doesn't feel good. So I go and I take a look at him. One look. I'm like, you need to go to the emergency room right now, because any doctor worth his weight in lead should know if someone is sick. And so Jay's right. There is fault with the NASCAR doctor first name guy.
2: In my opinion.
0: Who missed a guy that was on the verge of death. And it was so obvious if you looked at him, because I look at him now in the pictures, and it's like, this guy's sick.
3: Threat to public health.
1: Let me know what you sent me, Lama.
4: Oh, if you go all the way back, it's kind of Dr. Dan in January 27, 2020.
1: Where am I going?
4: Just the beginning. It should play.
2: Dan wanted to put a dose pack to the whole world, and we'd have a Ferrari in every driveway.
1: So, Dan, what do you know about... Here, let me just play. Everybody, besides the Kobe Bryant deal, everybody's talking about the coronavirus. Let me play a little bit of ABC World News Tonight.
5: Confirm at least 3 new cases of that deadly coronavirus in the U.S.
2: There's only 3 cases?
5: On alert at a... We're also hearing stories...
1: All right, Dan. So
4: This is where he talks about where it came from.
1: Is this Kung Flu?
6: You know, it's... The coronavirus is a respiratory virus, and so usually you have
1: like
6: respiratory
1: SARS
6: systems. Yes. But there's different amounts of virulence, and the... coronavirus is just like the hot thing, right?
1: This is 2020.
0: Jeez.
1: This is 6 years ago. 6 years and 5 months ago.
0: January. No.
2: Before
0: 2020.
2: It even happened here, January. March 15th.
1: Yeah, this is really about 90 days before anybody really started talking about it.
6: Most of these viruses burn out, and that is, you have this massive outbreak, and in 4 months from now, no one's talking about it.
1: All right, but when you say it's a virus, are you saying that you're just walking around wherever this coronavirus is being spread, and it's airbound, and if you just breathe in somebody that's exhaled this virus, you now can have it in your lungs, and does it attack your lungs? Like, what does
6: it
1: do?
6: Yes, so the problem is that this originally was only transmitted from animals to people, and now that it's kind of evolved a little bit, they're talking about it's being a person-to-person transmission.
7: They said it. They
6: and
7: think
6: that's
7: it,
6: where it's dangerous.
7: They think it might have came from snakes.
1: Yeah, those snake guys. So they're saying somebody like was a snake handler. Does Dan break it down that it came from?
4: Yeah, I'm looking at a transcript. I mean, he should have. Yeah, he should be
1: or something like
4: down.
1: That, and got this virus. Well, I gotta go to words. Can we find it?
4: Yeah.
1: All right.
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1: 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And the new company needed him to stay on for a year as a consultant, and that lasted about 2 weeks.
3: Somebody made him mad.
1: Well, they
3: wouldn't
1: just
3: listen.
1: They wouldn't listen.
3: Well, okay, that's what happened.
1: They're like, listen, we're not going to buy our materials from here. We're going to buy them from here because they're a little bit cheaper. And Fabrizi's like, I'm telling you, I dealt with the other place 10 years ago.
3: Quality's off.
1: Their quality's horrible.
3: Yep.
1: We're going to be back there doing warranty work. You know, yeah, you're going to save X amount of dollars, but it's going to kick our ass twofold on warranty. And Fabrizi, and then they actually fired Fabrizi.
3: Aha, he did that on purpose.
1: He probably did. When we return, Donald Trump doubles down on Greenland. What does that mean? I mean, are we going to be in a war with Greenland? Are we sending troops?
3: What, do you have a snowball fight?
1: Are we having a snowball? That's how. I just want to let everybody know that I'm fighting for Greenland, but we're going to do it unlike any other war. Is that we're going to have a snowball fight? We got our guys trained in snowballs. They're going to be the best. Who's on the phone, Lummy?
4: I don't know. They keep calling, though.
1: I don't know.
3: They keep calling.
1: Yeah, it's probably some troll that's trying to troll me up. Welcome.
9: Not a troll at all, sir. I got a big problem I need your guys' help with.
1: Okay, what's that?
9: We've got a friend of ours. I'm in my 40s, mid-40s. This guy was thrown into it when he was a kid. His parents built a very successful speed shop business up. And he lost his dad when he was in his early 20s. So basically, he and his mom have been running the place and keeping it going and bringing it up to the next level. This guy's straight shooter, super nice guy, but talking about the power of the vajayjay, okay? This guy's never been with a woman, okay? As long as he's been around all of us hanging around, we do the same thing that you guys do with the cars, racing, the whole nine yards. He's been so busy keeping his mind on.
1: No, hold on. He's your age, like in his mid 40s.
9: Yep.
1: And he owns a speed shop.
9: And his mother, his mother does the books and everything. She's kind of stepped away from it because she's older now.
1: Okay.
9: But he actually lives with his mother. Okay.
1: If I owned a speed shop, I'd be the coolest guy in the world, having all that at my, you know, getting all that at cost and, you know,
3: having your mom cool enough to know what a camshaft is.
1: Yeah, and having all the racers come in and buy their stuff from you. And, you know, that guy needs to learn how to work the deal. That's a hell of a job to have.
9: Here's the problem, okay? He learned how to work the deal, and it's gone bad. We all chipped in, okay, for his 45th birthday, and we got some local entertainment there, if you know what I'm saying.
1: Yeah, of course.
3: He fell in love with the town hoe?
4: Oh, boy.
9: One of them.
1: Look at Lasker. Hold on, sir. Before the guy even was able to give us the payoff on what happened, Lasker knew exactly what happened. He fell in love with the town hoe. All
9: right. Gene's on the ball. He's on the ball. You guys got to give him more credit.
1: He's street level.
9: He knows he's streetwise as they come. All right. So here's our dilemma, okay? Now, this has been going on for 6 weeks. He's been running wild. Right, he hooked up with this chick. He is keeping his obligations at the auto parts at the speed shop. Okay, he's been going into work, but he comes home the other night and he tells his mother. Okay, sits down with his mother, and doesn't break the news to her that he's going to marry this girl. It's even worse than that. He starts explaining to his mother what the two of them have been up to.
1: All right, now listen.
9: What he's been missing.
1: Now listen.
9: What he's been missing all these years.
1: Listen to me.
9: This is legit.
1: I swear to God,
9: it's legit.
1: When I tell you to listen to me, that means shut up and let me say something.
9: All right, I apologize. Yeah. I apologize.
1: Okay. I'm running very, very, very much behind, okay? Could you be, you've already been ringing and holding for.
9: I'll hang on. Yeah, I'll hang on.
1: So I'm going to do words and then we'll do the.
9: I need your help. Well,
1: I hate people that keep in, like, I'm trying to talk and they go, sir. Hold on. I'll be back with you for the payoff. Stop interrupting me.
3: Now hit the button.
1: Yeah. we'll be back for the guy that owns the speed shop, falls in love with the town hoe, and has to tell his mother. We'll have the payoff next.
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0: Speaking of barf, I think this is only the second one he's ever attended, and I gave him a hard time. I worked shoulder to shoulder with him at every race at Ocala Speedway. But Gene, I know you. You know Joe Dirt, don't you?
1: Yeah.
0: Did you get a chance to talk to him?
1: I think so, just for a moment.
0: Yeah, he was.
1: He's your announcer.
0: Yeah, he's my announcer, Joe Dirt.
1: Yep,
0: love that guy. And he a daily listener as well.
1: He said he missed saying my name.
0: He missed. Yeah. Well, you always put on a show. So anyway,
2: $20.
0: I got the. You don't have to print out the list. I got it. So you don't have to print it out. I got it.
1: Okay.
0: So this is the guy, sir. I don't know if we got your name or not.
1: But can I say something beforehand?
0: Scott.
1: Before we get way into this.
0: Yes.
1: These two boards I'm looking at. The one on the right.
0: What do you mean boards?
1: The chat boards.
3: She's looking
1: and then
3: the
1: one
3: chat.
1: On the left. Well, who is who? These guys don't like the guys on the left, and the guys on the left don't like the guys on the right.
3: Is that Rumble on the left and YouTube on the right?
0: Gene, I would probably suggest for you to get off.
1: Well, I want to know why my left-handed guys ain't giving me some big orange stripes like my right-handed guys
0: are. Rumble people tend to be dicks. And
1: that's on the left.
0: And the YouTube, maybe somebody correct me if I'm
3: Rumble
0: wrong.
3: Rumble usually gives on like Venmo, PayPal, Cash App people. That's a lot of them, like Glowbugs in Rumble. And then you got the YouTube that sometimes pay through their super chat.
0: Well, but I'm just talking about the quality of people.
3: Oh.
0: I mean, isn't Rumble a little stiffer?
1: I mean, Dick, he can't
0: they're
1: be
0: about the same YouTube's on my boards, but one talks about the other side, and they want, like, Gene Lasker on the left board, not on the right board.
3: Like Glowbugs over in Rumble.
1: Right board's giving me some big orange stripes, man, so money goes to money.
0: All right, money goes to money. Anyway, sir, continue your story. You got a good friend of yours. You grew up with him. He ended up taking over his dad's speed shop. His mom does the books, but he lives with his mom. He's 45 years old. For his 45th birthday, you and the guys that are some hot rodders, if you will, decided to throw a little 45, happy 45th birthday to this guy. You can bring some local talent, you know, if you will. Some strippers and what have you, just local party girls. Every town's got them, and you have a few of them show up. He now has gone completely cuckoo for Cocoa Puffs for one of these chicks, and he's, you know, kind of, for lack of a better term, taking his eye off the business. I think we left it off where he sat down with his mom the last couple days and was going to explain the relationship that he had started with one of these party girls. I think that's everything up to speed to this point.
4: Perfectly summed up. So he's going to sit down with mom's because she's worried, you know, tell him you're not paying attention to the business. I need you here. You know, this is really, it's not going well. You need to explain it. What's going on? So he tells her, you know, we're going to sit down and we're going to talk about it. So now everybody here and the mother included is worried. You know, day-to-day banter. You know, is he going to marry this girl? What's going on? It's even worse than that because he sits down with his mother in the office the other day and explains to her, holding nothing back at all, that they're going to swingers clubs, they're going all sorts of sex parties, and it's gotten so bad now.
0: I mean, you can look at this a couple different ways. And that is, you know, this is so far off of the norm for this guy who sounds like a conservative guy and has never, you know, had a girl before and what have you. Or you could be like, man, you know, once he finally got a taste of a little something, he's going crazy and having fun. You know, I mean, there's a couple different ways to look at it. But I mean, if he's talking I don't know if this is girl's marriage material, but she's certainly party material. Something he's having.
4: This is where I'm conflicted, not just myself, but a group of us, because, you know, we work at the store. We work with his mother. We've been here for years, and we're a little guilt. We got a guilt thing going on. But on the other side of the coin.
0: No, hold on. Let me ask you a question. Is she hot?
4: She's smoking hot. Listen, she comes into the store the other day because she wants to talk to the mother.
0: Mm-hmm.
4: And she comes in with, you should have seen the skirt. It was just, she looked dynamite. She goes to bend over, okay? She's not wearing any panties.
0: Oh.
4: And I'm like, wow, like makes golden. This is great.
0: Makes me want to open up a speed shop right now. Makes me want to open up a
4: higher part
0: Clem's speed shop.
4: The mother noticed it too, and the mother was appalled. And she yells at Joe. She says, "I can't believe it. The girl forgot to wear her underwear. This and that, and the other thing." The thing is, the mother's
0: now. Hold on. Joe's 45. How old is the party girl?
4: She's in her 30s.
0: Okay, so that's good. That's good.
4: But believe it or not, she's new to the biz, as it were.
0: Good. She's not been used up yet. Yeah,
4: she's not a 100,000 miler yet.
0: Hold on now.
4: Her odometer hasn't spun yet.
2: I have not seen any problems.
0: So listen, yeah, me and Gene Lasker are like, you got a different perspective on this deal Me and Gene would be like, man, Gene, that guy finally, he hit the jackpot with that one.
4: Listen, right. I'm happy for the guy. This is what I'm telling you, though, that this is what I got to get through to you. The business is suffering, and now he's not talking to his mother because his mother thinks that he's turned into the devil incarnate because he's going to these swinger parties and stuff.
0: Yeah, but hold on. He needs to get right with his mom. But he also needs to explain that his generation is different than her generation, and people do that sort of thing. People go to swingers clubs. People do that kind of deal. It's not illegal. He's not touching kids his mom.
5: Give us his mom's number. We'll call her.
0: First of all, how old is his mom? Probably like in her 70s.
4: Yeah, she's 72 years old.
0: Yeah, she's old school where you marry your high school sweetheart, you have three or four kids and that's just the way it is. You have sex on Saturday nights, missionary position, it lasts about 4 minutes. And then you go back to, watching Walter Cronkite in the CBS Evening News. I mean, things have changed,
2: It's going to be hard to deal with this guy and try to adjust him with this girl because I think as far as he's concerned right at this moment, he just assumed pump gas as long as he keeps the girl.
0: Yeah,
4: well, they came over last night for dinner to the house, and I said to both of them, I said, look, you got to get this square with your mother. I said, just tell her, and again, I don't give to what's less, but I said, why don't you tell your mom that you guys are engaged? And I told her, I said, you need to start wearing some panties if you're going to be around the store. And I said, Mom will be all squared away.
0: Now, let me ask you a question. This might be the tall tale sign. Do you have a wife?
4: Yes.
0: Okay. And I'm assuming you guys, all four, you had them over to your house for dinner last night, you said?
4: Yes.
0: Yes.
4: Yep. We're all friends. Yep.
0: Okay. All right. So what does your wife think of this woman?
2: Yeah.
4: My wife likes her, but she thinks that she's just my wife and I back in the day, we're a little wild ourselves. So
0: right.
4: My wife understands the whole concept. And she just said, look, she goes, let Joe do what Joe does. She'll grow out of it.
0: That right there answered anything that I needed to know. What your wife thinks about her is the gospel, because your wife, obviously is not going to hold back. And if she thought she was a bad person or too kinky or, she would let it be known. She's not going to, I'm sure she's not going to hold her lip, and she's not going to, censor herself just to, make you happy. And if she thinks that, she's a good person, just there's a generational gap here. Is the girl, can you at least give me her first name? I mean, we're not going to mention, just her, we don't even know what state.
4: Gina.
0: Okay, so her name's Gina. Are you able, when you guys would talk to Gina and say, Gina, you got to slow it down a little bit. You got to wear panties when you go to the speed shop. You got to handle mom a little bit different. What was Gina's mentality like?
4: She was receptive to it. She goes, she goes, I wasn't really thinking. It's just that Joe likes,
2: reach overs.
4: Sorry, I'm laughing. Joe likes to have her ready whenever he's ready, which means they could be in a, she was explaining that they were in a parking lot of a wooden tap, a franchise restaurant. And
0: Joe wanted to break
2: hate on
0: and
2: that.
0: Joe wanted to break off a piece over the hood, and taking the panties off is just a little cumbersome. So if she just hikes up her skirt a little bit,
4: he doesn't want anything in the way.
0: Yes. Okay, yeah. So
4: he doesn't want Joe.
0: It's partly Joe's fault too here. And so, you know,
2: I'm thinking Joe needs to get two super shops because he's doing good.
0: I'm thinking Joe needs to sit mom down and say, I'm hiring a bookkeeper, and mom, we're retiring you out. What do you think, Lester?
4: I tried to tell the mother, too. I'm like, look, he's not doing drugs. He's not drinking. He's not, like, he's got a beautiful car collection. I mean, he's being, the only thing that's changed, again, other than the fact for a little while, for a couple weeks, he was not at the shop. We had to have a talk with him about that. But as far as everything else, nothing in his life has changed.
2: So what do you want us to do?
3: To sell you rent at $20?
4: I'm just asking, there's nothing wrong.
0: Our advice is your wife approves of her. You think that she's hot as hell and you approve. She's
4: a beautiful girl.
0: She obviously makes Joe happy. Joe hasn't had any ass all of his life, and he got a gift from God.
2: That's right.
0: to be given this type of ass, quality of ass that wants to go out and be a freak, and you know, not wear any panties and what have you. I'm not going to say the mom is the problem, but you know, the problem isn't necessarily Joe and her being together. We just got to get mom to understand that there's a generation.
2: You keep some panties behind a desk. You give them to her when she rolls in,
0: and maybe Gina should, you know, try to endure herself a little bit more to mom, knowing that mom's old school and that mom's freaked out over this whole situation because Joe has not only never had a chick, but the first one he gets is absolutely, you know, you hit the lottery. And, you know, Joe, I guarantee you, Joe would be devastated if they would break up, right?
4: Oh, yeah. That's another thing. I don't see this being long term. I mean, I'm not saying she's a bad girl, but again, I don't see who the hell knows what's happening.
0: Is Joel hung?
2: It's going to go on for a while.
0: As long as he's got the money, she's going to be there for it, and he's going to spend it on her. It's going to last a while. It's going to be at least a 5-year deal. So let Joe have his fun. And try to mitigate mom's hate or
4: Should
0: not.
4: Can we maybe throw some more chicks at Joe?
0: No.
2: They're doing whatever they want to do in front of him.
0: If you throw more chicks at Joe, that's going to piss off
2: more money.
0: Gina, and she's gone. No, he's got what he needs. He's got a good one.
4: All right.
0: So what you need to do is support Joe and Gina. And maybe talk to Gina about being a little bit more mom friendly and, you know, being more conservative.
2: Maybe mom likes her too.
0: No, mom doesn't like her. I mean,
2: never know.
0: Was mom most?
4: No, mom's got a guy that's a friend of hers, but I don't think they're bumping uglies. So I think they're just friends.
0: Mm. Yeah, well, when you're 73, a lot of time that sexual ship has sailed. Oh. You know, like my mom.
4: Yeah, but she's got a guy friend that's been a friend of hers for many years. They go on vacation and all that stuff together. It's a nice relationship.
0: All right, well, that's great.
4: But
0: mom's got a good relationship. I would support Joe and support his girlfriend. They're engaged.
4: I suggested to calm things down because the mother again was worried about the swinging and the crazy.
0: There's only two pieces of advice you need to give to Joe. One, let's talk to Gina a little bit about playing the mom game better, dumbing it down, being conservative, wearing panties at the shop, doing that. And then two,
2: make her have a baby so he never leaves her.
0: Gina, it's completely opposite of what I was going to say. And that is if they do get married, that he gets a prenup. Because it sounds like this speed shop in his car collection is worth millions and millions of dollars. Most good car collections, a guy that's got a Super B or a Daytona or any old, you know, vintage Mopar stuff or even Gene's car collection.
4: Oh, it's funny you mentioned Mopar stuff because he's got an original Hemi Dart drag car that was got a long history. He's got two Hemi Roadrunners. I mean, he's got very good
0: He's got cars that are worth a couple hundred thousand dollars. So, get a the only thing I would say is dummy her down a little bit so she can play the mom game better, and if indeed they do hook up, that he gets a prenup. Like that's it. To just basically cover his ass in case she's in it for the wrong reasons, which she probably is. She sees the money. And, you know, how else can some nerd that's never been laid in 45 years all of a sudden pull the hottest chick in the whole entire, you know, that wants to swing and do chicks and not wear panties? And,
4: oh, you got to see it. It's wild. It's I'm sorry I'm laughing, but it's this guy's done a 180 I've ever seen in my life.
0: Is she that hot, though? I mean, is she, like, striking?
4: She's beautiful.
0: Strikingly.
4: No, she's dumb.
3: And how did they find her?
4: Redhead, beautiful redhead.
0: Yeah, how did you guys?
2: Somebody rented her out.
0: How'd you guys find her? Was she working at the local?
4: There's a group of girls that used to go to a local college here, and they started doing bachelor parties and private shows and stuff like that. And once they got out of college, they continued to do it. So they dance here in Massachusetts. The girls are independent of the clubs. In other words, they don't work for the club. Most of them work for an agency, or they work for themselves and they get booked out.
0: Right.
4: But they're all friends, and there's the ones that, of course, look, you guys are in Florida, you know how it is. Some of the girls do drugs, or some girls are clean and they're all about the business end of it. She's one of the girls that's all about the business end of it. So she's got like a girlfriend that she goes out with, and they do private parties. The two of them now, private parties here and there.
0: Let me ask you a question. Has she stopped? Now that she's with Joe, has she stopped the dancing and the partying? And is she, you know...
4: He loves it. He could care less.
0: Oh, okay.
4: So she's still doing the party. He wants her to be happy to do what she does.
0: So she's still going out and doing private parties and then coming home and doing Joe.
4: Yeah, well, I don't know how she does any parties. That's because I said to her, for crying out loud, you've been out going to swingers clubs and doing all sorts of stuff. So I only know of, to be honest, I've only known of two recent parties that she did, but yeah. It was with her girlfriend.
0: Now, she's got one
4: regular girl that she works with.
0: You think she brings that into the Joe? You think Joe's getting some of that?
4: I have no. Listen, I'm trying to keep the relationship.
0: I understand that, but
4: cordial.
0: Listen, Joe's your boy, right? I mean, you could be like, next time you see Joe, I know you're hitting Gina, but are you getting some of that girlfriend action too?
4: You know what he would say to me? He'd say, come on. He's that nice of a guy. Like, it's weird because he's, the typical nerdish, just a really super nice guy, you would never.
0: Well, let him enjoy let him enjoy the rock style trajectory that he's on right now. And when it blows up, it does. But just let it handle itself, my friend.
2: Get you a pocket full of panties, and every time she comes around, you throw them in front of her so she can bend over.
4: No, I don't want her to wear any panties. I don't have a problem with her not wearing any panties.
2: Well, hopefully she don't have
4: none
2: on when you
4: see them. And even my wife said, I told my wife what happened, and she goes, ooh. I said, oh, yeah. I said, it looks great, too.
0: See, your wife wants to be a. Your wife wants to be a.
2: Didn't mind that.
0: She wants to be a bad girl, too.
4: My wife likes girls. My wife doesn't mind girls. She's easygoing lady.
0: Right. All right, well, listen, my friend.
4: Thank you for your guys' time. You've eased my mind a little bit. I'll be able to go into the shop today and not feel so bad about everything.
0: And you know what? If you get some updates, we can continue.
4: Oh, no, I'll have to do. I'll absolutely keep you guys in the loop.
0: Yeah, keep us in the loop.
2: Send us a picture.
5: We'll send an email.
0: We're vested in this situation. And if you could ever, and you know what? Let me, what is it? Show at
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0: Yeah, our email is show@BubbaArmyHQ.com.
4: I will send you some pictures. Now listen, because I know how you guys.
0: We're not going to
4: post. I know what you're thinking right now.
0: We're not going to post.
4: You got a dirty look on your face.
0: No,
4: right
0: you can't
4: now.
0: See
4: I already
0: shit.
4: Know where your mind is.
0: You can't see nothing. I'm not going to. What advantage would it be for us to post pictures of her that's going to ruin?
4: No,
0: this,
4: I'm not. That's going to say that.
0: Ruin
4: I said
0: the story.
4: That I know.
2: You called us about the situation. We didn't call you.
4: I'm saying I know how you guys' minds work. I know you have smirks on your faces. I will absolutely send you pictures.
0: All right, get us.
4: I can't promise pantyless or not, but I will send you pictures.
0: All right, get us pictures.
2: I just think you're lying.
0: We'll get us pictures, and so we can validate that this is happening. And then
4: who
0: we'll,
4: said I was lying?
0: Lasker,
2: me.
0: He doesn't even understand. I'm trying to wrap this phone call
2: That's
0: up.
2: That's why we wanted a picture. We don't want it for nothing else.
0: And then he throws in another topic that could potentially go five more minutes. Sometimes he understands the business, and sometimes he doesn't.
2: Throw the evil Knievel on him.
0: So, sir, try to get me some pictures, just even of her fully clothed, so that we can get a better visual the next time you call as to what Gino looks like. Okay, bud?
4: I want an apology. I want an apology from Lasker when I send those pictures.
0: Yeah, absolutely.
2: Yeah, you just keep on holding your breath for that one.
0: So, listen, I'll give it to you. Jesus Christ, Gene. Okay. My God, I'm trying to get rid of the guy.
2: Hit the non-stop. Hit the evil Knievel.
0: Jesus, I was trying to hit on you. Okay. I'm trying to hit the evil Knievel on you.
6: 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Wow. 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

0: 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Now returns.
1: Oh, yeah, I forgot. Lasker's Bell's Palsy, which he has officially conquered.
2: I ain't conquered anything, man. I got some kind of nerve problem in my body.
1: Triggered him having shingles. And now I had shingles one time. And they say, Gene, I don't know if your doctor says it, but my doctor said it, that shingles is mostly caused by being nervous, or it's caused by nerves, being stressed out and nervous, and that's what usually triggers shingles. I've only had it one time, and it was before my hog trial.
2: Do you remember the burning part?
1: Yeah, and I got it on my legs, and I had it on my back. Ugh. And I had to take this one antiviral. Because shingles are viral.
2: And they're contagious until the point of when you when they're all dried up and they all scabbed over and that goes away, then it's not contagious and it's going away. But the burning sensation from my, it's like,
1: where do you have?
2: It's right on my left hip, and then part is from my belt where I wear my belt. Up to probably the middle of my chest.
1: Now, is it just an isolated area, or is that where you
2: have it? Yeah, the isolated area is on the left side, hip, over to about the middle of my leg, and then around to the middle of my back, just in a 4-inch spot.
1: Do they got you on cream or an antiviral?
2: They gave me some pills, and all that. The little bumps that turn into water bumps and then turn into little sores and then go away, that's pretty much gone. But the left side of my leg is numb, and where my belt and my shirt touches is like liquid. It's like I got glass in me, and when you touch me, it burns.
1: How long have you been fighting this?
2: Two weeks.
1: So, like, when your Bell's palsy symptoms went away,
2: 2 weeks later, I got this.
1: Then that triggered this.
2: Well, what triggered it was I went to a place, some kind of place that we're gonna put water through your system, would dehydrate you or hydrate you.
1: Yeah, the hydration place that almost killed you.
2: Yeah, well, that's how I got it.
1: Well, hold on.
3: Oh,
1: hold on. So
2: it got me sick as hell, and then this happened to me.
1: The last time we had you on,
2: yeah,
1: you're like that. You like on a strip mall in Del Mabry. It's like hydration for $89.
2: Right, I ended up spending $200.
1: You pulled in there. And you end up spending $289 because she upsold you on like the B12 kicker with the potassium and the magnesium.
2: Yeah, and then the liver, the cleanser, you know, so.
1: And all this kind of stuff. Right. And so are your doctors saying
2: I'm stupid?
1: Well, I could have. I'm not a doctor, and I could have told you that. But what I'm saying is, are your doctors saying that whatever concoction that bitch gave you?
2: Yeah, well, she added some, you know, whatever, the magnesium part right there, my liver is making too much of it, or it's got too much going on.
1: You're just a mess.
2: And then
1: you never used to be this fragile. Now you're like an honest to God mess. You used to be rugged and tough.
2: I still am rugged. I just got a nerve problem in my body.
1: Crawl underneath a sprint car and change the gear.
2: I still crawl underneath everything, but it's like, you know, it's.
1: One time you put the big one on the bottom for me and my car wouldn't run. And when you're changing a 411 quick change rear end,
2: put it upside down, boy. You had like about a
1: it's always goes. The old timers always tell you it's like a tent, big on top. It's like a
2: big
1: circus
2: on top. Little on the bottom.
1: Lasker
2: and
1: puts
2: to tighten the lug nuts. If you want to get off, you go forward.
1: Lasker puts the big gear on the bottom of mine, and my car can't even clear.
2: It won't even clear out. Yeah. It was made for the sand dunes then.
1: So anyway, that's the Gene Lasker I know. Rough and tough, not Johnny. I went to a hydration
2: shop.
1: Listen,
2: I ain't missed no work, and I ain't missed no radio or nothing.
1: Now, have you gotten a hold of these hydration people and told them what they did to you?
2: No, because I want to break their windows out and pop them in the face, so that's just going to cost me way more money.
1: Gene, we're not admitting on the air that you're going to do anything, but what it, you know, what
2: 10
1: it,
2: years ago, I'd have backed my truck up through the window, say, whoops, they stayed in reverse a little too long. Sorry.
1: Stuck in reverse. Sorry.
2: You know, my insurance will help you out, but you'll be out of business for a week.
1: And you have an uncanny ability to be able to get, like, street justice, do you not?
2: Mm-hmm.
1: Let me some names that I missed, people that fish on the J, Riz His. Isn't Mrs. Riz His really hot? Did he not bring his wife?
3: I know, he did not bring her.
1: Did we scare her off?
3: No, I think he just wanted boys out, you know.
1: Richie Rich. You know, Reggie Roundtree with the two twins.
3: Yeah.
1: 843 Bubba. Sicilian Redneck, Felix, Big E, Florida Stanley, Chris and his wife. Was Chris from Elevate there?
3: Yeah, he was.
1: I did not see him.
3: Yeah, he made a quick pop in. He was there Friday, too.
1: Uncle Eric, Bubba Army Mom. I saw Tina. Isn't that her name? Isn't her name Tina?
3: Yeah, Tina.
1: Of course, my boy, LM Close, Michael Rucker, the Nash Brothers, DNAVAC. Dirt Merchant gave me some nice
4: LM
1: little...
4: Close was here?
1: Yeah. Yeah, Alan Close was here.
4: Oh, I thought he didn't make it.
3: Yeah, so that's what someone said, and someone was trying to get me to go and talk to him, but I so.
1: So was Alan Close here or no?
3: That's what everyone told me. Everyone told me. I had two people come up and said, hey, Alan Close wants to say hi to you.
1: Marcus from Get a Box, and then Joe from Bucked Up. Colton and Shelby. I didn't get a chance to see Shelby.
4: Well, there was a fake LM Close here because he was not here.
1: Yeah.
3: Oh, really?
1: So yeah. Someone took. So you just got bamboozled. Gave me wrong information.
3: Well,
1: now I look stupid.
3: Well, I'm sorry. I got to talk to Erica. Make sure that someone didn't take his ring.
1: Oh God. I already. You know what? I'm not going to mention it.
2: That's pretty funny.
1: Hold on.
3: Oh man.
1: Let me just stop right now and tell you that did happen. Somebody walked in and said that they were somebody, and I'm going to have to tell you who it is, Lemmy, so that you can tell them that then I have to get a ring made for them. Somebody walked up and said...
2: They got the ring and left?
1: They said that they were such and such from such and such, and Merch Crick doesn't know. I almost...
2: Was Lemmy, it an inside job?
1: No, it was... I don't know. I'm still looking into it. But somebody walked up and said that they were such and such, such and such. And Merch Crick, like, if you say you're, you know.
2: Right.
1: If you say that, you know, you're Airtight Ski Pole and you tell them your name that's on the ring, you're pretty much going to hand them the ring. Or like 843 Bubba. If you walk up and say, hey, it's, you know, what's 843 Bubba's first real name? Just his first real name.
3: I don't know.
1: Okay, exactly. Yeah. So he goes, hey, I'm 843 Bubba. Well, you don't have an ID that says you're 843 Bubba. It's no. Like the honor system. So somebody...
4: But who's moonlighting his LM Close to get a ring?
1: It wasn't LM Close.
2: Someone who knew him.
1: LM Close might didn't get... We have LM Close's ring. I know that.
3: Okay.
1: But there's somebody's ring that we don't have because somebody walked up and said that they were him. And got his ring.
2: I like it.
1: No, what? You know what? We're gonna.
2: That's gangster as hell, bro.
1: No, it's Gene
2: having the balls to do that, man.
1: Gene.
2: Come on,
1: Gene.
2: I'm gonna try it next year.
1: No, you're not. Remember that big conversation we had yesterday about dancing with me and stop trying to make like life hell on me?
2: I'm not trying to make life hell on you.
1: I'm running a business. What if I went in there and let me tell you
2: this. You want me to run the ring place there? I'll choke everybody out.
1: What if I walked in and said, yeah, I'm Fred with the green railing. And
2: prove it.
1: Fred with the green railing? And I took the green railing, and I wasn't Fred. And then Fred comes, the green railing, and his green railing's been gone because I told you I was Fred from the green railing. And
2: that's kind of happened to me before.
1: See, exactly.
2: A green railing. But it wasn't green railing.
1: Okay.
2: It was black.
1: But somebody came in.
2: And
1: told
2: picking
1: you,
2: up some fence, and that fence looked like his fence, so they took it all at one time.
1: And
2: wasn't his.
1: Next thing you know, the other guy comes for the other half of the fence. And
2: I said, we don't got no fence for you.
1: We got
2: four pieces. And I'm thinking, oh, man, it was four pieces in my office, went with the nine pieces outside. Oh, I guess they didn't go together. I'll get that right with you. It's in the oven.
1: So what did you do?
2: I told the guy what stuff was in the oven, and I called the dude up and said, you got four extra pieces. He goes, yeah, I do, man. I didn't know why I did, but, you know, yeah.
1: Well, I don't know that we can call this dude up. I think this guy might have slipped quietly into the night. I don't
4: is
1: know.
4: Is he a bad dude?
1: Merch Crick is trying to work it out now. She is actually here upstairs going through the rings of those that didn't, you know, let me, there's a lot of people who didn't make it to the party who got, you know, we ship your ring to you. And, you know, like Scotty Landers and Cable Dog, you know, like Wizzy, Iggy.
4: You know who did it? You know who got the ring?
1: Well, I can't really give too much information on the air because this is an open investigation.
2: This is an open investigation.
1: This is a Bubba Army.
4: Is this a Lummy Investigates or is this like a real cop?
1: No. This is a Bubba and Eric investigation.
4: Well, where are you at in the investigation? I mean, at least... You're here for the press conference. Let me at least try to get some info out of you.
2: Are we going to have to film the Merch Crick out front from here on in to make sure all the people?
1: I do think now OFF was there. She was there. And she helped tremendously. And she knows people too. But Lummy's not going to like this.
4: Uh-oh.
1: But I'm going to have to, not mandate it. I'm going to, by the way, you and your wife and I have an unbelievable relationship.
3: Of course, yeah.
1: Like, she and I are good friends.
4: Some would say touchy-feely.
1: Yeah, she says, well, listen.
4: Not me, though, Lummy.
1: When I grabbed her ass, and when I grabbed her ass, and it was the cell phone, she said, you're not grabbing my ass, you're grabbing my cell phone. Go ahead and get you some on the left side. So I got me some.
4: Oh, God.
1: Was instructed to and did it. But, Lummy, she is kind of an extension of you, and knows a lot of these people. She also works the Excel spreadsheet and helps come up with the list, our final list that we submit to the ring manufacturer. Next year, I might need Ashley to help Merch Crick for the check-in.
3: Yeah.
1: I mean, I'm just saying, I think Ashley would have maybe caught this. Because the Merch Crick, God bless her little soul, she doesn't know these people. Like, she just doesn't know them as well as, like, Lummy. Like, Lummy, really, you should. But that's jobbing you out, making you be the ring checker in.
3: If something like this is going to happen, then, I mean, listen, I'll do it.
1: I mean,
3: then I get to see everyone. I would know that LM Close didn't come.
1: Well,
3: Adam Nielsen kind of snuck in, which he's a good guy. He didn't sneak in, but he was in and out quick.
1: Lummy, I'm going to text you who, and this guy is like big time Bubba Army royalty. But this guy, somebody walked in and said that somebody, somebody walked in and said that they were this guy. And so Merch Crick gave this guy's ring to the guy, and it's come to find out that it wasn't that guy.
3: Oh, jeez.
1: And that, you can see, that's a very, yeah, it's a very, yeah, important.
3: He did not make it. He was sick.
1: Exactly. Don't give any details.
3: I'm sorry.
1: Lummy, goddammit.
2: Well, so that's you to have Lummy, to know that the dude was sick.
1: Lummy, we got an investigation going on. And you
2: stop. Look at Seth.
1: I see it.
2: Did you get it? Just send me up there. I'll tag him right in the eye because whether he did it or not.
1: Seth, you better swear to secrecy, and I mean it.
2: Swear to secrecy, Seth.
1: I mean
2: Jeff.
1: It. Jeez, I mean Seth. It, Seth.
2: Hey, is it an inside job? Just say that.
1: Can I tell Gino?
4: No.
2: Is it an inside job?
1: No.
2: Just tell me.
1: No. Yeah. Yes.
2: Okay. Yeah.
1: And so let me, yes, here's the thing. Right. It's a very common name.
3: Yes.
1: And we got like three or four of those people name that name.
2: Oh, so the name's going to fit on his ring anyway.
1: No.
2: Oh, no.
1: Because he has a particular
2: Why are you going to want the ring with someone else's name?
1: Look, Gene, we are in the early stages of this investigation.
2: The dude going to change his name to that name?
1: Gene, worst case scenario is we're going to get a hold of the ring manufacturer and get this gentleman his proper ring. That takes about 4 to 6 weeks.
2: That's
1: so
2: cool.
1: Merch Crick is gathering information. Now, here's the thing. We don't know if that person, we don't know that if that person does indeed have the same name from the person that we talk about, or it was a person pulling a rib and they're not even named that.
3: Yeah.
1: So it is.
2: We designed the Bubba Army, so we gotta live with it. I think that's the greatest part of the party right there.
1: We designed the Bubba Army, so we got to live with it.
5: Yep.
1: Man.
3: What a bunch of dicks.
1: Yeah, that's really that's kind of a low blow, especially if that guy, now if it's just that that is really the guy's name and he just got, but he specifically told Merch Crick that he was that guy from that place.
4: Oh. Well, was he acting like he was the whole night? Because you said that people were going, hey, you got to
2: talk. Oh, he stayed and cherished the ring out loud.
4: Because you said people got to go see LM Close, right? I mean, weren't people saying that?
3: Well, yeah.
1: Oh, man.
2: Dude's got nads.
3: That's why I think that the person that was saying that probably left and they couldn't find him either because they probably went to get me and they're like, oh, I'm going to get caught because I know what LM Close looks like.
1: Oh, yeah, so do I.
3: Yeah.
1: So
4: is this a heel turn that this person's doing?
1: But the only good thing about the LM Close deal is that might just have been a guy trying to get in. LM Close's ring was not given to that guy.
3: Okay.
1: He just said he was LM Close.
4: Oh.
1: Whereas the other one, he identified himself as somebody that he's not. And got the ring.
4: Oh.
1: So, man. Yeah. This particular barp, there was a lot of, not shady stuff, but there was a lot of...
4: Tomfoolery, would you say?
1: Yes, tomfoolery.
4: You would, yes.
1: Like the food deal.
3: Yeah.
1: That has caused such a crap storm.
4: Which we still haven't talked about.
1: Which we probably need
2: to. The food?
1: Yeah, the food.
2: There was no food.
1: Well, we ran out because I ordered less pizza because...
2: Next time, I'm going to spend some time helping you guys design the area.
4: That's nice. That's thoughtful.
2: Right.
1: See, well...
2: We didn't need the coolers up that row and stop everybody from being able to walk.
4: Yep.
2: And then we didn't need the bar way in the corner. We needed the bar towards the front where everybody was.
4: Yeah, he's right.
2: And, yeah. And the food, you know what, Tom Bean, you got to come off that pizza, bro.
1: No, it was not Tom's Bean. It was
4: some cinnamon sticks, dude.
1: It wasn't Tom Bean's. It was not his fault at all.
2: What did y'all do?
1: I put the order in. I automatically ordered less than I did last year because we had, you know, a half a hog, green baked beans that
2: all left
1: that we were going to. And that's what, honest to God, that's what I wanted. Because on Friday night during Bubba 199, I went in there and got some hog and some baked beans and warmed them up, put a little barbecue sauce on and it was, oh my God, it was unbelievable. Well, in doing so, now there was four big chafing dishes full of food, and I thought that I put everything back neatly. Well, I guess was told to put something in the refrigerator. I'm not blaming Tease for anybody. It's probably more my fault than anything. And I guess she tried to get something to be put in the refrigerator, and when doing so, it was maybe didn't fit that good, and she kind of shut the door a little bit, maybe kind of forcefully, and it caused the baked beans to spill over inside the refrigerator, creating an unbelievable mess. So after

0: Ice Cube's Big 3 is back. The most competitive basketball league on earth is on CBS this Saturday. Big 3 All-Star Dwight Howard and the LA Riot take on Greg Monroe and the Dallas Power. Then Coach Rick Mahorn, Sensation Nasir Khor, and the Detroit Amps look to protect home court against back-to-back MVP Michael Beasley and the defending champs Miami 305. The game played the way you love. 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
1: We don't, Grouper Lips and Paper Towel Willie, they don't tell us that they did that. So when I'm ordering my, you know, I put the pizza order in at noon for a 6:30 pickup. I am assuming we have like literally a quarter to a half a hog left and two big, huge 5 gallon chafing dishes full of baked beans. And that's what I was going to eat. Because so we were going to warm that up, have that available, along with the 26 pizzas that I ordered, down from 36 last year. So we go to get to Big Red at about, I think we were going to open, we open up at 7. So I think at like 6 o'clock, Big Red Lummy was going to go and start preparing, you know, getting the Bunsen burners and things like that and start warming up. Get the chafing dishes or the whatever, get that stuff ready and stuff like that. And he comes to me and says, all the food's gone. All the food is gone. I'm like, what? He's like, all the food is gone. Well,
2: Well, you dropped the ball then, didn't you?
1: Mm-hmm. Yep, I did.
2: Should order 20 pizzas for tonight, right around 9:30, 10. Have them delivered.
1: Right, Gene. Messed up. Just like we let the guy slip through the cracks and stole the ring.
2: Yeah, but that's kind of cool. Because you gotta figure, if a guy wants a ring that bad and he walks up there and lies,
1: but hold on,
2: knowing he could get caught.
1: But Gene,
2: knowing he could get his ass.
1: It's not cool. Because now we got a guy that's not Bubba Army that has the most sacred thing that you can get, what people come to this party for, the ring. We got now some potential jobber that didn't earn it or deserve it.
2: What if he brags about it to a guy that knows he didn't get it and take it from him?
3: That's all we can hope for at this point.
1: That's all we can hope for.
3: We need a lead.
2: But what we got to do now, let me tell you, strategically now, you know the doors are open for everybody else out there to try that chump move by using somebody's name. And if they listen to the show, they know that name's not coming, but he's got a ring, and they're going to slide up in here and try to do what he did. So we got to watch it from here on in.
1: Gene just basically invited everybody to try to trick us out of our rings next year.
4: Yes, try to figure out how to get
1: Gene,
4: in.
1: Gene, do you remember the conversation I had yesterday with you?
2: I'm trying to get everybody else here wiseable to the problem.
1: Getting people, as you would call it, wiseable is only asking people to try.
2: No, I'm not asking me. I'm going to tell you something. I'm going to be out there amongst them rings for a while. Try to get one from me. Okay?
1: Poor little Merch Cricket, OFF, they didn't know. This guy rolls in, says he's, you know, somebody from somewhere. I don't even know if he's Bubba Army. I mean, Lummy, we're getting attacked by the trolls right now at an all-time level. Like, we're really getting attacked. They're reaching out to our advertisers. It's like we're getting, the better we do, the more we get attacked. And now it looks like, you know, potentially somebody has infiltrated our party and got a ring that wasn't theirs. Shorting a person that deserves it, very much so. And then Gene says, go ahead next year, try it.
2: Right, I'm going to sit there with a stun gun. And if I do not know you and you do not come up with some good answers when we ask questions, I'm going to stun gun you. And then if you lie, then of course you're going to hit the floor. But if you don't lie, then we'll let you go without the ring.
1: We're not doing any of that, Gene.
2: I will.
1: Let's reset. I think the train's really off the tracks. We got to get to the Trump pressures Greenland. Is he going to go military on this deal? Is Trump going military on this deal? And then I went on and I saw, I think somebody sent me an article where, you know, Trump is the only dude, the only president that's been kind of transparent about wanting it.
4: I sent you a Twitter tweet on it.
1: Us wanting Greenland goes back to like the 1800s when,
3: Truman offered $100 million in gold, I saw. Yeah. Was it? Yeah.

0: them?
1: Let me see. Here it goes, right here. Truman, 1946, Truman offered, you're right, exactly right, Seth, $100 million in gold.
2: Wow.
1: In gold.
0: Yeah, we were helping them in World War II.
1: So we got that to do. Lasker, stop.
2: Okay.
1: Like, we don't want people showing up next year. I mean,
2: we don't want them showing up this year doing it.
1: We're being, you don't understand, on the backside of the business, we're being attacked quite heavily right now. You don't understand what it's like to be attacked. 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That's what's happening to us right now. We're trying to stay survive. We're trying to keep the doors open, Gene. It's tough. And now we got Lummy, people stealing rings.
0: Jeez.
1: Food was my problem, actually.
0: All right, everyone said it wasn't your fault.
1: Kind of was. Gene put it on me.
3: So there you go. All management had to do was order 20 pizzas for 10 o'clock.
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0: So I just got a text from a good friend of mine, was a former captain with one of the local sheriff agencies. He listens to the show daily. Known him since literally when I was on the Power Pig, circa 92. I've known him. He's a great friend. Stud. Badass. Retired, I think, with 30 years as a captain, which I think is pretty high up. And he said, this would be a way to fix it. Lummy, we camera up. We have a tripod with a camera there. Behind Merch Creek or to the side of OFF or Ashley.
3: Yeah.
0: And the person just has to, you know, as they're saying their name and who they are, it's recording what they're saying and who they say they are. So then at that point, we could roll the tape back and said, well, that guy said he was, whatever. Dean of Act. When really that's not Dean of Act.
3: Nope.
0: So if we just camera up, you know, the ring area, and then the person has to identify themselves, and I think that would maybe instead of getting pepper sprayed by Gene and
4: taser. I got a better idea.
0: Taser. What's your better idea?
4: How about we barcode? Everybody gets a barcode, and you shine your phone up there, and if it passes, you get your ring.
0: You know the infrastructure and the type, you know how much that would cost?
4: Oh, I don't know.
0: Exactly.
4: It costs the barcode?
0: I mean, to barcode every ring, to match a barcode that you put on your phone, to match a barcode that they have to go down.
4: The barcode to see your name.
0: Make
4: everybody buy their own barcode.
0: I mean, do you understand what he's trying to say?
3: I have no idea what he's trying to say.
4: So if I get a barcode through the Bub Army, and my name is C-Virtro 1609, and I walk up with my phone, and I pull my barcode out, and I go across your little red light there, and it goes ding, ding, ding. Oh, you are C-Virtro.
0: You know how much that's going to cost to buy the red light scanner, okay, to create the barcode that matches his.
4: I didn't know. We'll make them pay for it.
0: No. No.
4: We'll barcode everybody.
0: We got it. Management, like you said, management should have ordered more pizzas, and we're going to have the ring area
4: cameraed up.
0: There you go.
5: President Trump turns up the heat on Greenland, and European allies express opposition to his stated intention to take control of the Danish territory. The president refusing to rule out military action and is now promoting new tariffs against several other countries. White House correspondent Aisha Hazi starts us off tonight live from the North
0: Lawn. Wow, look at her.
5: Oh, good evening, Aisha.
6: Brad, good evening to you. The president is not backing down tonight. He was asked earlier today by NBC News if he was ready to use force to take Greenland. His response, no comment.
0: No. I don't care what political affiliation you identify as. By the way, I changed mine to independent. So if you were to look up, go to whatever county I'm registered in and see I am an independent. So I can say I can be on both sides of the fence. And without, let me know, because say, hey, you're a big Trump sucking, big D, whatever. I'm both sides of the fence, buddy. But, I don't know that we need to be invading or taking any country by force. Like, if the country that we're dealing with doesn't want us there and doesn't want to be bought by us, and certainly nobody wants to be taken by force, it's like almost rape. You're raping a country. Like, when a girl says, yeah, I'll have sex with you, Well, then you got a green light. Everything's great. But when she says, no, I don't want to have sex with you, and you take it by force, well, that's a major violation. Well, same way as a country. If a country says, yeah, I want to play ball with you. Maybe you guys can strategically build some more Air Force bases and have a bigger presence here, but we're Greenland. And I'm sure there are some native Greenlands that are proud. They're like, you know, we're Greenland. We don't want to be USA. If we wanted to be USA, we would have taken the $100 million in gold that Truman offered us back in 48. But we've, and every president has, you know, there's been all kinds of, I have an article that shows all the presidents that have attempted to purchase or do business with or somehow obtain Greenland. And it's all that
4: everyone owns it.
0: Greenland owns it.
7: Denmark.
4: But who's Greenland?
0: Denmark. Denmark.
4: Just the politicians or all the people?
0: Hold on. Everybody be quiet because I don't want anybody asking any questions. I want to ask the questions here. Gene, do you know who Denmark is?
4: No.
0: You have no idea
4: who
0: Denmark is?
4: That's a dude?
0: No, Denmark is not a dude. Denmark is a country.
4: No, I never heard of it.
0: And do you know what people from Denmark...
4: Probably not that big.
0: No, they're small. But they own Greenland.
4: Okay.
0: So, I mean, you know, it's like say... So, hold on. Do you know, like, we're from American and we're called Americans?
4: Okay, so...
0: Right? Now, hold on. I'm asking you... I'm asking the question. All right. We're Americans. What do you know what people from Denmark are called?
4: Markies.
0: No, not Markies. Do you know what they're... You have no idea.
4: No.
0: What have you ever heard of Danish?
4: Cake?
7: Yeah, pastry.
0: Like a pastry?
4: Yeah.
0: They're called like if you're from Denmark.
4: They're all bakers over there?
0: Well, yeah, there's a big baking industry over there, yes. But they're called Danish. So Denmark people are called Danish.
4: So they kind of sound like they're light duty. Why don't we just take the country?
0: Well, I don't know. I think they are, to be honest with you, I think they are, as you would call it, light duty. I think they are kind of light duty. I don't think they have much of a military. And for years, they own, by the way, they own Greenland. And for years, they've used us as a military strategic partner to keep them safe from Russia and Germany and things like that.
4: Well, it's time to pay up.
0: So,
7: I mean, they're NATO. They're one of our partners.
0: I mean, yeah, they're one of our partners, Gene. Like, I mean, they're one of our partners.
4: And well, good are they for us?
0: But Gene, I just don't think we already have a huge military presence.
4: Why do we need to own it?
0: We don't. We don't need to own it.
4: But why is Trump being so stupid?
7: Got a lot of natural resources.
0: He's being stupid because he is right now in his I'm trying to be as powerful as I can stupid stage. And he needs to realize that they don't want us there. They don't want to be bought. They it'd be like somebody went up and, you know, wanted to buy your powder coating shop and you said no. And so instead they came in. Now they don't, that would be notwithstanding that you're not an outlaw biker and you're not tough and you don't shoot and you haven't shot somebody and killed them. And you're, you know, like you're pretty handy on the steel, but let's just say you're like a nerd boy and you had a Lasker's powder coating
4: and they're shaking me down every day.
0: And they come in and say, listen, we offered you $5 million for your business. You told us to go pack sand, so we're taking it over, and you can't do anything about it. And if you do anything about it, we're going to start messing with your wife. And if you do anything about it, we're going to start messing with your kid. Kind of like the way you know
4: TV is.
0: What do you mean TV?
4: Well, on TV you see people doing that.
0: Oh, you mean like make believe Hollywood stuff?
4: Yeah.
0: So I don't think Greenland wants us to. I don't think they want to be owned by us.
6: That type of rhetoric is sending Europe into a frenzy and dividing world leaders on how they should respond. Tonight, President Trump is pushing back.
0: Does he ever smile? Or does Trump look like he's just absolutely
4: pissed
0: off? He's
4: the president. He ain't got nothing to smile about.
0: Well, you're the most powerful man in the world.
4: And what a pain in the ass that's got to be.
0: What's that?
4: What a pain in the ass that's got to be.
0: Yeah.
6: Back on European alarm over his pursuit of Greenland, telling NBC Europe ought to focus on the war with Russia and Ukraine because, frankly, you see what that's gotten them.
8: The use of tariffs against allies is completely wrong.
6: European leaders are split on how to respond to Trump's tariff threat.
0: By the way, Trump has now said, if you're not going to dance with me on the Greenland deal, I'm going to tariff you up to 200%, which I think he's going crazy with these tariffs.
4: What do we buy from him anyway?
0: I don't know.
6: President Emmanuel Macron calling on Brussels to use the trade bazooka, which blocks the U.S. from accessing some EU markets. But the Prime Minister of Norway trying to de-escalate, text messaging Trump on Sunday, "We believe we all should work to take this down." Trump responding with a jab, "Considering your country decided not to give me the Nobel Peace Prize for having stopped..."
0: Oh, man. Come on.
4: Let me step on your head for being stupid.
0: Yeah, but like you're still fighting the Nobel Peace Prize gimmick.
4: Yeah, well,
0: like let it go.
4: Right.
0: This is so not presidential. This is so childlike.
6: Eight wars plus, I no longer feel an obligation to think purely of peace, although it will always be predominant.
9: What we can see is that Greenland is the essential to the U.S. national security. If there were an attack on Greenland from Russia, from some other area, we would get dragged in.
6: Back here at home, there are bipartisan concerns that threats are pushing NATO allies away. But some Republicans feel the president's rhetoric is simply a negotiating tactic.
10: Sometimes he believes in strategic ambiguity and talks in terms that get people's attention. But ultimately, I think there's a deal to be made.
6: Trump also has affordability on his mind as he heads into the World Economic Forum in Davos, Switzerland, planning to unveil new details about his housing plan, potentially allowing Americans to use money from their 401ks on a down payment without getting taxed.
11: President Trump thinks that if we can get it out.
0: See, that's the kind of stuff
4: that we need to be working on.
0: That's the kind of stuff he needs to be working on. Americans being able to affordable housing for Americans and maybe
4: interest rate down to 2%.
0: And maybe, yeah. creative ways to be able to get that down payment, which would be maybe to borrow against your 401k, which now you currently can't. And you
7: that's
0: know,
7: what I did.
0: Well, you
7: you got to pay the penalty, but that's what I did for our house.
0: But if it was like where you didn't have to pay the penalty and it was just a loan,
7: right?
0: I mean, that would have been so much better for you financially long term.
7: I just didn't have 25 grand lying around.
0: No, but what I'm saying is like, you know, what he's proposing
7: it's great.
0: Is like, you know, you can borrow against it and pay it back at a lower rate and not get penalized.
7: Yeah.
0: Whereas you got your ass penalized off. I mean, they bent you over. But that's what you had to do. But that's what Trump needs to be worrying about, not taking over and buying Greenland and invading them, but, you know, coming up with strategic ways as to how Americans can own homes and use their 401k as leverage to possibly qualify for a house loan. That's good stuff. That's presidential, all-American, everybody, no matter what you are, agrees politics. That's good stuff. Not, listen, your country didn't give me the Nobel Peace Prize, and I've already put out eight wars, so I'm really not interested in what you might be saying to me.
11: Without these heavy tax penalties, then we can free up cash for people to buy homes, and I think that that's a key part.
6: And Brett, remember, we are still waiting on that Supreme Court decision on tariff authority. The president has previously said that if the Supreme Court rules against him, it would be a mess to pay back all that money in tariff revenue. Brett.
5: I could come as soon as tomorrow. Mm-hmm. And Aisha, another issue on President Trump's Gaza Peace Board. France appears to be poised to reject the president's invitation to join. What's that about?
6: That's right. That's correct. A lot of folks.
0: Yeah, by the way, Trump has this new peace board that he wants to come up with, and each country that joins the peace board has to pay, is it $1 billion, Lemmy?
3: I believe it is $1 billion
0: to have a seat on the peace board. And I think France or somebody would be like, man, we ain't paying $1 billion to be sitting on a peace board seat. That's what we got NATO and other things for. Now Trump's mad at them, he's threatening France. Like a 900% tariff increase.
3: I guess 10 countries have signed up.
6: We're talking about this tonight. Bloomberg is reporting tonight that President Macron feels that the board's charter that the president and the White House team have come up with goes well beyond Gaza. Critics are also worried that this board could rival the...
0: I just like to sign my name a lot. It doesn't matter what it's about. $1 billion to be in my club. You know, come on.
4: Well, let me say, 7 or 8 of them already signed up.
0: Ten.
4: Yes, well, ten. Then everybody signs up.
0: Do you know how many countries are arguing? There's about 300.
4: Okay, good.
0: 10 have signed up.
4: Probably 10 major guys.
6: Canada telling Politico that they will join, but they will not pay the $1 billion membership fee for a permanent seat on the board. They're also reporting that Poland raises some eyebrows over Russia, saying that President Vladimir Putin has also received an invitation to sit on this board as Russia wages war on Ukraine.
0: I am Putin. I will be on the board regardless of how much I have to pay. I will pay nothing, and Donald will put me on the board. Yes.
6: The White House, for its part, is moving forward. The president has plans to basically have a site.
0: She's like really, really hot, or do you think she's makeup hot?
4: She's makeup hot. She don't even got, those are not real lips on the outside edges.
3: Yeah, I mean, she drew her own line.
0: She's hot, but fresh out of bed with no makeup, I can only imagine what she looks like.
6: Signing ceremony for this board's charter this Thursday in Davos. Brett?
5: Okay, we'll follow that.
0: Yeah. So here's the history of the United States of America trying to obtain or have some type of power or own it or lease it or whatever, Greenland. In 1867, Andrew Johnson explored buying Greenland and Iceland right after we purchased Alaska. In World War II, FDR... Franklin, was it Delano Roosevelt?
3: Yeah, Delano.
0: Then the United States took over Greenland's defense while Denmark was occupied. See, that's the deal we should have. We should have, you know, all these military establishments and have, you know, to be able to, you know, obviously have military strategy and things like that. And I'm sure Greenland's all for that. Listen, build as many Air Force bases and keep us as protected as we can, but we still own it. In 1946, Harry S. Truman said, "I'll give you $100 million in gold to buy it." They said no. During the Cold War, Eisenhower and Kennedy, they had nonstop negotiations for bases, radars, missiles. Post-Cold War, Clinton, these are Presidents Clinton, Bush, and Obama, expanded Arctic security and missile defense. So it seems like that sounds like Clinton, Bush, and Obama probably did what needs to be done, and that is to build up strategically and militarily. Let's build it up. We don't own it, but we are going to have a better, bigger presence. Seems like they're the ones, you know, that have the most common sense. And then Trump, 2019, said publicly what presidents have discussed privately for 150 years. The U.S. didn't suddenly want Greenland. It's been defending it, negotiating it, and embedding there since the 1800s. Greenland equals Arctic power, shipping lanes, missiles, minerals. Trump didn't invent it. He's just the one that said it out loud.
3: We have one military base there now.
4: Has China got any bases over there?
0: No.
3: No, we have a...
0: Greenland, which is owned by Little Denmark, is scared of Russia and China. And so, they're part of NATO. Do you know what that means, Gene, when you're part of NATO? Do you know what NATO is?
4: It's all the other guys that are joined up to keep everybody on the same page.
0: Yeah, it's other countries in conjunction with America that try to keep the world in check.
4: Right.
0: So, for instance, the Ukrainian situation, they would be having less of a problem weren't they, like, I think during maybe Clinton were thinking about joining NATO and didn't? It was in our lifetime or during, you know, I don't know which president it was, but there was a talk of Ukraine joining NATO because Ukraine is a bordering country of Russia. And when you're that close to Russia, you probably need to, you know, pay the vig, Lummy, and have, so you got the mafia watching you. And they decided not to do it. And so since they're not part of NATO, like if they were part of NATO, I would think that this one, I think if they were part of NATO, tell me if you guys agree or not. If Ukraine was part of NATO prior to Russia playing cute games, I don't think Russia would have invaded them.
3: Yeah, I don't think they would have touched them.
0: And if Russia did invade them and they're part of NATO, now you not only got America helping you, but you got all of NATO, which I don't, how many country? Hey, Alexa, how many countries consist of NATO?
12: NATO consists of 32 member countries.
0: Yeah, Gene, so I mean, you got 32, so it wouldn't just be us. I don't know. Is there any other countries that are actively trying to help Ukraine?
3: Yeah, there's
7: Europe. Europe.
3: Yeah, a lot of Europe.
12: Besides NATO members, several other countries are helping Ukraine. These include Australia, Japan, South Korea, and New Zealand, which have provided significant military and financial aid.
0: Thank you, Alexa. I'm done with you.
12: You're welcome. Oh. Just call my name and I'll come running.
7: Oh, wow.
12: Not literally, of course.
3: Wow.
0: Hey, Alexa, how about some oral?
12: I can't create content about that topic.
0: Oh.
12: Is there another one you'd be interested in instead?
0: Yeah, how about missionary style sex?
12: I can't create a show about that topic either.
0: Mm.
12: Any other ones you'd care to learn about?
0: No.
12: That's also a topic I can't generate content about.
0: What, no? Well, most people can't.
7: Mm. She's feisty.
0: She is. She's quite lippy today, Seth.
7: Big time.
0: Big time.
7: Time to unplug her.
0: So, Gene, there you go. I mean, every time you come to the show, I think, Gene, you might get a little bit smarter. What have you learned today, Gene?
4: Depends if I want to remember it.
0: Well, you're an adult. You're supposed to.
4: I've got enough in my head. I don't need to remember
0: everything.
4: All right,
0: everything. So who owns? We'll do a little quiz here. Who owns Greenland?
4: The Danishes.
0: Yeah. And the Danishes are what?
4: Stupid because they don't sell out to us and they'll be safe the rest of their life.
0: That's your opinion.
4: Okay. They're just a little tiny little town compared to the world.
0: Yeah, but they own Greenland and we want it. And they don't want to sell it to us.
4: Smoke them.
0: Oh, so we're supposed to come in there and smoke them?
4: Yeah, everything but their airport, that's where we can rebuild them better for us.
0: Did you see this, Lemmy? A Danish, speaking of Denmark.
4: Those are Danish girls?
0: Yeah. Do you remember those blonde, hot nannies I used to get to watch Tyler when he was like 1 year old? Remember that?
4: Yeah.
0: They were all Danishes? They were all Danishes. They were all from Denmark.
3: Oh.
0: Anyway, the Danish pension fund drops $100 million in U.S. treasuries over debt concerns. So does that mean that they lost $100 million of their pension fund because of the Trump the Trump tariff uncertainty? Is that what happened?
3: I think their fund manages like 164 billion Danish crowns, and I think they were trying to get rid of it because I think
0: they're scared of the tariffs.
3: Exactly.
13: Akademiker Pension, a major Danish pension fund, is divesting its entire $100 million position.
0: So they're selling. They got $100 million in American stuff, and they're selling it all.
13: U.S. Treasuries by month's end.
0: So
13: investment chief Anders Schelde cited poor U.S. government finances and America's mounting debt crisis as primary factors. The decision follows the U.S. recording a $1.78 trillion budget deficit last year, prompting Moody's to downgrade America's sovereign credit rating from AAA to 001.
0: Lemmy, even our country's white trash. We got our credit rating decreased.
3: We're AA.
4: What's a Moody?
0: Moody's is a financial institution that grades companies as to how financially healthy they are.
13: The move coined.
0: They're like a sanctioning body.
13: Sides with escalating U.S.-Denmark tensions over President Trump's threats to impose 25% tariffs on European nations if Greenland is not sold to America. While Skelda stated.
0: See the ripple effect of Trump's big ass ego? You're not going to sell me Greenland. Okay, well, you know what? The Danish are going to go ahead and dump $100 million they have in American, funds. because they feel that you're being a dick and we're not doing, financially, I guess we're not doing that well.
13: The decision was not directly related to geopolitical tensions. He acknowledged it didn't make the choice more difficult. Treasury yields surged Tuesday as investors embraced a sell America trade, with the dollar and stocks falling while gold reached new all-time highs.
0: There you go. Buy gold. That's what you need to be buying.
3: Gold and silver.
0: Gold and silver.
4: Silver is twice as much money as it was 10 years ago.
0: You got, I'm sure you got some.
4: I got a little bit.
0: Let me, when we return, Minneapolis ICE shooting live updates. Grand jury subpoenas served to Governor Walsh and Mayor Ferry, Mayor Fry. I don't think this is going away.
3: No, no, they're going to keep investigating Minnesota.
0: And do you think? And do you think that Waltz will take a lick for all that fraud? Aren't they saying up to $19 billion? Of fraud committed by Somalis that infiltrated Minneapolis illegally and set up shell corporations like daycare centers and transportation company and kid transportation companies to take said imaginary kid to said imaginary daycare center to the tune of $19 billion. Do you think that Waltz will take a lick for that? Do you think he knew about it?
3: I think he probably knew about it. I think Elon, was it Omar, the representative, or the congresswoman that they're investigating now because of, I think her net worth is $30 million. She made $30 million in a year.
0: As a congress lady?
3: Yeah, and she makes, what, $174,000 a year?
0: And she made $30
3: million. Yeah.
0: Made on what? Just stock tips and things like
3: that? Well, that's what they're investigating, how
0: stealing.
3: She did it. Man, that's what Gene thinks. Supposedly, she married her cousin or something, too, or her brother.
0: You can't hold that against her.
4: Yes, you can. It's against the law. Throw her out of Congress right now for, doing the cousin.
0: Throw it out of Congress right now for doing the cousin.
4: This ain't Alabama.
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0: Show, Wednesday, January 21st. Lasker in the as a guest host. He'll be back on Friday. Lasker's going to try to make as many Wednesdays as he can. Lasker, you there's an open invitation for you on every Wednesday if you can make it, but I know that that'll get old fast, especially you getting old and grouchy. And so,
1: what does that got to do with making it, being grouchy?
0: Well, you're
1: when I get here, then I get yelled at.
0: I've known you.
1: You know, I go to work and I get yelled at.
0: I've known you for a long time, and you are getting a little grouchier. Just saying. And you know what? Probably so am I too. But I'm just, you know, you're brilliant and you're funnier in hell, and the fans love you. And I want you here as much as I can, as much as you can make it. But I can see where this could, you know, really affect the rest of your family having to come in on Wednesdays and Fridays on a full time basis. I could see
1: why
0: where
1: would
0: you
1: it matter to my family?
0: Because you'll be a real prick to them.
1: No.
0: Oh, yeah. Mm-hmm. Poor little Coben. Probably as soon as he sees him, gets his ass whipped just from Gene having a bad day.
1: No, he don't get ass whipped much. It's when I tell him two or three to the fourth time on the same thing.
0: I know how you
1: then,
0: feel.
1: Then you got to take a hit.
0: Coben.
1: And I ask him where. Where is this one?
0: Coben, don't leave the push mower outside. Leaves it outside. Coben, don't leave the push mower outside.
1: No, a couple days later, hey, how about my mower out there in the rain?
0: Okay.
1: Oh, yeah.
0: Yeah, okay. And then he's
1: then
0: still,
1: the next day, it's raining again. Hey, I mean, how many rains you want? Go on my mower.
0: And then on the fourth time, what is her, an ass whipping?
1: Yeah. It's got to be at least a little peck on the head or something.
0: You used to go and just like literally just smack people in the back of the head.
1: Yeah,
0: that's quite effective.
1: It's quite effective.
0: Lummy, the Associated Press, I got some questions about this.
2: Oh, okay.
0: Because, I mean, I guess you can click on the full list here and it gives you everybody 1 through 25. Okay. So the AP, the Associated Press final 25 poll, now that the college, you know, football championships have been, you know, now that the college football playoffs are officially been completed, and Indiana won with a 16-0 record, and it's probably looking like, you know, that's if you're going to go undefeated, you're going to play run through the college playoff system, you're going to be 16-0. You're going to play 16 games. You know, that's what doesn't the NFL
3: probably more
0: play
3: coming soon?
2: Yeah, well, you got to think if they didn't have a bye, if they didn't have that playoff bye.
0: But Seth, doesn't the NFL play 17?
3: Yes.
0: So, and you know, and for years, college only played like 10 or 11, like, you know, that and 12 if you made it to a bowl. So, I mean, that's a lot of more games. You know, that these kids are being exposed to.
3: We'll take that into account when, you know, we're talking about how much money these guys are getting paid.
0: Yeah, true. So, Lummy, Indiana number one, Miami number two. Be interesting to see, you know, why they pick Ole Miss over Oregon. Both 13-2. Ole Miss, hold on. They tied Ole Miss with Miami?
2: Well, I think this thing's messed up because I see. Look at the points. Miami got 1584 to Ole Miss's 1492.
0: But do you just think they forgot to put? You think the two? This is a misprint.
2: Yeah, I think they meant
0: so. Ole Miss is three, not tied for two.
2: Yes.
0: All right. So Indiana number one, Miami number two, Ole Miss number three, Oregon number four, Ohio State number five.
1: Where's Florida?
0: Georgia number six. Hold on, Texas Tech. Number
2: six, but seven. Seven.
0: Texas A&M, eight. Alabama, nine. Notre Dame, 10. Now, here's what my question is. If at the end of the year, you've rated Notre Dame 10th, why weren't they 10th in order to make it in?
2: Because of the rules for the playoffs, with the conferences of Tulane and
3: James Madison.
2: Yeah.
1: That's well, why. How about the 12? That dude's 12-2. 11-2. Why aren't they up there? Utah.
2: It's all the deal. It's just all the deals that they had. See, that's why like Tulane's and James Madison's 18-19.
1: Should be up there around 8th. There's some more. Way down. Whoa.
2: Those were
0: Lasker, who knows nothing about college football.
1: 25th is 11-2? Why?
0: 25th is 9-4, actually.
1: No, 24th. 12-2.
0: North and Texas.
1: He should be up there
0: around
1: 7th.
0: They didn't play. I mean, the strength of schedule and North
3: a smaller school.
1: Yeah. Oh, whatever.
0: Yeah, no, for real.
1: For real. So chooses the games?
3: A group of men's, a committee.
1: And so they don't want Navy to win ever, so they give them chump schools to play.
0: No, not
1: even
0: necessarily.
1: If they win them all, they're still in chump Navy 23rd.
0: Hold on. If Navy would have won them all and been undefeated during the college, they would have automatically got a bid if they were undefeated.
2: Yeah.
0: They would have got a bid to the college football playoffs.
1: Well, they only got 14 games, though.
0: And no.
1: 13 games.
0: Gene, it's because they didn't make the playoffs.
1: The playoff guys up top made the 16 game. Well,
2: Gene, they also didn't win their conference. They got to win their conference.
0: Gene, there's only two teams in the entire country that played 16 games, and that was Miami and Indiana. Everybody else played 15 or 14 or 13. If you're a first, you know.
1: Well, that's
0: so. Anyway,
1: stupid.
0: I
1: they need to rebuild that.
0: Do you think this makes Notre Dame finally join a conference, or is that NBC money just too big, Seth, for them to have to split it because they joined the ACC?
3: Oh, they're never going to join a conference in football.
0: Never.
3: Never.
2: Yeah, never, especially now.
0: Especially now when what's their football deal? Like, isn't it $50 million a year or something like that? No, I think that might be low.
1: And why is that? Because they're so much uppity-upper than anybody else?
0: I mean, yes.
2: Yeah, it's $50 million a year.
1: We got gold helmets and you don't?
2: Plus, you got to think with Notre Dame is they don't have to share anything with anybody.
0: Yeah, Notre Dame.
2: Just a TV deal, anything.
1: Okay.
0: Yeah, so there's your final poll.
1: But if you're a football player and you got a job up there in Oregon where you run up in the top three, or you could go to the Gold Helmet guys. Wouldn't you go to the other ones?
0: I don't even know what Gene just said.
3: He said if you'd rather go to Oregon or Notre Dame.
1: Yeah.
0: Yeah, I mean, you probably would go to the school that you could probably play the quickest at. Meaning, like, if you were let's say you're a running back, and the running back ahead of you, you're out of college, so it would be a redshirt freshman. But the running back ahead of you is a junior and a senior. You're going to probably be starting by your sophomore year. Whereas if the starting running back is a sophomore, you probably are not. Maybe get 1 year in. So you got to strategically figure out when you are going to get your shot to play. And that's all based on who's in front of you. You know, if you got a senior and you're a five-star recruit and you're coming in as a redshirt freshman and the guy that's got the number one job is a senior, well, then next year you got one hell of an opportunity to start because he's leaving. But if the guy ahead of you, Gene, is a sophomore and he's starting, you may never start ever. You know, right?
1: Your team still run third.
0: What's that?
1: But your team still ran third.
0: Well, I mean, but college football is
1: it don't matter becoming, what you run, it's becoming who you are.
0: Hold on, it's becoming increasingly less of a team sport and more of an individual sport where these guys go in and cut these huge NIL deals, and it's all about them, not the team. They can literally play. It used to be
1: some moron is really messing up football.
0: Listen, it used to be where you could only transfer one time. And you had to sit out a year.
1: Yeah.
0: Now, literally, you can transfer six times. You have 5 years of eligibility. So, I mean, I guess you could transfer five times.
2: You transfer five times. You can even now, like, you get, like, you six get, like, or seven an, years an, of eligibility,
0: injury,
2: it seems.
0: Injury waiver.
2: Yeah.
0: Like, if you got hurt in the second game, they
2: graduate
0: give you.
2: Graduate transfers.
0: Yeah. So, like, college football is at, it's really, really just a, it's turned into a money game.
1: Business.
0: And it's big business. Baker Mayfield launches his astonishing attack on Kevin Stefanski for treating him like a piece of garbage in Cleveland. I think this came via a tweet, did it not, Lemmy?
2: Yes. Yeah, Baker's not a fan of him.
0: Failed is quite the reach, pal. Still waiting on a text/call from him after I got shipped off like a piece of garbage. Can't wait to see you twice a year, coach. What Stefanski went to
3: Atlanta.
0: So Baker's going to see him twice a year. They're in the same division.
2: Yeah, and he claimed that he had his had dumpster fire when he got to Cleveland, and that's when Baker was on the team.
0: What that that Cleveland just was absolutely horrible.
2: Yeah, and that's why he got rid of Baker Mayfield.
0: So from mugshot of the day, I found this somewhat interesting. She was a Maxim cover model. She was on the Maxim magazine. Remember when that was like the thing?
2: Oh, yeah, that was big.
0: You know, like they only put the hottest chick. I don't know that even they might have it online now.
2: Dr. Remulak, $50.
0: Maxim magazine online.
1: It's still Maxim magazines if you look at the airport.
0: Lasker.
2: When are you going to the airport?
0: When's the last time you flew?
1: Well, I didn't, but I picked up my dogs from the airport, and I got there a little early, and there was the bookstore, and I seen Maxim.
0: In the
1: magazine thing,
0: Seth,
1: where you get the coffee.
0: Go on record, I stand corrected.
3: Yeah,
0: Gene Lasker faced me.
3: He got you there. So it's still a thing.
1: So Maxim's cool, you know? You would get on the plane, and it's got this big silver lettering on the top, you know? It makes you look like, you know, you're up to date with the, you know.
0: Anyway, Gene, this woman went from being a Maxim model to she got booked possession of a controlled substance without a script. So that's like having, you know, she had 10 or 15 Xanny bars. DUI, unlawful blood alcohol level. So that means she was, you know, past the legal limit of, you know, past, what is it, 0.08?
2: Yes.
0: And driving while license suspended. This was when she did a photo shoot back in the day. Well, I probably shouldn't even play the music because I'll get a copyright, right, Lemmy? So let's just play. This is when she was a Maxim model. I got to tell you, though, her booking photo
1: is better than her.
0: Well, I mean, you know, she didn't have I don't think she has much makeup on at all. And she's probably been crying, you know, crying.
1: Dan lips.
0: Nice ass. Yeah, even hot chicks can fall from grace, you know?
3: That's a shame, man. This is horrible news.
0: this is horrible news.
3: Yes, this is.
1: What? She was drinking and partying and she got caught.
0: When she had some Xannies.
1: Okay, and?
0: I don't even know that it was Xannies. It could have been Perks.
1: Not even news.
0: Somas.
4: In fact, Greenland cannot do anything if U.S. attacks them tomorrow. Also, NATO and EU are equally weak and can't help. The only trouble it can give U.S. is this. Danish Pension Fund has announced that they will sell off all the U.S. treasuries that they have by the month.
0: So, this guy's reiterating the fact that the only thing that Denmark can do to us is to, you know, sell all of their pension funds and American investments that they have. They can't strategically or have the power to keep us from doing it. I just hope that it doesn't come to that, though.
2: Yeah, hopefully not. But it looks like they're selling it, so yeah, they're trying to stick it to Trump.
4: Now you will say, what's the big deal?
1: Understand his voice.
0: Let me send link. Did you send?
2: I sent you a link. Yeah, Trump's talking at Davos
0: right now on the air.
2: Yes,
0: live.
2: Yes.
0: Okay, hold on here. Let me see here. Is this a special?
2: Yeah, I guess he got up a little bit ago to talk.
5: Have in common. We share it. We share it, but we have to keep it strong. We have to become stronger, more successful, and more prosperous than ever. We have to defend that culture and rediscover.
0: This is the World Economic Forum. Is it over in France? I don't know where.
3: Switzerland, I think they said.
0: Or is it Davos? Is Davos a city?
5: Changing period. It's an unbelievable time, but we have to take advantage of the time that we're in. In our hands are technologies that our ancestors could scarcely have. I mean, they couldn't have even dreamt some of the things that we see today. And so rapidly they're produced. I mean, AI, 2 years ago, nobody ever heard of the term, and now everybody's talking about it. And it can have some very good purpose. It could also have some dangerous purpose. And for that, we have to watch out. But some tremendous things are happening because of it. And we're leading by so much. We're doing so well. But opportunities that are bigger and grander than ever before in human history are right before us. It is the pioneers in this room. Many of you in this room are true pioneers. You're two truly brilliant, brilliant people. Just your ability to get a ticket is brilliant because you have about 50 people for every seat. I don't know what. That's Larry. Everything Larry touches turns to gold. He made this very successful.
0: Man, he is just so...
5: And some of
3: scattered.
5: Why would you watch this? Anywhere in the world, you're the greatest brains anywhere in the world.
3: What's that, Gene?
1: I'd rather sit here and try to learn how to puck this computer to go on than to watch him.
3: Yeah.
1: Say about this. What can we do? What can we say? What can we imagine that can change or fix anything that he's saying?
3: And then he gets into how hot of a ticket. Just getting a ticket to watch him speak at this particular conference was a big thing. Like Gene's right. Talk about what's going to make us better, stronger.
1: Yeah, the veterans having better health care and us having better health care. Less taxes. Easier to buy a home.
3: Yeah, not how hard it was to get a ticket to watch him talk, right?
1: Right.
6: If you liked that segment, then you'll definitely like the new redesigned BubbaArmyHQ.com. We'll be back to the Bubba the Love Sponge show after this.

0: via PayPal, Venmo, Cash App, all at the Bubba Army. Now returns.
1: Lomi, I think we found something that Lasker can't do and does not like.
2: Yeah.
1: Fishing.
3: Let me tell you something. I went fishing one time, went shark fishing. And they said, they gave me this thing, this rod.
2: He said, here, you'll have a good time with this part.
3: With a rod, with a shotgun shell on the end of it. And I was supposed to smash the head of the shark.
2: It was a jump stick or something.
1: It's called a bang stick.
2: Oh, bang stick.
3: And when the shark comes up to the side of the boat.
2: We get up to the side of the boat, pop him in between the eyes.
3: And that kills him.
2: And then
3: what happened, though, was, I'm telling the story, Gene Lasker. What happened was the damn shark was 12-footer, and he got up in the boat.
2: Oh, yeah.
3: So I went to bang stick him, and he wiggled. And he got out, and next thing I know, I put a hole in the boat.
2: Both ends. I mean, the floor and the hull.
1: Yeah.
2: So we were in trouble.
1: I don't think you're much of a fisherman, Gene.
2: Well, I'm not a bang sticker.
1: Lummy, going to end the show with the 2026 inductees to the Baseball Hall of Fame, which is arguably one of the hardest Hall of Fames to get into. Like, they're strict.
2: Yeah.
1: Andrew.
2: Did Pete Rose ever make it in there?
1: Nope.
2: Then I don't want to talk about this.
1: Well, we're gonna talk about
2: it's
1: it.
2: Stupid. But it's one sided.
1: But I feel for you. I don't know where Seth stands on Pete Rose.
4: Oh, put him in. They should have put him in. Anything at this point now is. Yeah.
2: What is the vote? You got to do with the games he won.
1: Hold on. Anything at this point, Seth, is kind of like you're kind of besmirching him, and it really doesn't really mean as much because it's kind of a sympathy gimmick where he should have been able to enjoy it when he was alive.
4: Absolutely.
1: Yeah. So we all feel the same way that Pete Rose. Here's the thing, man.
4: I'd say put Barry Bonds and Sosa McGuire in too.
1: I do too. I mean, listen.
2: Are those the guys with the steroids?
1: Yeah, but you know what? You still got a see ball, hit ball out of like. You
2: That's
1: know,
2: right.
1: It, you know, yes, steroids make
2: inject,
1: you
2: inject, add, or do whatever you want. Make the game cool.
1: But you know, and you know what, Seth? Here's the thing. That was a couple of years after the baseball strike. Baseball was in trouble. They needed that big home run gimmick when they were juicing the ball, and Sammy Sosa was chasing Mark McGuire, and that brought a whole new level of enthusiasm back to baseball. So they kind of used these guys, and they're like, oh, you did steroids, so now you're no longer going to be part of the Hall of Fame. But
2: so
1: put Roger Clemens in. Let your statistics determine. I mean, if you're a chomo, you get convicted of touching kids. I get it, but even the baseball report, the final report on Pete Rose.
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4: How they do it, because this is, I believe, Andrew Jones' ninth year that he was eligible for the Hall of Fame.
7: Well, Don Mattingly, in my opinion, if you look at his stats, should be in the Hall of Fame.
1: And absolutely.
7: But he was on some really crappy Yankee teams.
1: The two stars became the third and fourth center fields elected to the Hall of Fame since 1981. They joined Ken Griffey Jr. and Kirby Puckett, who already have that honor. Here's what I don't understand. Of the notable names not voted in, former Philly and Los Angeles Dodger Chase Utley came in third at just 59%. Behind him were, how does Andy Pettit and Alex Rodriguez not make the Hall of Fame? How does Manny Ramirez not make the Hall of Fame?
2: I never heard of him.
1: Well, I mean, Gene, you don't know. You don't.
2: That's why.
1: You don't. You don't know anything about baseball. Let's do Gene's baseball knowledge. Okay?
2: About the white guy with the big arms and he like home run after home
1: that
2: run.
1: That was Mark McGwire.
2: That's right.
1: They're keeping him out because of steroids.
2: That's stupid.
1: Or Jose Canseco, and he didn't really have the stats. He was a strikeout king. But Gene, let's see what you know about baseball, okay?
2: Okay.
1: What happens when, what's it called, when the pitcher is trying to make a move to first base to throw the guy out? But he doesn't. He'll never know what a balk.
7: No, not even.
1: Yeah, I don't even. I was going to start with a balk.
7: That's a tough one.
1: Yeah, he was. You know, do you know what a balk is?
2: No.
1: A BALK.
2: No.
1: Do you know what a grand slam is?
2: Yeah, everybody wins. I mean, everybody runs in. It's got on every plate.
1: Okay. Yeah, you're right. Do you know what a no hitter is?
2: A pitcher that strikes everybody out, nobody gets the ball.
1: Well,
2: you might hit it, but you got out.
1: Yeah.
2: So it's no. Do you know what? Nobody hits a base.
1: But you can walk a guy and still get a no hitter.
2: And then whip the other three guys.
1: Now, then there's a perfect game. Do you know what a perfect game is?
2: You win.
1: Well, I mean, you're right. But with regards to a pitcher. What's a perfect game?
2: Struck everybody out?
1: Yep. Or they got out. Like, you didn't walk anybody. They had zero hits, zero errors, zero runs.
2: I would be calling
1: runs.
2: That a one-man game.
7: Do you know what a full count is?
1: A one-man yeah. game?
7: When they say full count?
2: Do you know what? Right, Steph? I mean, really. You know, one Steph, man won the game.
1: By the way, he called you
2: the
1: Steph.
2: The kicker didn't come in and help us out. None today.
1: You're like the guy from the Golden State Warriors. He calls you Steph.
4: No, I'm Steph.
1: Yeah, you're Steph.
4: Yeah, I'm Steph, yeah.
1: Yeah, hey, Steph. Do you know what a full count is?
2: 3-1, 3-2, 3-3, 3-2. Is it 3-2?
4: I mean, yeah. Pretty good.
2: Look at that.
1: I got two podcasts
2: today.
1: Love
2: you, Sarah.
1: You know what, Sarah? I love you, too. You're such a great person. And I think you had a good time at Barb. And thank you for the encouraging words that you gave me when you were giving me a big, tight hug that was making Lasker mad. Watch those arms, Sponge. Sarah, it's time to leave. Get out of here.
2: I didn't say that.
1: I got two podcasts. I don't know if Gary Cantrell's got any new stuff coming up on the YouTube, but we got shorts.
2: Gary Cantrell's the man.
1: Shorts and reels and our bowling excursion.
4: I got a Tuttle and Kristen coming out today.
1: Oh, you do?
4: I think.
1: Tuttle and Kristen.
4: Unless I put it up already.
1: In the podcast world.
2: Great job, Macho Man.
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0: 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The most competitive basketball league on earth is on CBS this Saturday. 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
3: Kind of like that guy from yesterday, the
2: man. I loved that Minnesota dude. You know what? I kicked myself in the ass because I think we've stocked back up. I think Merch Crick. Well, Lummy, you saw the 6 boxes we got in yesterday.
3: Yes.
2: Lummy, the lifter of all heavy things. So I think we got a bunch of new stuff in. I don't know if Merch Crick has got it all up on the Bub Army shop, Bub Army store, BubArmyMerch.com. I don't. I hope that she's. Listen, I let her completely run that whole thing, but I don't know if she's. I hope she's making, like, you know, the Bub Army standard black shirt with white Bub Army logo. That's a mainstay. Like, that will never go away. We'll always have a Bub Army hat, you know, and you know, then we seasonally will have a fragrance. I have one shoe per year.
4: What do you hope she's doing?
2: I hope that she's keeping the shirt that I have on right now, the Air Bubba, because I really like that logo.
3: A lot of people love it.
2: And I get a lot of reaction from that. You know, that
4: she knows what's hot.
2: Yeah, I think that that's part of her mainstay. Can you send me the link to Bub Army Shop, Bub Army Merch?
3: Yes.
2: On today's show, we're going to address the fact I'm going to get through these topics. And I've not completed every topic that I've promised yet. This will be my third day doing it. And when I say I'm going to get to these stories, I'm going to get to them. And I have gotten to them now. I'm 2 for 2. Today I'll be 3 for 3 because I will get to all of them. Trump says that black people absolutely love him. Absolutely. Because black people know good scams. I find that a little bit racist.
4: Oh, boy, we're diving right back into the Trump pool today.
2: No, I'm not. I'm not. I'm just going to play his sound clip and you guys analyze it. And you know what? I'm all for Trump championing the fact that black people love him. Because you know what? Everybody should love you. Gene Simmons was on Capitol Hill in front of a congressional hearing yesterday. And I don't know if it's about the royalties that the music industry pays artists, or if it's about record labels that are doing these 360, you know, these all-in 360 deals, screwing artists. I don't know necessarily what. Let me just send it to
3: I
2: me.
3: Sent it okay. to you, yes.
2: I don't know what the testimony's about. I think it might be the royalty portion of what they're paying, you know, the millage rate, if you will, of what a radio station has to pay an artist for playing their song. I do know this, that when I worked at 98 Rock, I was the only, you know, we didn't play any music in my show in the morning. Same way with The Bone when I first went there. Same way with Bubba 98.7.

0: I've been in a lot of situations during my career where I'm the only show that's fully spoken word. Everybody else plays music. And I do know that 98, I don't know if this was Clear Channel or at that time, yeah, it was Clear Channel, not iHeart, when we were on Gandy. I don't know if the bill for the entire cluster was what I'm going to say, or it was just 98 Rock's portion, but it was 300. And again, I don't know if it was just 98 Rock or all, you know, Mix, 93.3. At that point, you know, they had, I think they still have the Urban 95.7, 98 Rock, Thunder 103.5 when they were a classic rock.
1: I think it was for the whole cluster because I remember hearing 97X paid $75,000 a year.
0: Okay, so I think you're right, bud, because this number was like 380,000.
1: Yeah.
0: So that would have probably been for all six or set, you know, however many. So, like, you're right. 97X's portion within Cox, you heard, was 75. That would make sense to their total number being, you know, 300-400 for across all. Speaking of Cox, what are they, and I'm not trying to make this too localized, but what are they thinking with that new format on one? I was driving home from the track Saturday. And when I got like,
1: I only listen to AM. What's going on?
0: Oh my God! This 101. This they're trying to do like a hip hop throwback. It's that.
1: How far are we throwing it back?
0: Oh my! So far back. Listen, this, so far back, Seth, that I don't recognize. Listen, and I've been
1: a hip, a hop, a hippie to the hop.
0: It's vibe. 101.5 the vibe, and it's like real,
1: like Key Sweat.
0: No. No, like Key Sweat would be something I would recognize.
1: Like what are we vibing
0: like,
1: to?
0: I don't, like Seth, I don't know. Like
1: I need something to chew on. Like
2: Ricky Smiley shows on there.
1: The 69 Boys?
0: Not even that. Like deep, slow, like soulful.
1: Like Mary J. Blige?
0: I would know that. Like
1: we're talking, so you're saying it's no name R&B.
0: Let me see if you can pull up the last couple plays. See if you can go to
2: Sweet Thing, Mary J. Blige.
0: Okay, I understand. I know that
2: 30 for 30. SZA.
0: Never heard of that.
2: Just me.
0: By the way, I've been in radio and around. I've been on urban radio. I've been on rock radio. I've been on top 40 radio.
1: It's SZA.
0: You know, I was on 90, I was on 92.7 The Beat, up in on Jacksonville. So I've been on all black radio stations.
1: Hey, no one's putting your music, you know, credibility on the table here.
2: Can't let go. Anthony Hamilton.
0: Again, Seth, you help me because you're even more of a music historian than I am.
1: Dude, my number one genre on Spotify for 2025 was hardcore hip hop.
0: Okay. There's a far cry between hardcore hip hop and what did you just say?
1: Kenny Hamilton?
0: No, Kenny Hamilton. does anybody know a Kenny Hamilton song?
1: I mean, no.
2: Anthony Hamilton.
1: Tony Hamilton.
0: Let me go.
1: And we'd play some, but then YouTube would take us down.
0: Go through the playlist.
2: If You Love Me, Brownstone. You Mean the World to Me, Tony Braxton.
1: Okay.
2: Love in the Middle, Kevin Ross. No More, Rough Ends. Gotta Be, Jagged Edge.
1: Sounds like sex music.
2: Burning Blue, Mariah the Scientist. Lose Control, Teddy Swims. What You Want, Mace. Residuals, Chris Brown. Stomp, God's Property. Umbrella, Rihanna.
0: All right, so Seth, you can see he did 10 songs there. We knew two. So I'm listening to this when I get in range, you know, where I can get the Tampa signals coming out of Ocala, and I'm flipping through and the Lightning are playing. So I'm listening to 102.5 a little bit, listening to the Lightning, but I'm just kind of scanning the dial on what people are doing. And I'm up like around 44 and 75. And I'm trying to, you know, I'm a geek in the fact that I want to see who's got the strongest signal, you know, and things like that. 98 Rock has the strongest signal north north because their tower is in Tarpon Springs. And so is 103.5. Their tower's in Tarpon. That's that big, you know, 1,200-foot tower. Well, Macho Man would know this better than anything because he's an engineer. But Macho, you know, like, that's the most northern tower. Most of the towers are out in Riverview, in Tower Alley. But there are, you know, the 98 Rock 103.5 signals in Tarpon, which gives it, you know, far better, clear, you know, northern exposure. And so I'm listening to all the stations, and they're just pretty much, you know, they all break it. They all break at 12 or 3. It's all Tampa radio is follow the leader. They all break at the same time. They've all figured out when their stop sets are. They all figured out how long they are. Like, it's all follow the leader. And it's all just safe, voice tracked, you know, positioning statements. And so I stumbled upon this 101.5. Now, I knew they changed formats. And, you know, most recently, prior to this vibe format, it was a top 40 format that the top 40 world in Tampa is just way crowded. I mean, you got 93.3, you got 94.1, you got 95.7, you got 100.7. And 100.7 Mix is like a full-blown top 40 now, even urban. Mix is kind of 100.7, which used to be kind of like Mariah Carey into, like, you know, George Michael into, like, you know, like some, it was more adult contemporary. It's now full-blown urban-leading top 40.
1: They just hired Miguel and Holly.
0: Yeah. So, oh, they did?
1: Yeah.
0: So, that's their new show?
1: Yeah, Miguel and Holly got fired from the station, and they were in North Carolina, and then they got picked up for the morning show in Tampa.
0: Good for them. Good for them. But it's and so I pretty much know the radio landscape, and I can see they've made some adjustments here and there. You know, 107.3 and 98 Rock are the only, I tell you, the big glaring hole is a good rock station in town. All you got is 98 Rock and 107.3, and now they're making 107.3 harder to compete with 98 Rock. Now it's no longer, it's still Jurassic Rock, but anyway.
1: If you had the money, you would open up an FM?
0: No, I wouldn't get in terrestrial radio. Okay. Unless I was backed heavily by, like, Randy Michaels or John Cracciolo, two people that know radio. And Macho Man was my engineer. So I'm listening to this 101.5, and I'm like, and they got all the new positioning statements. You know, number one for old school throwbacks. Number
1: can
0: one.
1: Can we stream it at all or no?
0: I don't know. I have no idea.
1: Well, I just wanted to get a taste.
0: Yeah, I don't know. Okay. So, I mean, I'm listening to it. I'm like,
2: listening to Ricky Smiley right now.
0: I'm listening to it, and I'm like, I don't know any of these songs. So I listened to four songs that I don't know. Finally, on the fifth song, it's Michael Jackson, Pretty Young Thing. Which I know, but then they get into, and like, I'm like, how, if I'm thinking, Seth, that they're probably trying to target African Americans 25 to 54 is what I'm thinking they're trying to, you know,
1: sure.
0: And I'm like, I'm not an African American 25, 54, but I've lived the life of an African American 25, 54. Being in radio, and I'm like, just like Trump says black people love him, well, I'm familiar with black people music.
1: I've lived the life of an African-American.
0: I have. I've lived the life of an African-American. I've lived...
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0: Gentry, we just got that contract back to you. So let the games begin, my friend. And so, I don't understand how they... I don't get the ratings in Tampa, but I cannot understand how that station could ever make it. Like Latin Sons, our boys, you know our Barbara guys. I don't think they would know a song. I really don't.
1: They might,
0: but I really don't think they would.
1: I think you have to.
0: It's horrible.
1: And it's probably tough, but I think you have to know when, you know, something's not really being put out there for you.
0: Yeah, well, I know that, but it's, you know, not necessarily being put out for me, but I'm an expert. I mean, I'm an expert in the field. I'm sorry, the industry that this radio station participates in. I'm an expert.
2: Well, currently they're playing "Sweet Thing" by Mary J. Blige.
0: Okay, well that's a hit.
2: Yeah.
0: So anyway, that's that. Gene Simmons was on Capitol Hill talking about royalties, and I don't know what I'm going to get to that. I felt that he's just so.
2: He was on there to testify in the American Music Fairness Act.
0: All right, so what's the American Music Fairness Act?
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0: so
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0: 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The artists want even more, and they should be concentrating on what the future is. They need to cut better deals with streaming services and make them pay more. But I was watching Gene Simmons, and he is so brilliant, and he says, "I am a first generation Holocaust survivor," meaning like his parents were Holocaust survivors, and he's like, "I love this country. This country gave me an opportunity, but it didn't come easy. I had to learn the language. I had to bust my ass. This line is it's a country of opportunity," and it's just, I don't know. I just really felt that his words were very, very, very, very gripped me. And I want to play his testimony. There is a female police officer in Atlanta who has been abusing her Labrador, Labrador retriever. She's been abusing it so badly that it has broken bones, and it's horrible. There was a deadly shooting at Kentucky State University yesterday. One dead. I got a couple stories on food tampering, which really, I don't get DoorDash or Uber, but this just really solidifies how I'll just send the merch crick out for carry out before I'll get Uber and DoorDash, due to the fact that just every day there's a story of a guy rubbing his ball sack or peeing on the bag.
1: You don't even hear about that stuff. The ball sack gets taken care of in the car. This one was
0: pepper spray.
1: Yeah, they got this one on the doorbell camera, right? The Ring camera.
0: South Park's year-end holiday special is going to be Satan having Donald Trump's kid, an Antichrist kid.
2: Shelby Parkinson, $20.
0: NASCAR Day 7 testimony. Australia now has passed a bill a social media bill that nobody under the age of 16 can be on social media or they'll come arrest you. And police finally released the body cam or the police cam footage of when they apprehended the Luigi Mangione guy. He was actually in a McDonald's and gave them a false. I wonder if he had a gun on him at that time.
1: I think he had he had everything on him, didn't he? Did he not have the gun on him?
0: I don't think he did. We have police cam footage of that. Assignment Investigations Instagram report. And we'll go through the new move. I don't know if the new merch is up there yet or not, Lummy.
2: I don't see it, but.
0: But yeah, she's got.
2: We got the tennis ball.
0: Yeah, she's got some stuff to add because I think we got a bunch of stuff in.
1: People want to know about Gene and Tuttle and where they are.
0: Well, you know what? We'll get to that next. Okay?
1: Cool.
0: Perfect.
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0: Just me, Lummy, and Seth Kushner. Gene's... I'm going to get a hold of Gene before I leave town and just say, Gene, all we need you is for Friday. Seth's, you know, kind of planning the show around you being there. And if you're not going to be there on Friday, at least give us a courtesy so that Seth can pivot and go a different direction. You know, what Seth has to prepare for having Gene Lasker sit there is far different than what Seth has to prepare for not having Gene Lasker. Seth would one agree?
2: Oh, God, absolutely. Lummy told me, though, that Gene is really, really raring to help out on Friday.
3: He's locked in. He said he was locked in for today, too.
0: Yeah. And then he said he's locked in for today, and then we get, listen, sometimes we can't get a hold of Gene. He communicates through his Facebook, the boomer that he is. So
2: if you don't see 5 updates a day from Gene on Facebook, something's wrong.
0: Exactly. Or if you need to know where he's at because he's not returning your text, Seth, just go to Facebook.
2: That's right.
0: It'll lay it all out. So we find out yesterday that he's in Tennessee. Tennessee, picking up a hot rod, like a 34, high boy roadster. I think, now is this going to be Sarah's or is this going to be his? Because he's got 2 hot rods that he's working on right now, and I know one's going to be Sarah's and one's going to be him.
3: This is his.
0: I think it's a 34 coupe with a flame job and the whole 9 yards. So it's my understanding that Gene Lasker will be here on Friday. The other thing is I got 2 beautiful Christmas cards yesterday. One from our dear friend, Lummy, salt of the earth, Joe from the West Side.
3: Oh, nice.
0: Thank you so much, Airtight. And he sent me a card, and he actually typed out I'm not even going to get into it, but, you know, really.
2: Some nice words?
0: Very kind words for all of us. Very kind words. Very, very kind words. What a great guy. He'll be at BARP. He's one of my favorite. You know, he just kind of sits back and takes it all in. He'll end up being a 10 ringer. And now, are we on our ninth? Is this year our ninth ring?
3: I believe it's our 8th ring. Or 7th or 8th. Yeah, I believe it's 8 rings.
0: Okay. Yeah. So anyway, could you verify that?
3: Yes, sir.
0: What we're at. And by the way, the ring is done. And for you people that are receiving rings, please realize it's a little bit different this year. It's all white. You know, it's stainless steel. It's got the red chevrons. But instead of being a 6X and just being totally unmanageable, it's a 3X. You could actually wear it, and most other of my Bubba Army BARP royalty rings have been, you probably just displayed it in some case or something like that. But you know, this one is one that you can wear. It really is. It's a nice ring, and I'm really I'm happy with it. On one side is the one side stays the same every year, and that's the name Royalty with the microphone.
3: Yes.
0: And then the other side's got your name, and this year we put kind of a theatrical movie a projection unit that kind of signifies the documentary. One year we put a goat on there, one year we put a Ferrari emblem on there, one year we put a weed leaf on there. We just put different things that are somewhat represents what we're going through in life. So thank you. I also got this 2026 calendar from Ingrid. and the fine people of PETA with some very nice words. And then PETA, and I put it down in Gene's area. Make sure Brian doesn't get it. Let me, maybe you kind of keep it.
3: I'll keep it in my side.
0: Then, yeah, well, keep it in your,
3: yes,
0: on your stack of Trapper Keeper papers. But Ingrid and PETA as an organization sent Gene and Sarah a sympathy letter for Gene's dog, a Khaleesi. And I thought that was so cool. It's like, you know, that's, you know, you got the largest pro animal organization that has sent you a sympathy, you know, card for you know, for the loss of your dog, and that's pretty cool. That's pretty cool. So thank you, PETA and Ingrid. Gene certainly will appreciate it when he sees it, and he'll be in on Friday. Tomorrow will be the show will be hosted by the great Seth Money Kushner. He'll have Brian Matroni and Lummy.
2: It's a Blizzard takeover tomorrow.
0: It's a Blizzard takeover. And then on Friday, it's Gene Lasker, Lummy, and Seth. And I'm not even going to go, you know, I'm not even going to read the hate pages about how much better the show's going to be with Seth hosting. If I didn't have full confidence on how good of a show it would be, we would just take a day off collectively. But I know Seth is a great host. And I feel confident, and I'm very proud to know that I don't say that I've nurtured, but you know that Seth has worked with me long enough to know, you know, how to do a show that I would like, or a Bubba like show, and I'm very excited to know that I can take some time off, and Seth Money will step in and can do a good show. So I'm pre-thanking you, Seth, for your two-day show experience.
2: I appreciate it. I just wish the first thing you thought about wasn't the haters.
0: Oh, it's not.
2: No, it was, because the first thing you said was, I'm not going to read any pages about how much better the show is when I'm not there. I just feel like it should just, you know, I don't know. I don't feel like it's a competition at all.
0: It's not. It's only a competition amongst them. It's not a competition. If I thought it was a competition, I would pull you off. If I thought that you were instead of complimenting me, meaning you're a compliment to my business, you're a competition for my business, I'd do a best of if I thought that. But instead, I think that your skill set and your hosting ability complements my business, makes it better, and gives me an opportunity to be able to do some stuff as I gracefully get a little bit older that I normally would just have to, you know, have. And then, listen, you being able to do a live show and do a good one represents a couple different things. One, it automatically takes a huge burden off of Lummy, because putting together best ofs is very time consuming. Is it not, Lummy?
3: Yes.
0: I mean, it's very time consuming and, you know, It bogs our already skeleton crew down. Plugging you in here and the show not missing a beat, and in some instances some people feel it's better. Man, that's great. I mean, that's great.
3: Troy Lincoln, $50. He said he met Gene in Nashville, and Gene said he will be here Friday.
0: So thank you. So I don't think of the haters. I actually think of how stupid, and it just accentuates how much you truly don't know about our dynamic or about anything if you're trying to drive a wedge between me and Seth, because it's simply not going to happen. Merch Crick Lummy, she's upstairs working, taking pictures of all the new stuff that came in.
2: She packing your stuff?
0: No, I packed my own self yesterday.
3: Nice.
0: Yeah.
2: What do you mean? She put everything in the suitcase for you and you zipped it up? Or what do you mean you did it yourself?
0: No, I did. I went out, got four pairs of underwear, four socks, my toothpaste, my toothbrush, my dental floss, my medications, four shirts, two different hoodies, two pair of long pants, a nice button-down shirt for Tony's party on Saturday. So yeah, I I packed everything.
2: You know, Tony's party.
0: My eye drops. Yeah, whoa. Tony Stewart's having a Christmas party on Saturday.
2: At his compound?
0: At his big 30,000 square foot compound.
2: Does he have Tim Pool-like security?
0: Oh yeah, of course he does. And Lummy, you know, the downstairs area where he entertains his man cave, if you will,
3: yes,
0: has a two-lane bowling alley.
3: Nice.
0: Has a arcade room. Has a billiards room, has a poker room, has his 1997 Menards Indy 500 car mounted against the wall, has one of the most extensive helmet collections in the world, and then a full-blown, he's got a craps table, a roulette table.
2: Didn't you go live at his house one time?
0: I did, and I'm going to go. I don't know if I'm going to go live, Seth.
2: I feel like it was kind of like you were kind of afraid.
0: I was kind of afraid.
2: Yeah.
0: But that was then, and going.
2: Now you know Gooch.
0: Well, exactly. I'm just going to say, if somebody gives me a hard time, well, I also know Deer Camp. So that's all you need to know.
2: Okay, good.
0: Tony's got this guy who works for him that runs his deer program, and I call him Deer Camp. He's a guy from Minnesota, and he runs Tony's deer program as far as, like, you know, if a deer is sick or, you know, he'll have to go. His name's Brian. And his wife, I forget what her name is, but she's a nurse in Columbus. But this guy, Brian, he's not necessarily the biggest dude in the world, but he is a badass. And I made him mad one time, and I thought he was going to kill me. And I had to ask his wife, can you talk to your husband? And I made a little joke that I thought he would think was funny. I think this might have been like the New Year's Eve of 2019, 2018, going into 19, and Tony was having a party. And going live back then, Lummy, was kind of more cringy than going live now. Everybody, yeah. You know, we've had 6 more years of social media-ness, and Tony's very much a social media guy, too. And so, Seth, he's going to have full-blown poker night. Like, I mean, I'm sorry, full-blown casino night. Like, and Lummy, you understand, his roulette table and his craps table and his, you know, all that, they're not, you know, the cheap stuff that you and I would buy on Amazon. They're
3: like casino,
0: like the people that make the roulette table for, you know, MGM Grand. Like, they're, you know, I think he said his roulette table was $80,000.
2: They got any of those X-ray goggles or anything like that to help? You got Chauncey Billups hanging out there.
0: Bubba comes home with $150,000.
2: Yeah,
0: because he went on a poker game.
2: Well, I mean, how real is, you know? Do the, what is they're working with? You know?
0: Yeah. So anyway, Saturday night, you know, I get in late tonight, and then the racing convention starts tomorrow. And then I'll be there Thursday and Friday for the racing convention. And then Rico's picking me up to head down to Tony's.
2: Little Rico?
0: No, Fathead Rico.
3: Oh, yeah.
2: Oh, okay.
0: Fathead, big. Yeah, see, and that's the thing. People that know them both, you got Lil Rico and you got Big Rico. Big Rico.
2: I just want a regular size Rico.
0: Well, Big Rico and your fellow Jewish friend Brandon Bernstein is coming to pick me up, along with a girl named Cindy Elliott, who owns Elliott Custom Trailers out of Warsaw, Indiana. They're picking me up, and we're headed down to Columbus on Saturday. And Lummy, I don't know if I'm going to go live, but I'm going to be recording a bunch of stuff, you know, to give to Gary.
2: Are you going to go toe-to-toe with the GOAT Report, live on live?
0: No.
3: I don't think Bubba will be up that early.
0: Yeah, yeah. So the Merch Crick has gotten a hold of me and told me give her some time. She's getting up. She's getting this new merchandise that we just got in, shirts and stuff like that. By the way, Lummy, she's informed me that the knives, you know,
3: people keep asking about them.
0: Sold them out. I think we've literally sold out the knives 4 times. The retractable Mexican switchblade-like knives. We got those coming on. Here they are right there. But we got those coming on Friday, so those will be up. So, Lummy, I didn't know, but we do have a couple pair of slides, and I don't know how. I think we got. Oh, I thought it would give me the sizes of.
3: No, they do. They're right below the price.
0: Oh yeah, so we have 113 and 114 left. That's it. on the Fat Man Dunk slides. And then, Lummy, look at this. We actually have a pair. We have 1 6.5, a size 7, a 7.5, and an 8. That's...

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1: To all you people that fought it, to all you people that resisted, you're not the cattle. You're not the cows. You have a brain. You have a conscience. You have the intelligence, and you have the balls. And okay, it's misogynistic. You have the balls to stand up for what is right, what you know is wrong, and be your own master of your own body. These same assholes that say, oh, women should have abortions because they're the masters of your body. But now when it comes to COVID.
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0: talking to Dan privately. So I'm a little behind, but I'll be there just momentarily. Thank you. Tuesday, June 23rd, 2026. The Bubba the Love Sponge Show. Me, Lummy, Dr. Dan, Macho Man here at the Facilite. Jay, I don't know if Jay's coming today or if he's on Clavin today. Either way, it'll be great.
1: He'll be on, though.
0: Oh, hell no. I know he'll be on.
1: No, he wasn't going to be.
0: What's that?
1: He wasn't going to be.
0: Oh, really?
1: Yeah.
0: He for today?
1: He cracked a tooth and he was trying to get like an early morning fix on it, but I'm like, maybe it's not the day for you to do that after being gone last week.
0: Well, I mean, you know, I mean,
1: I wouldn't have scheduled it then.
0: Is it a front?
1: I think it's like a behind back. The incisor. It's like almost back, like a premolar.
0: Popcorn?
1: No, chewing on a peppermint or a mint lifesaver.
0: Really?
1: The office has this big bowl as you walk in of the white lifesavers, and he will grab, you know, handfuls of them at a time, and throughout the day, pop one in and just start chewing on them.
0: Rather than to suck.
1: Now, he's like the guy, remember the old commercial with the owl? Like, how many licks does it take to get to the center of a blow pop or whatever it was, or tootsie pop? Like, he sucks on it for about 5 seconds, and he starts chewing.
0: I can't dog a guy because I'm the same way.
1: Yeah, I am too. I don't really
0: know of anybody that can just suck on a lifesaver or a breath mint or those peppermint gimmicks that you get.
1: It takes a different kind of personality than ours.
0: I think it takes so far. I mean, I'm like, man, I want to, and I always like even like say, okay, subconsciously, I'm just going to try to suck on this because one, I know it's not good for my teeth, but two, it'll last longer.
1: Right.
0: It'll do what I want it to do, which is maybe freshen my breath or whatever. Man, I maybe go 40 seconds.
1: Yeah, and then if you're lucky.
0: And then I chomp. Then you just chomp. Phew. Lummy, thank you so much. For the switch up today on my Omni Energy.
2: Yes.
0: You can go to Omni Energy Drinks or better yet, Steel Supplements. Go to Steel Supplements because they got the beef jerky.
2: Oh, yeah, that's good.
0: They got the whey protein. They got the pre-workout deal, the post-workout deal, the whole energy drink world, the canned water. They got so much stuff, it's overwhelming. And it's all under the Steel Supplement umbrella, but I've switched it up now, and I'm now an Omni Energy guy. And I do you have one for Dan?
2: I got just whatever flavor he wants.
1: I
2: was going to take him out there and give him maybe the peach one.
0: Dan, if I could make a suggestion, I'm on right now the Georgia peach, and it is fantastic. So you might want to try that.
1: I've never met a Georgia peach I didn't like.
0: Oh, there's a very much an inside to that. Only those that know. Am I one of the very few that know what that means?
1: I think a lot of people can figure it out.
0: No, I don't think. Okay, people may be able to figure out. There might have been a hot chick from Georgia back in the day, but I don't know that they know the particulars past that.
1: Right.
0: Look, Dan's like, shut up. Even that's too much, bitch. Lummy, how are the Get a Box guys doing?
2: Oh, great.
0: Because Saturday, I was getting ready, you know, for Tyler came over on Saturday. And so I had a couple, I forget what time. He was like coming over like at noon. And that was like 9:30. And I was on my little mini, you know, the mini Get a Box.
2: Yes.
0: The mini box. So I'm on it, and I'm going through the various different divisions and categories and stuff, and I'm doing nothing but marking down. I'm hitting, you know, when you go to a subsection and then you like it, you can hit the down button, and then like two over, and you can favorite it.
2: Yeah, you put them in the favorites, and it makes it easier.
0: Yeah, so I spent like literally 2 hours setting up my mini Get a Box to things that, and this was nothing to do with like current sport, you know, programs that are happening. This is more like movies or documentaries or things like that. And what I did is I went to each section, and then I, you know how you can, they have a filter section. Mm-hmm. I filtered from the rating, like it's from 0 to 10 as far as rating. And I did, you know, I filtered it with regards to the 10s being on tops and the 0s being, in one section it was like, I think it might have been in the Hulu or I forget what section it was, but they had like 10,800 different things to choose from. Yeah. So much that it took like a minute for it to get into the into their electronic hopper, so to speak. And I went and spent 2 hours favoriting, you know, things that probably over my lifetime I'm going to try to watch, like documentaries and just things, old movies in some incidents.
2: That's what I was finding some old movies, and then I stumbled upon it, which was weird. Was on ESPN Ocho, the bubblegum blowing contest.
0: What?
2: Yeah, that was my.
1: Really?
2: Yeah. I said, Bubba, I sent you a Big League Chew put it on. It was on.
0: Was it like modern or was it from like 1986?
2: It's from like a month ago. Oh, well, 10 months ago, but they were showing it last night.
0: Big league bubble gum.
2: Big league chew.
1: Big league chew. So that stuff in the pouch, it's shredded?
0: Yeah. Do they still make that?
2: Yeah. They sell it at Dick's. That's the last place I've seen it.
0: I never knew they even still made it. Speaking of things that you can buy, you know, at a convenience store, I didn't know that this was an issue, and they're calling it gas station morphine. And maybe we need to get some of it before they take it off the shelves. But it's called 7-0. Has anybody heard of that? It's all over the news today, where I think Ron DeSantis or whoever's in charge of whatever they sell and get, whatever department or whoever be in charge of what you sell, consumer goods, I guess, within the state and what they're selling at gas stations and open to the public and whatever. And there's this stuff called, remember for the longest time it was like Spice, and then you a lot of the Haji and a lot of the gas stations out there, you know, independently owned convenience stores have a lot of this stuff that's kind of fringe.
1: K2.
0: Yes, it's kind of fringe legal, where like a reputable Wawa or like a 7-Eleven, you know, big franchise convenience stores aren't selling it, but you can get into, you know, the Haji Marts or the independent deals, and, you know, maybe that's where they're selling it. I didn't know there was a stuff called 7-0H, and they're calling it gas station morphine. And called. Hold on, where the hell's that come from? All right, my bad. So I have an article. It was like a lead. It was the lead story yesterday on the 5 o'clock Fox local affiliate, and I never heard of it. Have you guys?
2: No.
0: 7-0.
1: No.
3: First here at 5, the state of Florida is cracking.
0: And Lummy, I might have you go buy some. See if we can, you know.
2: The FDA is saying it can cause serious harm.
0: Okay.
1: Well, yeah, so exactly. I mean, good time to experiment.
0: So can a lot of other things we dabble in.
3: Down even harder on what officials are calling gas station morphine.
4: It is a highly addictive substance that parents say can ruin lives more quickly than you ever thought. Fox 13's Evan Axelbank is live in Tampa. And Evan, the attorney general announced a new push today to make these drugs harder to get.
0: I mean, but you can get them at the gas station now.
5: Well, and sometimes it can take only a matter of days for someone to try it, become addicted to it, and then die. The state says that the company is behind.
0: Hold on. And something that they describe like that is currently available for you to go out and buy at one of these Haji Marts. You can, in several days, take it, become addicted, and die.
1: Jesus.
0: Now, Dan deals in that type of medicine. You know what I'm saying? Like, Dan, this is like stuff that, you know, anesthesiologists and stuff would use, right? Like,
1: I mean, I'd like to learn more about it, but
0: yeah,
1: God.
0: Yeah. I mean, just the description it alone.
5: Products seem to do whatever they can to evade the rules.
0: 7-0.
6: Beautiful. He was the
7: Patty Wheeler found the splashy package.
0: Are these two dudes that died?
7: Jing in her son Wyatt's bathroom and thought, uh-oh.
6: He told me, Mom, don't worry about this. This is just an herbal supplement.
7: Her intuition was, unfortunately, spot on.
6: They'll buy one, and then a week later, they're buying 5 and 6 and 10. And
7: Wyatt's experimentation ended after only 6 weeks, when he died of an overdose of a concentrate that included a poisonous kratom, or what the Florida Attorney General is calling 7-OH, or gas station morphine.
6: Wyatt.
0: Yeah.
6: It died in his brother's arms, having a seizure.
7: The attorney general announced today he is extending an emergency rule that will keep 7-OH as a Schedule 1 narcotic. Since 2013, medical examiners in Florida...
0: Like, what is it? Like, what does it consist of? That's what Dan wants to know, so he can break it down.
7: Have linked 500...
0: Let me, can you try to do a Like a global search on 70H ingredients, and then Dan can break it down.
7: Yes. 87 overdoses to similar compounds.
0: They look like the poop pills that I take. I mean, they look like psyllium husk, right?
1: Yeah, it doesn't look very harmful.
0: I mean, they look like some kind of herbal psyllium husk you take if you've eaten too much cheese and you're backed up, like me.
7: New order will extend to the ingredients that make 70H to also make those Schedule 1 narcotics.
8: But the reality is, evildoers will try to skirt the system. They will try to dodge, deviate, and come up with new ways.
0: Now, let me ask you a question, Dan, being a doctor and a lawyer. If you had Haji Mart down here at the corner, convenience store, a few gas pumps, whatever, and you're selling this 70H, and somebody they'd be able to track down you purchased it from there, and they would die, does that put you legally responsible, or does that put the manufacturer? Like
1: both.
0: Oh, so potentially both.
1: Yeah.
0: Yeah.
2: Are you on Messenger?
0: I don't know. Am I?
2: It's not showing you online because I just sent you.
0: I don't even know where I sign up at Messenger. I don't even know where I go.
2: All right, let's see if Macho can go in real quick.
8: To profit over public safety.
7: The Agriculture Commissioner's...
0: Obviously, I'm not.
2: Yeah.
0: It looks like there's some grapes mashed together.
7: Says last year the state removed 23,000 packages of gas station morphine from store shelves.
0: You ever notice, man, it's called 70H. Where do you get gas station morphine at?
7: For violating packaging rules.
9: If adults are using kratom products for medicinal purposes, they need to know what they are receiving.
7: Doctors say they often see patients who are still conscious, who are able to get themselves to the hospital before they pass out. But weaning off the addiction is another matter.
10: A lot of them are self-identifying and realizing that this was really a bad decision, something that they shouldn't have
0: done. Man, this has absolutely hit me out of left field. I never knew there was such a thing that was so, I mean, they're talking about like it's, straight heroin. Right.
1: Well, what's interesting is they usually use something like that just to be inflammatory and make it like really, sound worse than it is.
0: Right.
1: But it actually binds opioid receptors more tightly than even morphine does. So it actually acts like supposed to be like 13 times more potent than morphine. So it's a problem. It shouldn't be out there. And oh. I can understand why there's a push to regulate and abolish it.
0: So they can herbally. Well,
1: morphine comes from a plant. I mean, opium. It's essentially the same thing. And so it just depends on what kind of plant you're getting. And what it's making.
0: Did you know one time when we worked for, I think it was either SiriusXM or Cox, I had to do a pee test for. It was when I was still an employee. I forget where it was, but I had to do a pee test, and I got called into HR, and they're like, You just tested positive for heroin. And I'm like, what? And they're like, yeah, you just tested positive for heroin. So, we can't necessarily. I was getting. Nice. Thank you, Macho Man.
2: There it is.
0: Hey, guess what, Lemmy? I'm on Messenger.
2: All right.
0: Thank you. So they come to me, Dan. Listen to this. And this is, I think you may know the outcome of what I'm going to say. So they. Literally, no, I forget. I've been an independent contractor since 96, so it had something to do with me getting new insurance or something like that. And they came back, had to do a urine test, and they said, you test positive for heroin. I'm like, what? Like, then, when they say that, then you feel like a real degenerate, even though I've never done heroin in my entire life. So they asked me, do you eat like poppy seed bagels? Or anything with poppy seed. And my actual favorite dressing is Ken's poppy seed salad dressing. Like, that's my favorite. I don't like ranch. I don't like blue cheese. I mean, I can eat that if it's.
1: But you like ranch more than blue cheese.
0: Yeah, absolutely. If I
1: Let's
0: have
1: just
0: to,
1: get things straight if here. They're not equals.
0: If I have to, if I go to a place and they have like a side salad or something like that, and I'll see if they got some derivative of French because I'm such a ketchup freak. But inevitably, and nobody ever offers poppy seed. You have to buy poppy seed salad dressing at the store. And they only, I think there's only one or two manufacturers. Well, at that time, I was on kind of was eating a salad for lunch every day. And because of my high levels of consumption of poppy seed salad dressing, I tested positive for heroin. Because isn't that, Dan, where heroin is derived from, the poppy seed?
1: Yes.
0: And so,
1: I always thought that was urban legend that could happen. But
0: no, you can actually Google it. You can actually, let me Google it. Say, if you eat large amounts of poppy seed, salad dressing, and or bagels, can you, Dan, it was, so the people that were doing the test, like, listen, it's just a trace amount. Like, we've never seen a person that's a bona fide user test this little. Like, it's just a trace. And so, I showed a trace of the heroin marker, if you will, due to the fact that I ate so much poppy seed dressing.
2: Yeah, it just says, yeah, yes, it can. Eating poppy seeds before a drug test could give you a positive result.
0: Yeah. Dan, how about that?
1: That's crazy.
10: Those are probably the luckier folks.
7: Yeah. Patty, who is from Jacksonville, has...
0: And look at her. Like, she looks like a normal mom. Her son's a good-looking dude. Like, you know, looks like he might have gone to TCU, Texas Christian University. Very, very good university. Like, well-dressed, you know, borderline hot MILF.
7: Has done a documentary on what she lost when Wyatt died in hopes that their story will help prevent the next family from encountering an unthinkable loss.
6: I never in a million years imagined to be
0: able to... Listen, I feel bad for her, but get us what it's made of.
1: Mm-hmm.
0: Get us that.
1: Well, he definitely got her eyebrows.
2: I sent you. Jeez.
6: Wyatt was the friend that everyone wanted to have.
5: Doctors do say that Narcan can alleviate the effects of gas station morphine because of its opioid.
0: By the way, for everybody that works here, we have Narcan in the bathroom.
1: I've seen it. I know exactly where it is in an emergency.
0: And we have an AED machine.
1: Yes, we do.
0: Which, you know, those two things can
1: save lives.
0: Very much save a life. My stepfather would be here today alive had his clubhouse in his retirement community had an AED machine. Oh, you know what? They did. But it was locked. They had two units. One was locked up in the pro shop, and the other one had a dead battery.
1: Useless.
5: Life qualities, the state legislature.
0: And you couldn't sue them because they're all under like a CDC with an HOA kicker and an HDCA. And all. I mean, it's like ridiculous. You couldn't pierce the gimmick.
5: Is being asked to take this up in its next session to make the rules even.
0: They didn't tell us anything about what it is. Let me, did you send me a message?
2: Yes.
0: Today as to what this 7, and Dan's probably already seen it, right? 7OH. Spend $189 and get free priority shipping. My Lord. All right. What's inside the 7OH tablet? An ingredient breakdown. All right. Here you go, Dan. Active ingredient, the compound that gives the product its identity. Fillers and binders. All right, we know what all those are. Here's the active ingredient. The reason a 7OH is called 7OH is the active ingredient. It's Dan, I'm going to have to throw it over to you.
1: 7-hydroxymitragynine.
0: Hold on, can you do that one more time? Because I'm so proud of you when you say real smart stuff.
1: 7-hydroxymitragynine.
0: Now, have you ever heard of that?
1: No.
0: Often shortened to 7-OH is a natural occurring alkaloid found in the leaves of the mitragyne. Well, Dan, take it over from here, please.
1: Mitragyna speciosa, which is known as the kratom plant. Manufacturers have sourced kratom leaves from the Southeast Asia, isolate or concentrate this specific alkaloid through a series of processing steps, and incorporate the resulting material into the tablet formula.
0: Continue, please.
1: Oh, the label will usually tell you exactly how many milligrams of 7-hydroxymitragynine is in each tablet.
0: I love this new game called Dan Reads. I love it.
1: The number is the most important piece of information on the package because it lets you compare products across brands consistently. This blog focuses purely on what 7-hydroxymitragynine is in as a formulation ingredient. It does not discuss any of the uses or outcomes related to consumption.
0: So it sounds like, Dan, this in itself, the 7-hydroxymitragynine, might be that's the bad guy in all this, whereas like I don't think anything that you're using as a filler or a binder.
1: No, that stuff's harmless. Yeah, it's all inert. Yeah.
0: Starch, some phosphates, some cellulose is a vegan, gluten-free, pH natural, neutral, which makes it compatible with almost any formulation. All of this, what's this, Dan, right here? The
1: maltodextrin?
0: Yeah.
1: It's just a filler. It's another.
0: Lactose, flow agents and lubricants, magnesium, whatever, silicone dioxide, All this is just stuff to what make it maybe
1: make it work as a pill. Right. Just bind it and make
0: my
1: it dissolve.
0: Lord, you gotta get so Dan, in order to get this right here, the 7 microgleaming, in order to get that, you gotta put all of this stuff in there to be able to like maybe
1: to make it a pill.
0: To make it activate or just to make it
1: it's
0: like
1: not to activate it, just to make it a useful pill instead of just, you know, a bunch of powder.
0: Sweeteners.
1: You ever taste a bitter pill?
0: No.
1: Oh, God, dude. There's some medications that taste so badly that you
0: always have like a big swig of water in my mouth, and then I go right down the hopper. I don't usually like put them in my mouth.
1: Yeah, but you've used Advil, right? Which is the opposite. It's like a sweet coating on it.
0: No, I don't. I've never. Here's one thing, Dan, why I think when I get my blood levels taken, by the way, I'm due next week, but that I always have pretty good levels and my kidneys and my thing, because I don't take aspirin. I don't take Tylenol. I don't take Advil. I don't take ibuprofen. I don't take any of that stuff. You know, now I have my sleep medication. That's about all I really take. But I don't take any of that other stuff that I think is so highly coded. And it, in my opinion, it probably really, really stresses out your kidneys or your liver in order to break that coating down and to get into whatever you're trying to get into.
1: Well, Tylenol is definitely hard on your liver, and Motrin, ibuprofen is hard on your kidneys.
0: Don't
1: if you take,
0: take
1: too much of it.
0: Don't take it. Now, are my kidneys stressed out because I get kidney stones, or does that really not have anything to do? They just happen to, you know, grow and you know, mature, you know, I guess formulate in your kidneys, but they're really, I don't think your kidneys are working overtime to have to prove. It's just the passing of it, and that's more of
1: except,
0: a...
1: No, you're wrong. Except when the stone obstructs and backs up the kidney, and that can happen. And I don't know that you've ever had that kind of obstruction.
0: Absolutely, I have, where I go out to pee, and I literally cannot pee, and my stream is like a trickle.
1: I'm talking about when it's going down, not your urethra, but between the kidney and the bladder. If it gets stuck in a ureter, or it's a giant stone that gets stuck in the, you know, the body of the kidney and obstructs it there, that backed up kidney could have damage.
0: So, is it damaging because you're backing up your volume of urine, and that is, could it stretch it, or could it just... Maybe.
1: Oh, yeah, it would dilate. It would absolutely dilate, like any obstruction would cause.
0: And then is urine toxic in itself, meaning like if your kidney wants to get rid of this urine and instead it has to keep it in there for a little bit, does it at that point, is the urine in itself toxic to the kidney?
1: I'll do the metaphor of a water bottle. If you've got a water bottle and you open it, it's fresh. But if you open it and then leave it outside for 2 days, you're not going to drink out of it.
0: Oh.
1: And so just like a river that's moving is healthy.
0: Stagnant.
1: But if you get a river that's not moving and it's stagnant, it's bad. And bacteria can start growing and it becomes damaging from like an infectious standpoint. But also the mechanical backing up into your kidney can damage the kidney tissue.
0: Hopefully, I don't know. I've had some as large as 12 millimeters before, but my average one is about 6 to 7. But even those, even the my last
1: it's
0: one.
1: It's the 25s. It's the big ones. The ones that will fill the whole calyx of the kidney.
0: Biggest one I've ever had would be 11 to 12 millimeters, and that was like giving birth, but I could still urinate a little bit. And that's where I take my Flomax, which I think is that medicine in itself, and you

0: Ice Cube's Big 3 is back. The most competitive basketball league on earth is on CBS this Saturday. Big 3 All-Star Dwight Howard and the LA Riot take on Greg Monroe and the Dallas Power. Then Coach Rick Mahorn, Sensation Nasir Khor, and the Detroit Amps look to protect home court against back-to-back MVP Michael Beasley and the defending champs Miami 305. The game played the way you love. Watch live Saturday on CBS at 4 p.m. Eastern, 1 p.m. Pacific, and catch replays on BET.
1: No. Nickel?
2: Your hand.
3: No
2: your
3: way.
2: Hand. It's
1: Dan.
2: How many centimeters was it?
3: 13.37.
1: 13.3 centimeters. Okay.
2: Your hand, Bubba, is 10 centimeters wide.
1: You're talking about like from
2: your
1: pinky,
2: hand and your thumb.
1: You're talking about from pinky to thumb.
2: Yeah, the width of your hand is 13 centimeters.
1: There's no way. What, elephant passed that kidney stone? Oh, there's no way
2: that's
1: a human.
2: That's a record.
1: There's no way. There's just no way. There's no way. There's just no way that you could pass that through your penis.
2: Sounds big. I don't want to do it.
1: Unless it was Lexington Steel or Long Dong Johnson. I don't think you. I mean,
2: maybe it was passed from a female. Was it from a male?
3: I'm trying to find that out.
1: It had to be from a female.
2: Yeah.
1: No way can you choke that down your penis.
2: No, I can't imagine.
1: So anyway, listen, back to my original thought about 80 thoughts ago, and that is, man, go to getabox.com. What's our promo code on that, Lummy?
3: Bubba.
1: Just use Bubba as a promo code. I think you get 15% off, 10% off, $50 off, $25 off. I know it's a good deal. And I'm just telling you, it is absolutely a changer. 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I spent 2 hours just marking stuff that I want to eventually watch. It's unbelievable. 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It goes 40. 60. Then it stays for 60 for like 3 seconds. 100. Bam. And you're back in. It's unbelievable. 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
1: May, say it, May.
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0: I'm going to do a crystal.
1: Okay.
0: Is that their one day sales on Saturday the 27th, right?
1: Yes.
2: What's up, Johnny Steele, Bob Cook, Rick James, Dirt Merchant, OG Balls to Jim, Bob Cook, Steve Zerson, New York Greg.
1: Oh, Bikini Bike Watch on the 4th.
0: Ooh, oh, bring that up, okay?
1: I will.
2: Mad Mike. Jason Demski. Barbecue Pitmaster 77, Pippi Jasper, FTEC.
0: Well, we might get in the 60s on crude oil. We're at 73 right now.
2: Yeah, it's going to fall. It's going to keep falling. Because now there's going to be a surplus. Travis Carrico.
3: And while he raped me, please arrest Trump for stealing my keychain with my gym membership on it. I had last night when I went to sleep. And while he raped me in the Lower East Side, he stole my keychain again with my gym membership on it. And he stole my purse with all my gym memberships on it. And I can't get the barcode up for your gym.
2: Say again?
3: That every time I log in, the barcode won't come up on my app. So it's harassment, and the gym's a piece of shit because you have to walk through a bubble.
1: 5,704 kidney stones in his life.
2: Jesus Christ. Torture.
1: Yeah.
4: At that point, they'd obviously take the surgery.

0: I was hoping we
1: could. Drew Watson.
2: Stein hit a million on his gimmick.
1: Fuck go. You.
0: Boom.
1: Biggie, good morning.
0: Called it.
3: Silent. That has been really hard for me.
1: Baby Rocks.
3: To.
0: I'm going to call the police 29 months. Good morning.
1: Jonesy, King Powers, Attack of the Dog, Pippi, Short Sugar, 3 Days, Yinzer, Snook Slayer, S67 Ford, Black Guy, Smoke 44. Another Spin, King Powers. Rare Steel. Arrest you off. Chub it up. 3 Days. Globe up. Rarest of you. Upset.
0: Thumbs up. That's really dirt, Mary. Can you tell him what's up, Bob Cook?
1: Just sink up.
0: Oh,
1: God.
0: Hey, Chef,
4: I'll get you energy.
1: Like M48. All Blaze and Blues. A full thing. Ivanka. And Star. Medics, good morning.

0: Jonesy. So, Jonesy, why do you think the Lockett's?
1: Here's one of the trailer.
0: The Lockett's got to get pounded today.
2: That's one of the flavors.
0: This is the beef jerky?
2: Yeah.
0: Let's see, I thought you were giving me some.
3: Dan, wait till you have this shit.
2: That's just like with the barbecue window. There's like
0: one?
2: Other ones too, yeah.
0: Okay, cool.
3: Jay tried it yesterday.
4: It's super tender.
3: It was so good to have Jay here yesterday. You know?
4: Yeah, I know. You're a friend.

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1: His rhetoric slowly sinks into your skull.
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1: Corrupting the synapses in your brain. Taking control of you. And there's no way to stop it. We now return to the Bubba the Love Sponge Show.
0: You know, we got two Harley places. And they're not in competition of each other because they're so far. One, of course, is my good friend Gus and Justin Nunley up there at Emerald Coast Harley, which is hosting the Missing Parts ride. That's happening this Saturday. VIP party Friday night at the dealership. Lummy and I will be there both, including the ride that happens Saturday morning. And then Saturday night, Saving Abel is doing a special concert. Now, is that at the dealership as well, or is that at a club?
3: I believe it's right. It's right out there.
0: You don't know.
3: No, just, it's a dealership. I'm on their website.
0: I'm Lummy, and I don't know. Bubba just threw me a curveball. And I'm not mad at you, Lum. Just look it up, buddy. Give me the information.
3: I'm on their website. Dad, you can see. It says Missing Parts After Party Live Performance by Saving Abel at the Block.
0: At the dealership.
3: Yes.
0: Okay, fantastic. So Friday night's the VIP party, all of which you can go to EmeraldCoastHarley.com. And I would suggest that you pre-register. That way, when you get there Saturday morning. Well, first of all, if you pre-register and you buy the VIP experience, then you can be there Friday night. Otherwise, when you get there Saturday morning for the missing persons ride, they're looking probably at, you know, 3,000 plus bikes. It's an unbelievable cause. It's to develop these devices and instruments for people that military people that have lost their limbs and are amputees, for them to be able to ride a motorcycle again. It's really a great cause. Justin Nunley's, a big proponent of this. And hey, this is him and Gus's main deal. Like, this is one of their big philanthropic things that they do. I'm going to have Justin and Gus on tomorrow. I need to send them the Zoom link. We may already have it. And I need to get a hold of Gus today and say, hey, Gus, can we make sure that you're not on the 2500 BOD AOL sign up remote, please? Because remember how horrible it was last time.
3: And it looks like the post party, once you get back to the club, you go to
0: once you get back to the dealership.
3: The club. You go to the Block Club, which is outside the dealership down the street. It's three bars and one under one roof.
0: Okay, I wonder if Gus owns that too.
3: Probably.
0: So anyway, man, if you're gonna do it and participate in any of this, please go to their website and sign up. And that way, when you go like Saturday to show up for the ride, you just give them your name. They have your stuff ready for you. They tell you where, like, what position to get in, you know, in staging for your bike, and you can go. Otherwise, you got to bring your money and your credit card. You got to sign up, sign all these papers, stuff that you can do online. You know, what will take 3 minutes if you pre-sign up is going to take you 15 if you got to do it right there at the table. I'll be driving. I think Austin Wolf from Wolf Fencing is going to be driving. Lummy's not driving.
3: No, I'm not.
0: Lummy is not a motorcycle driver.
3: No, I'm not.
0: I am. I've had my motorcycle license since I was 15 years old. I already sent them my motorcycle endorsement and my driver's license, so they have a bike ready for me to go. It'll be me and the merch crick in the ride up front, hopefully. And then Saving Abel thereafter. It's a Friday, Saturday deal. At Emerald Coast Harley up there in the Fort Walton Beach Destin area. Then my other Harley Davidson dealership is Crystal River Harley. Just go to crystalharley.com. Now, they got all kinds of things going on, including this Saturday. They got a Hog Chapter Destination ride. They got a Jackknife. They got Jackknife Live, which must be some brand. A band.
3: Yes.
0: They got an ice cream dealer ride. They got a meeting, I guess, from the Hog Chapter. And then, I can't believe they don't have it on their calendar at crystalharley.com. Their one-day huge sale. That's what I've been promoting, the fact that the soon as they open up on Saturday the 27th, which is this Saturday, they... Is that Saturday or Sunday? That's Saturday, right? Is that Saturday or Sunday?
3: Their store's closed if you look at their calendar.
0: All right, so that's Saturday. But they're putting all the prices on all their used inventory, and it'll be $2,000 or $3,000 or more cheaper than if you were to buy this bike on Friday or on Monday. It's a one-day sale only, and at the end of business day on Saturday, prices go back to what they regularly were. So if you want to look at their pre-owned inventory, you got your eye on a particular bike, I don't even care what it's listed online as, it's not going to be that price when you roll up there Saturday morning. And no pre-sales, no laying any deposits down, it's first come, first serve, and it's at Crystal Harley. So that kind of encompasses the Tampa, Orlando, Ocala.
3: Yeah, Gene's taking his up there.
0: Gene's actually taking his bike for service because I got a couple outlaws that got their stuff worked on here in Tampa. I ain't going to mention no dealership names. And they completely didn't know what they were doing. So a couple of guys told me I need to take my stuff up to Crystal. And I'm like, well, hold on. I think that's the place Bubba's. Bubba, do you do Crystal?
2: Yeah, I do Crystal.
0: Oh, great. Well, anyway, they work on a couple of my buddy's bikes, and I got a muffler situation and a clutch situation. So
2: he's already been on the phone with them, and Gary Cox the hell out of them as well.
3: Of course.
2: Just like he did Adam from Fenderworks. I go to see Adam at Fenderworks, and he's got, Gene's like now on his fourth vehicle that he sends. Poor Adam can't even make a living because he might as well just be Lasker's body man. So I got my truck over there as well. So anyway,
3: Crystal Avito, for July 4th, they're having a bikini bike wash.
0: Yeah, that's not a bikini bike wash. It's a bikini bike wash.
3: Yes, I got
0: Dan,
3: excited.
0: Have you ever been on you've definitely been on a motorcycle, have you not?
4: I used to own a 1966 Electra Glide when I lived in New Orleans.
0: Oh,
4: It was had a pogo seat. It had electric and kickstart. And it was kind of like the early version of a Heritage Softail.
0: Yeah.
4: You're a Softail kind of guy, right? Like a Heritage Softail kind of guy.
0: I'm a Street Glide or a Softail or a Fat Boy. Mm-hmm. I kind of like...
4: You're not a Sportster guy.
0: No. Let me show you what kind of guy I am. I'm going back to Crystal Harley. Like, I like a bike like this.
4: With all that fairings, stuff?
0: Here's what I want. I want this front fairing, and I don't necessarily want that back one.
4: No, because then you look at that you and Merch Quick should have those headphones.
0: Right here.
4: Helmets on.
0: Right here. This is what I like here.
3: Yeah.
0: I like the sporty front fairing.
3: That looks like Colton's bike.
0: Yeah, and this is a Road Glide. I like a Road Glide that's got the sport fairing because it kind of keeps...
4: A difference, doesn't it?
0: Well, it makes a huge difference. And then the other thing is, you don't have the big grandpa saddlebag in the back. You got a couple sleek saddlebags on either side of you where you can put your helmet or you can put some sodas or whatever the hell. But see, that's still pretty... I had one of these. I actually had one of these at one time. I think they're 102 cubic inches, but I'm a Road Glide kind of guy. Like this is exactly what I. Mm-hmm. And you can pick this thing up. This is a 22. I don't know what the price of it is.
3: 18,000.
0: Yeah, that's a $30,000 bike.
3: It's probably gonna be cheaper on Saturday.
0: Yeah, but see, I'm not this kind of guy, Dan. I don't like the windshield like that. I don't like that. I don't necessarily mind the system.
4: I love that bike, except the windshield. I would just take the windshield off, and that bike is golden.
0: I would too.
4: It's a Heritage Softail.
0: That's a Heritage 114.
4: Yeah, that's a great bike for 14 grand.
0: Yeah, for 14 grand. But you take that grandpa fairing off.
4: Right.
0: Yeah.
4: And I prefer the leather saddlebags on the side than the hard plastic ones.
0: So
4: like the fringe?
0: Yeah.
4: The tassels? You're not a tassel guy? See that 21 Heritage Softail right there, that 13.9, that looks beautiful
0: right
4: to me.
0: Right here?
4: Yeah, that's a beautiful bike.
0: Yeah, that's
4: black shocks.
0: Yeah, I like that.
4: I like the black shocks.
0: And that's a 21.
4: Yeah. I saw a beautiful Harley this weekend when I was heading back from Anna Maria. And it was just an old skinny guy, but it was glistening. It was so chromed up. It was just sparkling.
0: I kind of like sometimes some ape hangers on it, Like a little bit, a little bit of an ape hanger gimmick.
4: What's an ape hanger?
0: Kind of where the handlebars kind of sit up a little bit.
4: Oh, okay.
0: They call those ape hangers.
4: Yeah. Like that one that we just saw, like that black one.
0: Yeah,
4: had that.
0: You had like a, yeah.
4: Those are cool. The only problem is like when I had it in New Orleans is a great place for motorcycles because there's not a lot of high speed people in the city. It's not you're not doing the 80 miles an hour in the city. Tampa Bay,
0: and you can maneuver around on a bike like some states let you go down the middle.
4: Right. You know? And there's, if you drove ride your bike down by the levee, I mean, the whole left side of you is protected. So it's just so much safer than, Tampa Bay kind of scares me because, I've gotten drilled on my bicycle so many times. I just get scared on a motorcycle here in Tampa. But, I love motorcycles. I've always been infatuated by them.
0: But the older you get, the richer you get, the more you're worth, the more people that are dependent upon you for making a living, the less you can be on a motorcycle.
4: Yeah, it's kind of like skydiving. Right now, it wouldn't make sense.
0: Or riding a roller coaster or something like that.
4: I'll be a roller coaster at that age.
0: Not me. Not anymore. I'm done. I'm a Land Rover. Lummy, I'm telling you right now, we are probably going to, by the time we get these in 3 weeks, we're probably going to be sold out of them at the rate that the new Bubba Army Daytona Submariner inspired, which, by the way, it's actually wider than a real Rolex Submariner. It's
4: the size of a Sea Dweller.
0: It's the size of a Sea Dweller, whatever that means.
4: That's the one that's bigger than the Rolex. It's bigger than a normal Submariner that looks like a Submariner. So the Sea Dweller.
0: They come in two different gimmicks. They come in the all stainless, which at this point, man, they're almost neck and neck as to what we sold. But the all stainless have sold about 15 units more than the two-tone gold. I have probably 25% of everybody that's buying these things are buying two. About 25% of all sales, people are buying two, which is awesome. Which, I mean, for $150,
3: that's nothing.
0: I mean, my Lord, Trump's the same people that's making mine make the Trumps. I talked to the guy yesterday. They manufacture the Trumps. And he's like, Trump charges for what? My watch is identical to Trump, except for Trump's signature. And the word Trump right at where Bubba Army is. And he's like, Trump's charging $4.99. Now, he's the president, and you're just some radio personality. But, I mean, at $74.99, I'm not making a lot of money, but I'm getting the logo out, I'm getting the brand out. And here's the thing. No matter what you buy from my store, I'm usually 30 to 40% cheaper than if you buy the similar product, with a Lightning logo or a Bucks logo. A lot of times I'll go to the Lightning or the Bucks or the Rays and see what they're charging for their backpacks or for their, a lot of them don't have Ridge wallets, but and say like, my God, they're selling Lightning Stanley inspired cups for $69.95. I'm going to sell mine for $29. Or just, I always try to be drastically cheaper and not really worry about profit. I make money on them. I mean, I'm making some money on them, but I'm not making, if I was to sell them for $399 or $400.
4: Yeah, you'd be making $350 on
3: it. Well, it looks like the only difference between yours and the Trump one is Trump's has his face lasered on the back of it.
0: Oh, yeah, I don't have my face lasered, and I don't want my face lasered anywhere, quite frankly.
4: You would need a 44 millimeter.
0: Yeah, I would need, thank you. I don't know. I mean, I got to say, though, I mean, Dan, if you would take total face circumference, yes, I am fatter than our president, probably, but, he's starting to get that gob, too, like I've already gotten, and, I would say that my face may not be much bigger than Donald's, if not. He looks like he's kind of got a big head.
4: Well, he does have a large head.
3: I sent you the watch with the picture on the back, but it looks like they really thinned him down for the picture.
4: Yeah, did they really? Like a glamour shot.
0: Kind of like our thumbnail. I mean,
3: we took that yesterday.
0: If you look at our thumbnail, man, I wish I was that guy. I mean, I'm thinking, everybody does it. Why not put my best foot effort?
3: Scroll down a little bit. You'll see it's a third picture.
4: $600.
0: Yeah.
3: See right there.
0: Yeah, that we don't have that. That's
4: kind of cool, though.
3: His face is pretty thinned out.
4: That's from like 35 years ago.
0: That's from when he was 40.
4: That was like 2001.
0: Yeah, that's from when he owned the Trump Tower in New Jersey. So anyway,
4: Jesus.
0: Maybe next time, Lumby, we put a big Big Bubba Army logo back. Yeah, but for the extra whatever it costs to do that, I really don't think, and I also don't have anything on the crown because they couldn't get my logo on the crown. See right here?
3: Oh, yeah.
0: They couldn't, like, we just can't get your logos too big in order to put, so I was like, I don't need anything on the crown. I just want it to be wide, thick, and the same weight, or if not more, than, you know, what Trump's is or what a Daytona Submariner slash Sea Splasher or whatever Dan says it is. So, you know.
4: Sea Dweller.
0: You know, and Lemmy, we don't have anything in here because I don't know, you know, like.
3: Well, yeah, that's just, but those little things, I don't think, you know, for someone that's, you know, $600 watch.
0: Yeah. You want to pay $75 and have just the Bubba Army logo and a badass watch? Or am I going to put all this nonsense in there? And I'm not going to have, you know, fireworks and America 250. I don't even know what I would put down here. I put Bubba Army there. I don't even know what I'd put down there. My signature, maybe?
3: That's too busy. Yours is perfectly clean.
0: Mine's clean. Yeah. Look, I mean, here. Mine's clean.
4: Yeah. Clean. Super Boom. Clean. That one's gaudy. Yeah. The other one's gaudy.
0: Yeah, Trump, you're gaudy.
4: Hey, so, by the way, Bubba?
0: Bub Army merch, Bub Army shop, Bub Army store. I would think about getting this probably by Friday.
4: Dude, you have today or tomorrow? You're selling out. I saw the numbers.
0: I'm
4: if
0: just
4: they
0: saying,
4: don't do it fast, they're gonna be wishing.
0: I think we'll have some Friday.
4: By the way, Bubba, holy shiz! This beef jerky, I tried it, dude. It's freaking incredible.
0: I've tried a lot of beef jerky in my lifetime.
4: It's soft. It's good.
0: We're talking about the steel supplements.
4: Yeah, the steel
0: jerky,
4: stuff.
0: The people that make the Omni energy drink. I got to tell you, I'm not a beef jerky expert, but I like beef jerky. I like it a lot. And the one thing that I noticed, which you just brought up, is just how soft and fresh it is.
4: Yeah, it tastes very fresh. Like, it's delicious. Like has a little
0: near,
4: spice.
0: It damn near melts in your mouth.
3: Yeah, it does.
4: It does.
0: And go to steelsupplements.com. Go to the beef jerky division, and they got about 46 divisions up there, from your pre-pump to your after pump to your protein to your energy drink to your bottled water to your canned water to your beef jerky. They got it all.
4: But goddamn, that beef jerky is good.
0: It's good as hell. It really is, man. Let me, who's the dude that owns it? What's his name? You don't even know.
3: No, I don't.
0: Big pumped up dude. Who's your guy?
3: Bing. Yeah, Bing. Bing, that's his nickname. Yeah, Bing.
0: Bing.
3: Yes.
0: Thank you, man, for, thank you, Bing, for, you know, us potentially doing business with you, my friend.
4: God damn, that jerky made my day.
0: We will not let you down. Have you tried?
3: I'm meeting with Vince today. He's second in command over there.
0: Vince, yeah. Love you.
4: Are they all jacked up?
0: No. Dan, have you tried the peach energy?
4: Yeah, I'm drinking it right now. It's also delicious.
0: Yeah.
4: Now, but this jerky is literally this jerky is literally like one of the best I've ever tasted. Yeah. I'm not like Mr. Beef Jerky either, Bubba, but you can tell right away with the first bite whether or not it's good stuff. And this is delicious. Like, I mean, this is literally as good as it. And I'm not just saying that. This is like just unusually delicious.
0: I judge jerky by, what is it called? Jack Links or what's it called? The here, I got it right here. It's called, Jack Links.
3: And the owner's name is Jason. Jason is his name.
0: Is the owner?
3: Yes.
0: Jacked Up Jason.
3: Jacked Up Jason.
0: That's his new name, Jacked Up Jason.
3: He does all the car shows, Dan. I'm sure you've met him.
0: So, listen. So, Jack Links is kind of the most widely publicized, and like you'll see Jack Links commercials on Fox, and like they really, really, really are probably the most, you know, heavily advertised. They're probably the biggest beef jerky people in the space. You know, they're the ones that have like the Bigfoot concept and stuff like that. All the commercials that you see, they spend, you know, tens if not hundreds of millions of dollars on advertising. And their beef jerky is pretty good by beef jerky standards.
4: It's the standard, but it's not the best.
0: They're the best I've ever had until I had this. And then once I had this, like Jack Links is absolutely garbage compared to this. I mean, this stuff,
4: I'm not just saying it. It's really good.
0: I don't know if it's the lack of all the, I mean, the better ingredients and not a lot of preservatives, but it's great stuff.
4: It's better. It's the better cuts of meat.
0: There you go. I don't know where these people, like, first of all, this woman, look at her eyebrows, and she claims that Donald Trump raped her yesterday and took her car keys that had her gym membership fob on it.
4: Because I'm kicking Melania out of bed and raping this girl.
2: Because
4: this
2: Melania,
4: girl really turns me
2: because
4: on.
2: Because
4: I got an eyebrow thing.
2: Me and Melania had a torrid threesome with Ivanka last night. And they took my car keys.
5: Please arrest Trump for stealing my keychain with my gym membership on it.
2: Now, Dan, you know about what people might do aesthetically to their faces. Is this where she shaved all of her eyebrows off and then penciled them in with like a Sharpie?
4: It looks like she did it with like the biggest magic marker she could find. But yes, that's what she did. Shaved she may have tattooed off. That. That may be tattooed, Bubba. It's so, look, she's rubbing it. It's not coming off. It looks like it's almost tattooed. She shaved her eyebrows off. And what is stuffed in her nose?
3: I was going to say, what's in her nose?
2: I don't know. Maybe.
4: Aliens?
2: I don't know.
5: My keychain with my gym membership on it. I had last night.
2: Trump raped her.
5: When I went to sleep. And while he raped me in the Lower East Side, I stole my keychain again with my gym membership on it. And it's so
2: these people are rolling around our country willy-nilly. Like, this bitch needs to be locked up in an insane asylum immediately.
5: My purse with all my gym memberships on it, and I can't even log in to get the barcode up for Pure Gym. That every time I log in, the barcode won't.
2: I'm trying to figure out what she's got in her nose. Like, what is that paper towel? Is that Kleenex?
4: Was she, like, have nosebleed from all the drugs, and she was just stuffing it? I don't know.
5: On my app. So,
4: looks
5: it's
4: like it's just stuff with like tissue.
5: And the gym's a piece of shit because you have to walk through a bubble and sign in that way. You can't call the gym.
4: Hey, Mom, meet my girlfriend.
5: Get somebody to come out and help nice you. No one will ever answer the phone.
2: Answer the phone. Hello, White House. Yeah, Donald Trump raped me on the Lower East Side of Manhattan yesterday and stole my... ma'am, Mr. Trump's not left the White House in 3 days. He wasn't on the Lower East Side, sweetheart.
5: Etc. So I've been in the financial district numerous times of walking around for an hour, you know, with all my bags and everything. Everybody watches it go in on and nobody helps me one fucking bit.
2: Oh, well, what a nasty talker.
5: To try to log in. So people want to complain that I'm taking an outdoor shower. Then maybe you should fucking help me.
2: All right. Enough of you. I've seen you.
4: So she has a gym membership just so she can shower because she's homeless?
2: That's what a lot of homeless will do because, you know, you can, like, with Planet Fitness or these big franchised gyms, you can get, like, on a special, you can get, like, $9.99 a month gym membership. And, you know, like, and they'll go in and they don't ever lift a weight or get on a, you know, they just go and shower. And stay in there in the air conditioning as long as they can until the gym people literally run them out.
4: How often did you shower at a gym, Lemmy, in your life?
2: I mean, things change a lot, Dan. When we were growing up, if we had weightlifting as part of football, then we showered afterwards at the gym.
4: I'm talking about going to like a Gold's Gym or a Planet Fitness or one of those places, and then after you work out, you jump in the shower with your flip flops and talk to the other guys naked in the shower.
2: No, none.
4: I've never done that.
2: It's not my
4: wheelhouse.
2: First of all. I am the fattest guy ever to have his own gym, but I've always had my own gym since like 05. So please don't sit here and think that I'm Johnny Fitness. I do not use my gym like I should. It's still over at the other studios. I'm trying to figure out, trying to sell some of the pieces so I don't have to move so much over here. But that being said, when I did go to a public gym, I would just bring a towel and maybe a new t-shirt so that my car wouldn't get like this, your sweat from your shirt all over your upholstery. Mm-hmm. You know, for the most part, your shorts aren't that. It's just your shirt that might be sweaty. Get a new, maybe go into the locker room, Dan, take your shirt off, dry off with a towel, and then put a new t-shirt on. But that's the extent of it, mm-hmm. right? Mm-hmm. Like, I'm not taking a shower with my flip-flops and my
4: little bag of soap and shampoo
2: and my little bar of soap.
4: Little shower caddy.
2: Yeah, I'm getting in and out of there as quick as I possibly can. And in some instances, I'm not even using a locker. I'm just having a bag with me, carrying my bag around. So the prime minister of Great Britain resigned 2 days ago. And good riddance, you woke-ass piece of shiz. It's because of you that... You know, the Great Britain's in worse druthers than we are. They've been overran with Muslims. They're so woke where, like, I think it might have been Dan a week or so ago where it was giving me a scenario of him and I are at a restaurant in Great Britain and we're just talking about whatever we're talking about. The person next to us is offended by whatever we're saying. She or he calls the cops and they arrest us for having a private conversation that somebody else could potentially hear, and they're offended. Like, we could literally be saying, hey, Dan, this woke stuff, this gay pride stuff, this, you know, two homosexual men that are able to foster a kid, and then, you know, one's a registered pedophile. Like, man, we need to burn a timeout on all this woke stuff. Just that.
4: That could be offensive.
2: And Dan would
4: be
2: like, yeah, I know, man. It's just crazy, man. We need to vet these people a little bit better. I'm tired of all these woke ass, you know, weirdos running up and down the street. That's it. That's all we said. Well, you know, suburban Karen here or whatever, she gets offended by it for whatever reason. She calls the Buckingham, whoever the hell you call in Great Britain.
4: Get the bobbies out.
2: And they come over here. They yoke me and Dan out of our beautiful lunch, and we take us to jail because the bitch beside us was offended.
3: Well, can you imagine the lady we just watched with the shaved head and the eyebrows? We'd be all going to jail talking about her.
2: Yeah, but she'd be okay. They'd let that bitch just roll around willy-nilly.
3: Yeah.
2: The real
4: thing, though, that's really upset the people of Great Britain over the last 4 or 5 years is that this unchecked migration from Africa has created just cultural metamorphosis within the Great Britain, and if the locals complain about it, they get yoked up.
2: When we return, I'll play that weirdo, the Prime Minister's official response. And what was his name? Keir Starmer. Mm-hmm. Brian Kilmeade says, "See you later, buddy." Brian covered it yesterday. I'll do that, and then I got an instance of what is actually happening in Great Britain, and it's on this guy's watch, and it's why he had to resign. What's he, the head of the Labour Party? He said, I, as the head of the Labour Party, resign, and I've already talked to His Majesty the King and let him know of my official resignation. Like, good riddance, you woke-ass weirdo. Do that next.
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0: buddy Doc. You know Doc that made all the Bubba Army signs?
1: Oh, yeah.
0: You know, that the fabricator to the stars?
1: Yep.
0: He's made all the Bubba Army signs, indoors and outdoors. He said that Jacked Up Jason is his good friend, and he does a bunch of fabrication work for him on all of his cars.
1: Oh,
0: so
1: really?
0: So we got the Doc connection. Yeah, start throwing Doc's name around when you talk to Vic and Jimmy and Fred and John.
1: Johnny, of course.
0: Please do.
1: Yeah, I guess they were out at Cars and Coffee at Armature Works over the weekend, and were giving out a bunch of free Omnis.
0: No, they were.
1: Yeah.
0: Yeah.
1: I guess they go down there.
0: That's Doc cool. says you want to meet him. Yeah, in due time, I really would.
1: Yeah.
0: I'd love to meet the dude. Here is the Prime Minister of Great Britain officially resigning, and this came out of nowhere. And I think the way the hierarchy is set up in Great Britain, the king actually is just a celebratory like figurehead and has I don't think it used to be this way. I don't know when it changed from that from the king being the boss to prime minister deal. I think was it back in the probably Churchill. Was it William Churchill? Was that his name?
2: It was way before that, Bubba. And the current family, the current royal family, cut a deal like 150 years ago that said, we can stay in office as king and queen and keep our wealth and our castles, but we're going to give up all of the actual, you know, leadership of the country and defer to the prime minister and the parliament for that. And in return, we're going to be a ceremonial king. We're going to keep our wealth, and we're going to have some official, like, you know, tasks. Like the prime minister has to like confirm to the king and check in with the king, and the king has to like confirm the prime minister, that kind of stuff. But it's all ceremonial. They have no real authority except for administrative stuff,
0: right? And that happened.
2: And they're the wealthiest, you know, besides like the Rothschilds, the royal family of Britain is one of the wealthiest families in the world.
0: I heard next to the Vatican and, you know, a smattering of a few other, and probably Elon now, they're like, you know, in the top 10 of family wealth.
2: Five, probably, yeah.
0: Now, is Elon, does he just destroy it now that, you know, does he, now that he's officially a trillionaire from the SpaceX IPO, like, does he absolutely destroy everybody?
2: I think any individual, but if you collectively look at the royal family, they may have comparable amounts. I don't know.
0: I mean,
2: there's priceless things. Like, you know, some of the jewels that they own are priceless, so it's hard to put numbers on them.
0: Yeah.
2: You know what I mean?
0: I mean, I guess they got, like,
2: a lot of priceless stuff.
0: Some of these, you know, diamonds that they're the size of a basketball or something like that. Like, you know, like, they have some...
2: Right. And you know, royal crowns that have, you know, 200 carats of diamonds on them.
0: Well, and just their real estate.
2: Right,
0: I mean, they own like castles. You know, 15, like, you know, 25,000 foot castles, and so, you know, it'd be interesting. But I think that's a smattering of what it is to be a trillionaire. Let me. Who's number two? If Elon's, I don't know that the next person is worth maybe $350 billion. I don't even know.
2: I think it was that Mexican like media guy, right?
0: Yeah. Hi, go ahead. You're on 813-902-8222. 813-90-BUBBA. Go ahead.
1: Larry Page.
3: Good morning, Bubba. This is Mike from Miami.
0: Hey, Mike.
3: Hey, I know you guys are in between getting your apps together, but I don't know if that's the reason why it's happening on my side, but I listen to you guys through the Bubba Army app, and every time you guys go to commercial, it goes blank. I got to log off and log back on, listen to the commercials, they didn't get back to you. Every time there's a commercial, is that normal until the HQ comes out?
0: Let me throw you over to Lummy.
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0: He's listening on the old app.
1: Yeah, we have no control. That's not, we have no control over that.
0: Yeah, we don't even have any control of that. I would go, okay. I would go to your Safari, and if you're Bubba Army HQ, are you a Bubba Army HQ subscriber?
3: No, I looked for it, but I thought it wasn't out yet. I couldn't find it on the app.
0: Here's the deal. You got Facebook or YouTube?
3: Yeah.
0: Go to YouTube, search at The Bubba Army, and, you know, or X or Facebook. Or what, a Rumble, okay. Or just, you know, YouTube's probably the most efficient. And just, you know, type in at The Bubba Army, and you can listen to us, and you can actually watch us as well there.
3: Right.
0: And give me 2 weeks to get this new app out. We start beta. We, meaning me, Lummy, Macho, Gary,
3: we start beta
0: testing Thursday, meaning we get the app and we're going to spend a week with it trying to make it fail in some way, shape, or form. And then
3: I know you were talking about that.
0: So give me 2 weeks, and I would say by then you'll have a very efficient way and a very, very user-friendly app to just go and to be able to catch the show. And it won't, you know, one of the things that happens now is if your screen goes off because it timed out, then you lose the stream.
3: That's why I listen to you guys on the Over Army app. So, all right, cool.
0: All right, buddy, thanks. Appreciate it. Mike from Miami. Appreciate you.
1: Barry Page is number two. 299 billion.
0: So 300 billion.
1: Yes.
0: Next to.
2: Wow. That's a big discrepancy.
0: Yeah, that's, you know, three times, you know. I don't know how many. Isn't Elon like 1.1 trillion?
1: Yeah, he's 1.1 now.
0: So, Dan, what's a 0.1 of a trillion? Would that be
2: 100 million. 100 billion, I'm sorry.
0: Yeah, 100 billion.
2: Yeah, it's another 100 billion.
0: It's another 100 billion. So just your point is one-third of the second-place richest man. Mm. Just your 0.1 is almost as rich as the guy behind you.
4: I will resign as leader of the Labour Party.
5: He was a terrible leader. He led the...
0: By the way, we just had this guy on last week, Brian Kilmeade. Love that guy. He was dead on about the Iranian negotiations, was he not?
2: Mm-hmm.
0: And he says, good riddance to this piece of shiz.
4: The Labour Party.
5: He was a terrible leader. He let the borders go wide open. He let anti-Semitism rage in this country and push back on anyone that was concerned about the Muslim extremists that were taking over their streets. So congratulations. Hit the road.
0: Now, here are things. This is something that is about a week old. It's a white kid on a moped. And it looks to be like a black kid. Completely rear naked chokes this guy. It looks like he almost kills the guy, but he certainly renders the guy unconscious and then takes his moped. And I don't know that they did anything about it.
6: Just for those that are interested, this happened in Hedden. Oh. As you can see, they're attempting to strangle the guy off his motorbike. Luckily, another guy intervened and was... The police were called. The guy has been taken into custody. How much more can we go through? This lab...
0: Now, this obviously seems like a woman that maybe was born and raised in Great Britain, and she's like, this is what London or Hayden or whatever the hell this particular community is. This is what's going on in Great Britain.
6: Was lucky to get away with his life.
0: And to me, it looks like he's trying to kill the guy. I mean, Dan, like, okay, once you get the guy off his bike...
2: Right, let him go. Move on.
0: Get on his bike and steal it.
2: Right.
0: And go about... You don't have to continue to choke him out to the point where it looks like virtually... To me, it looks like his body's lifeless. Right here, look.
6: Taken into custody. How much more can we go through? This lad was lucky to get away with his life. Absolutely disgusting.
0: And why didn't this person right here intervene? Why didn't this guy right here do something? Be like, hey, bro, stop, man.
2: Because you know why? Here's why. Because this douchebag that was in charge of England would come down on the white kid for intervening against the black kid. The dystopia that they've experienced in Great Britain over the last several years is astounding, Bubba. They would take the side of that migrant every frickin' time. It's disgusting. And anytime you try to highlight this or post this on Facebook, then you would get in trouble because you're stirring up hate against these migrants no right to be there.
0: If our show was based out of Great Britain, and they could get to our studios, and we were kind of armchair quarterbacking this particular situation, or even giving our displeasure to the prime minister and saying, good riddance, you piece of shiz, they would have us yoked. Completely yoked.
2: Uh-huh. That's the reason I was afraid to engage with that guy last year in New York, because New York has that sort of twisted mentality. Remember the Australian guy that intervened on the subway? He got chomped up on charges because he was trying to help. But God forbid that you assault a black guy in New York or in England when you're trying to protect a white person, because they're going to throw your silly ass in jail.
0: And who's taping?
2: The second vulture. The second vulture. And that is those people, all the assholes that are experiencing this kind of these human travesties, and instead of intervening, they pull out the freaking camera and start videotaping. They are the second vulture.
0: They are.
2: Just like that famous picture of the vulture by the starving baby. The second vulture was the photographer. God damn you for not helping and trying to profit on your video or your picture.
0: Trying to go viral.
2: That is the evil of humanity right now.
0: Viral. Everybody's trying to go viral.
2: Right. No one cares about your fellow human being. They just care about themselves, their social media, their viral, their money is BS.
0: When you see these teen takeovers, you got, you know, probably 50 teens that are acting like savages. Then you got another 100 teens that really aren't. They're just watching the event, and they got their video camera, their phones, just completely trying to go viral on on Insta or TikTok or whatever. And, you know, regularly that would, back in the day, somebody would have intervened and said, stop, whoa, whoa, whoa, hold on. Instead of me getting footage of this on my iPhone or my Samsung, whatever I got, I'm going to actually try to step in here and do something, do what's right. But that person's so absorbed with getting a quote-unquote viral moment, which, listen, let me tell you something. The most viral moment that any of you are ever going to get might be worth like $1,500. I mean, like, you can get, like, we had a video one time on Facebook that did almost 90 million views, and we made, like, $3,000 or $4,000 on the deal. And so maybe that is a lot of money for those people that are, you know, trying to be viral, but it's a one-time deal. I don't know that it's necessarily worth letting something so illegal happen right in front of you where you, and again, I think Dan described it really, really efficiently, and that you're a vulture. And maybe perhaps they should yoke you up for not doing something.
7: Fucking knife is a thief, look. Thief! Thief!
0: Now, this guy better shut up, Dan, because they might yoke him for, like,
2: yep,
0: calling this black guy a thief in the middle of, like, sir, you're under arrest. Put your hands behind your head. Why? Because you called a black guy a thief loud enough for another human being to be able to hear it.
7: Fuck off, babe. No, I'm not having it.
2: Oh. That's what I'm saying. Someone's telling him, be quiet. Because you're going to get in trouble for heckling the guy.
0: Right, so the female cop tells him to be quiet, and he goes, F off, babe.
1: Oh, he definitely should be going to jail then.
7: Make you famous, mate, don't worry. If you're nice, don't make you famous, I will, kid. Sausage.
0: Yeah, I don't know if you call somebody, if sausage.
2: What's sausage mean?
0: I don't know.
2: Is this slang of sausage?
0: I don't know, man.
2: Hey, sausage.
0: Hey, sausage. Now, and so this again, the degenerate, the today's younger generation, let's say 18 to 30, that do not have good parents, that just have pretty much grown up in front of an iPad or a video game, don't have necessarily a mom and dad type structure. Or have been just absolutely allowed to be monsters because people that are raising kids nowadays usually don't have the same values. What did you send me here?
1: I saved you why some people don't step up. This guy from Starbucks fought back against a robbery, and he got Starbucks fired him.
0: What?
1: Yeah.
2: Oh, yeah.
8: Michael Harris was working drive-through.
9: We were just going about our normal day. Two robbers walked in.
8: One suspect walks behind the counter and shoves a female worker to the ground.
9: I was scared, but also just calm at the moment because I was just like, whatever we could do to just get them out of here.
0: I'd be so afraid the guy was going to shoot me.
1: Yeah.
0: I really would.
9: It would be perfect.
8: The robbers demand money and strike Harris with a gun.
9: After that point, like,
0: pistol whipped him right there in the side of the head.
2: At that point, all bets are off. I don't care what the policies are. I'm going into survival mode.
0: If Starbucks sued this guy, I'd be suing Starbucks. And I think, you know, Dan, you are, you know, part of lawsuits and what have you. A lot of times, all the attorneys have to do is hit play, and that tells the story. Like, there's not a lot of moving parts in the deal.
2: Mm-mm.
0: The video tells it all.
9: Vision went black. I was like, I'm about to get shot.
8: A customer in the drive-thru sees what's happening and reverses her car.
9: It was definitely a life or death situation in my eyes.
0: Now, Dan, let me ask you a question. If you're that person in the drive-thru And you're Bubba Clem, Dan Diaco. Lemmy, I think you're strapped.
1: Yes.
0: Mach, I don't know if you're strapped or not. Oh, yeah, I'm strapped. It's called my biceps. Oh, yeah, along with a tricep kicker. Yeah. And we are in the drive-thru, and we can see what's happening. We then make entry into the, you know, not the drive-you portion, but the walk-up portion, the inside portion of Starbucks. And we gun these guys down. Are we going to prison for the rest of our lives, or are we heroes?
2: It depends.
0: Probably depends on where. If you do it in Polk County, Grady's going to give you a Medal of Honor, and if you do it in Seattle, you're going to be in prison for the rest of your life.
2: So, true. In common law, you can use lethal force to stop a forcible felony if people's lives are in danger.
0: Right.
2: And so, arguably, you should be allowed to do that. And in many jurisdictions, you would be applauded and given a ribbon and a key to the city for it.
0: And in other places?
2: But in other places, like in Manhattan, they'd criticize you. In England.
0: Or in Seattle.
2: Or in Seattle. Or Los Angeles. Chicago. You know, those places. Yeah. Thank God we live in Florida, because
0: I love living
2: I'd
0: in
2: be
0: Florida.
2: The guy that goes back in the, you know, I'd be like the guy that would absolutely go in the back and try to help.
0: I would too.
2: Especially if I had what I needed.
0: I got a really nice handgun. I got one of those judges.
1: Oh.
0: That's my daily carry is. And basically it's a 6-shot handheld shotgun. It shoots 410 shells.
2: Right. I know the judge.
0: Yeah. And it's nice. And Dan, I got it staggered. I got slug, double ock butt, slug, double ock butt. Like, so, you know, I got 3 slugs and 3 double ock buck.
2: And do you know which one's coming first?
0: Double ock buck. That's coming first to spray you, to get you down. And then hopefully I can get a bead on you and put a slug in you. Don't you think that that's the way it should go? You do your spread first, right?
2: Because your first shot's going to be off.
0: Right.
2: Because you're nervous, you're moving.
0: Right. But so my first shot, I'm just trying to wing you, you know, because that double ot buck, people don't realize, man, double ot buck will kill you.
2: 100%. Double ot buck will kill you. You shoot that in the center mass, it goes a couple through the lungs or the heart, you're done.
0: But it's going to certainly spread and disable you, whether it hits your hand, hits your face, hits your arm. My double ot buck's going to spread, and then I can laser in on my slug, and that's a big, it's a 45 caliber slug is what it is.
2: Mm-hmm.
8: Worker also fired after this, saw a suspect lower his gun, so he shot.
0: Hold on, I think maybe I missed a very important part here. Who got fired?
9: Situation in my eyes.
8: Another worker also fired after this, saw a suspect lower his gun, so he shoved him and noticed the gun was fake.
9: The trigger broke off when they hit him with it. My coworker announced that it was a fake gun, like right as he got it off of them. And that's when we jumped and, like, started to fight them a little bit more.
8: But now in prison after robbery convictions, Harris says he got a call from corporate.
9: They said, this is Starbucks. We are terminating you, effective immediately.
8: He hired attorney Ryan Krupp.
10: You have the right to self-preservation. You have the right to make sure that you...
0: Michael J. Fox from 22 years ago.
2: Mm-hmm.
10: Your family are not going to be physically harmed. Full stop.
8: Krupp says Starbucks' response could lead to a future deadly outcome.
10: All it's going to do is dissuade people potentially from protecting their own lives when they may need it the most. And that is not a world that we can live in.
8: Starbucks.

0: Ice Cube's Big 3 is back. The most competitive basketball league on earth is on CBS this Saturday. Big 3 All-Star Dwight Howard and the LA Riot take on Greg Monroe and the Dallas Power. Then Coach Rick Mahorn, Sensation Nasir Khor, and the Detroit Amps look to protect home court against back-to-back MVP Michael Beasley and the defending champs Miami 305. The game played the way you love. 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
1: African-American products are locked up, and probably because of the amount of theft. I mean, that's what usually...
2: You lock up what's getting stolen, Bubba. Right. If the big 14-foot, you know, ceiling mop isn't the one getting stolen, you don't have to lock it up.
1: Listen, when I...
2: But if the Jerry Curl's getting stolen, lock it up.
1: I was driving to Ocala one time, and my phone, my cigarette lighter phone charger, which is all I had, like, you know, after a while, the cords get brittle, and I wouldn't charge my phone anymore, and my phone was, like, down to 10%, and I knew I had, you know, I got to have my phone.
3: Of course.
1: And so I stopped by a racetrack gas station, went inside, looked at the car chargers, and they were locked up. Like, you know, you couldn't get them off of the display gimmick because they had this little lock on them. So I went over there and said, hey, man, I want to buy this. And they're like, okay, no problem. I wasn't offended by it. I mean, I think black people and white people and Hispanic people, I think people rip that kind of stuff off.
2: Oh, yeah.
1: And so as a store, they have the right to lock up products, you know, that people steal. Well, this is probably a subsection of women's hair care products that are highly thieved, if you will. This woman flips out, and we have two pronged here. We have one, her actions, and then two, the judicial system that doesn't hold these people accountable. I got five or six stories alone today of woke-ass liberal judges that have let people go that should still be in jail or never have given bond. In one instance, I think I got a guy that was arrested 38 times, and these woke-ass liberal judges let these people back on the streets, and that is not a deterrent. And causes, just accelerates bad behavior. This will make you sick. This woman's pissed because the hair care product she wants is locked up. So what does she do? She doesn't go to the cashier or to the manager or the person working in the hair care product section or the nearest associate and say, hey, I'm interested in buying some of this Jerry Curl 6 or whatever the hell this is. Can you unlock it for me? Sure, no problem. Here you go. Take it up at the cash register, pay for it. Nope. This is what she does. So she goes to what looks like maybe the soda bottle or...
2: Looks like wine.
1: It's wine. Oh, yeah, it's wine. I'm sorry.
2: Those are like $40 a bottle.
1: Yeah. So she goes to the wine section and starts doing this. And everybody... just watches, including Dan, the second thief that videotapes it to get. And thank God she did, or we wouldn't have this footage. But here we go. Nobody intervening. Her allowed to do this, all because they locked up her hair care products.
4: Number one.
1: Because these people can't be, not this generation can't be told no.
2: I like her outfit too. It's nice how the fat hangs over her black sweatpants.
1: It literally looks like she just got out of the shower, and it looks to be just a bra.
2: It's a bra and then sweatpants with her underwear showing. And her gut hanging over.
1: Look at this.
2: Don't you kind of wish it would explode up and... to get some glass in her eyes?
1: Yes. If there's a God above, then that would happen. It just absolutely befuddles me. And then finally, on both ends of the spectrum, this bitch, two dudes, I guess two white guys in Arizona have a taco place. It's called Pool Boy. And I guess it's a taco place. And they are a couple of, I don't know if they're white guys or black guys or Hispanic guys. I think she, in the video, says that it's white guys. And the reason why she's mad, this suburban Karen, is because she doesn't think

0: two white guys should be able to make their investment into a restaurant and do well or have a good product or get a good review or people like it and come to their place. And she then instead wants to give them a bad review, not because she's had any of their food, not because she had any bad service or a bad experience, just based on profiling who the owners are. Now, this, it looks to be she's a woke-ass white bitch, so it's nothing to do with race. It just has everything to do with woke-ass white bitches, and that's a big problem. This just absolutely boggles my mind why you would automatically wish bad things on somebody that's trying to infuse money back into the community. You know, they're paying taxes, they're paying property, they're paying business taxes, they're paying rent. There's somebody that probably owns this building that they're a tenant. You know, that when you have a successful business, you're paying into the, you know, the local or county municipality's tax code. I mean, Dan, between your two businesses, it's hard telling what you guys pay to Hillsborough County and the state of Florida and then federally.
1: Oh, it's a lot.
0: A lot between your law firm and your plastic mm-hmm. surgery deal.
2: Trigger warning. This is a unfriendly review of Pool Boy. I really thought I wasn't going to like this place because I'm just over kind of white restaurant culture here.
1: God, what an ass.
0: Here we go. Let me just play it again. By the way, she hasn't even tried anything there yet.
1: Right, she's starting off with a negative review.
0: And she said, trigger warning, because I'm over white culture restaurant ownership.
2: I'm just over kind of white restaurant culture here in the Valley. I think the food quality isn't that great. And white culture in general in the U.S. is giving racism, misogyny, and pedophilia these days.
0: Really?
1: I like and to put her in a room where she has to spend the night in a room with five migrants from North Africa that are currently in England and see how she looks in the morning.
2: Just such a bummer to see another.
0: By the way, just that lisp, that that white girl vocal fry. Now, these are the two owners. These two dudes here have probably scratched together their life savings and are trying to provide a great product for the people of that live in this area.
1: What do you notice about the front of that restaurant, Bubba?
3: It's clean.
1: Yep.
3: It's
1: meticulous.
0: I'm sorry. Yes.
1: Meticulous. And then the inside is meticulous. It's pristine. It's beautiful.
0: If you look at the menu, I mean, this is a place me and you, Dan, would go to lunch.
1: I want to go there.
0: Pool Boy Taco, $4. Soft
1: I'm heading there.
0: Uber Eats. Tacos. They got all types of different types. The classic sides. Various bowls. They got some margaritas. They got fountain drinks. They got sides, guacamole, chips, queso. This looks
1: you
0: like
1: get red beans or African American beans. Yeah.
2: Such a bummer to see another duo, white men, brothers, opening a really, really mediocre restaurant.
0: Have you tried any of it? Or do you automatically, does it suck based on two white dudes that own it?
2: Overall.
0: Now, here's the deal. If you were a white guy or woman that was analyzing a minority-owned place that two minorities put their money together and tried to do the right thing, and you automatically started it by saying, trigger warning, I just want to let you know that I am absolutely over minorities owning restaurants. I am so over this. They would say, like, you're racist, and, you know, you'd probably get fired from your job if it's a they would kill you. Not kill you, but they
1: would. What if you did a review as a white guy about the black barbershop in St. Pete?
0: Oh, and hold on.
1: And was critical before you even walked in. I'm tired of this.
0: And my hate wasn't because I got a bad or good haircut. My hate was the fact that two black guys owned it.
1: Right.
0: I would be ran out of town.
1: Mm-hmm.
0: I would be ran out of town.
1: Rightfully so.
0: Every platform canceled. Rightfully so. But this is okay. This is completely okay.
2: I think this place really represents the state of America. It's white men doing things that aren't that great or remarkable just because they're the only ones who have the capital to do it because of centuries of the patriarchy and racism. Trigger.
0: I'm just telling you right now, man, it is open season on white dudes. We are absolutely the hunted right now. And we can't act that way, but they can act this way to us. That's racism.
1: Mm-hmm.
0: That's absolutely racism.
1: Absolutely. Being criticized for being white is racism.
0: Racism doesn't have to be black on white, white on black, Hispanic on white, white on Hispanic. It doesn't have to be any of that. It can be white on white. If you are being racist based on a person's ethnicity and you're automatically walking into an establishment and saying it sucks based on not the product, not the service, not the cleanliness, not anything other than who it's owned by. That's systematically racism. And this bitch ain't going to get canceled. When we return,
1: she probably needs to lose 40 pounds and pay attention to her own vagina, and she'd probably have a happier life.
0: You know what, Dan? Here's the problem. Her vagina is inactive. It hasn't had any. And listen, I don't know what, you're a doctor. You might be able to help me out. The endorphins that are released when you are having intercourse or you're being sexually stimulated by whatever you're stimulated by. Hopefully it's an adult. But, you know, whatever your jam may be sexually, if you're not getting that jam, if you will, that vibe, that kink, then I think that if you are getting it, you potentially might release some type of endorphin that makes you a happier person.
1: Bubba, if you have sex on a regular basis, you are happier, you are smarter, and you are healthier.
0: Well,
1: and that has been proven.
0: I should be Einstein at this point, and I'm dumb as a rock.
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1: 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Just leave your morals at the door.
0: Yeah!
1: You're listening to the Bubba the Love Sponge Show.
0: Three things I want to cover in this segment. And then I got a teaser for the next segment. That being the Carmelo Anthony 911 call. That was released yesterday. Also, a woman that got saline implants, and the doctor made a mistake in some way, shape, or form. Dan exactly knows what happened. We'll get into that. But she lifts these two saline implants, and they got little pieces of mold in them. And it's like, okay, so it's a contained system that's never going to leak into your body. You got them out. I don't know if you exchanged them for gummy bears or the new technology, which is far better than what. I mean, Dan, there's been a lot of improvement in the implant industry in the last decade, has it not?
3: Significantly, yes.
0: Compared to like a girl that's got a pair of salines from 15 or so years ago, even though they look great and they're still doing good, that's about the time they start kind of timing out a little bit, aren't they?
3: Yeah, 15 years is a good time to replace.
0: And in today's...
3: 10's probably a little too early. 20's way too long.
0: So 15. And that's and most people aren't having problems with them when they change them out, but realize
3: no,
0: that
3: it's easy. It's like a wheel, Bubba. If you replace the tire before you get a flat, you don't damage your wheel.
0: Right. Or it's like an oil change.
3: Mm-hmm.
0: You know, like if you wait until your oil's low at 21,000 miles. So speaking of which, Lummy, I have. So I went to go pick up the Crown Vic yesterday from Alex.
4: Oh yeah,
0: it's in the ditch, of course.
4: Oh, well, I was there yesterday. I was gone.
0: I was gone.
4: Okay.
0: As soon
4: all
0: as
4: right.
0: the show left, I went over there and got it.
4: Okay, because that's where I was wondering where it was.
0: But now I think the power steering pump's blown.
4: Mm.
0: So I go to make a right, and like the wheel feels like a semi, like it won't turn, and so then I came back here, the fluid was low. So I put power steering fluid in it. It seemed to remedy it a little bit, but then it, I don't know if I got a leak. Then it started acting up again. I got to take it to Terry.
3: Was it clean with a full tank?
0: No, it was clean, but it wasn't, no, not a full tank. But I think that he pretty much left it where he got it. Like, I think that I left it to him with about 3/4 of a tank, and that's where it was. So he was actually good.
3: Good.
0: Like, by Alex Stein standards. Lummy, you're saying this is real.
4: Yeah, it's
0: like
4: real.
0: This is real.
4: Yeah.
0: And this really makes me feel smart. Because I'm not the smartest guy in the world.
3: You're a lot smarter than you think.
0: I think I'm smarter than I think I'm smarter than people think, or than that I potentially might give myself credit for. But, you know, when you got people just telling you how stupid you are all day, then you kind of start to believe it. So I'd just rather err on the side of being stupid and occasionally show you some brilliance, and then you'll be proud of me, than me try to posture myself as being smart, because I'm not. But I am.
3: It takes intelligence to be funny, too, by the way. It
0: takes intelligence to be dumb, too. So this is the podcast, and
4: yes.
0: I think it's a very, very, very hugely watched and very popular franchise within the podcasting world.
4: Yes,
0: very much so.
4: Yeah,
0: and they got Jesus. We were doing this way. I mean, remember we used to do the stripper fam, like we did stripper trivia. And stuff like that. We should go back and dig some of that stuff up, Lummy, and send it over to the Mills guy. Some of our stripper trivia, since it looks like dumb strippers or dumb hot chicks are kind of a thing. So this is a video from the Whatever podcast, and I actually had to ask Lummy today, is this real? Like, is this like?
3: It's as real as her hair.
0: Yeah. And Lummy, like, you know, usually he's like, oh no, Bubba, that's AI, or let me run it through and let me like whatever, so we can not get bamboozled.
3: But you see the extensions, right?
0: Yes, I can. Yeah,
3: both of them.
0: And, you know, like, I had to ask Lummi if the lethal shooter is real. Because I got to tell you, Lummi, I get down these rabbit holes. I think I'm borderline a fanboy for this lethal shooter dude now. Like, I just am I got four videos to show you today from stuff that I watched yesterday on Lethal Shooter's Facebook page. And it's just, it befuddles me why this guy's not in the league. Like, I don't get it.
4: I mean, now he's 40.
0: Yeah, is he 40 now?
4: But he, like I said, he only averaged 11 points a game in college.
0: So has he just refined his shooting skills or what?
4: I think he refined it, and he also was wide open.
0: Yeah, okay. So anyway, here is three dumb blondes. And that's all I can say. I mean, they are stupid. I mean, they are dumb.
2: The United States gained its independence from...
0: And, of course, the answer is Great Britain.
5: Europe. I can't.
2: Who was the first president of the USA?
0: George Washington.
5: He had a top hat. Yeah.
3: She's thinking Lincoln.
2: What's his name?
5: Abraham Lincoln?
2: Okay. What do you think?
5: Yeah. Lincoln. I agree. I think it's Lincoln, too.
0: Yeah.
5: The guy in that top hat.
2: Lincoln, what country is the Great Wall of China in?
0: I mean, really? Really? Really?
5: Tokyo?
2: What language do the people in Idaho speak?
3: Idahoian.
0: That's what they say.
2: Someone blurted out.
5: Idahoian.
2: How many years are in a decade, Gemma?
0: Obviously 10.
5: 12.
0: Which just goes to show you, pretty girls are given a pass in life.
3: Of course.
0: They're absolutely given a pass in life, and they're just shuffled through the educational system because they're pretty. And they're really stupid. She says 12. How many years in a decade? This girl says 12.
2: How many are in a century?
0: Obviously 100.
5: 500.
2: What is the closest star to Earth?
0: Now, I don't know this one. Is it the sun?
3: Yeah.
0: Okay. Yeah, then I knew it. I think one of these bitches gets it, Lummi.
3: Really? Oh, wow.
2: Okay, relax, Fido. What the
5: fuck? The North Star.
0: Yes, the North Star.
5: The sun. Oh, the sun. No. The Lone Star.
0: Hold on. The North Star, the sun... And the Lone Star, the North Star, one of them gets it right, but the two stars, one's a Lone Star, which is like what they call people from Texas. It's the Lone Star State. And then the North Star.
2: What country is the Panama Canal in?
5: They have Portugal.
2: What country did...
0: All right, so yeah.
4: Yeah, essentially,
0: I'm just going to watch more
3: like
0: of that.
3: Like, what city is Talladega in?
4: I sent you his ex, so I mean, it's literally all.
0: All right, here we go.
2: World War One. What decade was World War One?
5: I think.
0: Wasn't the 1920s?
3: No, it was the teens.
4: Yeah.
0: Oh, okay. What it lasted into the 20s. I think it started like 1917.
3: It ended in 1918, I believe.
0: Oh, did it? Okay, there you go. Yeah. I would have missed it.
3: 19 or 18.
0: I would have missed it.
5: I think it was in...
2: Just throw it out.
5: The 1800s?
2: Okay. Where, though? 1850? Where? 18...
0: Dan, at least I was within 10 years. Like, I mean,
3: you were close, Bubba. You were right. Yeah, you were right there.
0: I thought it was like... Like 1918 to 1922 is kind of.
3: Yeah, I think it was like it was like 15, 14 till about 1819.
0: Yeah, so I mean, I was within the margin of error.
2: 80? 1810?
5: I don't know.
6: 1930s?
2: 1920s.
0: 20s. She's the closest.
5: 1890?
2: Okay, you over here.
3: She should be building railroads.
5: 1890, I don't know.
2: Primary decade of World War II.
0: 30s and 40s. So it started in the 30s and ended in the... Am I right, Dan, or is it started...
3: It started in the late 30s, 38, yeah. 39, yeah. And it went into 45. 40,
0: like 44, 45. Mm-hmm. Yeah.
5: That was in like the 1920s or 40s.
2: Okay.
6: 1960s?
2: 60s?
6: 1940s.
2: 40s?
5: 30?
2: What percentage of men make at least $1 million a year?
0: Oh, I don't even have any idea.
3: Yeah, under 1%.
2: You think?
0: So, Dan, you're saying less than one.
3: It's one.
5: That has to be like 1%.
0: All right, so she might be right. Of course, this gold-digging bitch knows that.
4: Exactly.
2: 5%.
6: 10%.
2: 10%?
7: 2%.
5: 30%.
2: 30%.
0: 30%. I wish.
3: It's 1 to 2%.
2: We're talking American dollars, not Chinese yuan or whatever.
0: I'm not going to cover that story. Although, yeah, I might as well. Nah. I got so many other things that I need to cover. I got completely down a rabbit hole with the lethal shooter. And this is my new go-to guy that I follow on Facebook and X and Instagram and all that. And he's a guy, you can give me the backstory. He says he's 40 years old now, and he's got it's lethal shooter across pretty much all platforms. And he's this African-American guy that is just absolutely unbelievable from long-range basketball three-point shots.
4: Yes.
0: And, some of which are half-court. And he does, and then he reads the comments and people that are hating on him, okay, you can't, you can't shoot off the dribble. You don't ever shoot from the corner. You don't ever shoot while, running. So he goes and reads all these comments about, what he can't do and why he might just be as good as he is based on, what he's not doing. So then he goes and does what the people in the comments are saying he can't do. And I think this one was, running, you can't hit a three while running. So he gets a treadmill. Now, this looks hard. I don't even know if the most accomplished three-point shooter, Steph Curry, could even do this. Watch how hard this is.
3: That's incredible.
0: I mean,
3: that is absolutely incredible. So, can you imagine shooting a target, just with a rifle or a pistol on a treadmill?
0: No, while running.
3: Yeah, I couldn't imagine doing that.
0: And so this, now you know why I get these down these rabbit holes, because I'm like, oh my God, people can call me stupid, but this is just totally amazing. And to show you that it's real, he actually misses one.
8: You're still making excuses. You know, he missed it too.
0: And by the way, so the one thing, Dan, when he misses, his ongoing gimmick is, I won't miss two. I won't miss two in a row ever.
8: Pick a fan. Yeah, I know I ain't missed
0: too. Then he puts it around. Do you know how hard this would be? I don't know if Larry Bird, I don't know if Steph Curry, Michael, all
4: no,
0: the great.
4: No, those guys could do it. Now, if you like baseball, it's like you watch these baseball guys, and if they're 98, 99, everyone makes a big deal about it. Why is there an elite?
0: But this is arguably, if you know anything about 3 points, this is the hardest angle to shoot from. Straight on top of the key is easier, clear on the baseline is easier, but when you get that halfway in between, you really can't bank it. You're at a kind of a oddball angle, and this is the hardest part of a 3-point. So he's on his treadmill. Dan, do you find this as incredible as I do?
3: Yes, I do.
0: And I just don't know why he's not on a team if you're that good, unless you can't be that good D'd up.
4: That's the whole thing. I mean, look at football players when they can hit marks anywhere they want, a quarterback.
8: Unacceptable.
4: Man, kick. Put someone in their face.
0: Then he gets real mad. Unacceptable. So he missed one.
8: Oh, we'll miss two in a row.
3: Damn, he's good.
0: I mean...
8: Yeah, I thought this was a game, huh?
0: And see, his gimmick is he kind of talks smack, like he's talking smack,
3: mm-hmm.
0: Which that's his gimmick.
3: He has the right to.
0: He absolutely has the right to, but it also makes people really want to get on the comment section, Dan. He knows what he's doing because they're going to get on the comment section, talk smack to him because he's not talking smack to them, and then he responds to it by creating content that they say he can't do. It's like a very cyclical, snake eating itself type deal, but it's brilliant. It's absolutely brilliant, and I don't think he's got that many followers for the most part. Now, Dan, he's doing it off a dribble. From a treadmill. Check us out. Dribble.
8: I can't do that, Stan. I don't miss two in a row.
0: So, Lummy, I got four Lethal Shooter videos. I'm just so enamored with this guy. Now, the comments came back. Well, okay, Lethal Shooter, you can't shoot in a big arena. You know, you always shoot like in just like small, intimate places. Shoot in a big arena. I guess when you shoot a three, like the backdrop of a big arena is a little bit more like harder because it's the depth perception. And then so the two things here were you can't shoot in a big arena from the corner. We've never seen you nail them from the corner. You're just a straight-on guy. Well, here's what the Lethal Shoot.
8: A lot of people keep saying I can't shoot from the corner. Enough?
0: This is like about a 5'10", 5'11", for those that aren't visually watching us right now. African-American guy, looks to be, let me say, he's 39, 40. He did play some college ball and some ball in Europe. And this guy is just nailing threes. I mean, you can hear the net rip after every one of them. And he's shooting from the absolute extreme corner. Up. Net.
8: You mean that corner?
0: Up. Net.
8: You mean that corner? Are you happy now?
0: Up. Net.
8: Lethal Shooter keep doing videos, but he never shoots from the corner. Are y'all crazy? You think I can't shoot from the corner?
0: Let me learn to have this guy like on your AAU team or your men's rec team, and he's just out there making people look stupid.
3: Now he needs to shave, wear a wig, and play in the WNBA and do like a Britney grind.
0: Oh my God, he'd average 100 in a game. Look. By the way, it's easier to shoot a three in the women's league because the ball's smaller.
3: Mm-hmm.
8: Come on, y'all. Don't disrespect me like that ever again. Don't disrespect me like that ever again.
0: He hasn't missed one yet, has he, Lump?
4: No.
8: I'm not going to keep playing with y'all in the comments.
4: I'm going to comment and ask him just to have a guy play defense on him and see.
0: Yeah, just put
4: how
0: a guy
4: does.
0: In your just put a guy playing soft defense.
4: Yeah.
0: Now let me now he's
3: put
0: on
3: that
0: the
3: in your
0: he,
3: comment.
0: He was in the left side, now he's on the up, now he's on the other corner, and you can see that it's in a bigger sized arena, right?
4: Yep.
0: So he's kind of killing two birds with one stone. One, he can shoot from the corner in a bigger sized arena.
8: The corner. The corner.
0: By the way, he gets mad when he hits the rim.
8: Making me crazy. Y'all making me crazy, man. Y'all driving me crazy. Hey, right, they driving me crazy.
0: Let me, it, go, it goes on and on and on and on. Here's another one.
8: They talking on the page saying they can shoot better than me.
0: Now, this is about three steps past half court.
8: There's levels to this. It's levels to this. Tagging me on my page.
0: Let me, you know a lot about basketball. You played the game.
4: Yeah.
0: Is this not unbelievable?
4: Yeah, no, I mean, or it is. But if you watch guys, like, even in the NBA, just like everyone shoots threes now. I mean, you know, they sit there and practice can just shoot them from, like, lights out, half court.
8: I had a guy in the comments asking me, can I shoot off the dribble? Don't be crazy in these comments. Went to the same guy's page. He hooping at 24-hour fitness, missing my... This guy was missing mid-range jump shots.
0: Dribble.
8: But you on my page asking me, can I shoot off the dribble? And you in my comments saying my content fake. Come on, guys.
0: By the way, you can follow him, Lethal Shooter. Lethal Shooter across all platforms, and you'll sit there like I am and just enamored by the guy. So let me, you're going to put in this comment section, hey man, put a guy in your face.
4: Yeah,
0: let's see where you're at.
4: Yeah, soft D.
0: So did the FBI lie about the Janet Guthrie case?
4: I guess they withheld some information.
0: And this is the big story now, man. Like everybody is like, man, did the FBI lie? Did they have a ransom note that they didn't, you know,
3: share
0: with the public?
3: Are you surprised?
0: Why did they not share it with the public? Were they afraid that it was going to, you know, potentially mess up the integrity of the investigation?
3: Or the GoFundMe?
4: No.
0: Well, I mean, it's the big story. That and the Carmelo Anthony killed Austin Metcalf 911 call. both of those when we return.
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0: 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They give you their model lineups from the Atlas clear to the Jetta and clear to the, I think, is it the Taigen?
1: The biggest?
0: The Taigen?
1: Yeah.
0: Is it Taigen?
2: Tiguan.
0: Is it Tiguan? My bad. Thank you. I think this is what Babyface drives.
1: I believe you are correct.
0: I think he's got a Tiguan. Is that how you say it, Dan?
2: Tiguan? I think so.
0: Tiguan?
2: Maybe you should ask Babyface, who's the Tiguan owner.
0: Yeah. So anyway, whatever
2: you need. I like things I can't pronounce.
0: whatever you may need, new or used, you can order it right there online. $3,500 off any new current Volkswagen. 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Or I'm sorry, you know what, 10, 2020, 2021. I want the 5-liter Lariat. 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You can do a Google search on that, and it'll pull it right up. And $3,500 off any new Volkswagen for a limited time.
2: That's a big discount.
0: That is.
2: The Atlas is. People say that he has an Atlas.
0: Oh, he's got an Atlas?
1: Oh, okay.
2: Babyface.
0: Okay. Sure. Anyway, whatever he's got, it's a kick-ass Volkswagen. He swears by him. I've driven him for years when I was with Rolo over at Lindell Volkswagen. Me and Hogan had matching Passats. It was badass. So thank you, Rolo, for the COD nearly 15, 20 years I've known you. And now he's advertising with us. Appreciate you so much, Rolo. Hopefully we're doing good for you. This woman here, I don't know what her end game is. Dan, is this definitely litigious? Like, is she trying to, like, sue the doctor, sue the implant manufacturer? Like, what do you think her motive? You've seen this. What do you think her motive is?
2: Well, she said that she was trying to be part of a class action lawsuit, but there was no class action lawsuit for old saline implants. And so she hit a dead end.
0: That because you've installed thousands of them.
2: Literally, maybe
0: tens of thousands.
2: Yeah, almost 10,000.
0: And so you would certainly know if there was a class action, from Megan or Mentor or whoever the hell makes these things. You would know. And so I don't have any idea what she's talking about.
2: So the old class action that people talked about for years was the Dow Corning class action. But that expired years ago. And not a lot of people are still alive that had Dow Corning implants placed in the 60s.
3: Maybe TMI for some of you, but could also save some of your lives.
0: No.
2: Did she just do a nasty review on a white business?
0: So here's the thing. What she's going to show you are these saline implants that have not ruptured.
2: Nope.
0: That, now had those ruptured into her body, it might be a different conversation.
2: Mm-hmm.
0: But these are, she had them, I don't know if she had them replaced or just taken out.
2: Probably taken out because she thought it was making her sick.
0: And it's saline implants that the doctor, Dan says, did not seal correctly. Or, got air.
2: No. He didn't fill them with bacteriostatic normal saline. He used something else because that stuff doesn't form mold.
0: Oh, you're talking about
2: the last time you saw an IV bag that was 10 years old that had mold in it?
0: None.
2: Ever. And I've seen some old ass IV bags from like 30 years ago. Never saw anything floating in them. So if homeboy used contaminated fluid to fill the implant, that's on him.
3: This is why you don't get implants.
2: That's why you don't get implants from a douchebag.
3: So I had to save these for 5 years.
0: Now, by the way, that's mold that's developed inside the implant. But it looks outrageous, but none of it ruptured.
2: Nope.
0: And none of that got into her system.
2: Nope.
0: Period.
3: Years, because of the serial numbers on them, in case I was able to get money out of it because a bunch of people did a big class action lawsuit.
4: Oh, just this is again all about some suburban Karen bitch that wants to try to get a payday
3: against them. These are saline, and they looked like this when they took them out of my body. That's mold. That close to my heart.
4: Yeah, that close to your heart. That never ruptured and never entered into your system.
3: So I'm going to throw them away because it's been 5 years since I've had...
2: Bubba, I'm sorry to interrupt you. Can you stop and go back to the last time she flashed that bag? It looks like there's black crap inside the bag. Right there. See it? Look at the top of the bag between the white little triangular thing and the implant. You see that black debris? Go up an inch. Right there. To the left right, right there and to the left of that. That's the bag's filthy, too. Like, could she, did she, like, you know, maybe empty them and refill them with crappy water?
4: Right here.
2: Yeah.
4: Or did she just get a freezer bag that she had, you know, I don't know, something
2: beef
4: else.
2: Beef jerky
4: in? That she had some beef jerky
1: in. I think she'd want to spend a little bit of money for a new one.
4: Yeah. You would actually, to be honest with you, is quit being a pussy and take them out of the bag because they're certainly not ruptured and you're not going to rupture them just by normal handling.
2: Yeah, make some penicillin out of that mold.
3: That close to my heart. So, I'm going to throw them away because it's been 5 years since I've had them removed.
4: DBS. I'm coming up with a new thing. It's called DBS.
1: Dumb bitch syndrome?
4: Dumb bitch syndrome. And it sees no color or ethnicity. A dumb bitch is a dumb bitch. Remember my 40s and blunt? Because a bitch ain't nothing but a dirty bitch. Well, you know what? A bitch ain't nothing but a dumb bitch. I'm saving them just in case there's a class action. I heard, like, back in the day, there was a class action. Yeah, that was from implants that ruptured inside of women, and the saline and other substances went into their body and hurt them.
2: It was silicone implants that ruptured because they were vulcanized, and the process made them weaker, not stronger. And the silicone inside was not the gummy silicone that we use today, but like a syrup liquidy silicone that did move around in the bodies. The earlier implants were not as safe as the current implants.
4: And did that silicone hurt women?
2: It's debatable.
3: But this is my PSA. That
4: silicone, I'm sorry, that old saline implants might have mold in it? Well, you got to yank them out to know, and to yank them out to know is hopefully you're switching them with some of those really nice gummy bears that Dan's slinging nowadays.
3: Saline doesn't mean safe.
4: Yeah. You know what? This is like such a misguided bunch of nothing burger.
2: Now, can I just do one little PSA on real implants?
4: Sure.
2: The concept of silicone causing autoimmune disease has been controversial for about 25 or 30 years now. They've never identified an immune complex associated with silicone. Silicone does not cause autoimmune disease. However, old implants have what's called biofilm around them. And so does a prosthetic heart valve or a prosthetic knee or hip. And so when that biofilm gets out of balance with the rest of your body and creates a little subclinical infection, that's when people get that weird constellation of symptoms that they're calling BII. And it's usually resolved by switching out your over 15-year-old implants for fresh implants and taking out the scar tissue and cleaning it up. If you don't, it can lead to more capsular contracture and more problems. I don't tell people they're crazy when they say their implants are making them sick. I say, maybe, maybe not. It's not for me to decide, but let's go ahead and take them out, see if you feel better, and hit that big red reset button.
4: And that could be, maybe not.
2: It's bacterial. It has nothing to do with the silicone.
4: What I'm saying, though, is when you take them out and hit the reset button, that doesn't necessarily mean even doing more, new implants, right?
2: No. Sometimes I'll take them out and say, listen, if you think that these implants are making you sick, then we're going to take them out and we're not going to replace them. We're going to let you just heal for the next 3 months, 6 months, and see what you feel. If you want to put them back in, we can. If a year from now,
4: after we've had, we've eliminated these making you sick, you feel better, then maybe we can go and put some new ones in.
0: But we need time for you to heal and for these to be out of your body so we can eliminate these as the possibility. Right?
2: Yep. Take one variable out and you can kind of solve the problem.
5: We also have news tonight in the case of Nancy Guthrie, the mother of Today Show co-anchor Savannah Guthrie, missing since February 1st.
0: February 1st. So it'd be February, March, April, May, now going on.
2: Four and a half months.
0: It'll be 5 months and a week. Hmm. And actually, 8 days, it'll be 5 months. I mean, like, there's no... I don't mean to be disrespectful to the Guthrie family. I don't mean... But there's no chance she's alive. Like, she... Like, there's... No, nobody's going to keep Grandma alive for 5 months with no money demands. Right? Like, she's done.
2: The only ones that...
1: The mother said that she's dead.
2: Yeah, the note said she was dead, right?
1: Yeah. Yeah, she's dead somewhere in the desert or woods or something like that. And they didn't mean to kill her.
0: If Jay walks in, if I don't catch the waffling of his high karate, somebody just blurt out, Jay's here.
1: Okay.
0: That way I got his mic. Or he might be Zoomed. I don't know which one he's doing today, which either one works for me.
5: Over the months, the FBI has taken seriously at least two notes tied to the case, including one we can now report that claimed Nancy Guthrie had died. CBS News correspondent Jonathan Vigliotti has details.
6: This is the only way we will have peace.
7: Tonight, we're revealing the content of a note Savannah Guthrie was responding to in this video recorded on February 7th during the search.
0: So 6 days, which at that point, you know, there's a very much higher probability of her being alive than, you know, even a week thereafter. Right? I mean, 6 days, you got a chance, yeah. Right?
7: For her kidnapped mother, Nancy.
6: We received your message, and we understand.
7: Sources tell CBS News the note, believed to have come from her alleged kidnapper, claimed Nancy Guthrie was dead.
6: We beg you now.
0: So, that note, 6 days after she was kidnapped, said she was dead.
2: Yep. We have to deal with this for 3 or 4 months later.
0: That message was never brought to public.
2: Nope.
6: To return our mother to us.
7: The message was the second of two notes sent to the family in the first week following Nancy Guthrie's kidnapping on February 1st. The first note was sent one day after a doorbell camera captured this masked man appearing to tamper with the camera.
0: I cannot believe we actually have footage, even though he's masked, with our technology and cell phone triangulation and geo mapping and just everything we got, how we can't solve this.
7: In the moment before Guthrie vanished, it demanded millions of dollars in cryptocurrency in exchange for Nancy Guthrie's return. The Guthrie family responded, initially hopeful she was alive. Instead, that second message arrived. The family took both notes seriously because they were written in the same language and style and came from the same computer address, according to several sources.
0: Now, if they got a computer, like an IP computer address, that even makes it more like, I can't believe they haven't found who did this.
7: Investigators are treating both notes as credible and are still working to determine who sent them. In the weeks that followed, video messages from the Guthries that once spoke of Nancy's safe return shifted in tone.
6: We are offering a family reward of up to $1 million for any information that leads us to her recovery.
5: It's been 141 days since Nancy Guthrie disappeared, and not a single tip has led to her or her abductor. As for the DNA recovered from her home, the crime scene, it is still being analyzed and tested, and so far, there have been...
0: Did they get DNA?
1: I think it was her DNA. That was it.
0: Let me just hear this again. Hold on just 1 second, please.
5: To her or her abductor. As for the DNA recovered from her home, the crime scene, it is still being analyzed and tested, and so far, there have been no positive hits, Tony.
8: All right, we'll wait for more information.
0: Do you think we'll ever find out who did this?
1: No.
2: I don't. Obviously, it's such in such disarray that they propagated the concept that she may still be alive for 4 months when she's been dead, and they know that she's been dead for 4 months. So the whole thing's a work. And there's no value to it if she's dead.
0: Well, here's
2: there's no value to this story. She got better ratings. She got all kinds of she made money off of this. They did specials and stuff about this when they knew that she was dead after 6 days.
0: I don't know if she made money on it. I mean, I don't know if she made money on it. Like, as far as, so you're talking about Savannah.
2: Is she still on the air?
1: Yeah.
0: Yeah.
2: Okay. Do you think she's got better ratings now because her mom died, or do you think it's worse than last year?
0: I don't know.
2: I bet they're better than they were last year.
0: Lemmy can maybe do it.
1: I believe, I'll get you a
2: she's got sympathy ratings. I didn't even know who she was till her mom got kidnapped.
0: Mary Kay, Karen Jeff on chat says, Savannah was supposedly panicking over ratings drop and a temp anchor getting more attention than her. She had a literal breakdown over it live on camera. I could definitely see this being a possibility. Here's one thing. I disagree. I don't think this was a inside job.
2: So you think that after they knew she was dead, after 7 or 8 days, that second letter rolls up, they still told the world that they're looking for her?
0: No.
2: They still told the world, return my mom healthy and alive. Hold on. Still have time.
0: Let me respond. Yes, I do agree with you on that.
2: Okay.
0: I do agree with you on... You know, they were not forthright and honest about a letter they got 6 days after Mama had disappeared saying that she was dead in fear that people would lose attention in the case. In most people's mind are closed and you have no more sympathy towards the Guthrie host on NBC. Yes, Dan, I do agree with that theory. What I don't agree with, and I don't think you're saying this at all, but I want to make sure I emphasize, I don't think the Guthries had anything to do with her initial disappearance.
1: No,
2: I wasn't implying that, or did I say that?
0: No,
2: I think they absolutely capitalized
1: 22%
2: on the story
1: week following her mother's disappearance.
0: So I do agree with you on that, Dan. Maybe they withheld the day 6 disappearance letter saying that she's dead. They withheld that. Now, did they withhold that, or did the authorities withhold that, or did the FBI hold? I think the report said that the FBI shared it with the Guthrie.

0: Ice Cube's Big 3 is back. The most competitive basketball league on earth is on CBS this Saturday. Big 3 All-Star Dwight Howard and the LA Riot take on Greg Monroe and the Dallas Power. Then Coach Rick Mahorn, Sensation Nasir Khor, and the Detroit Amps look to protect home court against back-to-back MVP Michael Beasley and the defending champs Miami 305. The game played the way you love. Watch live Saturday on CBS at 4 p.m. Eastern, 1 p.m. Pacific, and catch replays on BET. Yay!
1: As day six, you had the bad guys, whomever they may be, saying she's dead. We never were shared that information. Now, maybe it's not the FBI. You know, Dan, maybe indeed it's not the FBI, and we got the wrong bad guy here in the fact that it's not necessarily the FBI's.
2: Jay's here.
1: Got him. It's not necessarily the FBI's responsibility to... It's probably their responsibility to get that information to the family, but it may not be their responsibility to get that message out to the press if the family doesn't want it.
3: No, because the money and the ratings were flowing in.
1: And so, you know, at that point, you know, it's kind of on the family for not disseminating this information. And you're saying for selfish reasons, keeping her still at keeping the bad guy still at large, keeping her still with the possibility of being alive equals, I think Lummi said, potentially a 22% increase in the people that watch her morning show on NBC. Now, how long did she take off?
4: She took off at least a month or two, but you know, it also created this like sympathy factor that, I mean, Danny and I and Steven actually talked about our mom. You know, what if it happened to mom? How long she could last? And I mean, it was
1: Arlene would escape first of all.
4: Yeah, she
1: would. I'm just saying, you're going to underestimate her ability.
4: It was a very sad situation.
1: What's that?
4: I said it was a very sad situation the way they presented it. And I mean, I think all along we had come to the conclusion in my house that it was very unlikely that with that much blood at the front that she was alive. And then there was all the TMZ stuff about the notes. Was TMZ right all this time? Did they have the right notes, Lummi?
2: It says the sister, yeah, it looks like TMZ did, and it looks like the sister station of the local NBC down there is the one that got the second note.
4: So shame on all of them. I mean, TMZ was trying to post it.
1: Was TMZ trying to post it?
2: Yeah.
4: They were trying to dispute it. Was it the authenticity of it? And was it real? Remember, there was a big whodunit about TMZ and whether it was real or not. One thing about Harvey Levin is he is a calculated, very smart lawyer. And before something goes to...
1: Yeah, people don't realize that he's a lawyer.
4: But it says at the end of every show...
1: I'm a lawyer.
4: But, he is very deliberate about what he broadcasts. Everything that he broadcasts, you know, Bubba, is vetted. 100%.
1: And usually he's got two sources.
4: And he's got lawyers on his staff that are on the radio. The black guy with the dreads and the guy from New York. He's surrounded by lawyers. So if he was saying at the time that this was an authentic note and everyone's disputing it, including the FBI, I mean, why? What was it? Why would they do that? It's just now, like Danny said. Is it for pecuniary gain? Is it for monetary gain? Is it for ratings? Sympathy?
1: I don't know if we can change the click, but you know what? I don't know if we kind of put the heat on the FBI before we waded through this. But at the end of the day, I don't know. I don't know if the FBI, Jay, if they come to you, let's say they went to you, Stephen, and I don't even like to use the scenario of your mom, but you brought it up. So let's just say something happens with Arlene. They come to you three because you're obviously you guys are the bosses of your family, and they say, okay, we got a second letter. It's 6 days from when she was disappeared, and it says that she's no longer with us. Now, does the FBI, do they not release it if you as a family said, no, we don't want that disseminated out into the public right now. We do not want that. Do not release that. Now, do they listen to the family, or do they have the responsibility of doing what the family wants? Is it just a potential, they may consider it, but they still can release it? What's the protocol with regards to that if the family's saying no?
4: I think local police departments and FBI have their own protocols of what they can release and when they can release it, so they can assist in trying to find people, like when they show the part of the video where the guy comes up and tries to disable the camera. And so I think they have that discretion. They don't have to do what the family wants, and oftentimes they don't do what the family wants. But, you know, when I was driving in, I just heard something that I hadn't heard before. When she gave that statement and said, we have $1 million for the recovery. You know, when a ship goes down, there's a rescue period.

0: and then there's a recovery period. And Dan will tell you that the difference is you recover a dead person and you rescue an alive person.
1: Mm.
0: And so I don't know when the date of that statement was, but
1: good
0: what she said was
1: good pickup, Jay.
0: $1 million for her recovery. Now, if she had just come forward with this, you know, brother, and you know they were trying to make it about the brother's wife and whose car was there and wasn't there, they should have just instead of come out, we were hoping she's alive. They should have just said, "Can you help us find her body?
1: Yeah,
0: we'll give you $1 million to help. We need to put her to rest."
1: But she worded it correctly, but only a guy like you would be able to pick it up. The average, you know, John PQ citizen's not picking that up. You know what I'm saying? Like, we're not.
0: I didn't pick it up until I just heard it without looking at it, because right. I've been looking at it on television for months. You know, the interviews, the family on the couch, they're crying, and I would be
2: the
0: crying
2: special,
0: and balls
2: they
0: in, too.
2: Did specials on it.
0: Right.
2: The hour-long specials on the case.
0: I mean, I
2: and they
0: would
2: made
0: be
2: so
0: mortified.
2: Much money off of this. It's shameful that the FBI lied to us, that the Guthrie family lied to us, that they profited on this. It's disgusting.
1: I don't know if the FBI profited anything.
2: No. The Guthries did.
1: No, I'm saying.
0: Allegedly.
2: And the Guthries did, and so did the station. The was it ABC?
1: NBC.
2: They all profited off of it. They made this a thing for 4 months. The people were following the Guthrie case.
1: When six days in.
2: Absolutely. Yeah, it was
1: six
2: done.
1: 6 days in, you guys got a letter from what you say is the source of where you got the first letter, and it says she's dead. We're just hearing about this yesterday. Like, this just came out.
0: And they're saying it's authentic now, correct?
1: Yes.
0: Okay.
3: So what do you want if the click to change?
1: I don't know. Maybe did the Guthries lie? Or Guthries lie? I don't know. Whatever Gary wants, including leaving it alone if it's going to mess his world up, or if you can make a quick edit, putting more heat on them and less on the FBI. Whatever, Slummy. But okay. Including if he wants to leave it alone, because if you edit it, it restarts the, you know, the counter. I don't know. You guys do what you want, including leaving it alone if it messes stuff up. You know what I'm saying?
3: Yes.
1: When we return, we're going to come back with the 911 call. That officially got released yesterday, too. The Austin Medcalf 911 call officially released. I also have, and it's very long form, and I don't know that I can necessarily play it in its entirety here because it's 6 minutes and 8 seconds, but there's this African-American influencer, and he, you know, Charleston White, the very, very, very, very, say it like it is, very, very, very controversial African-American. I think he's considered maybe potentially a comedian. He's definitely a big, huge social media guy. I know that Alex Stein knows him. His name's Charleston White.
3: Mm-hmm.
1: And he sometimes will lend his likeness or his opinion on high profile cases involving the African American community. And here it is right here. And the
0: Officer Tatum?
1: Yeah, well, yeah, Reverend Jordan Wells it comes from his account. Mm. But Brandon Tatum just reacted after Charleston White called him and dropped several troubling details about Carmelo's family. Mm. Now, Charleston White, Lummy, I think Alex at one time said he charges like $25,000 or $50,000 to tweet or to promote or to lend his, you know, his endorsement to whatever cause. He's like the go-to guy in the African-American community that says it like it is. Like, he doesn't care if it's pro-white, if it's pro-black. He just calls it like he sees it. And he does not answer to anybody. He drops the N-word all the time. Like, he does not care. And supposedly, the Carmelo Anthony's family kind of got with him, and he was at first completely on board with the Carmelo Anthony family. And this was, you know, a witch hunt, and this was, you know, this guy shouldn't have got what he got and what have you. And then post-verdict, he started having conversations with Carmelo Anthony's dad, and he's now jumped off that ship and has now broke this down in a way that a lot of people probably have heard, but it doesn't come from a credible source. This is the African American go-to guy who was working with the Carmelo Anthony family until the Carmelo Anthony family started doing stupid stuff that he didn't agree with. such as wanting to turn the GoFundMe account back on and use the money for anything other than his appeal. And Charleston White was like, no, if we turn the GoFundMe back on, it's going to fund his appeal. And once we fund it and hit our goal, we're then going to return the money back to the good people that are giving it to us, not for you people to keep. And he breaks it down kind of the shadiness that people don't really realize that the Carmelo Anthony family is up to, or their motive. And I think he even says he suggested to the Carmelo Anthony father that you go to the Metcalf funeral, that you befriend the father, that you're sorrowful for what happened, and you play it a lot differently than what Carmelo Anthony's dad did, which was, he's a victim, we're a victim, we got injustice, yada, yada, yada. I don't know if I can play it. It's 6:08. It's got some. It's really insightful. I'll potentially wade through that. We're definitely getting to the 911 call next.
4: Mission accomplished. Sure. Another segment filled. More of the Bubba the Love Sponge Show after this.
5: Where the hell's the door? It's so dark in here.
1: Right there.
5: I'm gonna walk into that fucking pool.
1: Let me. I think we, Dan. Mm-hmm. I think we navigate through this because it's really telling.
6: Okay.
1: Sure. I think we do. I think we play the 911 call, and then we just navigate through that 6 minutes because I think it's.
7: Ross Eddie Gettysburg, $20.
1: I mean, because it's coming from a guy that initially was Team Carmelo Anthony until the family started getting greedy.

Well, Mike from Mass, it's Thursday, by the way, but... We'll see. Yeah. It is out. You are correct. Thank you.

0: What's up, Biggie?
1: Next break.
2: Oh, that was efficient.
1: Sidebar.
2: 29 seconds. How about that?
3: We gotta do another side. We gotta do another sidebar.
2: Yeah, maybe a couple.
3: Did you pee that fast, Dan?
2: Yeah, dude. Okay, I heard you, Jay.
4: Okay, well, just
2: I heard you, bro. Four times.
4: Wow. See that? That's how he rolls.

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4: Did you hear it?
2: Huh?
4: Oh, yeah.
0: The Bubba the Love Sponge Show. Spinning Cobra, J.D. Acco in here.
5: Good morning.
0: I love when you're here.
5: I'm going to come, Bubba. I really appreciate the remote studio, and I do have to use it sometimes.
0: Yeah,
5: but
0: no.
5: I plan on coming here because I really do like
0: the vibe.
5: Hot mic, and I like seeing you guys, and
0: yeah.
5: I like seeing everybody.
0: And we get stuff handled.
5: We sure do.
0: Yeah, we really do. And stuff's about ready to heat up a little bit in life.
5: I can't tell you how helpful Macho's been for me. He's been so good to deal with, and what a great guy. You know what I mean? Just such a really, really great guy.
0: Let me know, no knock on you, because you're my all-time favorite, but, Macho's a... And Gary, I got three good dudes.
5: And Bob Cook. Bob Cook,
0: New York Great.
5: It's
0: Creatine Travis.
5: This place, because
0: Big
5: I've
0: Red.
5: Had the benefit of coming in, you know, pretty much now that it's... I came in once, it was partially done.
0: Yeah.
5: And then yesterday I came in, and it's like done. And it's...
0: Well,
5: it's a sight to behold.
0: We still got some unpacking to do. I'd say we're 75% done. We still got Macho Man's area is still a little cluttered from him putting together because he's building stuff every day, you know. And so, we're getting there, and it's just a clean start. It's a good look. And here's the other thing: the infrastructure that you built at the Enclave not only can help this show, but like if you're ever out there getting ready to do, you know, a little session, and you got a court hearing, you throw on your jacket, you do your hair, and you are as good there as you were probably as good of a feed there in quality wise, equipment wise, and sounding wise as when you do Zooms from your office.
5: I did because I have a direct Ethernet to the computer, which is what you required so that we don't have some kind of remote failure with a Wi-Fi thing. And so I couldn't go in there with my headphones and the Bubba Army mic. Could you imagine that? Your Honor, I'd like to present this argument to you in this format with my headphones on and my Bubba Army microphone. No, I just use a regular Zoom mic and the but the connection is perfectly clear.
0: Well, we love having you, my friend.
5: I like being here.
0: This is the 911 call. And was it a student that called on behalf of, you know, Austin? You know, or did Austin call? I don't know.
5: I think it may be his brother.
6: Doll Stadium right away.
7: Okay, what's going on?
6: I have an athlete that was stabbed.
7: He was stabbed?
6: Yes.
7: Okay, where is the person who stabbed him?
6: I don't know.
7: Okay, where in the stadium is he?
6: We are on the visitor side bleachers. We have an Army veteran that's trying to keep compression on the wound.
7: Okay. Are you with him now?
6: He is laying here.
7: How old is he?
6: Starting to go unconscious.
7: How old is he?
6: High school age, so maybe 15, 16, 17.
8: It's his coach.
0: This is his coach.
8: Mm-hmm. Yep.
0: And Dan can, I know the answer to it, and I'm not trying to be calloused or anything, but it just goes to show you, one, you don't have to sit there and get stabbed 64 times. One efficient stab to the right area will almost instantaneously kill you.
9: It will kill you fast if it's done correctly.
0: Yeah.
9: Yes, it doesn't take. It only takes one bullet and one stab wound, but you know it could take.
5: It's hard
9: to kill someone with one bullet or one stab wound, but mm-hmm. it's absolutely possible if it's well placed.
0: Right, and that would be what directly into the heart, meaning
9: I've seen a double stab to the heart where the guy lived. I actually saved the life. I was in the operating room doing that. It's in the neck. There's big veins in the neck and they don't compress.
0: Oh, that's
9: so
0: like what
9: it's
0: your
9: neck
0: major
9: stabbing.
0: That's your major piping.
9: Yeah, a stab wound to the neck is probably more dangerous than to the chest.
0: Remember the police officer of Bel Air back in the day? He got shot in the groin, but it was whatever that artery is that goes through your leg.
9: Iliac and the femoral.
0: And the femoral artery, and I think he bled out in like 60 seconds.
9: Yeah, it doesn't take much if it's the right shot. Right.
7: Is he awake?
6: No, he's unconscious.
7: Okay. Is he breathing?
6: Not right now.
7: Breathing.
6: No, he's not.
7: He's not breathing at all?
6: No.
7: Okay, where was he stabbed at?
6: In the chest.
7: Okay. I've got them coming, okay?
0: So, Dan, they're saying, you know, in the chest, not neck.
9: Mm-hmm.
0: And
9: you got one of the great vessels, you know?
0: Okay.
7: The phone with me, all right? Okay. Is the assailant still nearby?
0: And is there, at that point, Dan, is there, regardless of your skill set, is there any way to save a guy?
9: Probably not. Even if you opened up his chest and did open heart compressions, if he's losing that much blood, you can't hold pressure on the wound if it's bleeding uncontrollably deep inside of you. And so the reason a stab to the heart's not as bad is because the heart's got so much muscle, it sort of tamponades or closes off the hole. Whereas if you get one of the big veins, like your inferior vena cava or your superior vena cava, which is the big veins going into your heart, they have no muscle on the outside, so they just flop blood out, just like take a trash bag and cut it, and imagine how much blood would come out.
0: It's like that uncontrollable hose that's turned on wide open that you can't get a handle on.
9: No, that's what happens when an artery gets it. This is like a trash bag filled with blood, and you just took a knife to the side of it and watched it all pour out.
0: Okay, well you cannot.
9: You can't stop it. It's just a deluge of blood.
6: Okay, I'm here.
7: Is the assailant still nearby?
6: Stay with me, Austin.
9: Come on. Hard to listen to.
7: Come on. I'm going to keep you with me, okay, until they're with you. Is he breathing still?
1: His twin brother's watching.
0: Yeah, his twin brother's watching.
6: He's trying, yeah. We're doing compressions and giving him mouth-to-mouth.
7: Okay.
0: Now, Dan, is mouth-to-mouth pretty much a non-factor now? Like, they don't even teach
9: it as much, but I still think there's some benefit to it. They just found that, like, if people are having a heart attack, that usually doesn't make a big difference. But if you're moving the blood, you don't need the breathing. That's the thought, at least for the first 4 or 5 minutes.
7: Hey, they're doing CPR on him.
1: But they're trying everything, okay. Bubba. They're trying everything. When they're doing mouth-to-mouth, they're doing chest compressions, they're trying to hold the wound, they're trying to compress the blood.
0: But like Dan said, the trash bag full of blood has been, you know, gouged, and it's just...
9: You poured out inside of his thorax. Right. You know, his
0: Dan, how many total gallons of blood does the average human body have?
9: Less than you think. It's not much more than a gallon. It's a couple gallons or less.
7: Okay.
0: And there gets a point where
9: it doesn't take much.
0: Is it like, you know, your car running out of oil and it just seizes up?
9: No, it's like your car running out of gas and it just stops.
0: Oh, okay.
6: Come on.
7: The medics are coming as fast as they can. Keep me up.
6: Come on.
7: Okay.
6: Come on.
0: And so that's the 911 call. It certainly does not help anybody that is trying to say that Carmelo Anthony is innocent and that it was retaliatory and it was self-defense.
1: Did you see the video of him running from the tent?
0: Yes. And so, what did you send me just now, Lemmy?
2: Well,
0: Family Feud type sound effect, which I love, by the way.
2: I was going to get, hopefully, before Dr. Dan is. Now, this is just a rumor, but the mom got the nose job with the money, and
0: is that a Tampa Bay Buccaneer?
2: Yes.
0: Sure, so Carmelo Anthony's mother accused of using give, send, go donation money for a nose job instead of the legal offense. There's evidence, and it doesn't look good. So
2: he keeps going down to do like a side by side and a couple different ones.
0: All right. So that's before, and I mean.
9: Are those both befores?
1: One she's smiling and one she's not.
9: Yeah, you can't compare them.
0: Yeah, I mean...
1: She had a giant smile in one and not in the other.
9: She still has a big round tip on both.
2: So you're saying that the rumors...
9: That maybe... That I can't... So they did the Ehler...
0: All right, here we go, Dan. Hold on. Here's another one. And again, we absolutely have an expert. Like, this would be, Jay, an expert... This would be considered an expert witness, would it not? Or an expert testimony.
1: An expert opinion.
0: An expert medical opinion from a man that's done hundreds of these procedures.
1: Would qualify as a medical expert in plastic surgery with his eyeballs closed.
0: Yeah. So Dan, it says before nose width 1.8 inches.
9: Mm-hmm.
0: After nose width 1.3 inches, 0.5 reduction.
9: Okay. If you take your nose and measure it and then you smile like that and measure it again, it's going to change the measurement. It's an unfair comparison. You cannot make a reliable comparison with these two pictures.
0: Right. And I agree. That's
9: you know.
0: I think this is.
9: She bought a Cadillac. I mean, you can verify that. But well, I can't verify a nose job.
0: Here is.
9: And how many months ago was it?
0: I don't know.
9: Three.
0: But
9: six. Yeah.
0: So this is a guy named Brandon Tatum, and he's very much influential on social media. And now the person he's talking to is Charleston White. And if you know anything about Charleston White, he's very, very heavily follows. He's very much an influencer in the African-American community, and he gets paid a lot of money to spread your message or, you know, promote your product or get on your team or your effort. You know, he's almost like an ambassador to the African-American community. And at first, he was really, you know, Team Carmelo Anthony. He was very much on their team. He helped raise a lot of money for the defense fund, and just recently jumped off the Carmelo Anthony tip when they wouldn't, as a family, listen to his suggestions on how they should play this before, during, and after the verdict.
4: Charleston, he called me on the phone. So I'm going to give him a break here. I still got a report on it, but he called me on the phone. He told me some damning things.
0: I got to be careful that I don't know if there's language here, because I'll dump. If there is, I'll dump out of it.
4: Out the Carmelo Anthony's family. Now,
0: if you research Charleston White, he is very much a mover in and shaker in the African American community, and he does not filter. He does not hold back. If he thinks a black guy did it, he'll say it. If he thinks a white guy did it, he'll say it. Like, he does not care. He's not bought and paid for. He is bought and paid for to the extent, but he's going to tell you the truth. At least what he figures the truth is.
4: Say what he told me on the phone. I'm going to let him say his own stuff. And he said it in part in one of these videos. But this is an example of how people are starting to turn on the Carmelo Anthony's family. This is Charleston White in support of the Anthony family. Then watch him turn. Roll it.
8: We already got the money set aside for appeals bond. Why? All white jewelry? The judge and the DA are buddies. Along with the dad. Best friends. That's been our trump card. We've been holding. We already knew that. God has spoken. And God. You cannot make me believe that as many gray haired white women on that jewelry that's dealing with white guilt about going to heaven is not going to have no compassion about a kid.
0: By the way, I have the volume jacked as high as I could go, so I can't go any.
8: Straight A from the time he's ever read a book in school.
0: So right here, man, he's completely on the Carmelo Anthony tip. Whether you agree with him or not, he's on the Carmelo Anthony tip.
8: Has no history of violence, has saved children's lives by risking his own life by jumping in and save somebody from drowning. This kid has no violence. Austin, on the other hand, is a violent brute with some sexual rape allegations hanging on his ass. That's why they coerced him.
4: A few moments later. Roll it.
8: I am removing myself.
0: Look at Tatum's
5: face.
0: I don't care what side of the fence you are on this. I just find it funny that Charleston now is flip-flop applesauce after he learned some more information. I mean, I don't really care what your jam is on what side of the fence you are. I appreciate Charleston White doing a 180.
8: From the Carmelo Anthony's case, I am no longer involved with the family. And here's why. I was starting to feel like I was being used for my influence and my connections and resources. When I tell you we raised over $1 million one day, privately, quietly, they wanted to start another GoFundMe. I said, no, I'm not doing a GoFundMe. They wanted to know, after we pay for the pill, will the money go to them? No.
0: I mean, he really does the right thing here. Mm-hmm. Like, he's really a pretty stand-up dude. Wait till you hear what he says. He's like, we're going to pay for the appeal, and then we're going to return the money back to the fine people that donated because we don't need it anymore. That's the right thing to do.
8: Extra money don't go back to you. It goes back to the people who gave it. It don't go to nothing else. The money is for the appeal. His daddy in the way. I hate weak men. Mm. I'd rather stand with a strong daddy like that meth cap man than his black weak father trying to play victim. Now, your son's still living. Hug him, send him some books to read. I got the money. Let's start to work on the pill. Anything else don't make sense. Nothing wrong with you. And I'm telling the say, homie, everybody believe you playing for the money, nigga. And I'm starting to believe you using me for it. You want to get the money, but then disassociate yourself from me? Then I'm here for that boy. I'm here for your son, nigga. And if this money don't go directly to your son's appeal, you don't get this money. We sent it back. But we're right and right. And if we doing an appeal, the money goes to appeal, not house bills. Not house bills.
4: Now, let's put this in perspective. I might have Charleston come on my show and talk about this and disclose whatever he wanted to disclose. But when he talked to me on the phone, he told me a lot of other stuff that drew concern for him. And none of this stuff should have happened. Carmelo Anthony's family should have never pulled a race card.
0: This guy makes so much sense. I watched this already. And this guy makes so much sense. And had the Carmelo Anthony played it the way this guy suggests they played it, I think he would have been in a better situation with the public.
4: And I'm not in favor of him killing nobody because I think it's wrong. I do understand young people are stupid and they do stupid stuff in the heat of the battle, and they're not thinking properly, and they're not thinking about the consequences. A 17-year-old Brandon Tatum is not a 39-year-old Brandon Tatum. And so I'm not arrogant enough to act like I was so perfect and I didn't have violent tendencies in my mind. It just, I never had the opportunity. Now, I wasn't going to bring no knife and stab nobody. I'd throw the hands on people. But they should have just kept it like this.
0: And now, listen, he completely walks it through. He completely walks it through, and there's not a person in this room that says, like, hell yeah, that's exactly what or how he should have played it. And Jay will tell you, man, when you're in the middle of a lawsuit, you have to be mindful. I mean, Jay picked out what tie I wore or whether I didn't wear a tie, what type of jacket I wore.
5: We'd had you no tie because that was uncomfortable. Right. It didn't look right for you.
0: But I mean, your lawyer walks you through it all if they're indeed a great lawyer. Every possible scenario, every possible way you're going to be perceived or looked at or judged, what you say, everything.
4: Boy, would have never did 30-plus years in prison, even though I think he deserved to go.
0: Which, by the way, I think we have seen now the state offered him 5 to 15.
5: What?
0: Yes. He turned down 5 to 15. He was offered a plea deal, 5 to 15, which is probably, counsel. You know, which is probably 8 or 9, you know, 5 to 15.
5: State. Yeah.
0: State offered him a deal. And this guy talks about it. Listen.
4: Very long time for killing somebody. But what they should have done is they should have took a plea deal. Like I said at the very beginning, they knew that boy. Anybody with common sense will tell you that he's wrong. According to the law, he's going to go to prison. There ain't no getting out of jail free card for what he did, what he said he did, and what the witnesses were going to say he did.
0: And they don't realize that 6 of the witnesses were African-American. 6 of the witnesses were black. So, I mean, he did it. There's video of him doing it. Like, he did it. So at this point, Jay, you got to try to mitigate it, and you take that deal.
5: And I have like a really I want to hear what he has to say. Yeah. But I have a strong opinion about the way I feel like his defense should have handled the case, the PR behind it, and what the nation would be doing now for a 17-year-old kid that had a bad reaction in a moment.
0: And I don't know if this guy's a lawyer or not, but wait till you hear this some of the
5: former cop.
0: Wait till you hear some of the brilliance that comes out of his mouth on how he would have played it. And I think you're going to go lockstep with this dude.
4: He should have just taken a plea deal, 8 years in prison or 10 years in prison. Then he'll be on with the rest of his life. Also, they shouldn't have went with the race card. You could have just made it about two young boys getting into an altercation that was incredibly unfortunate. They should have joined with the Metcalf dad at that memorial press conference. They should have had his dad. They should have hugged and did all that other stuff. Because then, if you are skeptical that the jury may be tainted, you will paint a different picture for Carmelo Anthony. That Carmelo Anthony is a come from a good family, a family of remorse. They know he was wrong. They want to unite, black and white. Let's unite together. Both of our kids lost a lot in this incident. They should have did it, but they wanted to be about race so they can raise money and play the victim. Because that victim stuff don't work on people no more. It's not 2020. There's no George Floyd in no more. That we didn't already caught on to that grift. They should have made that boy take.
0: God, I find this guy refreshing.
4: The stand and had him cry and do what.
0: And so, listen to Jay. He says, put him on the stand, let him be remorseful and sorry. Let him stand up. Much like
5: I was in fear for my life.
0: Much like Bubba or State of Florida v. Bubba in the animal cruelty deal. We mock tried it three times, two of which I did not take the stand. I was found guilty. And when Jay and everybody and Kevin got together and say, let's just throw Bubba up there and say, he did it. We did it. We did it. I also do, I also do the milk challenge. I do No Panties Thursday. I do, we did it. I'm a shock jock. That's what I do. I did it. Boom. We tried it. We mock tried it that way, yeah. And they let me go.
5: I did it with hunters that appropriately drew and quartered the hog.
0: Right.
5: That's what I did. And I interjected sound effects.
0: And they should have thrown Carmelo up there, and he'd be remorseful and sorry and crying and the whole nine yards, the gamut of emotions if you do something that bad.
4: There's no George Floyd in no more. We didn't already caught onto that grift. They should have made that boy take the stand and had him cry and do whatever he need to do on that stand to humanize him.
0: Mm-hmm.
4: But these people, in my opinion, are looking for get-rich-quick coming-uppings. They want to come up off of that boy's death. His own family, in my personal opinion, was, and I think they were misguided. But these other fools that be joining in and want to be social justice warriors, then got that boy sent to prison for 30-some years. Now, you reap what you sow, so if he got 30 years, he got 30 years.
9: You know, you're right, Bubba. He's right. And it's all about what the jury feels. And if he had gone up there and been, a little bit of remorseful, showed a little regret that another human being died.
0: His family was there at the funeral.
5: Right. There should have been a press conference where
0: the family came
5: out and said, and I'll come up with it in 30 seconds. Today was a tragic day. There was a loss of life of a teen that should have never happened. My client is remorseful. We cannot believe that something that should have been a simple altercation turned into a life and death event. The family is mortified by this. We're going to do everything within our power to make sure that something like this never happens again.
9: Because we're going to blame it on the knife.
0: Yeah.
5: But, it should have just been the other kind of PR where you're like, you're taking response. I can't believe my son did this. We're going to make it right. And we're going to, it wasn't about race.
0: And they made it, the high road. From the time that, from Fort Dyer on, they made it about race.
9: Oh, trying to get
5: the first press conference. Right,
9: trying to make emotions out of it. And, there's no money in a plea deal. They can't raise money on a plea deal.
0: No, they can't raise $646,000. And it's my understanding he was given a public defender.
9: Yeah, it's a shameful. So they blew that money, got him a crappy lawyer, did a crappy defense, and now he's going to spend half of his life in jail. It's sad. It's really sad.
5: Some of the trial stuff that happened, Bubba, his defense lawyers put on a witness, and he said, have I spoken to you? And he's like, yeah, about 10 minutes ago before I stepped on the stand. And the witness he called to try to help the defense blasted his case, and then the prosecutor got up and said, we spoke, haven't we? And he's like, yeah, we spoke a couple months ago. The prosecutors did their homework. The defense lawyers did not. Mm. And so the defense that they presented not only failed to put him on the stand. If you're taking a self-defense approach, you almost need to get on the stand.
0: You got to. You got to show those emotions that you've not been able to show anywhere else, on stand, through cross, through direct,
5: Subjectively, you're in a reasonable fear. You say that to people. That's the whole
0: standard.
5: You
0: put him on the stand, Jay, because he's dead to rights otherwise. There's no getting around the fact that he did said act. So in doing that, not putting him on the stand makes him more calloused, more of a villain. You don't know how sorrowful he is. You put him on the stand, he's breaking down, and he's very sorrowful, and those words actually come out of his mouth. I'm sorry. It got away from me. And, I think.
5: I wish it had never happened. I didn't mean for it to happen. I was scared.
0: I think the outcome, was... the state didn't know they were going to botch up the trial so bad. So when the state gave him 5 to 15, they're probably thinking they're going to play it right and correctly, and they're not going to botch it up and make it about race. And so the state's like, okay, if this goes to jury and they play it correctly and he's sorrowful and things like that, you know, I can see where a jury could feel sorry for a couple kids that got mixed up into some bad stuff. So we're going to give them 11 years. We're going to give him 9 years. And that's probably right there in the sweet spot of what the plea deal was, Jay, because they thought that they were given their attorneys way more credit than the way these race-baiting assholes end up being. And they're like, you know, had somebody that's a good attorney and knew how to navigate through these very troubled waters, they could potentially get some jurors to feel for this kid and give him a lighter sentence. So let's go with a 5 to 15.
5: And the judge, too. You could get the judge to go lighter.
0: Yeah.
5: If this kid came in there and they said, we'll take the plea deal, and then he gave this articulate statement where he says, I regret this. I never meant for this to happen. If I could turn back the clock, I would turn back the clock. I didn't mean to do it, and I did it, and I take full responsibility, but nothing like this will ever happen again in my life. I was never violent before. I'll never be violent again. I pray for the family.
0: I made a mistake.
5: If there's just a way that you can plead to the court with an articulate statement, a passionate, honest statement that you made a mistake.
0: Yep.
5: And it was a moment in time that will never happen again.
0: Instead,
5: and you feel bad for the family.
9: And didn't the family bail during the sentencing hearing?
2: Yes.
0: Yes.
9: Yeah. I mean, they threw him up as a sacrificial lamb so they could profit from it. In my opinion, it's disgusting.
0: You're dead on.
9: They should be in jail. I gotta go.
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0: I gotta go. I gotta go. See you guys. Oh. All right, see you, Lonnie.
1: Goodbye, Dr. Dan.
2: Goodbye.
3: No.
1: Shit.
4: There we go. No.

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What's up, Al? How's Roberto Perez? Good morning. What's up, Blind Medic? Huh?

0: I don't see him, so.
1: Mad Jay's a mud man.
0: What's up, Steve?
1: That's what your brother said.
2: That may be a new great phrase. Right. I like it.
1: We need to actually put that in your.
2: We need to do a post on that.
1: Yeah. Yeah. And he just came up with that out of nowhere. I'm just like, man, Jay's full hot on some shit. And he goes, oh, well, that's good.
2: That's good.
1: I'm sure he's seen you full hot before.
2: Yeah, but he and I have always said this thing. If something makes you mad about a case, those are good Med-Mal cases.
1: Yeah,
2: you know?
1: Oh, yeah.
2: Because doctors get a little bit of a pass, and people want to give their doctors a hall pass. But when you see something that makes you angry, that's something important.
1: Motivated.
2: For sure. Because, you know, if it makes you angry after all the years of seeing this shit, it's going to make regular people really angry. Dan is so funny. He put his money. He took his headphones.
1: You little fucker.
2: Good morning, everybody. What up, Dirt Merchant? Berto Perez, Kenny F. and Powers over on Rumble, Glenn Longnecker. What up, Grouper Lips? I got about 50 seconds to throw out some love. What up, Dark Match Steve? Haven't seen you in quite some time. Steve's.
1: Oh, Dark Match
2: nice.
1: Is here?
2: What up? Yeah, Dark Match is over in Rumble.
1: Hi, Steve. How are you?
2: What up, Beltzar? Perto Perez, by the way, everybody.
1: I thought you hated me, Steve. I thought you hated me.
2: No, man. Come on, Dark Match. We love you, brother.
0: What's up, Dark?
1: Dark Match hated me.
2: Semi-auto glass Travis, what up?
0: He just hates me. I don't know.
2: Stacey M. Gregory, what
1: Dark
2: up?
1: Dark Match, why? Why the hate, bro?
2: Big E, HS Bubba fan, Uncle Rucky, by the way, Jeff Coy Kendall, Jeff Schwartz. What's up, everybody?
1: Hey, bro.
2: I know, Dan. I had Dr. Dan's golden headphones until he took them.
1: I know.
2: And I didn't.
0: He said he broke them or whatever.
2: I didn't break them. These are his old ones.

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1: It is.
2: I'm here for the sponge.
3: Mate, it's all about mate.
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1: I laugh so hard.
3: Bubba the Love Sponge.
5: Ow! The Bubba the Love Sponge Show.
6: Lummy, you sent me a video. Is that the walk?
2: Yeah.
6: What's... Is it bad?
2: Oh, no. Just how he feels about you these days.
6: Man, I really... I mean...
2: You guys are best buds.
6: Can you send it to me or...
2: You mean on the computer?
6: Yeah, on the IM? I mean, I don't know.
2: I just got it from Ashley. So,
6: is this like real time? Like, this is that... Is he watching the show?
2: He was.
6: Hey, Walker. What's up, my little buddy?
2: I think he just got dropped off or something. I don't know.
6: Oh, okay.
2: But yeah, I can email it to myself.
6: Wow, what a turnaround, huh?
2: Well, yeah.
6: It's amazing if you let a kid shoot a hockey puck through your legs.
7: that sounds awfully strange there.
6: And it really does. I was covering my nuts up with my tactical bag, and he had this big long stick that was about 13 sizes too big for him. But we bonded when I came up with this little game. I'm like, Walk, you take the hockey. One kid had the hockey puck, and Walker had the stick. And I said, Walker, work with this kid. This kid was maybe a couple years older than Walker.
2: Yeah.
6: And he was like maybe 6 and Walker's 4 or, you know, something like that. And so the kid was a little bigger than Walker. I said, hey, listen, so that kid's got the puck. I'm telling Walker, that kid's got the puck and you got a stick and between my legs will be the goal and you guys take turns shooting the puck through my legs. And then I said, when it's not your turn, you take the puck and throw it down like the referee. You know how they throw it down on the ground?
2: Yep.
6: So... we kind of came up with this little game, and Walker liked it. And that completely... Are you still uploading it?
2: Yeah, I got to put it to YouTube.
6: Okay. We'll get to it here momentarily. I saw this today, and I was like... And Dan is, you know, he's the rifle nut, you know, with three... I think all the Diacos have guns. They love their Second Amendment. They love the ability to be able to open carry, then protect their loved ones and themselves. And they drive, you know, very expensive, nice cars. So you never know what asshole is going to get a hair up their ass and try to carjack you and so forth and so on. So I know that all three brothers very much believe in the Second Amendment and their right to carry guns. Now, Dan takes it like everything else. Dan takes it to a whole other level. Dan has literally probably a bigger arsenal than McDale right down the road. I mean, he has got some really nice guns. Really, like, I'm not even going to get into how extensive his collection is, but he's got some really good guns. And realistically, man, the stuff, you know, Jay, as well as you've done in your car buying, you know, world, where you buy a car, you keep it for however long, it doubles, sometimes triples in value, and which kind of helps fund your car collection, so to speak, because 100%. You always kind of make money on them.
7: Sure.
6: You know, and at least you break even. And yes. At that point, you've driven this car 2-3 years and you flip it and you break even to a small, you know, small plus.
7: Last one I lost money on was that electric vehicle
2: The Porsche Taycan.
7: Yeah,
6: I like that car.
7: Those things, if you drive them off the lot right now, they've got the most appreciation of any Porsche, I think, in history.
6: Really?
7: Yeah. You could get that car that I had right now for half price.
6: For what you paid for it.
7: Yeah, 100%. Yeah.
6: So that, but I don't know that you lost a ton.
7: I more than I like to.
6: Well, okay. That means that's probably 20 grand. Let's not get into it. Yeah, but let's talk. No figures mentioned. Let's talk about the GX Yippee-O. Let's talk about that one. Yeah. And you still left 4 on the table. I mean, had you just found a different buyer, you would have had another 400 grand
7: just
6: right there.
7: Just our next door neighbor.
6: Yeah.
7: With an old building.
6: Guy that's like 62 feet from where you parked every Monday and Tuesday would I think he got
7: he still
6: a hold
7: tells
6: of you
7: me
6: and
7: he
6: said,
7: wishes,
6: I would have given you 300 more grand for that.
7: He Jeez. Still tells me he wishes I would have given it to him. Yeah.
6: And you would have made more money.
7: Sure.
6: But that was your biggest flip ever, was it not?
7: Sure.
6: Yeah. What was the original? We're not going to talk about what you sold it for, but what'd you pay? $350 for that?
7: You can look up those things. The Porsche Carrera GT is one of the first hypercars, and now they're like off the Richter scales in the multiple millions of dollars. I got it for a sticker 10 years after the car was out there. And at the time, no one really appreciated what those cars were. And so
6: there wasn't a run on them yet.
7: No. And so I got it with very few miles. I actually drove it on the track. One of the most historic cars.
6: You drove it to the studio a few times.
7: I drove it like a car. I drove it like a Porsche, and it was an amazing thing to have. And so
6: how quick was it?
7: It was fast, but scary. Some cars I have, like, newer Porsches are like effortless performance. This was something that required skill.
6: This was more like a race car. It could be erratic. It could get out from underneath you.
7: Whereas the one Paul Walker died in.
6: Whereas the new stuff has traction control.
7: Right.
6: Exactly. Way better braking. Way better.
7: Carrera GT was the last true analog car that Porsche ever put out.
6: Right. And it was brutal horsepower.
7: Yeah, it was almost 680 horsepower, and it was three pedals, and there's no traction control.
6: Would you hold it for like 7 years?
7: I had it for about 8 years.
6: Yeah, 8 years.
7: 8 years. I mean, it's a long play. It's not like you get these things and then you just flip them.
6: Right.
7: There's a little bit of luck. There's a little bit of, calculated risk. And if you're able to, there's certain things. You can do them with cars that are $30,000. There's cars right now that you could do the same thing with, Mazda MX-5s, and there's certain BMWs and old BMWs, and there's a lot of ways to do it, but you got to know your brands and you got to know your cars.
6: You got to be a car guy.
7: Yeah, 100%.
6: So this just came down. This is late breaking news.
2: Yeah, late breaking news.
4: Okay.
8: Who was the first person you said you loved?
4: Bubba.
6: And what's the question?
2: She was asking him just like, hey, they were talking about who he's... He loves, I love Daddy.
6: I know you're bummed out right now, okay? So quit being so downtrodden and just give me the facts.
2: Well, I'm trying to, because they talk about like, hey, who...
6: I know you're bummed out because your kid likes me right now more than he does you.
2: Yeah, I think
6: you.
2: She was trying to...
6: When I was absolutely at one point, just about 3 weeks ago, the most hated man on earth.
2: Yes.
7: Doing you the work.
6: Now,
7: I love Daddy, loves Bubba now.
6: There you go.
4: Okay.
8: Who was the first person you said you loved?
4: Bubba. Bubba.
8: What about him?
4: I love you, Bubba.
6: Oh,
7: he's the cutest little guy.
6: Oh, Lummy.
7: Look how big he's getting.
8: Who was the first person you said you loved?
6: How in the hell, Lummy, did I turn this thing around?
2: I mean, it just took, it looks like it took some time.
6: Man.
2: That's
6: so do you think, Lummy, like the next time I see him, we'll be good? Like, we're good?
2: Oh, yeah.
6: Yeah, like I'd be like, hey, high five, walk.
2: I guess he also told the grandparents yesterday that he really likes you now, and that you're his friend.
6: Oh, okay, yeah, we're friend.
7: He hates me. He's the only little boy, baby boy, that doesn't gravitate towards me.
2: Well, I think it's because he likes Dr. Dan a lot more. So I think Dr.
6: Dan. And here's the thing: he knows the difference. Like he knows the difference between Jay and Dan.
7: 100%.
6: He does. And Dan's cool, and Jay's not. Which is completely the way life usually doesn't work when it comes to sizing up the Diacos.
7: Usually
6: Jay scores ahead of Dan when it comes to likability.
7: Well, usually like children, dogs, they like me. But Walker loves my wife, loves Danny, Krista, and I come up and he punches me in the face.
6: He loves chicks. Like he's absolutely a predator. He is absolutely, he loves chicks, and he is so, and I'm not trying to be creepy, so Ashley, don't get mad at me, but he gravitates to big boobs.
2: Oh, yeah.
6: Like, $40. God, he goes crazy over the merch crick. Like, the merch crick is because she's so little with such big, noticeable jugs that he gravitates to her. Like, he will run past Lummy and give merch crick a hug.
2: Yeah.
6: Loves the merch crick more than anything. That might be one of his most favorite people.
2: 100%.
6: I love this. Idaho became the only state, and realistically, it probably is the most efficient way, and I don't have Dan here today, right now, because I wanted to get to this story with him. One, because of the type of rifle they bought, and Dan probably has three or four of them. And secondly, I got to think that Dan probably knows medically how traumatic the way we kill people. Electric chair is absolutely barbaric. I don't know that they
7: that
6: even
7: is cruel
6: I
7: and
6: don't
7: unusual.
6: Even yeah, that is listen, I'm all for killing these people because if you've been sentenced to death, you've done something so heinous that I really don't even really care how you die, but it comes a point where you know, it is cruel and unusual punishment to an extent. I mean, when you, you know, kill.
7: Ironically, firing squads are probably the most humane because it's instantaneous.
6: I was just getting ready to say, like, they put a target on your heart. They get three men with 308s. There is one blank out of the three. There's three guys that are 10 yards away. And they shoot through these little holes in the wall, just and the hole's only big enough for them to get their barrel and for them to get their sight. You know, the they have a scope on them, and they put a, like an X, or they put a big X right at your heart, like a piece of paper pinned to your lapel, whatever the hell. They you have the option to have your eyes covered, and then the warden or whoever gives them, or the I guess the who's in charge of the three shooters. There's one guy in charge, the captain. He gives a cadence. You fire. Now, as a guy that's, you know, firing, you have the ability to say, I had the blank, because they don't know who's got the blank. So, and then there's another scenario, whereas if the first round didn't seem to kill the guy completely,

0: Ice Cube's Big 3 is back. The most competitive basketball league on earth is on CBS this Saturday. Big 3 All-Star Dwight Howard and the LA Riot take on Greg Monroe and the Dallas Power. Then Coach Rick Mahorn, Sensation Nasir Khor, and the Detroit Amps look to protect home court against back-to-back MVP Michael Beasley and the defending champs Miami 305. The game played the way you love. 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
1: With a team leader who loads the rifles, volunteers must be Idaho law enforcement officers certified through the POST for at least 3 years with no recent disciplinary issues involving firearms or use of force.
2: Volunteers. Interesting.
1: I don't think you get paid for it. Shooters must pass marksman testing from at least 7 yards, hitting a target matching the size, shape, and height of the one used in the executions. Any misses disqualify the volunteer. It'd be interesting to know, Jay, how many guys tried out for it, right?
2: Yeah.
1: During the execution.
2: I didn't know they had like a tryout.
1: Yeah, they do. During the execution, again, I read this earlier, the three shooters will fire from about 10 yards away, positioned behind a protective wall with a one-foot opening. The Idaho Department of Corrections says this limits their exposure to the execution area. The Idaho Department of Corrections purchased 5 Daniel Defense DD-5-P-308 caliber rifles with scopes and suppressors and bipods at $4,844 each, totaling more than $24,000. Listen to this. To retrofit their execution chamber cost more than $1. I wonder if Kurt Morgan got that contract. Kurt, I know you can put new windows in my house. You can build me a new bathroom, but can you refit the execution chamber in Idaho? Hell yeah, I got a crew out there right now. The condemned person will be offered a mild sedative the night before, and then again 4 hours before the execution. They'll be strapped in an execution chair with a target affixed to their heart and may request an eye covering. I think I'd have a bag over my head too.
2: Oh, you could just have like those little night goggles.
1: Yeah.
2: You know, that's what I would ask for.
1: The team leader will give a cadence for the three shooters to fire in unison with a magazine for each rifle loaded with a single 308 110 grain tap round. After up to 2 minutes, the prison director can order a second volley if signs of life remain.
2: They got to wait 2 minutes?
1: Yeah, like the guys, Firing squad members' identities are confidential by state law, known only to the prisoner's director and deputy chief. None may be related to the prisoner, victims, or any other relatives. See, that's something. They should let the family shoot them. 8 prisoners, 7 men and 1 woman, all convicted of murder, are currently on Idaho's death row. So they got 7 dudes and 1 chick on Idaho's death row. The state has not carried out an execution in 14 years. Robin Maher, the executive director of the Death Penalty Information Center. Boy, she's got a lonely job. She's like the Maytag repairman. She's never get. I mean, right? I mean, she hasn't. Hold on.
2: She hasn't done anything since 2012.
1: She hasn't done anything for 14 years, but she shows up to work. What are you doing?
3: I wonder what she's getting paid. I don't know.
1: The Death Penalty Information Center. She's the executive director. Said that every new execution method has been introduced with broken promises of being more humane, calling the firing squad as flawed as any other. Well, how else do you want to kill them? Electric chair is the worst. You can't hang people anymore. And this, the
2: lethal injection's not what lethal they
1: injection
2: claim it is.
1: Lethal injection, they're saying, is horrible. That you struggle and it slowly takes your breath away. And some of the problems, Jay, you might know this, is that the manufacturers of the chemicals that they use, the death cocktail, so to speak, Big Pharma doesn't want to sell to these
2: correction facilities
1: because they don't want to be like. They don't want to be associated with their, because these medications used singly, they have to mix them all together and make it the death concoction. But
2: you can get them in Canada under your insurance,
1: right?
2: Like literally, they'd rather sell them to Canada so that regular people could commit suicide and euthanasia rather than give them to a corrections facility to euthanize somebody who committed heinous acts.
1: So like Purdue and these big pharmas, as soon as the state of Florida Department of Corrections are ordering some of this. I think it's sodium pentothal or something. Dan would.

0: know.
1: Yeah.
0: And when they start ordering this, they won't fill it. They're like, we ain't sending it to you. We don't have to. And so a lot of states are having hard times even getting the TT9-ite juice that kills you. So I'd go to a firing squad. I think, like Jay said 5 minutes ago, I think it might be the most humane way. I mean, it's still somewhat barbaric, but I think it does the job quite efficiently.
2: Dan right? said it many times. It's difficult to kill a human being. And to kill a human being in a way that is not cruel and unusual punishment, you would hope it would be instantaneous, without pain, and by giving them the sedatives ahead of time and letting them have their eyes blindfolded, they're arguably giving them the best chance of having, I'm alive, I'm no longer alive.
0: Right. I'm up, down. And I think the sedative is a big kind of important play, too. They're getting it in you the night before to really calm you down. And then up to 4 hours before they give it to you, I got to think that you're like super chill, like kind of the stuff they give you before they put you on your for a colonoscopy.
2: Dude, I'm stressed out for an MRI if they're strapping a target to my chest.
0: You're stressed over. Tell us about the big chipped tooth caper.
2: What happened,
0: bud?
2: Damn lifesavers.
0: And Dan's like, as soon as Jay gets one in his mouth, he automatically starts chomping. Like, there's no sucking involved. He just starts chomping. No. He starts chomping yesterday. Next thing you know, crack, crown, willy.
2: Yep, two.
0: Two?
2: Yeah, on the same side. I thought I was chunky. I thought I was eating wintergreen, and it turned out to be tooth. So I'm like, what the hell is this?
0: Man, I'm not eating wintergreen. That's straight porcelain right there, right. My friend. Damn. And nothing's the worst, because as soon as it breaks, you know it.
2: Danny loves them, too. What he does now is he just throws them on the ground. So he pre-breaks them, and then he eats them.
0: Oh, okay. He stomps them?
2: Yeah, he has, because we have them individually wrapped. We don't get like a normal, like, stock. What would you
0: call
2: it?
0: They're individual.
2: We don't get a roll of lifesavers like we did as kids.
0: For clients to grab a couple of
2: them. Right. Yeah. We have a bucket of them. And so Danny would just grab a handful and throw them on the ground.
0: I heard you single-handedly get a quad workout by how many times you go down there and grab them.
2: 100%.
0: I heard you're down there all the time.
2: We go through a lot of lifesavers in my office.
0: How many of us in here, because I'll say me, have been ticketed for running a red light, and then you just pay it. It's like $148.
1: Last one I paid was $158.
0: It's It's 160.
1: Yeah.
0: It's not like, you can't even call Kevin up, because Kevin, you know what Kevin tells you? It's not worth, just pay it.
2: My son just got one. I couldn't believe it.
0: They put it right there in that sweet spot where it's a little bit of a hit, and it sucks.
2: There's no points though, right? It's just a civil infraction.
0: It's just like, if you pay it.
2: Right.
0: But if not, you got to fight it, and then it's just, it ends up being a whole big, you can't really hire an attorney, because he ain't 168. Like, again, most attorneys from Jay to Kevin to Brian will tell you, hey, just scratch out the check, because it's not worth the bull crap of having, it's just not worth it. And they make it right there at their, if it was 350, people would fight it. Right? But a $150, $148, $158, let's just pay it. They got me. And it makes you far more mindful of these son of a bitches, and these red light cameras, which is absolutely the biggest scam going. And I love this guy. This is up in Pensacola.
1: Yes.
0: And he does his research on the company that does the red. See, here's the thing. The city of Tampa, the city of Largo, whoever's got the red light cameras, it's not a city thing. They don't have the money to put, these are very quite, they're quite a piece of equipment.
2: Like, they're super sophisticated.
0: They're very expensive. And so the city enters into agreement with this big company, and you pay the company, and the city gets a not even that large of a percentage. And this guy does kind of reverse engineers the red light ticket system within Pensacola. And, man, he breaks it down brilliantly. And after he breaks it down, you're like, man, if I had an opportunity to have a say-so with my county and or city commissioners with regards to shaking people down for it. Not like if all the money went to the city or a large portion went to it. Okay, maybe. Because they can use it to buy stuff. Stuff for us. Better roads, better cop cars, better equipment for the fire department. But this guy breaks it down and lets you know who's really getting rich at this. And I love this dude.
3: Now, I'm going to be a little bit meaner than them, so please don't violate my rights. Normally, I wouldn't come to a city council meeting. I'm one of the county's pains in the ass. Historically, I stay out of the city, and the city stays out of my business. It was a pretty decent arrangement. But then y'all sent me one of these tickets from one of your...
0: Kind of got a back-in-the-day Kurt Morgan feel about him, doesn't he?
2: For sure.
3: AI red light cameras you have deemed as necessary infrastructure in your city. Thing about this is I was in Seminole, Alabama at the time I allegedly ran this red light downtown. How can I be in two places at once, you ask? Don't worry, I asked myself that too. Outside of Scotty beating me up 30 miles in an instant, the only logical conclusion is I wasn't there. These things have been deemed unconstitutional for this reason, because the enforcement action of 316.0083 unduly shifts the burden of proof to the vehicle owner, exactly, me, to prove my innocence rather than the state having to prove my guilt. Currently, I'm guilty by default. I've been convicted by a computer program. Usually this whole mess of who committed the infraction is settled by a police officer pulling somebody over and actually witnessing them in the driver's seat. The AI camera doesn't do any driver verification whatsoever. To get your constitutionally mandated due process, you have to jump through hoops put up by Automated Enforcement Division, a private company in Orlando that's owned by another corporation called Novoa Global, which is owned by a Chilean-Swedish millionaire named Carlos Hofstadt.
0: Man. I mean, man.
3: So not only does this process flow through a private company, our DMV records and personal registration information are accessible by a foreign actor. But anyway, AED sends you this paper, and if you want to fight this thing because you are wrongfully accused, me again, you can't just request a hearing through PPD or the courthouse. Remember, Carlos is involved, so if you have to go through his company, his website, print off his paper, fill it out with enough information to take out a home loan, have it notarized, mail it to the foreign actor, Carlos in Orlando, and then wait for something from someone to tell you about a hearing. This is undue burden even to begin to try to get some kind of...
0: Man, I'd love this guy's research. Don't you, Jay? I love it.
2: It's very smart.
3: Due process. Paying is super easy, though. Go figure.
0: Yeah.
3: And about that, you can't pay cash. PPD doesn't accept it, and neither does Carlos. According to 31 USC 5103, all U.S. currency and coins must be accepted for all government obligations, fines, fees, taxes, and due. So not only does this whole thing violate constitutional due process, it violates federal law by not accepting U.S. currency to satisfy a government action. Whoever thought this was a good idea is a self-loathing, America-hating, bureaucratic hobgoblin whose pockets probably got stacked with Carlos bucks. You got my attention, though. I'm going to become a more frequent voice down here working to expose frauds and petty tyrants. Congratulations, you all got yourselves a new pain in the ass.
2: I love them.
0: Love it. Absolutely love it.
2: And he's right. It's a due process thing. It's there is no due process. It's burden shifting.
0: And like that. You're guilty. And it's completely opposite of how the judicial system's supposed to be. Right?
2: Innocent until proven guilty. This is guilty until you prove your innocence.
0: And proving your innocence is just not as easy as see, they make, again, like
2: unfair.
0: The guy said,
2: I shouldn't have to.
0: They make paying super easy, but they make fighting super hard. Very well said. Great job. Finally, let me, before we, when we return, remember when we got that call from some guy that was familiar with Chicago politics? I think he might live in Chicago.
1: He did. He moved down here now. He's a St. Pete police officer because he couldn't take...
0: He was a Chicago cop.
1: Yes, he was.
0: And he called the show, and he's a St. Pete cop now. He's probably like saying, oh, my God.
1: Oh, he loves
0: like,
1: it.
0: I love St. Pete.
1: Yep.
0: You know, great. Chief Holloway is a good dude. Looks like Charlie Crist might be your next mayor. You're fine. You're doing good compared to the rap. I mean, and it's all about leadership. So we used to get on Lori Lightfoot. That Beetlejuice looking bitch. The worst. Huh. But she wasn't. So we had a guy call in and say, listen, man, I know Lori Lightfoot's done, but this next dude coming in is why I'm quit. I'm going to quit and retire. And take my retirement as a Chicago PD. I've been in long enough to get a pension, and I'm going to go to Florida and try to find me a police officer job, because the next guy that's taken over makes Lori Lightfoot look like, you know, the best leader ever. And we're like, there's no way anybody can be worse than Lori Beetlejuice Lightfoot ever. Well, this guy is. This is the this guy really pisses me off too. He never really answers the questions.
2: Nope.
0: He hates white people. He hates white people. He hates white people. He hates the police. But yet he hates the police. He's scaled back community policing. I think the murder rate is at an all-time high. Just over the weekend, 40 people shot and 8 people killed during Father's Day / Juneteenth weekend.
2: Really?
0: 40 shot, 8 killed.
2: Jeez. That's more than Iran.
0: That's more than the ongoing war we have with a whole other country.
2: So how about that, Democrats? We got more loss of life in Chicago in one weekend than we did in the war that you guys protested so much.
0: I think Lummi is on the verge of losing the Bears. They're thinking about moving to Hammond, Indiana.
1: Yep.
0: He scaled back on his community policing. And guess what? But yet he has 150 police officer detail for his personal protection.
2: You're kidding.
0: He has 100. Let me look it up and give me the and send it to me. Is his name Johnson?
1: Yeah, Mayor Johnson. Yeah.
0: Mayor Johnson has 150 police officer detail for his own protection while taking out, like, I think 10 to 15% of the total police force off the streets to police. I mean, it might be the murder capital of America. And he blames Richard Nixon. That's who he blames.
4: What?
0: In the latest press conference, he blames Richard Nixon.
1: Well, he sent it to you.
0: We'll do it next.
5: Bubba, you're hot.
6: Yes, Bubba-isms are the best thing in the world, man.
5: It's fun. It's so much fun.
6: Bubba the Love Sponge. We love you, Bubba.
7: The Bubba the Love Sponge show returns after these words.

0: His security detail, Jay, cost the taxpayers $22.5 million.
1: During COVID, the worst time ever, our police chief had Butch. He and Butch were going out together. You remember?
0: Yeah.
1: That's absolutely insane. But they need to defund the police.
2: Defund ICE.
1: Good morning, everybody.

0: What video is this?
1: 100,000 plus real.
2: I believe it's talking about.
0: Oh, yeah.
1: Most Chicagoans who say that it is hate speech for you to evoke the Civil War. Over the last.
3: It's that same report, Bubba.
0: I love this guy.
3: The same guy.
0: Yeah, he's Mayor Johnson hates his fucking guts more than anything
3: else. Yes.
0: I think the guy's name is
3: Pappy Jasper. What up, Dirk Merchant? Jeff Schwartz.
0: I forgot the guy's name. Jeff Friedersen,
3: Blind Medic. Good morning,
2: William Kelly. William J. Kelly.
3: That's the reporter.
2: Yeah,
3: he's funny.
0: Well, you know what? We may reach out to him, see if we can get him for an interview.
2: Okay.
3: I hear that he's doing great. Pity and Wendy went there last night. It's supposed to be awesome. It's right across from Jimmy's building, Jimmy Kalivas.
0: Who's that? Forbici?
3: Yep.
0: Forbici St. Pete.
3: Yep, the new one's supposed to be amazing.
0: Isn't it triple the size of the other one?
3: I think it is. Light up Permagrum. Shaka right back at you, Boda.
2: All right, here we go. Yeah. Kelly.
3: And it has like outdoor seating, and it's really supposed to be elevating that area. What's that? It used to be the sundial.
2: Yeah.
0: Oh, is that where it is?
3: Yeah.
0: That thing's been through so many transformations.
3: So it's like literally across the street from Jimmy.
2: When he used to Baywalk?
3: Yeah.
2: When I first started, that's when I was living.
3: Yeah. Oh, that's right.
2: Don't go down there after 9 o'clock. That's what it back in the
3: Well,
2: day.
3: Not anymore.
2: I don't know. Back in the day, yeah. when I was first able to drive, it was, don't go to Baywalk.
3: It was almost teen takeovers before there was such a thing.
2: Oh, there was, yeah.
3: Yeah. All good, Mary Kay, Jeff. Joy Daytona, it's gorgeous. What's up, Heather Spin Instructor? Attack of the Dog. Snizuki, what up?

0: You're right, by the way.
1: So, Joe. Check of the dog warning.
0: Good morning. Snizuki Slevin. Penny Jacks, what's up, buddy? Mitch the Mark. How you doing, Mitch?

0: green.
1: Yes, no. Sicilian Redneck, good morning, Paisano. White Iced Tea, what up, buddy? Hope everyone's having a good beginning of the week. I got depots all the rest of the week. Got some major stuff going on the next couple of weeks. What up, Alan Bowling? How you doing, buddy?
2: High stakes Driz, Alma.
1: You know that. Rainy Oklahoma Realtor, good
2: Rainy.
1: Morning to you.
2: I love Rainy. Rainy, I hope you're doing better, sweetie.
0: Oh, nice,
1: Hosea,
0: instructor.
1: Nice, that was fun.

0: As I was talking earlier before we get out of here, Mayor Johnson protected, by the way, the mayor of Chicago, protected by 150 Chicago cops while claiming the city is safe. Mayor Brandon Johnson keeps telling Chicago residents the city is safe, but his actions tell a very different story. Despite his public confidence, reports indicate that Mayor Johnson's security details includes a dedicated team of 150 police officers, Chicago police officers, costing taxpayers an estimated $22.5 million in annual salaries alone, not to include overtime vehicles and specialized equipment, bringing the total of about $30 million a year to protect him. It makes Johnson's personal protection operation one of the largest of any mayor in the United States, reportedly larger than Los Angeles' Karen Bass, who oversees a city that's twice the size of Chicago. For comparison, Mayor Lori Lightfoot detail was 90 officers, and that drew criticism. Now Brandon Johnson is 150 at $30 million a year.
1: Yeah, it is personal. Black death has been unfortunately accepted in this country for a very long time.
0: How about your city? Let's talk about black death in your city, where you control the police department and everybody else. You are a strong mayor in control of the whole thing.
1: We had a chance 60 years ago to get at the root causes, and people mocked President Johnson, and we ended up with Richard Nixon.
0: Talk about a race baiter.
2: Wow.
0: What does that have to do with the fact that 8 people died this weekend in Chicago and 40 were shot?
3: That's some legal mental
1: gymnastics. I'm going to work hard every day to transform this city. That's what it takes to build a better, stronger, safer Chicago, and I need everybody to step up. So
0: here is our guy, and Lemmy's going to try to get this guy on the air next week.
4: Yep.
0: Give me a day's notice so I can do some research.
4: No problem.
5: Over the last week, I've literally interacted with over 300,000 plus real Chicagoans.
0: By the way, this guy here is the only reporter in Chicago that has the balls to stand up to this monster. And he does a great job. I love this dude.
5: Who say that it is hate speech for you to evoke the Civil War, to evoke bringing back the Confederacy, to say that law enforcement is a sickness when you yourself have over 150 sworn police officers on your detail. What do you say to these people, and will you ask your 150 sworn police officer CPD detail to stand down if you and your wife Stacy are ever attacked, shot at, or rammed with a protester vehicle?
6: First of all, I'm sorry to hear that your numbers of interactions have gone down to only 300,000.
5: Actually, millions, but personally, I've interacted with over 300,000, believe it or not.
6: It went down this week.
5: No, it's going up. Higher than yours, by the way. By the way, check out your comments. Check out the comments on your feed.
6: I think it's important to be able to make sure that to the people that you're talking to, though you're talking to less and less people every week, is that they know the truth. Here's what I've said. That the addiction on jails and incarceration and the addiction of militarism, it is an evil. Dr. King made that very clear.
4: Really?
6: He did. And so,
0: man, his whole jam is to be racial.
3: Mm-hmm.
6: So I believe it's incumbent upon us to make sure that the real Chicagoans, or the real people of America, instead of sending billions of dollars overseas, we should be spending it on the people right here in the city of Chicago.
0: Including, but not limited to, $30 million for my own personal protection.
5: Well, the real Chicagoans that I talk to, that I communicate with, mostly black and brown, actually, tell me that you don't seem to know the difference between illegal aliens and real Chicago citizens. They feel that you are siding with the illegal aliens over them in their communities. Sadly,
7: let's get to the question.
5: The real question is simply this. I don't know how to make it any more direct. An illegal alien from Nicaragua grabbed a woman on the north side last week, bashed her head into the sidewalk,
2: knocked her unconscious and raped her. If that had been your wife, Stacy, if that had been your wife, Stacy, would you want ICE to deport her, deport that illegal alien? Yes or no? Answer the question as a man, not as mayor, but as a man. Would you want ICE to deport that rapist?
3: That is not an out of bounds question.
0: No,
3: that is not an out of bounds question.
0: Not at all. Not until he makes it out of bounds, because he's got a godlike him complex.
2: That's the answer. That's the answer for real Chicagoans.
4: Mayor, sorry for being late. The traffic's bad. Maybe the feds.
7: You're not blaming me for the traffic, are you?
3: I love that guy. That's an old clip, but I've seen that before. Yeah. He's excellent. Phew.
0: Jay, I appreciate you, my friend. I'll walk you out.
3: I appreciate you. Thank you to the Bubba Army for all you guys do for me. Diaco Law, really appreciate you guys.
0: Lummy. Don't get heat with me because I'm Walker's new favorite.
8: It's okay, Bubba.
0: You should be excited for my turnaround.
8: I am. It's unbelievable.
0: We got me and Walker's the sky's the limit with our relationship, my man. I mean, you even asked me to be a little assistant coach, this fall when he's doing some baseball stuff.
8: And the next thing you know, you're going to be taking him out fishing.
0: I'm not going to do that. Let's be perfectly clear. I'm not going to do anything with your kid that you're not there at, okay? I don't need to have any alone time with them other than with you or Ashley.
8: Okay.
0: Right, yeah, that's creepy. We'll see you tomorrow, guys.
9: Thanks for letting me finish.
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21: Until next time, always remember... I repeat.

gonna, you know, tie off right next to me here. It's gonna be a wonderful video. Here it is. Well, at this point, man, you know it's not gonna go good.

0: And that bridge just cheese gratered it right on down to zero, did it not?
1: Boy, this is some edit with fading in for the fading out of the music going into the real life noise.
0: I know. And I think it hit the bridge too, Dan. Like, look, hold on. See? Right there?
2: Yep.
0: I think
2: hit the pilings protecting it.

0: peaceful until
1: until it's all good.
0: Until it's not.
1: It's all good until it's not. Mm. See, here's what I understand. If I'm the mayor of a particular town that's got a detention center, and I'd like to get a hold of the detention center and see how you guys are treating the immigrants, and it's within my jurisdiction to do so, so I call the, you know, the warden or whoever's in charge and say, can I get a tour of said detention center so that I can make sure that you're treating the migrant? Well, first of all, I'd be the first. If I was the mayor, I'd be like, I could really care less what you guys are doing with them. You know, like, as long as they're off my streets, you know, I could care less if they get bread and water. In fact, you have to have some compassion.
0: Though.
1: I would be like, I'm not even, just tell me you're treating them okay. Oh, you were doing, okay, good. But, like, you know, when you're a person of authority, you have to realize that even though they're in your within your jurisdiction, that you're not God. If you're the mayor of this New York, I don't think this is Eric Adams, the mayor of New York.
2: No.
1: This is some other crazy bitch that's from, like, a smaller area suburb of New York that might be, she's a mayor, I guess. And she got... She was demanding to go into these various areas that you don't have access to, and they arrested her, which I think is cool.
2: Is this the Monica McIver?
1: Yes.
2: She's a New Jersey rep, representative.
1: All right, so she's a New Jersey congresswoman.
2: Yes.
1: Woman, and she wants to, she's a Democrat, and she wants to make sure that these ICE detention centers are, you know, humane. But there's some areas that, you know, probably for her own safety, she can't go into. And so at that point, you know, you have to respect that, right? I mean, you know.
0: They don't have jurisdiction in there.
1: I know. She thinks she does.
0: I know. But and they arrest her. She doesn't, obviously.
1: Well, look at her. Oh,
0: she's pretty.
3: Megan told you about tracking out of Newark, New Jersey. The city's mayor, Ross Baraka, arrested today in a private ICE detention center. Baraka and other New Jersey officials were visiting the facility to allegedly conduct oversight there. Interim U.S. Attorney Alina Haba accusing the Newark mayor of trespassing.
0: She was Bubba's attorney. I mean, she was Trump's attorney.
2: Yeah.
0: She was the one that really, she and Chris Kyes did most of the heavy lifting in Florida.
1: The mayor of New York, or maybe they read this.
3: Ignoring warnings from Homeland Security to remove himself from the Delaney Hall Detention Center. New Jersey Democrats are reacting to the arrest. Governor Phil Murphy demanding Baraka's, quote, immediate release. And Senator Cory Booker calling it, quote, disturbing.
1: So, Lemmy, what were they doing? They were going into areas that they weren't supposed
2: to
1: be going
2: in. They were, like, rioting outside the fence trying to break in.
1: Right. And they're like, you stop rioting, stop causing a fuss out there, we're going to get you. And they're like, you can't get us because we're, you know, U.S. congresspersons. And they're like, oh, yeah? Well, you know what? We answer to Tom Holman. And he says, we don't care. And boom. The first self-deportation flight from the U.S. lands in Honduras with U.S. citizens, children. So kids that were born in America, but they were born to illegal immigrants. Now, did you know they get $1,000 too? They give the kids $1,000.
0: Everybody gets money. Everybody gets
1: the
0: a
1: first
0: car.
1: Flight carrying migrants who choose to self-deport via the United States app. You know, you go to this app and you tell them who you are and how many kids you got, who your wife is, and where you want to go to. They get you a flight and they give you $1,000 per person. Anyway, the first flight in this, which is all generated through the I Want to Go Home app, is part of the Department of Homeland Security's initiative offering free flights and $1,000 stipends to those that landed in Honduras. A group of 38 Hondurans arrived at the international airport on Monday afternoon after applying through the mobile app. Hey, Lummi, at least it shows the app works.
2: It sure does.
1: The mobile app provided by the U.S. Customs and Border Protection. There was a bit of everything. There were mothers and children. Each one was given $1,000, including the children. Garcia told reporters at the airport saying that up to 19 children had arrived. So 19 kids were on board.
0: Think about how many tortillas they can buy back in the homeland with $1,000.
1: At least four of the children were born in the U.S., and one was born in Mexico. They left the U.S. with their Honduran relatives to avoid family separation, according to the Honduran migrant director. In this case, the U.S. makes the decision along with their families that they return to the country so that the family disintegration does not occur. Of one of those who departed, Wilson Salinas, or whoever, said that after he requested to be removed, authorities flew him to a hotel in Houston, Texas, and from there he was dropped off at the airport and provided food for his flight home. Sounds better than them, you know, showing up at your door
0: and busting it down.
1: Busting it down, putting you in handcuffs, taking it to the local detention center.
4: Well, I don't think people would be signing up for the self deportation if they didn't see what was already happening and wanted to avoid that. So they get the $1,000, they get to stay with their family, and they get to go home. I can see why people would make that decision.
1: Yeah. I mean, you know, because they're seeing, like you said, Seth, they're watching the news and they're seeing people that aren't doing it this way and what's happening. Hell, we're even locking up Congress people that try to cause some problems.
2: That's right.
1: So, you know,
2: get them out of here.
1: I can, if you're like, you're a Honduran guy and, you know, you're not necessarily killing it on money and you got, you want to keep your family together and you can make $4,000 and bring the two kids and they give you, you know, they give you $1,000 for each kid. You get mom, you get old girl, and it sounded like they put him up in a hotel and fed him.
4: Well, before because they deport, yeah.
1: Because the guy next door, ICE just knocked his door down, and everybody left in handcuffs. I don't think they're getting $1,000. I think they're just. I think if they have to come get you, handcuff you, process you, I think you're getting nothing.
2: You get nothing if they get you. If you volunteer yourself, you get $1,000.
1: This would be a great Netflix documentary. You know,
0: following these people.
1: Yes,
0: brilliant.
1: It would be. I mean, it would be interesting to get with a guy that start. You know, Netflix opens up and it shows this guy going to the app, the government app.
4: Aren't you backed up on documentaries right now?
1: Well, I'm trying to get mine out.
4: Well, that's what I'm saying. We can't be producing another one right now.
1: Jeez. Trying to get mine out. My God, you wouldn't believe the documentary game, how dirty of a game it is.
0: Yeah, I bet.
1: Because you get all of these entertainment lawyers that are afraid of their own shadow. And like they tell you all the absolute worst things that could potentially happen. And it's just, you got fair use situations, you got... It is absolutely, I've just become so frustrated. I mean, this has been a 4-year process.
2: I know.
1: It's just killing me.
2: I'm excited to see when it comes out.
4: Well, you've seen it, though, haven't you?
2: Yes.
1: I think everybody's seen it.
4: I'm excited to see it.
1: Are you still going to buy it?
2: Of course I am.
0: Of course he is, man.
1: I hope you do.
0: Of course you sign it.
2: I'll buy five.
1: You're gonna make your whole family. You're gonna give gift certificates out for Christmas.
2: That's right.
1: Your dad's gonna get a code to watch my dog.
2: That's right. My mom, my dad, my grandpa, my brother.
1: When
2: everybody.
1: We return,
0: your son's graduation gift.
2: Yeah.
1: When we return, Donald Trump says he's gonna end this war, my friends.
2: Right.
1: Maybe the end is near. He had a 2-hour talk with Putin yesterday. So we'll get into that next.
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1: Thank you. Lummy, you got to get a hold of Sirach.
2: I sent it to you.
1: And tell him, man, you're killing it for us. We bitch a lot. Bubba's a bitcher, fat ass bitcher. But he also is appreciative when things are working out nicely.
2: Do you know if we sent that little care package out to him?
1: I got to get a hold of Merch Crick.
2: Okay.
1: Merch Crick was a little under the weather yesterday. She had to have a procedure done yesterday, which required me to go. I had to go. Because they had to put her under a little bit.
0: You can't drive home sedated.
1: Oh, my God. And she was completely cuckoo for Cocoa Puffs.
0: That's fun, though, isn't it, for a little while?
1: No. I told her to shut up. I told her to shut up and sleep.
4: Did you try to abuse her limp body?
1: No, I did not. I said, why don't you lean back and be quiet? Because you're talking nonsense. I'm trying to return texts and emails and all the other things I do when I drive.
2: $10
1: that you're not supposed to be doing. And if maybe you're if you're half asleep and not with it, you won't bitch at me about it.
4: Is she okay?
1: Yeah, she's okay. She had a minor procedure.
4: I mean, do I need to blow in a text or
1: no?
4: Is this concern I'm showing enough right now on the air?
1: Yeah, that's fine.
4: Okay,
1: yeah, absolutely.
0: It's feigned concern.
1: And by the way, for the 20,500 that are following us or watching us right now on Rumble, welcome. I am Bubba the Love Sponge. This is the Bubba the Love Sponge show, and below me is Dr. Dan Diaco, a well-known, world-renowned plastic surgeon, and then we got Seth Kushner, and then Lummy. Lummy, the executive producer of the program. Seth Kushner, the co-host.
2: Wyatt Harris, $50.
1: Thank you very much, my man. Thank you. So, first things first, T-shirt Will, who's a very big, very, very, very, you know, Bubba Army and Bubba Army royalty, if you will. Is T-shirt? I don't think T-shirt Will's in the Hall of Fame.
0: I don't think so.
1: Oh. Anyway, he texted me this and says
2: that he's in the Hall of Fame.
1: Is he?
2: Yeah, he came in 2 years ago.
1: You sure?
2: Yes.
1: All right, we're going to hit right at 21,000. For that 21,000 on Rumble, man, can you hit the follow button so we can get that over 10? Appreciate you. So he's going T-shirt Will. Not only your favorite show that talks about various topics from everything from the Pope getting a Bears jersey to the Mexican ship that hit the Brooklyn Bridge to Trump having negotiation talks with Putin.
0: To the best 18 asses on the internet.
1: To the best 8. We opened up the show with the best 18 asses on the internet. I mean, come on now.
0: And only 10 of them were really good.
1: Yeah. And so anyway, we also have a doctor here who it knows, just because he's putting in, you know, butt implants, Botox, Morpheus, hair implants for men, and the best set of boobs the best set of boobs a woman could ever purchase. But he also is very, very familiar with, you know, the entire body.
2: Iggy McGillicuddy, $20.
1: Oh, thank you, Egg. Keep water sanding. So he's going to, Will... T-shirt Will, Bubba Army Hall of Fame has, I guess, some type.
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0: To all you people that fought it, to all you people that resisted, you're not the cattle. You're not the cows. You have a brain. You have a conscience. You have the intelligence, and you have the balls. Okay, it's misogynistic. You have the balls to stand up for what is right, what you know is wrong, and be your own master of your own body. These same assholes that say, oh, women should have abortions because they're the masters of your body. But now when it comes to COVID.
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1: Dan privately. So I'm a little behind, but I'll be there just momentarily. Thank you. Tuesday, June 23rd, 2026. The Bubba the Love Sponge Show. Me, Lummy, Dr. Dan, Macho Man here at the Facilite. Jay, I don't know if Jay's coming today or if he's on Clavin today. Either way, it'll be great.
0: He'll be on, though.
1: Oh, hell no. I know he'll be on.
0: No, he wasn't going to be.
1: What's that?
0: He wasn't going to be.
1: Oh, really?
0: Yeah.
1: He For today?
0: He cracked a tooth and he was trying to get like an early morning fix on it, but... I'm like, maybe it's not the day for you to do that after being gone last week.
1: I scheduled it then. Is it a front?
0: I think it's like a behind back. The incisor. It's like almost back, like a premolar.
1: Popcorn?
0: No, chewing on a peppermint or a mint lifesaver.
1: Really?
0: The office has this big bowl as you walk in of the white lifesavers, and he will grab, you know, handfuls of them at a time, and throughout the day, pop one in and just start chewing on them.
1: Rather than to suck.
0: Now, he's like the guy, remember the old commercial with the owl, like how many licks does it take to get to the center of a blow pop or whatever it was, or tootsie pop? Like he sucks on it for about 5 seconds and he starts chewing.
1: I can't dog a guy because I'm the same way.
0: Yeah, I am too. I don't really know
1: of anybody that can just suck on a lifesaver or a breath mint or those peppermint gimmicks that you get.
0: Takes a different kind of personality than ours.
1: I think it takes so far. I mean, I'm like, man, I want to, and I always like even like say, okay, subconsciously, I'm just going to try to suck on this because one, I know it's not good for my teeth, but two, it'll last longer.
0: Right.
1: It'll do what I want it to do, which is maybe freshen my breath or whatever. Man, I maybe go 40 seconds.
0: Yeah, if you're lucky.
1: And then I chomp. Then you just chomp. Phew. Lummy, thank you so much. For the switch up today on my Omni Energy.
2: Yes.
1: You can go to Omni Energy Drinks or better yet, Steel Supplements. Go to Steel Supplements because they got the beef jerky.
2: Oh, yeah.
1: They got the whey protein. They got the pre-workout deal, the post-workout deal, the whole energy drink world, the canned water. They got so much stuff, it's overwhelming. And it's all under the Steel Supplement umbrella, but I've switched it up now, and I'm now an Omni Energy guy. And I do you have one for Dan?
2: I got just whatever flavor he wants.
0: I
2: was going to take him out there and give him maybe the peach one that you got. The Georgia.
1: Dan, if I could make a suggestion, I'm on right now the Georgia peach. And it is fantastic. So you might want to try that.
0: I've never met a Georgia peach I didn't like.
1: Oh, there's a very much an inside to that. Only those that know. Am I one of the very few that know what that means?
0: I think a lot of people can figure it out.
1: No, I don't think. Okay, people may be able to figure out there might have been a hot chick from Georgia back in the day, but I don't know that they know the particulars past that.
0: Right.
1: Right. Look at Dan's like, shut up. Even that's too much, bitch. Lummy, how are the Get a Box guys doing?
2: Oh, great.
1: Because Saturday, I was getting ready, you know, for Tyler came over on Saturday. And so I had a couple, I forget what time. He was like coming over like at noon. And that was like 9:30. And I was on my little mini, you know, the mini Get a Box.
2: Yes.
1: The mini box. So I'm on it, and I'm going through the various different divisions and categories and stuff, and I'm doing nothing but marking down. I'm hitting, you know, when you go to a subsection and then you like it, you can hit the down button, and then like two over, and you can favorite it.
2: Yeah, you put them in the favorites, and it makes it easier.
1: Yeah, so I spent like literally 2 hours setting up my mini Get-A-Box to things that, and this was nothing to do with like current sport, you know, programs that are happening. This is more like movies or documentaries or things like that. And what I did is I went to each section, and then I, you know how you can, they have a filter section. Mm-hmm. I filtered from the rating, like it's from 0 to 10 as far as rating. And I did, you know, I filtered it with regards to the 10s being on tops and the 0s being, in one section it was like, I think I might have been in the Hulu or I forget what section it was, but they had like 10,800 different things to choose from. Yeah. So much that it took like a minute for it to get into the into their electronic hopper, so to speak. And I went and spent 2 hours favoriting, you know, things that probably over my lifetime I'm going to try to watch, like documentaries and just things, old movies in some incidents.
2: I was finding some old movies, and then I stumbled upon it, which was weird. Was on ESPN Ocho, the bubblegum blowing contest.
1: What?
2: Yeah, that was my.
0: Really?
2: Yeah. I said, Bubba, I sent you it. A Big League Chew put it on. It was on.
1: Was it like modern, or was it from like 1986?
2: It's from like a month ago. Oh, 10 months ago, but they were showing it last night.
1: Big League bubble gum.
2: Big League Chew.
0: Big League Chew. So that stuff in the pouch, it's shredded?
1: Yeah. Do they still make that?
2: Yeah, they do. They sell it at Dick's. That's the last place I've seen it.
1: I never knew they even still made it. Speaking of things that you can buy, you know, at a convenience store, I didn't know that this was an issue, and they're calling it gas station morphine. And maybe we need to get some of it before they take it off the shelves, but it's called 7-0. Has anybody heard of that? It's all over the news today, where I think Ron DeSantis or whoever's in charge of whatever they sell and get, whatever department or whoever would be in charge of what you sell, consumer goods, I guess, within the state and what they're selling at gas stations and open to the public and whatever. And there's this stuff called, remember for the longest time it was like Spice, and then you a lot of the Haji and a lot of the gas stations out there, you know, independently owned convenience stores have a lot of this stuff that's kind of fringe.
0: K2.
1: Yes, it's kind of fringe legal, where like a reputable Wawa or like a 7-Eleven, you know, big franchise convenience stores aren't selling it, but you can get into, you know, the Haji Marts or the independent deals, and, you know, maybe that's where they're selling it. I didn't know there was a stuff called 7-OH, and they're calling it gas station morphine. Hold on. Where the hell's that come from? All right, my bad. So I have an article. It was the lead story yesterday on the 5 o'clock Fox local affiliate, and I never heard of it. Have you guys?
2: No.
1: 7-0.
0: No.
3: First here at 5, the state of Florida is cracking.
1: And let me, I might have you go buy some. See if we can, you know.
2: The FDA saying it can cause serious harm.
1: Okay.
0: Well, yeah, so exactly. I mean, good time to experiment.
1: So can a lot of other things we dabble in.
3: Down even harder on what officials are calling gas station morphine.
11: It is a highly addictive substance that parents say can ruin lives more quickly than you ever thought. Fox 13's Evan Axelbank is live in Tampa. And Evan, the attorney general announced a new push today to make these drugs harder to get.
1: I mean, but you can get them at the gas station now.
12: Well, and sometimes it can take only a matter of days for someone to try it, become addicted to it, and then die. The state says that the company is behind.
1: Hold on. And something that they describe like that is currently available for you to go out and buy at one of these Haji Marts. You can, in several days, take it, become addicted, and die.
0: Jesus.
1: Now, Dan deals in that type of medicine. You know what I'm saying? Like, Dan, this is like stuff that, you know, anesthesiologists and stuff would use, right? Like,
0: I mean, I'd like to learn more about it, but
1: yeah,
0: God.
1: Yeah. This is the description in it alone.
12: Products seem to do whatever they can to evade the rules.
1: 7-0.
13: Beautiful. He was
14: Patty Wheeler found the splashy package.
1: Are these two dudes that died?
14: Jing in her son Wyatt's bathroom and thought, uh-oh.
13: He told me, Mom, don't worry about this. This is just an herbal supplement.
14: Her intuition was, unfortunately, spot on.
13: They'll buy one, and then a week later, they're buying 5 and 6 and 10. And
14: Wyatt's experimentation ended after only 6 weeks when he died of an overdose of a concentrate that included a poisonous kratom, or what the Florida Attorney General is calling 7-OH, or gas station morphine.
13: Wyatt.
1: Yeah.
13: It died in his brother's arms, having a seizure.
14: The attorney general announced today he is extending an emergency rule that will keep 7-OH as a Schedule 1 narcotic. Since 2013, medical examiners in Florida...
1: Like, what is it? What does it consist of? That's what Dan wants to know, so he can break it down.
14: Have linked 500.
1: I mean, can you try to do a global search on 7-OH ingredients, and then Dan can break it down?
14: 87 overdoses to similar compounds.
1: They look like the poop pills that I take. I mean, they look like psyllium husk, right?
0: Yeah, they look very harmful.
1: I mean, they look like some kind of herbal psyllium husk you take if you've eaten too much cheese and you're backed up, like me.
14: New order will extend to the ingredients that make 7-OH to also make those Schedule 1 narcotics.
15: But the reality is evildoers will try to skirt the system. They will try to dodge, deviate, and come up with new ways.
1: Now, let me ask you a question, Dan, being a doctor and a lawyer. If you had Haji Mart down here at the corner, convenience store, a few gas pumps, whatever, and you're selling this 7-OH, and somebody would... they'd be able to track down you purchased it from there, and they would die. Does that put you legally responsible, or does that put the manufacturer? Like
0: both.
1: Oh, so potentially both.
0: Yeah.
1: Yeah.
2: Are you on Messenger?
1: I don't know. Am I?
2: It's not showing you online because I just sent you.
1: I don't even know where I sign up at Messenger. I don't even know where I go.
2: All right, let's see if Master can go in real quick.
15: To profit over public safety.
14: The Agriculture Commissioner's...
1: Obviously, I'm not.
2: Yeah,
1: it looks like there's some grapes mashed together.
14: Says last year, the state removed 23,000 packages of gas station morphine from store shelves.
1: You ever notice, man, it's called 7-OH. Where do you get gas station morphine at?
14: For violating packaging rules.
16: If adults are using kratom products for medicinal purposes, they need to know what they are receiving.
14: Doctors say they often see patients who are still conscious, who are able to get themselves to the hospital before they pass out. But weaning off the addiction is another matter.
17: A lot of them are self-identifying and realizing that this was really a bad decision. Something that they shouldn't have
1: done. Man, this has absolutely hit me out of left field. I never knew there was such a thing that was so... I mean, they're talking about like it's, straight heroin, right?
0: Well, what's interesting is they usually use something like that just to be inflammatory and make it like really, sound worse than it is.
1: Right.
0: But it actually binds opioid receptors more tightly than even morphine does. So it actually acts like supposed to be like 13 times more potent than morphine. So it's a problem. It shouldn't be out there. And I can understand why there's a push to regulate and abolish it.
1: So they can herbally,
0: morphine comes from a plant. I mean, opium, it's essentially the same thing. So it just depends on what kind of plant you're getting and what it's making.
1: Did you know one time when we worked for... I think it was either Sirius XM or Cox. I had to do a pee test for, it was when I was still an employee. I forget where it was, but I had to do a pee test and I got called into HR and they're like, you just tested positive for heroin. And I'm like, what? And they're like, yeah, you just tested positive for heroin. So we can't.

0: Ice Cube's Big 3 is back. The most competitive basketball league on earth is on CBS this Saturday. Big 3 All-Star Dwight Howard and the LA Riot take on Greg Monroe and the Dallas Power. Then Coach Rick Mahorn, Sensation Nasir Khor, and the Detroit Amps look to protect home court against back-to-back MVP Michael Beasley and the defending champs Miami 305. The game played the way you love. Watch live Saturday on CBS at 4 p.m. Eastern, 1 p.m. Pacific, and catch replays on BET.
1: Eating a salad for lunch every day, and because of my high levels of consumption of poppy seed salad dressing, I tested positive for heroin. Because isn't that, Dan, where heroin is derived from, the poppy seed?
2: Yes.
1: And so
2: I always thought that was urban legend that could happen, but
1: no, you can actually Google it. You can actually, let me Google it. Say if you eat large amounts of poppy seed salad dressing and or bagels, can you, and Dan, it was, so the people that were doing the test, like, listen, it's just a trace amount. Like, we've never seen a person that's a bona fide user test this little. Like, it's just a trace. And so I showed a trace of the heroin marker, if you will, due to the fact that I ate so much poppy seed dressing.
3: Yeah, it just says, yes, it can. Eating poppy seeds before a drug test could give you a positive result.
1: Yeah. Dan, how about that?
2: That's crazy.
4: Those are probably the luckier folks.
5: Yeah. Patty, who is from Jacksonville, has...
1: And look at her. Like, she looks like a normal mom. Her son's a good-looking dude. Like, you know, looks like he might have gone to TCU, Texas Christian University. Very, very good university. Like, well-dressed, you know, cut. Borderline hot MILF.
5: Has done a documentary on what she lost when Wyatt died, in hopes that their story will help prevent the next family from encountering an unthinkable loss.
6: I had never in a million years imagined to be.
1: All right, listen, I feel bad for her, but get us what it's made of.
2: Mm-hmm.
1: Get us that.
2: Well, he definitely got her eyebrows.
3: I sent you. Jeez.
6: Wyatt was the friend that everyone wanted to have.
7: Doctors do say that Narcan can alleviate the effects of gas station morphine because of its opioid.
1: By the way, for everybody that works here, we have Narcan in the bathroom.
2: I've seen it. I know exactly where it is in an emergency.
1: And we have an AED machine.
2: Yes, we do.
1: Which, you know, those two things can
2: save lives.
1: Very much save a life. My stepfather would be here today alive had his clubhouse in his retirement community had an AED machine. Oh, you know what? They did. But it was locked. They had two units. One was locked up in the pro shop, and the other one had a dead battery.
2: Useless.
7: Life qualities, the state legislature.
1: And you couldn't sue them because they're all under like a CDC with an HOA kicker and an HDCA. And all. I mean, it's like ridiculous. You couldn't pierce the gimmick.
7: Is being asked to take this up in its next session to make the rules even.
1: They didn't tell us anything about what it is. Let me, did you send me a message?
3: Yes.
1: Today as to what this seven, and Dan's probably already seen it, right? 7OH. Spend $189 and get free priority shipping. My Lord. All right. What's inside the 7OH tablet? An ingredient breakdown. All right. Here you go, Dan. Active ingredient, the compound that gives the product its identity. Fillers and binders. All right, we know what all those are. Here's the active ingredient. The reason a 7OH is called 7OH is the active ingredient. It's Dan, I'm going to have to throw it over to you.
2: 7-hydroxymitragynine.
1: Hold on, can you do that one more time? Because I'm so proud of you when you say real smart stuff.
2: 7-hydroxymitragynine.
1: Now, have you ever heard of that?
2: No.
1: Often shortened to 7-OH is a natural occurring alkaloid found in the leaves of the mitragynine. Well, Dan, take it over from here, please.
2: Mitragyna speciosa, which is known as the kratom plant. Manufacturers have sourced kratom leaves from the Southeast Asia, isolate or concentrate this specific alkaloid through a series of processing steps, and incorporate the resulting material into the tablet formula.
1: Continue, please.
2: Oh, the label will usually tell you exactly how many milligrams of 7-hydroxymitragynine is in each tablet.
1: Let me, I love this new game called Dan Reads. I love it.
2: The number is the most important piece of information on the package because it lets you compare products across brands consistently. This blog focuses purely on what 7-hydroxy.

0: mitragynine is in as a formulation ingredient and does not discuss any of the uses or outcomes related to consumption.
1: So it sounds like, Dan, this in itself, the 7-hydromitragynine, might be the that's the bad guy in all this, whereas like I don't think anything that you're using as a filler or a binder.
0: No, that stuff's, that right. stuff's harmless. Yeah, it's
1: you
0: all
1: got starch.
0: It's all inert. Yeah.
1: Starch, some phosphates, some cellulose is a vegan, gluten-free, pH natural, neutral, which makes it compatible with almost any formulation. All of this. What's this, Dan, right here? The
0: maltodextrin?
1: Yeah.
0: It's just a filler. It's another.
1: Lactose, flow agents and lubricants, magnesium, whatever, silicone dioxide. All this is just stuff to what make it maybe
0: make it work as a pill.
1: Right.
0: Just bind it and make
1: My
0: it dissolve.
1: Lord, you gotta get. So Dan, in order to get this right here, the 7-hydromitragynine, in order to get that, you got to put all of this stuff in there to be able to like maybe
0: to make it a pill
1: to make it activate or just to make it like,
0: not to activate it, just to make it a useful pill instead of just a bunch of powder.
1: Sweeteners.
0: You ever taste a bitter pill?
1: No.
2: Oh, God.
0: Oh, dude. There's some medications that taste so badly that you wish
1: I always have, like, a big swig of water in my mouth, and then I go right down the hopper. I don't usually, like, put them in my mouth.
0: Yeah, but you've used Advil, right, which is the opposite. It's like a sweet coating on it.
1: No, I don't. I've never. Here's one thing, Dan, why I think when I get my blood levels taken, by the way, I'm due next week, but that I always have pretty good levels and my kidneys and my thing, because I don't take aspirin. I don't take Tylenol. I don't take Advil. I don't take ibuprofen. I don't take any of that stuff. Now I have my sleep medication. That's about all I really take. But I don't take any of that other stuff that I think is so highly coded. And it, in my opinion, it probably really, really stresses out your kidneys or your liver in order to break that coating down and to get into whatever you're trying to get into.
0: Well, Tylenol is definitely hard on your liver, and Motrin, ibuprofen is hard on your kidneys
1: don't
0: if you take,
1: take
0: too much of it.
1: Don't take it. Now, are my kidneys stressed out because I get kidney stones, or does that really not have anything to do? They just happen to grow and I guess formulate in your kidneys, but they're really, I don't think your kidneys are working overtime to have to prove it's just the passing of it. And that's more of
0: No, you're wrong. Except when the stone obstructs and backs up the kidney. And that can happen. I don't know that you've ever had that kind of obstruction.
1: Absolutely, I have, where I go out to pee and I literally cannot pee and my stream is like a trickle.
0: I'm talking about when it's going down, not your urethra, but between the kidney and the bladder. If it gets stuck in a ureter, or it's a giant stone that gets stuck in the the body of the kidney and obstructs it there, that backed up kidney could have damage.
1: So is it damaging because you're backing up your volume of urine, and that is, could it stretch it, or could it just maybe?
0: Oh yeah, it would dilate. It would absolutely dilate, like any obstruction would cause.
1: And then is urine toxic in itself? Meaning, like if your kidney wants to get rid of this urine, and instead it has to keep it in there for a little bit, does it at that point? Is the urine in itself toxic to the kidney?
0: I'll do the metaphor of a water bottle. If you've got a water bottle and you open it, it's fresh. But if you open it and then leave it outside for 2 days, you're not going to drink out of it.
1: Oh.
0: And so just like a river that's moving is healthy,
1: stagnant.
0: But if you get a river that's not moving and it's stagnant, it's bad. And bacteria can start growing, and it becomes damaging from like an infectious standpoint. But also the mechanical backing up into your kidney can damage the kidney tissue.
1: Hopefully, I don't know. I've had some as large as 12 millimeters before, but my average one is about 6 to 7. But even those, my last
0: one, it's the 25s. It's the big ones, the ones that
1: I've never
0: will fill the whole calyx of the kidney.
1: What oh, the man. Biggest one I've ever had would be 11 to 12 millimeters, and that was like giving birth. But I still could, still urinate a little bit, and that's where I take my Flomax, which I think is that medicine in itself. And you prescribe it to me, that kind of opens up your plumbing, so to speak, kind of dilates it, does it not?
0: Mm-hmm. And it increases the volume. And so
1: now, is there
0: that
1: any
0: helps.
1: Side effects on taking Flomax, or pretty inconsequential?
0: You just pee a lot, right?
1: No, not really.
0: I guess once you get used to it, you don't.
1: Yeah, once you get used to it, then here's the deal. If I go, this might be bad, but if I go, like, if I miss, like, on the weekends or something, if I forget my Flomax for a day or two, man, I have a horrible stream.
0: It only takes a day or two?
1: Yes.
0: That fast, huh?
1: Yes, yes. So I'm pretty much, I would say, and I don't want to say this,
0: because
1: I'm pretty much addicted to Flomax, meaning like if I don't take my Flomax, I'm a triculate. I triculate. Like I can't even really get a good, like,
0: can't clear your shoes.
1: Yeah, and like my stream sometimes will split because it's like high pressure trying to get out, and it splits.
0: That happens sometimes after you ejaculate too.
1: Oh, really?
0: The split stream.
2: The largest stone that has ever passed naturally was 13.37 centimeters and weighed 800 grams.
1: Now, Dan, 13.8 centimeters is what, 100?
0: 5 inches.
1: No, millimeters. Ooh. Wise. That's all I'm trying to think of. 13.5 centimeters is how many millimeters?
0: It's 130.
1: Oh, my God. That would be the size of a quarter.
0: No.
2: Oh.
0: No.
1: Nickel?
0: Your hand.
2: No
0: Your
2: way. Hand.
0: It's
1: Dan.
0: How many centimeters was it?
2: 13.37.
1: Okay. Centimeters.
0: Your hand, Bubba, is 10 centimeters wide.
1: You're talking about like from
0: your
1: pinky,
0: hand and your thumb.
1: You're talking about from pinky to thumb.
0: Yeah, the width of your hand is 13 centimeters.
1: There's no
0: if you
1: way.
0: Count the
1: what,
0: thumb.
1: What, elephant passed that kidney stone? Oh, there's no way
0: that's
1: a human.
0: A record.
1: There's no way. That there's just no way. There's no way. There's just no way that you could pass that through your penis.
0: Sounds big. I don't want to do it.
1: Unless it was Lexington Steel or Long Dong Johnson. I don't think you. I mean, like, the size.
0: Maybe it was passed from a female. Was it from a male?
2: I'm trying to find that out.
0: Yeah, it had to be
1: a female.
0: Yeah.
1: No way can you choke. Can you choke that down your penis?
0: No, I can't imagine.
1: So anyway, listen. Back to my original thought about 80 thoughts ago, and that is, man, go to getabox.com. What's our promo code on that, Lummy?
2: Bubba.
1: You just use Bubba as a promo code. I think you get 15% off, 10% off, $50 off, $25 off. I know it's a good deal, and I'm just telling you, It is absolutely a changer. 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It goes 40. 60. Then it stays for 60 for like 3 seconds. 100. 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And you're back in. 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
0: You know, we got two Harley places. And they're not in competition of each other because they're so far. One, of course, is my good friend Gus and Justin Nunley up there at Emerald Coast Harley, which is hosting the Missing Parts ride. That's happening this Saturday. VIP party Friday night at the dealership. Lummy and I will be there both, including the ride that happens Saturday morning. And then Saturday night, Saving Abel is doing a special concert. Now, is that at the dealership as well, or is that at a club?
3: I believe it's right. It's right there.
0: At you don't
3: the,
0: know.
3: No, just, the just dealership. Say, I'm on their website. Because I'm on Lummy,
0: and I don't know. Bubba just threw me a curveball, and I'm not mad at you. I'm just looking up, buddy. Give me the information. No,
3: I'm on their website, Dan. You can see it says Missing Parts After Party Live Performance by Saving Abel at the Block
0: at the dealership.
3: Yes.
0: Okay. Fantastic. So Friday night's the VIP party, all of which you can go to EmeraldCoastHarley.com. And I would suggest that you pre-register. That way, when you get there Saturday morning, well, first of all, if you pre-register and you buy the VIP experience, then you can be there Friday night. Otherwise, when you get there Saturday morning for the missing persons ride, they're looking probably at, you know, 3,000 plus bikes. It's an unbelievable cause. It's to develop these devices and instruments for people that military people that have lost their limbs and are amputees, for them to be able to ride a motorcycle again. It's really a great cause. Justin Nunley's a big proponent of this, and hey, this is him and Gus's main deal. Like, this is one of their big philanthropic things that they do. I'm going to have Justin and Gus on tomorrow. I need to send them the Zoom link. We may already have it. And I need to get a hold of Gus today and say, hey, Gus, can we make sure that you're not on the 2500 BOD AOL sign-up remotum, please? Because remember how horrible it was last time?
3: And it looks like the post-party, once you get back to the club, you go to...
0: Once you get back to the dealership.
3: Well, they call it, the club. You go to the Block Club, which is outside the dealership, down the street. It's three bars and one under one roof.
0: Okay. I wonder if Gus owns that, too. Probably. So anyway, man, if you're going to do it and participate in any of this, please go to their website and sign up. And that way, when you go like Saturday to show up for the ride, you just give them your name. They have your stuff ready for you. They tell you where, like, what position to get in, you know, in staging for your bike, and you can go. Otherwise, you got to bring your money and your credit card. You got to sign up, sign all these papers, stuff that you can do online. You know, what will take 3 minutes if you pre-sign up, it's going to take you 15 if you got to do it right there at the table. I'll be driving. I think Austin Wolf from Wolf Fencing is going to be driving. Lummy's not driving.
3: No,
0: Lummy is not a motorcycle driver.
3: No, I'm not.
0: I am. I've had my motorcycle license since I was 15 years old. I already sent them my motorcycle endorsement and my driver's license, so they have a bike ready for me to go. It'll be me and the merch crick. And in the ride up front, hopefully, and then Saving Abel thereafter. It's a Friday, Saturday deal at Emerald Coast Harley up there in the Fort Walton Beach, Destin area. Then my other Harley Davidson dealership is Crystal River Harley. Just go to crystalharley.com. Now, they got all kinds of things going on, including this Saturday. They got a Hog Chapter Destination ride. They got a Jackknife. They got Jackknife Live, which must be some brand, a band.
3: Yes.
0: They got an ice cream dealer ride. They got a meeting, I guess, from the Hog Chapter. And then, I can't believe they don't have it on their calendar at crystalharley.com. Their one-day huge sale. That's what I've been promoting, the fact that the soon as they open up on Saturday the 27th, which is this Saturday, they... Is that Saturday or Sunday? That's Saturday, right? Is that Saturday or Sunday?
3: Their store's closed if you look at their calendar.
0: All right, so that, that's Saturday. But they're putting all the prices on their all their used inventory, and it'll be $2,000 or $3,000 or more cheaper than if you were to buy this bike on Friday or on Monday. It's a one-day sale only, and at the end of business day on Saturday, prices go back to what they regularly were. So if you want to look at their pre-owned inventory, you got your eye on a particular bike, I don't even care what it's listed online as. It's not going to be that price when you roll up there Saturday morning. And no pre-sales, no laying any deposits down. It's first come, first serve, and it's at Crystal Harley. So that kind of encompasses the Tampa, you know, Orlando, Ocala.
3: Yeah, Gene's taking his up there.
0: Gene's actually taking his bike for service because I got a couple outlaws that got their stuff worked on here in Tampa. I ain't going to mention no dealership names. And they completely didn't know what they were doing. So a couple of guys told me I need to take my stuff up to Crystal. And I'm like, well, hold on. I think that's the place Bubba's. Bubba, do you do Crystal?
4: Yeah, I do Crystal.
0: Oh, great. Well, anyway, they work on a couple of my buddy's bikes, and I got a muffler situation and a clutch situation. So so
4: he's already been on the phone with them, and Gary Cox the hell out of them as well.
3: Of course.
4: Just like he did Adam from Fenderworks. I go to see Adam at Fenderworks, and he's got, you know, Gene's like now on his fourth vehicle that he sends. Poor Adam can't even make a living because he might as well just be Lasker's body man. So I got my truck over there as well. So anyway,
3: Crystal, for July 4th, they're having a bikini bike wash.
4: Yeah, that's not a bikini bike wash. It's a bikini bike wash.
3: Yes, I got excited.
4: Dan, have you ever been on you've definitely been on a motorcycle, have you not?
5: I used to own a 1966 Electra Glide when I lived in New Orleans.
4: Oh, for real?
5: It was had a pogo seat. It had electric and kickstart. And it was kind of like the early version of like a Heritage Softail.
4: Yeah.
5: You're a Softail kind of guy, right? Like a Heritage Softail kind of guy.
4: Yeah, a Street Glide or a Softail or a Fat Boy. Mm-hmm. You know, I kind of like...
5: You're not a Sportster guy.
4: No, like, let me show you what kind of guy I am. I'm going back to Crystal Harley. Like, I like a bike like this.
5: With all that fairings, stuff?
4: No. Here's what I want. I want this front fairing, and I don't necessarily want that back one.
5: No, because then you look at like that. You and Merch Quick should have those like headphones
4: right here.
5: Helmets on
4: right here. This is what I like right here.
3: Yeah.
4: I like the sporty front fairing.
3: That looks like Colton's bike.
4: Yeah, and this is a Road Glide. I like a Road Glide that's got the sport fairing because it kind of keeps.
5: It makes a difference, doesn't it?
4: It makes a huge difference. And then the other thing is, and see, you don't have the big grandpa saddlebag in the back. You got a couple sleek saddlebags on either side of you where you can put your helmet or you can put some sodas or whatever the hell. But see, that's still pretty. I had one of these. I actually had one of these at one time. I think they're 102 cubic inches, but I'm a Road Glide kind of guy like this. This is exactly what I mm-hmm. and you can pick this thing up. This is a 22. I don't know what the price of it is.
3: 18,000.
4: Yeah, like I mean that's a $30,000 bike.
3: It's probably gonna be cheaper on Saturday.
4: Yeah, but see, I'm not this kind of guy, Dan. I don't like the windshield like that. I don't like that. I don't necessarily mind the sissy.
5: I love that bike, except the windshield. I would just take the windshield off, and that bike is golden.
4: I would too.
5: It's a Heritage Softail.
4: That's a Heritage 114.
5: Yeah, that's a great bike for $14,000.
4: Yeah, for $14,000. But you take that grandpa fairing off,
5: right?
4: Yeah.
5: And I prefer like the leather saddlebags on the side than the hard plastic ones. Do you like the fringe?
4: Yeah,
5: the tassels. You're not a tassel guy. See that 21 Heritage Softail right there, that 13.9. That looks beautiful
4: right
5: to me.
4: Right here.
5: Yeah, that's a beautiful bike.
4: Yeah, that's
5: black shocks.
4: Yeah, I like that.
5: I like the black shocks.
4: And that's a 21.
5: Yeah, I saw a beautiful Harley this weekend when I was heading back from Anna Maria. And it was just an old skinny guy, but it was glistening. It was so chromed up. It was just sparkling.
4: I kind of like sometimes some ape hangers on it, you know. Like a little bit, like kind of a little bit of an ape hanger gimmick.
5: What's an ape hanger?
4: Kind of where the handlebars kind of sit up a little bit.
5: Oh, okay.
4: They call those ape hangers.
5: Yeah. Like that one that we just saw, like that black one.
4: Yeah, you had like a, yeah.
5: Those are cool. The only problem is like when I had it in New Orleans is a great place for motorcycles because there's not a lot of high speed people in the city. It's not, you know, you're not doing the 80 miles an hour in the city. Tampa Bay,
0: you can maneuver around on a bike. Like some states let you go down the middle,
5: right? And there's, if you drove ride your bike down by the levee, I mean, the whole left side of you is protected. So it's just so much safer than, Tampa Bay kind of scares me because, I've gotten drilled on my bicycle so many times. I just get scared on a motorcycle here in Tampa. But, I love motorcycles. I've always been infatuated by them.
0: But the older you get, the richer you get, the more you're worth, the more people that are dependent upon you for making a living, the less you can be on a motorcycle.
5: Yeah, it's kind of like skydiving. Right now, it wouldn't make sense.
0: Or riding a roller coaster or something like that.
5: I can't be a roller coaster at that age.
0: Not me. Not anymore. I'm done. I'm a Land Rover. Lummy, I'm telling you right now, we are probably going to, by the time we get these in 3 weeks, we're probably going to be sold out of them at the rate that the new Bubba Army Daytona Submariner inspired, which, by the way, it's actually wider than a real Rolex Submariner. It's
5: the size of a Sea Dweller.
0: It's the size of a Sea Dweller, whatever that means.
5: That's the one that's bigger than the Rolex. That's bigger than a normal Submariner that looks like a Submariner. So the Sea Dweller.
0: They come in two different gimmicks. They come in the all stainless, which at this point, man, they're almost neck and neck as to what we sold. But the all stainless have sold about 15 units more than the two-tone gold. I have probably 25% of everybody that's buying these things are buying two. About 25% of all sales, people are buying two, which is awesome. Which, I mean, for $150,
3: that's nothing.
0: I mean, my Lord, Trump's the same people that's making mine make the Trumps. I talked to the guy yesterday. They manufacture the Trumps. And he's like, Trump charges for what? My watch is identical to Trump, except for Trump's signature. And the word Trump right at where Bubba Army is. And he's like, Trump's charging $499. Now, he's the president, and you're just some radio personality. But, I mean, at $74.99, I'm not making a lot of money, but I'm getting the logo out. I'm getting the brand out. And here's the thing. No matter what you buy from my store, I'm usually 30 to 40% cheaper than if you buy the similar product, with a Lightning logo or a Bucks logo. A lot of times I'll go to the Lightning or the Bucks or the Rays and see what they're charging for their backpacks or for their, a lot of them don't have Ridge wallets, but just and say like, my God, they're selling Lightning Stanley inspired cups for $69.95. I'm going to sell mine for $29. Or just, I always try to be drastically cheaper and not really worry about profit. I make money on them. I mean, I'm making some money on them, but I'm not making. If I was to sell them for $399 or $400,
5: yeah, you'd be making $350.
3: Well, it looks like the only difference between yours and the Trump one is Trump has his face lasered on the back of it.
0: Oh yeah, I don't have my face lasered, and I don't want my face lasered anywhere. Quite frankly,
5: you would need a 44mm.
0: Yeah, I would need. I need a. thank you. I don't know. I gotta say though. I mean, Dan, if you would take total face circumference, yes, I am fatter than our president probably, but he's starting to get that gob too. Like I've already gotten, and I would say that my face may not be much bigger than Donald's, if not. He looks like he's kind of got a big head.
5: Well, he does have a large head.
3: I sent you the watch with the picture on the back, but it looks like they really thinned him down for the picture.
0: Yeah,
5: did they really? Like a glamour shot.
0: Kind of like our thumbnail. I mean,
3: we took that yesterday.
0: If you look at our thumbnail, man, I wish I was that guy. I mean, I'm thinking, everybody does it. Why not put my best foot?
3: Scroll down a little bit. You'll see it's a third picture.
5: $600.
0: Yeah.
3: See right there.
0: Yeah, we don't have that. That's
5: kind of cool, though.
3: His face is pretty thinned out.
5: That's from like 35 years ago.
0: That's from when he was 40.
5: That was like 2001.
0: Yeah, that's from when he owned the Trump Tower in New Jersey. So anyway,
5: Jesus.
0: Maybe next time, Lumby, we put a big big Bubba Army logo back. Yeah, but for the extra whatever it costs to do that, I really don't think, and I also don't have anything on the crown because they couldn't get my logo on the, see right here?
3: Oh, yeah.
0: They couldn't, like, we just can't get, your logo's too big in order to put, so I was like, I don't need anything on the crown. I just want it to be wide, thick, and the same weight, or if not more, than, you know, what Trump's is or what a Daytona Submariner slash Sea Splasher or whatever Dan says it is. So, you know.
5: Sea Dweller.
0: You know, and Lummy, we don't have anything in here because I don't know, you know, like.
3: Well, yeah, that's just, but those little things, I don't think, you know, for someone that's, you know, $600 watch.
0: Yeah. You want to pay $75 and have just the Bubba Army logo and a badass watch? Or am I going to put all this nonsense in there? And I'm not going to have, you know, fireworks and America 250. I don't even know what I would put down here. I put Bubba Army there. I don't even know what I'd put down there. My signature, maybe?
3: That's too busy. Yours is perfectly clean.
0: Mine's clean.
3: Yeah.
0: Look, I mean, here's mine's clean.
5: Yeah. Clean. Super clean. That clean. One's gaudy. Yeah. The other one's gaudy.
0: Yeah, Trump, you're gaudy.
5: Hey, so, by the way, Bubba.
0: Bub Army merch, Bub Army shop, Bub Army store. I would think about getting this probably by Friday.
5: Dude, you have today or tomorrow? You're selling out. I saw the numbers.
0: I'm
5: if
0: just
5: they don't
0: saying,
5: do it fast, they're gonna be wishing.
0: I think we'll have some Friday.
5: By the way, Bubba, holy shiz! This beef jerky. I tried it, dude. It's freaking incredible.
0: I've tried a lot of beef jerky in my
5: it's
0: lifetime.
5: It's soft. It's good.
0: We're talking about the steel supplements.
5: Yeah, the steel
0: jerky,
5: stuff.
0: The people that make the Omni energy drink. I got to tell you, I'm not a beef jerky expert, but I like beef jerky. I like it a lot. And the one thing that I noticed, which you just brought up, is just how soft and fresh it is.
5: Yeah, it tastes very fresh. Like, it's delicious. Like has a little spice.
0: It damn near melts in your mouth.
3: Yeah, it does.
5: It does.
0: And go to steelsupplements.com. Go to the beef jerky division, and they got about 46 divisions up there from your pre-pump to your after-pump to your protein to your energy drink to your bottled water to your canned water to your beef jerky. They got it all.
5: But goddamn, that beef jerky is good.
0: It's good as hell. It really is, man. Let me, who's the dude that owns it? What's his name? You don't even know.
3: No, I don't.
0: Big pumped up dude. Who's your guy?
3: Bing. Yeah, Bing. Bing, that's his nickname. Yeah, Bing.
0: Bing.
3: Yes.
0: Thank you, man, for, thank you, Bing, for, you know, us potentially doing business with you, my friend.
5: God damn, that jerky made my day.
0: We will not let you down. Have you tried?
3: I'm meeting with Vince today. He's second in command over there.
0: Vince, yeah. Love you.
5: Are they all jacked up?
0: No. Dan, have you tried the peach energy?
5: Yeah, I'm drinking it right now. It's also delicious.
0: Yeah.
5: Now, but this jerky is literally this jerky is literally like one of the best I've ever tasted. Yeah. I'm not like Mr. Beef Jerky either, Bubba, but you can tell right away with the first bite whether or not it's good stuff. And this is delicious. Like, I mean, this is literally as good as it. And I'm not just saying that. This is like just unusually delicious.
0: I judge jerky by, what is it called? Jack Links or what's it called? The here, I got it right here. It's called, Jack Links.
3: And the owner's name is Jason. Jason is his name.
0: Is the owner?
3: Yes.
0: Jacked Up Jason.
3: Jacked Up
0: that's,
3: Jason.
0: That's his new name, Jacked Up Jason.
3: He does all the car shows, Dan. I'm sure you've met him.
0: So, listen. So, Jack Links is kind of the most widely publicized, and like you'll see Jack Links commercials on Fox, and like they really, really, really are probably the most, you know, heavily advertised. They're probably the biggest beef jerky people in the space. You know, they're the ones that have like the Bigfoot concept and stuff like that. All the commercials that you see, they spend, you know, tens if not hundreds of millions of dollars on advertising. And their beef jerky is pretty good by beef jerky standards.
5: It's the standard, but it's not the best.
0: They're the best I've ever had until I had this. And then once I had this, like Jack Links is absolutely garbage compared to this. I mean, this stuff, I don't know.
5: I'm just saying, it's really good.
0: I don't know if it's the lack of all the, I mean, the better ingredients and not a lot of preservatives, but it's great stuff.
5: It's better, it's the better cuts of meat.
0: There you go. I don't know where these people, like, first of all, this woman, look at her eyebrows, and she claims that Donald Trump raped her yesterday and took her car keys that had her gym membership fob on it.
5: Because I'm kicking Melania out of bed and raping this girl.
0: Because
5: this
0: Melania,
5: girl really turns me
0: because
5: on.
0: Because me and Melania had a torrid threesome with Ivanka last night. And they took my car keys.
6: Please arrest Trump for stealing my keychain with my gym membership on it.
0: Now, Dan, you know about what people might do aesthetically to their faces. Is this where she shaved all of her eyebrows off and then penciled them in with like a Sharpie?
5: It looks like she did it with like the biggest magic marker she could find. But yes, that's what she did. She may have tattooed that. That may be tattoo, Bubba. Look, she's rubbing it. It's not coming off. It looks like it's almost tattooed. She shaved her eyebrows off. And what is stuffed in her nose?
3: I was going to say, what's in her nose?
0: I don't know. Maybe
5: aliens?
0: I don't know.
6: My keychain with my gym membership on it I had last night.
0: Trump raped her.
6: When I went to sleep. And while he raped me in the Lower East Side, I stole my keychain again with my gym membership on it. And it's still
0: these people are rolling around our country willy-nilly. Like, this bitch needs to be locked up in an insane asylum immediately.
6: My purse with all my gym memberships on it, and I can't even log in to get the barcode up for Pure Gym. That every time I log in, the barcode won't.
0: I'm trying to figure out what she's got in her nose. Like, what is that paper towel? Is that Kleenex?
5: Does she, like, have nosebleed from all the drugs and
6: to walk through a bubble and sign in that way. You can't call the
5: Ma, meet my girlfriend.
6: Get somebody to come out and help you. No one will ever answer the phone.
0: Answer the phone. Hello, White House. Yeah, Donald Trump raped me on the Lower East Side of Manhattan yesterday and stole my... ma'am, Mr. Trump's not left the White House in 3 days. He wasn't on the Lower East Side, sweetheart.
6: Et cetera. So I've been in the financial district numerous times and walking around for...
0: What a nasty... talker
6: to try to log in. So
0: enough of you. I've seen you.
5: So she has a gym membership just so she can shower because she's homeless.
0: That's what a lot of homeless will do, because you can, like, with Planet Fitness or these big big franchised gyms, you can get like on a special, you can get like $9.99 a month gym membership, and and they'll go in and they don't ever lift a weight or get on a, they just go and shower and stay in there in the air conditioning as long as they can until the gym people literally run them out.
5: How often did you shower at a gym, Lemmy, in your life?
0: I mean, things change a lot, Dan. When we were growing up, if we had weightlifting as part of football, then we showered afterwards at the gym.
5: I'm talking about going to like a Gold's Gym or a Planet Fitness or one of those places, and then after you work out, you jump in the shower with your flip flops and talk to the other guys naked in the shower.
0: No, none.
5: I've never done that. It's not my wheelhouse.
0: First of all. I am the fattest guy ever to have his own gym, but I've always had my own gym since like 05. So please don't sit here and think that I'm Johnny Fitness. I do not use my gym like I should. It's still over at the other studios. I'm trying to figure out, I'm trying to sell some of the pieces so I don't have to move so much over here. But that being said, when I did go to a public gym, I would just bring a towel and maybe a new t-shirt so that my car wouldn't get like this, your sweat from your shirt all over your upholstery. Mm-hmm. For the most part, your shorts aren't that. It's just your shirt that might be sweaty. Get a new, maybe go into the locker room, Dan, take your shirt off, dry off with a towel, and then put a new t-shirt on. But that's the extent of it, mm-hmm. right? Mm-hmm. Like, I'm not taking a shower with my flip-flops and my
5: little bag of soap and shampoo
0: and my little bar of soap.
5: Little shower caddy.
0: I'm getting in and out of there as quick as I possibly can. And in some instances, I'm not even using a locker. I'm just having a bag with me, carrying my bag around. So the prime minister of Great Britain resigned 2 days ago. And good riddance, you woke-ass piece of shiz. It's because of you that, the Great Britain's in worse druthers than we are. They've been overran with Muslims. They're so woke where, like, I think Dan, a week or so ago, was giving me a scenario of him and I are at a restaurant in Great Britain, and we're just talking about whatever we're talking about. The person next to us is offended by whatever we're saying. She or he calls the cops, and they arrest us for having a private conversation that somebody else could potentially hear, and they're offended. Like, we could literally be saying, hey, Dan, this woke stuff, this gay pride stuff, this, you know, two homosexual men that are able to foster a kid, and then, you know, one's a registered pedophile. Like, man, we need to burn a timeout on all this woke stuff. Just that.
5: That could be offensive.
0: And Dan would
5: to
0: be like, yeah, I know, man. It's just crazy, man. We need to vet these people a little bit better. I'm tired of all these woke ass, you know, weirdos running up and down the street. That's it. That's all we said. Well, you know, suburban Karen here or whatever, she gets offended by it for whatever reason. She calls the Buckingham, whoever the hell you call in Great Britain.
5: Get the bobbies out.
0: And they come over here. They yoke me and Dan out of our beautiful lunch, and we take us to jail because the bitch beside us was offended.
3: Well, can you imagine the lady we just watched with the shaved head and the eyebrows? We'd be all going to jail talking about her.
0: Yeah, but she'd be okay. They'd let that bitch just roll around willy-nilly.
3: Yeah.
0: The real
5: thing, though, that's really upset the people of Great Britain over the last 4 or 5 years is that this unchecked migration from Africa has created just cultural metamorphosis within the Great Britain. And if the locals complain about it, they get yoked up.
0: When we return, I'll play that weirdo, the prime minister's official response. And what was his name? Keir Starmer. Mm-hmm. Brian Kilmeade says, see you later, buddy. Brian covered it yesterday. I'll do that. And then I got an instance of what is actually happening in Great Britain. And it's on this guy's watch. And it's why he had to resign. What's he, the head of the Labour Party? He said, and I, as the head of the Labour Party, resign. And I've already talked to His Majesty the King and let him know of my... But my official reckoning is that good riddance, you woke-ass weirdo. Do that next.
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1: Human misery has never sounded so good.
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0: buddy Doc. You know Doc that made all the Bubba Army signs?
1: Oh, yeah.
0: You know, that the fabricator to the stars?
1: Yep.
0: He's made all the Bubba Army signs, indoors and outdoors. He said that Jacked Up Jason is his good friend, and he does a bunch of fabrication work for him on all of his cars.
1: Oh,
0: so
1: really?
0: So we got the Doc connection. Yeah, start throwing Doc's name around when you talk to Vic and Jimmy and Fred and John.
1: Johnny, of course.
0: Please do.
1: Yeah, I guess they were out at Cars and Coffee at Armature Works over the weekend, and were giving out a bunch of free Omnis.
0: No, they were.
1: Yeah.
0: Yeah.
1: They go down there.
0: Doc says you want to meet him. Yeah, in due time, I really would.
1: Yeah.
0: I'd love to meet the dude. Here is the Prime Minister of Great Britain officially resigning, and this came out of nowhere. And I think the way the hierarchy is set up in Great Britain, the king actually is just a celebratory, like, figurehead and has nothing. Now, I don't think it used to be this way. I don't know when it changed from the king being the boss to prime minister deal. I think was it back in the probably Churchill. Was it William Churchill? Was that his name?
2: It was way before that, Bubba. And the current family, the current royal family, cut a deal like 150 years ago that said, we can stay in office as king and queen and keep our wealth and our castles, but we're going to give up all of the actual, you know, leadership of the country and defer to the prime minister and the parliament for that. And in return, we're going to be a ceremonial king, we're going to keep our wealth, and we're going to have some official, like, you know, tasks, like the prime minister has to, like, confirm to the king and check in with the king, and the king has to, like, confirm the prime minister, that kind of stuff. But it's all ceremonial. They have no real authority except for administrative stuff.
0: Right. And that happened.
2: And they're the wealthiest, you know, besides, like, the Rothschilds, the royal family of Britain is one of the wealthiest families in the world.
0: I heard next to the Vatican and, you know, a smattering of a few other, and probably Elon now, they're, like, you know, in the top 10 of family wealth.
2: Five, probably, yeah.
0: Now, is Elon, does he just destroy it now that, you know, does he, now that he's officially a trillionaire from the SpaceX IPO, like, does he absolutely destroy everybody?
2: I think any individual, but if you collectively look at the royal family, they may have comparable amounts. I don't know.
0: Oh,
2: I mean,
0: no.
2: You know, there's priceless things. Like,
0: no.
2: You know, some of the jewels that they own are priceless, so it's hard to put numbers on them.
0: Yeah.
2: You know what I mean?
0: I mean, I guess they got, like,
2: a lot of priceless stuff.
0: Some of these, you know, diamonds that they're the size of a basketball or something like that. Like, you know, like, they have some...
2: Right. And you know, royal
0: estate.
2: Crowns that have, you know, 200 carats of diamonds on them.
0: Well, and just their real estate.
2: Right,
0: I mean,
2: those
0: like,
2: castles.
0: You know, 15, like, you know, 25,000-foot castles. And so, you know, it'd be interesting. But I think that's a smattering of what it is to be a trillionaire. Let me, who's number two? If Elon's, I don't know that the next person is worth maybe $350 billion. I don't even know.
2: I think it was that Mexican, like, media guy, right?
0: Yeah. Hi, go ahead. You're on 813-902-8222. 813-90-BUBBA. Go ahead.
1: Larry Page.
3: Good morning, Bubba. This is Mike from Miami.
0: Hey, Mike.
3: Hey, I know you guys are in between getting your apps together, but I don't know if that's the reason why it's happening on my side, but I listen to you guys through the Bubba Army app, and every time you guys go to commercial, it goes blank. I got to log off and log back on, listen to the commercials, they didn't get back to you. Every time there's a commercial, is that normal until the HQ comes out?
0: Let me throw you over to Lummy. He
1: are
0: knows
1: you listening
0: more
1: on the old app?
0: He's listening on the old.
3: Yes.
1: Yeah, we have no control. That's not, we have no control over that.
0: Yeah, we don't even have any control of that. I would go. Okay. I would go to your Safari, and if you're Bubba Army HQ, are you a Bubba Army HQ subscriber?
3: No, I looked for it, but I thought it wasn't out yet. I couldn't find it on the app.
0: Here's the deal. You got Facebook or YouTube?
3: Yeah.
0: Go to YouTube, search at The Bubba Army, and, you know, or X or Facebook or what, a Rumble.
3: Okay.
0: Or just, you know, YouTube's probably the most efficient. And just, you know, type in at The Bubba Army, and you can listen to us. And you can actually watch us as well there.
3: Right.
0: And give me 2 weeks to get this new app out. We start beta. We, meaning me, Lummy, Macho, Gary.
3: Yeah.
0: We start beta testing Thursday, meaning we get the app and we're going to spend a week with it trying to make it fail in some way, shape, or form. And then give our, you were talking about that. So give me 2 weeks and I would say by then you'll have a very efficient way and a very, very user-friendly app to just go and to be able to catch the show. And it won't, you know, one of the things that happens now is if your screen goes off because it timed out, then you lose the stream.
3: That's why I listen to you guys on the Over Army app. So, all right, cool.
0: All right, buddy, thanks. Appreciate it. Mike from Miami. Appreciate you.
1: Barry Page is number two. 299 billion.
0: So 300 billion.
1: Yes.
0: Next to.
2: Wow. That's a big discrepancy.
0: Yeah, that's, you know, three times, you know. I don't know how many. Isn't Elon like 1.1 trillion?
1: Yeah, he's 1.1 now.
0: So, Dan, what's a 0.1 of a trillion? Would that be
2: 100 million? No. 100 billion, I'm sorry.
0: Yeah, 100 billion.
2: Yeah, it's another 100 billion.
0: It's another 100 billion. So just your point is one-third of the second-place richest man. Mm. Just your 0.1 is almost as rich as the guy behind you.
4: I will resign as leader of the Labour Party.
5: He was a terrible leader. He led the.
0: By the way, we just had this guy on last week, Brian Kilmeade. Love that guy. He was dead on about the Iranian negotiations, was he not?
2: Mm-hmm.
0: And he says, good riddance to this piece of shiz.
5: The Labour Party. He was a terrible leader. He let the borders go wide open. He let anti-Semitism rage in this country and push back on anyone that was concerned about the Muslim extremists that were taking over their streets. So congratulations, hit the road.
0: Now, here are things. This is something that is about a week old. It's a white kid on a moped. And it looks to be like a black kid. Completely rear naked chokes this guy. It looks like he almost kills the guy, but he certainly renders the guy unconscious and then takes his moped. And I don't know that they did anything about it.
6: Just for those that are interested, this happened in Haddon. Oh. As you can see, they're attempting to strangle the guy off his motorbike. Luckily, another guy intervened and the police were called. The guy has been taken into custody. How much more can we go through? This lab.
0: Now, this obviously seems like a woman that maybe was born and raised in Great Britain, and she's like, this is what London or Haydn or whatever the hell this particular community is. This is what's going on in Great Britain.
6: Was lucky to get away with his life.
0: And to me, it looks like he's trying to kill the guy. I mean, Dan, like, okay, once you get the guy off his bike.
2: Right, let him go. Move on.
0: Get on his bike and steal it.
2: Right.
0: And go about. You don't have to continue to choke him out to the point where it looks like it looks like his body's lifeless. Right here, look.
6: Taken into custody. How much more can we go through? This lad was lucky to get away with his life. Absolutely disgusting.
0: And why didn't this person right here intervene? Why didn't this guy right here do something? Be like, hey, bro, stop, man.
2: Because you know why? Here's why. Because this douchebag that was in charge of England would come down on the white kid for intervening against the black kid. The dystopia that they've experienced in Great Britain over the last several years is astounding, Bubba. They would take the side of that migrant every frickin' time. It's disgusting. And anytime you try to highlight this or post this on Facebook, then you would get in trouble because you're stirring up hate against these migrants no right to be there.
0: If our show was based out of Great Britain and they could get to our studios and we were kind of armchair quarterbacking this particular situation or even giving our displeasure to the prime minister and saying good riddance, you piece of shiz, they would have us yoked. Completely yoked.
2: That's the reason I was afraid to engage with that guy last year in New York, because New York has that sort of twisted mentality. Remember the Australian guy that intervened on the subway? He got chomped up on charges because he was trying to help. But God forbid that you assault a black guy in New York or in England when you're trying to protect a white person, because they're going to throw your silly ass in jail.
7: cutting through.
0: And who's taping?
2: The second vulture. The second vulture. And that is those people, all the assholes that are experiencing this kind of these human travesties, and instead of intervening, they pull out the freaking camera and start videotaping. They are the second vulture.
0: They are.
2: Just like that famous picture of the vulture by the starving baby. The second vulture was the photographer. God damn you for not helping and trying to profit on your video or your picture.
0: Trying to go viral.
2: That is the evil of humanity right now.
0: Viral. Everybody's trying to go viral.
2: Right. No one cares about your fellow human being. They just care about themselves, their social media, their viral, their money is BS.
0: When you see these teen takeovers, you got, you know, probably 50 teens that are acting like savages. Then you got another 100 teens that really aren't. They're just watching the event, and they got their video camera, their phones, just completely trying to go viral on on Insta or TikTok or whatever. And, you know, regularly that would, they're back in the day, somebody would have intervened and said, stop, whoa, whoa, whoa, hold on. Instead of me getting footage of this on my iPhone or my Samsung, whatever I got, I'm going to actually try to step in here and do what's right. But that person's so absorbed with getting a quote-unquote viral moment, which, listen, let me tell you something. The most viral moment that any of you are ever going to get might be worth, like, $1,500. I mean, like, you can get, like, we had a video one time on Facebook that did almost 90 million views, and we made like $3,000 or $4,000 on the deal. And so maybe that is a lot of money for those people that are, you know, trying to be viral, but it's a one-time deal. I don't know that it's necessarily worth letting something so illegal happen right in front of you where you, and again, I think Dan described it really, really efficiently, and that you're a vulture. And maybe perhaps they should yoke you up for not doing something.
8: Fucking knife is a thief, look. Thief! Thief!
0: Now, this guy better shut up, Dan, because they might yoke him for, like,
2: yep,
0: calling this black mm-hmm. guy a thief in the middle of, mm-hmm. Sir, you're under arrest. Put your hands behind your... Why? Because you...
2: That's what I'm saying. Someone's telling him, be quiet, because you're going to get in trouble for heckling the guy.
0: Right, so the female cop tells him to be quiet, and he goes, F off, babe.
1: Oh, he definitely should be going to jail then.
8: Make you famous, mate. Don't worry. If you're nice, don't make you famous. I will, kid. Sausage.
0: Yeah. I don't know if you call somebody, if sausage.
2: What's sausage mean?
0: I don't know.
2: Is this slang of sausage?
0: I don't know, man.
2: Hey, sausage.
0: Hey, sausage. That's now, and so this, again, the degenerate, the today's younger generation, let's say, 18 to 30, that do not have good parents, that just have pretty much grown up in front of an iPad or a video game, don't have necessarily a mom and dad type structure, or have been just absolutely allowed to be monsters because people that are raising kids nowadays usually don't have the same values. Lemmy, what did you send me here?
1: I saved you why some people don't step up. This guy from Starbucks fought back against a robbery, and he got Starbucks fired him.
0: What?
1: Yeah.
2: Oh, yeah.
9: Michael Harris was working drive-thru.
10: We were just going about our normal day. Two robbers walked in.
9: One suspect walks behind the counter and shoves a female worker to the ground.
10: So I was scared, but also just calm at the moment because I was just like, whatever we could do to just get them out of here.
0: I'd be so afraid the guy was going to shoot me.
1: Yeah.
0: I really would.
10: It would be perfect.
9: The robbers demand money and strike Harris with a gun.
10: After that point, like,
0: pistol whipped him right there in the side of the head. Right.
2: At that point, all bets are off. I don't care what the policies are. I'm going into survival mode.
0: If Starbucks sued this guy, I'd be suing Starbucks. And I think, you know, Dan, you are, you know, part of lawsuits and what have you. A lot of times, all the attorneys have to do is hit play.
2: Mm-hmm.
0: And that tells the story. Like, there's not a lot of moving parts in the deal.
2: Mm-mm.
0: The video tells it all.
10: Vision went black. I was like, I'm about to get shot.
9: A customer in the drive-thru sees what's happening and reverses her car.
10: It was definitely a life or death situation in my eyes.
0: Now, Dan, let me ask you a question. If you're that person in the drive-thru, And you're Bubba Clem, Dan Diaco. Lummy, I think you're strapped.
1: Yes.
0: Mach, I don't know if you're strapped or not. Oh, yeah, I'm strapped. It's called my biceps. Oh, yeah, along with a tricep kicker. Yeah. And we are in the drive-thru, and we can see what's happening. We then make entry into the, you know, not the drive-you portion, but the walk-up portion, the inside portion of Starbucks. And we gun these guys down. Are we going to prison for the rest of our lives, or are we heroes?
2: It depends.
0: Probably depends on where. If you do it in Polk County, Grady's going to give you a medal of honor, and if you do it in Seattle, you're going to be in prison for the rest of your life.
2: So, true. In common law, you can use lethal force to stop a forcible felony if people's lives are in danger.
0: Right.
2: And so, arguably, you should be allowed to do that. And in many jurisdictions, you would be applauded and given a ribbon and a key to the city for it.
0: And in other places?
2: But in other places, like in Manhattan, they'd criticize you. England.
0: Or in Seattle.
2: Or Los Angeles. Chicago. One of those places. Yeah. Thank God we live in Florida, because
0: I love
2: I'd
0: in
2: be
0: Florida.
2: The guy that goes back in the, you know, I'd be like the guy that would absolutely go in the back and try to help.
0: I would too.
2: Especially if I had what I needed.
0: I got a really nice handgun. I got one of those judges.
1: Oh.
0: That's what my daily carry is. And basically it's a six shot.

0: right? To, or
1: oh,
0: yeah.
1: Because your first shot's going to be off.
0: Right.
1: Because you're nervous, you're moving.
0: Right. But so my first shot, I'm just trying to wing you. You know, because that double-aught buck, people don't realize, man, double-aught buck will kill you.
1: 100%, Bubba. You shoot that in the center mass, it goes a couple through the lungs or the heart, you're done.
0: But it's going to certainly spread and disable you, whether it hits your hand, hits your face, hits your arm. My double-aught buck's going to spread, and then I can laser in on my slug, and that's a big, it's a 45 caliber slug is what it is.
1: Mm-hmm.
2: Worker also fired after this, saw a suspect lower his gun, so he shot.
0: Hold on, let me, I think maybe I missed a very important part here, who got fired?
3: Situation in my eyes.
2: Another worker also fired after this, saw a suspect lower his gun, so he shoved him and noticed the gun was fake.
3: The trigger broke off when they hit him with it. My coworker announced that it was a fake gun, like right as he got it off of them. And that's when we jumped and like started to fight them a little bit more.
2: But now in prison after robbery convictions, Harris says he got a call from corporate.
3: They said, this is Starbucks. We are terminating you effective immediately.
2: He hired attorney Ryan Krupp.
4: You have the right to self-preservation. You have the right to make sure that you and
0: Michael J. Fox from 22 years ago.
4: Your family are not going to be physically harmed. Full stop.
2: Krupp says Starbucks' response could lead to a future deadly outcome.
4: All it's going to do is dissuade people potentially from protecting their own lives when they may need it the most. And that is not a world that we can live in.
2: Starbucks did not respond to our request for comment.
1: They don't want their employees engaging, you know, for the safety of the employees as well.
0: I know, but
1: and
0: I mean,
1: trying to de-escalate things.
0: It'd be an incident by incident. You know, I'd visit it incident by incident in this particular case.
1: Once a homeboy got struck by the fake gun in the face, I think he had full range to do whatever he needed to do.
0: Absolutely. So back to my original, what I was talking about, and that is the new generation of kids. And if they don't get their way, they just flip out. And it's a two-pronged deal. One, these kids, if they don't get their way, by the way, no is not an, and I'm talking about, you know, people 16 to 28. And they, I don't think, have been raised with having to accept no as an answer or an option. They'll just continue to do whatever they need to do in order to get their outcome that they want. And so this particular situation, there's an African-American girl, and she goes to Walmart. And the black hair products, the hair products, the straightener, the dye, the perm, whatever they have with regards to women's hair care products, you know, I'm assuming it's like hair dye, hair straightener, a perm, all that kind of deal. Well, the African-American products are locked up. And probably because of the amount of theft. I mean, that's what usually...
1: You can lock up what's getting stolen, Bubba.
0: Right.
1: If the big 14-foot, you know, ceiling mop isn't the one getting stolen, you don't have to lock it up.
0: Listen,
1: if the Jerry Curl's getting stolen, lock it up.
0: I was driving to Ocala one time, and my cigarette lighter phone charger, which is all I had, like, you know, after a while, the cords get brittle, and I wouldn't charge my phone anymore, and my phone was, like, down to 10%. And I knew I had, you know, I got to have my phone.
5: Of course.
0: And so I stopped by a racetrack gas station, went inside, looked at the car chargers, and they were locked up. Like, you know, you couldn't get them off of the display gimmick because they had this little lock on them. So I went over there and said, hey, man, I want to buy this. And I'm like, okay, no problem. I wasn't offended by it. I mean, I think black people and white people and Hispanic people, I think people rip that kind of stuff off.
1: Oh, yeah.
0: And so as a store, they have the right to lock up products, you know, that people steal. Well, this is probably a subsection of women's hair care products that are highly thieved, if you will. This woman flips out, and we have two pronged here. We have one, her actions, and then two, the judicial system that doesn't hold these people accountable. I got five or six stories alone today of woke-ass liberal judges that have let people go that should still be in jail or never have given bond. In one instance, I think I got a guy that was arrested 38 times, and these woke-ass liberal judges let these people back on the streets, and that is not...

0: deterrent and causes, just accelerates bad behavior. This will make you sick. This woman's pissed because the hair care product she wants is locked up. So what does she do? She doesn't go to the cashier or to the manager or the person working in the hair care product section or the nearest associate and say, hey, I'm interested in buying some of this Jerry Curl 6 or whatever the hell this is. Can you unlock it for me? Sure, no problem. Here you go. Take it up at the cash register, pay for it. Nope. This is what she does. So she goes to what looks like maybe the soda bottle or...
1: Looks like wine.
0: It's wine. Oh, yeah, it's wine. I'm sorry.
1: Those are like $40 a bottle.
0: Yeah. So she goes to the wine section and starts doing this. And everybody just watches, including Dan, the second thief that videotapes it to get... And thank God she did, or we wouldn't have this footage, but... Here we go. Nobody intervening. Her allowed to do this, all because they locked up her hair care products.
2: Number one.
0: Because these people can't be, not, this generation can't be told no.
1: I like her outfit, too. It's nice how the fat hangs over her black sweatpants.
0: It literally looks like she just got out of the shower, and it looks to be just a bra.
1: It's a bra and then sweatpants with her underwear showing. And her gut hanging over.
0: Look at this.
1: Don't you kind of wish it would explode up and get some glass in her eyes?
0: Yes. If there's a God above, then that would happen. It just absolutely befuddles me. And then finally, on both ends of the spectrum, this bitch... Two dudes, I guess two white guys, in Arizona have a taco place. It's called Pool Boy, and I guess it's a taco place. And they are a couple of, I don't know if they're white guys or black guys or Hispanic guys. I think she, in the video, says that it's white guys, and the reason why she's mad, this suburban Karen, is because she doesn't think that two white guys should be able to make their investment into a restaurant and do well or have a good product or get a good review or people like it and come to their place. And she then instead wants to give them a bad review, not because she's had any of their food, not because she had any bad service or a bad experience, just based on profiling who the owners are. Now, it looks to be she's a woke-ass white bitch, so it's nothing to do with race. It just has everything to do with woke-ass white bitches, and that's a big problem. This just absolutely boggles my mind why you would automatically wish bad things on somebody that's trying to infuse money back into the community. You know, they're paying taxes, they're paying property, they're paying business taxes, they're paying rent. There's somebody that probably owns this building that they're a tenant. You know, when you have a successful business, you're paying into the local or county municipality's tax code. I mean, Dan, between your two businesses, it's hard telling what you guys pay to Hillsborough County and the state of Florida and then federally.
1: Oh, it's a lot.
0: A lot between your law firm and your plastic surgery deal.
3: Trigger warning. This is a unfriendly review of Pool Boy. I really thought I wasn't going to like this place because I'm just over kind of white restaurant culture here.
1: God, what an ass.
0: Here we go. Let me just play it again. By the way, she hasn't even tried anything there yet.
1: Right. She's starting off with a negative review.
0: And she said, trigger warning, because I'm over white culture restaurant ownership.
3: I'm just over kind of white restaurant culture here in the Valley. I think the food quality isn't that great. And white culture in general in the U.S. is giving racism, misogyny, and pedophilia these days.
0: Really?
1: I like and to put her in a room where she has to spend the night in a room with five migrants from North Africa that are currently in England and see how she looks in the morning.
3: It's just such a bummer to see another...
0: By the way, just that lisp, that that white girl vocal fry. Now, these are the two owners. These two dudes here have probably scratched together their life savings and are trying to provide a great product for the people that live in this area.
1: What do you notice about the front of that restaurant, Bubba?
4: It's clean.
1: Yep.
4: It's
1: meticulous.
0: I'm sorry, yes.
1: Meticulous. And the inside is meticulous. It's pristine. It's beautiful.
0: If you look at the menu, I mean, this is a place me and you, Dan, would go to lunch.
1: I want to go there.
0: Pool Boy Taco, $4.
1: I'm heading there.
0: Uber Eats. Tacos. They got all types of different types. The classic sides. Various bowls. They got some margaritas. They got fountain drinks. They got sides, guacamole, chips, queso. This looks like
1: get red beans or African American beans. Yeah.
3: Such a bummer to see another duo, white men, brothers, opening a really, really mediocre restaurant.
0: Have you tried any of it? Or do you automatically, does it suck based on two white dudes that own it?
3: Overall.
0: Now, here's the deal. If you were a white guy or woman that was analyzing a minority-owned place that two minorities put their money together and tried to do the right thing, and you automatically started it by saying, trigger warning, I just want to let you know that I am absolutely over minorities owning restaurants. I am so over this. They would say, like, you're racist, and, you know, you'd probably get fired from your job if it's they would kill you. Not kill you, but they would.
1: What if you did a review as a white guy about the black barbershop in St. Pete?
0: Oh, and hold on.
1: And we're critical before you even walked in. I'm tired of this.
0: And my hate wasn't because I got a bad or good haircut. My hate was the fact that two black guys owned it.
1: Right.
0: I would be ran out of town.
1: Mm-hmm.
0: I would be ran out of town.
1: Rightfully so.
0: Every platform canceled, rightfully so. But this is okay. This is completely okay.
3: I think this place really represents the state of America. It's white men doing things that aren't that great or remarkable just because they're the only ones who have the capital to do it because of centuries of the patriarchy and racism.
0: Trigger. I'm just telling you right now, man, it is open season on white dudes. We are absolutely the hunted right now. And we can't act that way, but they can act this way to us. That's racism.
1: Mm-hmm.
0: That's absolutely racism.
1: Absolutely. Being criticized for being white is racism.
0: Racism doesn't have to be black on white, white on black, Hispanic on white on Hispanic. It doesn't have to be anything. It can be white on white. If you are being racist based on a person's ethnicity and you're automatically walking into an establishment and saying it sucks based on not the product, not the service, not the cleanliness, not anything other than who it's owned by. That's systematically racism. And this bitch ain't going to get canceled. When we return,
1: she probably needs to lose 40 pounds and pay attention to her own vagina. And she'd probably have a happier life.
0: You know what, Dan? Here's the problem. Her vagina is inactive. It hasn't had any. And listen, I don't know what you're a doctor. You might be able to help me out. The endorphins that are released when you are having intercourse or you're being sexually stimulated by whatever you're stimulated by. Hopefully it's an adult. But, you know, whatever your jam may be sexually, if you're not getting that jam, if you will, that vibe, that kink, then I think that if you are getting it, you potentially might release some type of endorphin that makes you a happier person.
1: Bubba, if you have sex on a regular basis, you are happier, you are smarter, and you are healthier.
0: Well, that has
1: been proven.
0: I should be Einstein at this point, and I'm dumb as a rock.
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2: Filthy bastard!
1: From the den of sin. Just leave your morals at the door.
0: Yeah!
1: You're listening to the Bubba the Love Sponge Show.
0: Three things I want to cover in this segment. And then I got a teaser for the next segment. That being the Carmelo Anthony 911 call that was released yesterday. Also, a woman that got saline implants, and the doctor made a mistake in some way, shape, or form. Dan exactly knows what happened. We'll get into that. But she lifts these two saline implants, and they got little pieces of mold in them. And it's like, okay, so it's a contained system that's never going to leak into your body. You got them out. I don't know if you exchanged them for gummy bears or the new technology, which is far better than what. I mean, Dan, there's been a lot of improvement in the implant industry in the last decade, has it not?
3: Significantly, yes.
0: Compared to like a girl that's got a pair of salines from 15 or so years ago, even though they look great and they're still doing good, that's about the time they start kind of timing out a little bit, aren't they?
3: Yeah, 15 years is a good time to replace.
0: And in today's
3: 10's probably a little too early, 20's way too long.
0: So 15. And that's and most people aren't having problems with them when they change them out, but realize
3: no,
0: that
3: it's easy. It's like a wheel, Bubba. If you replace the tire before you get a flat, you don't damage your wheel.
0: Right, or it's like an oil change.
3: Mm-hmm.
0: You know, like if you wait until your oil's low at 21,000 miles. So speaking of which, Lummy, I have. So I went to go pick up the Crown Vic yesterday from Alex.
4: Oh yeah,
0: it's in the ditch, of course.
4: Oh, well, I was there yesterday. I did.
0: It was gone. I was gone.
4: Okay. Okay.
0: As soon as the show left, I went over there and got it.
4: Okay, because that's where I was wondering where it was.
0: But now I think the power steering pump's blown.
4: Mm.
0: So I go to make a right, and like the wheel feels like a semi, like it won't turn, and so then I came back here. The fluid was low. So I put power steering fluid in it. It seemed to remedy it a little bit, but then it, I don't know if I got a leak. Then it started acting up again. I got to take it to Terry.
3: Was it clean with a full tank?
0: No, it was clean, but it wasn't. No, not a full tank. But I think that he pretty much left it where he got it. Like, I think that I left it to him with about 3/4 of a tank, and that's where it was. So he was actually good.
3: Good.
0: Like, by Alex Stein standards. And Lummy, you're saying this is real.
4: Yeah, it's
0: like
4: real.
0: This is real.
4: Yeah.
0: And this really makes me feel smart. Because I'm not the smartest guy in the world.
3: You're a lot smarter than you think.
0: I think I'm smarter than I think I'm smarter than people think, or than that I potentially might give myself credit for. But, you know, when you got people just telling you how stupid you are all day, then you kind of start to believe it. So I'd just rather err on the side of being stupid and occasionally show you some brilliance, and then you'll be proud of me, than me try to posture myself as being smart, because I'm not. But I am.
3: It takes intelligence to be funny, too, by the way. It
0: takes intelligence to be dumb, too. So this is the whatever podcast, and
4: yes.
0: I think it's a very, very, very hugely watched and very popular franchise within the podcasting world.
4: Yes,
0: very much so.
4: Yeah,
0: and they got Jesus. We were doing this way. I mean, remember we used to do the stripper fam, like we did stripper trivia and stuff like that. We should go back and dig some of that stuff up, Lummy, and send it over to the Mills guy. Some of our stripper trivia, since it looks like dumb strippers or dumb hot chicks are kind of a thing. So this is a video from the Whatever podcast, and I actually had to ask Lummy today, is this real? Like, is this like,
3: it's as real as her hair.
0: Yeah. And Lummy, like, you know, usually he's like, oh, no, Bubba, that's AI, or let me run it through, and let me, like, whatever. So we can not get bamboozled.
3: But you
0: like,
3: see the extensions, right?
0: Yes, I can. Yeah.
3: Both of them.
0: And, you know, like, I had to run. I had to ask Lummy if the lethal shooter is real. Because I got to tell you, Lummy, I get down these rabbit holes. I think I'm borderline a fanboy for this lethal shooter dude now. Like, I just am I got four videos to show you today from stuff that I watched yesterday on Lethal Shooter's Facebook page. And it's just, it befuddles me why this guy's not in the league. Like, I don't get it.
4: I mean, now he's 40.
0: Yeah, well, is he 40 now?
4: But he, like I said, he only averaged 11 points a game in college.
0: So has he just refined his shooting skills or what?
4: I think he refined it, and he also was wide open.
0: Yeah, okay. So anyway, here is three dumb blondes. And that's all I can say. I mean, they are stupid. I mean, they are dumb.
2: The United States gained its independence from...
0: And, of course, the answer is Great Britain.
5: Europe. I can't.
2: Who was the first president of the USA?
0: George Washington.
5: He had a top hat. Yeah.
3: She's thinking Lincoln.
2: What's his name?
5: Abraham Lincoln?
2: Okay. What do you think?
5: Yeah. Lincoln. I think it's Lincoln, too.
0: Yeah.
5: The guy in that top hat.
2: Lincoln, what country is the Great Wall of China in?
0: I mean, really? Really? Really?
5: Tokyo?
2: What language do the people in Idaho speak?
3: Idahoian.
0: That's what they say.
2: Someone blurted out.
5: Idahoian.
2: How many years are in a decade, Gemma?
0: Obviously 10.
5: 12.
0: Which just goes to show you, pretty girls are given a pass in life.
3: Of course.
0: They're absolutely given a pass in life, and they're just shuffled through the educational system because they're pretty. And they're really stupid. She says 12. How many years in a decade? This girl says 12.
2: How many are in a century?
0: Obviously 100.
5: 500.
2: What is the closest star to Earth?
0: Now, I don't know this one. Is it the sun?
3: Yeah.
0: Okay. Yeah, then I knew it. I think one of these bitches gets it, Lummy.
3: Really?
4: Oh, wow.
2: Okay, relax, Fido. What the fuck?
5: The North Star.
0: Yes, the North Star.
5: The sun. Oh, the sun.
2: No.
5: The Lone Star.
0: Hold on. The North Star, the sun... And the Lone Star, the North Star, one of them gets it right, but the two stars, one's a Lone Star, which is like what they call people from Texas. It's the Lone Star State. And then the North Star.
2: What country is the Panama Canal in?
5: Yeah, Portugal.
2: What country did...
0: All right, so yeah.
4: Yeah, sent you
0: I'm just going to watch more
3: of
0: that.
3: Like, what city is Talladega in?
4: I sent you his ex. So, I mean, it's literally all.
0: All right, here we go.
2: War One. What decade was World War One?
5: I think.
0: Wasn't the 1920s?
3: No, it was the teens.
4: Yeah.
0: Oh, okay. What it lasted into the 20s. I think it started like 1917.
3: It ended in 1918, I believe.
0: Oh, did it?
4: 1918.
0: Okay. There you go. I would have missed it.
3: 19 or 18.
0: I would have missed it.
5: I think it was in...
2: Just throw it out.
5: The 1800s.
2: Okay, where though? 1850? Where? 18...
0: Dan, at least I was within 10 years. Like, I mean,
3: you were close, Bubba. You were right. Yeah, you were right there.
0: I thought it was like 1918 to 1922.
3: I think it was like it was like 15, 14 till about 18, 19.
0: Yeah, so I mean, I was within the margin of error.
2: 1810?
5: I don't know. 1930s?
6: 1920s.
2: 20s.
0: She's the closest.
5: 1890?
2: Okay, you over here.
3: She should be building railroads.
5: 1890, I don't know.
2: Primary decade of World War II?
0: 30s and 40s. So it started in the 30s and ended in the... Am I right, Dan, or is it started...
3: It started in the late 30s, 38, yeah. 39, yeah. And it went into 45. 40,
0: like 44, 45, mm-hmm. Yeah.
5: That was in, like, the 1920s or 40s.
2: Okay.
6: 1960s?
2: 60s?
6: 1940s.
2: 40s?
5: 30?
2: What percentage of men make at least $1 million a year?
0: Oh, I don't even have any idea.
3: Yeah, under 1%.
2: You think?
0: So, Dan, you're saying less than one.
3: It's one.
5: That has to be like 1%.
0: All right, so she might be right. Of course, this gold-digging bitch knows that.
4: Exactly.
2: 5%.
6: 5%.
5: 10%.
2: 10%?
7: 2%.
5: 30%.
0: 30%. 30%. I wish.
3: It's 1 to 2%.
2: We're talking American dollars, not Chinese yuan or whatever.
0: I'm not going to cover that story. Although, yeah, I might as well. Nah. I got so many other things that I need to cover. I got completely down a rabbit hole with the lethal shooter. And this is my new go-to guy that I follow on Facebook and X and Instagram and all that. And he's a guy, you can give me the backstory. He says he's 40 years old now, and he's got it's lethal shooter across pretty much all platforms. And he's this African-American guy that is just absolutely unbelievable from long-range basketball three-point shots.
4: Yes.
0: And, some of which are half-court. And he does, and then he reads the comments and people that are hating on him, okay, you can't shoot off the dribble. You don't ever shoot from the corner. You don't ever shoot while, running. So he goes and reads all these comments about, what he can't do and why he might just be as good as he is based on, what he's not doing. So then he goes and does what the people in the comments are saying he can't do. And I think this one was, running, you can't hit a three while running. So he gets a treadmill. Now, this looks hard. I don't even know if the most accomplished three-point shooter, Steph Curry, could even do this. Watch how hard this is.
3: That's incredible.
0: I mean,
3: that is absolutely incredible. So, can you imagine shooting a target, just with a rifle or a pistol on a treadmill?
0: No, while running.
3: Yeah, I couldn't imagine doing that.
0: And so this, now you know why I get these down these rabbit holes, because I'm like, oh my God, people can call me stupid, but this is just totally amazing. And to show you that it's real, he actually misses one.
8: He's still making excuses. He missed two.
0: And by the way, so the one thing, Dan, when he misses, his ongoing gimmick is, I won't miss two. I won't miss two in a row ever.
8: Pick a fan. Yeah, I know I ain't missed
0: too. Then he puts it around. Do you know how hard this would be? I don't know if Larry Bird, I don't know if Steph Curry, Michael, all
4: no,
0: the great.
4: No, those guys could do it. Now, if you like baseball, it's like you watch these baseball guys and if they're 98, 99, everyone makes a big deal about it. Why is there an elite?
0: Now, but this is arguably, if you know anything about 3 points, this is the hardest angle to shoot from. Straight on top of the key is easier, clear on the baseline is easier, but when you get that halfway in between, you really can't bank it. You're at a kind of a oddball angle, and this is the hardest part of a 3-point. So he's on his treadmill. Dan, do you find this as incredible as I do?
3: Yes, I do.
0: And I just don't know why he's not on a team if you're that good, unless you can't be that good D'd up.
4: That's the whole thing. I mean, look at football players when they can hit marks anywhere they want, a quarterback.
8: Unacceptable.
4: But put someone
0: and
4: in their face.
0: Then he gets real mad. Unacceptable. So he missed one.
8: Oh, we'll miss two in a row.
3: Damn, he's good.
0: I mean...
8: Y'all thought this was a game, huh?
0: And see, his gimmick is he kind of talks smack, like he's talking smack,
3: mm-hmm.
0: Which that's his gimmick.
3: He has the right to.
0: He absolutely has the right to, but it also makes people really want to get on the comment section, Dan. He knows what he's doing because they're going to get on the comment section, talk smack to him because he's not talking smack to them, and then he responds to it by creating content that they say he can't do. It's like a very cyclical, snake eating itself type deal, but it's brilliant. It's absolutely brilliant. And I don't think he's got that many followers for the most part. Now, Dan, he's doing off a dribble. From a treadmill. Check us out. Dribble.
8: I can't do that, Stan. I'll miss two in a row.
0: So, Lummy, I got four Lethal Shooter videos. I'm just so enamored with this guy. Now, the comments came back. Well, okay, Lethal Shooter, you can't shoot in a big arena. You know, you always shoot like in just like small, intimate places. Shoot in a big arena. I guess when you shoot a three, like the backdrop of a big arena is a little bit more harder because it's the depth perception. And then so the two things here were you can't shoot in a big arena from the corner. We've never seen you nail them from the corner. You're just a straight on guy. Well, here's what the Lethal Shoot.
8: A lot of people keep saying I can't shoot from the corner. When is enough enough?
0: This is like about a 5'10", 5'11", for those that aren't visually watching us right now. African-American guy, looks to be, let me say, he's 39, 40. He did play some college ball and some ball in Europe. And this guy is just nailing threes. I mean, you can hear the net rip after every one of them. And he's shooting from the absolute extreme corner. Up. Net.
8: You mean that corner?
0: Up. Net.
8: You mean that corner? Are you happy now?
0: Up. Net.
8: Lethal Shooter keep doing videos, but he never shoots from the corner. Are y'all crazy? You think I can't shoot from the corner?
0: Let me learn to have this guy like on your AAU team or your men's rec team, and he's just out there making people look stupid.
3: Now he needs to shave, wear a wig, and play in the WNBA and do like a Brittany Grind.
0: Oh my God. He'd average 100 in a game. Look. By the way, it's easier to shoot a three in the women's league because the ball's smaller.
3: Mm-hmm.
8: Come on, y'all. Don't disrespect me like that ever again. Don't disrespect me like that ever again.
0: He hasn't missed one yet, has he, Lump?
4: No.
8: I'm not going to keep playing with y'all in the comments.
4: I'm going to comment and ask him just to have a guy play defense on him and see
0: how
4: he
0: does. Yeah, just put a guy playing soft defense.
4: Yeah.
0: Now he was in the left side. Now he's on the up. Now he's on the other corner. And you can see that it's in a bigger sized arena, right?
4: Yep.
0: So he's kind of killing two birds with one stone. One, he can shoot from the corner in a bigger sized arena.
8: The corner. The corner.
0: By the way, he gets mad when he hits the rim.
8: Me crazy. Y'all making me crazy, man. Y'all driving me crazy.
0: It goes on and on and on and on. Here's another one.
8: They talking on the page saying they can shoot better than me.
0: Now, this is about three steps past half court.
8: It's levels to this. Tagging me on my page.
0: Lummy, you know a lot about basketball. You played the game.
4: Yeah.
0: Is this not unbelievable?
4: Yeah, no, I mean, or it is. But if you watch guys, like, even in the NBA, just like everyone shoots threes now. I mean, you know, they sit there and practice, can just shoot them from, like, lights out, half court.
8: I had a guy in the comments asking me, can I shoot off the dribble? Don't be crazy in these comments. Went to the same guy's page. He hooping at 24-hour fitness, missing my... This guy was missing mid-range jump shots.
0: Dribble.
8: But you on my page asking me, can I shoot off the dribble? And you in my comments saying my content fake. Come on, guys.
0: By the way, you can follow him. Lethal Shooter. Lethal Shooter across all platforms. And you'll sit there like I am and just enamored by the guy. So, Lummy, you're going to put in this comment section, hey, man, put a guy in your face.
4: Yeah.
0: Let's see where you're at.
4: Yeah. Soft D.
0: So, did the FBI lie about the Janet Guthrie case?
4: I guess they withheld some information.
0: And this is the big story now, man. Like, everybody is like, man, did the FBI lie? Did they have a ransom note that they didn't, you know,
3: share
0: with the public?
3: Are you surprised?
0: Why did they not share it with the public? Were they afraid that it was going to, you know, potentially mess up the integrity of the investigation?
3: Or the GoFundMe?
4: No.
0: Well, I mean, it's the big story. That and the Carmelo Anthony killed Austin Metcalf 911 call. Both of those when we returned.
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0: 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I think is this. Let me. The I think this is the most. Is it the Taigen?
1: The biggest.
0: The Taigen.
1: Yeah.
0: It's a Taigen.
2: Tiguan.
0: Is it Tiguan? My bad. Thank you. I think this is what Babyface drives.
1: I believe are correct.
0: I think he's got a Tiguan. Is that how you say it, Dan?
2: Tiguan? I think so.
0: Tiguan?
2: Maybe you should ask Babyface, who's the Tiguan owner.
0: Yeah. So anyway, whatever you
2: like
0: need.
2: I things I can't pronounce.
0: Whatever you may need, new or used, you can order it right there online. $3,500 off any new current Volkswagen. 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Or I'm sorry, you know what, 10, 2020, 2021. I want the 5-liter Lariat. 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It all starts and stops with, VW of WC.com. 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
2: That's a big discount.
0: That is.
2: The Atlas is. People say that he has an Atlas.
0: Oh, he's got an Atlas?
2: Oh, okay. Babyface.
0: Okay. Sure. Anyway, whatever he's got, it's a kick-ass Volkswagen. He swears by him. I've driven him for years when I was with Rolo over at Lindell Volkswagen. Me and Hogan had matching Passats. It was badass. So thank you, Rolo, for the COD nearly 15, 20 years I've known you. And now he's advertising with us. Appreciate you so much, Rolo. Hopefully we're doing good for you. This woman here, I don't know what her end game is. Dan, is this definitely litigious? Like, is she trying to, like, sue the doctor, sue the implant manufacturer? Like, what do you think her motive? You've seen this. What do you think her motive is?
2: Well, she said that she was trying to be part of a class action lawsuit, but there was no class action lawsuit for old saline implants. And so she hit a dead end.
0: And you would know that because you've installed thousands of them.
2: Literally thousands.
0: Literally, maybe tens of thousands.
2: Yeah, almost 10,000.
0: And so... you would certainly know if there was a class action, from Megan or Mentor or whoever the hell makes these things. You would know. And so I don't have any idea what she's talking about.
2: So the old class action that people talked about for years was the Dow Corning class action. But that, that expired years ago. And not a lot of people are still alive that had Dow Corning implants placed in the 60s.
3: Maybe TMI for some of you, but could also save some of your lives.
0: No.
2: Did she just do a nasty review on a white business?
0: So here's the thing. What she's going to show you are these saline implants that have not ruptured.
2: Nope.
0: That, now had those ruptured into her body, it might be a different conversation.
2: Mm-hmm.
0: But these are, she had them, I don't know if she had them replaced or just taken out.
2: Probably taken out because she thought it was making her sick.
0: And it's saline implants that the doctor, Dan says, did not seal correctly. Or, got air.
2: No. He didn't fill them with bacteriostatic normal saline. He used something else because that stuff doesn't form mold.
0: Oh, you're talking about
2: the last time you saw an IV bag that was 10 years old that had mold in it?
0: None.
2: Ever. And I've seen some old ass IV bags from like 30 years ago. Never saw anything floating in them. So if homeboy used contaminated fluid to fill the implant, that's on him.
3: This is why you don't get implants.
2: That's why you don't get implants from a douchebag.
3: So I had to save these for 5 years.
0: Now, by the way, that's mold that's developed inside the implant. But it looks outrageous, but none of it ruptured.
2: Nope.
0: And none of that got into her system.
2: Nope.
0: Period.
3: Years, because of the serial numbers on them, in case I was able to get money out of it because a bunch of people did a big class action lawsuit.
4: Well, just this is again all about some suburban Karen bitch that wants to try to get a payday
3: against them. These are saline, and they looked like this when they took them out of my body. That's mold. That close to my heart.
4: Yeah, that close to your heart. That never ruptured and never entered into your system.
3: So I'm going to throw them away because it's been 5 years since I've had...
2: And Bubba, I'm sorry to interrupt you. Can you stop and go back to the last time she flashed that bag? It looks like there's black crap inside the bag. Right there. See it? Look at the top of the bag between the white little triangular thing and the implant. You see that black debris? Go up an inch. Right there. To the left. Right there and to the left of that. That's the bag's filthy, too. Like, did she empty them and refill them with crappy water?
4: Right here.
2: Yeah.
4: Or did she just get a freezer bag that she had, I don't know, something
2: some
4: else.
2: Beef jerky
4: that she had some beef jerky in.
5: You think she'd want to spend a little bit of money for a new one.
4: Yeah. You would actually, to be honest with you, is quit being a pussy and take them out of the bag because they're certainly not ruptured and you're not going to rupture them just by normal handling.
2: Yeah, make some penicillin out of that mold.
3: That close to my heart. So, I'm going to throw them away because it's been 5 years since I've had them removed.
4: DBS. I'm coming up with a new thing. It's called DBS.
5: Dumb bitch syndrome?
4: Dumb bitch syndrome. And it sees no color or ethnicity. A dumb bitch is a dumb bitch. Remember my 40s and blunt? Because a bitch ain't nothing but a dirty bitch. Well, you know what? A bitch ain't nothing but a dumb bitch. I'm saving them just in case there's a class action. I heard, back in the day, there was a class. Yeah, that was from implants that ruptured inside of women, and the saline and other substances went into their body and hurt them.
2: It was silicone implants that ruptured because they were vulcanized, and the process made them weaker, not stronger. And the silicone inside was not the gummy silicone that we use today, but like a syrup liquidy silicone that did move around in the bodies. The earlier implants were not as safe as the current implants.
4: And did that silicone hurt women?
2: It's debatable.
3: But this is my PSA.
4: That old saline implants might have mold in it? Well, you got to yank them out to know, and to yank them out to know is hopefully you're switching them with some of those really nice gummy bears that Dan's slinging nowadays.
3: Saline doesn't mean safe.
4: Yeah. You know what? This is such a misguided bunch of nothing burger.
2: Now, can I just do one little PSA on real implants?
4: Sure.
2: The concept of silicone causing autoimmune disease has been controversial for about 25 or 30 years now. They've never identified an immune complex associated with silicone. Silicone does not cause autoimmune disease. However, old implants have what's called biofilm around them. And so does a prosthetic heart valve or a prosthetic knee or hip. And so when that biofilm gets out of balance with the rest of your body and creates a little subclinical infection, that's when people get that weird constellation of symptoms that they're calling BII. And it's usually resolved by switching out your over 15-year-old implants for fresh implants and taking out the scar tissue and cleaning it up. If you don't, it can lead to more capsular contracture and more problems. I don't tell people they're crazy when they say their implants are making them sick. I say, maybe, maybe not. It's not for me to decide, but let's go ahead and take them out and see if you feel better and hit that big red reset button.
4: And that could be, maybe not.
2: It's bacterial. It has nothing to do with the silicone.
4: What I'm saying, though, is when you take them out and hit the reset button, that doesn't necessarily mean even doing more, new implants, right?
2: No. Sometimes I'll take them out and say, listen, if you think that these implants are making you sick, then we're going to take them out and we're not going to replace them. We're going to let you just heal for the next 3 months, 6 months, and see what you feel. If you want to put them back in, we can. If a year from now,
4: after we've had, we've eliminated these making you sick, you feel better, then maybe we can go and put some new ones in.
0: But we need time for you to heal and for these to be out of your body so we can eliminate these as the possibility. Right?
2: Correct. Yep. Take one variable out and you can kind of solve the problem.
6: We also have news tonight in the case of Nancy Guthrie, the mother of Today Show co-anchor Savannah Guthrie, missing since February 1st.
0: February 1st. So it'd be February, March, April, May, now going on.
2: Four and a half months.
0: It'll be 5 months and a week. And actually, 8 days, it'll be 5 months. I mean, like, there's no... I don't mean to be disrespectful to the Guthrie family. I don't mean... But there's no chance she's alive. Like, she... Like, there's... No, nobody's going to keep Grandma alive for 5 months with no money demands. Right? Like, she's done.
2: The only ones that...
5: The letter said that she's dead.
2: Yeah, the note said she was dead, right?
5: Yeah. Yeah, she's dead somewhere in the desert or woods or something like that. And they didn't mean to kill her.
0: If Jay walks in, if I don't catch the waffling of his high karate, somebody just blurt out, "Jay's here."
5: Okay.
0: That way I got his mic. Or he might be Zoomed. I don't know which one he's doing today, which either one works for me.
6: Over the months, the FBI has taken seriously at least two notes tied to the case, including one we can now report that claimed Nancy Guthrie had died. CBS News correspondent Jonathan Vigliotti has details.
7: This is the only way we will have peace.
8: Tonight, we're revealing the content of a note Savannah Guthrie was responding to in this video recorded on February 7th during the search.
0: So 6 days, which at that point, you know, there's a very much higher probability of her being alive than, you know, even a week thereafter. Right? I mean, 6 days, you got a chance, yeah. Right?
8: For her kidnapped mother, Nancy.
7: We received your message, and we understand.
8: Sources tell CBS News the note, believed to have come from her alleged kidnapper, claimed Nancy Guthrie was dead.
7: We beg you now.
0: So, that note, 6 days after she was kidnapped, said she was dead.
2: Yep. We have to deal with this for 3 or 4 months later.
0: That message was never brought to public.
2: Nope.
7: To return our mother to us.
8: The message was the second of two notes sent to the family in the first week following Nancy Guthrie's kidnapping on February 1st. The first note was sent one day after a doorbell camera captured this masked man appearing to tamper with the camera.
0: I cannot believe we actually have footage, even though he's masked, with our technology and cell phone triangulation and geo mapping and just everything we got, how we can't solve this.
8: In the moment before Guthrie vanished, it demanded millions of dollars in cryptocurrency in exchange for Nancy Guthrie's return. The Guthrie family responded, initially hopeful she was alive. Instead, that second message arrived. The family took both notes seriously because they were written in the same language and style and came from the same computer address, according to several sources.
0: Now, if they got a computer, like an IP computer address, that even makes it more like, I can't believe they haven't found who did this.
8: Investigators are treating both notes as credible and are still working to determine who sent them. In the weeks that followed, video messages from the Guthries that once spoke of Nancy's safe return shifted in tone.
7: We are offering a family reward of up to $1 million for any information that leads us to her recovery.
9: It's been 141 days since Nancy Guthrie disappeared, and not a single tip has led to her or her abductor. As for the DNA recovered from her home, the crime scene, it is still being analyzed and tested, and so far, there have been...
0: Did they get DNA?
5: I think it was her DNA. That was it.
0: Let me just hear this again. Hold on just 1 second, please.
9: To her or her abductor. As for the DNA recovered from her home, the crime scene, it is still being analyzed and tested, and so far, there have been no positive hits, Tony.
6: All right, we'll wait for more information.
0: Do you think we'll ever find out who did this?
5: No.
2: I don't. It's such disarray that they propagated the concept that she may still be alive for 4 months when she's been dead, and they know that she's been dead for 4 months. So the whole thing's a work. And there's no value to it if she's dead.
0: Well, here's
2: there's no value to this story. She got better ratings. She got all kinds of she made money off of this. They did specials and stuff about this when they knew that she was dead after 6 days.
0: I don't know if she made money on it. I mean, I don't know if she made money on it. Like, as far as you're talking about Savannah.
2: Is she still on the air?
1: Yeah.
0: Yeah.
2: Okay. Do you think she's got better ratings now because her mom died, or do you think it's worse than last year?
0: I don't know.
2: They're better than they were last year.
0: Lemmy can maybe do it.
1: I believe I'll get you a
2: she's got sympathy
1: number.
2: ratings. I didn't know who she was till her mom got kidnapped.
0: Mary Kay, Karen Jeff on chat says, Savannah was supposedly panicking over ratings drop and a temp anchor getting more attention than her. She had a literal breakdown over it live on camera. I could definitely see this being a possibility. Here's one thing. I disagree. I don't think this was a inside job.
2: So you think that after they knew she was dead, after 7 or 8 days, that second letter rolls up, they still told the world that they're looking for her?
0: No.
2: They still told the world, return my mom healthy and alive. Hold on. We still have time.
0: Let me respond. Yes, I do agree with you on that.
2: Okay.
0: I do agree with you on... You know, they were not forthright and honest about a letter they got 6 days after Mama had disappeared saying that she was dead in fear that people would lose attention in the case in most people's mind. Most people's mind are closed and you have no more sympathy towards the Guthrie host on NBC. Yes, Dan, I do agree with that theory. What I don't agree with, and I don't think you're saying this at all, but I want to make sure I emphasize, I don't think the Guthries had anything to do with her initial disappearance.
1: No,
2: I wasn't implying that, or did I say that?
0: No,
2: I think they absolutely capitalized
1: 22% up
2: on the story
1: week following her mother's disappearance.
0: So I do agree with you on that, Dan. Maybe there was they withheld the day 6 disappearance letter saying that she's dead. They withheld that. Now, did they withhold that, or did the authorities withhold that, or did the FBI hold? I think the report said that the FBI shared it with the Guthries.
1: Yeah, they shared it with her.
0: The Guthries just chose not to dismantle that information. So that being said, I 100% agree with Dan by saying, for selfish reasons and public sympathy and potential more eyeballs on Savannah, they kept this thing and have kept this thing going along, because maybe you flip over to NBC every morning to see Savannah Guthrie when you normally wouldn't. You may be thinking that there's some more information, or you just feel sorry for her.
1: Instead, for about a month after her disappearance, they were number one in ratings, up to 23%. 624,000 viewers, roughly.
0: And so then, you know, Dan would be correct in saying, what was your motive to not stop this thing in its tracks day 6 when the FBI is giving you a letter from the confirmed source that provided the other letter? Same computer address, same font, same everything. And on day 6, as early as day 6, you had the bad guys, whomever they may be, saying she's dead. We never were shared that information. Now, maybe it's not the FBI. You know, Dan, maybe indeed it's not the FBI. And we got the wrong bad guy here in the fact that it's not necessarily the FBI's.
1: Jay's here.
0: Got him. It's not necessarily the FBI's responsibility to... It's probably their responsibility to get that information to the family, but it may not be their responsibility to get that message out to the press if the family doesn't want it.
2: No, because the money and the ratings were flowing in.
0: And so, you know, at that point, you know, it's kind of on the family for not disseminating this information. And you're saying, for selfish reasons, keeping the bad guy still at large, keeping her still with the possibility of being alive, equals, I think Lemmy said, potentially a 22% increase in the people that watch her morning show on NBC. Now, how long did she take off?
10: She took off at least a month or two, but you know, it also created this like sympathy factor that, I mean, Danny and I and Steven actually talked about our mom. you know, what if it happened to mom? How long she could last? And I mean, it was
0: Arlene would escape first of all.
10: Yeah, she
0: I'm
10: would
0: just saying.
10: Got
0: she, you're going to underestimate her ability.
10: It was a very sad situation.
0: What's that?
10: I said it was a very sad situation the way they presented it. And I mean, I think all along we had come to the conclusion in my house that it was very unlikely that with that much blood at the front that she was alive. And then there was all the TMZ stuff about the notes. Was TMZ right all this time? Did they have the right notes, Lemmy?
5: It says the sister, yeah, it looks like TMZ did, and it looks like the sister station of the local NBC down there is the one that got the second note.
10: So shame on all of them. I mean, TMZ was trying to post it.
0: Was TMZ trying to post it?
5: Yeah.
10: They were trying to dispute it. Was it the authenticity of it? And was it real? Remember, there was a big mm-hmm. whodunit about TMZ and whether it was real or not. One thing about Harvey Levin is he is a calculated, very smart lawyer. And before something goes to...
0: Yeah, people don't realize that he's a lawyer.
10: But it says at the end of every show...
0: I'm a lawyer.
10: But, you know, he is very deliberate about what he broadcasts. Everything that he broadcasts, you know, Bubba, is vetted. 100%.
0: And usually he's got two sources.
10: And he's got lawyers on his staff that are on the radio. The black guy with the dreads and the guy from New York. He's surrounded by lawyers. So if he was saying at the time that this was an authentic note and everyone's disputing it, including the FBI, I mean, why? What was it? Why would they do that? It's just now, like Danny said. Is it for pecuniary gain? Is it for monetary gain? Is it for ratings? Is it for sympathy?
0: I don't know if we can change the click, but you know what? I don't know if we kind of put the heat on the FBI before we waded through this. But at the end of the day, I don't know. I don't know if the FBI, Jay, if they come to you, let's say they went to you, Stephen, and I don't even like to use the scenario of your mom, but you brought it up. So let's just say something happens with Arlene. They come to you three because you're obviously the you know, you guys are the bosses of your family, and they say, okay, we got a second letter. It's 6 days from when she was disappeared, and it says that she's no longer with us. Now, does the FBI, do they not release it? If you as a family said, no, we don't want that disseminated out into the public right now. We do not want that. Do not release that. Now, do they listen to the family, or do they have the responsibility of doing what the family wants? Is it just a potential, you know, they may consider it, but they still can release it? What's the protocol with regards to that if the family's saying no?
10: I think local police departments and FBI have their own protocols of what they can release and when they can release it, so they can assist in trying to find people, like when they show the part of the video where the guy comes up and tries to disable the camera. And so I think they have that discretion. They don't have to do what the family wants, and oftentimes they don't do what the family wants. But you know, when I was driving in, I just heard something that I hadn't heard before. When she gave that statement and said, we have $1 million for the recovery. You know, when a ship goes down, there's a rescue period and then there's a recovery period. And Dan will tell you that the difference is you recover a dead person and you rescue an alive person.
0: Mm.
10: And so I don't know.

0: Ice Cube's Big 3 is back. The most competitive basketball league on earth is on CBS this Saturday. Big 3 All-Star Dwight Howard and the LA Riot take on Greg Monroe and the Dallas Power. Then Coach Rick Mahorn, Sensation Nasir Khor, and the Detroit Amps look to protect home court against back-to-back MVP Michael Beasley and the defending champs Miami 305. The game played the way you love. 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
1: Was it ABC?
2: NBC.
1: NBC. They all profited off of it. They made this a thing for 4 months. The people were following the Guthrie case.
2: When
1: six days in,
2: you guys got a letter from what you say is the source of where you got the first letter, and it says she's dead. We're just hearing about this yesterday. Like, this just came out.
3: And they're saying it's authentic now, correct?
2: Yes.
3: Okay.
4: So what do you want if the click to change?
2: I don't know. Maybe did the Guthries lie? Or Guthries lie? I don't know. Whatever Gary wants, including leaving it alone if it's going to mess his world up, or if you can make a quick edit, putting more heat on them and less on the FBI. Whatever, Slummy. But okay. Including if he wants to leave it alone because if you edit it, it restarts the counter. I don't know. You guys do what you want, including leaving it alone if it messes stuff up. You know what I'm saying?
4: Yes.
2: When we return, we're going to come back with the 911 call. That officially got released yesterday, too. The Austin Metcalf 911 call officially released. I also have, and it's very long form, and I don't know that I can necessarily play it in its entirety here because it's 6 minutes and 8 seconds, but there's this African-American influencer, and he, Charleston White, the very, very, very, very say-it-like-it-is, very, very, very controversial African-American. I think he's considered maybe potentially a comedian. He's definitely a big, huge social media guy. I know that Alex Stein knows him. His name's Charleston White. Mm-hmm. And he sometimes will lend his likeness or his opinion on high profile cases involving the African American community. And here it is right here. And the
3: Officer Tatum?
2: Yeah, well, yeah, Reverend Jordan Wells it comes from his account. Mm. But Brandon Tatum just reacted after Charleston White called him and dropped several troubling details about Carmelo's family. Mm. Now, Charleston White, Lummy, I think Alex at one time said he charges like $25,000 or $50,000 to tweet or to promote or to lend his endorsement to whatever cause. He's like the go-to guy in the African-American community that says it like it is. Like, he doesn't care if it's pro-white, if it's pro-black. He just calls it like he sees it. And he does not answer to anybody. He drops the N-word all the time. Like, he does not care. And supposedly, the Carmelo Anthony's family kind of got with him, and he was at first completely on board with the Carmelo Anthony family. And this was, a witch hunt, and this was, this guy shouldn't have got what he got and what have you. And then post-verdict, he started having conversations with Carmelo Anthony's dad, and he's now jumped off that ship and has now broke this down in a way that a lot of people probably have heard, but it doesn't come from a credible source. This is the African-American go-to guy who was working with the Carmelo Anthony family until the Carmelo Anthony family started doing stupid stuff that he didn't agree with, such as wanting to turn the GoFundMe account back on and use the money for anything other than his appeal. And Charleston White was like, no, if we turn the GoFundMe back on, it's going to fund his appeal. And once we fund it and hit our goal, we're then going to return the money back to the good people that are giving it to us, not for you people to keep. And he breaks it down kind of the shadiness that people don't really realize that the Carmelo Anthony family is up to, or their motive. And I think he even says he suggested to the Carmelo Anthony family

0: father that you go to the Metcalf funeral, that you befriend the father, that you're sorrowful for what happened, and you play it a lot differently than what Carmelo Anthony's dad did, which was, he's a victim, we're a victim, we got injustice, yada, yada, yada. I don't know if I can play it. It's 6:08. It's got some. It's really insightful. I'll potentially wade through that. We're definitely getting to the 911 call next.
1: Mission accomplished. Sure. Another segment filled. More of the Bubba the Love Sponge Show after this.
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0: The Bubba the Love Sponge Show. Spinning Cobra, J.D. Acco in here.
4: Good morning.
0: I love when you're here.
4: I'm going to come, Bubba. I'm not. I really appreciate the remote studio, and I do have to use it sometimes.
0: Yeah,
4: but
0: no.
4: I plan on coming here because I really do like
0: the vibe.
4: Hot mic, and I like seeing you guys, and I like seeing everybody.
0: And we get stuff handled.
4: We sure do.
0: Yeah, we really do. And stuff's about ready to heat up a little bit.
4: I can't tell you how helpful Macho's been for me. He's been so good to deal with, and what a great guy. You know what I mean? I mean, just such a really, really great guy.
0: Let me know, no knock on you, because you're my all-time favorite, but, Macho's a... And Gary, I got three good dudes.
4: And Bob Cook. I mean, Bob Cook,
0: New York Great, Creatine Travis.
4: This place, because Big I've Red. Had the benefit of coming in, you know, pretty much now that it's... I came in once, it was partially done.
0: Yeah.
4: And then yesterday I came in, and it's like done. And it's...
0: Well,
4: it's a sight to behold.
0: We still got some unpacking to do. I'd say we're 75% done. We still got Macho Man's area is still a little cluttered from him put together because he's building stuff every day, you know. We're getting there, and it's just a clean start. It's a good look. And here's the other thing: the infrastructure that you built at the Enclave not only can help this show, but like if you're ever out there getting ready to do, you know, a little session, and you got a court hearing, you throw on your jacket, you do your hair, and you are as good there as you were, probably as good of a feed there in quality wise, equipment wise, and sounding wise as when you do Zooms from your office.
4: I did because I have a direct Ethernet to the computer, which is what you required so that we don't have some kind of remote failure with a Wi-Fi thing. And so I couldn't go in there with my headphones and the Bubba Army mic. Could you imagine that? Your Honor, I'd like to present this argument to you in this format with my headphones on and my Bubba Army microphone. No, I just use a regular Zoom mic and the head and that, but the connection is perfectly clear.
0: Well, we love having you, my friend.
4: I like being here.
0: This is the 911 call. And was it a student that called on behalf of, you know, Austin? You know, or did Austin call? I don't know.
4: I think it may be his brother.
5: Doll Stadium right away.
6: Okay, what's going on?
5: I have an athlete that was stabbed.
6: He was stabbed?
5: Yes.
6: Okay, where is the person who stabbed him?
5: I don't know.
6: Okay, where in the stadium is he?
5: We are on the visitor side bleachers. We have an Army veteran that's trying to keep compression on the wound.
6: Okay. Are you with him now?
5: He is laying here.
6: How old is he?
5: Starting to go unconscious.
6: How old is he?
5: High school age, so maybe 15, 16, 17.
7: It's his coach.
0: This is coach.
7: Mm-hmm. Yep.
0: And Dan can, I know the answer to it, and I'm not trying to be calloused or anything, but it just goes to show you, one, you don't have to sit there and get stabbed 64 times. One efficient stab to the right area will almost instantaneously kill you.
8: It will kill you fast if it's done correctly.
0: Yeah.
8: Yes, it doesn't take. It only takes one bullet and one stab wound, but you know it could take. It's hard to kill someone with one bullet or one stab wound, but mm-hmm. it's absolutely possible if it's well placed.
0: Right, and that would be what directly into the heart, meaning
8: I've seen a double stab to the heart where the guy lived. I actually saved the life. I was in the operating room doing that. It's in the neck. There's big veins in the neck and they don't compress.
0: Oh, that's
8: so
0: like what your
8: neck
0: major
8: stabbing
0: that's
8: is
0: your major piping.
8: Yeah, a stab wound to the neck is probably more dangerous than to the chest.
0: Remember the police officer of Bel Air back in the day? He got shot in the groin, but it was whatever that artery is that goes through your leg.
8: Iliac and the femoral.
0: And the femoral artery, and I think he bled out in like 60 seconds.
8: Yeah, it doesn't take much if it's the right shot. Right.
6: Is he awake?
5: No, he's unconscious.
6: Okay. Is he breathing?
5: Not right now.
6: Breathing.
5: No, he's not.
6: He's not breathing at all?
5: No.
6: Okay, where was he stabbed at?
5: In the chest.
6: Okay. I've got them coming, okay?
0: So, Dan, they're saying, you know, in the chest, not neck.
8: Mm-hmm.
0: And
8: you got one of the great vessels, you know.
0: Okay.
6: The phone with me, all right? Okay. Is the assailant still nearby?
0: And is there, at that point, Dan, is there, regardless of your skill set, is there any way to save a guy?
8: Probably not. Even if you opened up his chest and did open heart compressions, if he's losing that much blood, you can't hold pressure on the wound if it's bleeding uncontrollably deep inside of you. And so the reason a stab to the heart's not as bad is because the heart's got so much muscle, it sort of tamponades or closes off the hole. Whereas if you get one of the big veins, like your inferior vena cava or your superior vena cava, which is the big veins going into your heart, they have no muscle on the outside, so it just flop blood out, just like take a trash bag and cut it, and imagine how much blood would come out.
0: It's like that uncontrollable hose that's turned on wide open that you can't get a handle on.
8: No, that's what happens when an artery gets it. This is like a trash bag filled with blood, and you just took a knife to the side of it and watched it all pour out.
0: Okay, well, you cannot.
8: You can't stop it. It's just a deluge of blood.
5: Okay, I'm here.
6: Is the assailant still nearby?
5: Stay with me, Austin.
8: Come on. Really sad. Hard to listen to.
6: Come on. I'm going to keep you with me, okay, until they're with you. Is he breathing still?
2: His twin brother's watching.
0: Yeah, his twin brother's watching.
5: He's trying, yeah. We're doing compressions and giving him mouth-to-mouth.
6: Okay.
0: Now, Dan, is mouth-to-mouth pretty much a non-factor now? Like, they don't teach
8: it as much, but I still think there's some benefit to it. They just found that, like, if people are having a heart attack, that usually doesn't make a big difference. But if you're moving the blood, you don't need the breathing. That's the thought, at least for the first 4 or 5 minutes.
6: Hey, they're doing CPR on him.
2: But they're trying everything, okay. Bubba. They're trying everything. When they're doing mouth-to-mouth, they're doing chest compressions, they're trying to hold the wound, they're trying to compress the blood.
0: But like Dan said, the trash bag full of blood has been, you know, gouged, and it's just...
8: Poured out inside of his thorax, you know, his chest cavity.
0: How many total gallons of blood does the average human body have?
8: Less than you think. It's not much more than a gallon. It's a couple gallons or less.
6: Okay.
0: And there gets a point where
8: it doesn't take much.
0: Is it like, you know, your car running out of oil and it just seizes up?
8: No, it's like your car running out of gas and it just stops.
0: Oh, okay.
5: Come on.
6: The medics are coming as fast as they can. Keep me up
5: here,
6: okay?
5: Come on. Yes, ma'am. Fight through,
0: Benny. And so that's the 911 call. It certainly does not help anybody that is trying to say that Carmelo Anthony is innocent and that it was retaliatory and it was self-defense.
2: Did you see the video of him running from the tent?
0: Yes. And so, what did you send me just now? Let me.
3: Well, if you're going on
0: my Family Feud type sound effect, which I love, by the way.
3: I was going to get, hopefully, before Dr. Dan is. Now, this is just a rumor, but the mom got the nose job with the money. And
0: is that a Tampa Bay Buccaneer?
3: Yes. Sure,
0: so Carmelo Anthony's mother accused of using give, send, go donation money for a nose job instead of the legal offense. There's evidence, and it doesn't look good. So
3: he keeps going down to do like a side by side and a couple different ones.
0: All right. So that's before, and I mean,
8: are those both befores?
2: One she's smiling and one she's not.
8: Yeah, you can't compare them.
0: Yeah, I mean,
2: she had a giant smile in one and not in the other.
8: She still has a big round tip on both.
3: So you're saying that the rumors
8: that maybe that I can't. So they did the Ehlers narrowing.
0: All right, here we go, Dan. Hold on. Here's another one. Here and again, we absolutely have an expert. Like this would be an expert. This would be considered an expert witness, would it not, or an expert testimony?
2: An expert opinion.
0: An expert, you know, an expert medical opinion from a man that's done hundreds of these procedures.
2: Would qualify as a medical expert in plastic surgery with his eyeballs closed.
0: Yeah. So Dan, it says before nose width 1.8 inches.
8: Mm-hmm.
0: After nose width 1.3 inches, 0.5 reduction.
8: Okay. If you take your nose and measure it, and then you smile like that and measure it again, it's going to change the measurement. It's an unfair comparison. You cannot make a reliable comparison with these two pictures.
0: Right. And I agree. That's
8: you know.
0: I think this is.
8: She bought a Cadillac. I mean, you can verify that. But well, I can't verify a nose job.
0: Here is.
8: And how many months ago was it?
0: I don't know.
8: Three.
0: But
7: six. Yeah.
0: So this is a guy named Brandon Tatum, and he's very much influential on social media. And now the person he's talking to is Charleston White. And if you know anything about Charleston White, he's very, very heavily follows. He's very much an influencer in the African-American community, and he gets paid a lot of money to spread your message or, you know, promote your product or get on your team or your effort. You know, he's almost like an ambassador to the African-American community. And at first, he was really, you know, Team Carmelo Anthony. He was very much on their team. He helped raise a lot of money for the defense fund, and just recently jumped off the Carmelo Anthony tip when they wouldn't, as a family, listen to his suggestions on how they should play this before, during, and after the verdict.
9: Charleston, he called me on the phone, so I'm going to give him a break here. I still got a report on it, but he called me on the phone. He told me some damning things.
0: I got to be careful that I don't know if there's language here, because I'll dump. If there is, I'll dump out of it.
9: Out the Carmelo Anthony's family. Now,
0: if you research Charleston White, he is very much a mover in and shaker in the African American community, and he does not filter. He does not hold back. If he thinks a black guy did it, he'll say it. If he thinks a white guy did it, he'll say it. Like, he does not care. He's not bought and paid for. He is bought and paid for to the extent, but he's going to tell you the truth. At least what he figures the truth is.
9: Say what he told me on the phone. I'm gonna let him say his own stuff, and he said it in part in one of these videos. But this is an example of how people are starting to turn on the Carmelo Anthony's family. This is Charleston White in support of the Anthony family. Then watch him turn. Roll it.
10: We already got the money set aside for appeals bond. Why? All white jewelry. The judge and the DA are buddies, along with the dad, best friends. That's been our trump card. We've been holding. We knew. Already knew that. God has spoken, and God. You cannot make me believe that as many gray-haired white women on that jewelry that's dealing with white guilt about going to heaven is not gonna have no compassion about a kid.
0: By the way, I have the volume jacked as high as I could go, so I can't go any.
10: Straight A from the time he's ever read a book in school.
0: So right here, man, he's completely on the Carmelo Anthony tip. Whether you agree with him or not, he's on the Carmelo Anthony tip.
10: Has no history of violence, has saved children's lives by risking his own life by jumping in and saving somebody from drowning. This kid has no violence. Austin, on the other hand, is a violent brute with some sexual rape allegations hanging on his ass. That's why they coerced him.
9: A few moments later, roll it.
10: I am removing myself.
0: Look at Tatum's face. I don't care what side of the fence you are on this. I just find it funny that Charleston now is flip-flop applesauce after he learned some more information. I mean, I don't really care what your jam is on what side of the fence you are. I appreciate Charleston White doing a 180.
10: From the Carmelo Anthony's case, I am no longer involved with the family. And here's why. I was starting to feel like I was being used for my influence and my connections and resources. When I tell you we raised over $1 million one day, privately, quietly, they wanted to start another GoFundMe. I said, no, I'm not doing a GoFundMe. They wanted to know, after we pay for the pill, will the money go to them? No.
0: I mean, he really does the right thing here. Mm-hmm. Like, he's really a pretty stand-up dude. Wait till you hear what he says. He's like, we're going to pay for the appeal, and then we're going to return the money back to the fine people that donated because we don't need it anymore. That's the right thing to do.
10: Extra money don't go back to you. It goes back to the people who gave it. It don't go to nothing else. The money is for the appeal. His daddy in the way. I hate weak men. Mm. I'd rather rather stand with a strong daddy like that meth cap man than his black weak father trying to play victim. Now, your son's still living. Hug him, send him some books to read. I got the money. Let's start to work on the pill. Anything else don't make sense. Nothing wrong with you. And I'm telling the say, homie, everybody believe you playing for the money, nigga. And I'm starting to believe you using me for it. You want to get the money, but then disassociate yourself from me? Then I'm here for that boy. I'm here for your son. And if this money don't go directly to your son's appeal, you don't get this money. We sent it back.
7: But, we're right and right. And if we're doing an appeal, the money goes to appeal, not house bills. Not house bills.
9: Now, let's put this in perspective. I might have Charleston come on my show and talk about this and disclose whatever he wanted to disclose. But when he talked to me on the phone, he told me a lot of other stuff that drew concern for him. And none of this stuff should have happened. Carmelo Anthony's family should have never pulled a race card.
0: This guy makes so much sense. I watched this already. And this guy makes so much sense. And had the Carmelo Anthony played it the way this guy suggests they played it, I think he would have been in a better situation with the public.
9: And I'm not in favor of him killing nobody because I think it's wrong. I do understand young people are stupid and they do stupid stuff in the heat of the battle and they're not thinking properly and they're not thinking about the consequences. A 17-year-old Brandon Tatum is not a 39-year-old Brandon Tatum. And so I'm not arrogant enough to act like I was so perfect and I didn't have violent tendencies in my mind. It just, I never had the opportunity. Now, I wasn't going to bring no knife and stab nobody. I throw the hands on people. But they should have just kept it like this.
0: And now, listen, he completely walks it through. He completely walks it through, and there's not a person in this room that says, like, hell yeah, that's exactly what or how he should have played it. And Jay will tell you, man, when you're in the middle of a lawsuit, you have to be mindful. I mean, Jay picked out what tie I wore or whether I didn't wear a tie, what type of jacket I wore.
4: Had you no tie because that was uncomfortable. Right. It didn't look right for you.
0: But I mean, your lawyer walks you through it all if they're indeed a great lawyer. Every possible scenario, every possible way you're going to be perceived or looked at or judged, what you say, everything.
9: Boy, would have never did 30-plus years in prison, even though I think he deserved to go.
0: Which, by the way, I think we have seen now the state offered him 5 to 15.
4: What?
0: Yes. He turned down 5 to 15. Mm. He was offered a plea deal 5 to 15, which is probably, counsel. You know, which is probably 8 or 9, you know, 5 to 15.
4: State. Yeah.
0: State offered him a deal. And this guy talks about it. Listen.
9: Very long time for killing somebody. But what they should have done is they should have took a plea deal. Like I said at the very beginning, they knew that boy. Anybody with common sense will tell you that he's wrong. He's wrong. He's wrong. According to the law, he's going to go to prison. There ain't no getting out of jail free card for what he did, what he said he did, and what the witnesses were going to say he did.
0: And they don't realize that 6 of the witnesses were African-American. 6 of the witnesses were black. So, I mean, he did it. There's video of him doing it. Like, he did it. So at this point, Jay, you got to try to mitigate it, and you take that deal.
4: And I have like a really I want to hear what he has to say. Yeah. But I have a strong opinion about the way I feel like his defense should have handled the case, the PR behind it, yep. and what the nation would be doing now for a 17-year-old kid that had a bad reaction in a moment.
0: And I don't know if this guy's a lawyer or not, but wait till you hear some of the
4: former cop.
0: Wait till you hear some of the brilliance that comes out of his mouth on how he would have played it. And I think you're going to go lockstep with this dude.
9: He should have just taken a plea deal, 8 years in prison or 10 years in prison. Then he'd be on with the rest of his life. Also, they shouldn't have went with the race card.
4: Mm-hmm.
9: You could have just made it about two young boys getting into an altercation that was incredibly unfortunate. They should have joined with the Metcalf dad at that memorial press conference. They should have had his dad. They should have hugged and did all that other stuff. Because then, if you are skeptical that the jury may be tainted, you will paint a different picture for Carmelo Anthony. That Carmelo Anthony is a come from a good family, a family of remorse. They know he was wrong. They want to unite, black and white. Let's unite together. Both of our kids lost a lot. in this incident. They should have did it, but they wanted to be about race so they can raise money and play the victim, because that victim stuff don't work on people no more. It's not 2020. There's no George Floyd in no more. That we didn't already caught onto that grift. They should have made that boy take.
0: God, I find this guy refreshing.
9: To stand and had him cry and do it.
0: And so, listen to Jay. He says, put him on the stand. Let him be remorseful and sorry. Let him stand up. Much like
4: I was in fear for my life.
0: Much like, you know, Bubba or State of Florida v. Bubba in the animal cruelty deal. We mock tried it three times, two of which I did not take the stand. I was found guilty. And when you know, Jay and everybody and Kevin got together and say, let's just throw Bubba up there and say, he did it. We did it. We did it. I also do the milk challenge. I do No Panties Thursday. We did it. I'm a shock jock. That's what I do. I did it. Boom. We tried it. We mock tried it that way, yeah. And they let me go.
4: I did it with hunters that appropriately drew and quartered the hog.
0: Right.
4: That's what I did. And I interjected sound effects.
0: And they should have thrown Carmelo up there, and he'd be remorseful and sorry and crying and the whole nine yards, the gamut of emotions if you do something that bad.
9: There's no George Floyd in no more. That we didn't already caught onto that grift. They should have made that boy take the stand and had him cry and do whatever he need to do on that stand to humanize him.
4: Mm-hmm.
9: But these people, in my opinion, are looking for get-rich-quick coming-uppings. They want to come up off of that boy's death. His own family, in my personal opinion, was, and I think they were misguided. But these other fools that be joining in and want to be social justice warriors, then got that boy sent to prison for 30-some years. Now, you reap what you sow, so if he got 30 years, he got 30 years.
4: You know, you're right, Bubba. He's right. And it's all about what the jury feels. And if he had gone up there and been, you know, a little bit of remorseful, showed a little regret that another human being died.
0: His family was there at the funeral.
4: Right. There should have been a press conference where the family came out and said, you know, and I'll come up with it in 30 seconds. Today was a tragic day. There was a loss of life of a teen that should have never happened. My client is remorseful. We cannot believe that something that should have been a simple altercation turned into a life and death event. The family is mortified by this. We're going to do everything within our power to make sure that no, something like this never happens again.
8: Because we're going to blame it on the knife.
0: Yeah.
4: But, you know, it should have just been the other kind of PR where you're like, you're taking response. I can't believe my son did this. We're going to make it right. And we're going to, it wasn't about race.
0: And they made the high road. From the time that, from Fort Dyer on, they made it about race.
8: Oh, trying to get
4: the first press conference. Right,
8: trying to make emotions out of it. And, you know, there's no money in a plea deal. They can't raise money on a plea deal.
0: No, they can't raise $646,000. And it's my understanding he was given a public defender.
8: Yeah. It's a shameful. So they blew that money, got him a crappy lawyer, did a crappy defense, and now he's going to spend half of his life in jail. It's sad. It's really sad.
4: Some of the trial stuff that happened, Bubba, his defense lawyer put on a witness, and he said, you know, have I spoken to you? And he's like, yeah, about 10 minutes ago before I stepped on the stand. And the witness he called to try to help the defense blasted his case, and then the prosecutor got up and said, we spoke, haven't we? And he's like, yeah, we spoke a couple months ago. The prosecutors did their homework. The defense lawyers did not. Yeah. And so the defense that they presented not only failed to put him on the stand. If you're taking a self-defense approach, you almost need to get on the stand.
0: You got to. You got to show those emotions that you've not been able to show anywhere else, you know, on stand, through cross, through direct, you know,
4: subjectively you're in a reasonable fear. You know what you got? You say that to people. That's the whole
0: standard. You put him on the stand, Jay, because he's dead to rights otherwise. Like,
4: right.
0: There's, like, you know, there's no getting around the fact that he did said act. So in doing that, you know, not putting him on the stand makes him more calloused, more of a villain. You don't know how sorrowful he is. You put him on the stand, he's breaking down, and he's very sorrowful, and those words actually come out of his mouth. I'm sorry. You know, I just, it got away from me. And, you know, I think
4: wish it had never happened.
0: I didn't mean for it to happen.
4: I was scared.
0: I think the outcome, you know, was the state didn't know they were going to botch up the trial so bad. So when the state gave him 5 to 15, they're probably thinking they're going to play it right and correctly, and they're not going to botch it up and make it about race. And so the state's like, okay, if this goes to jury and they play it correctly and he's sorrowful and things like that, you know, I can see where a jury could feel sorry for a couple kids that got mixed up into some bad stuff. So we're going to give them 11 years. We're going to give him 9 years. And that's probably right there in the sweet spot of what the plea deal was, Jay, because they thought that they were given their attorneys way more credit than the way these race-baiting assholes end up being. And they're like, you know, had somebody that's a good attorney and knew how to navigate through these very troubled waters, they could potentially get some jurors to feel for this kid and give him a lighter sentence. So let's go with a 5 to 15.
8: And the judge, too. You could get the judge to go lighter.
0: Yeah.
8: If this kid came in there and they said, we'll take the plea deal, and then he gave this articulate statement where he says, I regret this. I never meant for this to happen. If I could turn back the clock, I would turn back the clock. I didn't mean to do it, and I did it, and I take full responsibility, but nothing like this will ever happen again in my life. I was never violent before. I'll never be violent again. I pray for the family.
0: I made a mistake.
8: I made a mistake. If there's just a way that you can plead to the court with an articulate statement, a passionate, honest statement that you made a mistake.
0: Yep.
8: And it was a moment in time that will never happen again.
0: Instead,
8: and you feel bad for the family.
11: And didn't the family bail during the sentencing hearing?
3: Yes.
11: Yeah. I mean, they threw him up as a sacrificial lamb so they could profit from it. In my opinion, it's disgusting.
0: You're dead on.
11: They should be in jail. I gotta go.
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7: Lummy, you sent me a video. Is that the walk?
2: Yeah.
7: What's... Is it bad?
2: Oh, no. Just how he feels about you these days.
7: Man, I really... I mean...
2: You guys are best buds.
7: Can you send it to me or...
2: Oh, you mean on the computer?
7: On the IM? I mean, I don't
2: know. Yeah, I just got it from Ashley. So,
7: Like real time? Like, this is that... Is he watching the show?
2: He was.
7: Hey, Walker. What's up, my little buddy?
2: I think he just got dropped off or something. I don't know.
7: Oh, okay.
2: But yeah, I can email it to myself.
7: Wow, what a turnaround, huh?
2: Well, yeah.
7: It's amazing if you let a kid shoot a hockey puck through your legs.
8: That sounds awfully strange there.
7: And it really does. I was covering my nuts up with my tactical bag, and he had this big long stick that was about 13 sizes too big for him. But we bonded when I came up with this little game. I'm like, Walk, you take the hockey. One kid had the hockey puck, and Walker had the stick. And I said, Walker, work with this kid. This kid was maybe a couple years older than Walker.
2: Yeah.
7: And he was like maybe 6 and Walker's 4 or something like that. And so the kid was a little bigger than Walker. I said, hey, listen, so that kid's got the puck. I'm telling Walker, that kid's got the puck and you got a stick and between my legs will be the goal and you guys take turns shooting the puck through my legs. And then I said, when it's not your turn, you take the puck and throw it down like the referee. You know how they throw it down on the ground?
2: Yep.
7: So... we kind of came up with this little game, and Walker liked it. And that completely... Are you still uploading it?
2: Yeah, I got to put it to YouTube.
7: Okay. We'll get to it here momentarily. I saw this today, and I was like... And Dan is, he's the rifle nut, I think all the Diacos have guns. They love their Second Amendment. They love the ability to be able to open carry, then protect their loved ones and themselves. And they drive, very expensive, nice cars. So you never know what asshole is going to get a hair up their ass and try to carjack you and so forth and so on. So I know that all three brothers very much believe in the Second Amendment and their right to carry guns. Now, Dan takes it like everything else. Dan takes it to a whole other level. Dan has literally probably a bigger arsenal than McDale right down the road. I mean, he has got some really nice guns. Really, I'm not even going to get into how extensive his collection is, but he's got some really good guns. And realistically, man, the stuff, Jay, as well as you've done in your car buying, world, where you buy a car, you keep it for however long, it doubles, sometimes triples in value, and which kind of helps fund your car collection, so to speak, because 100%. You always kind of make money on them.
8: Sure.
7: And at least you break even. And yes. At that point, you've driven this car 2-3 years and you flip it and you break even to a small plus.
8: Last one I lost money on was that electric vehicle. The Porsche Taycan. Yeah.
7: Real, I like that car.
8: Those things, if you drive them off the lot right now, they've got the most appreciation of any Porsche, I think, in history.
7: Really?
8: Yeah. You could get that car that I had right now for half price.
7: For what you paid for it.
8: Yeah, 100%. Yeah.
7: So that, but I don't know that you lost a ton.
8: I more than I like to.
7: Well, okay. That means that's probably 20 grand. Let's not get into it. Yeah, but let's talk. No figures mentioned. Let's talk about the GX Yippee-O. Let's talk about that one. Yeah. And you still left four on the table. I mean, had you just found a different buyer, you would have had another 400 grand
8: just
7: right there.
8: Just our next door neighbor.
7: Yeah.
8: That's an old building.
7: Guy that's 62 feet from where you parked every Monday and Tuesday would I think he got
8: he still
7: a hold
8: tells
7: of
8: me
7: and
8: he
7: said,
8: wishes,
7: I would have given you 300 more grand for that.
8: He Jeez. Still tells me he wishes I would have given it to him. Yeah.
7: And you would have made more money.
8: Sure.
7: But that was your biggest flip ever, was it not?
8: Sure.
7: Yeah. What was the original? We're not going to talk about what you sold it for, but what'd you pay? $350 for that?
8: Now you can look up those things. That you know, the Porsche Carrera GT is one of the first hypercars, and you know now they're like off the Richter scales in the multiple millions of dollars. I got it for a sticker 10 years after the car was out there, and at the time, no one really appreciated what those cars were. And so
7: there wasn't a run on them yet.
8: No. And so I got it with very few miles. I actually drove it on the track. One of the most historic cars.
7: You drove it to the studio a few times.
8: I drove it like a car. I drove it like a Porsche, and it was an amazing thing to have. And so
7: how quick was it?
8: It was fast, but scary. You know, some cars I have, like, you know, newer Porsches are like effortless performance. This was something that required skill.
7: This was more like a race car. It could be erratic. It could get out from underneath you.
8: Yeah, whereas the one new Paul stuff, Walker died in.
7: Whereas the new stuff has traction control.
8: Right. Exactly.
7: Way better braking. Way better.
8: Carrera GT was the last true analog car that Porsche ever put out.
7: Right. And it was brutal horsepower.
8: Yeah, it was almost 680 horsepower, and it was three pedals, traction control.
7: Would you hold it for like 7 years?
8: I had it for about 8 years.
7: Yeah, 8 years.
8: 8 years. I mean, it's a long play. It's not like you get these things and then you just flip them.
7: Right.
8: There's a little bit of luck. There's a little bit of, you know, calculated risk. And if you're able to, there's certain things. You can do them with cars that are $30,000. You know, there's cars right now that you could do the same thing with, Mazda MX-5s, and there's certain BMWs and old BMWs, and there's a lot of ways to do it, but you got to know your brands and you got to know your cars.
7: You got to be a car guy.
8: Yeah, 100%.
7: So this just came down. This is late breaking news.
2: Yeah, late breaking news.
1: Okay.
4: Who was the first person you said you loved?
1: Bubba.
7: What's the question?
2: She was asking him just like, hey, you know, like, they were talking about he loves, you know. Let like me. I love daddy.
7: I know you're bummed out right now. Okay, so quit being so downtrodden and just give me the facts.
2: Well, I'm trying to, because they talk about like, hey, who, you know, like who.
7: I know you're bummed out because your kid likes me right now more than he does.
2: Yeah, I think
7: you.
2: She was trying to.
7: When I was absolutely daddy, at one point, you. Just about 3 weeks ago, the most hated man on earth.
2: Yes,
8: doing you the work.
7: And now,
8: doesn't love daddy, loves Bubba now.
7: There you go.
1: Okay.
4: Who was the first person you said you loved?
1: Bubba. Bubba.
4: What about him?
1: I love you, Bubba.
7: Oh,
8: he's the cutest little guy.
7: Oh, Lummy.
8: Look how big he's getting.
4: Who was the first person you said you loved?
7: How in the hell, Lummy, did I turn this thing around?
2: I mean, it just took, it looks like it took some time.
7: Man.
8: That's
7: so do you think, Lummy, like the next time I see him, we'll be good? Like, we're good?
2: Oh, yeah.
7: Yeah, like I'd be like, hey, high five, walk.
2: I guess he also told the grandparents yesterday that he really likes you now, and that you're his friend.
7: Oh, okay. Yeah, we're friend.
8: He
7: yeah.
8: hates me. He's the only little boy, baby boy that doesn't gravitate towards me. And
2: well, I think it's because he likes Dr. Dan a lot more. So I think, you know, Dr.
7: And
2: Dan's
7: and here's the thing: he knows the difference. Like he knows the difference between Jay and Dan.
8: 100%.
7: He does. He does. And Dan's cool, and Jay's not. Which is completely the way life usually doesn't work when it comes to sizing up the Diacos.
8: Usually
7: Jay scores ahead of Dan when it comes to like ability.
8: Well, usually like children, dogs, you know, they like me. But yeah, I mean, Walker loves my wife, loves Danny, Krista, and I come up and he punches me in the face.
7: He loves chicks. Like he's absolutely a predator. He is absolutely, I mean, he loves chicks, and he is so, and I'm not trying to be creepy, so Ashley, don't get mad at me, but he gravitates to big boobs.
2: Oh, yeah.
7: Like,
2: $40.
7: God, he goes crazy over the merch crick. Like, the merch crick is because she's so little with such big, noticeable jugs that he gravitates to her. Like, he will run past Lummy and give merch crick a hug.
2: Yeah.
7: Loves the merch crick more than anything. That might be one of his most favorite people.
2: 100%.
7: I love this. Idaho became the only state, and realistically, it probably is the most efficient way, and I don't have Dan here today, I mean, right now, because I wanted to get to this story with him. One, because of the type of rifle they bought, and Dan probably has 3 or 4 of them. And secondly, I got to think that Dan probably knows medically how traumatic the way we kill people. Electric chair is absolutely barbaric. I don't know that they
8: that
7: even
8: is cruel
7: I
8: and
7: don't
8: unusual.
7: Even yeah, that is listen, I'm all for killing these people because if you've been sentenced to death, you've done something so heinous that I really don't even really care how you die, but it comes a point where you know, it is cruel and unusual punishment to an extent. I mean, when you, you know, kill.
8: Ironically, firing squads are probably the most humane because it's instantaneous.
7: I was just getting ready to say, like, they put a target on your heart. They get three men with 308s. There is one blank out of the three. There's three guys that are 10 yards away. And they shoot through these little holes in the wall, just and the hole's only big enough for them to get their barrel and for them to get their sight. You know, the they have a scope on them, and they put out like an X, or they put a big X right at your heart, like a piece of paper pinned to your lapel, whatever the hell. You have the option to have your eyes covered, and then the warden or whoever gives them, or the, I guess, the who's in charge of the three shooters. There's one guy in charge, the captain. He gives a cadence. You fire. Now, as a guy that's, you know, firing, you have the ability to say, I had the blank, because they don't know who's got the blank. So, and then there's another scenario, whereas if the first round didn't seem to kill the guy completely, the warden can now, within, I think it's a few minutes, order a second round of firing. So the firing squad, here it goes. Idaho becomes the first U.S. state with a firing squad as the primary execution method, started in July 1st. With trained police officers expected to pull the triggers, the Idaho Department of Correction this week released new protocols detailing how executions should be carried out at the state's maximum security prison in South Boise. And so... each gun, Jake, you know, taxpayers probably want to know this. The Idaho Department of Corrections purchased five Daniel. You know, I wonder if Daniel, I wonder if Danny's got a Daniel.
8: Daniel Defense, a DD5.
7: Yeah, you know, a Daniel DD5 P308. And if he doesn't, you know he's getting one soon.
2: Yep.
7: So anyway, the firing squad will include three primary shooters and two alternatives. With a team leader who loads the rifles, volunteers must be Idaho law enforcement officers certified through the POST for at least 3 years with no recent disciplinary issues involving firearms or use of force.
8: Volunteers. Interesting.
7: I don't think you get paid for it. Shooters must pass marksman testing from at least 7 yards, hitting a target matching the size, shape, and height of the one used in the executions. Any misses disqualify the volunteer. It'd be interesting to know, Jay, how many guys tried out for it, right?
8: Yeah.
7: During the execution.
8: I didn't know they had like a tryout.
7: Yeah, they do. During the execution, again, I read this earlier, the three shooters will fire from about 10 yards away, positioned behind a protective wall with a one-foot opening. The Idaho Department of Correction says this limits their exposure to the execution area. The Idaho Department of Corrections purchased five Daniel Defense DD5-P308 caliber rifles with scopes and suppressors and bipods at $4,844 each, totaling more than $24,000. Listen to this. To retrofit their execution chamber cost more than I wonder if Kurt Morgan got that contract. Kurt, I know you can put new windows in my house. You can build me a new bathroom, but can you refit the execution chamber in Idaho? Hell yeah, I got a crew out there right now. The condemned person will be offered a mild sedative the night before, and then again 4 hours before the execution. They'll be strapped in an execution chair with a target affixed to their heart, and may request an eye covering. I think I'd have a bag over my head, too.
8: Well, you could just have like those little night goggles.
7: Yeah.
8: You know, that's what I would ask for.
7: The team leader will give a cadence for the three shooters to fire in unison with a magazine for each rifle loaded with a single 308 110 grain tap round. After up to 2 minutes, the prison director can order a second volley if signs of life remain.
8: They got to wait 2 minutes?
7: Yeah, like the guys, you know, yeah. Firing squad members' identities are confidential by state law, known only to the prisoner's director and deputy chief. None may be related to the prisoner, victims, or any other relatives. See, that's something. They should let the family shoot them. Eight prisoners, seven men and one woman, all convicted of murder, are currently on Idaho's death row. So they got seven dudes and one chick on Idaho's death row. The state has not carried out an execution in 14 years. Robin Maher, the executive director of the Death Penalty Information Center. Boy, she's got a lonely job. She's like the Maytag repairman. She's never getting, right? I mean, she hasn't, hold on.
8: She hasn't done anything since 2012.
7: She hasn't done anything for 14 years, but she shows up to work. What are you doing?
2: I wonder what she's getting paid to do that job.
7: The Death Penalty Information Center, she's the executive director, said that every new execution method has been introduced with broken promises of being more humane, calling the firing squad as flawed as any other. Well, how else do you want to kill them? Electric chair is the worst. You can't hang people anymore. And this, you know, the
8: lethal injection's not what lethal they
7: injection
8: claim it is.
7: Lethal injection, they're saying, is horrible. That you struggle and it slowly takes your breath away. And some of the problems, yeah, you might know this, is that the manufacturers of the chemicals that they use, the death cocktail, so to speak, Big Pharma doesn't want to sell to these
8: correction facilities
7: because they don't want to be like. They don't want to be associated with their, because these medications used singly, they have to mix them all together and make it the death concoction. But
8: you can get them in Canada under your insurance,
7: right?
8: Like literally, they'd rather sell them to Canada so that regular people could commit suicide and euthanasia rather than give them to a corrections facility to euthanize somebody who committed heinous acts.
7: So like Purdue and these big pharmas, as soon as the state of Florida, Department of Corrections are ordering some of this. I think it's sodium pentothal or something. Dan would know.
8: Yeah.
7: And when they start ordering this, they won't fill it. They're like, we ain't sending it to you. We don't have to. And so a lot of states are having hard times even getting the TT99 juice that kills you. So I'd go to a firing squad. I think, like Jay said 5 minutes ago, I think it might be the most humane way. I mean, it's still somewhat barbaric, but I think it does the job quite efficiently.
8: Dan
7: right?
8: said it many times. It's difficult to kill a human being, and to kill a human being in a way that is not cruel and unusual punishment. You would hope it would be instantaneous, without pain, and by giving them the sedatives ahead of time and letting them have their eyes blindfolded, they're arguably giving them the best chance of having, I'm alive, I'm no longer alive.
7: Right. I'm up, down. And I think the sedative is a big kind of important play, too. They're getting it in you the night before to really calm you down, and then up to 4 hours before they give it to you. I got to think that you're, like, super chill, like kind of the stuff they give you before they put you on for a colonoscopy.
8: Stressed out for an MRI if they're strapping a target to my chest.
7: You're stressed over. Oh, tell us about the big chipped tooth caper.
8: What happened,
7: bud?
8: Damn lifesavers.
7: And Dan's like, as soon as Jay gets one in his mouth, he automatically starts chomping. Like, yep. There's no sucking involved. He just starts chomping. No. He starts chomping yesterday. Next thing you know, crack, crown, willy.
8: Yep, two.
7: Two?
8: Yeah, on the same side. I thought I was chunky. I thought I was eating wintergreen, and it turned out to be tooth. So I'm like, what the hell is this?
7: Man, I'm not eating wintergreen. That's straight porcelain right there, right. My friend. Damn. And nothing's the worst, because as soon as it breaks, you know it.
8: Danny loves them, too. And what he does now is he just throws them on the ground. So he pre-breaks them, and then he eats them.
7: Oh, okay. He stomps them?
8: Yeah, he has, because we have them individually wrapped. You know, we don't get like a normal stalk. What would it call?
7: No, they're
8: a roll. We don't get a roll of lifesavers like we did as kids.
7: For clients to grab a couple of them.
8: Right. Yeah. We have a bucket of them. And so Danny just grab a handful and throw them on the ground.
7: I heard you single-handedly get a quad workout by how many times you go down there and grab them.
8: 100%.
7: I heard you're down there all the time.
8: We go through a lot of lifesavers in my office.
7: How many of us in here, because I'll say me, have been ticketed for running a red light, and then you just pay it. It's like $148.
2: That's what I paid was $158.
7: It's it's 160.
8: Yeah,
7: it's not like, you can't even call Kevin up, because Kevin, you know what Kevin tells you? It's not worth, just pay it.
8: My son just got one. I couldn't believe it.
7: They put it right there in that sweet spot where it's a little bit of a hit, and it sucks.
8: There's no points, though, right? It's just a civil infraction.
7: It's just like if you pay it.
8: Right.
7: But if not, you got to fight it, and then it's just, it ends up being a whole big, you can't really hire an attorney, because he ain't 168. Like, again, most attorneys from Jay to Kevin to Brian will tell you, hey, just scratch out the check because it's not worth the bull crap of having. It's just not worth it. And they make it right there at their, you know, if it was $350, people would fight it, you know, right? But at $150, $148, $158, ah, let's just pay it. They got me. And it makes you far more mindful of these son of a bitches, you know, and these red light cameras, which is absolutely the biggest scam going. And I love this guy. This is up in Pensacola.
2: Yes.
7: And he does his research on the company that does the red. See, here's the thing. The city of Tampa, the city of Largo, whoever's got the red light cameras, it's not a city thing. They don't have the money to put. These are they're quite a piece of equipment.
8: Like they're super sophisticated.
7: They're very expensive, and so the city enters into agreement with this big company, and you pay the company, and the city gets a not even that large of a percentage. And this guy does kind of reverse engineers the red light ticket system within Pensacola. And, man, he breaks it down brilliantly. And after he breaks it down, you're like, man, if I had an opportunity to have a say-so with my county and or city commissioners with regards to shaking people down for it. Not like if all the money went to the city or a large portion went to it. Okay, maybe. Because they could use it to buy stuff. You know, stuff for us, better roads, better cop cars, better equipment for the fire department. But this guy breaks it down and lets you know who's really getting rich at this. And I love this dude.
9: Now I'm going to be a little bit meaner than them, so please don't violate my rights. Normally, I wouldn't come to a city council meeting. I'm one of the county's pains in the ass. Historically, I stay out of the city and the city stays out of my business. It was a pretty decent arrangement. But then y'all sent me one of these tickets from one of your...
7: Kind of got a back-in-the-day Kurt Morgan feel about him, doesn't he?
8: For sure.
9: AI red light cameras you have deemed as necessary infrastructure in your city. Thing about this is I was in Seminole, Alabama at the time I allegedly ran this red light downtown. How can I be in two places at once, you ask? Don't worry, I asked myself that too. Outside of Scotty beating me up 30 miles in an instant, the only logical conclusion is I wasn't there. These things have been deemed unconstitutional for this reason, because the enforcement action of 316.0083 unduly shifts the burden of proof to the vehicle owner, exactly. Me, to prove my innocence rather than the state having to prove my guilt. Currently, I'm guilty by default. I've been convicted by a computer program. Usually this whole mess of who committed the infraction is settled by a police officer pulling somebody over and actually witnessing them in the driver's seat. The AI camera doesn't do any driver verification whatsoever. To get your constitutionally mandated due process, you have to jump through hoops put up by Automated Enforcement Division, a private company in Orlando that's owned by another corporation called Novoa Global, which is owned by a Chilean-Swedish millionaire named Carlos Hofstadt.
7: Man. I mean, man.
9: So not only does this process flow through a private company, our DMV records and personal registration information are accessible by a foreign actor. But anyway, AED sends you this paper, and if you want to fight this thing because you are wrongfully accused, me again, you can't just request a hearing through PPD or the courthouse. Remember, Carlos is involved, so if you have to go through his company, his website, print off his paper, fill it out with enough information to take out a home loan, have it notarized, mail it to the foreign actor, Carlos in Orlando, and then wait for something from someone to tell you about a hearing. This is undue burden even to begin to try to get some kind of...
7: Man, I'd love this guy's research. Don't you, Jay? I love it.
8: It's very smart.
9: A due process. Paying is super easy, though. Go figure.
7: Yeah.
9: And about that, you can't pay cash. PPD doesn't accept it, and neither does Carlos. According to 31 USC 5103, all U.S. currency and coins must be accepted for all government obligations, fines, fees, taxes, and due. So not only does this whole thing violate constitutional due process, it violates federal law by not accepting U.S. currency to satisfy a government action. Whoever thought this was a good idea is a self-loathing, America-hating, bureaucratic hobgoblin whose pockets probably got stacked with Carlos bucks. You got my attention, though. I'm going to become a more frequent voice down here working to expose frauds and petty tyrants. Congratulations, you all got yourselves a new pain in the ass.
8: I love them.
7: Love it. Absolutely love it.
8: And I think, right. It's a due process thing. There is no due process. It's burden shifting.
7: And like that. You're guilty. It's completely opposite of how the judicial system's supposed to be. Right?
8: Innocent until proven guilty. This is guilty until you prove your innocence.
7: And proving your innocence is just not as easy as see. They make again like
8: it's
7: like
8: unfair.
7: The guy said,
8: I shouldn't have to.
7: They make

0: Ice Cube's Big 3 is back. The most competitive basketball league on earth is on CBS this Saturday. 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Then Coach Rick Mahorn, Sensation Nasir Khor, and the Detroit Amps look to protect home court against back-to-back MVP Michael Beasley and the defending champs Miami 305. 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
1: Try to find me a police officer job, because the next guy that's taken over makes Lori Lightfoot look like, you know, the best leader ever. And we're like, there's no way anybody could be worse than Lori Beetlejuice Lightfoot ever. Well, this guy is. This guy really pisses me off, too. He never really answers the questions.
2: Nope.
1: He hates white people. He hates white people. He hates white people. He hates the police. But yet he hates the police. He's scaled back community policing. I think the murder rate is at an all-time high. Just over the weekend, 40 people shot and 8 people killed during Father's Day / Juneteenth weekend.
2: Really?
1: 40 shot, 8 killed.
2: Jeez. That's more than Iran.
1: Yeah, that's more than the ongoing war we have with a whole other country.
2: So how about that, Democrats? We got more loss of life in Chicago in one weekend than we did in the war that you guys protested so much.
1: I think, he's on the verge of losing the Bears. They're thinking about moving to Hammond, Indiana.
2: Yep.
1: He scaled back on community policing. And guess what? But yet he has 150 police officer detail for his personal protection.
2: You're kidding.
1: He has 100. Let me look it up and give me the and send it to me. Is his name Johnson?
3: Yeah, Mayor Johnson. Yeah.
1: Mayor Johnson has 150 police officer detail for his own protection, while taking out, like, I think 10-15% of the total police force off the streets to police. I mean, it might be the murder capital of America. And he blames Richard Nixon. That's who he blames.
4: What?
1: In the latest press conference, he blames Richard Nixon.
3: Let me send it to you.
1: We'll do it next.
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as I was talking earlier before we get out of here. Mayor Johnson protected, by the way, the mayor of Chicago, protected by 150 Chicago cops while claiming the city is safe. Mayor Brandon Johnson keeps telling Chicago residents the city is safe, but his actions tell a very different story. Despite his public confidence, reports indicate that Mayor Johnson's security details includes a dedicated team of 150 police officers, Chicago police officers, costing taxpayers an estimated $22.5 million.

0: $5 million in annual salaries alone, not to include overtime, vehicles, and specialized equipment, bringing the total of about $30 million a year to protect him. It makes Johnson's personal protection operation one of the largest of any mayor in the United States, reportedly larger than Los Angeles' Karen Bass, who oversees a city that's twice the size of Chicago. For comparison, Mayor Lori Lightfoot detail was 90 officers, and that drew criticism. Now Brandon Johnson is 150 at $30 million a year.
1: Yeah, it is personal. Black death has been unfortunately accepted in this country for a very long time.
0: How about your city? Let's talk about black death in your city, where you control the police department and everybody else. You are a strong mayor in control of the whole thing.
1: We had a chance 60 years ago to get at the root causes, and people mocked President Johnson. And we ended up with Richard Nixon.
0: Talk about a race baiter. Wow. What does that have to do with the fact that 8 people died this weekend in Chicago and 40 were shot?
2: That's some legal, mental
1: gymnastics. I'm going to work hard every day to transform this city. That's what it takes to build a better, stronger, safer Chicago. I need everybody to step up. So
0: here is our guy. And Lemmy's going to try to get this guy on the air next week.
3: Yep.
0: Give me a day's notice so I can do some research.
3: No problem.
4: Over the last week, I've literally interacted with over 300,000 plus real Chicagoans.
0: By the way, this guy here is the only reporter in Chicago that has the balls to stand up to this monster. And he does a great job. I love this dude.
4: Who say that it is hate speech for you to evoke the Civil War, to evoke bringing back the Confederacy, to say that law enforcement is a sickness when you yourself have over 150 sworn police officers on your detail. What do you say to these people, and will you ask your 150 sworn police officer CPD detail to stand down if you and your wife Stacy are ever attacked, shot at, or rammed with a protester vehicle?
5: First of all, I'm sorry to hear that your numbers of interactions have gone down to only 300,000.
4: Actually, millions, but personally, I've interacted with over 300,000, believe it or not.
5: It went down this week.
4: No, it's going up. Higher than yours, by the way. By the way, check out your comments. Check out the comments on your feed.
5: I think it's important to be able to make sure that to the people that you're talking to, though you're talking to less and less people every week, is that they know the truth. Here's what I've said. That the addiction on jails and incarceration and the addiction of militarism, it is an evil. Hmm. Dr. King made that very clear.
3: Really?
5: He did. And so,
0: man, his whole jam is to be racial.
2: Mm-hmm.
5: So I believe it's incumbent upon us to make sure that the real Chicagoans or the real people of America, instead of sending billions of dollars overseas, we should be spending it on the people right here in the city of Chicago.
0: Including, but not limited to, $30 million for my own personal protection.
4: Well, the real Chicagoans that I talk to, that I communicate with, mostly black and brown, actually, tell me that you don't seem to know the difference between illegal aliens and real Chicago citizens. They feel that you are siding with the illegal aliens over them in their communities. Sadly, let's get to the question. The real question is simply this. I don't know how to make it any more direct. An illegal alien from Nicaragua grabbed a woman on the north side last week, bashed her head into the sidewalk, knocked her unconscious, and raped her. If that had been your wife, Stacy, would you want ICE to deport her, illegal alien? Yes or no? Answer the question as a man, not as mayor, but as a man. Would you want ICE to deport that rapist?
2: That is not an out of bounds question.
0: No,
2: that is not an out of bounds question.
0: Not at all. Not until he makes it out of bounds, because he's got a godlike complex.
4: That's the answer.
3: That's the answer for real Chicagoans.
6: Mayor, sorry for being late to traffic's bad. Maybe the bad.
5: You're not blaming me for the traffic, are you?
2: I love that guy. That's an old clip, but I've seen that before. Yeah. He's excellent. Phew.
0: Jay, I appreciate you, my friend. I'll walk you out.
2: I appreciate you. Thank you to the Bubba Army for all you guys do for me. Diaco Law, really appreciate you guys.
0: Lummy, don't get heat with me because I'm Walker's new favorite.
7: It's okay, Bubba.
0: You should be excited for my turnaround.
7: I am. It's unbelievable.
0: We got me and Walker's, the sky's the limit with our relationship, my man. I mean, you even asked me to be a little assistant coach, you know, this fall when he's doing some baseball stuff.
7: I mean, next thing you know, you're going to be taking him out fishing.
0: No, I'm not going to do that. Let's be perfectly clear. I'm not going to do anything with your kid that you're not there at, okay? I don't need to have any alone time with him other than with you or Ashley.
7: Okay. Okay. Right,
0: yeah, that's creepy. We'll see you tomorrow, guys.
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0: Stand by. I was talking to Dan privately, so I'm a little behind, but I'll be there just momentarily. Thank you. Tuesday, June 23rd, 2026. The Bubba the Love Sponge Show. Me, Lummy, Dr. Dan, Macho Man here at the facility. Jay, I don't know if Jay's coming today or if he's on Clavin today. Either way, it'll be great.
1: He'll be on, though.
0: Oh, hell no. I know he'll be on.
1: No, he wasn't going to be.
0: What's that?
1: He wasn't going to be.
0: Oh, really?
1: Yeah.
0: He for today?
1: He cracked a tooth and he was trying to get like an early morning fix on it, but I'm like, maybe it's not the day for you to do that after being gone last week.
0: I
1: wouldn't have scheduled it then.
0: Is it a front?
1: I think it's like a behind back? The incisor. It's like almost back, like a premolar.
0: Popcorn?
1: No, chewing on a peppermint or a mint lifesaver.
0: Really?
1: The office has this big bowl as you walk in of the white lifesavers, and he will grab, you know, handfuls of them at a time, and throughout the day, pop one in and just start chewing on them.
0: Rather than to suck.
1: He's like the guy. Remember the old commercial with the owl? Like, how many licks does it take to get to the center of a blow pop or whatever it was, or tootsie pop? Like, he sucks on for about 5 seconds and he starts chewing.
0: I can't dog the guy because I'm the same way.
1: Yeah, I am too. I don't really know
0: of anybody that can just suck on a lifesaver or a breath mint or those peppermint gimmicks that you get.
1: It takes a different kind of personality than ours.
0: I think it takes so far. I mean, I'm like, man, I want to, and I always like even like say, okay, subconsciously, I'm just going to try to suck on this because one, I know it's not good for my teeth, but two, it'll last longer.
1: Right.
0: It'll do what I want it to do, which is maybe freshen my breath or whatever. Man, I maybe go 40 seconds.
1: Yeah, if you're lucky.
0: And then I chomp. Then you just chomp. Phew. Lummy, thank you so much. For the switch up today on my Omni Energy.
2: Yes.
0: You can go to Omni Energy Drinks or better yet, Steel Supplements. Go to Steel Supplements because they got the beef jerky.
2: Oh, yeah, that sounds good.
0: They got the whey protein. They got the pre-workout deal, the post-workout deal, the whole energy drink world, the canned water. They got so much stuff, it's overwhelming. And it's all under the Steel Supplement umbrella, but I've switched it up now, and I'm now an Omni Energy guy. And I do you have one for Dan?
2: I got just whatever flavor he wants.
1: I'll grab one at the break.
2: I was going to take him out there and give him maybe the peach one that
0: Dan, if I could make a suggestion, I'm on right now the Georgia peach. And it is fantastic. So you might want to try that.
1: I've never met a Georgia peach I didn't like.
0: Oh, there's a very much an inside to that. Only those that know. Am I one of the very few that know what that means?
1: I think a lot of people can figure it out.
0: No, I don't think. Okay, people may be able to figure out there might have been a hot chick from Georgia back in the day, but I don't know that they know the particulars past that.
1: Right.
0: Right. Look, Dan's like, shut up. Even that's too much, bitch. Lummy, how are the Get a Box guys doing?
2: Oh, great.
0: Because, so, Saturday, I was getting ready, you know, for Tyler came over on Saturday, and so I had a couple, I forget what time, he was like coming over like at noon, and that was like 9:30, and I was on my little mini, you know, the mini Get a Box?
2: Yes.
0: The mini box. So I'm on it, and I'm going through the various different divisions and categories and stuff, and I'm doing nothing but marking down. I'm hitting, you know, when you go to a subsection and then you like it, you can hit the down button, and then like two over, and you can favorite it.
2: Yeah, you put them in the favorites, and it makes it easier.
0: Yeah, so I spent like literally 2 hours setting up my mini Get a Box to things that, and this was nothing to do with like current sport, you know, programs that are happening. This is more like movies or documentaries or things like that. And what I did is I went to each section, and then I, you know how you can, they have a filter section. Mm-hmm. I filtered from the rating, like it's from 0 to 10 as far as rating. And I did, you know, I filtered it with regards to the 10s being on tops and the 0s being, in one section it was like, I think I might have been in the Hulu or I forget what section it was, but they had like 10,800 different things to choose from. Yeah. So much that it took like a minute for it to get into the hot, into their electronic hopper, so to speak. And I went and spent 2 hours favoriting, you know, things that probably over my lifetime I'm going to try to watch, like documentaries and just things, old movies in some incidents.
2: I was finding some old movies, and then I stumbled upon it, which was weird. Was on ESPN Ocho, the bubblegum blowing contest.
0: What?
2: Yeah, that was my.
1: Really?
2: Yeah. I said, Bubba, I sent you a big league chew. Put it on. It was on.
0: Was it like modern or was it from like 1986?
2: It's from like a month ago. Oh, well, 10 months ago, but they were showing it last night.
0: Big league bubble gum.
2: Big league chew.
1: Big league chew. So that stuff in the pouch, it's shredded?
0: Yeah. Do they still make that?
2: Yeah, they do. They sell it at Dick's. That's the last place I've seen it.
0: I never knew they even still made it. Speaking of things that you can buy, you know, at a convenience store, I didn't know that this was an issue, and they're calling it gas station morphine. And maybe we need to get some of it before they take it off the shelves, but it's called 7-0. Has anybody heard of that? It's all over the news today, where I think Ron DeSantis or whoever's in charge of whatever they sell and get, whatever department or whoever be in charge of what you sell, consumer goods, I guess, within the state and what they're selling at gas stations and open to the public and whatever. And there's this stuff called, remember for the longest time it was like Spice, and then you a lot of the Haji and a lot of the gas stations out there, you know, independently owned convenience stores have a lot of this stuff that's kind of fringe.
1: K2?
0: Yes, it's kind of fringe legal, where like a reputable Wawa or like a 7-Eleven, you know, big franchise convenience stores aren't selling it, but you can get into, you know, the Haji Marts or the independent deals, and, you know, maybe that's where they're selling it. I didn't know there was a stuff called 7-0H, and they're calling it gas station morphine. And called, hold on, where the hell's that come from? All right, my bad. So I have an article. It was the lead story yesterday on the 5 o'clock Fox local affiliate, and I never heard of it. Have you guys?
2: No.
0: 7-0?
1: No.
3: First here at 5, the state of Florida is cracking.
0: And Lummy, I might have you go buy some, see if we can, you know.
2: The FDA saying it can cause serious harm.
0: Okay.
1: Well, yeah, so exactly. I mean, good time to experiment.
0: So can a lot of other things we dabble in.
3: Down even harder on what officials are calling gas station morphine.
4: It is a highly addictive substance that parents say can ruin lives more quickly than you ever thought. Fox 13's Evan Axelbank is live in Tampa. And Evan, the attorney general announced a new push today to make these drugs harder to get.
0: I mean, but you can get them at the gas station now.
5: Well, and sometimes it can take only a matter of days for someone to try it, become addicted to it, and then die. The state says that the company is behind.
0: Hold on. And something that they describe like that is currently available for you to go out and buy at one of these Haji Marts. You can, in several days, take it, become addicted, and die.
1: Jesus.
0: Now, Dan deals in that type of medicine. You know what I'm saying? Like, Dan, this is like stuff that, you know, anesthesiologists and stuff would use, right? Like,
1: I mean, I'd like to learn more about it, but
0: yeah,
1: God.
0: Yeah. This is the description in it alone.
5: Products seem to do whatever they can to evade the rules.
0: 7-0.
6: Beautiful. He was a
7: Patty Wheeler found the splashy packet.
0: Are these two dudes that died?
7: Jing in her son Wyatt's bathroom and thought, uh-oh.
6: He told me, Mom, don't worry about this. This is just an herbal supplement.
7: Her intuition was, unfortunately, spot on.
6: They'll buy one, and then a week later, they're buying 5 and 6 and 10. And
7: Wyatt's experimentation ended after only 6 weeks when he died of an overdose of a concentrate that included a poisonous kratom, or what the Florida Attorney General is calling 7-OH, or gas station morphine.
6: Wyatt.
0: Yeah.
6: It died in his brother's arms, having a seizure.
7: The attorney general announced today he is extending an emergency rule that will keep 7-OH as a Schedule 1 narcotic. Since 2013, medical examiners in Florida...
0: Like, what is it? What does it consist of? That's what Dan wants to know, so he can break it down.
7: Have linked 500.
0: Let me, can you try to do a global search on 70H ingredients, and then Dan can break it down?
7: 87 overdoses to similar compounds.
0: They look like the poop pills that I take. I mean, they look like psyllium husk, right?
1: Yeah, those look very harmful.
0: I mean, they look like some kind of herbal psyllium husk you take if you've eaten too much cheese and you're backed up, like me.
7: New order will extend to the ingredients that make 70H to also make those Schedule 1 narcotics.
8: But the reality is, evildoers will try to skirt the system. They will try to dodge, deviate, and come up with new ways.
0: Now, let me ask you a question, Dan, being a doctor and a lawyer. If you had Haji Mart down here at the corner, convenience store, a few gas pumps, whatever, and you're selling this 70H, and somebody they'd be able to track down you purchased it from there, and they would die, does that put you legally responsible, or does that put the manufacturer? Like
1: both.
0: Oh, so potentially both.
1: Yeah.
0: Yeah.
2: Are you on Messenger?
0: I don't know. Am I?
2: It's not showing you online because I just sent you.
0: I don't even know where I sign up at Messenger. I don't even know where I go.
2: All right, let's see if Masha can go in real quick.
8: It's to profit over public safety.
7: The Agriculture Commissioner's...
0: Obviously, I'm not.
2: Yeah,
0: it looks like there's some grapes mashed together.
7: Says last year, the state removed 23,000 packages of gas station morphine from store shelves.
0: You ever notice, man, it's called 70H. Where do you get gas station morphine at?
7: For violating packaging rules.
9: If adults are using kratom products for medicinal purposes, they need to know what they are receiving.
7: Doctors say they often see patients who are still conscious, who are able to get themselves to the hospital before they pass out. But weaning off the addiction is another matter.
10: A lot of them are self-identifying and realizing that this was really a bad decision. Something that they shouldn't have
0: done. Man, this has absolutely hit me out of left field. I never knew there was such a thing that was so, I mean, they're talking about like it's, straight heroin, right?
1: Well, what's interesting is they usually use something like that just to be inflammatory and make it like really, sound worse than it is.
0: Right.
1: But it actually binds opioid receptors more tightly than even morphine does. So it actually acts like supposed to be like 13 times more potent than morphine. So it's a problem. It shouldn't be out there. And I can understand why there's a push to regulate and abolish it.
0: And so they can herbally,
1: morphine comes from a plant. I mean, opium, it's essentially the same thing. And so it just depends on what kind of plant you're getting and what it's making.
0: Did you know one time when we worked for, I think it was either Sirius XM or Cox. I had to do a pee test for, it was when I was still an employee. I forget where it was, but I had to do a pee test and I got called into HR and they're like, you just tested positive for heroin. And I'm like, what? And they're like, yeah, you just tested positive for heroin. So we can't necessarily, I was getting... Thank you, Macho Man.
2: There it is.
0: Hey, guess what, Lemmy? I'm on Messenger.
2: All right.
0: Thank you. So they come to me, Dan, listen to this, and this is, I think you may know the outcome of what I'm going to say. So they literally, no, I forget, I've been an independent contractor since 96, so it was had something to do with me getting new insurance or something like that, and they came back, had to do a urine test, and they said, you test positive for heroin. I'm like, what? Like, then, when they say that, then you feel like a real degenerate, even though I've never done heroin in my entire life. So they asked me, do you eat like poppy seed bagels or anything with poppy seed? And my actual favorite dressing is Ken's poppy seed salad dressing. Like, that's my favorite. I don't like ranch. I don't like blue cheese. I mean, I can eat that if it's but
1: you like ranch more than blue cheese.
0: Yeah, absolutely. If I
1: let's
0: have
1: just
0: to,
1: get things straight if here, I have, they're not if equals.
0: If I have to, if I go to a place and they have like a side salad or something like that, and I'll see if they got some derivative of French because I'm such a ketchup freak. But inevitably, and nobody, Nobody ever offers poppy seed. You have to buy poppy seed salad dressing at the store. Like, and they only, I think there's only one or two manufacturers. Well, at that time, I was on kind of was eating a salad for lunch every day. And because of my high levels of consumption of poppy seed salad dressing, I tested positive for heroin. Because isn't that, Dan, where heroin is derived from, the poppy seed?
1: Yes.
0: And so,
1: I always thought that was urban legend that could happen. But
0: no, you can actually Google it. You can actually, let me Google it. Say, if you eat large amounts of poppy seed, salad dressing and or bagels, can you, Dan, it was, so the people that were doing the test, like, listen, it's just a trace amount. Like, we've never seen a person that's a bona fide user test this little. Like, it's just a trace. And so I showed a trace of the heroin marker, if you will, due to the fact that I ate so much poppy seed dressing.
2: Yeah, it just says, yes, it can. Eating poppy seeds before a drug test could give you a positive result.
0: Yeah. Dan, how about that?
1: That's crazy.
10: Those are probably the luckier folks.
7: Patty, who is from Jacksonville, has...
0: And look at her. Like, she looks like a normal mom. Her son's a good-looking dude. Like, you know, looks like he might have gone to TCU, Texas Christian University. Very, very good university. Like, well-dressed, you know, borderline hot MILF.
7: Has done a documentary on what she lost when Wyatt died in hopes that their story will help prevent the next family from encountering an unthinkable loss.
6: I never in a million years imagined to be
0: able. All right, listen, I feel bad for her, but get us what it's made of.
1: Mm-hmm.
0: Get us that.
1: Well, he definitely got her eyebrows.
2: I sent you. Jeez.
6: Wyatt was the friend that everyone wanted to have.
5: Doctors do say that Narcan can alleviate the effects of gas station morphine because of its opioid.
0: By the way, for everybody that works here, we have Narcan in the bathroom.
1: I've seen it. I know exactly where it is in an emergency.
0: And we have an AED machine.
1: Yes, we do.
0: Which, you know, those two things can...
1: save lives.
0: Very much save a life. My stepfather would be here today alive had his clubhouse in his retirement community had an AED machine. Oh, you know what? They did. But it was locked. They had two units. One was locked up in the pro shop, and the other one had a dead battery.
1: Useless.
5: Life qualities, the state legislature.
0: And you couldn't sue them because they're all under like a CDC with an HOA kicker and an HDCA. And all. I mean, it's like ridiculous. You couldn't pierce the gimmick.
5: Is being asked to take this up in its next session to make the rules even.
0: They didn't tell us anything about what it is. Did you send me a message?
2: Yes.
0: Today as to what this 7, and Dan's probably already seen it, right? 7OH. Spend $189 and get free priority shipping. My Lord. All right, what's inside the 7OH tablet? An ingredient breakdown. All right, here you go, Dan. Active ingredient, the compound that gives the product its identity. Fillers and binders. All right, we know what all those are. Here's the active ingredient. The reason a 7OH is called 7OH is the active ingredient. It's Dan, I'm going to have to throw it over to you.
1: 7-hydroxymitragynine.
0: Hold on, can you do that one more time? Because I'm so proud of you when you say real smart stuff.
1: 7-hydroxymitragynine.
0: Now, have you ever heard of that?
1: No.
0: Often shortened to 7OH is a natural occurring alkaloid found in the leaves of the mitogyrin. Well, Dan, take it over from here, please.
1: Mitragyna speciosa, which is known as the kratom plant. Manufacturers have sourced kratom leaves from the Southeast Asia, isolate or concentrate this specific alkaloid through a series of processing steps, and incorporate the resulting material into the tablet formula.
0: Continue, please.
1: Oh, the label will usually tell you exactly how many milligrams of 7-hydroxymitragynine is in each tablet.
0: I love this new game called Dan Reads. I love it.
1: The number is the most important piece of information on the package because it lets you compare products across brands consistently. This blog focuses purely on what 7-hydroxymitragynine is in as a formulation ingredient. It does not discuss any of the uses or outcomes related to consumption.
0: So it sounds like, Dan, this in itself, the 7-hydroxymitragynine might be the that's the bad guy in all this, whereas like I don't think anything that you're using as a filler or a binder.
1: No, that stuff's stuff's harmless. Yeah, it's it's all inert. Yeah.
0: Starch, some phosphates, some cellulose is a vegan, gluten-free, pH natural, neutral, which makes it compatible with almost any formulation. All of this, what's this, Dan, right here? The
1: maltodextrin?
0: Yeah.
1: It's just a filler. It's another.
0: Lactose, flow agents and lubricants, magnesium, whatever, silicone dioxide. All this is just stuff to what make it
1: make it work as a pill. Right. Just bind it and make it dissolve.
0: Lord, you gotta get so Dan, in order to get this right here, the 7 microglimulating, in order to get that, you gotta put all of this stuff in there to be able to like maybe
1: to make it a pill.
0: To make it activate or just to make it like
1: not to activate it, just to make it a useful pill instead of just, you know, a bunch of powder.
0: Sweeteners.
1: You ever taste a bitter pill?
0: No.
1: Oh, God. There's some medications that taste so badly that you
0: always have like a big swig of water in my mouth, and then I go right down the hopper. I don't usually like put them in my mouth.
1: Yeah, but you've used Advil, right? Which is the opposite. It's like a sweet coating on it.
0: No, I don't. I've never. Here's one thing, Dan, why I think when I get my blood levels taken, by the way, I'm due next week, but that I always have pretty good levels and my kidneys and my thing, because I don't take aspirin. I don't take Tylenol. I don't take Advil. I don't take ibuprofen. I don't take any of that stuff. You know, now I have my sleep medication. That's about all I really take. But I don't take any of that other stuff that I think is so highly coded. And it, in my opinion, it probably really, really stresses out your kidneys or your liver in order to break that coating down and to get into whatever you're trying to get into.
1: Well, Tylenol is definitely hard on your liver, and Motrin, ibuprofen is hard on your kidneys if you take too much of it.
0: Don't take it. Now, are my kidneys stressed out because I get kidney stones, or does that really not have anything to do? They just happen to, you know, grow and you know, mature, you know, I guess formulate in your kidneys, but they're really, I don't think your kidneys are working overtime to have to prove it's just the passing of it. And that's more of
1: No, you're wrong. Except when the stone obstructs and backs up the kidney. And that can happen. And I don't know that you've ever had that kind of obstruction.
0: Absolutely, I have, where I go out to pee and I literally cannot pee and my stream is like a trickle.
1: I'm talking about when it's going down, not your urethra, but between the kidney and the bladder. If it gets stuck in the ureter, or it's a giant stone that gets stuck in the the body of the kidney and obstructs it there, that backed up kidney could have damage.
0: So is it damaging because you're backing up your volume of urine, and that is, could it stretch it, or could it just maybe?
1: Oh yeah, it would dilate. It would absolutely dilate, like any obstruction would cause.
0: And then is urine toxic in itself? Meaning, like if your kidney wants to get rid of this urine, and instead it has to keep it in there for a little bit, does it at that point? Is the urine in itself toxic to the kidney?
1: I'll do the metaphor of a water bottle. If you've got a water bottle and you open it, it's fresh. But if you open it and then leave it outside for 2 days, you're not going to drink out of it.
0: Oh.
1: And so just like a river that's moving is healthy, stagnant. But if you get a river that's not moving and it's stagnant, it's bad. And bacteria can start growing, and it becomes damaging from like an infectious standpoint. But also the mechanical backing up into your kidney can damage the kidney tissue.
0: Hopefully, I don't know. I've had some as large as 12 millimeters before, but my average one is about 6 to 7. But even those, my last
1: one, it's the 25s. It's the big ones, the ones that like will fill the whole calyx of the kidney.
0: Biggest one I've ever had would be 11 to 12 millimeters, and that was like giving birth. But I still could still urinate a little bit, and that's where I take my Flomax, which I think is that medicine in itself. And you prescribe it to me, that kind of opens up your plumbing, so to speak, kind of dilates it, does it not?
1: Mm-hmm. And it increases the volume. And so
0: now, is there
1: that
0: any
1: helps.
0: Side effects on taking Flomax, or pretty inconsequential?
1: You just pee a lot, right?
0: No, not really.
1: I guess once you get used to it, you don't.
0: Yeah, once you get used to it, then here's the deal. If I go, this might be bad, but if I go, like, if I miss, like, on the weekends or something, if I forget my Flomax for a day or two, man, I have a horrible stream.
1: It only takes a day or two?
0: Yes.
1: That fast, huh?
0: Yes, yes. So I'm pretty much, I mean, I would say, and I don't want to say this,
1: because
0: I'm pretty much addicted to Flomax, meaning like if I don't take my Flomax, I'm a triculate. Like I can't even really get a good, like,
1: can't clear your shoes.
0: Yeah, and like my stream sometimes will split because it's like high pressure trying to get out, and it splits.
1: That happens sometimes after you ejaculate too.
0: Oh, really?
1: The split stream.
2: The largest stone that has ever passed naturally was 13.37 centimeters and weighed 800 grams.
0: Now, Dan, 13.8 centimeters is what, 100?
1: 5 inches.
0: No, millimeters. Ooh. Wise. That's all I'm trying to think of. 13.5 centimeters is how many millimeters?
1: It's 130.
0: Oh, my God. That would be the size of a quarter.
1: No. Oh. No.
0: Nickel?
1: Your hand.
2: No. Your way.
1: Hand. It's
0: Dan.
1: How many centimeters was it?
2: 13.37.
0: 13.3 centimeters.
1: Your hand, Bubba, is 10 centimeters wide.
0: You're talking about like from
1: your
0: pinky,
1: hand and your thumb.
0: You're talking about from pinky to thumb.
1: Yeah, the width of your hand is 13 centimeters.
0: There's no way. What, elephant passed that kidney stone? Oh, there's no way.
1: That's
0: a human.
1: A record.
0: There's no way. There's just no way that you could pass that through your penis.
1: Sounds big. I don't want to do it.
0: Unless it was Lexington Steel or Long Dong Johnson. I don't think you. I mean,
1: maybe it was passed from a female. Was it from a male?
2: I'm trying to find that out.
1: Yeah, it had to be a female.
0: From a female.
1: Yeah.
0: No way can you choke. Can you choke that down your penis?
1: No, I can't imagine.
0: So anyway, listen. Back to my original thought about 80 thoughts ago, and that is, man, go to getabox.com. What's our promo code on that, Lummy?
2: Bubba.
0: Yeah, just use Bubba as a promo code. I think you get 15% off, 10% off, $50 off, $25 off. I know it's a good deal, and I'm just telling you, It is absolutely a changer. 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I spent 2 hours just marking stuff that I want to eventually watch. 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And here's the one thing. You buy it, and then you never get a bill. And if there's an update, as soon as you turn your TV on, it goes updating. 40, 60. It seems like I even know the updating sequence. It goes 40. 60. Then it stays for 60 for like 3 seconds. 100. Bam. And you're back in. It's unbelievable. 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
11: In the Love Sponge Monarchy, thou shalt not challenge King Bubba's authority ever.
0: Me, say it, me.
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11: May. The Bubba the Love Sponge Show returns after these words.
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0: You know, we got two Harley places, and they're not in competition of each other because they're so far. One, of course, is my good friend Gus and Justin Nunley up there at Emerald Coast Harley, which is hosting the Missing Parts ride. That's happening this Saturday. VIP party Friday night at the dealership. Lummy and I will be there both, including the ride that happens Saturday morning. And then Saturday night, Saving Abel is doing a special concert. Now, is that at the dealership as well, or is that at a club?
3: I believe it's right. It's right there.
0: At you don't
3: the,
0: know.
3: No, just, the just dealership. Say, no, I'm on their website because I'm.
0: Hi, I'm Lummy, and I don't know. Bubba just threw me a curveball, and I'm not mad at you, Lum. Just look it up, buddy. Give me the information.
3: I'm on their website, Dan. You can see it says Missing Parts After Party Live Performance by Saving Abel at the Block
0: at the dealership.
3: Yes.
0: Okay. Fantastic. So Friday night's the VIP party, all of which you can go to EmeraldCoastHarley.com. And I would suggest that you pre-register. That way when you get there Saturday morning, well, first of all, if you pre-register and you buy the VIP experience, then you can be there Friday night. Otherwise, when you get there Saturday morning for the Missing Persons ride, they're looking probably at, you know, 3,000-plus bikes. It's an unbelievable cause. It's to develop... these devices and instruments for people that military people that have lost their limbs and are amputees, for them to be able to ride a motorcycle again. It's really a great cause. Justin Nunley's a big proponent of this, and hey, this is him and Gus's main deal. Like, this is one of their big philanthropic things that they do. I'm going to have Justin and Gus on tomorrow. I need to send them the Zoom link. We may already have it. And I need to get a hold of Gus today and say, hey, Gus, can we make sure that you're not on the 2500 BOD AOL sign-up remote, please? Because remember how horrible it was last time?
3: And it looks like the post-party, once you get back to the club, you go to...
0: Once you get back to the dealership.
3: Well, they call it, the club. You go to the Block Club, which is outside the dealership, down the street. It's three bars and one under one roof.
0: Okay. I wonder if Gus owns that, too. Probably. So anyway, man, if you're going to do it and participate in any of this, please go to their website and sign up. And that way, when you go like Saturday to show up for the ride, you just give them your name. They have your stuff ready for you. They tell you where, like, what position to get in, you know, in staging for your bike, and you can go. Otherwise, you got to bring your money and your credit card. You got to sign up, sign all these papers, stuff that you can do online. You know, what will take 3 minutes if you pre-sign up is going to take you 15 if you got to do it right there at the table. I'll be driving. I think Austin Wolf from Wolf Fencing is going to be driving. Lummy's not driving.
3: No,
0: Lummy is not a motorcycle driver.
3: No, I'm not.
0: I am. I've had my motorcycle license since I was 15 years old. I already sent them my motorcycle endorsement and my driver's license, so they have a bike ready for me to go. It'll be me and the merch crick in the ride up front, hopefully. And then Saving Abel thereafter. It's a Friday-Saturday deal. Emerald Coast Harley up there in the Fort Walton Beach Destin area. Then my other Harley Davidson dealership is Crystal River Harley. Just go to crystalharley.com. Now they got all kinds of things going on, including this Saturday they got a Hog Chapter destination ride. They got a Jackknife. They got Jackknife Live, which must be some brand. A band.
3: Yes.
0: They got an ice cream dealer ride. They got a meeting, I guess, from the Hog Chapter. And then, I can't believe they don't have it on their calendar at crystalharley.com. Their one-day huge sale. That's what I've been promoting, the fact that the soon as they open up on Saturday the 27th, which is this Saturday, they... Is that Saturday or Sunday? That's Saturday, right? Is that Saturday or Sunday?
3: Their store's closed if you look at their calendar.
0: All right, so that's Saturday. But they're putting all the prices on all their used inventory, and it'll be $2,000 or $3,000 or more cheaper than if you were to buy this bike on Friday or on Monday. It's a one-day sale only, and at the end of business day on Saturday, prices go back to what they regularly were. So if you want to look at their pre-owned inventory, you got your eye on a particular bike, I don't even care what it's listed online as. It's not going to be that price when you roll up there Saturday morning. And no pre-sales, no laying any deposits down. It's first come, first serve, and it's at Crystal Harley. So that kind of encompasses the Tampa, Orlando, Ocala.
3: Yeah, Gene's taking his up there.
0: Gene's actually taking his bike for service because I got a couple outlaws that got their stuff worked on here in Tampa. I ain't going to mention no dealership names. And they completely didn't know what they were doing. So a couple of guys told me I need to take my stuff up to Crystal. And I'm like, well, hold on. I think that's the place Bubba, do you do Crystal?
4: Yeah, I do Crystal.
0: Oh, great. Well, anyway, they work on a couple of my buddy's bikes, and I got a muffler situation and a clutch situation. So he's already been on the phone with them, and Gary Cox the hell out of them as well.
3: Of course.
0: Just like he did Adam from Fenderworks. I go to see Adam at Fenderworks, and he's got, Gene's like now on his fourth vehicle that he sends. Poor Adam can't even make a living because he might as well just be Lasker's body man. So I got my truck over there as well. So anyway,
3: Crystal, for July 4th, they're having a bikini bike wash.
0: Yeah, so. That's not a bikini bike wash. It's a bikini bike wash.
3: Yes, I got
0: Dan,
3: excited.
0: Have you ever been on you've definitely been on a motorcycle, have you not?
5: I used to own a 1966 Electra Glide when I lived in New Orleans.
0: Oh,
5: it was,
0: for real?
5: It was had a pogo seat. It had electric and kickstart. And it was kind of like the early version of a Heritage Softail.
0: Yeah.
5: You're a Softail kind of guy, right? Like a Heritage Softail kind of guy.
0: A Street Glide or a Softail, right? Or a Fat Boy. Mm-hmm. I kind of like...
5: You're not a Sportster guy.
0: No, let me show you what kind of guy I am. I'm going back to Crystal Harley. Like, I like a bike like this.
5: With all that fairings, stuff?
0: Here's what I want. I want this front fairing, and I don't necessarily want that back one.
5: No, because then you look at that you and Merch Quick should have those headphones.
0: Right here.
5: Helmets on.
0: Right here. This is what I like right here.
3: Yeah.
0: I like the sporty front fairing.
3: That looks like Colton's bike.
0: Yeah, and this is a Road Glide. I like a Road Glide that's got the sport fairing because it kind of keeps...
5: It makes a difference, doesn't it?
0: It makes a huge difference. And then the other thing is, you don't have the big grandpa saddlebag in the back. You got a couple sleek saddlebags on either side of you where you can put your helmet or you can put some sodas or whatever the hell. But see, that's still pretty... I had one of these. I actually had one of these at one time. I think they're 102 cubic inches. But I'm a Road Glide kind of guy, like this. This is exactly what I... Mm-hmm. And you can pick this thing up. This is a 22. I don't know what the price of it is.
3: $18,000.
0: Yeah. That's a $30,000 bike.
3: It's probably going to be cheaper on Saturday.
0: Yeah. But see, I'm not this kind of guy, Dan. I don't like the windshield like that. I don't like that. I don't necessarily mind the sissy.
5: I love that bike, except the windshield. I would just take the windshield off, and that bike is golden.
0: I would too.
5: It's a Heritage Softail.
0: That's a Heritage 114.
5: Yeah, that's a great bike for $14,000.
0: Yeah, for $14,000.
5: That's a steal.
0: But you take that grandpa fairing off.
5: Right.
0: Yeah.
5: And I prefer the leather saddlebags on the side than the hard plastic ones.
0: So
5: do you like the fringe?
0: Yeah.
5: The tassels. You're not a tassel guy. See that 21 Heritage Softail right there, that 13.9, that looks beautiful
0: right
5: to me.
0: Right here?
5: Yeah, that's a beautiful bike.
0: Yeah, that's...
5: Black shocks.
0: Yeah, I like that.
5: I like the black shocks.
0: And that's a 21.
5: Yeah. I saw a beautiful Harley this weekend when I was heading back from Anna Maria. And it was just an old skinny guy, but it was glistening. It was so chromed up. It was just sparkling.
0: I kind of like sometimes some ape hangers on it, Like a little bit, of an ape hanger gimmick.
5: What's an ape hanger?
0: Kind of where the handlebars kind of sit up a little bit.
5: Oh, okay.
0: They call those ape hangers.
5: Yeah. Like that one that we just saw, like that black one.
0: Yeah, it had like a, yeah.
5: Those are cool. The only problem is like when I had it in New Orleans is a great place for motorcycles because there's not a lot of high speed people in the city. It's not, you're not doing the 80 miles an hour in the city. Tampa Bay,
0: and you can maneuver around on a bike. Like some states let you go down the middle.
5: Right. And there's, if you drove ride your bike down by the levee, I mean, the whole left side of you is protected. So it's just so much safer than, Tampa Bay kind of scares me because, I've gotten drilled on my bicycle so many times. I just get scared on a motorcycle here in Tampa. But, I love motorcycles. I've always been infatuated by them.
0: But the older you get, the richer you get, the more you're worth, the more people that are dependent upon you for making a living, the less you can be on a motorcycle.
5: Yeah, it's kind of like skydiving. Right now, it wouldn't make sense.
0: Or riding a roller coaster or something like that.
5: I can't be a roller coaster at that age.
0: Not me. Not anymore. I'm done. I'm a Land Rover. I'm telling you right now, we are probably going to, by the time we get these in 3 weeks, we're probably going to be sold out of them at the rate that the new Bubba Army Daytona Submariner inspired, which, by the way, it's actually wider than a real Rolex Submariner. It's
5: the size of a Sea Dweller.
0: It's the size of a Sea Dweller, whatever that means.
5: That's the one that's bigger than the Rolex that's bigger than a normal Submariner that looks like a Submariner. So the Sea Dweller.
0: They come in two different gimmicks. They come in the all stainless, which at this point, man, they're almost neck and neck as to what we sold. But the all stainless have sold about 15 units more than the two-tone gold. I have probably 25% of everybody that's buying these things are buying two. About 25% of all sales, people are buying two, which is awesome. Which, for $150,
3: that's nothing.
0: I mean, my Lord, Trump's the same people that's making mine make the Trumps. I talked to the guy yesterday. They manufacture the Trumps. And he's like, Trump charges for what? My watch is identical to Trump, except for Trump's signature. And the word Trump right at where Bubba Army is. And he's like, Trump's charging $499. Now, he's the president, and you're just some radio personality. But, at $74.99, I'm not making a lot of money, but I'm getting the logo out. I'm getting the brand out. And here's the thing. No matter what you buy from my store, I'm usually 30 to 40% cheaper than if you'd buy the similar product, with a Lightning logo or a Bucks logo. A lot of times I'll go to the Lightning or the Bucks or the Rays and see what they're charging for their backpacks or for their, a lot of them don't have Ridge wallets, but and say my God, they're selling Lightning Stanley inspired cups for $69.95. I'm going to sell mine for $29. I always try to be drastically cheaper and not really worry about profit. I make money on them. I'm making some money on them, but I'm not making. If I was to sell them for $399 or $400,
5: yeah, you'd be making $350 on it.
3: Well, it looks like the only difference between yours and the Trump one is Trump has his face lasered on the back of it.
0: Oh yeah, I don't have my face lasered, and I don't want my face lasered anywhere. Quite frankly,
5: you would need a 44mm.
0: Yeah, I would need. I need a. thank you. I don't know. I got to say, though, Dan, if you would take total face circumference, yes, I am fatter than our president, probably. But, he's starting to get that gob, too, like I've already gotten. And, I would say that my face may not be much bigger than Donald's. If not, he looks like he's kind of got a big head.
5: He does have a large head.
3: I sent you the watch with the picture on the back. But it looks like they really thinned him down for the picture.
0: Yeah,
5: did they really? Like a glamour shot.
0: Kind of like our thumbnail.
3: We took that yesterday.
0: If you look at our thumbnail, man, I wish I was that guy. But I'm thinking, everybody does it. Why not put my best foot?
3: Scroll down a little bit. You'll see it's a third picture.
5: $600.
0: Yeah.
3: See right there.
0: Yeah, we don't have that. That's
5: kind of cool, though.
3: His face is pretty thinned out.
5: Yeah, that's from like 35 years ago.
0: That's from when he was 40.
5: That was like 2001.
0: Yeah, that's from when he owned the Trump Tower in New Jersey. So anyway,
5: Jesus.
0: Maybe next time, Lumby, we put a big Big Bubba Army logo back. Yeah, but for the extra whatever it costs to do that, I really don't think, and I also don't have anything on the crown because they couldn't get my logo on the, see right here?
3: Oh, yeah.
0: They couldn't, like, we just can't get, your logo's too big in order to put, so I was like, I don't need anything on the crown. I just want it to be wide, thick, and the same weight, or if not more, than, you know, what Trump's is or what a Daytona Submariner / Sea Splasher or whatever Dan says it is. So, you know.
5: Sea Dweller.
0: You know, and Lummy, we don't have anything in here because I don't know, you know, like.
3: Well, yeah, that's just, but those little things, I don't think, you know, for someone that's, you know, $600 watch.
0: Yeah. You want to pay $75 and have just the Bubba Army logo and a badass watch? Or am I going to put all this nonsense in there? And I'm not going to have, you know, fireworks and America 250. I don't even know what I would put down here. I put Bubba Army there. I don't even know what I'd put down there. My signature, maybe?
3: That's too busy. Yours is perfectly clean.
0: Mine's clean.
3: Yeah.
0: Look, I mean, here's mine's clean.
5: Yeah. Clean. Super clean. That clean. One's gaudy. Yeah. The other one's gaudy.
0: Yeah, Trump, you're gaudy.
5: So, hey, by the way, Bubba.
0: Bub Army merch, Bub Army shop, Bub Army store. I would think about getting this probably by Friday.
5: Dude, you have today or tomorrow? You're selling out. I saw the numbers.
0: I'm
5: if
0: just
5: they don't
0: saying,
5: do it fast, they're gonna be wishing.
0: I think we'll have some Friday.
5: By the way, Bubba, holy shiz! This beef jerky. I tried it, dude. It's freaking incredible.
0: I've tried a lot of beef jerky in my
5: it's
0: lifetime.
5: It's soft. It's good.
0: We're talking about the steel supplements.
5: Yeah, the steel
0: jerky,
5: stuff.
0: The people that make the Omni energy drink. I got to tell you, I'm not a beef jerky expert, but I like beef jerky.
5: Right.
0: I like it a lot. And the one thing that I noticed, which

0: Ice Cube's Big 3 is back. The most competitive basketball league on earth is on CBS this Saturday. Big 3 All-Star Dwight Howard and the LA Riot take on Greg Monroe and the Dallas Power. Then Coach Rick Mahorn, Sensation Nasir Khor, and the Detroit Amps look to protect home court against back-to-back MVP Michael Beasley and the defending champs Miami 305. 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
1: This jerky is literally like one of the best I've ever tasted. Yeah. I'm not like Mr. Beef Jerky either, Bubba, but you can tell right away with the first bite whether or not it's good stuff. And this is delicious. Like, I mean, this is literally as good as it. And I'm not just saying that. This is like just unusually delicious.
2: I judge jerky by, what is it called, Jack Links? Or what's it called? It's called, Jack Links.
3: And the owner's name is Jason. Jason is his name.
2: Is the owner?
3: Yes.
2: Jacked Up Jason.
3: That's his new name,
2: Jacked Up Jason.
3: He does all the car shows, Dan. I'm sure you've met him.
2: So, listen. So, Jack Links is kind of the most widely publicized, and like you'll see Jack Links commercials on Fox, and like they really, really, really are probably the most, you know, heavily advertised. They're probably the biggest beef jerky people in the space. You know, they're the ones that have like the Bigfoot concept and stuff like that. All the commercials that you see, they spend, you know, tens if not hundreds of millions of dollars on advertising, and their beef jerky is pretty good by beef jerky standards.
1: It's the standard, but it's not the best.
2: They're the best I've ever had until I had this. And then once I had this, like Jack Links is absolutely garbage compared to this. I mean, this stuff,
1: I'm not just saying it. It's really good.
2: I don't know if it's the lack of all the, I mean, the better ingredients and not a lot of preservatives, but it's great stuff.
1: It's better. It's the better cuts of meat.
2: There you go. I don't know where these people, like, first of all, this woman, look at her eyebrows, and she claims that Donald Trump raped her yesterday and took her car keys that had her gym membership fob on it.
1: Because I'm kicking Melania out of bed and raping this girl.
2: Because
1: this
2: Melania,
1: girl really turns me
2: because
1: on.
2: Because I
1: got an eyebrow thing.
2: Me and Melania had a torrid threesome with Ivanka last night, and they took my car keys.
4: Please arrest Trump for stealing my keychain with my gym membership on it.
2: Now, Dan, you know about what people might do aesthetically to their faces. Is this where she shaved all of her eyebrows off and then penciled them in with like a Sharpie?
1: It looks like she did it with like the biggest magic marker she could find. But yes, that's what she did.
2: Shaved
1: she may have tattooed
2: off.
1: That. That may be tattooed, Bubba. Look at, she's rubbing it. It's not coming off. It looks like it's almost tattooed. She shaved her eyebrows off. And what is stuffed in her nose?
3: I was going to say, what's in her nose?
2: I don't know. Maybe
1: aliens?
2: I don't know.
4: My keychain with my gym membership on it. I had last night.
2: Trump raped her.
4: When I went to sleep. And while he raped me in the Lower East Side, I stole my keychain again with my gym membership on it. And he stole my...
2: These people are rolling around our country willy-nilly. Like, this bitch needs to be locked up in an insane asylum immediately.
4: My purse with all my gym memberships on it, and I can't even log in to get the barcode up for Pure Gym. That every time I log in, the barcode won't...
2: I'm trying to figure out what she's got in her nose. Like... What is those? Is that paper towel? Is that Kleenex?
1: Was she like a nosebleed from all the drugs and?
4: To walk through a bubble and sign in that way, you can't call.
1: Hey, mom, meet my girlfriend.
4: Get somebody to come out and help nice you. No one will ever answer the phone.
2: Answer the phone. Hello, White House. Yeah, Donald Trump raped me on the Lower East Side of Manhattan yesterday and stole my. Ma'am, Mr. Trump's not left the White House in 3 days. He wasn't on the Lower East Side, sweetheart.
4: Et cetera. So I've been in the financial district numerous times walking around for...
2: What a nasty talker.
4: To try to log in, so...
2: Enough of you. I've seen you.
1: So she has a gym membership just so she can shower because she's homeless?
2: That's what a lot of homeless will do because, you know, you can, like, with Planet Fitness or these big franchised gyms, you can get, like, on a special, you can get, like, $9.99 a month gym membership. And, you know, like, and they'll go in and they don't ever lift a weight or get on a, you know, they just go and shower and stay in there and the air.

0: conditioning as long as they can until the gym people literally run them out.
1: How often did you shower at a gym, Lemmy, in your life?
0: I mean, things change a lot, Dan. When we were growing up, if we had weightlifting as part of football, then we showered afterwards at the gym.
1: I'm talking about going to like a Gold's Gym or a Planet Fitness or one of those places, and then after you work out, you jump in the shower with your flip flops and talk to the other guys naked in the shower.
0: No, none.
1: I've never done that.
2: I've never done it.
1: It's not my wheelhouse.
0: First of all. I am the fattest guy ever to have his own gym, but I've always had my own gym since like 05. So please don't sit here and think that I'm Johnny Fitness. I do not use my gym like I should. It's still over at the other studios. I'm trying to figure out, trying to sell some of the pieces so I don't have to move so much over here. But that being said, when I did go to a public gym, I would just bring a towel and maybe a new t-shirt so that my car wouldn't get like this, your sweat from your shirt all over your upholstery. Mm-hmm. You know, for the most part, your shorts aren't that. It's just your shirt that might be sweaty. Get a new, maybe go into the locker room, Dan, take your shirt off, dry off with a towel, and then put a new t-shirt on. But that's the extent of it, mm-hmm. right? Mm-hmm. Like, I'm not taking a shower with my flip-flops and my
1: little bag of soap shampoo
0: and my little bar of soap.
1: Little shower caddy.
0: Yeah, I'm getting in and out of there as quick as I possibly can. And in some instances, I'm not even using a locker. I'm just having a bag with me, carrying my bag around. So the Prime Minister of Great Britain resigned 2 days ago. And good riddance, you woke-ass piece of shiz. It's because of you that, you know, the Great Britain's in worse druthers than we are. They've been overran with Muslims. They're so woke where, like, I think it might have been Dan a week or so ago where it was giving me a scenario of him and I are at a restaurant in Great Britain and we're just talking about whatever we're talking about. The person next to us is offended by whatever we're saying. She or he calls the cops. And they arrest us for having a private conversation that somebody else could potentially hear, and they're offended. Like, we could literally be saying, hey, Dan, this woke stuff, this gay pride stuff, this, you know, two homosexual men that are able to foster a kid, and then, you know, one's a registered pedophile. Like, man, we need to burn a timeout on all this woke stuff. Just that.
1: That could be offensive.
0: And Dan would
1: to them.
0: Be like, yeah, I know, man. It's just crazy, man. We need to vet these people a little bit better. I'm tired of all these woke ass, you know, weirdos running up and down the street. That's it. That's all we said. Well, you know, suburban Karen here or whatever, she gets offended by it for whatever reason. She calls the Buckingham, whoever the hell you call in Great Britain.
1: Get the bobbies out.
0: And they come over here. They yoke me and Dan out of our beautiful lunch, and we take us to jail because the bitch beside us was offended.
2: Well, can you imagine the lady we just watched with the shaved head and the eyebrows? We'd be all going to jail talking about her.
0: Yeah, but she'd be okay. They'd let that bitch just roll around willy-nilly.
2: Yeah.
1: The real thing, though, that's really upset the people of Great Britain over the last 4 or 5 years is that this unchecked migration from Africa has created this cultural metamorphosis within the Great Britain. And if the locals complain about it, they get yoked up.
0: When we return, I'll play that weirdo, the Prime Minister's official response. And what was his name? Keir Starmer? Mm. Brian Kilmeade says, see you later, buddy. Brian covered it yesterday. I'll do that. And then I got an instance of what is actually happening in Great Britain. And it's on this guy's watch. And it's why he had to resign. What's he, the head of the Labour Party? He said, I, as the head of the Labour Party, resign. And I've already talked to His Majesty the King and let him know of my official reckoning. Is like, good riddance, you woke-ass weirdo. Do that next.
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1: Human misery has never sounded so good.
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0: buddy Doc. You know Doc that made all the Bubba Army signs?
1: Oh, yeah.
0: You know, that the fabricator to the stars?
1: Yep.
0: He's made all the Bubba Army signs, indoors and outdoors. He said that Jacked Up Jason is his good friend, and he does a bunch of fabrication work for him on all of his cars.
1: Oh,
0: so
1: really?
0: So we got the Doc connection. Yeah, start throwing Doc's name around when you talk to Vic and Jimmy and Fred and John.
1: Johnny, of course.
0: Please do.
1: Yeah, I guess they were out at Cars and Coffee at Armature Works over the weekend, and were giving out a bunch of free Omnis.
0: No, they were.
1: Yeah.
0: Yeah.
1: I guess they go down there.
0: Doc says cool. You want to meet him. Yeah, in due time, I really would.
1: Yeah.
0: I'd love to meet the dude. Here is the Prime Minister of Great Britain officially resigning, and this came out of nowhere. And I think the way the hierarchy is set up in Great Britain, the king actually is just a celebratory, like, figurehead and has nothing. Now, I don't think it used to be this way. I don't know when it changed from that, from the king being the boss to prime minister deal. I think, was it back in the, probably Churchill? Was it William Churchill? Was that his name?
2: It was way before that, Bubba. And the current family, the current royal family, cut a deal like 150 years ago that said, we can stay in office as king and queen and keep our wealth and our castles, but we're going to give up all of the actual, you know, leadership of the country and defer to the prime minister and the parliament for that. And in return, we're going to be a ceremonial king, we're going to keep our wealth, and we're going to have some official, like, you know, tasks, like the prime minister has to, like, confirm to the king and check in with the king, and the king has to, like, confirm the prime minister, that kind of stuff. But it's all ceremonial. They have no real authority except for administrative stuff.
0: Right. And that happened.
2: And they're the wealthiest, you know, besides, like, the Rothschilds, the royal family of Britain is one of the wealthiest families in the world.
0: I heard next to the Vatican and, you know, a smattering of a few other, and probably Elon now, they're, like, you know, in the top 10 of family wealth.
2: Five, probably, yeah.
0: Now, is Elon, does he just destroy it now that, you know, does he, now that he's officially a trillionaire from the SpaceX IPO, like, does he absolutely destroy everybody?
2: I think any individual, but if you collectively look at the royal family, they may have comparable amounts. I don't know.
0: Oh,
2: I mean,
0: no.
2: You know, there's priceless things. Like, no. You know, some of the jewels that they own are priceless, so it's hard to put numbers on them.
0: Yeah.
2: You know what I mean?
0: I mean, I guess they got, like,
2: a lot of priceless stuff.
0: Some of these, you know, diamonds that they're the size of a basketball or something like that. Like, you know, like, they have some...
2: Right. And you know, royal
0: estate.
2: Crowns that have, you know, 200 carats of diamonds on them.
0: Well, and just their real estate.
2: Right,
0: I mean, they own, like,
2: castles.
0: You know, 15, like, you know, 25,000-foot castles. And so, you know, it'd be interesting. But I think that's a smattering of what it is to be a trillionaire. Let me, who's number two? If Elon's, I don't know that the next person is worth maybe $350 billion. I don't even know.
2: I think it was that Mexican, like, media guy, right?
0: Yeah. Hi, go ahead. You're on 813-902-8222. 813-90-BUBBA. Go ahead.
1: Larry Page.
3: Good morning, Bubba. This is Mike from Miami.
0: Hey, Mike.
3: Hey, I know you guys are in between getting your apps together, but I don't know if that's the reason why it's happening on my side, but I listen to you guys through the Bubba Army app, and every time you guys go to commercial, it goes blank. I got to log off and log back on, listen to the commercials, they didn't get back to you. Every time there's a commercial, is that normal until the HQ comes out?
0: Let me throw you over to Lummy. He knows
1: more. Are you listening
0: about
1: on the old app?
0: He's listening on the old app.
1: Yeah, we have no control. That's not, we have no control over that.
0: Yeah, we don't even have any control of that. I would go, okay. I would go to your Safari, and if you're Bubba Army HQ, are you a Bubba Army HQ subscriber?
3: No, I looked for it, but I thought it wasn't out yet. I couldn't find it on the app.
0: Here's the deal. You got Facebook or YouTube?
3: Yeah.
0: Go to YouTube, search at The Bubba Army, and, you know, or X or Facebook. Or what, a Rumble, okay. Or just, you know, YouTube's probably the most efficient. And just, you know, type in at The Bubba Army, and you can listen to us, and you can actually watch us as well there.
3: Right,
0: and give me 2 weeks to get this new app out. We start beta. We, meaning me, Lummy, Macho, Gary,
3: we start beta
0: testing Thursday, meaning we get the app and we're going to spend a week with it trying to make it fail in some way, shape, or form. And then
3: I know you were talking about that.
0: So give me 2 weeks, and I would say by then you'll have a very efficient way and a very, very user-friendly app to just go and to be able to catch the show. And it won't, you know, one of the things that happens now is if your screen goes off because it timed out, then you lose the stream. That's
3: right.
0: But that,
3: right.
0: That, all of
3: that's why I listen to you guys on the Love Army app. So, all right, cool.
0: All right, buddy, thanks. Appreciate it. Mike from Miami. Appreciate you.
1: Barry Page is number two. 299 billion.
0: So 300 billion.
1: Yes.
0: Next to.
2: Wow. That's a big discrepancy.
0: Yeah, that's, you know, three times, you know. I don't know how many. Isn't Elon like 1.1 trillion?
1: Yeah, he's 1.1 now.
0: So, Dan, what's a 0.1 of a trillion? Would that be
2: 100 million. No. 100 billion, I'm sorry.
0: Yeah, 100 billion.
2: Yeah, it's another 100 billion.
0: It's another 100 billion. So just your point is one-third of the second-place richest man. Mm. Just your 0.1 is almost as rich as the guy behind you.
4: I will resign as leader of the Labour Party.
5: He was a terrible leader. He led the.
0: By the way, we just had this guy on last week, Brian Kilmeade. Love that guy. He was dead on about the Iranian negotiations, was he not?
2: Mm-hmm.
0: And he says, good riddance to this piece of shiz.
4: The Labour Party.
5: He was a terrible leader. He let the borders go wide open. He let anti-Semitism rage in this country and push back on anyone that was concerned about the Muslim extremists that were taking over their streets. So congratulations. Hit the road.
0: Now, here are things. This is something that is about a week old. It's a white kid on a moped. And it looks to be like a black kid. Completely rear naked chokes this guy. It looks like he almost kills the guy, but he certainly renders the guy unconscious and then takes his moped. And I don't know that they did anything about it.
6: Just for those that are interested, this happened in Hedden. Oh. As you can see, they're attempting to strangle the guy off his motorbike. Luckily, another guy intervened and was... The police were called. The guy has been taken into custody. How much more can we go through? This lab.
0: Now, this obviously seems like a woman that maybe was born and raised in Great Britain, and she's like, this is what London or Hayden or whatever the hell this particular community is. This is what's going on in Great Britain.
6: Was lucky to get away with his life.
0: And to me, it looks like he's trying to kill the guy. I mean, Dan, like, okay, once you get the guy off his bike.
2: Right, let him go. Move on.
0: Get on his bike and steal it.
2: Right.
0: And go about. You don't have to continue to choke him out to the point where it looks like virtually. To me, it looks like his body's lifeless. Right here, look.
6: Taken into custody. How much more can we go through? This lad was lucky to get away with his life. Absolutely disgusting.
0: And why didn't this person right here intervene? Why didn't this guy right here do something? Be like, hey, bro, stop, man.
2: Because you know why? Here's why. Because this douchebag that was in charge of England would come down on the white kid for intervening against the black kid. The dystopia that they've experienced in Great Britain over the last several years is astounding, Bubba. They would take the side of that migrant every frickin' time. It's disgusting. And anytime you try to highlight this or post this on Facebook, then you would get in trouble because you're stirring up hate against these migrants no right to be there.
0: If our show was based out of Great Britain, and they could get to our studios, and we were kind of armchair quarterbacking this particular situation, or even giving our displeasure to the prime minister and saying, good riddance, you piece of shiz, they would have us yoked. Completely yoked.
2: Uh-huh. That's the reason I was afraid to engage with that guy last year in New York, because New York has that sort of twisted mentality. Remember the Australian guy that intervened on the subway? He got trumped up on charges because he was trying to help. But God forbid that you assault a black guy in New York or in England when you're trying to protect a white person, because they're going to throw your silly ass in jail.
0: And who's taping?
2: The second vulture. The second vulture. And that is those people, all the assholes that are experiencing this kind of these human travesties, and instead of intervening, they pull out the freaking camera and start videotaping. They are the second vulture.
0: They are.
2: Just like that famous picture of the vulture by the starving baby. The second vulture was the photographer. God damn you for not helping and trying to profit on your video or your picture.
0: Trying to go viral.
2: That is the evil of humanity right now.
0: Everybody's trying to go viral.
2: Right. No one cares about your fellow human being. They just care about themselves, their social media, their viral, their money is BS.
0: When you see these teen takeovers, you got, probably 50 teens that are acting like savages. Then you got another 100 teens that really aren't. They're just watching the event, and they got their video camera, their phones, just completely trying to go viral on on Insta or TikTok or whatever. And, regularly that would, back in the day, somebody would have intervened and said, stop, whoa, hold on. Instead of me getting footage of this on my iPhone or my Samsung, whatever I got, I'm going to actually try to step in here and do what's right. But that person's so absorbed with getting a quote-unquote viral moment, which, listen, let me tell you something. The most viral moment that any of you are ever going to get might be worth like $1,500. I mean, like, you can get, like, we had a video one time on Facebook that did almost 90 million views, and we made, like, $3,000 or $4,000 on the deal. And so maybe that is a lot of money for those people that are, trying to be viral, but it's a one-time deal. I don't know that it's necessarily worth letting something so illegal happen right in front of you where I think Dan described it really, really efficiently, and that you're a vulture. And maybe perhaps they should yoke you up for not doing something.
7: Fucking knife is a thief, look. Thief! Thief!
0: Now, this guy better shut up, Dan, because they might yoke him for, calling this black guy a thief in the middle of the... Mm-hmm. Sir, you're under arrest. Put your hands behind your... Why? Because you...
2: That's what I'm saying. Someone's telling him, be quiet, because you're going to get in trouble for heckling the guy.
0: Right, so the female cop tells him to be quiet, and he goes, F off, babe.
1: Oh, he's definitely should be going to jail then.
7: Make you famous, mate. Don't worry. If you're nice, don't make you famous. I will, kid. Sausage.
0: Yeah. I don't know if you call somebody if sausage.
2: What's sausage mean?
0: I don't know.
2: Is it slang of sausage?
0: I don't know, man.
2: Hey, sausage.
0: Hey, sausage. That's now, and so this, again, the degenerate, today's younger generation, let's say, 18 to 30, that do not have good parents, that just have pretty much grown up in front of an iPad or a video game, don't have necessarily a mom and dad type structure, or have been just absolutely allowed to be monsters, because people that are raising kids nowadays usually don't have the same values. What did you send me here?
1: I saved you why some people don't step up. This guy from Starbucks fought back against a robbery, and he got Starbucks fired him.
0: What?
1: Yeah.
2: Oh, yeah.
8: Michael Harris was working drive-thru.
9: We were just going about our normal day. Two robbers walked in.
8: One suspect walks behind the counter and shoves a female worker to the ground.
9: So I was scared, but also just calm at the moment, because I was just like, whatever we could do to just get them out of here.
0: I'd be so afraid the guy was going to shoot me.
1: Yeah.
0: I really would.
9: It would be perfect.
8: The robbers demand money and strike Harris with a gun.
9: After that point,
0: pistol whipped him right there in the side of the head.
2: At that point, all bets are off. I don't care what the policies are. I'm going into survival mode.
0: If Starbucks sued this guy, I'd be suing Starbucks. And I think, Dan, you are, part of lawsuits and what have you. A lot of times, all the attorneys have to do is hit play.
2: Mm-hmm.
0: And that tells the story. Like, there's not a lot of moving parts in the deal.
2: Mm-mm.
0: The video tells it all.
9: Vision went black. I was like, I'm about to get shot.
8: A customer in the drive-thru sees what's happening and reverses her car.
9: It was definitely a life-or-death situation in my eyes.
0: Now, Dan, let me ask you a question. If you're that person in the drive-thru, And you're Bubba Klim, Dan Diaco. Lummy, I think you're strapped.
1: Yes.
0: Mach, I don't know if you're strapped or not. Oh, yeah, I'm strapped. It's called my biceps. Oh, yeah, along with a tricep kicker. Yeah. And we are in the drive-thru, and we can see what's happening. We then make entry into the, you know, not the drive-you portion, but the walk-up portion, the inside portion of Starbucks. And we gun these guys down. Are we going to prison for the rest of our lives, or are we heroes?
2: It depends.
0: Probably depends on where. If you do it in Polk County, Grady's going to give you a Medal of Honor, and if you do it in Seattle, you're going to be in prison for the rest of your life.
2: So, true. In common law, you can use lethal force to stop a forcible felony if people's lives are in danger.
0: Right.
2: And so, arguably, you should be allowed to do that. And in many jurisdictions, you would be applauded and given a ribbon and a key to the city for it.
0: And in other places?
2: But in other places, like in Manhattan, they'd criticize you. England.
0: Or in Seattle.
2: Or Los Angeles. Chicago. One of those places. Yeah. Thank God we live in Florida, because
0: I'd be
2: the guy that goes back in the, you know, I'd be like the guy that would absolutely go in the back and try to help.
0: I would too.
2: Especially if I had what I needed.
0: I got a really nice handgun. I got one of those judges.
1: Cool.
0: That's what my daily carry is. And basically it's a 6-shot handheld shotgun. It shoots 410 shells.
2: Right. I know the judge.
0: Yeah. And it's nice. And Dan, I got it staggered. I got slug, double ock butt, slug, double ock butt. Like, so, you know, I got 3 slugs and 3 double ock buck.
2: And do you know which one's coming first?
0: Double ock buck. That's coming first to spray you, to get you down. And then hopefully I can get a bead on you and put a slug in you. Don't you think that's the way it should go? You do your spread first, right?
2: Because your first shot's going to be off.
0: Right.
2: Because you're nervous, you're moving. Right.
0: But so my first shot, I'm just trying to wing you, you know, because that double-aught buck, people don't realize, man, double-aught buck will kill you.
2: 100%,
0: Bubba.
2: Double-aught
0: buck
2: will shoot that in the center mass, it goes a couple through the lungs or the heart, right. You're done.
0: But it's going to certainly spread and disable you, whether it hits your hand, hits your face, hits your arm. My double-aught buck's going to spread, and then I can laser in on my slug, and that's a big. It's a 45 caliber slug is what it is.
2: Mm-hmm.
8: Worker also fired after this, saw a suspect lower his gun, so he shot.
0: Hold on, I think maybe I missed a very important part here. Who got fired?
9: Situation in my eyes.
8: Another worker also fired after this, saw a suspect lower his gun, so he shoved him and noticed the gun was fake.
9: The trigger broke off when they hit him with it. My coworker announced that it was a fake gun, like right as he got it off of them. And that's when we jumped and, like, started to fight them a little bit more.
8: But now in prison after robbery convictions, Harris says he got a call from corporate.
9: They said, this is Starbucks. We are terminating you effective immediately.
8: He hired attorney Ryan Krupp.
10: You have the right to self-preservation. You have the right to make sure that you and
0: Michael J. Fox from 22 years ago.
2: Mm-hmm.
10: Family are not going to be physically harmed. Full stop.
8: Krupp says Starbucks' response could lead to a future deadly outcome.
10: All it's going to do is dissuade people potentially from protecting their own lives when they may need it the most, and that is not a world that we can live in.
8: Starbucks did not respond to our request for comment.
2: They don't want their employees engaging, you know, for the safety of the employees as well.
0: I know, but trying to
2: de-escalate things.
0: It'd be an incident by incident. You know, I'd visit it incident by incident in this particular case.
2: Once a homeboy got struck by the fake gun in the face, I think he had full reign to do whatever he needed to do.
0: Absolutely. So back to my original, what I was talking about, and that is the new generation of kids. And if they don't get their way, they just flip out. And it's a two-pronged deal. One, these kids, if they don't get their way, by the way, it's not and I'm talking about, you know, people 16 to 28, and they, I don't think, have been raised with having to accept no as an answer or an option. They'll just continue to do whatever they need to do in order to get their outcome that they want. And so this particular situation, there's an African-American girl, and she goes to Walmart, and the black hair products, the hair products, the straightener, the dye, the perm, whatever they have with regards to women's hair care products, You know, I'm assuming it's like hair dye, hair straightener, a perm, all that kind of deal. Well, the African-American products are locked up. And probably because of the amount of theft. I mean, that's what usually...
2: Lock up what's getting stolen, Bubba.
0: Right.
2: If the big 14-foot, you know, ceiling mop isn't the one getting stolen, you don't have to lock it up.
0: Listen,
2: if the Jerry curl's getting stolen, lock it up.
0: I was driving to Ocala one time,
2: yeah,
0: and my cigarette lighter phone charger, which is all I had, like, you know, after a while, the cords get brittle, and I wouldn't charge my phone anymore, and my phone was, like, down to 10%. And I knew I had, you know, I got to have my phone.
1: Of course.
0: And so I stopped by a racetrack gas station, went inside, looked at the car chargers, and they were locked up. Like, you know, you couldn't get them off of the display gimmick because they had this little lock on them. So I went over there and said, hey, man, I want to buy this. And I'm like, okay, no problem. I wasn't offended by it. I mean, I think black people and white people and Hispanic people, I think people rip that kind of stuff off.
2: Oh, yeah.
0: And so as a store, they have the right to lock up products, you know, that people steal. Well, this is probably a subsection of women's hair care products that are highly, highly thieved, if you will. This woman flips out, and we have two pronged here. We have one, her actions, and then two, the judicial system that doesn't hold these people accountable. I got five or six stories alone today of woke-ass liberal judges that have let people go that should still be in jail or never have given bond. In one instance, I think I got a guy that was arrested 38 times, and these woke-ass liberal judges let these people back on the streets, and that is not a deterrent and accelerates bad behavior. This will make you sick. This woman's pissed because the hair care product she wants is locked up. So what does she do? She doesn't go to the cashier or to the manager or the person working in the hair care product section or the nearest associate and say, hey, I'm interested in buying some of this Jerry Curl 6 or whatever the hell this is. Can you unlock it for me? Sure, no problem. Here you go. Take it up at the cash register, pay for it. Nope. This is what she does. So she goes to what looks like maybe the soda bottle or...
2: Looks like wine.
0: It's wine. Oh, yeah, it's wine. I'm sorry.
2: Those are like $40 a bottle.
0: Yeah. So she goes to the wine section and starts doing this. And everybody just watches, including Dan, the second thief that videotapes it to get... And thank God she did, or we wouldn't have this footage, but... Here we go. Nobody intervening. Her allowed to do this, all because they locked up her hair care products. Because these people can't be, not, this generation can't be told no.
2: I like her outfit, too. It's nice how the fat hangs over her black sweatpants.
0: It literally looks like she just got out of the shower, and it looks to be just a bra.
2: It's a bra and then sweatpants with her underwear showing. And her gut hanging over.
0: Look at this.
2: Don't you kind of wish it would explode up and get some glass in her eyes?
0: Yes. If there's a God above, then that would happen. It just absolutely befuddles me. And then finally, on both ends of the spectrum, this bitch, two dudes, I guess two white guys, in Arizona have a taco place. It's called Pool Boy. And I guess it's a taco place. And they are a couple of, I don't know if they're white guys or black guys or Hispanic guys. I think she, in the video, says that it's white guys. And the reason why she's mad, this suburban Karen, is because she doesn't think that two white guys should be able to make their investment into a restaurant and do well or have a good product or get a good review or people like it and come to their place. And she then instead wants to give them a bad review, not because she's had any of their food, not because she had any bad service or a bad experience, just based on profiling who the owners are. Now, this, it looks to be she's a woke-ass white bitch, so it's nothing to do with race. It just has everything to do with woke-ass white bitches, and that's a big problem. This just absolutely boggles my mind why you would automatically wish bad things on somebody that's trying to infuse money back into the community. You know, they're paying taxes, they're paying property, they're paying business taxes, they're paying rent. There's somebody that probably owns this building that they're a tenant. You know, that when you have a successful business, you're paying into the, you know, the local or county municipality's tax code. I mean, Dan, between your two businesses, it's hard telling what you guys pay to Hillsborough County and the state of Florida and then federally.
2: Oh, it's a lot.
0: A lot between your law firm and your plastic surgery deal.
11: Trigger warning, this is a unfriendly review of Pool Boy. I really thought I wasn't going to like this place because I'm just over kind of white restaurant culture here.
2: God, what an ass.
0: Here we go. Let me just play it again. By the way, she hasn't even tried anything there yet.
2: Right, she's starting off with a negative review.
0: And she said, trigger warning, because I'm over white culture restaurant ownership.
11: I'm just over kind of white restaurant culture here in the Valley. I think the food quality isn't that great. And white culture in general in the U.S. is giving racism, misogyny, and pedophilia these days.
0: Really?
2: I like to put her in a room where she has to spend the night in a room with five migrants from North Africa that are currently in England and see how she looks in the morning.
11: It's just such a bummer to see another.
0: By the way, just that lisp, that white girl vocal fry. Now, these are the two owners. These two dudes here have probably scratched together their life savings and are trying to provide a great product for the people that live in this area.
2: What do you notice about the front of that restaurant, Bubba?
1: It's clean.
2: Yep.
0: It's
2: meticulous.
0: I'm sorry. Yes.
2: Meticulous.
0: And the inside is meticulous.
2: It's pristine. And it's beautiful.
0: If you look at the menu, I mean, this is a place me and you, Dan, would go to lunch.
2: I want to go there.
0: Pool Boy Taco, $4.
2: I'm heading there.
0: Uber Eats. Tacos. They got all types of different types. The classic sides. Various bowls. They got some margaritas. They got fountain drinks. They got sides, guacamole, chips, queso. This looks
2: you
0: like
2: can get red beans or African American beans.
11: Yeah. Such a bummer to see another duo, white men, brothers, opening a really, really mediocre restaurant.
0: Have you tried any of it? Or do you automatically, does it suck based on two white dudes that own it?
11: Overall.
0: Now, here's the deal. If you were a white guy or woman that was analyzing a minority-owned place that two minorities put their money together and tried to do the right thing, and you automatically started it by saying, trigger warning, I just want to let you know that I am absolutely over minorities owning restaurants. I am so over this. They would say, like, you're racist, and, you know, you'd probably get fired from your job if it's they would kill you. Not kill you, but they
2: would. What if you did a review as a white guy about the black barbershop in St. Pete?
0: Oh, and hold on.
2: I'm tired of this.
0: And my hate wasn't because I got a bad or good haircut. My hate was the fact that two black guys own it.
2: Right.
0: I would be ran out of town.
2: Mm-hmm.
0: I would be ran out of town.
2: Rightfully so.
0: Every platform canceled. Rightfully so. But this is okay. This is completely okay.
11: I think this place really represents the state of America. It's white men doing things that aren't that great or remarkable just because they're the only ones who have the capital to do it because of centuries of the patriarchy and racism. Trigger.
0: I'm just telling you right now, man, it is open season on white dudes. We are absolutely the hunted right now. And we can't act that way, but they can act this way to us. That's racism.
2: Mm-hmm.
0: That's absolutely racism.
2: Absolutely. Criticized for being white is racism.
0: Racism doesn't have to be black on white, white on black, Hispanic on white, white on Hispanic. It doesn't have to be any of that. It can be white on white. if you are being racist based on a person's ethnicity, and you're automatically walking into an establishment and saying it sucks based on not the product, not the service, not the cleanliness, not anything other than who it's owned by. That's systematically racism. And this bitch ain't going to get canceled. When we return,
2: she probably needs to lose 40 pounds and pay attention to her own vagina, and she'd probably have a happier life.
0: You know what, Dan? Here's the problem. Her vagina is inactive. It hasn't
2: inactive.
0: Had, it hasn't
2: exactly.
0: Had any. And listen, I don't know what, you're a doctor, you might be able to help me out. The endorphins that are released mm-hmm. when you are having intercourse or you're being sexually stimulated by whatever you're stimulated by, hopefully it's an adult, but you know, whatever your jam may be sexually, if you're not getting that jam, if you will, that vibe, that kink, then I think that if you are getting it, you potentially might release some type of endorphin that makes you a happier person.
2: Bubba, if you have sex on a regular basis, you are happier, you are smarter, and you are healthier.
0: Well,
2: and that has been proven.
0: I should be Einstein at this point, and I'm dumb as a rock.
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2: Fealty bastard!
1: From the den of sin. Just leave your morals at the door.
0: Yeah!
1: You're listening to the Bubba the Love Sponge Show.
0: Three things I want to cover in this segment. And then I got a teaser for the next segment. That being the Carmelo Anthony 911 call that was released yesterday. Also, a woman that got saline implants, and the doctor made a mistake in some way, shape, or form. Dan exactly knows what happened. We'll get into that. But she lifts these two saline implants, and they got little pieces of mold in them. And it's like, okay, so it's a contained system that's never going to leak into your body. You got them out. I don't know if you exchanged them for gummy bears or the new technology, which is far better than what. I mean, Dan, there's been a lot of improvement in the implant industry in the last decade, has it not?
3: Significantly, yes.
0: Compared to like a girl that's got a pair of salines from 15 or so years ago, even though they look great and they're still doing good, that's about the time they start kind of timing out a little bit, aren't they?
3: Yeah, 15 years is a good time to replace.
0: And in today's...
3: 10's probably a little too early. 20's way too long.
0: So 15. And that's and most people aren't having problems with them when they change them out, but realize
3: no,
0: that
3: it's easy. It's like a wheel, Bubba. If you replace the tire before you get a flat, you don't damage your wheel.
0: Right, or it's like an oil change.
3: Mm-hmm.
0: You know, like if you wait until your oil's low at 21,000 miles. So speaking of which, Lummy, I have. So I went to go pick up the Crown Vic yesterday from Alex.
4: Oh yeah,
0: it's in the ditch, of course.
4: Oh, well, I was there yesterday. I did.
0: It was gone. I was
4: okay. Okay.
0: As soon as the show left, I went over there and got it.
4: Okay, because that's where I was wondering where it was.
0: But now I think the power steering pump's blown.
4: Mm.
0: So I go to make a right, and like the wheel feels like a semi, like it won't turn, and so then I came back here. The fluid was low. So I put power steering fluid in it. It seemed to remedy it a little bit, but then it, I don't know if I got a leak. Then it started acting up again. I got to take it to Terry.
3: Was it clean with a full tank?
0: No, it was clean, but it wasn't, no, not a full tank. But I think that he pretty much left it where he got it. Like, I think that I left it to him with about 3/4 of a tank, and that's where it was. So he was actually good.
3: Good.
0: Like, by Alex Stein standards. And Lummy, you're saying this is real.
4: Yeah, it's
0: like
4: real.
0: This is real.
4: Yeah.
0: And this really makes me feel smart. Because I'm not the smartest guy in the world.
3: You're a lot smarter than you think.
0: I think I'm smarter than I think I'm smarter than people think, or than that I potentially might give myself credit for. But, you know, when you got people just telling you how stupid you are all day, then you kind of start to believe it. So I'd just rather err on the side of being stupid and occasionally show you some brilliance, and then you'll be proud of me, than me try to posture myself as being smart, because I'm not. But I am.
3: It takes intelligence to be funny, too, by the way. It
0: takes intelligence to be dumb, too. So this is the whatever podcast, and
4: yes.
0: I think it's a very, very, very hugely watched and very popular franchise within the podcasting world.
4: Yes,
0: very much so.
4: Yeah,
0: and they got Jesus. We were doing this way. I mean, remember we used to do the stripper fam, like we did stripper trivia. And stuff like that. We should go back and dig some of that stuff up, Lummy, and send it over to the Mills guy. Some of our stripper trivia, since it looks like dumb strippers or dumb hot chicks are kind of a thing. So this is a video from the Whatever podcast, and I actually had to ask Lummy today, is this real? Like, is this like?
3: It's as real as her hair.
0: Yeah. And Lummy, like, you know, usually he's like, oh no, Bubba, that's AI, or let me run it through and let me like whatever, so we can not get bamboozled.
3: But you see the extensions, right?
0: Yes, I can. Yeah,
3: both of them.
0: And, you know, like, I had to run. I had to ask Lummy if the lethal shooter is real. Because I got to tell you, Lummy, I get down these rabbit holes. I think I'm borderline a fanboy for this lethal shooter dude now. Like, I just am I got four videos to show you today from stuff that I watched yesterday on Lethal Shooter's Facebook page. And it's just, it befuddles me why this guy's not in the league. Like, I don't get it.
4: I mean, now he's 40.
0: Yeah, well, is he 40 now?
4: But he, like I said, he only averaged 11 points a game in college.
0: So has he just refined his shooting skills or what?
4: I think he refined it, and he also was wide open.
0: Yeah, okay. So anyway, here is three dumb blondes. And that's all I can say. I mean, they are stupid. I mean, they are dumb.
2: The United States gained its independence from...
0: And, of course, the answer is Great Britain.
5: Europe. I can't.
2: Who was the first president of the USA?
0: George Washington.
5: He had a top hat. Yeah.
3: She's thinking Lincoln.
2: What's his name?
5: Abraham Lincoln?
2: Okay. What do you think?
5: Yeah. Lincoln. I agree. I think it's Lincoln, too.
0: Yeah.
5: They go in that top hat.
2: Lincoln, what country is the Great Wall of China in?
0: I mean, really? Really? Really?
5: Tokyo?
2: What language do the people in Idaho speak?
3: Idahoian.
0: That's what they say.
2: Someone blurted out.
5: Idahoian.
2: How many years are in a decade, Gemma?
0: Obviously 10.
5: 12.
0: Which just goes to show you, pretty girls are given a pass in life.
3: Of course.
0: They're absolutely given a pass in life, and they're just shuffled through the educational system because they're pretty. And they're really stupid. She says 12. How many years in a decade? This girl says 12.
2: How many are in a century?
0: Obviously 100.
5: 500.
2: What is the closest star to Earth?
0: Now, I don't know this one. Is it the sun?
3: Yeah.
0: Okay. Yeah, then I knew it. I think one of these bitches gets it, Lummy.
3: Really?
4: Oh, wow.
2: Okay, relax, Fido. What the fuck?
5: The North Star.
0: Yes, the North Star.
5: The sun. Oh, the sun.
2: No.
5: The Lone Star.
0: Hold on. The North Star, the sun... And the Lone Star, the North Star, one of them gets it right, but the two stars, one's a Lone Star, which is like what they call people from Texas. It's the Lone Star State. And then the North Star.
2: What country is the Panama Canal in?
5: Yeah, Portugal.
2: What country did...
0: All right, so yeah.
4: Essentially,
0: I'm just going to watch more
3: like
0: of that.
3: It's like, what city is Talladega in?
4: I sent you his ex, so, I mean, it's literally all...
0: All right, here we go.
2: War One. What decade was World War One?
5: I think...
0: Wasn't the 1920s?
3: No, it was the teens.
4: Yeah.
0: Oh, okay, what? It lasted into the 20s. I think it started like 1917?
3: It ended in 1918, I believe.
0: Oh, did it?
4: 1918.
0: Okay. There you go. I would have missed it.
3: 19 or 18.
0: I would have missed it.
5: I think it was in...
2: Just throw it out.
5: The 1800s.
2: Okay. Where, though? 1850? Where? 18...
0: Dan, at least I was within 10 years. Like, I mean,
3: you were close, Bubba. You were right. Yeah, you were right there.
0: I thought it was like... Like 1918 to 1922 is kind of.
3: Yeah,
0: like,
3: I think it was like it was like 15, 14 till about 18, 19.
0: Yeah, so, I mean, I was within the margin of error.
2: 1810?
5: I don't know.
6: 1930s?
2: 1920s.
0: She's the closest.
5: 1890?
2: Okay, you over here?
3: She should be building railroads.
5: 1890, I don't know.
2: Primary decade of World War II?
0: 30s and 40s. So it started in the 30s and ended in the... Am I right, Dan, or is it started?
3: It started in the late 30s, 38, yeah. 39, yeah. And it went into 45. 40,
0: like 44, 45, mm-hmm. Yeah.
5: That was in like the 1920s or 40s.
2: Okay.
6: 1960s?
2: 60s?
6: 1940s.
2: 40s?
5: 30?
2: What percentage of men make at least $1 million a year?
0: Oh, I don't even have any idea.
3: Yeah, under 1%.
2: You think?
0: So, Dan, you're saying less than one.
3: It's one.
5: That has to be like 1%.
0: All right, so she might be right. Of course, this gold-digging bitch knows that.
4: Exactly.
2: 5%.
6: 5%.
5: 10%.
2: 10%?
7: 2%.
5: 30%.
0: 30%. 30%. I wish.
3: It's 1 to 2%.
2: We're talking American dollars, not Chinese yuan or whatever.
0: I'm not going to cover that story. Although, yeah, I might as well. Nah. I got so many other things that I need to cover. I got completely down a rabbit hole with the lethal shooter. And this is my new go-to guy that I follow on Facebook and X and Instagram and all that. And he's a guy, you can give me the backstory. He says he's 40 years old now, and he's got it's lethal shooter across pretty much all platforms. And he's this African-American guy that is just absolutely unbelievable from long-range basketball three-point shots.
4: Yes.
0: And, some of which are half-court. And he does, and then he reads the comments and people that are hating on him, okay, you can't shoot off the dribble. You don't ever shoot from the corner. You don't ever shoot while, running. So he goes and reads all these comments about, what he can't do and why he might just be as good as he is based on, what he's not doing. So then he goes and does what the people in the comments are saying he can't do. And I think this one was, running, you can't hit a three while running. So he gets a treadmill. Now, this looks hard. I don't even know if the most accomplished three-point shooter, Steph Curry, could even do this. Watch how hard this is.
3: That's incredible.
0: I mean,
3: that is absolutely incredible. So, can you imagine shooting a target, just with a rifle or a pistol on a treadmill?
0: No, while running.
3: Yeah, I couldn't imagine doing that.
0: And so this, now you know why I get these down these rabbit holes, because I'm like, oh, my God. People can call me stupid. People can, but this is just totally amazing. And to show you that it's real, he actually misses one.
8: He's still making excuses. You know, he missed it, too.
0: And by the way, so the one thing, Dan, when he misses, his ongoing gimmick is, I won't miss two. I won't miss two in a row ever.
8: Pick a fan. Yeah, I know I ain't missed
0: too. Then he puts it around. Do you know how hard this would be? I don't know if Larry Bird, I don't know if Steph Curry, Michael, all
4: no,
0: the great.
4: No, those guys could do it. Now, if you like baseball, it's like you watch these baseball guys, and if they're 98, 99, everyone makes a big deal about it. Why is there an elite?
0: But this is arguably, if you know anything about 3 points, this is the hardest angle to shoot from. Straight on top of the key is easier, clear on the baseline is easier, but when you get that halfway in between, you really can't bank it. You're at a kind of a oddball angle, and this is the hardest part of a 3-point. So he's on his treadmill. Dan, do you find this as incredible as I do?
3: Yes, I do.
0: And I just don't know why he's not on a team if you're that good, unless you can't be that good D'd up.
4: That's the whole thing. I mean, look at football players when they can hit marks anywhere they want, a quarterback.
8: Unacceptable.
4: And put someone in their face.
0: Then he gets real mad. Unacceptable. So he missed one.
8: Oh, we'll miss two in a row.
3: Damn, he's good.
0: I mean...
8: Y'all thought this was a game, huh?
0: And see, his gimmick is he kind of talks smack, like he's talking smack,
3: mm-hmm.
0: Which that's his gimmick.
3: He has the right to.
0: He absolutely has the right to, but it also makes people really want to get on the comment section, Dan. He knows what he's doing because they're going to get on the comment section, talk smack to him because he's not talking smack to them, and then he responds to it by creating content that they say he can't do. It's like a very cyclical, snake eating itself type deal, but it's brilliant. It's absolutely brilliant. And I don't think he's got that many followers for the most part. Now, Dan, he's doing off a dribble. From a treadmill. Check us out. Dribble.
8: I can't do that, Stan. I'll miss two in a row.
0: So, Lummy, I got four Lethal Shooter videos. I'm just so enamored with this guy. Now, the comments came back. Well, okay, Lethal Shooter, you can't shoot in a big arena. You know, you always shoot like in just like small, intimate places. Shoot in a big arena. I guess when you shoot a three, like the backdrop of a big arena is a little bit more harder because it's the depth perception. And then so the two things here.

0: Ice Cube's Big 3 is back. The most competitive basketball league on earth is on CBS this Saturday. Big 3 All-Star Dwight Howard and the LA Riot take on Greg Monroe and the Dallas Power. Then Coach Rick Mahorn, Sensation Nasir Khor, and the Detroit Amps look to protect home court against back-to-back MVP Michael Beasley and the defending champs Miami 305. The game played the way you love. 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
1: Like a Britney Grind.
2: Oh my God. He'd average 100 in a game. By the way, it's easier to shoot a three in the women's league because the ball's smaller.
1: Mm-hmm.
3: Come on, y'all. Don't disrespect me like that ever again. Don't disrespect me like that ever again.
2: He hasn't missed one yet, has he, Lump?
4: No.
3: I'm not going to keep playing with y'all in the comments.
4: I'm going to comment and ask him just to have a guy play defense on him and see.
2: Yeah, just put a guy in your just put a guy playing soft defense.
4: Yeah.
2: Now let me he was in the left side, now he's on the up, now he's on the other corner, and you can see that it's in a bigger sized arena, right?
4: Yep.
2: So he's kind of killing two birds with one stone. One, he can shoot from the corner in a bigger sized arena.
3: The corner. The corner.
2: By the way, he gets mad when he hits the rim.
3: Making me crazy. Y'all making me crazy, man. Y'all driving me crazy.
2: It goes on and on and on and on. Here's another one.
3: They talking on the page saying they can shoot better than me.
2: Now, this is about three steps past half court.
3: There's levels to this. It's levels to this. Tagging me on my page.
2: Let me, you know a lot about basketball. You played the game.
4: Yeah.
2: Is this not unbelievable?
4: Yeah, no, I mean, or it is. But if you watch guys, like, even in the NBA, just like everyone shoots threes now. I mean, you know, they sit there and practice, can just shoot them from, like, lights out, half court.
3: I had a guy in the comments asking me, can I shoot off the dribble? Don't be crazy in these comments. Went to the same guy's page. He hooping at 24-hour fitness, missing my... This guy was missing mid-range jump shots.
2: Dribble.
3: But you on my page asking me, can I shoot off the dribble? And you in my comments saying my content fake. Come on, guys.
2: By the way, you can follow him. Lethal Shooter. Lethal Shooter across all platforms, and you'll sit there like I am and just enamored by the guy. So let me, you're going to put in his comment section, hey man, put a guy in your face.
4: Yeah,
2: let's see where you're at.
4: Yeah, soft D.
2: So did the FBI lie about the Janet Guthrie case?
4: I guess they withheld some information.
2: And this is the big story now, man. Like everybody is like, man, did the FBI lie? Did they have a ransom note that they didn't, you know,
1: share
2: with the public?
1: Are you surprised?
2: Why did they not share it with the public? Were they afraid that it was going to, you know, potentially mess up the integrity of the investigation?
1: Or the GoFundMe?
4: No.
2: Well, I mean, it's the big story. That and the Carmelo Anthony killed Austin Metcalf 911 call. Both of those when we returned.
5: You know, he probably shouldn't have said that.
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0: 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Thank you. I think this is what Babyface drives.
1: I believe you are correct.
0: I think he's got a Tiguan. Is that how you say it, Dan?
2: Tiguan? I think so. Tiguan? Maybe you should ask Babyface, who's the Tiguan owner.
0: Yeah. So anyway, whatever you
2: like
0: need.
2: Things I can't pronounce.
0: Whatever you may need, new or used, you can order it right there online. $3,500 off any new current Volkswagen. If they don't have it, they'll order it. 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Let's say I'm looking for a 2010 F-150. Or I'm sorry, you don't want 10, 2020, 2021. I want the 5-liter Lariat. He'll put his bird dogs out there and get you one. It all starts and stops with, VW of WC.com. 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You can do a Google search on that, and it'll pull it right up. And $3,500 off any new Volkswagen for a limited time.
2: That's a big discount.
0: That is.
2: The Atlas is. People say that he has an Atlas.
0: Oh, he's got an Atlas? Oh,
2: okay. Babyface.
0: Okay. Sure. Anyway, whatever he's got, it's a kick-ass Volkswagen. He swears by him. I've driven him for years when I had when I was with Rolo over at Lindell Volkswagen. Me and Hogan had matching Passats. It was badass. So thank you, Rolo, for the COD nearly 15, 20 years I've known you. And now he's advertising with us. Appreciate you so much, Rolo. Hopefully we're doing good for you. This woman here, I don't know what her end game is. Dan, is this definitely litigious? Like, is she trying to, like, sue the doctor, sue the implant manufacturer? Like, what do you think her you've seen this. What do you think her motive is?
2: Well, she said that she was trying to be part of a class action lawsuit, but there was no class action lawsuit for old saline implants. And so she
0: hit
2: a dead
0: end. And you would know that because you've installed thousands of them.
2: Literally thousands.
0: Literally maybe tens of thousands.
2: Yeah, almost 10,000.
0: And so you would certainly know if there was a class action, from Megan or Mentor or whoever the hell makes these things. You would know. And so I don't have any idea what she's talking about.
2: So the old class action that people talked about for years was the Dow Corning class action. But that, that expired years ago. And not a lot of people are still alive that had Dow Corning implants placed in the 60s.
3: Maybe TMI for some of you, but could also save some of your lives.
0: No.
2: Did she just do a nasty review on a white business?
0: So here's the thing. What she's going to show you are the saline implants that have not ruptured.
2: Nope.
0: That, now had those ruptured into her body, it might be a different conversation.
2: Mm-hmm.
0: But these are, she had them, I don't know if she had them replaced or just taken out.
2: Probably taken out because she thought it was making her sick.
0: And it's saline implants that the doctor, Dan says, did not seal correctly. Or, got air.
2: No. He filled them with, he didn't fill them with bacteriostatic normal saline. He used something else because that stuff doesn't form mold.
0: Oh, you're talking about
2: biostatic. When was the last time you saw an IV bag that was 10 years old that had mold in it?
0: None.
2: Ever. And I've seen some old ass IV bags from like 30 years ago. Never saw anything floating in them. So if homeboy used contaminated fluid to fill the implant, that's on him.
3: This is why you don't get implants.
2: That's why you don't get implants from a douchebag.
3: So I had to save these for 5 years.
0: Now, by the way, that's mold that's developed inside the implant. But it looks outrageous, but none of it ruptured.
2: Nope.
0: And none of that got into her system.
2: Nope.
0: Period.
3: Years, because of the serial numbers on them. in case I was able to get money out of it, because a bunch of people did a big class action lawsuit.
0: Oh, just this is again all about some suburban Karen bitch that wants to try to get a payday
3: against them. These are saline, and they looked like this when they took them out of my body. That's mold. That close to my heart.
0: Yeah, that close to your heart. That never ruptured and never entered into your system.
3: So I'm going to throw them away because it's been 5 years since I've had...
2: And Bubba, I'm sorry to interrupt you. Can you stop and go back to the last time she flashed that bag? It looks like there's black crap inside the bag. Right there. See it? Look at the top of the bag between the white little triangular thing and the implant. You see that black debris? Go up an inch. Right there. To the left. Right there and to the left of that. That's the bag's filthy, too. Like, did she empty them and refill them with crappy water?
0: Right here.
2: Yeah.
0: Or did she just get a freezer bag that she had, I don't know, something
2: some
0: else.
2: Beef jerky
0: That she had some beef jerky in.
1: You think she'd want to spend a little bit of money for a new one.
0: Yeah. You would actually, to be honest with you, is quit being a pussy and take them out of the bag because they're certainly not ruptured and you're not going to rupture them just by normal handling.
2: Yeah, make some penicillin out of that mold.
3: That close to my heart. So, I'm going to throw them away because it's been 5 years since I've had them removed.
0: DBS. I'm coming up with a new thing. It's called DBS.
1: Dumb bitch syndrome?
0: Dumb bitch syndrome. And it sees no color or ethnicity. A dumb bitch is a dumb bitch. Remember my 40s and blunt? Because a bitch ain't nothing but a dirty bitch. Well, you know what? A bitch ain't nothing but a dumb bitch. I'm saving them just in case there's a class action. I heard back in the day there was a class. Yeah, that was from implants that ruptured inside of women and the saline and other substances went into their body and hurt them.
2: It was silicone implants that ruptured because they were vulcanized and the process made them weaker, not stronger. And the silicone inside was not the gummy silicone that we use today, but like a syrup liquidy silicone that did move around in the bodies. The earlier implants were not as safe as the current implants.
0: And did that silicone hurt women?
2: It's debatable.
3: But this is my PSA.
0: That old saline implants might have mold in it? Well, you got to yank them out to know, and to yank them out to know is hopefully you're switching them with some of those really nice gummy bears that Dan's slinging nowadays.
3: Saline doesn't mean safe.
0: Yeah. You know what? This is such a misguided bunch of nothing burger.
2: Now, can I just do one little PSA on real implants?
0: Sure.
2: The concept of silicone causing autoimmune disease has been controversial for about 25 or 30 years now. They've never identified an immune complex associated with silicone. Silicone does not cause autoimmune disease. However, old implants have what's called biofilm around them. And so does a prosthetic heart valve or a prosthetic knee or hip. And so when that biofilm gets out of balance with the rest of your body and creates a little subclinical infection, that's when people get that weird constellation of symptoms that they're calling BII. And it's usually resolved by switching out your over 15-year-old implants for fresh implants and taking out the scar tissue and cleaning it up. If you don't, it can lead to more capsular contracture and more problems. I don't tell people they're crazy when they say their implants are making them sick. I say, maybe, maybe not. It's not for me to decide, but let's go ahead and take them out and see if you feel better and hit that big red reset button.
0: And that could be, maybe not.
2: It's bacterial. It has nothing to do with the silicone.
0: What I'm saying, though, is when you take them out and hit the reset button, that doesn't necessarily mean even doing more, new implants, right?
2: No. Sometimes I'll take them out and say, listen, if you think that these implants are making you sick, then we're going to take them out and we're not going to replace them. We're going to let you just heal for the next 3 months, 6 months, and see what you feel. If you want to put them back in, we can. If a year from now,
0: after we've had, we've eliminated these making you sick, you feel better, then maybe we can go and put some new ones in. But we need time for you to heal and for these to be out of your body so we can eliminate these as the possibility. Right?
2: Yep. Take one variable out and you can kind of solve the problem.
4: We also have news tonight in the case of Nancy Guthrie, the mother of Today Show co-anchor Savannah Guthrie, missing since February 1st.
0: February 1st. So it'd be February, March, April, May, now going on.
2: Four and a half months.
0: It'll be 5 months and a week. And actually, 8 days, it'll be 5 months. I mean, like, there's no, I don't mean to be disrespectful to the Guthrie family. I don't mean, but there's no chance she's alive. Like, she, like, there's, no, nobody's going to keep grandma alive for 5 months with no money demands. Right? Like, she's done.
2: The only ones that
1: the letter said that she's dead.
2: Yeah, the note said she was dead, right?
1: Yeah, yeah, she's dead somewhere in the desert or woods or something like that, and they didn't mean to kill her.
0: If Jay walks in, if I don't catch the waffling of his high karate, somebody just blurt out, Jay's here.
1: Okay.
0: That way I got his mic. Or he might be Zoomed. I don't know which one he's doing today, which either one works for me.
4: Over the months, the FBI has taken seriously at least two notes tied to the case, including one we can now report that claimed Nancy Guthrie had died. CBS News correspondent Jonathan Vigliotti has details.
5: This is the only way we will have peace.
6: Tonight, we're revealing the contents of a note Savannah Guthrie was responding to in this video recorded on February 7th during the search.
0: So 6 days, which at that point, you know, there's a very much higher probability of her being alive than, you know, even a week thereafter. Right? I mean, 6 days, you got a chance, yeah. Right?
6: For her kidnapped mother, Nancy.
5: We received your message, and we understand.
6: Sources tell CBS News the note, believed to have come from her alleged kidnapper, claimed Nancy Guthrie was dead.
5: We beg you now.
0: So, that note, 6 days after she was kidnapped, said she was dead.
2: Yeah, and then we have to deal with this for 3 or 4 months later.
0: That message was never brought to public.
2: Nope.
5: To return our mother to us.
6: The message was the second of two notes sent to the family in the first week following Nancy Guthrie's kidnapping on February 1st. The first note was sent one day after a doorbell camera captured this masked man appearing to tamper with the camera.
0: I cannot believe we actually have footage, even though he's masked, with our technology and cell phone triangulation and geo mapping and just everything we got, how we can't solve this.
6: In the moment before Guthrie vanished, it demanded millions of dollars in cryptocurrency in exchange for Nancy Guthrie's return. The Guthrie family responded, initially hopeful she was alive. Instead, that second message arrived. The family took both notes seriously because they were written in the same language and style and came from the same computer address, according to several sources.
0: Now, if they got a computer, like an IP computer address, that even makes it more like, I can't believe they haven't found who did this.
6: Investigators are treating both notes as credible and are still working to determine who sent them. In the weeks that followed, video messages from the Guthries that once spoke of Nancy's safe return shifted in tone.
5: We are offering a family reward of up to $1 million for any information that leads us to her recovery.
4: It's been 141 days since Nancy Guthrie disappeared, and not a single tip has led to her or her abductor. As for the DNA recovered from her home, the crime scene, it is still being analyzed and tested, and so far, there have been...
0: Did they get DNA?
1: I think it was her DNA. That was it.
0: Let me just hear this again. Hold on just 1 second, please.
4: To her or her abductor. As for the DNA recovered from her home, the crime scene, it is still being analyzed and tested, and so far, there have been no positive hits, Tony.
7: All right, we'll wait for more information.
0: Do you think we'll ever find out who did this?
1: No.
2: I don't. It's such disarray that they propagated the concept that she may still be alive for 4 months when she's been dead, and they know that she's been dead for 4 months. So the whole thing's a work. And there's no value to it if she's dead.
0: Well, here's
2: there's no value to this story. She got better ratings. She got all kinds of she made money off of this. They did specials and stuff about this when they knew that she was dead after 6 days.
0: I don't know if she made money on it. I mean, I don't know if she made money on it. Like, as far as you're talking about Savannah.
2: Is she still on the air?
1: Yeah.
0: Yeah.
2: Okay. Do you think she's got better ratings now because her mom died, or do you think it's worse than last year?
0: I don't know.
2: I bet they're better than they were last year.
0: Let me can maybe do
1: I
0: it.
1: I believe I'll get you.
2: She's got sympathy ratings. I didn't know who she was till her mom got kidnapped.
0: Mary Kay, Karen Jeff on chat says Savannah was supposedly panicking over ratings drop and a temp anchor getting more attention than her. She had a literal breakdown over it live on camera. I could definitely see this being a possibility. Here's one thing. I disagree. I don't think this was a inside job.
2: So you think that after they knew she was dead, after 7 or 8 days, that second letter rolls up, they still told the world that they're looking for her?
0: No.
2: They still told the world, return my mom healthy and alive. We still have time.
0: Let me respond. Yes, I do agree with you on that.
2: Okay.
0: I do agree with you on, you know, they were not forthright and honest about a letter they got 6 days after Mama had disappeared saying that she was dead in fear that people would lose attention in the case in most people's mind are closed and you have no more sympathy towards the Guthrie host on NBC. Yes, Dan, I do agree with that theory. What I don't agree with, and I don't think you're saying this at all, but I want to make sure I emphasize, I don't think the Guthries had anything to do with her initial disappearance.
2: No, I wasn't implying that, or did I say that?
0: No,
2: I think they absolutely capitalized
1: 22%
2: on the story
1: week following her mother's disappearance.
0: So I do agree with you on that, Dan. Maybe there was they withheld the day 6 disappearance letter saying that she's dead. They withheld that. Now, did they withhold that, or did the authorities withhold that, or did the FBI hold? I think the report said that the FBI shared it with the Guthries.
1: Yeah, they shared it with her.
0: The Guthries just chose not to dismantle that information. So that being said, I 100% agree with Dan by saying, for selfish reasons and public sympathy and potential more eyeballs on Savannah, they kept this thing and have kept this thing going along, because maybe you flip over to NBC every morning to see Savannah Guthrie when you normally wouldn't. You may be thinking that there's some more information, or you just feel sorry for her.
1: It said about a month after her disappearance, they were number one in ratings, up to 23%. 624,000 viewers, roughly.
0: And so then, you know, Dan would be correct in saying, what was your motive to not stop this thing in its tracks day 6 when the FBI is giving you a letter from the confirmed source that provided the other letter? Same computer address, same font, same everything. And on day 6, as early as day 6, you had the bad guys, whomever they may be, saying she's dead. We never were shared that information. Now, maybe it's not the FBI. You know, Dan, maybe indeed it's not the FBI. And we got the wrong bad guy here in the fact that it's not necessarily the FBI's.
1: Jay's here.
0: Got him. It's not necessarily the FBI's responsibility to. It's probably their responsibility to get that information to the family, but it may not be their responsibility to get that message out to the press if the family doesn't want it.
2: No, because the money and the ratings were flowing in.
0: And so, you know, at that point, you know, it's kind of on the family for not disseminating this information. And you're saying, for selfish reasons, keeping her still keeping the bad guy still at large, keeping her still with the possibility of being alive, equals, I think Lummy said, potentially a 22% increase in the people that watch her morning show on NBC. Now, how long did she take off?
8: She took off at least a month or two, but you know, it also created this like sympathy factor that, I mean, Danny and I and Steven actually talked about our mom. you know, what if it happened to mom? How long she could last? And I mean, it was
0: Arlene would escape first of all.
8: Yeah, she
0: I'm
8: would.
0: Just saying,
8: God,
0: you're going to underestimate her ability.
8: It was a very sad situation.
0: What's that?
8: I said it was a very sad situation the way they presented it. And I mean, I think all along we had come to the conclusion in my house that it was very unlikely that with that much blood at the front that she was alive. And then there was all the TMZ stuff about the notes. Was TMZ right all this time? Did they have the right notes, Lummy?
1: It says the sister, yeah, it looks like TMZ did, and it looks like the sister station of the local NBC down there is the one that got the second note.
8: So shame on all of them. I mean, TMZ was trying to post it.
0: Was TMZ trying to post it?
1: Yeah.
8: They were trying to dispute it. Was it the authenticity of it? And was it real? Remember, there was a big mm-hmm. whodunit about TMZ and whether it was real or not. One thing about Harvey Levin is he is a calculated, very smart lawyer. And before something goes to...
0: Yeah, people don't realize that he's a lawyer.
8: But it says at the end of every show...
0: I'm a lawyer.
8: But, you know, he is very deliberate about what he broadcasts. Everything that he broadcasts, you know, Bubba, is vetted. 100%.
0: And usually he's got two sources.
8: And he's got lawyers on his staff that are on the radio. The black guy with the dreads and the guy from New York. He's surrounded by lawyers. So if he was saying at the time that this was an authentic note and everyone's disputing it, including the FBI, I mean, why? What was it? Why would they do that? It's just now, like Danny said. Is it for pecuniary gain? Is it for monetary gain? Is it for ratings? Is it for sympathy?
0: I don't know if we can change the click, but you know what? I don't know if we kind of put the heat on the FBI before we waded through this. But at the end of the day, I don't know. I don't know if the FBI, Jay, if they come to you, let's say they went to you, Stephen, and I don't even like to use the scenario of your mom, but you brought it up. So let's just say something happens with Arlene. They come to you three because you're obviously you guys are the bosses of your family, and they say, okay, we got a second letter. It's 6 days from when she was disappeared, and it says that she's no longer with us. Now, does the FBI, do they not release it if you as a family said, no, we don't want that disseminated out into the public right now. We do not want that. Do not release that. Now, do they listen to the family, or do they have the responsibility of doing what the family wants? Is it just a potential, you know, they may consider it, but they still can release it? What's the protocol with regards to that if the family's saying no?
8: I think local police departments and FBI have their own protocols of what they can release and when they can release it, so they can assist in trying to find people, like when they show the part of the video where the guy comes up and tries to disable the camera. And so I think they have that discretion. They don't have to do what the family wants, and oftentimes they don't do what the family wants. But, you know, when I was driving in, I just heard something that I hadn't heard before. When she gave that statement and said, we have $1 million for the recovery. You know, when a ship goes down, there's a rescue period and then there's a recovery period. And Dan will tell you that the difference is you recover a dead person and you rescue an alive person.
0: Mm.
8: And so I don't know when the
0: Very
8: date
0: telling.
8: Of that statement was, but
0: good
8: what she
0: good
8: said
0: pick,
8: was
0: good pickup, Jay,
8: $1 million for her recovery. Now, if she had just come forward with this, you know, brother, and you know, they were trying to make it about the brother's wife and whose car was there and wasn't there, they should have just, instead of come out, we were hoping she's alive, they should have just said, can you help us find her body?
0: Yeah.
8: We'll give you $1 million to help. We need to put her to rest.
0: But she worded it correctly, but only a guy like you would be able to pick it up. The average, you know, John PQ citizen's not picking that up. You know what I'm saying? Like, we're not.
8: I didn't pick it up until I just heard it without looking at it, because I've been looking at it on television for months. You know, the interviews, the family on the couch, they're crying, and I would be
2: the
8: crying
2: specials,
8: and
2: they did
8: too.
2: Specials on it.
8: Right.
2: The hour-long specials on the case.
8: I mean, I
2: and they
8: would
2: made
8: be
2: so
8: mortified.
2: Much money off of this. It's shameful that the FBI lied to us, that the Guthrie family lied to us, that they profited on this. It's disgusting.
0: I don't know if the FBI profited anything.
2: No. The Guthries did.
0: No, I'm saying.
2: Allegedly. And the Guthries did, and so did the station. The was it ABC?
0: NBC.
2: NBC. They all profited off of it. They made this a thing for 4 months. The people were following the Guthrie case.
0: When 6 days in.
2: Absolutely. Yeah, it was
0: six
2: done.
0: 6 days in, you guys got a letter from what you say is the source of where you got the first letter, and it says she's dead. We're just hearing about this yesterday. Like, this just came out.
8: And they're saying it's authentic now, correct?
0: Yes.
8: Okay.
1: So what do you want it the clip to change?
0: I don't know. Maybe did the Guthries lie? Or Guthries lie? I don't know. Whatever Gary wants, including leaving it alone if it's going to mess his world up, or if you can make a quick edit, putting more heat on them and less on the FBI. Whatever, Slummy. But okay. Including if he wants to leave it alone, because if you edit it, it restarts the counter. I don't know. You guys do what you want, including leaving it alone if it messes stuff up. You know what I'm saying?
1: Yes.
0: When we return, we're going to come back with the 911 call. That officially got released yesterday, too. The Austin Metcalf 911 call officially released. I also have, and it's very long form, and I don't know that I can necessarily play it in its entirety here because it's 6 minutes and 8 seconds, but there's this African-American influencer, and he, Charleston White, the very, very, very, very, say it like it is, very, very, very controversial African-American. I think he's considered maybe potentially a comedian. He's definitely a big, huge social media guy. I know that Alex Stein knows him. His name's Charleston White.
1: Mm-hmm.
0: And he sometimes will lend his likeness or his opinion on high-profile cases involving the African-American community. And here it is right here. And the...
8: Officer Tatum?
0: Reverend Jordan Wells, it comes from his account, but Brandon Tatum just reacted after Charleston White called him and dropped several troubling details about Carmelo's family. Mm. Now, Charleston White, I think Alex at one time said he charges like $25,000 or $50,000 to tweet or to promote or to lend his, his endorsement to whatever cause. He's like the go-to guy in the African-American community that says it like it is. Like, he doesn't care if it's pro-white, if it's pro-black. He just calls it like he sees it. And he does not answer to anybody. He drops the N-word all the time. Like, he does not care. And supposedly the Carmelo Anthony's family kind of got with him, and he was at first completely on board with the Carmelo Anthony family. And this was, a witch hunt, and this was, this guy shouldn't have got what he got and what have you. And then post-verdict, he started having conversations with Carmelo Anthony's dad, and he's now jumped off that ship and has now broke this down in a way that a lot of people probably have heard, but it doesn't come from a credible source. This is the African-American go-to guy who was working with the Carmelo Anthony family until the Carmelo Anthony family started doing stupid stuff that he didn't agree with, such as wanting to turn the GoFundMe account back on and use the money for anything other than his appeal. And Charleston White was like, no, if we turn the GoFundMe back on, it's going to fund his appeal. And once we fund it and hit our goal, we're then going to return the money back to the good people that are giving it to us, not for you people to keep. And he breaks it down kind of the shadiness that people don't really realize that the Carmelo Anthony family is up to, or their motive. And I think he even says he suggested to the Carmelo Anthony father that you go to the Metcalf funeral, that you befriend the father, that you're sorrowful for what happened, and you play it a lot differently than what Carmelo Anthony's dad did, which was, he's a victim, we're a victim, we got injustice, yada, yada, yada. I don't know if I can play it. It's 6:08. It's got some, it's really insightful. I'll potentially wade through that. We're definitely getting to the 911 call next.
9: Mission accomplished. Sure. Another segment failed. More of the Bubba the Love Sponge show after this.
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0: The Bubba the Love Sponge Show. Spinning Cobra, J.D. Acco in here.
4: Good morning.
0: I love when you're here.
4: I'm going to come, Bubba. I'm not. I really appreciate the remote studio, and I do have to use it sometimes.
0: Yeah,
4: but
0: no.
4: I plan on coming here because I really do like
0: the vibe.
4: Hot mic, and I like seeing you guys, and I like seeing everybody.
0: And we get stuff handled.
4: We sure do.
0: Yeah, we really do. And stuff's about ready to heat up a little bit.
4: I can't tell you how helpful Macho's been for me. He's been so good to deal with, and what a great guy. You know what I mean? Just such a really, really great guy.
0: Let me know, no knock on you, because you're my all-time favorite, but Macho's a... And Gary, I got three good dudes.
4: And Bob Cook. Bob Cook,
0: New York Greg, Creatine Travis.
4: This place, because Big I've Red. Had the benefit of coming in, you know, pretty much now that it's... I came in once, it was partially done.
0: Yeah.
4: And then yesterday I came in, and it's like done. And it's...
0: Well,
4: it's a sight to behold.
0: We still got some unpacking to do. I'd say we're 75% done. We still got Macho Man's area is still a little cluttered from him putting together because he's building stuff every day, you know. We're getting there, and it's just a clean start. It's a good look. And here's the other thing: the infrastructure that you built at the Enclave not only can help this show, but like if you're ever out there getting ready to do, you know, a little session, and you got a court hearing, you throw on your jacket, you do your hair, and you are as good there as you were, probably as good of a feed there in quality wise, equipment wise, and sounding wise as when you do Zooms from your office.
4: I did because I have a direct Ethernet to the computer, which is what you required so that we don't have some kind of remote failure with a Wi-Fi thing. And so I couldn't go in there with my headphones and the Bubba Army mic. Could you imagine that? Your Honor, I'd like to present this argument to you in this format with my headphones on and my Bubba Army microphone. No, I just use a regular Zoom mic and the head and that, but the connection is perfectly clear.
0: Well, we love having you, my friend.
4: I like being here.
0: This is the 911 call. And was it a student that called on behalf of, you know, Austin? You know, or did Austin call? I don't know.
4: I think it may be his brother.
5: Doll Stadium right away.
6: Okay, what's going on?
5: I have an athlete that was stabbed.
6: He was stabbed?
5: Yes.
6: Okay, where did the person be stabbed in?
5: I don't know.
6: Okay, where in the stadium is he?
5: We are on the visitor side bleachers. We have an Army veteran that's trying to keep compression on the wound.
6: Okay. Are you with him now?
5: He is laying here.
6: How old is he?
5: Starting to go unconscious.
6: How old is he?
5: High school age, so maybe 15, 16, 17.
7: It's his coach.
0: This is coach.
7: Mm-hmm. Yep.
0: And Dan can, I know the answer to it, and I'm not trying to be calloused or anything, but it just goes to show you, one, you don't have to sit there and get stabbed 64 times. One efficient stab to the right area will almost instantaneously kill you.
8: It will kill you fast if it's done correctly.
0: Yeah.
8: Yes, it doesn't take. It only takes one bullet and one stab wound, but you know it could take. It's hard to kill someone with one bullet or one stab wound, but mm-hmm. it's absolutely possible if it's well placed.
0: Right, and that would be what directly into the heart, meaning
8: I've seen a double stab to the heart where the guy lived. I actually saved the life. I was in the operating room doing that. It's in the neck. There's big veins in the neck and they don't compress.
0: Oh, that's
8: so
0: like what your
8: neck
0: major
8: stabbing
0: that's
8: is
0: your the, major piping.
8: Yeah, a stab wound to the neck is probably more dangerous than to the chest.
0: Remember the police officer of Bel Air back in the day? He got shot in the groin, but it was whatever that artery is that goes through your leg.
8: The femoral artery,
0: and I think he bled out in like 60 seconds.
8: Yeah, it doesn't take much if it's the right shot. Right?
6: Is he awake?
5: No, he's going unconscious.
6: Okay. Is he breathing?
5: Not right now.
6: Breathing.
5: No, he's not.
6: He's not breathing at all?
5: No.
6: Okay, where was he stabbed at?
5: In the chest.
6: Okay. I've got them coming, okay?
0: So, Dan, they're saying, you know, in the chest, not neck.
8: Mm-hmm.
0: And
8: you got one of the great vessels, you know.
0: Okay.
6: The phone with me, all right? Okay. Is the assailant still nearby?
0: And is there, at that point, Dan, is there, regardless of your skill set, is there any way to save a guy?
8: Probably not. Even if you opened up his chest and did open heart compressions, if he's losing that much blood, you can't hold pressure on the wound if it's bleeding uncontrollably deep inside of you. And so the reason a stab to the heart's not as bad is because the heart's got so much muscle, it sort of tamponades or closes off the hole. Whereas if you get one of the big veins, like your inferior vena cava or your superior vena cava, which is the big veins going into your heart, they have no muscle on the outside, so it just flop blood out, just like take a trash bag and cut it, and imagine how much blood would come out.
0: It's like that uncontrollable hose that's turned on wide open that you can't get a handle on.
8: No, that's what happens when an artery gets it. This is like a trash bag filled with blood, and you just took a knife to the side of it and watched it all pour out.
0: Okay, well, you cannot.
8: You can't stop it. It's just a deluge of blood.
5: Okay, I'm here.
6: Is the assailant still nearby?
5: Stay with me, Austin.
8: Come on. Every once in a while, there's a
6: breath. Come on. I'm going to keep you with me, okay, until they're with you. Is he breathing still?
2: His twin brother's watching.
0: Yeah, his twin brother's watching.
5: He's trying, yeah. We're doing compressions and giving him mouth-to-mouth.
6: Okay.
0: Now, Dan, is mouth-to-mouth pretty much a non-factor now? Like, they don't teach
8: it as much, but I still think there's some benefit to it. They just found that, like, if people are having a heart attack, that usually doesn't make a big difference. But if you're moving the blood, you don't need the breathing. That's the thought, at least for the first 4 or 5 minutes.
6: Hey, they're doing CPR on him.
2: But they're trying everything, okay. By the way. They're trying everything. When they're doing mouth-to-mouth, they're doing chest compressions, they're trying to hold the wound, they're trying to compress the blood.
0: But like Dan said, the trash bag full of blood has been, you know, gouged, and it's just
8: poured out inside of his thorax. Right. You know, his
0: Dan,
8: chest cavity.
0: How many total gallons of blood does the average human body have?
8: Less than you think. It's not much more than a gallon. It's a couple gallons or less.
6: Okay.
0: And there gets a point where
8: it doesn't take much.
0: Is it like, you know, your car running out of oil and it just seizes up?
8: No, it's like your car running out of gas and it just stops.
0: Oh, okay.
5: Come on.
6: The medics are coming as fast as they can. Keep me up
5: here,
6: okay?
0: Come on.
5: Yes, ma'am.
0: Fight through, Austin. And so that's the 911 call. It certainly does not help anybody that is trying to say that Carmelo Anthony is innocent and that it was retaliatory and it was self-defense.
2: Did you see the video of him running from the tent?
0: Yes. And so, what did you send me just now? Let me.
3: Well, if you're going
0: my Family Feud type sound effect, which I love, by the way.
3: I was going to get, hopefully, before Dr. Dan is. Now, this is just a rumor, but the mom got the nose job with the money. And
0: is that a Tampa Bay Buccaneer?
3: Yes. Sure,
0: so Carmelo Anthony's mother accused of using give, send, go donation money for a nose job instead of the legal offense. There's evidence, and it doesn't look good. So
3: he keeps going down to do like a side by side and a couple different ones.
0: All right. So that's before, and I mean,
8: are those both befores?
2: One she's smiling and one she's not.
8: Yeah, you can't compare them.
0: Yeah, I mean,
2: she had a giant smile in one and not in the other.
8: She still has a big round tip on both.
3: So you're saying that the rumors
8: that maybe that I can't. So they did the Ehlers.
0: All right, here we go, Dan. Hold on. Here's another one. Here and again, we absolutely have an expert. Like this would be an expert. This would be considered an expert witness, would it not, or an expert testimony?
2: An expert opinion.
0: An expert, you know, an expert medical opinion from a man that's done hundreds of these procedures.
2: Would qualify as a medical expert in plastic surgery with his eyeballs closed.
0: Yeah. So Dan, it says before nose width 1.8 inches.
8: Mm-hmm.
0: After nose width 1.3 inches, 0.5 reduction.
8: Okay. If you take your nose and measure it and then you smile like that and measure it again, it's going to change the measurement. It's an unfair comparison. You cannot make a reliable comparison with these two pictures.
0: Right. And I agree. That's
8: you know.
0: I think this is.
8: She bought a Cadillac. I mean, you could verify that. But well, I can't verify a nose job.
0: Here is.
8: And how many months ago was it?
0: I don't know.
8: Three.
0: But
7: six. Yeah.
0: So this is a guy named Brandon Tatum, and he's very much influential on social media. And now the person he's talking to is Charleston White. And if you know anything about Charleston White, he's very, very heavily follows. He's very much an influencer in the African-American community, and he gets paid a lot of money to spread your message or promote your product or get on your team or your effort. You know, he's almost like an ambassador to the African-American community. And at first, he was really, team Carmelo Anthony. He was very much on their team. He helped raise a lot of money for the defense fund and just recently jumped off the Carmelo Anthony tip when they wouldn't, as a family, listen to his suggestions on how they should play this before, during, and after the verdict.
9: Charleston, he called me on the phone. So I'm going to give him a break here. I still got a report on it, but he called me on the phone. He told me some damning things.
0: I got to be careful that I don't know if there's language here, because I'll dump. If there is, I'll dump out of it.
9: Out the Carmelo Anthony's family. Now,
0: if you research Charleston White, he is very much a mover in and shaker in the African American community, and he does not filter. He does not hold back. If he thinks a black guy did it, he'll say it. If he thinks a white guy did it, he'll say it. Like, he does not care. He's not bought and paid for. He is bought and paid for to the extent, but he's going to tell you the truth. At least what he figures the truth is.
9: Say what he told me on the phone. I'm gonna let him say his own stuff, and he said it in part in one of these videos. But this is an example of how people are starting to turn on the Carmelo Anthony's family. This is Charleston White in support of the Anthony family. Then watch him turn. Roll it.
10: We already got the money set aside for appeals bond. Why? All white jewelry. The judge and the DA are buddies, along with the dad, best friends. That's been our trump card. We've been holding. We knew. Already knew that. God has spoken, and God. You cannot make me believe that as many gray-haired white women on that jewelry that's dealing with white guilt about going to heaven is not gonna have no compassion about a kid.
0: By the way, I have the volume jacked as high as I could go, so I can't go any.
10: Straight A from the time he's ever read a book in school.
0: So right here, man, he's completely on the Carmelo Anthony tip. Whether you agree with him or not, he's on the Carmelo Anthony tip.
10: As no history of violence has saved children's lives by risking his own life by jumping in and saving somebody from drowning. This kid has no violence. Austin, on the other hand, is a violent brute with some sexual rape allegations hanging on his ass. That's why they coerced him.
9: A few moments later. Roll it.
10: I am removing myself.
8: Look at Tatum's face.
0: I don't care what side of the fence you are on this. I just find it funny that Charleston now is flip-flop applesauce after he learned some more information. I mean, I don't really care what your jam is on what side of the fence you are. I appreciate Charleston White doing a 180.
10: From the Carmelo Anthony's case, I am no longer involved with the family. And here's why. I was starting to feel like I was being used for my influence and my connections and resources. When I tell you we raised over $1 million one day, privately, quietly, they wanted to start another GoFundMe. I said, no, I'm not doing a GoFundMe. They wanted to know, after we pay for the pill, will the money go to them? No.
0: I mean, he really does the right thing here. Mm-hmm. Like, he's really a pretty stand-up dude. Wait till you hear what he says. He's like, we're going to pay for the appeal, and then we're going to return the money back to the fine people that donated because we don't need it anymore. That's the right thing to do.
10: Extra money don't go back to you. It goes back to the people who gave it. It don't go to nothing else. The money is for the appeal. His daddy in the way. I hate weak men. Mm. I'd rather stand with a strong daddy like that meth cap man than his black weak father trying to play victim. Now, your son's still living. Hug him, send him some books to read, I got the money. Let's start to work on the pill. Anything else don't make sense. Nothing wrong with you. And I'm telling the say, homie, everybody believe you playing for the money, nigga. And I'm starting to believe you using me for it. You want to get the money, but then disassociate yourself from me? Then I'm here for that boy. I'm here for your son. And if this money don't go directly to your son's appeal, you don't get this money. We sent it back.
7: But we're right and right. And if we doing an appeal, the money goes to appeal, not house bills. Not house bills.
9: Now, let's put this in perspective. I might have Charleston come on my show and talk about this and disclose whatever he wanted to disclose. But when he talked to me on the phone, he told me a lot of other stuff that drew concern for him. And none of this stuff should have happened. Carmelo Anthony's family should have never pulled a race card.
0: This guy makes so much sense. I watched this already. And this guy makes so much sense. And had the Carmelo Anthony played it the way this guy suggests they played it, I think he would have been in a better situation with the public.
9: And I'm not in favor of him killing nobody because I think it's wrong. I do understand young people are stupid and they do stupid stuff in the heat of the battle and they're not thinking properly and they're not thinking about the consequences. A 17-year-old Brandon Tatum is not a 39-year-old Brandon Tatum. And so I'm not arrogant enough to act like I was so perfect and I didn't have violent tendencies in my mind. It just, I never had the opportunity. Now, I wasn't going to bring no knife and stab nobody. I throw the hands on people. But they should have just kept it like this.
0: And now, listen, he completely walks it through. He completely walks it through, and there's not a person in this room that says, like, hell yeah, that's exactly what or how he should have played it. And Jay will tell you, man, when you're in the middle of a lawsuit, you have to be mindful. I mean, Jay picked out what tie I wore or whether I didn't wear a tie, what type of jacket I wore.
4: We'd had you no tie because that was uncomfortable. Right. It didn't look right for you.
0: But I mean, your lawyer walks you through it all if they're indeed a great lawyer. Every possible scenario, every possible way you're going to be perceived or looked at or judged, what you say, everything.
9: Boy, I would have never did 30-plus years in prison, even though I think he deserved to go.
0: Which, by the way, I think we have seen now the state offered him 5 to 15.
4: What?
0: Yes. He turned down 5 to 15. Mm. He was offered a plea deal 5 to 15, which is probably, counsel. You know, which is probably 8 or 9, you know, 5 to 15.
4: State. Yeah.
0: State offered him a deal. And this guy talks about it. Listen.
9: Very long time for killing somebody. But what they should have done is they should have took a plea deal. Like I said at the very beginning, they knew that boy. Anybody with common sense will tell you that he's wrong. According to the law, he's going to go to prison. There ain't no getting out of jail free card for what he did, what he said he did, and what the witnesses were going to say he did.
0: And they don't realize that 6 of the witnesses were African-American. 6 of the witnesses were black. So, I mean, he did it. There's video of him doing it. Like, he did it. So at this point, Jay, you got to try to mitigate it, and you take that deal.
4: And I have like a really I want to hear what he has to say. Yeah. But I have a strong opinion about the way I feel like his defense should have handled the case, the PR behind it, yep. and what the nation would be doing now for a 17-year-old kid that had a bad reaction in a moment.
0: And I don't know if this guy's a lawyer or not, but wait till you hear some of the
4: former cop.
0: Wait till you hear some of the brilliance that comes out of his mouth on how he would have played it. And I think you're going to go lockstep with this dude.
9: He should have just taken a plea deal, 8 years in prison or 10 years in prison. Then he'd be on with the rest of his life. Also, they shouldn't have went with the race card.
4: Mm-hmm.
9: You could have just made it about two young boys getting into an altercation that was incredibly unfortunate. They should have joined with the Metcalf dad at that memorial press conference. They should have had his dad. They should have hugged and did all that other stuff. Because then, if you are skeptical that the jury may be tainted, you will paint a different picture for Carmelo Anthony. That Carmelo Anthony is a come from a good family, a family of remorse. They know he was wrong. They want to unite, black and white. Let's unite together. Both of our kids lost a lot in this incident. They should have did it, but they wanted to be about race so they can raise money and play the victim. Because that victim stuff don't work on people no more. It's not 2020. There's no George Floyd in no more. That we didn't already caught on to that grift. They should have made that boy take.
0: God, I find this guy refreshing.
9: The stand and had him cry and do what.
0: And so, listen to Jay. He says, put him on the stand. Let him be remorseful and sorry. Let him stand up. Much like
4: I was in fear for my life.
0: Much like, you know, Bubba or State of Florida v. Bubba in the animal cruelty deal. We mock tried it three times, two of which I did not take the stand. I was found guilty. And when you know, Jay and everybody and Kevin got together and say, let's just throw Bubba up there and say, he did it. We did it. We did it. I also do the milk challenge. I do No Panties Thursday. We did it. I'm a shock jock. That's what I do. I did it. Boom. We tried it. We mock tried it that way, yeah. And they let me go.
4: I did it with hunters that appropriately drew and quartered the hog.
0: Right.
4: That's what I did. And I interjected sound effects.
0: And they should have thrown Carmelo up there, and he'd be remorseful and sorry and crying and the whole nine yards, the gamut of emotions if you do something that bad.
9: There's no George Floyd in no more. We didn't already caught onto that grift. They should have made that boy take the stand and had him cry and do whatever he needed to do on that stand to humanize him.
4: Mm-hmm.
9: But these people, in my opinion, are looking for get-rich-quick coming-uppings. They want to come up off of that boy's death. His own family, in my personal opinion, was, and I think they were misguided. But these other fools that be joining in and want to be social justice warriors, then got that boy sent to prison for 30-some years. Now, you reap what you sow, so if he got 30 years, he got 30 years.
4: You know, you're right, Bubba. He's right. And it's all about what the jury feels. And if he had gone up there and been, you know, a little bit of remorseful, showed a little regret that another human being died.
0: His family was there at the funeral.
4: Right. There should have been a press conference where the family came out and said, you know, and I'll come up with it in 30 seconds. Today was a tragic day. There was a loss of life of a teen that should have never happened. My client is remorseful. We cannot believe that something that should have been a simple altercation turned into a life and death event. The family is mortified by this. We're going to do everything within our power to make sure that something like this never happens again.
8: Because we're going to blame it on the knife.
0: Yeah.
4: But, you know, it should have just been the other kind of PR where you're like, you're taking response. I can't believe my son did this. We're going to make it right. And we're going to, it wasn't about race.
0: And they made it, the high road. From the time that, from Fort Dyer on, they made it about race.
4: Trying to get the first press conference.
8: Right, trying to make emotions out of it. And you know, there's no money in a plea deal. They can't raise money on a plea deal.
0: No, they can't raise $646,000. And it's my understanding he was given a public defender.
8: Yeah, it's a shameful. So they blew that money, got him a crappy lawyer, did a crappy defense, and now he's going to spend half of his life in jail. It's sad.
4: It's really sad. Some of the trial stuff that happened, Bubba, his defense lawyer put on a witness, and he said, you know, have I spoken to you? And he's like, yeah, about 10 minutes ago before I stepped on the stand. And the witness he called to try to help the defense blasted his case, and then the prosecutor got up and said, we spoke, haven't we? And he's like, yeah, we spoke a couple months ago. The prosecutors did their homework. The defense lawyers did not. Yeah. And so the defense that they presented not only failed to put him on the stand. If you're taking a self-defense approach, you almost need to get on the stand.
0: You got to. You got to show those emotions that you've not been able to show anywhere else, you know, on stand, through cross, through direct, you know,
4: subjectively you're in a reasonable fear. You know what you got? You say that to people. That's the whole standard.
0: You put him on the stand, Jay, because he's dead to rights otherwise. Like, right. There's, like, you know, there's no

0: Ice Cube's Big 3 is back. The most competitive basketball league on earth is on CBS this Saturday. Big 3 All-Star Dwight Howard and the LA Riot take on Greg Monroe and the Dallas Power. Then Coach Rick Mahorn, Sensation Nasir Khor, and the Detroit Amps look to protect home court against back-to-back MVP Michael Beasley and the defending champs Miami 305. The game played the way you love. 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
1: Jay, because they thought that they were given their attorneys way more credit than the way these race baiting assholes end up being, and they're like, you know, had somebody that's a good attorney and knew how to navigate through these very troubled waters, they could potentially get some jurors to feel for this kid and give him a lighter sentence. So let's go with a 5 to 15.
2: And the judge too. You could get the judge to go lighter.
1: Yeah.
2: If this kid came in there and they said, we'll take the plea deal, and then he gave this articulate statement where he says, I regret this. I never meant for this to happen. If I could turn back the clock, I would turn back the clock. I didn't mean to do it, and I did it, and I take full responsibility, but nothing like this will ever happen again in my life. I was never violent before. I'll never be violent again. I pray for the family.
1: I made a mistake.
2: I made a mistake. If there's just a way that you can plead to the court with an articulate statement, a passionate, honest statement that
1: yep.
2: you made a mistake.
1: Yep.
2: And it was a moment in time that will never happen again.
1: Instead,
2: and you feel bad for the family.
3: And didn't the family bail during the sentencing hearing?
4: Yes.
1: Yes.
3: Yeah. I mean, they threw him up as a sacrificial lamb yep. so they could profit from it. In yep. my opinion,
1: you're,
3: it's disgusting.
1: You're dead on.
3: They should be in jail. I gotta go.
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2: I'm here for the sponge.
3: Mate. It's all about mate.
4: It's got to be Bubba.
5: I laugh so hard.
4: Bubba loves sponge.
6: Ow! The Bubba the Love Sponge Show.
4: Lummy, you sent me a video. Is that the walk?
2: Yeah.
4: Is it bad?
2: Oh, no. Just how he feels about you these days.
4: Man, I mean...
2: You guys are best buds.
4: Can you send it to me, or...
2: You mean on the computer?
4: Yeah. On the IM? I mean,
2: I just got it from Ashley. So,
4: is this real time? Like, this is that... Is he watching the show?
2: He was.
4: Hey, Walker! What's up, my little buddy?
2: I think he just got dropped off or something. I don't know.
4: Oh, okay.
2: But, well, yeah, I can email it to myself.
4: Wow, what a turnaround, huh?
2: Well, yeah.
4: It's amazing if you let a kid shoot a hockey puck through your legs.
7: That sounds awfully strange there.
4: And it really does, but I was covering my nuts up with my tactical bag, and he had this big long stick that was about 13 sizes too big for him. But we bonded when I came up with this little game. I'm like, Walk, you take the hockey, one kid

0: had the hockey puck, and Walker had the stick. And I said, Walker, work with this kid. And this kid was maybe a couple years older than Walker.
1: Yeah.
0: And he was like maybe 6 and Walker's 4 or you know something like that. And so the kid was a little bigger than Walker. I said, hey, listen, so that kid's got the puck. I'm telling Walker, that kid's got the puck, and you got a stick, and between my legs will be the goal, and you guys take turns shooting the puck through my legs. And then I said, when it's not your turn, you take the puck and throw it down like the referee. You know how they throw it down on the ground?
1: Yep.
0: So we kind of came up with this little game, and Walker liked it. And that completely... Are you still uploading it?
1: Yeah, I got to put it to YouTube.
0: Okay. We'll get to it here momentarily. I saw this today, and I was like, and Dan is, you know, he's the rifle nut, you know, I think all the Diacos have guns. They love their Second Amendment. They love the ability to be able to open carry, then protect their loved ones and themselves. And they drive, you know, very expensive, nice cars. So you never know what asshole is going to get a hair up their ass and try to carjack you and so forth and so on. So I know that all three brothers very much believe in the Second Amendment and their right to carry guns. Now, Dan takes it like everything else. Dan takes it to a whole other level. Dan has literally probably a bigger arsenal than McDill right down the road. I mean, he has got some really nice guns. Really, like I'm not even going to into how extensive his collection is, but he's got some really good guns. And realistically, man, the stuff, you know, Jay, as well as you've done in your car buying, you know, world where you buy a car, you keep it for however long, it doubles, sometimes triples in value, and which kind of helps fund your car collection, so to speak, because 100%. You always kind of make money on them.
2: Sure.
0: You know, and at least you break even. And yes. At that point, you've driven this car 2-3 years and you flip it and you break even to a small, you know, small plus.
3: Last one I lost money on was that electric vehicle. The Porsche Taycan, yeah.
0: Real, I like that car.
3: Those things, if you drive them off the lot right now, they've got the most appreciation of any Porsche, I think, in history.
0: Really?
3: Yeah. You could get that car that I had right now for half price.
0: For what you paid for.
3: Yeah, 100%. Yeah.
0: So that, but I don't know that you lost a ton.
3: I more than I like to.
0: Well, okay. That means that's probably 20 grand. Let's not get into it. Yeah, but let's talk. No figures mentioned. Let's talk about the GX Yippee-O. Let's talk about that one. Yeah. And you still left 4 on the table. I mean, you had you just found a different buyer, you would have had another 400 grand
3: just
0: right
3: there.
0: Just
3: our next door neighbor.
0: Yeah.
3: With an old building.
0: Guy that was,
3: just let him
0: guy
3: know.
0: That's like 62 feet from where you parked every Monday and Tuesday would I think he got
3: he still
0: a hold
3: tells
0: of
3: me
0: and
3: he
0: said
3: wishes,
0: I would have given you 300 more grand for that.
3: He Jeez. Still tells me he wishes I would have given it to him.
0: And you would have made more money.
3: Sure.
0: But that was your biggest flip ever, was it not?
3: Sure.
0: Yeah. What was the original? We're not going to talk about what you sold it for, but what'd you pay? $350 for that?
3: Now you can look up those things. The Porsche Carrera GT is one of the first hypercars, and you know now they're like off the Richter scales in the multiple millions of dollars. I got it for a sticker 10 years after the car was out there, and at the time no one really appreciated what those cars were. And so
0: there wasn't a run on them yet.
3: No. And so I got it with very few miles. I actually drove it on the track. One of the most historic cars.
0: You drove it to work. You drove it to the studio a few times.
3: Yeah, I drove it like a car. I drove it like a Porsche, and it was an amazing thing to have. And so
0: how quick was it?
3: It was fast, but scary. You know, some cars I have, like, you know, newer Porsches are like effortless performance. This was something that required skill.
0: This was more like a race car. It could be erratic. It could get out from underneath you.
3: Yeah, whereas it's the one Paul Walker died in.
0: Whereas the new stuff has traction control.
3: Right.
0: Exactly. Way better braking. Way better.
3: Carrera GT was the last true analog car that Porsche ever put out.
0: Right. And it was brute horsepower.
3: Yeah, it was almost 680 horsepower, and it was 3 pedals,
0: would
3: and there's
0: you
3: no
0: hold
3: traction
0: it, would
3: control.
0: Would you hold it for like 7 years?
3: I had it for about 8 years.
0: Yeah, 8 years.
3: 8 years. I mean, it's a long play. It's not like you get these things and then you just flip them.
0: Right.
3: There's a little bit of luck. There's a little bit of, you know, calculated risk. And if you're able to, there's certain things. You can do them with cars that are $30,000. You know, there's cars right now that you could do the same thing with, Mazda MX-5s, and there's certain BMWs and old BMWs, and there's a lot of ways to do it, but you got to know your brands, and you got to know your cars.
0: You got to be a car guy.
3: Yeah, 100%.
0: So this just came down. This is late breaking news.
1: Yeah, late breaking news.
2: Okay.
4: Who was the first person you said you loved?
2: Bubba.
0: And what's the question?
1: She was asking him just like, hey, you know, like, they were talking about who he loves, you know. I love Daddy.
0: I know you're bummed out right now. Okay, so quit being so downtrodden and just give me the facts.
1: Well, I'm trying to, because it was they talk about like, hey,
0: I know you're bummed out because your kid likes me right now more than he does.
1: Yeah, I think
0: you.
1: She was trying to.
0: When
1: get,
0: I was
1: like,
0: absolutely
1: Daddy,
0: at one point
1: you.
0: Just about 3 weeks ago, the most hated man on earth.
1: Yes,
5: doing you the work.
0: And
5: yeah,
0: now,
5: love
0: and,
5: Daddy, love Bubba now.
0: There you go.
4: Who was the first person you said you loved?
2: Bubba. Bubba.
4: What about him?
2: I love you, Bubba.
0: Oh,
5: he's the cutest little guy.
0: Oh, love me.
5: Look how big he's getting.
4: Who was the first person you said you loved?
0: How in the hell, love me, did I turn this thing around?
1: I mean, it just took, it looks like it took some time.
0: Man. So do you think, Lummy, like the next time I see him, we'll be good? Like, we're good?
1: Oh, yeah.
0: Yeah, like I'd be like, hey, high five, walk.
1: I guess he also told the grandparents yesterday that he really likes you now, and that you're his friend.
0: Oh, okay. Yeah, we're friend.
3: He
0: yeah.
3: hates me. He's the only little boy, baby boy that doesn't gravitate towards me.
1: Well, I think it's because he likes Dr. Dan a lot more. So I think, you know, Dr. Dan.
0: And here's the thing. He knows the difference. Like, he knows the difference between Jay and Dan.
5: 100%.
0: He does. And Dan's cool and Jay's not. Which is completely the way life usually doesn't work when it comes to sizing up the Diacos.
3: Usually Jay
0: scores ahead of Dan when it comes to likability.
3: Well, usually like children, dogs, you know, they like me. But yeah, I mean, Walker loves my wife, loves Danny, Krista, and I come up and he punches me in the face.
0: He loves chicks. Like, he's absolutely a predator. He is absolutely, I mean, he loves chicks, and he is so, and I'm not trying to be creepy, so Ashley, don't get mad at me, but he gravitates to big boobs.
1: Oh, yeah.
0: Like,
1: Luke Dennis,
0: oh,
1: $40.
0: My God, he goes crazy over the merch crick. Like, the merch crick is because she's so little with such big noticeable jugs that he gravitates to her. Like, he will run past Lummy and give merch crick a hug.
1: Yeah.
0: Loves the merch crick more than anything. That might be one of his most favorite people.
1: 100%.
0: I love this. Idaho became the only state, and realistically, it probably is the most efficient way, and I don't have Dan here today, I mean, right now, because I wanted to get to this story with him. One, because of the type of rifle they bought, and Dan probably has 3 or 4 of them. And secondly, I got to think that Dan probably knows medically how traumatic the way we kill people. Electric chair is absolutely barbaric. I don't know that they
3: that
0: even
3: is cruel
0: I don't
3: and
0: even yeah, that is listen, I'm all for killing these people, because if you've been sentenced to death, you've done something so heinous that I really don't even really care how you die, but it comes a point where, you know, it is cruel and unusual punishment to an extent. I mean, when you kill.
3: Ironically, firing squads are probably the most humane because it's instantaneous.
0: I was just getting ready to say, like, they put a target on your heart. They get 3 men with 308s. There is one blank out of the 3. There's 3 guys that are 10 yards away. And they shoot through these little holes in the wall. And the hole's only big enough for them to get their barrel and for them to get their sight. You know, they have a scope on them. And they put a big X right at your heart. Like a piece of paper pinned to your lapel, whatever the hell. You have the option to have your eyes covered. And then the warden or whoever gives them, or the, I guess, the who's in charge. Of the 3 shooters, there's one guy in charge, the captain. He gives a cadence. You fire. Now, as a guy that's, you know, firing, you have the ability to say, I had the blank. Because they don't know who's got the blank. So, and then there's another scenario, whereas if the first round didn't seem to kill the guy completely, the warden can now, within, I think it's a few minutes, order a second round of firing. So the firing squad, well, here it goes. Idaho becomes the first U.S. state with a firing squad as the primary execution method, started in July 1st. With trained police officers expected to pull the triggers, the Idaho Department of Correction this week released new protocols detailing how executions should be carried out at the state maximum security prison in South Boise. And so each gun, Jay, you know, taxpayers probably want to know this. The Idaho Department of Corrections purchased five Daniel. You know, I wonder if Daniel, I wonder if Danny's got a Daniel.
3: Daniel Defense, a DD5.
0: Yeah, you know, a Daniel DD5 P308. And if he doesn't, you know he's getting one soon.
1: Yep.
0: So anyway, the firing squad will include three primary shooters and two alternatives. With a team leader who loads the rifles, volunteers must be Idaho law enforcement officers certified through the POST for at least 3 years with no recent disciplinary issues involving firearms or use of force.
3: Volunteers. Interesting.
0: I don't think you get paid for it. Shooters must pass marksman testing from at least 7 yards, hitting a target matching the size, shape, and height of the one used in the executions. Any misses disqualify the volunteer. It'd be interesting to know, Jay, how many guys tried out for it, right?
3: Yeah.
0: During the execution.
3: I didn't know they had like a tryout.
0: Yeah, they do. During the execution, again, I read this earlier, the three shooters will fire from about 10 yards away, positioned behind a protective wall with a one-foot opening. The Idaho Department of Correction says this limits their exposure to the execution area. The Idaho Department of Corrections purchased five Daniel Defense DD5-P308 caliber rifles with scopes and suppressors and bipods at $4,844 each, totaling more than $24,000. Listen to this. To retrofit their execution chamber cost more than one point. I wonder if Kurt Morgan got that contract. Kurt, I know you can put new windows in my house. You can build me a new bathroom, but can you refit the execution chamber in Idaho? Hell yeah, I got a crew out there right now. The condemned person will be offered a mild sedative the night before, and then again 4 hours before the execution. They'll be strapped in an execution chair with a target affixed to their heart, and may request an eye covering. I think I'd have a bag over my head too.
3: Well, you could just have like those little night goggles.
0: Yeah.
3: You know, that's what I would ask for.
0: The team leader will give a cadence for the three shooters to fire in unison with a magazine for each rifle loaded with a single 308 110 grain tap round. After up to 2 minutes, the prison director can order a second volley if signs of life remain.
3: They got to wait 2 minutes?
0: Yeah, like the guys, Firing squad members' identities are confidential by state law, known only to the prisoner's director and deputy chief. None may be related to the prisoner, victims, or any other relatives. See, that's something. They should let the family shoot them. Eight prisoners, seven men and one woman, all convicted of murder, are currently on Idaho's death row. So they got seven dudes and one chick on Idaho's death row. The state has not carried out an execution in 14 years. Robin Maher, the executive director of the Death Penalty Information Center. Boy, she's got a lonely job. She's like the Maytag repairman. She's never get. I mean, right? I mean, she hasn't. Hold on.
3: She hasn't done anything since 2012.
0: She hasn't done anything for 14 years, but she shows up to work. What are you doing?
1: I wonder what she's getting paid.
0: Job. Death Penalty Information Center. She's the executive director. Said that every new execution method has been introduced with broken promises of being more humane, calling the firing squad as flawed as any other. Well, how else do you want to kill them? Electric chair is the worst. You can't hang people anymore. And this, you know, the
3: lethal injection's not what lethal they
0: injection
3: claim it is.
0: Lethal injection, they're saying, is horrible. That you struggle and it slowly takes your breath away. And some of the problems, Jay, you might know this, is that the manufacturers of the chemicals that they use, the death cocktail, so to speak, Big Pharma doesn't want to sell to these
3: correction facilities
0: because they don't want to be like They don't want to be associated with their, because these medications used singly, they have to mix them all together and make it the death concoction. But
3: you can get them in Canada under your insurance,
0: right?
3: Like literally, they'd rather sell them to Canada so that regular people could commit suicide and euthanasia rather than give them to a corrections facility to euthanize somebody who committed heinous acts.
0: So like Purdue and these big pharmas, as soon as like the state of Florida Department of Corrections are ordering some of this. I think it's sodium pentothal or something. Dan would know.
3: Yeah.
0: And when they start ordering this, they won't fill it. They're like, we ain't sending it to you. We don't have to. And so a lot of states are having hard times even getting the TT9-ite juice that kills you. So I'd go to a firing squad. I think, like Jay said 5 minutes ago, I think it might be the most humane way. I mean, it's still somewhat barbaric, but I think it does the job quite efficiently.
3: Dan said it many times. It's difficult to kill a human being, and to kill a human being in a way that is not cruel and unusual punishment. You would hope it would be instantaneous, without pain, and by giving them the sedatives ahead of time and letting them have their eyes blindfolded, they're arguably giving them the best chance of having, I'm alive, I'm no longer alive.
0: Right. I'm up, down. And I think the sedative is a big kind of important play, too. They're getting it in you the night before to really calm you down, and then up to 4 hours before they give it to you. I got to think that you're, like, super chill, like kind of the stuff they give you before they put you on your for a colonoscopy.
3: Dude, I'm stressed out for an MRI if they're strapping a target to my chest.
0: You're stressed over. Tell us about the big chipped tooth caper.
3: What happened,
0: bud?
3: Damn lifesavers.
0: And Dan's like, as soon as Jay gets one in his mouth, he automatically starts chomping. Like, there's no sucking involved. He just starts chomping. No. He starts chomping yesterday. Next thing you know, crack, crown, willy.
3: Yep, two.
0: Two?
3: Yeah, on the same side. And I thought I was chunky. I thought I was eating wintergreen, and it turned out to be two. So I'm like, what the hell is this?
0: Man, I'm not eating wintergreen. That's straight porcelain right there, right. My friend. Damn. And nothing's the worst, because as soon as it breaks, you know it.
3: Danny loves them, too. What he does now is he just throws them on the ground. So he pre-breaks them, and then he eats them.
0: Oh, okay. He stomps them?
3: Yeah, he has, because we have them individually wrapped. We don't get like a normal like stalk. What would you call it?
0: No, they're individually
3: wrapped. We don't get a roll of lifesavers like we did as kids.
0: For clients to grab a couple of.
3: Right. Yeah. We have a bucket of them. And so Danny just grab a handful and throw them on the ground.
0: I heard you single-handedly get a quad workout by how many times you go down there and grab them.
3: 100%.
0: I heard you're down there all the time.
3: We go through a lot of lifesavers in my office.
0: How many of us in here, because I'll say me, have been ticketed for running a red light, and then you just pay it. It's like $148.
1: Last one I paid was $158.
0: It's It's 160.
3: Yeah.
0: It's not like, you can't even call Kevin up, because Kevin, you know what Kevin tells you? It's not worth, just pay it.
3: My son just got one. I couldn't believe it.
0: They put it right there in that sweet spot where it's a little bit of a hit, and it sucks.
3: There's no points though, right? It's just a civil infraction.
0: It's just like if you pay it.
3: Right.
0: But if not, you got to fight it, and then it ends up being a whole big, you can't really hire an attorney, because he ain't 168. Like, again, most attorneys from Jay to Kevin to Brian will tell you, hey, just scratch out the check, because it's not worth the bull crap of having, it's just not worth it. And they make it right there at their, if it was $350, people would fight it. Right? But a $150, $148, $158, let's just pay it. They got me. And it makes you far more mindful of these son of a bitches, and these red light cameras, which is absolutely the biggest scam going. And I love this guy. This is up in Pensacola.
1: Yes.
0: And he does his research on the company that does the red. See, here's the thing. The city of Tampa, the city of Largo, whoever's got the red light cameras, it's not a city thing. They don't have the money to put. These are they're quite a piece of equipment.
3: Like, they're super sophisticated.
0: They're very expensive. And so the city enters into agreement with this big company, and you pay the company. And the city gets a not even that large of a percentage. And this guy does kind of reverse engineers the red light ticket system within Pensacola. And, man, he breaks it down brilliantly. And after he breaks it down, you're like, man, if I had an opportunity to have a say-so with my county and or city commissioners with regards to shaking people down for it, not like if all the money went to the city or a large portion went to it, okay, maybe. Because they could use it to buy stuff. You know, stuff for us. Better roads, better cop cars, better equipment for the fire department. But this guy breaks it down and lets you know who's really getting rich at this. And I love this dude.
6: Now, I'm going to be a little bit meaner than them, so please don't violate my rights. Normally, I wouldn't come to a city council meeting. I'm one of the county's pains in the ass. Historically, I stay out of the city, and the city stays out of my business. It was a pretty decent arrangement. But then y'all sent me one of these tickets from one of your...
0: Kind of got a back-in-the-day Kurt Morgan feel about him, doesn't he?
3: For sure.
6: AI red light cameras you have deemed as necessary infrastructure in your city. Thing about this is I was in Seminole, Alabama at the time I allegedly ran this red light downtown. How can I be in two places at once, you ask? Don't worry, I asked myself that too. Outside of Scotty beating me up 30 miles in an instant, the only logical conclusion is I wasn't there. These things have been deemed unconstitutional for this reason, because the enforcement action of 316.0083 unduly shifts the burden of proof to the vehicle owner, exactly, me, to prove my innocence rather than the state having to prove my guilt. Currently, I'm guilty by default. I've been convicted by a computer program. Usually this whole mess of who committed the infraction is settled by a police officer pulling somebody over and actually witnessing them in the driver's seat. The AI camera doesn't do any driver verification whatsoever. To get your constitutionally mandated due process, you have to jump through hoops put up by Automated Enforcement Division, a private company in Orlando that's owned by another corporation called Novoa Global, which is owned by a Chilean-Swedish millionaire named Carlos Hofstadt.
0: Man. I mean, man.
6: So not only does this process flow through a private company, our DMV records and personal registration information are accessible by a foreign actor. But anyway, AED sends you this paper, and if you want to fight this thing because you are wrongfully accused, me again, you can't just request a hearing through PPD or the courthouse. Remember, Carlos is involved, so if you have to go through his company, his website, print off his paper, fill it out with enough information to take out a home loan, have it notarized, mail it to the foreign actor, Carlos in Orlando, and then wait for something from someone to tell you about a hearing. This is undue burden even to begin to try to get some kind of...
0: Man, I'd love this guy's research. Don't you, Jay? I love it.
3: It's very smart.
6: A due process. Paying is super easy, though. Go figure.
0: Yeah.
6: And about that, you can't pay cash. PPD doesn't accept it, and neither does Carlos. According to 31 USC 5103, all U.S. currency and coins must be accepted for all government obligations, fines, fees, taxes, and due. So not only does this whole thing violate constitutional due process, it violates federal law by not accepting U.S. currency to satisfy a government action. Whoever thought this was a good idea is a self-loathing, America-hating, bureaucratic hobgoblin whose pockets probably got stacked with Carlos bucks. You got my attention, though. I'm going to become a more frequent voice down here working to expose frauds and petty tyrants. Congratulations. You all got yourselves a new pain in the ass.
3: I love them.
0: Love it. Absolutely love it.
3: And he's right. It's a due process thing. There is no due process. It's burden shifting.
0: And like that. You're guilty. And it's completely opposite of how the judicial system's supposed to be, right?
3: Innocent until proven guilty. This is guilty until you prove your innocence.
0: And proving your innocence is just not as easy as see, they make, again, like
3: the guy
0: said. It's
3: unfair. I shouldn't have to.
0: They make paying super easy, but they make fighting super hard. Very well said. Great job. Finally, let me, before we, when we return, remember when we got that call from some guy that was familiar with Chicago politics? I think he might live in Chicago.
1: He did. He moved down here now. He's a St. Pete police officer because he couldn't take...
0: He was a Chicago cop.
1: Yes, he was.
0: And he called the show, and he's a St. Pete cop now. He's probably like saying, oh, my God.
1: Oh, he loves
0: it.
1: I
0: love St. Pete.
1: Yep.
0: You know, great. Chief Holloway is a good dude. Looks like Charlie Crist might be your next mayor. You're fine. You're doing good compared to the rap. I mean, and it's all about leadership. So we used to get on Lori Lightfoot. That Beetlejuice looking bitch. The worst. But she wasn't. So we had a guy call in and say, listen, man, I know Lori Lightfoot's done, but this next dude coming in is why I'm quit. I'm going to quit and retire and take my retirement as a Chicago PD. I've been in long enough to get a pension, and I'm going to go to Florida and try to find me a police officer job, because the next guy that's taken over makes Lori Lightfoot look like, you know, the best leader ever. And we're like, there's no way anybody could be worse than Lori Beetlejuice Lightfoot ever. Mm-hmm. Well, this guy is. This guy really pisses me off, too. He never really answers the questions.
3: Nope.
0: He hates white people. He hates white people. He hates white people. He hates the police. But yet, he hates the police. He's scaled back community policing. I think the murder rate is at an all-time high. Just over the weekend, 40 people shot and 8 people killed during Father's Day / Juneteenth weekend.
3: Really?
0: 40 shot, 8 killed.
3: Jeez. That's more than Iran.
0: That's more than the ongoing war we have with a whole other country.
3: So how about that, Democrats? We got more loss of life in Chicago in one weekend than we did in the war that you guys protested so much.
0: I think, he's on the verge of losing the Bears. They're thinking about moving to Hammond, Indiana.
1: Yep.
0: He's scaled back on community policing. And guess what? But yet he has 150 police officer detail for his personal protection.
3: You're kidding.
0: He has 100. Let me look it up and give me that and send it to me. Is his name Johnson?
1: Yeah, Mayor Johnson. Yeah.
0: Mayor Johnson has 150 police officer detail for his own protection, while taking out, like, I think 10-15% of the total police force off the streets to police. I mean, it might be the murder capital of America. And he blames Richard Nixon. That's who he blames.
4: What?
0: In the latest press conference, he blames Richard Nixon.
1: Let me send it to you.
0: We'll do it next.
7: Bubba, you're hot.
8: Yes, Bubba-isms are the best thing in the world, man.
7: It's fun. It's so much fun.
8: Bubba the Love Sponge. We love you, Bubba.
9: The Bubba the Love Sponge show returns after these words.
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11: Whenever someone asks, how was your weekend? Or, what have you been up to? Or just, what's new? Have a good answer. Just do what you love. Toyo Tires.

0: As I was talking earlier before we get out of here, Mayor Johnson protected, by the way, the mayor of Chicago, protected by 150 Chicago cops while claiming the city is safe. Mayor Brandon Johnson keeps telling Chicago residents the city is safe, but his actions tell a very different story. Despite his public confidence, reports indicate that Mayor Johnson's security details includes a dedicated team of 150 police officers, Chicago police officers, costing taxpayers an estimated $22.5 million in annual salaries alone, not to include overtime vehicles and specialized equipment, bringing the total of about $30 million a year to protect him. It makes Johnson's personal protection operation one of the largest of any mayor in the United States, reportedly larger than Los Angeles' Karen Bass, who oversees a city that's twice the size of Chicago. For comparison, Mayor Lori Lightfoot detail was 90 officers, and that drew criticism. Now Brandon Johnson is 150 at $30 million a year.
1: Yeah, it is personal. Black death has been unfortunately accepted in this country for a very long time.
0: How about your city? Let's talk about black death in your city, where you control the police department and everybody else. You are a strong mayor in control of the whole thing.
1: We had a chance 60 years ago to get at the root causes, and people mocked President Johnson, and we ended up with Richard Nixon.
0: Talk about a race baiter. Wow. What does that have to do with the fact that 8 people died this weekend in Chicago and 40 were shot?
2: That's some legal, mental
1: gymnastics. I'm going to work hard every day to transform this city. That's what it takes to build a better, stronger, safer Chicago. I need everybody to step up. So
0: here is our guy, and Lemmy's going to try to get this guy on the air next week.
3: Yep.
0: Give me a day's notice so I can do some research.
3: No problem.
4: Over the last week, I've literally interacted with over 300,000 plus real Chicagoans.
0: By the way, this guy here is the only guy, the only reporter in Chicago that has the balls to stand up to this monster. And he does a great job. I love this dude.
4: Who say that it is hate speech for you to evoke the Civil War, to evoke bringing back the Confederacy, to say that law enforcement is a sickness when you yourself have over 150 sworn police officers on your detail. What do you say to these people, and will you ask your 150 sworn police officer CPD detail to stand down if you and your wife Stacy are ever attacked, shot at, or rammed with a protester vehicle?
5: First of all, I'm sorry to hear that your numbers of interactions have gone down to only 300,000.
4: Actually, millions, but personally, I've interacted with over 300,000, believe it or not.
5: It went down this week.
4: No, it's going up. Higher than yours, by the way. By the way, check out your comments. Check out the comments on your feed.
5: I think it's important to be able to make sure that to the people that you're talking to, though you're talking to less and less people every week, is that they know the truth. Here's what I've said. That the addiction on jails and incarceration and the addiction of militarism, it is an evil. Hmm. Dr. King made that very clear.
6: Really?
5: He did. And so,
0: man, his whole jam is to be racial.
2: Mm-hmm.
5: So I believe it's incumbent upon us to make sure that the real Chicagoans or the real people of America, instead of sending billions of dollars overseas, we should be spending it on the people right here in the city of Chicago.
0: Including, but not limited to, $30 million for my own personal protection.
4: Well, the real Chicagoans that I talk to, that I communicate with, mostly black and brown, actually, tell me that you don't seem to know the difference between illegal aliens and real Chicago citizens. They feel that you are siding with the illegal aliens over them in their communities. Sadly, let's get to the question. The real question is simply this. I don't know how to make it any more direct. An illegal alien from Nicaragua grabbed a woman on the north side last week, bashed her head into the sidewalk,
3: knocked her unconscious and raped her. If that had been your wife, Stacy, if that had been your wife, Stacy, would you want ICE to deport her, to deport that illegal alien? Yes or no? Answer the question as a man, not as mayor, but as a man. Would you want ICE to deport that rapist?
2: That is not an out of bounds question.
6: No,
2: that is not an out of bounds question.
6: Not at all. Not until he makes it out of bounds, because he's got a godlike him complex.
3: That's the answer. That's the answer for real Chicagoans.
7: Mayor, sorry for being late to traffic. Maybe the
8: You're not blaming me for the traffic, are
2: you? I love that guy. That's an old clip, but I've seen that before. Yeah. He's excellent. Phew.
6: Jay, I appreciate you, my friend. I'll walk you out.
2: I appreciate you. Thank you to the Bubba Army for all you guys do for me. Diaco Law, really appreciate you guys.
6: Lummy. Don't get heat with me because I'm Walker's new favorite.
9: It's okay, Bubba.
6: You should be excited for my turnaround.
9: I am. It's unbelievable.
6: We got me and Walker's, the sky's the limit with our relationship, my man. I mean, you even asked me to be a little assistant coach, you know, this fall when he's doing some baseball stuff.
9: And the next thing you know, you're going to be taking him out fishing.
6: No, I'm not going to do that. Let's be perfectly clear. I'm not going to do anything with your kid that you're not there at, okay? I don't need to have any alone time with them other than with you or Ashley.
9: Okay. Okay. Right, yeah,
6: that's creepy. We'll see you tomorrow, guys.
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2: 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You save assholes to say, oh, women should have abortions because they're the masters of your body. 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

0: Stand by. Just talking to Dan privately. So I'm a little behind, but I'll be there just momentarily. Thank you. Tuesday, June 23rd, 2026. The Bubba the Love Sponge Show. Me, Lummy, Dr. Dan, Macho Man here at the Facilite. Jay, I don't know if Jay's coming today or if he's on Clavin today. Either way, it'll be great.
1: He'll be on, though.
0: Oh, hell no, I know he'll be on.
1: No, he wasn't going to be.
0: What's that?
1: He wasn't going to be.
0: Oh, really?
1: Yeah.
0: He for
1: cracked
0: today?
1: He cracked a tooth and he was trying to get like an early morning fix on it, but I'm like, maybe it's not the day for you to do that after being gone last week.
0: I scheduled it then. Is it a front?
1: I think it's like a behind back. The incisor. It's like almost back, like a premolar.
0: Popcorn?
1: No, chewing on a peppermint or a mint lifesaver.
0: Really?
1: The office has this big bowl as you walk in of the white lifesavers, and he will grab handfuls of them at a time, and throughout the day, pop one in and just start chewing on them.
0: Rather than to suck.
1: Now he's like the guy. Remember the old commercial with the owl? Like, how many licks does it take to get to the center of a blow pop or whatever it was, or tootsie pop? Like he sucks on it for about 5 seconds and he starts chewing.
0: I can't dog the guy because I'm the same way.
1: Yeah, I am too. I don't really know
0: of anybody that can just suck on a lifesaver or a breath mint or those peppermint gimmicks that you get.
1: It takes a different kind of personality than ours.
0: I think it takes so far. I mean, I'm like, man, I want to, and I always like even like say, okay, subconsciously, I'm just going to try to suck on this because one, I know it's not good for my teeth, but two, it'll last longer.
1: Right.
0: It'll do what I want it to do, which is maybe freshen my breath or whatever. Man, I maybe go 40 seconds.
1: Yeah, that's if you're lucky.
0: And then I chomp. Then you just chomp. Phew. Lummy, thank you so much. For the switch up today on my Omni Energy.
2: Yes.
0: You can go to Omni Energy Drinks or better yet, Steel Supplements. Go to Steel Supplements because they got the beef jerky.
2: Oh, yeah. That's
0: they got
2: good.
0: The whey protein. They got the pre-workout deal, the post-workout deal, the whole energy drink world, the canned water. They got so much stuff, it's overwhelming. And it's all under the Steel Supplement umbrella, but I've switched it up now, and I'm now an Omni Energy guy. And I do you have one for Dan?
2: I got just whatever flavor he wants.
1: I was
2: going to take him out there and give him maybe the peach one that you got. The Georgia.
0: Dan, if I could make a suggestion, I'm on right now the Georgia peach. And it is fantastic. So you might want to try that.
1: I've never met a Georgia peach I didn't like.
0: Oh, there's a very much an inside to that. Only those that know. Am I one of the very few that know what that means?
1: I think a lot of people can figure it out.
0: No, I don't think. Okay, people may be able to figure out there might have been a hot chick from Georgia back in the day, but I don't know that they know the particulars past that.
1: Right.
0: Right. Look at Dan's like, shut up. Even that's too much, bitch. Lummy, how are the Get a Box guys doing?
2: Oh, great.
0: Because Saturday, I was getting ready, Tyler came over on Saturday. And so I had a couple, I forget what time. He was like coming over like at noon. And it was like 9:30. And I was on my little mini, the mini Get a Box.
2: Yes.
0: The mini box. So I'm on it, and I'm going through the various different divisions and categories and stuff, and I'm doing nothing but marking down. I'm hitting, when you go to a subsection and then you like it, you can hit the down button, and then like two over, and you can favorite it.
2: Yeah, you put them in the favorites, and it makes it easier.
0: Yeah, so I spent like literally 2 hours setting up my mini Get a Box to things that, and this was nothing to do with like current sport, programs that are happening. This is more like movies or documentaries or things like that. And what I did is I went to each section, and then I, how you can, they have a filter section. Mm-hmm. I filtered from the rating, like it's from 0 to 10 as far as rating. And I did, I filtered it with regards to the 10s being on tops and the 0s being, in one section, it was like, think it might have been in the Hulu or I forget what section it was, but they had like 10,800 different things to choose from. Yeah. So much that it took like a minute for it to get into the into their electronic hopper, so to speak. And I went and spent 2 hours favoriting, you know, things that probably over my lifetime I'm going to try to watch, like documentaries and just things, old movies in some incidents.
2: I was finding some old movies, and then I stumbled upon it, which was weird. Was on ESPN Ocho, the bubblegum blowing contest.
0: What?
2: Yeah, that was my.
1: Really?
2: Yeah. I said, Bubba, I sent you a Big League Chew put it on. It was on.
0: Was it like modern or was it from like 1986?
2: It's from like a month ago. Oh, well, 10 months ago. But they were showing it last night.
0: Big League Bubblegum.
2: Big League Chew.
1: Big League Chew. So that stuff in the pouch, it's shredded?
0: Yeah. Do they still make that?
2: Yeah. They sell it at Dick's. That's the last place I've seen it.
0: I never knew they even still made it. Speaking of things that you can buy, you know, at a convenience store, I didn't know that this was an issue. And they're calling it gas station morphine. And maybe we need to get some of it before they take it off the shelves. But it's called 7-0. Has anybody heard of that? It's all over the news today. Where I think Ron DeSantis or whoever's in charge of whatever they sell and get, whatever department or whoever would be in charge of what you sell, consumer goods, I guess, within the state and what they're selling at gas stations and open to the public and whatever. And there's this stuff called, remember for the longest time it was like Spice, and then you a lot of the Haji and a lot of the gas stations out there, you know, independently owned convenience stores have a lot of this stuff that's kind of fringe.
1: K2?
0: Yes, it's kind of fringe legal, where like a reputable Wawa or like a 7-Eleven, you know, big franchise convenience stores aren't selling it, but you can get into, you know, the Haji Marts or the independent deals, and, you know, maybe that's where they're selling it. I didn't know there was a stuff called 7-0-H, and they're calling it gas station morphine. Hold on. Where the hell's that come from? All right, my bad. So I have an article. It was the lead story yesterday on the 5 o'clock Fox local affiliate, and I never heard of it. Have you guys?
2: No.
0: 7-0?
1: No.
3: First here at 5, the state of Florida is cracking.
0: And I might have you go buy some, see if we can, you know.
2: The FDA saying it can cause serious harm.
0: Okay.
1: Well, yeah, so exactly. I mean, good time to experiment.
0: So can a lot of other things we dabble in.
3: Down even harder on what officials are calling gas station morphine.
4: It is a highly addictive substance that parents say can ruin lives more quickly than you ever thought. Fox 13's Evan Axelbank is live in Tampa. And Evan, the attorney general announced a new push today to make these drugs harder to get.
0: I mean, but you can get them at the gas station now.
5: Well, and sometimes it can take only a matter of days for someone to try it, become addicted to it, and then die. The state says that the company is behind.
0: Hold on. And something that they describe like that is currently available for you to go out and buy at one of these Haji Marts. You can, in several days, take it, become addicted, and die.
1: Jesus.
0: Now, Dan deals in that type of medicine. You know what I'm saying? Like, Dan, this is like stuff that, you know, anesthesiologists and stuff would use, right? Like,
1: I mean, I'd like to learn more about it, but
0: yeah,
1: God.
0: Yeah. Just the description in it alone.
5: Products seem to do whatever they can to evade the rules.
0: 7-0.
6: Beautiful. He was
7: Patty Wheeler found the splashy packet.
0: Are these two dudes that died?
7: Jing in her son Wyatt's bathroom and thought, uh-oh.
6: He told me, Mom, don't worry about this. This is just an herbal supplement.
7: Her intuition was, unfortunately, spot on.
6: They'll buy one, and then a week later, they're buying 5 and 6 and 10. And
7: Wyatt's experimentation ended after only 6 weeks, when he died of an overdose of a concentrate that included a poisonous kratom, or what the Florida Attorney General is calling 7-OH, or gas station morphine.
6: Wyatt.
0: Yeah.
6: It died in his brother's arms, having a seizure.
7: The Attorney General announced today he is extending an emergency rule that will keep 7-OH as a Schedule 1 narcotic. Since 2013, medical examiners in Florida...
0: Like, what is it? What does it consist of? That's what Dan wants to know, so he can break it down.
7: Have linked 500.
0: I mean, can you try to do a global search on 70H ingredients, and then Dan can break it down?
7: 87 overdoses to similar compounds.
0: They look like the poop pills that I take. I mean, they look like psyllium husk, right?
1: Yeah, look very harmful.
0: I mean, they look like some kind of herbal psyllium husk you take if you've eaten too much cheese and you're backed up, like me.
7: New order will extend to the ingredients that make 70H to also make those Schedule 1 narcotics.
8: But the reality is, evildoers will try to skirt the system. They will try to dodge, deviate, and come up with new ways.
0: Now, let me ask you a question, Dan, being a doctor and a lawyer. If you had Haji Mart down here at the corner, convenience store, a few gas pumps, whatever, and you're selling this 70H, and somebody they'd be able to track down you purchased it from there, and they would die, does that put you legally responsible, or does that put the manufacturer? Like
1: both.
0: Oh, so potentially both.
1: Yeah.
0: Yeah.
2: Are you on Messenger?
0: I don't know. Am I?
2: It's not showing you online because I just sent you.
0: I don't even know where I sign up at Messenger. I don't even know where I go.
2: All right, let's see if Masha can go in real quick.
8: To profit over public safety.
7: The Agriculture Commissioner.
0: Obviously, I'm not.
2: Yeah.
0: It looks like there's some grapes mashed together.
7: Says last year, the state removed 23,000 packages of gas station morphine from store shelves.
0: You ever notice, man, it's called 70H. Where do you get gas station morphine at?
7: For violating packaging rules.
9: If adults are using kratom products for medicinal purposes, they need to know what they are receiving.
7: Doctors say they often see patients who are still conscious, who are able to get themselves to the hospital before they pass out. But weaning off the addiction is another matter.
10: A lot of them are self-identifying and realizing that this was really a bad decision, something that they shouldn't have done.
0: Man, this has absolutely hit me out of left field. I never knew there was such a thing that was so, I mean, they're talking about like it's, straight heroin. Right.
1: Well, what's interesting is they usually use something like that just to be inflammatory and make it like really, sound worse than it is.
0: Right.
1: But it actually binds opioid receptors more tightly than even morphine does. So it actually acts like it's supposed to be like 13 times more potent than morphine. So it's a problem. It shouldn't be out there. And I can understand why there's a push to regulate and abolish.
0: So they can herbally,
1: morphine comes from a plant. I mean, opium. It's essentially the same thing. So it just depends on what kind of plant you're getting.
0: I mean,
1: and what it's making.
0: Did you know one time when we worked for, I think it was either SiriusXM or Cox, I had to do a pee test for. It was when I was still an employee. I forget where it was, but I had to do a pee test, and I got called into HR, and they're like, You just tested positive for heroin. And I'm like, what? And they're like, yeah, you just tested positive for heroin. So, we can't necessarily. I was getting. Nice. Thank you, Macho Man.
2: There it is.
0: Hey, guess what, Lemmy? I'm on Messenger.
2: All right.
0: Thank you. So they come to me, Dan, listen to this. And this is, I think you may know the outcome of what I'm going to say. So they. Literally, no, I forget. I've been an independent contractor since 96. So it was had something to do with me getting new insurance or something like that. And they came back, had to do a urine test. And they said, you're testing, you test positive for heroin. I'm like, what? Like, then, when they say that, then you feel like a real degenerate, even though I've never done heroin in my entire life. So they asked me, do you eat like poppy seed bagels or anything with poppy seed? And my actual favorite dressing is Ken's poppy seed salad dressing. Like, that's my favorite. I don't like ranch. I don't like blue cheese. I mean, I can eat that if it's.
1: But you like ranch more than blue cheese.
0: Yeah, absolutely. If I
1: Let's
0: have
1: just
0: to.
1: Get things straight if here. I have, They're not if equals.
0: If I have to, if I go to a place and they have like a side salad or something like that, and, I'll see if they got some derivative of French because I'm such a ketchup freak. But inevitably, and nobody, Nobody ever offers poppy seed. You have to buy poppy seed salad dressing at the store. Like, and they only, I think there's only one or two manufacturers. Well, at that time, I was on kind of a salad, was eating a salad for lunch every day. And because of my high levels of consumption of poppy seed salad dressing, I tested positive for heroin. Because isn't that, Dan, where heroin is derived from, the poppy seed?
1: Yes.
0: And so
1: I always thought that was urban legend that could happen. But
0: no, you can actually Google it. You can actually, let me Google it. Say if you eat large amounts of poppy seed, salad dressing and or bagels, can you, and Dan, it was, so the people that were doing the test, like, listen, it's just a trace amount. Like, we've never seen a person that's a bona fide user test this little. Like, it's just a trace. And so I showed a trace of the heroin marker, if you will, due to the fact that I ate so much poppy seed dressing.
2: Yeah, it just says, yeah, yes, it can. Eating poppy seeds before a drug test could give you a positive result.
0: Yeah. Dan, how about that?
1: That's crazy.
10: Those are probably the luckier folks.
7: Yeah. Patty, who is from Jacksonville, has...
0: And look at her. Like, she looks like a normal mom. She, her son's a good-looking dude. Like, you know, looks like he might have gone to TCU, Texas Christian University. Very, very good university. Like, well-dressed, you know.

0: Ice Cube's Big 3 is back. The most competitive basketball league on earth is on CBS this Saturday. Big 3 All-Star Dwight Howard and the LA Riot take on Greg Monroe and the Dallas Power. Then Coach Rick Mahorn, Sensation Nasir Khor, and the Detroit Amps look to protect home court against back-to-back MVP Michael Beasley and the defending champs Miami 305. The game played the way you love. Watch live Saturday on CBS at 4 p.m. Eastern, 1 p.m. Pacific, and catch replays on BET.
1: They did, but it was locked. They had two units. One was locked up in the pro shop, and the other one had a dead battery.
2: Useless.
3: Life qualities, the state legislature.
1: And you couldn't sue them because they're all under like a CDC with an HOA kicker and an HDCA. And all. I mean, it's like ridiculous. You couldn't pierce the gimmick.
3: Is being asked to take this up in its next session right. To make the rules even.
1: They didn't tell us anything about what it is. Let me. Did you send me a message?
2: Yes.
1: Today as to what this 7, and Dan's probably already seen it, right? 7OH. Spend $189 and get free priority shipping. My Lord. All right. What's inside the 7OH tablet? An ingredient breakdown. All right. Here you go, Dan. Active ingredient, the compound that gives the product its identity. Fillers and binders. All right, we know what all those are. Here's the active ingredient. The reason a 7OH is called 7OH is the active ingredient. It's Dan, I'm going to have to throw it over to you.
2: 7-hydroxymitragynine.
1: Hold on, can you do that one more time? Because I'm so proud of you when you say real smart stuff.
2: 7-hydroxymitragynine.
1: Now, have you ever heard of that?
2: No.
1: Often shortened to 7-OH is a natural occurring alkaloid found in the leaves of the mitragynine. Well, Dan, take it over from here, please.
2: Mitragyna speciosa, which is known as the kratom plant. Manufacturers have sourced kratom leaves from the Southeast Asia, isolate or concentrate this specific alkaloid through a series of processing steps, and incorporate the resulting material into the tablet formula.
1: Continue, please.
2: Oh, the label will usually tell you exactly how many milligrams of 7-hydroxymitragynine is in each tablet.
1: Let me, I love this new game called Dan Reads. I love it.
2: The number is the most important piece of information on the package because it lets you compare products across brands consistently. This blog focuses purely on what 7-hydroxymitragynine is in as a formulation ingredient and does not discuss any of the uses or outcomes related to consumption.
1: So it sounds like, Dan, this in itself, the 7-hydroxymitragynine, might be that's the bad guy in all this, whereas like I don't think anything that you're using as a filler or a binder.
2: No, that stuff's harmless. Yeah, it's all inert. Yeah.
1: Starch, some phosphates, some cellulose is a vegan, gluten-free, pH natural, neutral, which makes it compatible with almost any formulation. All of this, what's this, Dan, right here? The
2: maltodextrin?
1: Yeah.
2: It's just a filler. It's another.
1: Lactose. Flow agents and lubricants, magnesium, whatever, silicone dioxide, all this is just stuff to make it
2: work as a pill. Right. Just bind it and make
1: my
2: it dissolve.
1: Lord, you gotta get. So Dan, in order to get this right here, the 7-hydroxymitragynine, in order to get that, you got to put all of this stuff in there to be able to make it a pill. To make it activate, or just to make it
2: not to activate it, just to make it a useful pill instead of just a bunch of powder.
1: Sweeteners.
2: You ever taste a bitter pill?
1: No.
4: Oh, God.
2: Oh, dude. There's some medications that taste so badly that you wish
1: I always have like a big swig of water in my mouth, and then I go right down the hopper. I don't usually like put them in my mouth.
2: Yeah, but you've used Advil, right? Which is the opposite. It's like a sweet coating on it.
1: No, I don't. I've never. Here's one thing, Dan, why I think when I get my blood levels taken, by the way, I'm due next week, but that I always have pretty good levels and my kidneys and my thing, because I don't take aspirin, I don't take Tylenol, I don't take Advil, I don't take ibuprofen, I don't take any of that stuff. Now I have my sleep medication, that's about all I really take, but I don't take any of that other stuff that I think is so highly coded, and it, in my opinion, it probably really, really stresses out your kidneys or your liver in order to break that coating down and to get into whatever you're trying to get into.
2: Well, Tylenol is definitely hard on your liver, and Motrin, ibuprofen is hard on your kidneys
1: don't
2: if you take
1: it.
2: Too much of it.
1: Don't take it. Now, are my kidneys stressed out because I get kidney stones, or does that really not have anything to do? They just happen to grow.

0: and you know, I guess formulate in your kidneys, but they're really, I don't think your kidneys are working overtime to have to prove, it's just the passing of it, and that's more of
1: except,
0: a...
1: Except, no, you're wrong. Except when the stone obstructs and backs up the kidney, and that can happen. I don't know that you've ever had that kind of obstruction.
0: Absolutely, I have, where I go out to pee, and I literally cannot pee, and my stream is like a trickle.
1: I'm talking about when it's going down, not your urethra, but between the kidney and the bladder. If it gets stuck in a ureter, or it's a giant stone that gets stuck in the, you know, the body of the kidney and obstructs it there, that backed up kidney could have damage.
0: So, is it damaging because you're backing up your volume of urine, and that is, could it stretch it, or could it just? Maybe.
1: Oh, yeah, it would dilate. It would absolutely dilate, like any obstruction would cause.
0: And then is urine toxic in itself, meaning like if your kidney wants to get rid of this urine and instead it has to keep it in there for a little bit, does it at that point, is the urine in itself toxic to the kidney?
1: I'll do the metaphor of a water bottle. If you've got a water bottle and you open it, it's fresh. But if you open it and then leave it outside for 2 days, you're not going to drink out of it.
0: Oh.
1: And so just like a river that's moving is healthy,
0: stagnant.
1: But if you get a river that's not moving and it's stagnant, it's bad. And bacteria can start growing and it becomes damaging from like an infectious standpoint. But also the mechanical backing up into your kidney can damage the kidney tissue.
0: Hopefully, I don't know. I've had some as large as 12 millimeters before, but my average one is about 6 to 7. But even those, even the my last
1: one, it's the 25s. It's the big ones, the ones that will fill the whole K-links of the kidney.
0: Biggest one I've ever had would be 11 to 12 millimeters, and that was like giving birth. But I could still urinate a little bit, and that's where I take my Flomax, which I think is that medicine in itself. And you prescribe it to me, that kind of opens up your plumbing, so to speak, kind of dilates it, does it not?
1: Mm-hmm. And it increases the volume. And so
0: now, is there
1: that
0: any
1: helps.
0: Side effects on taking Flomax, or pretty inconsequential?
1: You just pee a lot, right?
0: No, not really.
1: I guess once you get used to it, you don't.
0: Yeah, once you get used to it, then here's the deal. If I go, this might be bad, but if I go, like, if I miss, like, on the weekends or something, if I forget my Flomax for a day or two, man, I have a horrible stream.
1: It only takes a day or two?
0: Yes.
1: That fast, huh?
0: Yes, yes. So I'm pretty much, I would say, and I don't want to say this,
1: because
0: I'm pretty much addicted to Flomax, meaning like if I don't take my Flomax, I'm a triculate. I triculate. Like I can't even really get a good, like,
1: can't clear your shoes.
0: Yeah, and like my stream sometimes will split because it's like high pressure trying to get out, and it splits.
1: That happens sometimes after you ejaculate too.
0: Oh, really?
1: The split stream.
2: The largest stone that has ever passed naturally was 13.37 centimeters and weighed 800 grams.
0: Now, Dan, 13.8 centimeters is what, 100?
1: 5 inches.
0: No, millimeters. Ooh. Wise. That's all I'm trying to think of. 13.5 centimeters is how many millimeters?
1: It's 130.
0: Oh, my God. That would be the size of a quarter.
1: No.
2: Oh.
1: No.
0: Nickel?
1: Your hand.
2: No
1: Your
2: way. Hand.
1: It's
0: Dan.
1: How many centimeters was it?
2: 13.37.
0: Okay. Centimeters.
1: Your hand, Bubba, is 10 centimeters wide.
0: You're talking about like from
1: your
0: pinky,
1: hand and your thumb.
0: You're talking about from pinky to thumb.
1: Yeah, the width of your hand is 13 centimeters.
0: There's no way.
1: What
0: elephant passed that kidney stone? Well, there's no way.
1: That's
0: a human.
1: A record.
0: There's no way. There's just no way. There's no way. There's just no way that you could pass that through your penis.
1: Sounds big. I don't want to do it.
0: Unless it was Lexington Steel or Long Dong Johnson. I don't think you. I mean, like,
1: maybe it was passed from a female. Was it from a male?
2: I'm trying to find that out.
1: It had to be from a female. Yeah.
0: No way can you choke. Can you choke that down your penis?
1: No, I can't imagine.
0: So anyway, listen. Back to my original thought about 80 thoughts ago, and that is, man, go to getabox.com. What's our promo code on that, Lummy?
2: Bubba.
0: You just use Bubba as a promo code. I think you get 15% off, 10% off, $50 off, $25 off. I know it's a good deal, and I'm just telling you, It is absolutely a changer. 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It seems like I even know the updating sequence. It goes 40, 60. Hmm. Then it stays for 60 for like 3 seconds. 100. Bam. And you're back in. It's unbelievable. 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
0: Me, say it, me.
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1: His rhetoric slowly sinks into your skull. Corrupting the synapses in your brain. Taking control of you. And there's no way to stop it. We now return to the Bubba the Love Sponge Show.
0: You know, we got two Harley places. And they're not in competition of each other because they're so far. One, of course, is my good friend Gus and Justin Nunley up there at Emerald Coast Harley, which is hosting the Missing Parts ride. That's happening this Saturday. VIP party Friday night at the dealership. Lummy and I will be there both, including the ride that happens Saturday morning. And then Saturday night, Saving Abel is doing a special concert. Now, is that at the dealership as well, or is that at a club?
2: I believe it's right. It's right there.
0: At you don't
2: the,
0: know.
2: No, just, the just dealership. Say, I'm on their website. Because I'm on Lummy,
0: and I don't know. Bubba just threw me a curveball, and I'm not mad at you. I'm just looking up, buddy. Give me the information.
2: I'm on their website, Dan. You can see it says Missing Parts After Party Live Performance by Saving Abel at the Block
0: at the dealership.
2: Yes.
0: Okay. Fantastic. So Friday night's the VIP party. All of which you can go to EmeraldCoastHarley.com. And I would suggest that you pre-register. That way, when you get there Saturday morning, well, first of all, if you pre-register and you buy the VIP experience, then you can be there Friday night. Otherwise, when you get there Saturday morning for the missing persons ride, they're looking probably at 3,000 plus bikes. It's an unbelievable cause. It's to develop these devices and instruments for people that military people that have lost their limbs and are amputees, for them to be able to ride a motorcycle again. It's really a great cause. Justin Nunley's a big proponent of this, and hey, this is him and Gus's main deal. Like, this is one of their big philanthropic things that they do. I'm going to have Justin and Gus on tomorrow. I need to send them the Zoom link. We may already have it. And I need to get a hold of Gus today and say, hey, Gus, can we make sure that you're not on the 2500 BOD AOL sign-up remotum, please? Because remember how horrible it was last time?
2: And it looks like the post-party, once you get back to the club, you go to...
0: Once you get back to the dealership.
2: Well, they call it, the club. You go to the Block Club, which is outside the dealership, down the street. It's three bars and one under one roof.
0: Okay. I wonder if Gus owns that, too. Probably. So anyway, man, if you're going to do it and participate in any of this, please go to their website and sign up. And that way, when you go like Saturday to show up for the ride, you just give them your name. They have your stuff ready for you. They tell you where, like, what position to get in, in staging for your bike, and you can go. Otherwise, you got to bring your money and your credit card. You got to sign up, sign all these papers, stuff that you can do online. You know what will take 3 minutes if you pre-sign up, it's going to take you 15 if you got to do it right there at the table. I'll be driving. I think Austin Wolf from Wolf Fencing is going to be driving. Lummy's not driving.
2: No,
0: Lummy is not a motorcycle driver.
2: No, I'm not.
0: I am. I've had my motorcycle license since I was 15 years old. I already sent them my motorcycle endorsement and my driver's license, so they have a bike ready for me to go. It'll be me and the merch crick. And in the ride up front, hopefully, and then Saving Abel thereafter. It's a Friday, Saturday deal at Emerald Coast Harley up there in the Fort Walton Beach, Destin area. Then my other Harley Davidson dealership is Crystal River Harley. Just go to crystalharley.com. Now, they got all kinds of things going on, including this Saturday. They got a Hog Chapter Destination ride. They got a Jackknife. They got Jackknife Live, which must be some brand, a band.
2: Yes.
0: They got an ice cream dealer ride. They got a meeting, I guess, from the Hog Chapter. And then, I can't believe they don't have it on their calendar at crystalharley.com. Their one-day huge sale. That's what I've been promoting, the fact that the soon as they open up on Saturday the 27th, which is this Saturday, they... Is that Saturday or Sunday? That's Saturday, right? Is that Saturday or Sunday?
2: Their store's closed off, if you look at their calendar.
0: All right, so that, that's Saturday. But they're putting all the prices on their all their used inventory, and it'll be $2,000 or $3,000 or more cheaper than if you were to buy this bike on Friday or on Monday. It's a one-day sale only, and at the end of business day on Saturday, prices go back to what they regularly were. So if you want to look at their pre-owned inventory, you got your eye on a particular bike, I don't even care what it's listed online as. It's not going to be that price when you roll up there Saturday morning. And no pre-sales, no laying any deposits down. It's first come, first serve, and it's at Crystal Harley. So that kind of encompasses the Tampa, you know, Orlando, Ocala.
2: Yeah, Gene's taking his up there.
0: Gene's actually taking his bike for service because I got a couple outlaws that got their stuff worked on here in Tampa. I ain't going to mention no dealership names. And they completely didn't know what they were doing. So a couple of guys told me I need to take my stuff up to Crystal. And I'm like, well, hold on. I think that's the place Bubba, do you do Crystal?
3: Yeah, I do Crystal.
0: Oh, great. Well, anyway, they work on a couple of my buddy's bikes, and I got a muffler situation and a clutch situation. So he's already been on the phone with them, and Gary Cox the hell out of them as well.
2: Of course.
0: Just like he did Adam from Fenderworks. I go to see Adam at Fenderworks, and he's got, you know, Gene's like now on his fourth vehicle that he sends. Poor Adam can't even make a living because he might as well just be Lasker's body man. So I got my truck over there as well. So anyway,
2: Crystal, for July 4th, they're having a bikini bike wash.
0: Yeah, that's not a bikini bike wash. It's a bikini bike wash.
2: Yes, I got excited.
0: Dan, have you ever been on you've definitely been on a motorcycle, have you not?
4: I used to own a 1966 Electro Glide when I lived in New Orleans.
0: Oh, for real?
4: It was had a pogo seat. It had electric and kickstart. And it was kind of like the early version of like a Heritage Softail.
0: Yeah.
4: You're a Softail kind of guy, right? Like a Heritage Softail kind of guy.
0: Yeah, a Street Glide or a Softail or a Fat Boy. Mm-hmm. You know, I kind of like...
4: You're not a Sportster guy.
0: No, like, let me show you what kind of guy I am. I'm going back to Crystal Harley. Like, I like a bike like this.
4: With all that fairings, stuff?
0: No. Here's what I want. I want this front fairing, and I don't necessarily want that back one.
4: No, because then you look like that. You and Merch Quick should have those like headphones
0: right here.
4: Helmets on.
0: Right here. This is what I like right here.
2: Yeah.
0: I like the sporty front fairing.
2: That looks like Colton's bike.
0: Yeah, and this is a Road Glide. I like a Road Glide that's got the sport fairing because it kind of keeps...
4: It makes a difference, doesn't it?
0: It makes a huge difference. And then the other thing is, and see, you don't have the big grandpa saddlebag in the back. You got a couple sleek saddlebags on either side of you where you can put your helmet or you can put some sodas or whatever the hell. But see, that's still pretty... I had one of these. I actually had one of these at one time. I think they're 102 cubic inches, but I'm a Road Glide kind of guy. Like this is exactly what I. Mm-hmm. And you can pick this thing up. This is a 22. I don't know what the price of it is.
2: 18,000.
0: Yeah, like I mean, that's a $30,000 bike.
2: It's probably gonna be cheaper on Saturday.
0: Yeah, but see, I'm not this kind of guy, Dan. I don't like the windshield like that. I don't like that. I don't necessarily mind the sissy.
4: I love that bike, except the windshield. I would just take the windshield off, and that bike is golden.
0: I would too.
4: It's a Heritage Softail.
0: That's a Heritage 114.
4: Yeah, that's a great bike for $14,000.
0: Yeah, for $14,000. But you take that grandpa fairing off,
4: right?
0: Yeah.
4: And I prefer like the leather saddlebags on the side than the hard plastic ones. Do you like the fringe?
0: Yeah,
4: the tassels. You're not a tassel guy. See that 21 Heritage Softail right there, that 13.9, that looks beautiful
0: right
4: to me.
0: Right here?
4: Yeah, that's a beautiful bike.
0: Yeah, that's
4: black shocks.
0: Yeah, I like that.
4: I like the black shocks.
0: And that's a 21.
4: Yeah. I saw a beautiful Harley this weekend when I was heading back from Anna Maria. And it was just an old skinny guy, but it was glistening. It was so chromed up. It was just sparkling.
0: I kind of like sometimes some ape hangers on it, you know? Like a little bit, like kind of a little bit of an ape hanger gimmick.
4: What's an ape hanger?
0: Kind of where the handlebars kind of sit up a little bit.
4: Oh, okay.
0: They call those ape hangers.
4: Yeah. Like that one that we just saw, like that black one.
0: Yeah, you had like a, yeah.
4: Those are cool. The only problem is like when I had it in New Orleans is a great place for motorcycles because there's not a lot of high speed people in the city. It's not, you know, you're not doing the 80 miles an hour in the city. Tampa Bay,
0: and you can maneuver around on a bike. Like some states let you go down the middle,
4: right? And there's, if you drove ride your bike down by the levee, I mean, the whole left side of you is protected. So it's just so much safer than, Tampa Bay kind of scares me because, I've gotten drilled on my bicycle so many times. I just get scared on a motorcycle here in Tampa. But, I love motorcycles. I've always been infatuated by them.
0: But the older you get, the richer you get, the more you're worth, the more people that are dependent upon you for making a living, the less you can be on a motorcycle.
4: Yeah, it's kind of like skydiving. Right now, it wouldn't make sense.
0: Or riding a roller coaster or something like that.
4: I can't be a roller coaster at that age.
0: Not me. Not anymore. I'm done. I'm a Land Rover. I'm telling you right now, we are probably going to, by the time we get these in 3 weeks, we're probably going to be sold out of them at the rate that the new Bubba Army Daytona Submariner inspired, which, by the way, it's actually wider than a real Rolex Submariner. It's
4: the size of a Sea Dweller.
0: It's the size of a Sea Dweller, whatever that means.
4: That's the one that's bigger than the Rolex. It's bigger than a normal Submariner that looks like a Submariner. So the Sea Dweller.
0: They come in two different gimmicks. They come in the all stainless, which at this point, man, they're almost neck and neck as to what we sold. But the all stainless have sold about 15 units more than the two-tone gold. I have probably 25% of everybody that's buying these things are buying two. About 25% of all sales, people are buying two, which is awesome. Which, I mean, for $150,
2: that's nothing.
0: I mean, my Lord, Trump's the same people that's making mine make the Trumps. I talked to the guy yesterday. They manufacture the Trumps. And he's like, Trump charges for what? My watch is identical to Trump, except for Trump's signature. And the word Trump right at where Bubba Army is. And he's like, Trump's charging $499. Now, he's the president, and you're just some radio personality. But, I mean, at $74.99, I'm not making a lot of money, but I'm getting the logo out. I'm getting the brand out. And here's the thing. No matter what you buy from my store, I'm usually 30 to 40% cheaper than if you buy the similar product, with a Lightning logo or a Bucks logo. A lot of times I'll go to the Lightning or the Bucks or the Rays and see what they're charging for their backpacks or for their, a lot of them don't have Ridge wallets, but just and say like, my God, they're selling Lightning Stanley inspired cups for $69.95. I'm going to sell mine for $29. Or just, I always try to be drastically cheaper and not really worry about profit. I make money on them. I mean, I'm making some money on them, but I'm not making. If I was to sell them for $399 or $400,
4: yeah, you'd be making $350 on
2: it. Well, it looks like the only difference between yours and the Trump one is Trump has his face lasered on the back of it.
0: Oh yeah, I don't have my face lasered, and I don't want my face lasered anywhere. Quite frankly,
4: you would need a 44mm.
0: Yeah, I would need. I need a. thank you. I don't know. I gotta say though. I mean, Dan, if you would take total face circumference, yes, I am fatter than our president probably, but he's starting to get that gob too. Like I've already gotten, and I would say that my face may not be much bigger than Donald's, if not. He looks like he's kind of got a big head.
4: Well, he does have a large head.
2: I sent you the watch with the picture on the back, but it looks like they really thinned him down for the picture.
0: Yeah,
4: did they really? Like a glamour shot.
0: Kind of like our thumbnail, Lummy.
2: We took that yesterday.
0: If you look at our thumbnail, man, I wish I was that guy. I mean, I'm thinking, everybody does it. Why not put my best foot effort,
2: Scroll down a little bit. You'll see it's a third picture.
4: $600.
0: Yeah.
2: See, right there.
0: Yeah, that we don't have that.
4: That's kind of cool, though.
2: His face is pretty thinned out.
4: That's from like 35 years ago.
0: That's from when he was 40.
4: That was like 2001.
0: Yeah, that's from when he owned the Trump Tower in New Jersey. So anyway,
4: Jesus.
0: Maybe next time, Lumby, we put a big... Big Bubba Army logo back. Yeah, but for the extra whatever it costs to do that, I really don't think, and I also don't have anything on the crown because they couldn't get my logo on the, see right here?
2: Oh, yeah.
0: They couldn't, like, we just can't get, your logo's too big in order to put, so I was like, I don't need anything on the crown. I just want it to be wide, thick, and the same weight, or if not more, than, you know, what Trump's is or what a Daytona Submariner slash Sea Splasher or whatever Dan says it is. So, you know.
4: Sea Dweller.
0: You know, and Lummy, we don't have anything in here because I don't know, you know, like.
2: Well, yeah, that's just, but those little things, I don't think, you know, for someone that's, you know, $600 watch.
0: Yeah. You want to pay $75 and have just the Bubba Army logo and a badass watch? Or am I going to put all this nonsense in there? And I'm not going to have, you know, fireworks and America 250. I don't even know what I would put down here. I put Bubba Army there. I don't even know what I'd put down there. My signature, maybe?
2: That's too busy. Yours is perfectly clean.
0: Mine's clean.
2: Yeah.
0: Look, I mean, here's mine's clean.
4: Yeah. Clean. Super clean. That clean. One's gaudy. Yeah. The other one's gaudy.
0: Yeah, Trump, you're gaudy.
4: Hey, so, by the way, Bubba.
0: Bub Army merch, Bub Army shop, Bub Army store. I would think about getting this probably by Friday.
4: Dude, today or tomorrow? You're selling out. I saw the numbers.
0: I'm
4: if
0: just
4: they don't
0: saying,
4: do it fast, they're gonna be wishing.
0: I think we'll have some Friday.
4: By the way, Bubba, holy shiz! This beef jerky. I tried it, dude. It's freaking incredible.
0: I've tried a lot of beef jerky in my
4: it's
0: lifetime.
4: It's soft. It's good.
0: We're talking about the steel supplements.
4: Yeah, the steel
0: jerky,
4: stuff.
0: The people that make the Omni energy drink. I got to tell you, I'm not a beef jerky expert, but I like beef jerky. I like it a lot. And the one thing that I noticed, which you just brought up, is just how soft and fresh it is.
4: Yeah, it tastes very fresh. Like, it's delicious. Like has a little
0: near,
4: spice.
0: It damn near melts in your mouth.
2: Yeah, it does.
4: It does.
0: And go to steelsupplements.com. Go to the beef jerky division, and they got about 46 divisions up there from your pre-pump to your after-pump to your protein to your energy drink to your bottled water to your canned water to your beef jerky. They got it all.
4: But goddamn, that beef jerky is good.
0: It's good as hell. It really is, man. Who's the dude that owns it? What's his name? You don't even know.
2: No, I don't.
0: Big pumped up dude. Who's your guy?
2: Bing. Yeah, Bing. Bing, that's his nickname. Yeah, Bing.
0: Bing.
2: Yes.
0: Thank you, man, for... Thank you, Bing, for, you know, us potentially doing business with you, my friend.
4: God damn, that jerky made my day.
0: We will not let you down.
2: I'm meeting with Vince today. He's second in command over there.
0: Vince, yeah. Love you.
4: Are they all jacked up?
0: No. Dan, have you tried the peach energy?
4: Yeah, I'm drinking it right now. It's also delicious.
0: Yeah.
4: Now, but this jerky is literally... This jerky is literally like one of the best I've ever tasted. Yeah. I'm not like Mr. Beef Jerky either, Bubba, but you can tell right away with the first bite whether or not it's good stuff. And this is delicious. Like, I mean, this is literally as good as it gets. And I'm not just saying that. This is like just unusually delicious.
0: I judge jerky by, what is it called, Jack Links? Or what's it called? Here, I got it right here. It's called, Jack Links.
2: And the owner's name is Jason. Jason is his name.
0: Is the owner?
2: Yes.
0: Jacked Up Jason.
2: Jacked Up
0: that's,
2: Jason.
0: That's his new name, Jacked Up Jason.
2: He does all the car shows, Dan. I'm sure you've met him.
0: So, listen. So, Jack Links is kind of the most widely publicized, and like you'll see Jack Links commercials on Fox, and like they really, really, really are probably the most, you know, heavily advertised. They're probably the biggest beef jerky people in the space. You know, they're the ones that have like the Bigfoot concept and stuff like that. All the commercials that you see, they spend, you know, tens if not hundreds of millions of dollars on advertising. And their beef jerky is pretty good by beef jerky standards.
4: It's the standard, but it's not the best.
0: They're the best I've ever had until I had this. And then once I had this, like Jack Links is absolutely garbage compared to this. I mean, this stuff, I don't know.
4: I'm just saying it. It's really good.
0: I don't know if it's the lack of all the, maybe the better ingredients and not a lot of preservatives, but it's great stuff.
4: It's better. It's the better cuts of meat.
0: There you go. I don't know where these people, like, first of all, this woman, look at her eyebrows, and she claims that Donald Trump raped her yesterday and took her car keys that had her gym membership fob on it.
4: Because I'm kicking Melania out of bed and raping this girl.
0: Because
4: this
0: Melania,
4: girl really turns me
0: because
4: on.
0: Because I got an eyebrow thing. Me and Melania had a torrid threesome with Ivanka last night. And they took my car keys.
3: Please arrest Trump for stealing my keychain with my gym membership on it.
0: Now, Dan, you know about what people might do aesthetically to their faces. Is this where she shaved all of her eyebrows off and then penciled them in with like a Sharpie?
4: It looks like she did it with like the biggest magic marker she could find. But yes, that's what she did. She may have tattooed that. That may be tattoo, Bubba. Look, she's rubbing it. It's not coming off. It looks like it's almost tattooed. She shaved her eyebrows off. And what is stuffed in her nose?
2: I was going to say, what's in her nose?
0: I don't know. Maybe
4: aliens?
0: I don't know.
3: My keychain with my gym membership on it I had last night.
0: Trump raped her.
3: When I went to sleep. And while he raped me in the Lower East Side, I stole my keychain again with my gym membership on it. And he stole my...
0: These people are rolling around our country willy-nilly. Like, this bitch needs to be locked up in an insane asylum immediately.
3: My purse with all my gym memberships on it, and I can't even log in to get the barcode up for Pure Gym. That every time I log in, the barcode won't...
0: I'm trying to figure out what she's got in her nose. Like, what is that paper towel? Is that Kleenex?
4: Does she, like, have nosebleed from all the drugs and...
3: To walk through a bubble and sign in that way, you can't call the...
4: Hey, Ma, meet my girlfriend.
3: Get somebody to come out and help you. No one will ever answer the phone.
0: Answer the phone. Hello, White House. Yeah, Donald Trump raped me on the Lower East Side of Manhattan yesterday and stole my... ma'am, Mr. Trump has not left the White House in 3 days. He wasn't on the Lower East Side, sweetheart.
3: Et cetera. So I've been in the financial district numerous times and walking around for...
0: What a nasty... Talker,
3: to try to log in. So
0: enough of you. I've seen you.
4: So she has a gym membership just so she can shower because she's homeless.
0: That's what a lot of homeless will do because you can like with Planet Fitness or these big franchised gyms, you can get like on a special. You can get like $9.99 a month gym membership, and they'll go in and they don't ever lift a weight or get on a they just go and shower. And stay in there in the air conditioning as long as they can until the gym people literally run them out.
4: How often did you shower at a gym, Lemmy, in your life?
0: I mean, things change a lot, Dan. When we were growing up, if we had weightlifting as part of football, then we showered afterwards at the gym.
4: I'm talking about going to like a Gold's Gym or a Planet Fitness or one of those places, and then after you work out, you jump in the shower with your flip flops and talk to the other guys naked in the shower.
0: No, none.
4: I've never done that. It's not my wheelhouse.
0: First of all. I am the fattest guy ever to have his own gym, but I've always had my own gym since like 05. So please don't sit here and think that I'm Johnny Fitness. I do not use my gym like I should. It's still over at the other studios. I'm trying to figure out, I'm trying to sell some of the pieces so I don't have to move so much over here. But that being said, when I did go to a public gym, I would just bring a towel and maybe a new t-shirt so that my car wouldn't get like this, your sweat from your shirt all over your upholstery. Mm-hmm. For the most part, your shorts aren't that. It's just your shirt that might be sweaty. Get a new, maybe go into the locker room, Dan, take your shirt off, dry off with a towel, and then put a new t-shirt on. But that's the extent of it, mm-hmm. right? Mm-hmm. Like, I'm not taking a shower with my flip-flops and my
4: little bag of soap and shampoo
0: and my little bar of soap.
4: Little shower caddy.
0: I'm getting in and out of there as quick as I possibly can. And in some instances, I'm not even using a locker. I'm just having a bag with me, carrying my bag around. So the prime minister of Great Britain resigned 2 days ago. And good riddance, you woke-ass piece of shiz. It's because of you that, the Great Britain's in worse druthers than we are. They've been overran with Muslims. They're so woke where, like, I think Dan, a week or so ago, was giving me a scenario of him and I are at a restaurant in Great Britain, and we're just talking about whatever we're talking about. The person next to us is offended by whatever we're saying. She or he calls the cops, and they arrest us for having a private conversation that somebody else could potentially hear, and they're offended. Like, we could literally be saying, hey, Dan, this woke stuff, this gay pride stuff, this, you know, two homosexual men that are able to foster a kid, and then, you know, one's a registered pedophile. Like, man, we need to burn a timeout on all this woke stuff. Just that.
4: That could be offensive.
0: And Dan would
4: to
0: be like, "Yeah, I know, man. It's just crazy, man. We need to vet these people a little bit better. I'm tired of all these woke ass, you know, weirdos running up and down the street." That's it. That's all we said. Well, you know, suburban Karen here or whatever, she gets offended by it for whatever reason. She calls the Buckingham, whoever the hell you call in Great Britain,
4: get the bobbies out,
0: and they come over here. They yoke me and Dan out of our beautiful lunch, and we take us to jail because the bitch beside us was offended.
2: Well, can you imagine the lady we just watched with the shaved head and the eyebrows? We'd be all going to jail talking about her.
0: Yeah, but she'd be okay. They'd let that bitch just roll around willy-nilly.
2: Yeah.
0: The real
4: thing, though, that's really upset the people of Great Britain over the last 4 or 5 years is that this unchecked migration from Africa has created just cultural metamorphosis within the Great Britain. And if the locals complain about it, they get yoked up.
0: When we return, I'll play that weirdo, the prime minister's official response. And what was his name? Keir Starmer. Brian Kilmeade says, see you later, buddy. Brian covered it yesterday. I'll do that. And then I got an instance of what is actually happening in Great Britain. And it's on this guy's watch. And it's why he had to resign. What's he, the head of the Labour Party? He said, and I, as the head of the Labour Party, resign. And I've already talked to His Majesty the King and let him know of my... of my official reckoning. Good riddance, you woke-ass weirdo. Do that next.
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1: Human misery has never sounded so good.
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0: buddy Doc. You know Doc that made all the Bubba Army signs?
1: Oh, yeah.
0: You know, that the fabricator to the stars?
1: Yep.
0: He's made all the Bubba Army signs, indoors and outdoors. He said that Jacked Up Jason is his good friend, and he does a bunch of fabrication work for him on all of his cars.
1: Oh,
0: so
1: really?
0: So we got the Doc connection. Yeah, start throwing Doc's name around when you talk to Vic and Jimmy and Fred and John.
1: Johnny, of course.
0: Please do.
1: Yeah, I guess they were out at Cars and Coffee at Armature Works over the weekend, and were giving out a bunch of free Omnis.
0: No, they were.
1: Yeah.
0: Yeah.
1: I guess they go down there.
0: Doc says cool. You want to meet him. Yeah, in due time, I really would.
1: Yeah.
0: I'd love to meet the dude. Here is the Prime Minister of Great Britain officially resigning. And this came out of nowhere. And I think the way the hierarchy is set up in Great Britain, the king actually is just a celebratory, like, figurehead and has nothing. Now, I don't think it used to be this way. I don't know when it changed from that, from the king being the boss to prime minister deal. I think was it back in the probably Churchill. Was it William Churchill? Was that his name?
2: It was way before that, Bubba. And the current family, the current royal family, cut a deal like 150 years ago that said, we can stay in office as king and queen and keep our wealth and our castles, but we're going to give up all of the actual, you know, leadership of the country and defer to the prime minister and the parliament for that. And in return, we're going to be a ceremonial king. We're going to keep our wealth, and we're going to have some official, like, you know, tasks. Like, the prime minister has to, like, confirm to the king and check in with the king, and the king has to, like, confirm the prime minister, that kind of stuff. But it's all ceremonial. They have no real authority except for administrative stuff.
0: Right. And that happened.
2: And they're the wealthiest, you know, besides like the Rothschilds, the royal family of Britain is one of the wealthiest families in the world.
0: I heard next to the Vatican and, you know, a smattering of a few other, and probably Elon now, they're like, you know, in the top 10 of family wealth.
2: Five, probably, yeah.
0: Now, is Elon, does he just destroy it now that, you know, does he, now that he's officially a trillionaire from the SpaceX IPO, like, does he absolutely destroy everybody?
2: I think any individual, but if you collectively look at the royal family, they may have comparable amounts. I don't know.
0: I mean, no.
2: You know, there's priceless things. Like, you know, some of the jewels that they own are priceless, so it's hard to put numbers on them.
0: Yeah.
2: You know what I mean?
0: I mean, I guess they got, like,
2: a lot of priceless stuff.
0: Some of these, you know, diamonds that they're the size of a basketball or something like that. Like, you know, like, they have some...
2: Right. And you know, royal
0: estate.
2: Crowns that have, you know, 200 carats of diamonds on them.
0: Well, and just their real estate.
2: Right,
0: I mean, they own, like,
2: castles.
0: You know, 15, like, you know, 25,000-foot castles. And so, you know, it'd be interesting. But I think that's a smattering of what it is to be a trillionaire. Let me, who's number two? If Elon's, I don't know that the next person is worth maybe $350 billion. I don't even know.
2: I think it was that Mexican, like, media guy, right?
0: Yeah. Hi, go ahead. You're on 813-902-8222. 813-90-BUBBA. Go ahead.
1: Larry Page.
3: Good morning, Bubba. This is Mike from Miami.
0: Hey, Mike.
3: Hey, I know you guys are in between getting your apps together, but I don't know if that's the reason why it's happening on my side, but I listen to you guys through the Bubba Army app, and every time you guys go to commercial, it goes blank. I got to log off and log back on, listen to the commercials, they didn't get back to you. Every time there's a commercial, is that normal until the HQ comes out?
0: Let me throw you over to Lummy. He knows
1: more. Are you listening on the old app?
0: He's listening on the old app.
1: Yeah, we have no control. That's not, we have no control over that.
0: Yeah, we don't even have any control of that. I would go, okay. I would go to your Safari, and if you're Bubba Army HQ, are you a Bubba Army HQ subscriber?
3: No, I looked for it, but I thought it wasn't out yet. I couldn't find it on the app.
0: Here's the deal. You got Facebook or YouTube?
3: Yeah.
0: Go to YouTube, search at The Bubba Army, and, you know, or X or Facebook. Or what, a Rumble, okay. Or just, you know, YouTube's probably the most efficient. And just, you know, type in at The Bubba Army, and you can listen to us, and you can actually watch us as well there.
3: Right.
0: And give me 2 weeks to get this new app out. We start beta. We, meaning me, Lummy, Macho, Gary.
3: Yeah.
0: And we start beta.
3: I heard about it.
0: We start beta testing Thursday, meaning we get the app and we're going to spend a week with it trying to trying to make it fail in some way, shape, or form. And then give our.
3: I remember you were talking about that.
0: So give me 2 weeks, and then I would say by then you'll have a very efficient way and a very, very user friendly app to just go and to be able to catch the show. And it won't, you know, one of the things that happens now is if your screen goes off because it timed out, then you lose the stream. That's
3: right.
0: But that,
3: right.
0: That's why
3: I listen to you guys on the Over Army app. So, all right, cool.
0: All right, buddy, thanks. Appreciate it. Mike from Miami. Appreciate you.
1: Barry Page is number two. $299 billion.
0: So $300 billion.
1: Yes.
0: Next to.
2: Wow. That's a big discrepancy.
0: Yeah, that's, you know, three times, you know. I don't know how many. Isn't Elon like 1.1 trillion?
1: Yeah, he's 1.1 now.
0: So, Dan, what's a 0.1 of a trillion? Would that be
2: 100 million? 100 billion, I'm sorry.
0: Yeah, 100 billion.
2: Yeah, it's another 100 billion.
0: It's another 100 billion. So just your point is one-third of the second-place richest man. Mm-hmm. Just your 0.1 is almost as rich as the guy behind you.
4: I will resign as leader of the Labour Party.
5: He was a terrible leader. He led the.
0: By the way, we just had this guy on last week, Brian Kilmeade. Love that guy. He was dead on about the Iranian negotiations, was he not?
2: Mm-hmm.
0: And he says, good riddance to this piece of shiz.
4: The Labour Party.
5: He was a terrible leader. He let the borders go wide open. He let anti-Semitism rage in this country and push back on anyone that was concerned about the Muslim extremists that were taking over their streets. So congratulations, hit the road.
0: Now, here are things. This is something that is about a week old. There's a white kid on a moped. And it looks to be like a black kid. Completely rear naked chokes this guy. It looks like he almost kills the guy, but he certainly renders the guy unconscious and then takes his moped. And I don't know that they did anything about it.
6: Just for those that are interested, this happened in Hedden. Oh. As you can see, they're attempting to strangle the guy off his motorbike. Luckily, another guy intervened and was... The police were called. The guy has been taken into custody. How much more can we go through? This lab.
0: Now, this obviously seems like a woman that maybe was born and raised in Great Britain, and she's like, this is what London or Hayden or whatever the hell this particular community is. This is what's going on in Great Britain.
6: Was lucky to get away with his life.
0: And to me, it looks like he's trying to kill the guy. I mean, Dan, like, okay, once you get the guy off his bike.
2: Right, let him go. Move on.
0: Then get on his bike and steal it.
2: Right.
0: And go about. You don't have to continue to choke him out to the point where it looks like to me, it looks like his body's lifeless. Right here, look.
6: Taken into custody. How much more can we go through? This lad was lucky to get away with his life. Absolutely disgusting.
0: And why didn't this person right here intervene? Why didn't this guy right here do something? Be like, hey, bro, stop, man.
2: Because you know why? Here's why. Because this douchebag that was in charge of England would come down on the white kid for intervening against the black kid. The dystopia that they've experienced in Great Britain over the last several years is astounding, Bubba. They would take the side of that migrant every freaking time. It's disgusting. And anytime you try to highlight this or post this on Facebook, then you would get in trouble because you're stirring up hate against these migrants no right to be there.
0: If our show was based out of Great Britain and they could get to our studios and we were kind of armchair quarterbacking this particular situation or even giving our displeasure to the prime minister and saying good riddance, you piece of shiz, they would have us yoked. Completely yoked.
2: Uh-huh. That's the reason I was afraid to engage with that guy last year in New York, because New York has that sort of twisted mentality. Remember the Australian guy that intervened on the subway? He got chomped up on charges because he was trying to help. But God forbid that you assault a black guy in New York or in England when you're trying to protect a white person, because they're going to throw your silly ass in jail.
0: And who's taping?
2: The second vulture. The second vulture. And that is those people, all the assholes that are experiencing this kind of these human travesties, and instead of intervening, they pull out the freaking camera and start videotaping. They are the second vulture.
0: They are.
2: Just like that famous picture of the vulture by the starving baby. The second vulture was the photographer. God damn you for not helping and trying to profit on your video or your picture.
0: Trying to go viral.
2: That is the evil of humanity right now.
0: Everybody's trying to go viral.
2: Right. No one cares about your fellow human being. They just care about themselves, their social media, their viral, their money is BS.
0: When you see these teen takeovers, you got, you know, probably 50 teens that are acting like savages. Then you got another 100 teens that really aren't. They're just watching the event, and they got their video camera, their phones, just completely trying to go viral on on Insta or TikTok or whatever. And, you know, regularly that would, back in the day, somebody would have intervened and said, stop, whoa, hold on. Instead of me getting footage of this on my iPhone or my Samsung, whatever I got, I'm going to actually try to step in here and do what's right. But that person's so absorbed with getting a quote-unquote viral moment, which, listen, let me tell you something. The most viral moment that any of you are ever going to get might be worth like $1,500. I mean, like, you can get, like, we had a video one time on Facebook that did almost 90 million views, and we made, like, $3,000 or $4,000 on the deal. And so maybe that is a lot of money for those people that are, you know, trying to be viral, but it's a one-time deal. I don't know that it's necessarily worth letting something so illegal happen right in front of you and again, I think Dan described it really, really efficiently, and that you're a vulture. And maybe perhaps they should yoke you up for not doing something.
7: Fucking knife is a thief, look. Thief! Thief!
0: Now, this guy better shut up, Dan, because they might yoke him for, like, calling this black guy a thief in the middle of the... Mm-hmm. Sir, you're under arrest. Put your hands behind your... Why? Because you...
2: That's what I'm saying. Someone's telling him, be quiet, because you're going to get in trouble for heckling the guy.
0: Right, so the female cop tells him to be quiet, and he goes, F off, babe.
1: Oh, he's definitely should be going to jail then.
7: Make you famous, mate. Don't worry. If your knife don't make you famous, I will, kid. Sausage.
0: Yeah. I don't know if you call somebody, if sausage.
2: What's sausage mean?
0: I don't know.
2: Is this slang of sausage?
0: I don't know, man.
2: Hey, sausage.
0: Hey, sausage. That's now, and so this, again, the degenerate, today's younger generation, let's say, 18 to 30 that do not have good parents, that just have pretty much grown up in front of an iPad or a video game, don't have necessarily a mom and dad type structure, or have been just absolutely allowed to be monsters, because people that are raising kids nowadays usually don't have the same values. Lemmy, what did you send me here?
1: I saved you why some people don't step up. This guy from Starbucks fought back against a robbery, and he got Starbucks fired him.
0: What?
1: Yeah.
2: Oh, yeah.
8: Michael Harris was working drive-through.
9: We were just going about our normal day. Two robbers walked in.
8: One suspect walks behind the counter and shoves a female worker to the ground.
9: I was scared, but also just calm at the moment, because I was just like, whatever we could do to just get them out of here.
0: I'd be so afraid the guy was going to shoot me.
1: Yeah.
0: I really would.
9: It would be perfect.
8: The robbers demand money and strike Harris with a gun.
9: After that point,
0: pistol whipped him right there in the side of the head.
2: At that point, all bets are off. I don't care what the policies are. I'm going into survival mode.
0: If Starbucks sued this guy, I'd be suing Starbucks. And I think, you know, Dan, you are, you know, part of lawsuits and what have you. A lot of times, all the attorneys have to do is hit play.
2: Mm-hmm.
0: And that tells the story. Like, there's not a lot of moving parts in the deal.
2: Mm-mm.
0: The video tells it all.
9: Vision went black. I was like, I'm about to get shot.
8: A customer in the drive-thru sees what's happening and reverses her car.
9: It was definitely a life-or-death situation in my eyes.
0: Now, Dan, let me ask you a question. If you're that person in the drive-thru, And you're Bubba Klim, Dan Diaco. Lummy, I think you're strapped.
1: Yes.
0: Mach, I don't know if you're strapped or not. Oh, yeah, I'm strapped. It's called my biceps. Oh, yeah, along with a tricep kicker. Yeah. And we are in the drive-thru, and we can see what's happening. We then make entry into the, you know, not the drive-you portion, but the walk-up portion, the inside portion of Starbucks. And we gun these guys down. Are we going to prison for the rest of our lives, or are we heroes?
2: It depends.
0: Probably depends on where. If you do it in Polk County, Grady's going to give you a Medal of Honor, and if you do it in Seattle, you're going to be in prison for the rest of your life.
2: So, true. In common law, you can use lethal force to stop a forcible felony if people's lives are in danger.
0: Right.
2: And so, arguably, you should be allowed to do that. And in many jurisdictions, you would be applauded and given a ribbon and a key to the city for it.
0: And in other places?
2: But in other places, like in Manhattan, they'd criticize you. England.
0: Or in Seattle.
2: Or Los Angeles. Chicago. Any of those places. Yeah. Thank God we live in Florida, because
0: I'd be
2: the guy that goes back in the, you know, I'd be like the guy that would absolutely go in the back and try to help.
0: I would too.
2: Especially if I had what I needed.
0: I got a really nice handgun. I got one of those judges.
1: Cool.
0: That's what my daily carry is. And basically it's a 6-shot handheld shotgun. It shoots 410 shells.
2: Right. I know the judge.
0: Yeah. And it's nice. And Dan, I got it staggered. I got slug, double ock butt, slug, double ock butt. Like, so, you know, I got 3 slugs and 3 double ock buck.
2: And do you know which one's coming first?
0: Double ock buck. That's coming first to spray you, to get you down. And then hopefully I can get a bead on you and put a slug in you. Don't you think that's the way it should go? You do your spread first, right?
2: Because your first shot's going to be off.
0: Right.
2: Because you're nervous, you're moving. Right.
0: But so my first shot, I'm just trying to wing you, you know, because that double ot buck, people don't realize, man, double ot buck will kill you.
2: 100%, Bubba. You shoot that in the center mass, it goes a couple through the lungs or the heart, you're done.
0: But it's going to certainly spread and disable you, whether it hits your hand, hits your face, hits your arm. My double op buck's going to spread, and then I can laser in on my slug, and that's a big, it's a 45 caliber slug is what it is.
2: Mm-hmm.
8: Worker also fired after this, saw a suspect lower his gun, so he shot.
0: Hold on, I think maybe I missed a very important part here. Who got fired?
9: Situation in my eyes.
8: Another worker also fired after this, saw a suspect lower his gun, so he shoved him and noticed the gun was fake.
9: The trigger broke off when they hit him with it. My coworker announced that it was a fake gun, like right as he got it off of them. And that's when we jumped and like started to fight them a little bit more.
8: But now in prison after robbery convictions, Harris says he got a call from corporate.
9: They said, this is Starbucks. We are terminating you effective immediately.
8: He hired attorney Ryan Krupp.
10: You have the right to self-preservation. You have the right to make sure that you and
0: Michael J. Fox from 22 years ago.
2: Mm-hmm.
10: Family are not going to be physically harmed. Full stop.
8: Krupp says Starbucks' response could lead to a future deadly outcome.
10: All it's going to do is dissuade people potentially from protecting their own lives when they may need it the most. And that is not a world that we can live in.
8: Starbucks did not respond to our request for comment.
2: They don't want their employees engaging, you know, for the safety of the employees as well.
0: I know, but trying
2: to de-escalate things.
0: It'd be an incident by incident. You know, I'd visit it incident by incident in this particular case.
2: Once a homeboy got struck by the fake gun.

0: Ice Cube's Big 3 is back. The most competitive basketball league on earth is on CBS this Saturday. Big 3 All-Star Dwight Howard and the LA Riot take on Greg Monroe and the Dallas Power. Then Coach Rick Mahorn, Sensation Nasir Khor, and the Detroit Amps look to protect home court against back-to-back MVP Michael Beasley and the defending champs Miami 305. The game played the way you love. 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
1: Hair straightener, a perm, all that kind of deal. Well, the African-American products are locked up. And probably because of the amount of theft. I mean, that's what usually...
2: Lock up what's getting stolen, Bubba.
1: Right.
2: If the big 14-foot... you know, ceiling mop isn't the one getting stolen. You don't have to lock it up.
1: Listen,
2: if the Jerry Curl's getting stolen, lock it up.
1: I was driving to Ocala one time,
2: yeah,
1: and my cigarette lighter phone charger, which is all I had, like, you know, after a while the cords get brittle and I wouldn't charge my phone anymore, and my phone was like down to 10%. And I knew I had, you know, I gotta have my phone.
3: Of course.
1: And so I stopped by a racetrack gas station, went inside, looked at the car chargers, and they were locked up. Like, you know, you couldn't get them off of the display gimmick because they had this little lock on them. So I went over there and said, hey, man, I want to buy this. And they're like, okay, no problem. I wasn't offended by it. I mean, I think black people and white people and Hispanic people, I think people rip that kind of stuff off.
2: Oh, yeah.
1: And so as a store, they have the right to lock up products, you know, that people steal. Well, this is probably a subsection of women's hair care products that are highly thieved, if you will. This woman flips out, and we have two pronged here. We have one, her actions, and then two, the judicial system that doesn't hold these people accountable. I got five or six stories alone today of woke-ass liberal judges that have let people go that should still be in jail or never have given bond. In one instance, I think I got a guy that was arrested 38 times, and these woke-ass liberal judges let these people back on the streets, and that is not a deterrent and causes, just accelerates bad behavior. This will make you sick. This woman's pissed because the hair care product she wants is locked up. So what does she do? She doesn't go to the cashier or to the manager or the person working in the hair care product section or the nearest associate and say, hey, I'm interested in buying some of this Jerry Curl 6 or whatever the hell this is. Can you unlock it for me? Sure, no problem. Here you go. Take it up at the cash register, pay for it. Nope. This is what she does. So she goes to what looks like maybe the soda bottle or...
2: looks like wine.
1: It's wine. Oh, yeah, it's wine. I'm sorry.
2: Those are like $40 a bottle.
1: Yeah. So she goes to the wine section and starts doing this. And everybody just watches, including Dan, the second thief that videotapes it to get... And thank God she did, or we wouldn't have this footage, but... here we go. Nobody intervening. Her allowed to do this, all because they locked up her hair care products.
4: La mujer.
1: Because these people can't be, not, this generation can't be told no.
2: I like her outfit, too. It's nice how the fat hangs over her black sweatpants.
1: It literally looks like she just got out of the shower, and it looks to be just a bra.
2: It's a bra and then sweatpants with her underwear showing. And her gut hanging over.
1: Look at this.
2: Don't you kind of wish it would explode up and get some glass in her eyes?
1: Yes. If there's a God above, then that would happen. It just absolutely befuddles me. And then finally, on both ends of the spectrum, this bitch, two dudes, I guess two white guys in Arizona have a taco place. It's called Pool Boy. And I guess it's a taco place. And they are a couple of, I don't know if they're white guys or black guys or Hispanic guys. I think she, in the video, says that it's white guys. And the reason why she's mad.

0: had this suburban Karen is because she doesn't think that two white guys should be able to make their investment into a restaurant and do well or have a good product or get a good review or people like it and come to their place. And she then instead wants to give them a bad review, not because she's had any of their food, not because she had any bad service or a bad experience, just based on profiling who the owners are. Now, this, it looks to be she's a woke-ass white bitch, so it's nothing to do with race. It just has everything to do with woke-ass white bitches, and that's a big problem. This just absolutely boggles my mind why you would automatically wish bad things on somebody that's trying to infuse money back into the community. You know, they're paying taxes, they're paying property, they're paying business taxes, they're paying rent. There's somebody that probably owns this building that they're a tenant. You know, that when you have a successful business, you're paying into the, you know, the local or county municipality's tax code. I mean, Dan, between your two businesses, it's hard telling what you guys pay to Hillsborough County and the state of Florida and then federally.
1: Oh, it's a lot.
0: A lot between your law firm and your plastic surgery deal.
2: Trigger warning. This is a unfriendly review of Pool Boy. I really thought I wasn't going to like this place because I'm just over kind of white restaurant culture here.
1: God, what an ass.
0: Here we go. Let me just play it again. By the way, she hasn't even tried anything there yet.
1: Right, she's starting off with a negative review.
0: And she said, trigger warning, because I'm over white culture restaurant ownership.
2: I'm just over kind of white restaurant culture here in the Valley. I think the food quality isn't that great. And white culture in general in the U.S. is giving racism, misogyny, and pedophilia these days.
0: Really?
1: I like and to put her in a room where she has to spend the night in a room with five migrants from North Africa that are currently in England and see how she looks in the morning.
2: Just such a bummer to see another.
0: By the way, just that lisp, that that white girl vocal fry. Now, these are the two owners. These two dudes here have probably scratched together their life savings and are trying to provide a great product for the people of that live in this area.
1: What do you notice about the front of that restaurant, Bubba?
3: It's clean.
1: Yep.
3: It's
1: meticulous.
0: I'm sorry. Yes.
1: Meticulous. And the inside is meticulous. It's pristine. It's beautiful.
0: If you look at the menu, I mean, this is a place me and you, Dan, would go to lunch.
1: I want to go there.
0: Pool Boy Taco, $4.
1: I'm heading there.
0: Uber Eats. Tacos. They got all types of different types. The classic sides. Various bowls. They got some margaritas. They got fountain drinks. They got sides, guacamole, chips, queso. This looks
1: you
0: like
1: can get red beans or African American beans.
2: Yeah. Such a bummer to see another duo, white men, brothers, opening a really, really mediocre restaurant.
0: Have you tried any of it? Or do you automatically, does it suck based on two white dudes that own it?
2: Overall.
0: Now, here's the deal. If you were a white guy or woman that was analyzing a minority-owned place that two minorities put their money together and tried to do the right thing, and you automatically started it by saying, trigger warning, I just want to let you know that I am absolutely over minorities owning restaurants. I am so over this. They would say, like, you're racist, and, you know, you'd probably get fired from your job if it's a they would kill you. Not kill you, but they
1: would. What if you did a review as a white guy about the black barbershop in St. Pete?
0: Oh, and hold on.
1: And was critical before you even walked in. Like, I'm tired of this.
0: And my hate wasn't because I got a bad or good haircut. My hate was the fact that two black guys own it.
1: Right.
0: I would be ran out of town.
1: Mm-hmm.
0: I would be ran out of town.
1: Rightfully so.
0: Every platform canceled. Rightfully so. But this is okay. This is completely okay.
2: I think this place really represents the state of America. It's white men doing things that aren't that great or remarkable just because they're the only ones who have the capital to do it because of centuries of the patriarchy and racism. trigger.
0: I'm just telling you right now, man, it is open season on white dudes. We are absolutely the hunted right now. And we can't act that way, but they can act this way to us. That's racism.
1: Mm-hmm.
0: That's absolutely racism.
1: Absolutely. Being criticized for being white is racism.
0: Racism doesn't have to be black on white, on black, Hispanic on white on Hispanic. It doesn't have to be anything. It can be white on white. If you are being racist based on a person's ethnicity and you're automatically walking into an establishment and saying it sucks based on not the product, not the service, not the cleanliness, not anything other than who it's owned by, that's systematically racism. And this bitch ain't going to get canceled. When we return,
1: she probably needs to lose 40 pounds and pay attention to her own vagina, and she'd probably have a happier life.
0: You know what, Dan? Here's the problem. Her vagina is inactive. It hasn't had any. And listen, I don't know what, you're a doctor. You might be able to help me out. The endorphins that are released when you are having intercourse or you're being sexually stimulated by whatever you're stimulated by. Hopefully it's an adult. But, you know, whatever your jam may be sexually, if you're not getting that jam, if you will, that vibe, that kink, then I think that if you are getting it, you potentially might release some type of endorphin that makes you a happier person.
1: Bubba, if you have sex on a regular basis, you are happier, you are smarter, and you are healthier.
0: Well,
1: and that has been proven.
0: I should be Einstein at this point, and I'm dumb as a rock.
4: Let's all take a moment.
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2: Filthy bastard!
1: From the den of sin. Just leave your morals at the door.
0: Yeah!
1: You're listening to the Bubba the Love Sponge Show.
0: Three things I want to cover in this segment. And then I got a teaser for the next segment. That being the Carmelo Anthony 911 call. That was released yesterday. Also, a woman that got saline implants, and the doctor made a mistake in some way, shape, or form. Dan exactly knows what happened. We'll get into that. But she lifts these two saline implants, and they got little pieces of mold in them. And it's like, okay, so it's a contained system that's never going to leak into your body. You got them out. I don't know if you exchanged them for gummy bears or the new technology, which is far better than what. I mean, Dan, there's been a lot of improvement in the implant industry in the last decade, has it not?
3: Significantly, yes.
0: Compared to like a girl that's got a pair of salines from 15 or so years ago, even though they look great and they're still doing good, that's about the time they start kind of timing out a little bit, aren't they?
3: Yeah, 15 years is a good time to replace.
0: And in today's...
3: 10's probably a little too early. 20's way too long.
0: So 15. And that's and most people aren't having problems with them when they change them out, but realize
3: no,
0: that
3: it's easy. It's like a wheel, Bubba. If you replace the tire before you get a flat, you don't damage your wheel.
0: Right, or it's like an oil change.
3: Mm-hmm.
0: You know, like if you wait until your oil's low at 21,000 miles. So speaking of which, Lummy, I have. So I went to go pick up the Crown Vic yesterday from Alex.
4: Oh yeah,
0: it's in the ditch, of course.
4: Oh, well, I was there yesterday. I did.
0: I was gone. I was gone.
4: Okay.
0: As soon as the show left, I went over there and got it.
4: Okay, because that's where I was wondering where it was.
0: But now I think the power steering pump's blown.
4: Mm.
0: So I go to make a right, and like the wheel feels like a semi, like it won't turn, and so then I came back here. The fluid was low. So I put power steering fluid in it. It seemed to remedy it a little bit, but then it, I don't know if I got a leak. Then it started acting up again. I got to take it to Terry.
3: Was it clean with a full tank?
0: No, it was clean, but not a full tank. But I think that he pretty much left it where he got it. Like, I think that I left it to him with about 3/4 of a tank, and that's where it was. So he was actually good.
3: Good.
0: Like, by Alex Stein standards. And Lummy, you're saying this is real.
4: Yeah, it's
0: like
4: real.
0: This is real.
4: Yeah.
0: And this really makes me feel smart. Because I'm not the smartest guy in the world.
3: You're a lot smarter than you think.
0: I think I'm smarter than I think I'm smarter than people think, or than that I potentially might give myself credit for. But, you know, when you got people just telling you how stupid you are all day, then you kind of start to believe it. So I'd just rather err on the side of being stupid and occasionally show you some brilliance, and then you'll be proud of me, than me try to posture myself as being smart, because I'm not. But I am.
3: It takes intelligence to be funny, too, by the way. It
0: takes intelligence to be dumb, too. So this is the podcast, and
4: yes.
0: I think it's a very, very, very hugely watched and very popular franchise within the podcasting world.
4: Yes,
0: very much so.
4: Yeah,
0: and they got Jesus. We were doing this way. I mean, remember we used to do the stripper fam, like we did stripper trivia. And stuff like that. We should go back and dig some of that stuff up, Lummy, and send it over to the Mills guy. Some of our stripper trivia, since it looks like dumb strippers or dumb hot chicks are kind of a thing. So this is a video from the Whatever podcast, and I actually had to ask Lummy today, is this real? Like, is this like?
3: It's as real as her hair.
0: Yeah. And Lummy, like, you know, usually he's like, oh, no, Bubba, that's AI, or let me run it through, and let me, like, whatever, so we can not get bamboozled.
3: But you see the extensions, right?
0: Yes, I can, yeah.
3: Both of them.
0: And, you know, like I had to run, I had to ask Lummy if the lethal shooter is real. Because I got to tell you, Lummy, I get down these rabbit holes. I think I'm borderline a fanboy for this lethal shooter dude now. Like, I just am I got four videos to show you today from stuff that I watched yesterday on Lethal Shooter's Facebook page. And it's just, it befuddles me why this guy's not in the league. Like, I don't get it.
4: I mean, now he's 40.
0: Yeah, well, is he 40 now?
4: But he, like I said, he only averaged 11 points a game in college.
0: So has he just refined his shooting skills or what?
4: I think he refined it, and he also was wide open.
0: Yeah, okay. So anyway, here is three dumb blondes. And that's all I can say. I mean, they are stupid. I mean, they are dumb.
2: The United States gain its independence from...
0: And, of course, the answer is Great Britain.
5: Europe. I can't.
2: Who was the first president of the USA?
0: George Washington.
5: He had a top hat. Yeah.
3: She's thinking Lincoln.
2: What's his name?
5: Abraham Lincoln?
2: Okay. What do you think?
5: Yeah. Lincoln. I agree. I think it's Lincoln, too.
0: Yeah.
5: They go in that top hat.
2: Lincoln, what country is the Great Wall of China in?
0: I mean, really? Really? Really?
5: Tokyo?
2: What language do the people in Idaho speak?
3: Idahoian.
0: That's what they say.
2: Someone blurted out.
5: Idahoian.
2: How many years are in a decade, Gemma?
0: Obviously 10.
5: 12.
0: Which just goes to show you, pretty girls are given a pass in life.
3: Of course.
0: They're absolutely given a pass in life, and they're just shuffled through the educational system because they're pretty. And they're really stupid. She says 12. How many years in a decade? This girl says 12.
2: How many are in a century?
0: Obviously 100.
5: 500.
2: What is the closest star to Earth?
0: Now, I don't know this one. Is it the sun?
3: Yeah.
0: Okay. Yeah, then I knew it. I think one of these bitches gets it, Lummy.
3: Really?
4: Oh, wow.
2: Okay, relax, Fido. What the fuck?
5: The North Star.
0: Yes, the North Star.
5: The sun. Oh, the sun.
2: No.
5: The Lone Star.
0: Hold on. The North Star, the sun, and the Lone Star, the North Star, the one of them gets it right, but the two stars, one's a Lone Star, which is like what they call people from Texas. It's the Lone Star State, and then the North Star.
2: What country is the Panama Canal in?
5: They have Portugal.
2: What country did?
0: All right, so yeah.
4: Yeah, I'm just gonna
0: watch more
3: like
0: of that.
3: What city is Talladega in?
4: I sent you his ex. So I mean, it's literally all.
0: All right, here we go.
2: War One. What decade was World War One?
5: I think
0: wasn't the 1920s.
3: No, it was the teens.
4: Yeah.
0: Oh, okay. What it lasted into the 20s. I think it started like 1917.
3: It ended in 1918, I believe.
0: Oh, did it?
4: 1918. Okay. Oh,
0: there you go. I would have missed it.
3: 19 or 18.
0: I would have missed it.
5: I think it was in...
2: Just throw it out.
5: The 1800s.
2: Okay, where though? 1850? Where? 18...
0: Dan, at least I was within 10 years. Like, I mean,
3: you were close, Bubba. You're right. Yeah, you're right there.
0: I thought it was like... Like 1918 to 1922 is kind of.
3: I think it was like the it was like 15, 14 till about 18, 19.
0: Yeah, so I mean, I was within the margin of error.
2: 80? 1810?
5: I don't know.
6: 1930s?
2: 1920s.
0: 20s. She's the closest.
5: 1890?
2: Okay, you over here?
3: She should be building railroads.
5: 1890, I don't know.
2: Primary decade of World War II.
0: 30s and 40s. So it started in the 30s and ended in the... Am I right, Dan, or is it
3: started in the late 30s, 38, yeah. 39, yeah. And it went into 45. 40,
0: like 44, 45. Mm-hmm. Yeah.
5: That was in like the 1920s or 40s.
2: Okay.
6: 1960s?
2: 60s?
7: 1940s.
2: 40s?
5: 30?
2: What percentage of men make at least $1 million a year?
0: Oh, I don't even have any idea.
3: Yeah, under 1%.
2: You think?
0: So, Dan, you're saying less than one.
3: It's one.
5: That has to be like 1%.
0: All right, so she might be right. Of course, this gold-digging bitch knows that.
4: Exactly.
2: 5%.
6: 10%.
2: 10%?
7: 2%.
5: 30%.
0: 30%. I wish.
3: It's 1 to 2%.
2: We're talking American dollars, not Chinese yuan or whatever.
0: I'm not going to cover that story. Although, yeah, I might as well. Nah. I got so many other things that I need to cover. I got completely down a rabbit hole with the lethal shooter. And this is my new go-to guy that I follow on Facebook and X and Instagram and all that. And he's a guy. You can give me the backstory. He says he's 40 years old now, and he's got this. It's lethal shooter across pretty much all platforms. And he's this African American guy that is just absolutely unbelievable from long range basketball 3-point shots.
4: Yes,
0: and some of which are half court. And he does, and then he reads the comments and people that are hating on him. Like, okay, you can't, you can't shoot off the dribble. You don't ever shoot from the corner. You don't ever shoot while, running. So he goes and reads all these comments about, what he can't do and why he might just be as good as he is based on, what he's not doing. So then he goes and does what the people in the comments are saying he can't do. And I think this one was, running. You can't, you can't hit a three while running. So he gets a treadmill. Now, this looks hard. I don't even know if the most accomplished three-point shooter, Steph Curry, could even do this. Watch how hard this is.
3: That's incredible.
0: I mean...
3: That is absolutely incredible. So, can you imagine shooting target, just with a rifle or a pistol on a treadmill?
0: No, while running.
3: Yeah, I couldn't imagine doing that.
0: And so this, now you know why I get these down these rabbit holes, because I'm like, oh my God, people can call me stupid, but this is just totally amazing. And to show you that it's real, he actually misses one.
8: You're still making excuses. You know I miss it too.
0: And by the way, so the one thing, Dan, when he misses, his ongoing gimmick is, I won't miss two. I won't miss two in a row ever.
8: Pick a fan. Yeah, I know I ain't missed
0: too. Then he puts it around. Do you know how hard this would be? I don't know if Larry Bird, I don't know if Steph Curry, Michael,
4: those guys could do it. It'd be like baseball. It's like you watch these baseball guys, and if they're 98, 99, everyone makes a big deal about it. But why they're in the league.
0: But this is arguably, if you know anything about 3 points, this is the hardest angle to shoot from. Straight on top of the key is easier, clear on the baseline is easier, but when you get that halfway in between, you really can't bank it. You're at a kind of a oddball angle, and this is the hardest part of a 3-point. So he's on his treadmill. Dan, do you find this as incredible as I do?
3: Yes, I do.
0: And I just don't know why he's not on a team if you're that good, unless you can't be that good D'd up.
4: That's the whole thing. I mean, look at football players when they can hit marks anywhere they want, a quarterback.
8: Unacceptable.
4: Put someone in their face.
0: Then he gets real mad. Unacceptable. So he missed one.
8: Oh, we'll miss two in a row.
3: Damn, he's good.
8: Yeah, I thought this was a game, huh?
0: And see, his gimmick is he kind of talks smack, like he's talking smack, which that's his gimmick.
3: He has the right to.
0: He absolutely has the right to, but it also makes people really want to get on the comment section, Dan. He knows what he's doing because they're going to get on the comment section, talk smack to him because he's not talking smack to them, and then he responds to it by creating content that they say he can't do. It's like a very cyclical, snake eating itself type deal, but it's brilliant. It's absolutely brilliant. And I don't think he's got that many followers for the most part. Now, Dan, he's doing off a dribble from a treadmill. Check this out. Dribble.
8: I'm can't do that, Stan. Nope. I don't miss two in a row.
0: So let me. I got four lethal shooter videos. I'm just so enamored with this guy. Now the comments came back. Well, okay, lethal shooter. You can't shoot in a big arena. You know, you always shoot like in just like small intimate places. Shoot in a big arena. I guess when you shoot a three, like the backdrop of a big arena is a little bit more like harder because it's the depth perception. And then so the two things here were you can't shoot in a big arena from the corner. We've never seen you nail them from the corner. You're just a straight-on guy. Well, here's what the lethal shoot.
8: A lot of people keep saying I can't shoot from the corner. When is enough enough?
0: This is like about a 5 foot 10, 5 foot 11, for those that aren't visually watching us right now. African-American guy, looks to be, let me see, he's 39, 40. He did play some college ball and some ball in Europe. And this guy is just nailing threes. I mean, you can hear the net rip after every one of them. And he's shooting from the absolute extreme corner. Up. Net.
8: You mean that corner?
0: Up. Net.
8: You mean that corner? Are you happy now?
0: Up. Net.
8: Lethal shooter keep doing videos, but he never shoots from the corner. Are y'all crazy? You think I can't shoot from the corner?
0: I'd love to have this guy like on your AAU team or your men's rec team, and he's just out there making people look stupid.
3: Now he needs to shave, wear a wig, and play in the WNBA and do like a Brittany grind.
0: Oh my God. He'd average 100 in a game. Look. By the way, it's easier to shoot a three in the women's league because the ball's smaller.
3: Mm-hmm.
8: Come on, y'all. Don't disrespect me like that ever again. Don't disrespect me like that ever again.
0: He hasn't missed one yet, has he, Lump?
4: No.
8: I'm not going to keep playing with y'all in the comments.
4: I'm going to comment and ask him just to have a guy play defense on him. And see
0: just put a guy playing soft defense.
4: Yeah.
0: He was in the left side. Now he's on the up. Now he's on the other corner. And you can see that it's in a bigger sized arena, right?
4: Yep.
0: So he's kind of killing two birds with one stone. One, he can shoot from the corner in a bigger sized arena.
8: The corner. The corner.
0: By the way, he gets mad when he hits the rim.
8: Making me crazy. Y'all making me crazy, man. Y'all driving me crazy.
0: It goes on and on and on and on. Here's another one. Here's another one.
8: They talking on the page saying they can shoot better than me.
0: Now, this is about three steps past half court.
8: There's levels to this. It's levels to this. Tagging me on my page.
0: Let me. You know a lot about basketball. You played the game.
4: Yeah.
0: Is this not unbelievable?
4: Yeah. No. I mean, watch guys like even in the NBA, just like everyone shoots threes now. I mean, you know, they sit there and practice can just shoot them from like lights out, half court.
8: I had a guy in the comments asking me, "Can I shoot off the dribble?" Don't be crazy in these comments. Went to the same guy's page. He hooping at 24-hour fitness, missing my... This guy was missing mid-range jump shots.
0: Dribble.
8: But you on my page asking me, can I shoot off the dribble? And you in my comments saying my content fake. Come on, guys.
0: By the way, you can follow him. Lethal Shooter. Lethal Shooter across all platforms, and you'll sit there like I am and just enamored by the guy. So let me, you're going to put in his comment section, hey man, put a guy in your face.
4: Yeah,
0: let's see where you're at.
4: Yeah, soft D.
0: So did the FBI lie about the Janet Guthrie case?
4: I guess they withheld some information.
0: And this is the big story now, man. Like everybody is like, man, did the FBI lie? Did they have a ransom note that they didn't, you know, share with the public?
3: Are you surprised?
0: Why did they not share it with the public? Were they afraid that it was going to, you know, potentially mess up the investigation, the integrity of the investigation?
3: Or the GoFundMe?
4: No.
0: Well, I mean, it's the big story. That and the Carmelo Anthony killed Austin Metcalf 911 call. Both of those when we returned.
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0: 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I think is this. Let me. The I think this is the most. Is it the Taigen?
1: The biggest.
0: The Taigen.
1: Yeah.
0: Is it Taigen?
2: Tiguan.
0: Is it Tiguan? My bad. Thank you. I think this is what Babyface drives.
1: I believe you are correct.
0: I think he's got a Tiguan. Is that how you say it, Dan?
2: Tiguan? I think so.
0: Tiguan?
2: Maybe you should ask Babyface, who's the Tiguan owner.
0: Yeah. So anyway, whatever you
2: like
0: need.
2: I things I can't pronounce.
0: whatever you may need, new or used, you can order right there online. $3,500 off any new current Volkswagen. 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Or I'm sorry, you know what, 10, 2020, 2021. I want the 5-liter Lariat. 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You can do a Google search on that, and it'll pull it right up. And $3,500 off any new Volkswagen for a limited time.
2: That's a big discount.
0: That is.
2: The Atlas is. People say that he has an Atlas.
0: Oh, he's got an Atlas?
1: Oh, okay.
2: Babyface.
0: Okay. Sure. Anyway, whatever he's got, it's a kick-ass Volkswagen. He swears by him. I've driven him for years when I was with Rolo over at Lindell Volkswagen. Me and Hogan had matching Passats. It was badass. So thank you, Rolo, for the COD nearly 15, 20 years I've known you. And now he's advertising with us. Appreciate you so much, Rolo. Hopefully we're doing good for you. This woman here, I don't know what her end game is. Dan, is this definitely litigious? Like, is she trying to, like, sue the doctor, sue the implant manufacturer? Like, what do you think her motive? You've seen this. What do you think her motive is?
2: Well, she said that she was trying to be part of a class action lawsuit, but there was no class action lawsuit for old saline implants, and so she hit a dead end.
0: And you would know that because you've installed thousands of them.
2: Literally thousands.
0: Literally, maybe tens of thousands.
2: Yeah, almost 10,000.
0: And so you would certainly know if there was a class action, from Megan or Mentor or whoever the hell makes these things. You would know. And so I don't have any idea what she's talking about.
2: So the old class action that people talked about for years was the Dow Corning class action. But that expired years ago. And not a lot of people are still alive that had Dow Corning implants placed in the 60s.
3: Maybe TMI for some of you, but could also save some of your lives.
0: No.
2: Did she just do a nasty review on a white business?
0: So here's the thing. What she's going to show you are these saline implants that have not ruptured.
2: Nope.
0: That, now had those ruptured into her body, it might be a different conversation.
2: Mm-hmm.
0: But these are, she had them, I don't know if she had them replaced or just taken out.
2: Probably taken out because she thought it was making her sick.
0: And it's saline implants that the doctor, Dan says, did not seal correctly. Or, got air.
2: No. He didn't fill them with bacteriostatic normal saline. He used something else because that stuff doesn't form mold.
0: Oh, you're talking
2: about
0: biostatic.
2: When was the last time you saw an IV bag that was 10 years old that had mold in it?
0: None.
2: Ever. And I've seen some old ass IV bags from like 30 years ago. Never saw anything floating in them. So if homeboy used contaminated fluid to fill the implant, that's on him.
3: This is why you don't get implants.
2: That's why you don't get implants from a douchebag.
3: So I had to save these for 5 years.
0: Now, by the way, that's mold that's developed inside the implant. But it looks outrageous, but none of it ruptured.
2: Nope.
0: And none of that got into her system.
2: Nope.
0: Period.
3: Years, because of the serial numbers on them. in case I was able to get money out of it, because a bunch of people did a big class action lawsuit.
0: Oh, just this is again all about some suburban Karen bitch that wants to try to get a payday
3: against them. These are saline, and they looked like this when they took them out of my body. That's mold. That close to my heart.
0: Yeah, that close to your heart. That never ruptured and never entered into your system.
3: So I'm going to throw them away because it's been 5 years since I've had...
2: Bubba, I'm sorry to interrupt you. Can you stop and go back to the last time she flashed that bag? It looks like there's black crap inside the bag. Right there. See it? Look at the top of the bag between the white little triangular thing and the implant. You see that black debris? Go up an inch. Right there. To the left and right. There and to the left of that. That's... The bag's filthy, too. Like, could she, did she, like, you know, maybe empty them and refill them with crappy water?
0: Right here.
2: Yeah.
0: Or did she just get a freezer bag that she had, you know, I don't know, something
2: some
0: else.
2: Beef jerky
0: in? That she had some beef jerky in.
4: You think she'd want to spend a little bit of money for a new one.
0: Yeah. You would actually, to be honest with you, is quit being a pussy and take them out of the bag because they're certainly not ruptured and you're not going to rupture them just by normal handling.
2: Yeah, make some penicillin out of that mold.
3: That close to my heart. So, I'm going to throw them away because it's been 5 years since I've had them removed.
0: DBS. I'm coming up with a new thing. It's called DBS.
4: Dumb bitch syndrome?
0: Dumb bitch syndrome. And it sees no color or ethnicity. A dumb bitch is a dumb bitch. Remember my 40s and blunt? Because a bitch ain't nothing but a dirty bitch. Well, you know what? A bitch ain't nothing but a dumb bitch. I'm saving them just in case there's a class action. I heard, like, back in the day, there was a class action. Yeah, that was from implants that ruptured inside of women, and the saline and other substances went into their body and hurt them.
2: It was silicone implants that ruptured because they were vulcanized, and the process made them weaker, not stronger. And the silicone inside was not the gummy silicone that we use today, but like a syrup liquidy silicone that did move around in the bodies. The earlier implants were not as safe as the current implants.
0: And did that silicone hurt women?
2: It's debatable.
3: But this is my PSA.
0: That silicone, I'm sorry, that old saline implants might have mold in it? Well, you got to yank them out to know, and to yank them out to know is hopefully you're switching them with some of those really nice gummy bears that Dan's slinging nowadays.
3: Saline doesn't mean safe.
0: Yeah. You know what? This is such a misguided bunch of nothing burger.
2: Now, can I just do one little PSA on real implants?
0: Sure.
2: The concept of silicone causing autoimmune disease has been controversial for about 25 or 30 years now. They've never identified an immune complex associated with silicone. Silicone does not cause autoimmune disease. However, old implants have what's called biofilm around them. And so does a prosthetic heart valve or a prosthetic knee or hip. And so when that biofilm gets out of balance with the rest of your body and creates a little subclinical infection, that's when people get that weird constellation of symptoms that they're calling BII. And it's usually resolved by switching out your over 15-year-old implants for fresh implants and taking out the scar tissue and cleaning it up. If you don't, it can lead to more capsular contracture and more problems. I don't tell people they're crazy when they say their implants are making them sick. I say, maybe, maybe not. It's not for me to decide, but let's go ahead and take them out and see if you feel better and hit that big red reset button.
0: And that could be, maybe not.
2: It's bacterial. It has nothing to do with the silicone.
0: What I'm saying, though, is when you take them out and hit the reset button, that doesn't necessarily mean even doing more, new implants, right?
2: No. Sometimes I'll take them out and say, listen, if you think that these implants are making you sick, then we're going to take them out and we're not going to replace them. We're going to let you just heal for the next 3 months, 6 months, and see what you feel. If you want to put them back in, we can. If a year from now,
0: after we've had, you know, we've eliminated these making you sick, you feel better, then maybe we can go and put some new ones in. But we need time for you to heal and for these to be out of your body so we can eliminate these as the possibility. Right?
2: Yep. Take one variable out and you can kind of solve the problem.
5: We also have news tonight in the case of Nancy Guthrie, the mother of Today Show co-anchor Savannah Guthrie, missing since February 1st.
0: February 1st. So it'd be February, March, April, May, now going on.
2: Four and a half months.
0: It'll be 5 months and a week. And actually, 8 days, it'll be 5 months. I mean, like, there's no... I don't mean to be disrespectful to the Guthrie family. I don't mean... But there's no chance she's alive. Nobody's going to keep Grandma alive for 5 months with no money demands. Right? Like, she's done.
4: Said that she's dead.
2: Yeah, the note said she was dead, right?
4: Yeah, she's dead somewhere in the desert or woods or something like that. And they didn't mean to kill her.
0: If Jay walks in, if I don't catch the waffling of his high karate, somebody just blurt out, "Jay's here."
4: Okay.
0: That way I got his mic. Or he might be Zoomed. I don't know which one he's doing today, which either one works for me.
5: Over the months, the FBI has taken seriously at least two notes tied to the case, including one we can now report that claimed Nancy Guthrie had died. CBS News correspondent Jonathan Vigliotti has details.
6: This is the only way we will have peace.
7: Tonight, we're revealing the contents of a note Savannah Guthrie was responding to in this video recorded on February 7th during the search.
0: So 6 days, which at that point, you know, there's a very much higher probability of her being alive than, you know, even a week thereafter. Right? I mean, 6 days, you got a chance, right?
7: For her kidnapped mother, Nancy.
6: We received your message, and we understand.
7: Sources tell CBS News the note, believed to have come from her alleged kidnapper, claimed Nancy Guthrie was dead.
6: We beg you now.
0: So, that note, 6 days after she was kidnapped, said she was dead.
2: Yeah, and then we have to deal with this for 3 or 4 months later.
0: That message was never brought to public.
2: Nope.
6: To return our mother to us.
7: The message was the second of two notes sent to the family in the first week following Nancy Guthrie's kidnapping on February 1st. The first note was sent one day after a doorbell camera captured this masked man appearing to tamper with the camera.
0: I cannot believe we actually have footage, even though he's masked, with our technology and cell phone triangulation and geo mapping and just everything we got, how we can't solve this.
7: In the moment before Guthrie vanished, it demanded millions of dollars in cryptocurrency in exchange for Nancy Guthrie's return. The Guthrie family responded, initially hopeful she was alive. Instead, that second message arrived. The family took both notes seriously because they were written in the same language and style and came from the same computer address, according to several sources.
0: Now, if they got a computer, like an IP computer address, that even makes it more like, I can't believe they haven't found who did this.
7: Investigators are treating both notes as credible and are still working to determine who sent them. In the weeks that followed, video messages from the Guthries that once spoke of Nancy's safe return shifted in tone.
6: We are offering a family reward of up to $1 million for any information that leads us to her recovery.
8: It's been 141 days since Nancy Guthrie disappeared, and not a single tip has led to her or her abductor. As for the DNA recovered from her home, the crime scene, it is still being analyzed and tested, and so far, there have been...
0: Did they get DNA?
4: I think it was her DNA. That was it.
0: Let me just hear this again. Hold on just 1 second, please.
8: To her or her abductor. As for the DNA recovered from her home, the crime scene, it is still being analyzed and tested, and so far, there have been no positive hits, Tony.
5: All right, we'll wait for more information.
0: Do you think we'll ever find out who did this?
4: No.
2: I don't. Obviously, it's such in such disarray that they propagated the concept that she may still be alive for 4 months when she's been dead, and they know that she's been dead for 4 months. So the whole thing's a work. And there's no value to it if she's dead.
0: Well, here's
2: there's no value to this story. She got better ratings. She got all kinds of she made money off of this. They did specials and stuff about this when they knew that she was dead after 6 days.
0: I don't know if she made money on it. I mean, I don't know if she made money on it. Like, as far as you talking about Savannah,
2: is she still on the air?
4: Yeah.
2: Okay. Do you think she's got better ratings now because her mom died, or do you think it's worse than last year?
0: I don't know.
2: They're better than they were last year.
0: Let me can maybe do
4: I
0: it.
4: I believe. I'll get you.
2: She's got sympathy
4: number.
2: ratings. I didn't know who she was till her mom got kidnapped.
0: Mary Kay, Karen Jeff on chat says Savannah was supposedly panicking over ratings drop and a temp anchor getting more attention than her. She had a literal breakdown over it live on camera. I could definitely see this being a possibility. Here's one thing. I disagree. I don't think this was an inside job.
2: So you think that after they knew she was dead, after 7 or 8 days, that second letter rolls up, they still told the world that they're looking for her?
0: No.
2: They still told the world, return my mom healthy and alive. We still have time.
0: Let me respond. Yes, I do agree with you on that.
2: Okay.
0: I do agree with you on, you know, they were not forthright and honest about a letter they got 6 days after Mama had disappeared saying that she was dead in fear that people would lose attention in the case in most people's mind. Most people's mind are closed and you have no more sympathy towards the Guthrie host on NBC. Yes, Dan, I do agree with that theory. What I don't agree with, and I don't think you're saying this at all, but I want to make sure I emphasize, I don't think the Guthries had anything to do with her initial disappearance.
4: No,
2: I wasn't implying that, or did I say that?
0: No,
2: I think they absolutely capitalized
4: 22% up
2: on the story
4: week following her mother's disappearance.
0: So I do agree with you on that, Dan. Maybe there was they withheld the day 6 disappearance letter saying that she's dead. They withheld that. Now, did they withhold that, or did the authorities withhold that, or did the FBI hold? I think the report said that the FBI shared it with the Guthries.
4: Yeah, they shared it with her.
0: The Guthries just chose not to dismantle that information. So that being said, I 100% agree with Dan by saying, for selfish reasons and public sympathy and potential more eyeballs on Savannah, they kept this thing and have kept this thing going along, because maybe you flip over to NBC every morning to see Savannah Guthrie when you normally wouldn't. You may be thinking that there's some more information, or you just feel sorry for her.
4: Instead, for about a month after her disappearance, they were number one in ratings, up to 23%. 624,000 viewers, roughly.
0: And so then, you know, Dan would be correct in saying, what was your motive to not stop this thing in its tracks day 6 when the FBI is giving you a letter from the confirmed source that provided the other letter? Same computer address, same font, same everything. And on day 6, as early as day 6, you had the bad guys, whomever they may be, saying she's dead. We never were shared that information. Now, maybe it's not the FBI. You know, Dan, maybe indeed it's not the FBI. And we got the wrong bad guy here in the fact that it's not necessarily the FBI's.
4: Jay's here.
0: Got him. It's not necessarily the FBI's responsibility to. It's probably their responsibility to get that information to the family, but it may not be their responsibility to get that message out to the press if the family doesn't want it.
2: No, because the money and the ratings were flowing in.
0: And so, you know, at that point, you know, it's kind of on the family for not disseminating this information. And you're saying, for selfish reasons, keeping the bad guy still at large, keeping her still with the possibility of being alive, equals, I think Lummy said, potentially a 22% increase in the people that watch her morning show on NBC. Now, how long did she take off?
9: She took off at least a month or two, but you know, it also created this like sympathy factor that, I mean, Danny and I and Steven actually talked about our mom. you know, what if it happened to mom? How long she could last? And I mean, it was
0: Arlene would escape first of all.
9: Yeah, she
0: would. You're going to underestimate her ability.
9: It was a very sad situation.
0: What's that?
9: I said it was a very sad situation the way they presented it. And I mean, I think all along we had come to the conclusion in my house that it was very unlikely that with that much blood at the front that she was alive. And then there was all the TMZ stuff about the notes. Was TMZ right all this time? Did they have the right notes, Lemmy?
4: It says the sister, yeah, it looks like TMZ did, and it looks like the sister station of the local NBC down there is the one that got the second note.
9: So shame on all of them. I mean, TMZ was trying to post it.
0: Was TMZ trying to post it?
4: Yeah.
9: They were trying to dispute it. Was it the authenticity of it, and was it real? And remember, there was a big whodunit about TMZ and whether it was real or not. One thing about Harvey Levin is he is a calculated, very smart lawyer. And before
0: people don't realize that he's a lawyer.
9: But it says at the end of every show,
0: I'm a lawyer.
9: But, you know, he is very deliberate about what he broadcasts. Everything that he broadcasts, you know, Bubba, is vetted 100%.
0: And usually he's got two sources.
9: And he's got lawyers on his staff that are on the radio, the black guy with the dreads and the guy from New York. He's surrounded by lawyers. So if he was saying at the time that this was an authentic note and everyone's disputing it, including the FBI, I mean, why? What was it? Why would they do that? It's just now, like Danny said. Is it for pecuniary gain? Is it for monetary gain? Is it for ratings? Sympathy?
0: I don't know if we can change the click, but you know what? I don't know if we kind of put the heat on the FBI before we waded through this. But at the end of the day, I don't know. I don't know if the FBI, Jay, if they come to you, let's say they went to you, Stephen, and I don't even like to use the scenario of your mom, but you brought it up. So let's just say something happens with Arlene. They come to you three because you're obviously the you know, you guys are the bosses of your family, and they say, okay, we got a second letter. It's 6 days from when she was disappeared, and it says that she's no longer with us. Now, does the FBI, do they not release it if you as a family said, no, we don't want that disseminated out into the public right now. We do not want that. Do not release that. Now, do they listen to the family, or do they have the responsibility of doing what the family wants? Is it just a potential, you know, they may consider it, but they still can release it? What's the protocol with regards to that if the family's saying no?
9: I think local police departments and FBI have their own protocols of what they can release and when they can release it, so they can assist in trying to find people, like when they show the part of the video where the guy comes up and tries to disable the camera. And so I think they have that discretion. They don't have to do what the family wants, and oftentimes they don't do what the family wants. But, you know, when I was driving in, I just heard something that I hadn't heard before. When she gave that statement and said, we have $1 million for the recovery. You know, when a ship goes down, there's a rescue period and then there's a recovery period. And Dan will tell you that the difference is you recover a dead person and you rescue an alive person.
0: Mm.
9: And so I don't know when the date of that statement was, but what she said was
0: good pickup, Jay.
9: $1 million for her recovery. Now, if she had just come forward with this, you know, brother, and you know they were trying to make it about the brother's wife and whose car was there and wasn't there, they should have just, instead of come out, she's alive. They should have just said, can you help us find her body?
0: Yeah.
9: We'll give you $1 million to help. We need to put her to rest.
0: But she worded it correctly, but only a guy like you would be able to pick it up. The average, you know, John PQ citizen's not picking that up. You know what I'm saying? Like, we're not.
9: I didn't pick it up until I just heard it without looking at it, because I've been looking at it on television for months. You know, the interviews, the family on the couch, they're crying, and I would be
2: the
9: crying
2: specials,
9: and too.
2: Specials on it.
9: Right.
2: The hour-long specials on the case.
9: I mean, I
2: and they
9: would
2: made
9: be
2: so
9: mortified.
2: Much money off of this. It's shameful that the FBI lied to us, that the Guthrie family lied to us, that they profited on this. It's disgusting.
0: I don't know if the FBI profited anything.
2: No, the Guthries did.
0: No, I'm saying.
2: Allegedly. And the Guthries did, and so did the station. The was it ABC?
0: NBC.
2: NBC. They all profited off of it. They made this a thing for 4 months. The people were following the Guthrie case.
0: When 6 days in.
2: Absolutely. Yeah, it was done.
0: 6 days in, you guys got a letter from what you say is the source of where you got the first letter, and it says she's dead. We're just hearing about this yesterday. This just came out.
9: And they're saying it's authentic now, correct?
0: Yes.
9: Okay.
4: So what do you want if the click to change?
0: I don't know. Maybe did the Guthries lie? Or Guthries lie? I don't know. Whatever Gary wants, including leaving it alone if it's going to mess his world up, or if you can make a quick edit, putting more heat on them and less on the FBI. Whatever, Slummy. But okay. Including if he wants to leave it alone because if you edit it, it restarts the counter. I don't know. You guys do what you want, including leaving it alone if it messes stuff up. You know what I'm saying?
4: Yes.
0: When we return, we're going to come back with the 911 call. That officially got released yesterday, too. The Austin Metcalf 911 call officially released. I also have, and it's very long form, and I don't know that I can necessarily play it in its entirety here because it's 6 minutes and 8 seconds, but there's this African-American influencer, and he...

0: Orson Welles is it comes from his account, but Brandon Tatum just reacted after Charleston White called him and dropped several troubling details about the Carmelo's family. Now Charleston White, let me, I think Alex at one time said he charges like $25,000 or $50,000 to tweet or to promote or to lend his, you know, his endorsement to whatever cause. He's like the go-to guy in the African-American community that says it like it is. Like, he doesn't care if it's pro-white, if it's pro-black. He just calls it like he sees it. And he does not answer to anybody. He drops the N-word all the time. Like, he does not care. And supposedly, the Carmelo Anthony's family kind of got with him, and he was at first completely on board with the Carmelo Anthony family. And this was, you know, a witch hunt, and this was, you know, this guy shouldn't have got what he got, and what have you. And then post-verdict, he started having conversations with Carmelo Anthony's dad, and he's now jumped off that ship and has now broke this down in a way that a lot of people probably have heard, but it doesn't come from a credible source. This is the African-American go-to guy who was working with the Carmelo Anthony family until the Carmelo Anthony family started doing stupid stuff that he didn't agree with, such as wanting to turn the GoFundMe account back on and use the money for anything other than his appeal. And Charleston White was like, no, if we turn the GoFundMe back on, it's going to fund his appeal. And once we fund it and hit our goal, we're then going to return the money back to the good people that are giving it to us, not for you people to keep. And he breaks it down kind of the shadiness that people don't really realize that the Carmelo Anthony family is up to, or their motive. And I think he even says he suggested to the Carmelo Anthony father that you go to the Metcalf funeral, that you befriend the father, that you're sorrowful for what happened, and you play it a lot differently than what Carmelo Anthony's dad did, which was, he's a victim, we're a victim, we got injustice, yada, yada, yada. I don't know if I can play it. It's 6:08. It's got some, it's really insightful. I'll potentially wade through that. We're definitely getting to the 911 call next.
1: Mission accomplished. Sure. Another segment filled. More of the Bubba the Love Sponge Show after this.
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0: Huh?
2: Oh, yeah.
3: The Bubba the Love Sponge Show. Spinning Cobra, J.D. Acco in here.
4: Good morning.
3: I love when you're here.
4: I'm going to come, Bubba. I really appreciate the remote studio, and I do have to use it sometimes.
3: Yeah,
4: but
3: no.
4: I plan on coming here because I really do like
3: the vibe.
4: Hot mic, and I like seeing you guys, and I like seeing everybody.
3: And we get stuff handled.
4: We sure do.
3: Yeah, we really do. And stuff's about ready to heat up a little bit.
4: I can't tell you how helpful Macho's been for me. He's been so good to deal with, and what a great guy. You know what I mean? Just such a really, really great guy.
3: Let me know, no knock on you, because you're my all-time favorite, but Macho's a... And Gary, I got three good dudes.
4: And Bob Cook. Bob Cook,
3: New York Great.
4: It's
3: Creatine Travis.
4: This place, because
3: Big
4: I've
3: Red.
4: Had the benefit of coming in, you know, pretty much now that it's... I came in once, it was partially done.
3: Yeah.
4: And then yesterday I came in, and it's like done. And it's...
3: Well,
4: it's a sight to behold.
3: We still got some unpacking to do. I'd say we're 75% done. We still got Macho Man's area is still a little cluttered from him putting together because he's building stuff every day, you know. We're getting there, and it's just a clean start. It's a good look. And here's the other thing: the infrastructure that you built at the Enclave not only can help this show, but like if you're ever out there getting ready to do, you know, a little session, and you got a court hearing, you throw on your jacket, you do your hair, and you are as good there as you were, probably as good of a feed there in quality wise, equipment wise, and sounding wise as when you do Zooms from your office.
4: I did, because I have a direct Ethernet to the computer, which is what you required so that we don't have some kind of remote failure with a Wi-Fi thing. And so I couldn't go in there with my headphones and the Bubba Army mic. Could you imagine that? Your Honor, I'd like to present this argument to you in this format with my headphones on and my Bubba Army microphone. No, I just use a regular Zoom mic but the connection is perfectly clear.
3: Well, we love having you, my friend.
4: I like being here.
3: This is the 911 call. And was it a student that called on behalf of, you know, Austin? You know, or did Austin call? I don't know.
4: I think it may be his brother.
5: Doll Stadium right away.
6: Okay, what's going on?
5: I have an athlete that was stabbed.
6: He was stabbed?
5: Yes.
6: Okay, where is the person who stabbed him?
5: I don't know.
6: Okay, where in the stadium is he?
5: We are on the visitor side bleachers. We have an Army veteran that's trying to keep compression on the wound.
6: Okay. Are you with him now?
5: He is laying here.
6: How old is he?
5: Starting to go unconscious.
6: How old is he?
5: High school age, so maybe 15, 16, 17.
7: It's his coach.
3: Okay. This is coach.
7: Mm-hmm. Yep.
3: And Dan can, I know the answer to it, and I'm not trying to be calloused or anything, but it just goes to show you, one, you don't have to sit there and get stabbed 64 times. One efficient stab to the right area will almost instantaneously kill you.
8: It will kill you fast if it's done correctly.
3: Yeah.
8: Yes, it doesn't take. It only takes one bullet and one stab wound, but you know it could take. It's hard to kill someone with one bullet or one stab wound, but mm-hmm. it's absolutely possible if it's well placed.
3: Right, and that would be what, directly into the heart, meaning
8: I've seen a double stab to the heart where the guy lived. I actually saved the life. I was in the operating room doing that. It's in the neck. There's big veins in the neck and they don't compress.
3: Oh, that's
8: so
3: like what your
8: neck
3: major
8: stabbing
3: that's
8: is
3: your the, major piping.
8: Yeah, a stab wound to the neck is probably more dangerous than to the chest.
3: Remember the police officer of Bel Air back in the day? He got shot in the groin, but it was whatever that artery is that goes through your leg.
8: Iliac and the femoral.
3: And the femoral artery, and I think he bled out in like 60 seconds.
8: Yeah, it doesn't take much if it's the right shot. Right.
6: Yeah. Is he awake?
5: No, he's going unconscious.
6: Okay, is he breathing?
5: Not right now.
6: Breathing?
5: No, he's not.
6: He's not breathing at all?
5: No.
6: Okay, where was he stabbed at?
5: In his chest.
6: Okay, I've got them coming, okay?
3: So, Dan, they're saying, you know, in the chest, not neck.
8: Mm-hmm.
3: And
8: he got one of the great vessels, you know?
3: Okay.
6: the phone with me, all right? Is the assailant still nearby?
3: And is there, at that point, Dan, is there, regardless of your skill set, is there any way to save a guy?
8: Probably not. Even if you opened up his chest and did open heart compressions, if he's losing that much blood, you can't hold pressure on the wound if it's bleeding uncontrollably deep inside of you. And so the reason a stab to the heart's not as bad is because the heart's got so much muscle, it sort of tamponades or closes off the hole. Whereas if you get one of the big veins, like your inferior vena cava or your superior vena cava, which is the big veins going into your heart, they have no muscle on the outside, so they just flop blood out, just like take a trash bag and cut it, and imagine how much blood would come out.
3: It's like that uncontrollable hose that's turned on wide open that you can't get a handle on.
8: No, that's what happens when an artery gets it. This is like a trash bag filled with blood, and you just took a knife to the side of it and watched it all pour out.
3: Okay, well you cannot.
8: You can't stop it. It's just a deluge of blood.
5: Stay with me, Austin.
0: I'm here.
6: Is the assailant still nearby?
5: Stay with me, Austin. Come on, come on.
2: Really sad. Hard to listen to.
5: Come on.
6: I'm going to keep you with me, okay, until they're with you. Is he breathing still?
2: His twin brother's watching.
3: Yeah, his twin brother's watching.
0: He's trying, yeah. We're doing compressions and giving him mouth-to-mouth.
6: Okay.
3: Now, Dan, is mouth-to-mouth pretty much a non-factor now? Like, they don't even teach
8: it as much, but I still think there's some benefit to it. They just found that, like, if people are having a heart attack, that usually doesn't make a big difference. But if you're moving the blood, you don't need the breathing. That's the thought, at least for the first 4 or 5 minutes.
6: Hey, they're doing CPR on him.
2: But they're trying everything, okay. Bubba. They're trying everything. When they're doing mouth-to-mouth, they're doing chest compressions, they're trying to hold the wound, they're trying to compress the blood.
3: But like Dan said, the trash bag full of blood has been, you know, gouged, and it's just
8: poured out inside of his thorax.
3: Right.
8: You know, his
3: Dan, how many total gallons of blood does the average human body have?
8: Less than you think. It's not much more than a gallon. It's a couple gallons or less.
6: Okay.
3: And there gets a point where
8: it doesn't take much.
3: Is it like, you know, your car running out of oil and it just seizes up?
8: No, it's like your car running out of gas and it just stops.
3: Oh, okay.
5: Come on.
0: Yes, ma'am.
5: Come on.
6: The medics are coming as fast as they can. Keep me up to date, okay?
5: Come on.
0: Yes, ma'am.
5: Fight through, baby. Fight through, Austin.
3: And so that's the 911 call. It certainly does not help anybody that is trying to say that Carmelo Anthony is innocent and that it was retaliatory and it was self-defense.
2: Did you see the video of him running from the tent?
3: Yes. And so, what did you send me just now? Let me.
7: Well, if you're going on
3: my Family Feud type sound effect, which I love, by the way.
7: I was going to get, hopefully, before Dr. Dan is. Now, this is just a rumor, but the mom got the nose job with the money. And
3: is that a Tampa Bay Buccaneer?
7: Yes.
3: Sure, so Carmelo Anthony's mother accused of using give, send, go donation money for a nose job instead of the legal offense. There's evidence, and it doesn't look good. So
7: he keeps going down to do like a side-by-side and a couple different ones.
3: All right. So that's before, and I mean,
8: are those both befores?
2: One she's smiling and one she's not.
8: Yeah, you can't compare them.
3: Yeah, I mean,
2: she had a giant smile in one and not in the other.
8: She still has a big round tip on both.
7: So you're saying that the rumors
8: that maybe that I can't. So they did the Ehlers.
3: Here we go, Dan. Hold on. Here's another one. Here and again, we absolutely have an expert. Like this would be an expert. This would be considered an expert witness, would it not, or an expert testimony?
2: An expert opinion.
3: An expert, you know, an expert medical opinion from a man that's done hundreds of these procedures.
2: Would qualify as a medical expert in plastic surgery with his eyeballs closed.
3: Yeah.
2: Of course.
3: So Dan, it says before nose width 1.8 inches.
8: Mm-hmm.
3: After nose width 1.3 inches, 0.5 reduction.
8: Okay. If you take your nose and measure it, and then you smile like that and measure it again, it's going to change the measurement. It's an unfair comparison. You cannot make a reliable comparison with these two pictures.
3: Right. And I agree. That's
8: you know.
3: I think this is.
8: If she bought a Cadillac, I mean, you could verify that. But well, I can't verify a nose job.
3: Here is.
8: And how many months ago was it?
3: I don't know.
8: Three.
3: But
8: six. Yeah.
3: So this is a guy named Brandon Tatum, and he's very much influential on social media. And now the person he's talking to is Charleston White. And if you know anything about Charleston White, he's very, very heavily follows. He's very much an influencer in the African-American community, and he gets paid a lot of money to spread your message or, you know, promote your product or get on your team or your effort. You know, he's almost like an ambassador to the African-American community. And at first, he was really, you know, Team Carmelo Anthony. He was very much on their team. He helped raise a lot of money for the defense fund and just recently jumped off the Carmelo Anthony tip when they wouldn't, as a family, listen to his suggestions on how they should play this before, during, and after the verdict.
9: Charleston, he called me on the phone. So I'm going to give him a break here. I still got a report on it, but he called me on the phone. He told me some damning things.
3: I got to be careful that I don't know if there's language here, because I'll dump. If there is, I'll dump out of it.
9: Out the Carmelo Anthony's family. Now, I'm not.
3: Now, if you research Charleston White, he is very much a mover in the and shaker in the African American community, and he does not. He does not filter. He does not hold back. If he thinks a black guy did it, he'll say it. If he thinks a white guy did it, he'll say it. Like, he does not care. He's not bought and paid for. He is bought and paid for to the extent, but he's going to tell you the truth. At least what he figures the truth is.
9: Say what he told me on the phone. I'm going to let him say his own stuff. And he said it in part in one of these videos. But this is an example of how people are starting to turn on the Carmelo Anthony's family. This is Charleston White in support of the Anthony family. Then watch him turn. Roll it.
10: We already got the money set aside for appeals, bond. Why? All white jewelry? The judge and the DA are buddies. Along with the dad. Best friends. That's been our trump card. We've been holding. We knew. Already knew that. God has spoken, and God. You cannot make me believe that as many gray-haired white women on that jewelry that's dealing with white guilt about going to heaven is not gonna have no compassion about a kid.
3: By the way, I have the volume jacked as high as I could go, so I can't go any
10: straight A from the time he's ever read a book in school.
3: So right here, man, he's completely on the Carmelo Anthony tip. Whether you agree with him or not, he's on the Carmelo Anthony tip.
10: As no history of violence has saved children's lives by risking his own life by jumping in and save somebody from drowning. This kid has no violence. Austin, on the other hand, is a violent brute with some sexual rape allegations hanging on his ass. That's why they coerced him.
9: A few moments later. Roll it.
10: I am removing myself.
3: Look at Tatum's face. I don't care what side of the fence you are on this. I just find it funny that Charleston now is flip-flop applesauce after he learned some more information. I mean, I don't really care what your jam is on what side of the fence you are. I appreciate Charleston White doing a 180.
10: From the Carmelo Anthony's case, I am no longer involved with the family. And here's why. I was starting to feel like I was being used for my influence and my connections and resources. When I tell you we raised over $1 million one day, privately, quietly, they wanted to start another GoFundMe. I said, no, I'm not doing a GoFundMe. They wanted to know, after we pay for the pill, will the money go to them? No.
3: I mean, he really does the right thing here. Mm-hmm. Like, he's really a pretty stand-up dude. Wait till you hear what he says. He's like, we're going to pay for the appeal, and then we're going to return the money back to the fine people that donated because we don't need it anymore. That's the right thing to do.
10: Extra money don't go back to you. It goes back to the people who gave it. It don't go to nothing else. The money is for the appeal. His daddy in the way. I hate weak men. Mm. I'd rather stand with a strong daddy like that meth cap man than his black weak father trying to play victim. Now, your son's still living. Hug him, send him some books to read. I got the money. Let's start to work on the pill. Anything else don't make sense. Nothing wrong with you. And I'm telling the say, homie, everybody believe you playing for the money. And I'm starting to believe you using me for it. You want to get the money, but then disassociate yourself from me? I'm here for that boy. I'm here for your son. And if this money don't go directly to your son's appeal, you don't get this money. We sent it back.
11: But we're right and right. And if we're doing an appeal, the money goes to appeal, not house bills. Not house bills.
9: Now, let's put this in perspective. I might have Charleston come on my show and talk about this and disclose whatever he wanted to disclose. But when he talked to me on the phone, he told me a lot of other stuff that drew concern for him. And none of this stuff should have happened. Carmelo Anthony's family should have never pulled a race card.
3: This guy makes so much sense. I watched this already. And this guy makes so much sense. And had the Carmelo Anthony played it the way this guy suggests they played it, I think he would be in a better situation with the public.
9: And I'm not in favor of him killing nobody because I think it's wrong. I do understand young people are stupid and they do stupid stuff in the heat of the battle and they're not thinking properly and they're not thinking about the consequences. A 17-year-old Brandon Tatum is not a 39-year-old Brandon Tatum. And so I'm not arrogant enough to act like I was so perfect and I didn't have violent tendencies in my mind. It just, I never had the opportunity. Now, I wasn't going to bring no knife and stab nobody. I throw the hands on people. But they should have just kept it like this.
3: And now, listen, he completely walks it through. He completely walks it through, and there's not a person in this room that says, like, hell yeah, that's exactly what or how he should have played it. And Jay will tell you, man, when you're in the middle of a lawsuit, you have to be mindful. I mean, Jay picked out what tie I wore or whether I didn't wear a tie. What type of jacket I wore.
4: Had you no tie because that was uncomfortable. Right. It didn't look right for you.
3: But I mean, your lawyer walks you through it all if they're indeed a great lawyer. Every possible scenario, every possible way you're going to be perceived or looked at or judged, what you say, everything.
9: Boy, would have never did 30-plus years in prison, even though I think he deserved to go.
3: Which, by the way, I think we have seen now the state offered him 5 to 15.
4: What?
3: Yes. He turned down 5 to 15. Mm. He was offered a plea deal 5 to 15, which is probably, counsel. You know, which is probably 8 or 9, you know, 5 to 15.
8: State. Yeah.
3: State offered him a deal. And this guy talks about it. Listen.
9: Very long time for killing somebody. But what they should have done is they should have took a plea deal. Like I said at the very beginning, they knew that boy. Anybody with common sense will tell you that he's wrong. According to the law, he's going to go to prison. There ain't no getting out of jail free card for what he did, what he said he did, and what the witnesses were going to say he did.
3: And they don't realize that 6 of the witnesses were African-American. 6 of the witnesses were black. So, I mean, he did it. There's video of him doing it. Like, he did it. So at this point, Jay, you got to try to mitigate it, and you take that deal.
4: And I have like a really I want to hear what he has to say. Yeah. But I have a strong opinion about the way I feel like his defense should have handled the case, the PR behind it, yep. and what the nation would be doing now for a 17-year-old kid that had a bad reaction in a moment.
3: And I don't know if this guy's a lawyer or not, but wait till you hear some of the
4: former cop.
3: Wait till you hear some of the brilliance that comes out of his mouth on how he would have played it. And I think you're going to go lockstep with this dude.
9: He should have just taken a plea deal, 8 years in prison or 10 years in prison. Then he'd be on with the rest of his life. Also, they shouldn't have went with the race card.
4: Mm-hmm.
9: You could have just made it about two young boys getting into an altercation that was incredibly unfortunate. They should have joined with the Metcalf dad at that memorial press conference. They should have had his dad. They should have hugged and did all that other stuff. Because then, if you are skeptical that the jury may be tainted, you will paint a different picture for Carmelo Anthony. That Carmelo Anthony is come from a good family, a family of remorse. They know he was wrong. They want to unite, black and white. Let's unite together. Both of our kids lost a lot in this incident. They should have did it, but they wanted to be about race so they can raise money and play the victim. Because that victim stuff don't work on people no more. It's not 2020. There's no George Floyd in no more. That we didn't already caught onto that grift. They should have made that boy take.
3: God, I find this guy refreshing.
9: To stand and had him cry and do it.
3: And so, listen to Jay. He says, put him on the stand. Let him be remorseful and sorry. Let him stand up. Much like
2: I was in fear for my life.
3: Much like, you know, Bubba or State of Florida v. Bubba in the animal cruelty deal, we mock tried it three times, two of which I did not take the stand. I was found guilty. And when you know, Jay and everybody and Kevin got together and say, let's just throw Bubba up there and say, he did it. We did it. We did it.